0: game or so for sure.
1: Man.
0: Yeah. But what about Keegan? What about Malik?
1: Peculiar.
0: Yeah.
1: Doesn't sound like it's going to happen, Whitey.
0: There are indications that they might not because of their lack of participation in sessions today. Manny, we don't know for sure, but it looks like there's a good chance Ben plays, Malik and Keegan don't, but we don't know for sure yet.
1: It's unfortunate.
0: Might be.
1: Unfortunate.
0: It's unfortunate if there's a reason why they're not playing.
1: Right.
0: But you're saying it's unfortunate because you just like to see them play together more.
1: Well, yeah. I mean, I'm looking for reasons to try to, you know, care about these games, to be honest with you, and they're not making it easy for us at all.
0: This doesn't make things easier for the Kings either, Mad Maxwell. Just here to say Devin Carter's playing point guard for Boston, has 10 points in the first half against the Cavs right now. I'm happy for him, but maybe we didn't use him right. I haven't looked that up yet. I'm going to take Mad Max at his word.
1: Oh, no.
0: Devin Carter having a first half for the Celts?
1: Get him in a winning environment. Things start to look.
0: We were talking earlier about how different. People who follow the Nets are saying, hey, this Keon Ellis guy. Looks like he's going to be a player for Jordy.
1: Oh, yeah, there you go. 11 minutes, 15 points.
0: 15 points.
1: Four for four from the free throw line. 1 for 3 from three-point land. 5 for 8 from the field.
0: Okay.
1: Let's just see who, like I said. Yeah, this was the big day for, oh, wait, okay.
2: Start?
1: No, did not start. Yeah, did not start. They are in the second quarter. For the other team, Peyton Watson should have been a King. Peyton Watson, 13 minutes. Evan Mobley, 13. Jared Allen, 13. Jalen Tyson, 13. Donovan Mitchell, 13. So no James Harden. Not that he's going to give you anything defensively. So it is a bit of, it is their crew for the most part besides James Harden. But good for him.
0: Mad Max with this question. Are they injured? Why are they not playing? They're not injured that we know of. We don't have official word on that.
1: We don't know.
0: So why aren't they playing? We're not sure.
1: We'd like to know.
0: Yeah, and we have, Brendan is trying to find out. We hope to have more information. Hope to be able to clarify that for you more and for ourselves ASAP.
1: Yeah, we'd like to know. We do not know yet. But what we do know is obviously everybody wants to see them. And as of right now, the Kings haven't said and they don't have to because it's a preseason.
0: Yeah.
1: The Kings have not said, oh, they're not playing because of X, Y, and Z. We've just been kind of reading between the lines a little bit.
0: Yeah, but we don't really know. We're trying to find out.
1: No, we don't
0: know. Thank you, Manny, and thank you to everybody on the chat, of course, and the text line here. Text line's been pretty busy this week. Text line has been, I don't do the text line justice. Alan likes to say, it's
3: my text line.
1: It's my beloved text
3: line. My beloved text line.
0: He said that as long as I've worked with him. I remember I was in radio when they barely had a text line.
1: Yeah, I know.
0: And yet it's
1: Alan's. So you're still trying to get text line. You're trying to get used to it.
0: It's Alan. No. What do you think of this from Basketball Power Index, ESPN.com? Dean Oliver, who is an analytics guy. I mean, a big time analytics guy who used to work for the Kings. He is the author of this piece, Basketball Power Index, NBA Projections. And of course, the one for the Kings, as you may have heard, because this came out a few days ago, it's pretty bleak, Alan. According to ESPN's Basketball Power Index, which takes into account what they did last year and what they anticipated to do based on this player and what they've done, the Kings, they project to win 21.7 games, 22 games, worst in the NBA.
1: Still feels crazy to me.
0: What would they have to do to avoid that? I'll also tell you this. The BPI gives like 6 teams in the West an 85% chance or better to make the playoffs, which is like, that thing is just out of whack. So these projections are, you know, they're based on what has already happened. There's so many things we don't know about new players coming in the league and injuries. It's kind of ridiculous, but I just mentioned it here because, again, it reflects that nationally, a lot of the pundits and people like Dean Oliver, who have been in the NBA, are feeling like, Sacramento, disaster area, because they're always a disaster area. But the Kings can beat that number, Alan. How do they do it? They can blow that number out of the water. They can do that number what I did to that fly last night, Alan.
1: They got they have to figure out their offensive identity. That's the first thing.
0: First thing.
1: Yeah. Because again, you have like the defense is the defense, but you got to figure out what you're doing offensively. It's got to look better. It has to be, you know, Kings. Yeah. Defensively, they're not, you know, the Pistons or, you know, they're not the bad boy Pistons, but they can fill it up.
0: You know what? I'll give you this because I know that I've been talking about offense, defense. Why are we arguing about which is more important? Because they need to be so much better in both. But I see what you're saying. Just a veil has been lifted from my eyes, Alan. This roster, there's some pretty good defenders there. This is never going to be a very good defensive roster, but there's more potential offensively. So if they're going to improve, they really need to lean in to the offensive side of it because right. that's where they have the most potential to be truly improved.
1: Right. You have some pieces that are going to help defensively. You know,
0: I see.
1: But yeah. if you're not, you know, if you're not scoring the basketball.
0: I see the light now, Jay.
1: It took you a while.
0: Yeah.
1: You know, we're only on this.
0: I'm a defense first guy, but I get it. I get it now.
1: And you know what I saw? I know you probably saw this too. A lot of people were giving already. And let's not forget, we don't know what this team is going to look like in December or January. Domas in one preseason game. You talk about narrative changing. I believe it was Brett Usher who does basketball content, loves to post film. And Brett Usher had posted a clip and it was titled Darius Acuff Accepting and Rejecting Screens. That's what the title was. It was supposed to be about watching Acuff use screens and his decision making, things like that. The star of that clip actually became Domantas Sabonis. And a lot of people were quote tweeting Domas saying, oh my goodness, this is actually a Domantas Sabonis highlight reel because of the types of screens he was setting, how much he was moving. So in just one preseason game, slowly but surely, you're seeing people start to remember what Domas said. Or what Domas could do. I even saw this, fellas, because the quote tweet started going crazy. I even saw this. And don't put it on me, because I'm no hater. But I even saw somebody say, maybe this is why De'Aaron Fox got paid. That,
0: wow.
1: All, yes, I'm not kidding you. And this wasn't me. It was somebody basically saying.
0: Was it Matt George?
1: No, because that would be taking away from Fox.
0: That's
1: right?
0: Why I said it.
1: No, it definitely. Sorry. It was, definitely was not
0: out.
1: MGP.
0: Yeah.
1: It was not the MG. You did not see that or hear that on the MGP. I'm going to leave that there. You're trying to bait me. But what they said was, wow, maybe we've been looking at this De'Aaron Fox thing a different way because De'Aaron coming off all those Sabonis screens to get to his mid-range. Basically, if you have a mid-range and Domantas Sabonis, you're going to be able to get to it whenever you want. So I did see that. You know, again, everybody's piling on De'Aaron Fox right now, so I'm not just going to add to it. But I did see that, Whitey, and I just looked at it to say, hey, you know, if people are talking about Domas like this in one preseason game where he foul, you know, he had, now you look at the other side, he had 5,002 minutes, but that is something to keep an eye on as well. We can sit here. I think we're going about it the right way and talking about the Kings as if this is going to be the team because I don't know what's going to happen in trade season, but if he keeps on balling out, who knows?
0: By the way, as far as the De'Aaron Fox slander or hatred, whatever you want to call it, I saw something today from a Spurs site that said something along the lines of, NBA expansion draft could save Spurs from terrible Fox mistake. So they're thinking, God, he's got this huge contract, and the Spurs don't need him. Maybe when the expansion draft comes along, someone will take him off their hands.
1: Oh, my goodness. Expansion draft. It's like 2 years from now. Yeah. People are going to have an eye on.
0: I hope he has a good year. But that's fascinating. I'd never considered that.
1: Yeah. Just the availability or the ability of Domas to just get you wherever,
0: mm-hmm.
1: right? Wherever you want to go. Somebody says 916, maybe a Monk and Keegan trade for someone that Scott Perry wants. Come on, Alan. Let's start the rumors from the 916.
0: Don't even read that. Too late.
1: Let me say this, 916, and there is some more information that I've been given that I have not gotten the clearance to say on the air. I have not heard that. As far as the tinfoil theories, that theory has not popped up yet. But that theory has not popped up yet, 916. I'll let you know if it does.
0: That one doesn't quite track.
1: Not this early. Nobody's making it. Everybody thinks they're going to go undefeated.
0: Mm-hmm.
1: Right? No trades are even going to be talked about.
0: Could one of them or both of them be somehow injured? Well, that's something to keep an eye on. Are they going to trade one or both of them? Is that why they're not playing? That, it's possible, but that one doesn't make any sense. Doesn't seem to track.
1: Every team
0: he just wanted you to start a rumor.
1: Yeah, every team is going to go into it thinking, hey, we're all good, you know, and we're going to shock the world,
0: mm-hmm.
1: or we're going to live up to expectations, and then December, we're going to be late December, late November, early December, and then conversations are going to be had. And here's, you know what I'm not looking forward to? The trade merry-go-round where, hey, is it too early to talk trades? And then the trade deadline is approaching in February. Everybody says, you know, that's probably something that they'll just look to address in the off season because they'll have more time and they'll have this and they'll have that. Right now, trades do happen at the trade deadline. Don't get me wrong, but we're gonna think all this stuff is gonna happen. Nothing's gonna happen. Then we get into the next off season. You know, they feel good about where they're at going into this season. If it doesn't work out, they'll try to address it during the season before the trade deadline. It's this cycle to where, okay, when is anybody going to do anything? I can't stand it, Whitey.
0: Mm-hmm.
1: And not really the Kings, right? Because they'll be the sellers. But, you know, the Raptors, two games out, they want to see what they look like in January. And then they win a couple games. That might just be something they decide to address in the off season. So I have and maybe that's why I'm not talking about the trades that much. I just have incredibly low expectations when it comes to trades.
0: Mm-hmm.
1: I'm scoring from the last couple years.
0: Well, I have low expectations when it comes to this BPI. And I'll just one more thought of it on it to show how ridiculous the Basketball Power Index is. It's so premature. We haven't even played a game yet. There's projections for the whole year. It might even go into the playoffs based on things that happened last year, which is ridiculous. But final point, ESPN Analytics has built a cool simulation of the lottery. And you can go on there, Alan. You can click on the simulation of the lottery. And look at that. You got the ping pong balls there. They project the Kings to have the worst record, which means only two ping pong
1: relegation,
0: balls.
1: Yeah.
0: I'm not going to do it.
1: Do it. You could,
0: no, I don't even know how.
1: Spin it.
0: Draw one ball. All right, let's see. The Clippers. Yeah, I don't know what that.
1: What does that mean?
0: I don't know. One ball removed. Auto draw. So my point is.
1: What in the world?
0: Yeah, and it looks great. But it's so ludicrous because no one's played a game yet.
1: Right.
0: How do you know what the order is going to be? And now it's on its way. I've started it off and running here. My point is, all of this is so ridiculously.
1: Oh, my goodness.
0: Unnecessary and useless.
1: I'm with you.
0: Right.
1: That is.
0: Even you would admit something like this.
1: No, I would have.
0: Unnecessary and useless.
1: Yes.
0: Okay.
1: Yeah.
0: You had to think about it, didn't you?
1: A little bit.
0: Mm-hmm.
1: Wow.
0: I don't even understand what they're doing. Oh, okay, we have the Bucks are 12th. No, I'm not even going to. The Pelicans are 14th. No. I will not be lured into that.
1: Don't do it.
0: I will not. So tonight,
1: well, you don't even know how to do it.
0: Well, I just started going, and now it's slotting teams. Yeah.
1: So where did we fall?
0: I don't know. I didn't look.
1: Yeah.
0: You're going to go back and do it, aren't you?
1: No. Well, I mean, there's always the good old
0: lottery projection model.
1: There's always the good old. Well, no, they have the same thing on Tankathon. It's much easier because they have the ping pong balls.
0: Oh, do they?
1: So they have the Kings with the worst record with less ping pong balls. So I'll do it.
0: No, you don't need to do it.
1: I did it. Oh, my gosh. This is
0: Jay,
1: a nightmare.
0: I'm sorry. I was trying to point out how stupid this is, and then Alan did his first.
2: You know he's going to do it.
1: This is a nightmare.
0: Lottery simulation of the season.
1: Very bad.
0: What did you got, Alan? How did it turn out?
1: With the 11th pick. Wow.
0: Where did they have him slotted?
1: With the worst record.
0: Okay.
1: Yeah. So they only had two. This is a nightmare.
0: Mm. Well, thanks for that.
1: This is
0: meaningless and useless.
1: Oof. Yeah. Man. And yeah, moving on to right. Keegan.
0: What was the word you used? Ridiculous? You talk about ridiculous?
1: We need Keegan bad.
0: What do you want to see tonight from the Kings and the Lakers? You want to see the Kings a little more competitive? That's what I want to see. I want to see them be a little more competitive.
1: Keegan.
0: I want to see some semblance of order in the half court.
1: I'm be looking at Keegan's foot.
0: It would be great to see Keegan.
1: You know,
0: but it doesn't look like we're going to. And I am, Jay, I know it's the preseason, and I know there's other things to watch tonight, like Thursday Night Football and like postseason baseball. I'm looking forward to seeing Ben Simmons. I will be tuning in specifically to see if Ben Simmons plays.
2: I'm good with that one.
0: Okay, thank you.
1: You're okay with that one, Jay? Come on, man.
2: Thank you.
1: Okay.
2: I'll text you about the game, the baseball game, and football game, and you text me about the Kings game.
0: Okay.
2: Because I'm not watching it.
0: All right. You don't have to text me about the baseball game because I'll probably have the Kings
2: watch that
0: on a laptop and then have the baseball game on. But I will happily text you. I'm not looking forward to let's say Ben Simmons plays 8 minutes and has a basket and throws an assist. I'm not looking forward tomorrow to the, oh my goodness, he's better than he ever was at LSU. I'm not looking forward to that.
2: 360, mamma jamma.
0: He got a pass from Domas and he laid the ball in.
1: I'll tell you what, if these guys get cooking. Hey, I'll tell you one thing, that 21.5, better hammer that now. Because once they unleash Ben, that thing going up to 22.
0: Uh-huh.
1: It's flying up to 22, Jay. You better get it while it's hot. Get it while it's hot. I'm telling you right now.
0: You're not high on the Lakers, are you, this year?
1: I got to see it. I don't believe Walker Kessler. You know, I got to see him stay healthy. I got to see Austin Reeves and Luka coexist. It feels like we're talking about Acuff and LaVine defensively. Austin Reeves and Luka defensively is a nightmare. I know they're both ridiculous.
0: They got a little bit of size there.
1: They do have size.
0: Yeah.
1: You know, and Luka, we had on a Dallas writer.
0: Luka's in shape this year.
1: Every year?
0: I know, but this year he looks like he really is.
1: Every year?
0: Uh-huh.
1: Every year?
0: I thought you were going to say, well, round is a shape.
1: No, I'd stay away from all that. But, you know, I do get those Instagram, you know, they got good food in L.A., Jay. They do got, you know, you got a lot of different types of food out there.
2: Delicatessen.
1: You got to be careful out there.
2: I ain't lying.
1: But
2: you get caught up.
1: You know, obviously you got MVP candidate in Luka, and they're very, very high on Austin Reeves. Can Austin Reeves be a two on a championship level team? You know, great story. We know his story coming out. What was he, undrafted or drafted super low out of Texas? Was it Texas A&M back in the day? So
0: I saw the game that he had last year early in the year.
1: When he dropped 50?
0: Golden One.
1: Yeah.
0: Yeah.
1: That was against
0: the
1: Kings.
0: And he does have a knack for making big shots, which not everybody has.
1: Yeah. I need to see them together. And I wouldn't call it him taking a shot, but you see JJ say something to the effect of this is the most cohesive he's felt the group since he took over.
0: No, really?
1: Yeah, he said that. Yeah. Austin Reeves, undrafted.
0: Mm-hmm.
1: Yeah, he went to Oklahoma. Wrong. Well, A&M is, they're not Big 12 teams anymore, but it was Oklahoma, undrafted. So great story. Now it's, all right, can you actually be a number two on a real contender? Because I personally, fellas, I don't believe he can. And I don't believe, here's the other thing. It's not even about the defense for me. Can the collection of Luka, Austin Reeves, and Walker Kessler stay healthy? I don't even know about that. You know, they're always missing time. That's why we haven't
0: Who are your three? Who'd you say?
1: Walker Kessler, Luka, and Austin Reeves.
0: Luka's a big question.
1: Can the three of them, they're all big questions.
0: He carries such a heavy load because he wants to. He wants to have the ball all the time.
1: Right.
0: Yeah.
1: They're all big questions. So I'm not very high on the Lakers. at all. We'll see who plays for them tonight. 7:30. Oh, my goodness. Late.
0: I was just going to check what BPI thinks of the Lakers here. I know you love your
1: probably a solid
0: power index.
1: 4 or 5 seed.
0: Let's see. 45 wins and playoffs. Chances to make the playoffs. 88.3% for the Lakers.
1: Who do you like better? I know you'll like this one. Who you like better, the Lakers or the Nuggets?
0: Well, do you mean root for or
1: who's, No.
0: Who's going to be the better team?
1: Who's going to be the better team?
0: I have a bad feeling about the Nuggets this year.
1: Thank you.
0: And I like the Nuggets, but I have a bad feeling.
1: All these Denver
0: They've
1: sports.
0: Been kind of staving off
1: yeah.
0: the collapse here. And, you know, the bill may come due this year.
1: Yeah, you might need to pay the piper at some point. They got their chip. These guys are getting older. But we'll see.
0: Although BPI says 49 wins.
1: That's a Jokic tax. Enough with the Jokic tax. We get it.
0: Mm-hmm.
1: He's really good.
0: So hopefully the Kings can just play better tonight, preseason or not.
1: Mm-hmm.
0: We'd love to see it. By the way, Alan, I know we haven't touched on this in a bit here. We've got postseason baseball going on right now. And, of course, if MLB has their way, or at least they are proposing a reduced regular season schedule next year and more postseason games. Also, a cockamamie playoff system where some teams in the postseason will get to choose which teams they play against. What do you think of this new proposal from MLB today?
1: Okay, so this guy is an NBA guy, doesn't normally talk baseball at all, but Kevin O'Connor, who we haven't seen since the Kings stopped being good, but he was a big hater of Domantas Sabonis back in the day. Maybe he'll resurface this season. That's how you know if Domas is having a good season.
0: Yeah.
1: If Kevin O'Connor it's like if you see Groundhog Day, if you see the shadow. So Kevin O'Connor had this to say about Major League Baseball. And I thought it was a decent point, Whitey. I got to say. The NBA should do this in the playoffs. Higher seeded clubs select their opponents. Allow 1, 2, and 3 to draft from seeds 5 through 8 in the first round. Then you could allow the highest remaining seed to choose its second round opponent as well. Important because it creates incentive to fight for higher seeding during the regular season, and it creates more drama during the playoffs with teams having to choose opponents. MLB has the right idea. So I read that and I thought.
0: I disagree 100%.
1: I initially thought it was silly. The drama aspect of it, I don't know how, you know, I do think it's there. I don't know how much it'll carry you, but I think the better point is, hey, we're the 2 seed, you know, we're okay with facing whoever, you know, the Suns or whatever, so we're not going to try to, or it would be the 4 seed. We're the 4 seed. We're okay with facing whoever's sitting at 5. It is what it is. You might want to fight to get up there because maybe there's an injury, right? Maybe, oh, we get to face so-and-so and they're missing their star. So I do think that it could work. It doesn't disgust me. I don't need it, but it doesn't disgust me.
0: I don't see what you gain. Is it just, as you say, the gamesmanship, the drama? I could see a team having a choice between I could play Allen or I could play Jay. But, you know, I don't want to give anybody any billboard material. So I probably got to go on the selection show. Who do you want to play against? And I wanted to play you all along. And so I pick you, but I say, you know, we just flipped a coin.
1: Oh, yeah, that's
0: good. Allen, it came up Allen. But we would have played any one of them. We just flipped a coin and it came up Allen.
1: I feel like the NBA can't do. I feel like the NBA, they're like addicted to the drama. Somebody's going to get out. Shams and Jay's favorite. I'm being told that the Spurs wanted the Nuggets. Yeah. They wanted the Nuggets. That's what I'm being told, Malika, that the Spurs wanted the Nuggets. They can't help themselves.
2: In parallel with Anthony Slater.
0: Yeah. Don't forget me, Jay. All right. They won 82% of the road game, so Hubie Brown.
2: Yeah. Shouts out to Hubie.
1: Hubie.
2: You know, first of all, I'd say it's preseason for everybody. You can take that how you want to, even for writers and media and reporters. Because if this is what you got to write about, we in trouble. Second part of it is I'm with you, Whitey. I don't know what we gain from it. And in a competitive note, it kind of takes away from some of the matchups. And, you know, history is history. Sonics beating the Nuggets, teams like that. Or, excuse me, Nuggets beating Sonics. But the flip side of that is I'm looking forward to the organic matchup.
0: Yeah.
2: To me, makes more sense.
0: I'm with
2: than
0: you.
2: Than something that's constructed. Like the NBA, the NFL, baseball, MLS, whatever you want to call it. It feels like these leagues are trying to put their hands on absolutely everything.
0: Yeah.
2: Instead of just letting things organically, you know, play out. Let's just see how it happens.
0: Give him a bracket.
2: Yeah.
0: And then we'll play out the bracket.
2: Here it was.
0: Yeah. Three, maybe four out, hopefully one and maybe two in for the 49ers this week at Seattle. And we'll also play my favorite guess the ticket price game for upcoming NFL games.
1: Yes.
0: When we come back. See how Jay and Ellen and how you do next. Sacktown Sports.
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2: Maybe you have this where you work. If you're a 49er fan, you have coworkers like Alan who are fans of other team. And they disparage your team. But a lot of it is because, you know, they wish that they were a fan of your team. And they're jealous of the fact that the 49ers have, for example, top third down offense in the league, second highest scoring offense. They're the only team that has not given up a sack so far this season. They have the best point differential at plus 58. And they've also committed only 17 penalties, which is second fewest in the league. On the other hand, the Raiders have, what, forced 10 fumbles and recovered six of them. So, anyway, that's kind of what's going on here.
3: What is this?
2: This is the home of the 49ers, Sactown Sports. Yeah. Your Valley's home of the 49ers.
3: Yeah.
2: The undefeated 49ers.
3: They're undefeated.
2: They're getting ready to take on a bitter rival in the Seattle Seahawks.
3: I've been so nice to the Niners that I don't want to have to switch because, you know, you're being a sore winner.
2: Hmm.
3: And that because you have the best quarterback in the history of football.
2: Right? Well, that's a nice thing to say.
3: Yeah, Jay, is that the same as my Jung-Hoo Lee, Brock Purdy right now? The best quarterback on the planet. He is the best quarterback on the planet right now.
2: Hmm. Well, that begs the question. Is the guy playing the best right now, is he really the best, or is he just playing the best, but he's not really the best? I don't know.
3: That's always the question.
2: That's like 3 hours for Colin Coward. I don't know. He can have it.
3: Right. And, yeah. I'll take it as well.
2: Mm-hmm. Mm-hmm. So three, maybe four out for the Niners this week, Jay. Hopefully one and maybe two in. So Mykal Williams eligible to play this week. They also brought in, as we discussed, and Alan says he loves wide receiver Xavier Smith.
3: Xavier?
2: Mm-hmm. Yeah. Xavier Smith has returned punts. So that's one, maybe two in. You got Juszczyk, Bosa, James Thompson Jr. out, and maybe Upton Stout could be Upton out this week.
4: Yeah, he practiced, but he was in blue jersey today. He's non-contact.
2: Got shoulder.
4: Yeah, he's got the injury. AC joint or something, yeah.
2: Mm-hmm.
4: So we'll see.
2: Mm-hmm.
4: We'll definitely see. I think he plays, though. And if he doesn't, it sounds bad, but Upton Stout is a pivotal piece of that defense. As we saw at the end of the game last week, fellas, Jones came in, Jack Jones, Double J came in, and he got worked on a touchdown.
2: Yeah.
4: On the bottom of the screen, you know.
2: Mm-hmm.
4: So on a 10-yard and in. And so, you know, you had to move Diamador Delore to nickel. They didn't play the 3-4-2. Alan. So it's something
2: with the
4: that
2: nickel
4: you,
2: package.
4: Nickel package.
2: Hot. Yeah.
4: And it kicks, you know, just further stretches out the 49ers defensive backfield. Right. And we know Siegel's not going to play, so we know Malik Mustafa's going to start already.
2: Is Raheem Morris a better defensive coordinator than your guy, Robert Saleh?
3: That's probably
2: a lot of
3: Jake's
2: people are saying probably, that. Yeah. Maybe getting a little carried away.
3: Right.
2: He's only been there four games.
4: But he's been in the league forever.
2: Yeah, I know. And it seems like he's making. So you like that?
4: I think he is, yeah.
2: Uh-huh.
4: I've always said I thought D'Amico Ryans was the best that we've seen in Shanahan's regime.
2: D'Amico, by the way, I believe he's calling the defenses this week
4: is.
2: For the winless Texans.
3: So they had to make some changes. Not good.
2: They're 0-4. Also, Sean Payton is going to start calling plays for the Broncos.
4: Shouts out Davis Webb.
3: Man, all these. It's a disaster. It's a disaster. Of course, Sean Payton. Actually, let me get back in here.
2: I think if you're the 49ers and you have a choice of you could win this week, but, you know, then later in the year, we don't know who's going to be healthy. Or you could lose this week and be guaranteed you're going to be reasonably healthy at the end of the year. You'd have to take the healthy at the end of the year, right? My point is, as important as this game is, and I know we're all going to, I'm excited to watch it, it's probably more vital for the Niners that they just be healthy at the end of the year. And that's always a flip of the coin at best for them.
3: Yeah. Well, you know, and a lot of the people we talked to this week about the Niners, I think it was Mike Sando.
2: It was.
3: Hey, we have to see where they're at in December, in January. Was it last season where it felt like they were, I don't know if they ever really got healthier last season, and then they lost Fred. But yeah, it's those moments where you think, hey, in theory, we should be getting guys back. And Mike Sando is saying, that's the thing about having an older team. You just might not. It might just be a different group of individuals that are now hurt.
2: Mm-hmm.
3: That's the problem. That's what you hope doesn't happen, but that's the problem.
4: Hey, fellas, I was thinking about this about Mike Evans. I wanted to ask you guys this, and you talked about it just real quickly today. Mike Evans, well, I should say the president, general manager, John Lynch came out and said today in an interview that he told Mike Evans, don't worry about this week. We'll love to have you back for the Seahawks. And he just said it in more non-question, more of a statement. We'll get you back with the Seahawks. Mike Evans said, no, I'm going to go ahead and play tomorrow, which I think he was referencing the game before this past week. If you are the 49ers, would you rather sit him down for like two or three games right now, knowing that you're 4-0 and you've got a few easy games like the Raiders coming up?
3: One more time.
4: Oh, sorry. And allow him to be, you know,
2: it's almost
4: guaranteed.
2: Like you have a double bye this year, huh?
4: Yeah, you do. Yeah.
3: Okay.
4: Yeah. Week 9 and 10, or 8-9, right?
3: And get Vic on the line.
4: Which one? Which Vic are we talking?
3: There's a couple.
4: Okay.
2: Jay, to me, the answer to your question is this. This has more to do with why the 49ers are always so injured than the substation. It's their mentality. It's the Shanahan mentality. Mm. Everything with them is you play. If you're hurt, you play. And you play when we're going to play you. That's the way. Football is a difficult, hard physical. We practice harder than anybody else. We play harder than anybody else. We're going to have injuries, but we're going to play through them. And I think that is one of the keys to their success, but it's also one of the reasons why they tend to fall apart at the end of the year. I think it's just the whole approach of the organization with Shanahan running things.
4: Yeah.
2: I'm not saying it's smart, but I think that's the approach. So some organizations might have told Mike Evans, just sit down.
4: Yeah.
2: But like, he's ready to go. So he's playing because, man, he's a gamer. Yeah, that's 49er football.
4: Man.
3: I think it gets to a point where you're just kind of wondering how long is he really going to be healthy anyway? You know, I get what you're saying, Jay, but I just think he's to the point in his career where whenever you put him out, he's probably going to get dinged up in some capacity. I know, but that's what
2: I understand.
4: Yeah.
3: No, I'm not saying he won't play, but I'm saying I just don't know that the bubble wrap really exists.
4: But it's not because he's hurt already.
2: Yeah.
4: It's, I guess, the cachet that you've already built early on in the season. The question for me is, does it allow you to be, unlike the 49ers, usually, you know, like
2: remember,
4: you said,
2: he's got an incentive where he needs to play.
4: Yeah, he has to play.
2: Snaps.
4: Yeah. And I get that part of it, but I'm saying from the team standpoint, you know, if you give Mike Evans, if you give any player an option, big fella, young lady, you want to play? They're going to say, yeah, they could be hobbled with the ACL, MCL, PCL.
3: Right.
4: Be all tore off the bone. And they'd say, yeah, I definitely want to play. But if you're the 49ers, do you come in and say, we got you, big dog?
2: Yeah, I think you should.
4: We're good.
2: Didn't Jennings play last year through broken ribs?
4: Yes.
3: Yeah.
4: Yeah.
2: So like,
4: but he had an incentive clause too.
2: Broken ribs? Dude, we play with that.
3: Well, and then.
4: What are we talking about?
3: Well, no, but then that's the thing. I think it's a culture, right?
4: That's because why did he say that?
2: That's what I'm saying.
3: But because he said the ribs and Trent Williams was dang near mad at him. And he said, we all got something.
2: Yes, yeah. You're right. See?
3: You know, so don't even, basically it sounded like, why are you even putting your business out there when we know how we do it in Niner country.
2: Mm-hmm.
3: We know how we get down and, you know.
4: Versus we're the empire.
3: The who?
4: The empire.
3: The evil empire.
4: That's what you want to call us.
3: That's what it is to me.
4: Yeah.
2: Mm-hmm.
3: That's what it is to me.
4: We're not the country.
3: Well.
4: We're bigger than a country.
3: You're not the nation.
4: We're bigger than that. One. Right. We're bigger than that.
3: Raider Nation on location.
4: So you guys are thinking small. That's the issue. A nation.
3: I've never heard Niners Empire.
4: You've never heard Niners Empire?
3: No.
4: Oh, man.
3: That sounds like some some Twitter handle.
2: I've heard that more than the NFL's better when the Raiders are good.
3: Hey, Jay, that sounds like some Twitter user.
4: They're faithful, baby.
3: That sounds like some Twitter user that blocked me.
4: Probably.
3: I didn't know. Niner Empire 232.
4: You've never heard of Niner Empire?
3: I mean, maybe in a term. Not really, though. I don't know if that's a thing, guys.
2: We'll come back with ticket prices for touchdowns. My favorite football game next, Sacktown Sports.
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0: pretty upset about that. Worried, miffed, agitated,
1: fraught,
0: anxious. Find it peculiar. It is a little peculiar, especially given Coach Christie's response, which is, hey, we can only play the people that are on the floor.
2: All I can say,
0: if they're available, we play them.
2: For conversations that I've had, keep an eye. Just keep an eye.
1: On?
0: Yeah, thank you, Jay.
2: Keep an eye on this.
0: I'm going to keep two, if that's all
2: right. On Keegan and Malik. Just keep an eye out.
1: Four?
2: Whatever happens next.
1: Okay.
2: When we
1: see about the Vegas thing going right now.
2: When we'll see them. I'm curious when we'll see them.
0: Okay. So you're not suggesting they're going to get traded?
2: No. This is all about
1: health.
2: Health.
0: Okay. All right. Right now, this is all about football. By the way, how's the game going?
2: The game, and I just told you, the Bucs are in the red zone, second and goal. The Cowboys are up 7-0. I didn't see how they scored.
0: All right. I enjoy this. I hope you guys enjoy this. This is where we look at the upcoming NFL games. And according to ESPN, the lowest ticket prices available for any of these games. And you guys have to guess the lowest.
2: Yeah, okay? I was horrible at this last week.
0: Well.
2: But I'm going to come back from it.
0: I'll give you the games, and I know that you don't have it in front of you. Maybe you will, especially if you're in your car or something. So we will have to, you know, remind everybody of the games because you can't keep track of all of them. We have, so you're trying to find the four lowest prices, okay? We have Philadelphia versus Jacksonville. That's in London. Bears at Green Bay. Houston at Tennessee. Cincinnati at Miami. Vegas at New England. Minnesota at New Orleans. Cleveland at the Jets, Colts at Steelers, Giants at Washington, Denver at the Chargers, Detroit at Arizona, San Francisco at Seattle, Baltimore at Atlanta. And I can tell you the four lowest prices, the lowest ticket prices we're looking for. We got a $54 ticket in there.
1: $54 joint?
0: Uh-huh. We got a $51. We can get you into one of these games for $47. And, of course, the Sunday special, $30. You can get into
1: $30.
0: You can get into one of these NFL games for $30.
1: Hold on. I got to see the
0: Yeah, I know.
1: The list one more time.
2: Let me see the slate.
1: Yeah.
2: I won't say, obviously, just
1: ticket.
2: It won't have the prices.
0: Yeah. You can ask me again if you want about any of the teams, if you're suspecting.
2: These are all Sunday?
0: Yes, sir.
2: Obviously, Monday night, probably.
0: I would say a Monday night. Maybe it's a point of reference. Buffalo at the Rams. Tickets as low as $130 for that one.
2: Okay, well, let's just get this out the way right now.
1: And
2: okay.
1: We're not counting Jacksonville, Philly is in England, right?
2: Yeah.
0: It is, and now you mentioned that. That's $332.
1: What?
0: Yeah.
1: Big chip.
2: That a euro?
0: I don't know what the conversion would be. Yeah.
1: The Jags question. Pulling in fans.
2: Yeah.
0: Yes.
2: Well, they're there every week.
1: They are. That's true.
2: Let's just get Browns.
0: By the way, $21 tonight. I guess that's because the game's already started.
1: Well, standing room, though, right?
2: Yeah.
1: Dallas, the standing room.
0: Yeah.
2: Let's just get Browns-Jets out the way.
0: Browns-Jets out the way?
1: Nah, yeah. I'm saying that's not there.
2: What?
0: You think that's the lowest?
1: Browns? In New York?
2: Well, are we doing the lowest? Well, remember, that got us last week.
1: Yeah. New York, though?
0: Well, you want to find the four lowest,
1: the
0: right?
1: Four lowest?
2: Yeah, I'm not saying it's the lowest. I'm saying it's one of the four.
0: Okay, Cleveland at New York Jets?
1: That might be.
0: $47.
2: Yeah, thank you. That's the lowest. So that's the lowest.
1: No, it's $30.
2: Oh, that's
0: right. Yeah. Yeah. So you're at the 40-yard line. That's a first down. So now you're at the 30-yard line.
1: Oh, boy.
0: Yeah.
1: I'm going to go Miami-Cincinnati. No one cares about Miami, big stadium, and who the hell cares about Joe Burrow?
0: Okay. Miami-Cincinnati. It's Cincinnati at Miami.
1: Yep.
0: Tickets as low as $56. That's no gain, second down.
1: Wow.
0: Very close, Jay.
1: Man, got tripped up at the line.
2: Yeah, I'm just going.
0: Second and 10 from the 30.
2: I'm just going 0-4 and 0-4, Texans-Titans.
0: Texans and Titans. Woo, $30.
1: Yes, sir. That's the one.
0: First down.
1: That's the one.
0: Yeah.
2: Wow.
0: Now you're
2: that's
0: in the red
2: zone. Crazy.
0: Yeah.
2: Yeah, Jay, it gets a little. I took the easy ones.
1: Yeah, no.
2: It's going to get a little sticky here.
0: Yeah, you guys are down 6 points. You got the ball at the 20-yard line, first and 10. You got to get the $51 game and the $54 game.
1: Arizona-Detroit. Detroit visiting the Valley.
2: I like that.
0: Detroit at Arizona. Tickets as low as $64.
1: What?
0: Incomplete. Second down.
2: It can't be Bill. Let's do it like this. We know it's not Bills Rams.
1: Oh, I got one. I got one.
2: Ravens Seahawks is. Oh, I think I know where you're. Oh, wait.
1: Where are you going?
2: Is it Broncos Chargers? Yep. Yeah. Broncos yep. Chargers.
0: Broncos Chargers?
1: 42.
0: Denver at Chargers? Tickets as low as $54. What? First down.
2: Come on,
1: baby.
0: Yeah. So there's just a $51 ticket out there, and you're on the 10 yard line. So you get that, you score.
1: Mmm. Who the heck doesn't care about
2: the return of?
0: You got Cleveland at New York, $47.
1: Yep.
0: Yeah, and you got Denver at the Chargers, $54. And you got Houston at Tennessee, $30. The way they're going in a couple weeks, they're like, we'll give you $10 to drive
1: by. The thing that's tricky is JD is back this week.
2: I know.
1: He's playing. The Giants are close. New York, Washington, you know, you can jump on the freeway. The Turnpike, Washington Bridge.
2: Isn't Lamar out?
1: He is.
2: I think it's one of those.
1: You think
2: two.
1: It's that one?
2: No, I think it's either that or it's the Commander game.
0: What do you got?
1: Let's go Baltimore.
0: Baltimore?
1: Yeah.
0: At Atlanta?
1: Yeah.
0: That's the Sunday nighter. That's $170.
2: Oh, it's Sunday night. That's.
1: Man, Atlanta shows up for anything at this point.
0: Second down.
1: They out there dream games.
2: Okay, I'm going through it. It's never going to be Steelers. It can't be.
1: Nah,
2: it can't
1: be. Steelers show up
0: too much. Looking for the $51 ticket.
2: It's not Patriots, Raiders. Raiders, huge brand.
0: Second and goal from the 10.
1: Top three in the league, right?
2: Top three. yeah, it's got to be Commanders.
1: All right.
0: Washington?
1: I'm with you. I'm going to say no, but.
0: New York at Washington, tickets as low as. $102. Yeah. Pass falls incomplete. It's third.
2: Oh, no.
1: And it's them terrible ass Raiders.
0: From the 10.
2: No, don't waste it. Do not waste that. Now's not the time, Jay.
0: It's third and goal.
2: It's got to be.
0: A score.
2: It's got to be Colts Steelers.
1: No way. The Steelers fans?
0: Looking for the $51 ticket.
1: It ain't even cold here yet,
0: bro. $30 ticket.
1: It's cold, but it ain't cold.
0: They got $47 Cleveland Jets.
2: They
0: got $54 Denver, the Chargers, but they're struggling to punch it in. It is third and goal.
1: Are we going for it on fourth?
2: Yeah, of course.
1: Then I'm going. Let's go with you said Pittsburgh Colts. I'm gonna say no way, but Pittsburgh, Indiana.
0: Indianapolis at Pittsburgh?
1: Yeah.
0: Tickets as low as $78.
1: What? Trying to tell you, man. Pittsburgh fans going to show
0: no
1: up.
0: No gain. Fourth and goal.
2: Okay. All right.
0: 10.
2: All right. We got it now. It can't be.
0: I'll tell you what. I'm going to say you guys are down five. So it's score here and you win.
2: What were the Dolphins didn't hit or the Dolphins did hit?
1: No, they were above. They were like $60.
0: There's $56. Would have been. They were the next one.
1: All them Florida boys families.
0: Yeah, you guys are looking for the $51 tickets.
2: Aren't there only two games left?
0: I think there's more than that.
1: Rams Buffalo on a Monday night? No way.
2: Can't be the Saints, right?
1: Nah.
2: It just can't
1: be. Nah, the Saints, they show up and show out.
2: There's no way it's the Saints. It's Packers Bears. That's not possible.
1: Not there, yeah.
2: Is it Raiders Patriots?
1: Raiders Patriots, man.
2: Raiders Patriots.
0: Las Vegas at New England. Tickets as low as.
1: That's it.
0: $185.
2: What was it?
1: Man.
0: Oh, the Rams Buffalo. Over. $51 tickets.
1: Rams Buffalo.
0: Minnesota at and New Orleans.
1: Wow, we talked ourselves out of it.
0: That's all right.
2: That's Tyler Shuck's fault.
1: What's going on? Essence Festival down there? What's
0: happening? Yeah, what? That's a good effort.
1: Southern.
2: I think it was the right thought process.
1: Yeah.
2: You know, the Saints, they are 1-3.
1: Problem is they show
0: big
1: up.
0: Big stadium, too.
1: Yeah, huge stadium.
2: That's rough.
1: Aren't they dropping a dot? Didn't they just drop a dot?
2: Yeah.
1: Again on it?
2: That's very upsetting to me.
0: I'm sorry.
1: People must be on
0: the
1: cruise.
0: Ball. It's tough in the red zone. Things get congested.
1: We should have kicked a field goal.
2: De'Aaron Fox, late scratch for tonight's Spurs preseason due to general soreness.
0: Yes, sir, General Soreness. Aye, aye, sir. Yes, thanks for being with us. Back with you tomorrow. Stick around. Game night coming up. Sacktown Sports.

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8: 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Here's Scott Marsh.
9: And a very pleasant good evening to you. Welcome in the game night right here, Sactown Sports 1140. Scott Marsh. And tonight I am joined by one of my very best friends and, of course, former Kings, Harold Presley. HP, thanks for coming down to our Sactown studios. I can't believe it, but this is the first time you've been down here?
10: This is my very first time in this building. It's been a long time
9: since
10: I've been anywhere near a radio or anything else. It's been a rough go. Parents taking care of the seniors, my mom, then my dad, then my father-in-law, and now my mother-in-law.
9: Tom, God bless his soul.
10: Yeah.
9: Beautiful Vera, who's still with us.
10: I haven't been able to do very much.
9: So. No, it was crazy when I called you. You're like, am I driving off Madison? I'm like, no, that studio was long gone. We gave up that studio when we went through the merger back in 2017.
10: Well, that was only 5 minutes from my house, so I'm a little upset about that.
9: I know. I'm glad you didn't know that before I asked you if you wanted to join me, because you probably wouldn't have, right?
10: No. For you, I'm going to do it. It doesn't matter what it is.
9: I thought you were going to say for me, I absolutely would not

0: Do it.
1: That is not the way it is. Yes. And congratulations to you. You're all over the place.
2: I'm flying, that's for sure.
1: That is so wonderful.
2: No doubt.
1: I hear the UC Davis stuff is going great, and with the Kings, and nobody has fired you. That's really good.
2: Nope, you stay under the radar as long as you can.
1: That sounds like Jerry Reynolds. That's what he told me.
2: I'm the Jerry Reynolds of radio. By the way, you played for Jerry Reynolds. We'll get into all of this. We've got 90 minutes until the Kings tip off in L.A. against the Lakers, but you played for Jerry Reynolds. Of course, I tease you a lot because you made Jerry Reynolds' fate one Friday night after you guys beat the Portland Trailblazers. You hit a three-pointer to win the game. I know you say I don't have the timeline right on that. What I remember is you hit a three. Jerry was so unbelievably amazed at what you did. He fainted.
1: No.
2: That's the storyline, right?
1: He fainted well before that. It was because he fainted that I was actually able to hit the three. Because
2: you would not have been in the game otherwise.
1: No, he would have drew it up for somebody else.
2: Did you win NBA Player of the Week that week, too?
1: No, that was a year before, actually.
2: Okay, all right.
1: That was 88. That was before. No, Kenny Smith was on the team. Yeah. Yeah, that was March of 1988.
2: Okay.
1: And Michael Jackson was my point guard at that point.
2: That's right. Who went on to run TNT Sports and, of course, hired Kenny Smith.
1: Yes.
2: Made his career.
1: Yes.
2: With Barkley and Ernie Johnson.
1: Yes, that was a great
2: That could have
1: move.
2: Been you, Harold.
1: I should have been closer to Michael Jackson, right?
2: Oh, man. If you want to call in, you can. 916-339-1140. We're getting you ready for Kings and Lakers. We'll break down what happened on Monday night. I want to get your thoughts all about the preseason. You went through it. For people who don't know, you were actually the second first-round pick of the Sacramento Kings era, after Joe Klein.
1: Yes, Joe Klein was 85, I was 86. Yep. So I am in my 40th year here in Sacramento.
2: It's amazing.
1: And when I arrived, after I went and met all the media and all the team and went and did some autographs at the local sports store, I was headed back to the airport and somebody asked me what I thought about Sacramento. And I said, this is going to be my home. I will be here forever.
2: You weren't lying. And you met beautiful Laura, got married, had your kids here, all that good stuff. So it's definitely worked out well for you.
1: Yes, it's been a wonderful run. It's been a beautiful run. And it's great to be here in Sacramento. As you said, it's a perfect place to raise children. And just to be in a community that really cares, that really loves you and remembers who you are.
2: Yes.
1: And it is truly a fun place to be. They come out to support no matter what you're doing. People just show up. So it is outstanding to be in Sacramento. I'm very blessed.
2: We are lucky to live here. And of course, you and I are working on a weekend show together, the Hard Rock Sports Roundtable. That's fun with John Casty, Gary Gelfand as well. We can get into that. But let's talk a little hoops. Obviously, Kings, Lakers. You had a lot of run in your day against L.A. We'll get into one famous run you had that went against you with Magic Johnson one night. I remember watching that vividly. But for Monday night, the takeaway from that, I think number one, I think you'll agree, was Darius Acuff and just how good he looked.
1: Absolutely. He came in and he's still 19 years old, I believe, which is truly remarkable for a 19 year old to run a team and to have the ball handed to him and say, it is really your team. And that's truly how it is. No matter what anybody says, it is his team. And you can see that he is getting comfortable with that role really quickly. He's taking it on. I like his smarts on the court. He is an intelligent basketball player. He knows where everybody is at all times. He is he controls the pace. We do have to get him to play a little more defense. He didn't really have to for that year that he was at Arkansas. It was really about scoring, and you can see he can really do that. I love his poise. I love the way that he will come off the picks, and he's going to make a decision, and it's usually the right decision, whether he pulls up for a short 15-footer or he takes it a couple steps later and pops it out to the three-point line. I truly like what he does on the court and his vision.
2: I do, too. I'm really impressed with what he's done. Ramsey Barker's with us. I know he's putting us up on YouTube as well. What I'm amazed with him, and we were talking about this earlier today, is just the poise he has at 19 years old. I mean, obviously he played at Arkansas for a year. He comes up in a basketball family. Scott Perry knows that basketball family, but for him to still have that level of poise seemingly so far at the NBA, it's not too big a stage for him. He looked right in total control. Regular season's always different, but I get the sense from Darius Acuff, as the moment gets bigger, he's going to get more poised, and the moments will mean more to him. I think he'll just continue to play better in the bigger moments.
1: He's going to play better simply because it's his team. Once you get that confidence and you know that the coach has handed the ball off to you, the confidence just starts to soar. As you said,
2: yeah.
1: I had that that week where I was at NBA. It was really because it was my team at the time.
2: Right.
1: I know Joe Klein didn't like that. He told me to pass the ball, and Pinckney says, you know he hasn't missed a shot yet. And he's like, oh, well, then keep shooting.
2: Yeah.
1: But when you have that green light, yeah, everything just becomes a little easier. But he is always a step ahead,
2: yeah,
1: of the other team anyway. So he's special.
2: He is.
1: I got a call in the summer when a couple of NBA scouts first saw him play, and the call went like this: hey, that little rookie,
2: yeah,
1: they got it right. He is, yep, outstanding. So that was the word around the league just from this past summer at the Summer League. So everybody saw exactly who he was, although they should have seen it while he was at Arkansas, but you can't really tell with,
2: sure,
1: the competition.
2: Yep.
1: You can't really tell. You could see that he was a special player in the college level, but once you get to that fast pace of the NBA where everybody is bigger, taller, stronger, faster, that's when you really can say, oh, this guy here, he's going to, yeah, be something else.
2: The two things, his crossover, again, Allen Iverson-ish, not going to compare him to AI, but I mean, his crossover stands out to me. Obviously, his willingness to take shots, his ability to hit outside shots, his ability to get inside. We'll find out defensively what he can do. That's going to be a work in progress. He's got to find a way to limit turnovers. I mean, you can't limit him. You have to accept some of the turnovers with everything else that's going on. But the turnover ratio is something that's going to have to be kept in track.
1: And it will. Just as time goes on, you just have to realize that he's coming from college where, again, they weren't as quick.
2: Yep.
1: And right now they're in the passing lane. They know how to get into the pass lane a whole,
2: right,
1: lot quicker. You learn that as you go. And he's going to learn that within the first month or so of the NBA. What I want to see is when the smart teams around the NBA, they're going to start off trying to double him and see,
2: yeah,
1: what he does. So that's going to be a talent. And he needs to get used to that right now, how to pass, where to pass, and how to get his teammates to understand that you got to be around to help him.
2: Yeah.
1: Help him bring the ball up whenever he needs to. He needs a release. Somebody's who's going to step up and be that release for him. So he's going to learn all that within the first month,
2: yeah,
1: of playing. And I love that he's out there and he's playing all the minutes that he can right now to get ready, get used to the speed, get used to his teammates. I was very sad that his teammates weren't out there.
2: We're going to get into that.
1: Okay,
2: because you may be seeing some teammates not playing again tonight, too. At least we don't know. We've got our injury report. There are no injury reports in the preseason. It's just in or out. And it seems like maybe not everybody's going to be playing again tonight.
1: So. I really don't like that because, yeah, this kid needs to know your style and where you are. And you don't really get that from practice. You got to get that when you're going against guys who you've never seen before, how they're going to react and where they want a shot and who's going to make a shot when you really need one. So he's going to learn all that. But if they're not out there, how do you learn that in the preseason? Now you got to wait a couple of weeks during the season to figure out where your teammates like to have the ball when pressure is going. It's a little tough for me to take that.
2: Yeah. In the first quarter, when he was with Zach and Sabonis, Kings looked pretty good. When they went to the bench, didn't quite look as good. That 28-2 run in the second quarter was alarming. Obviously, the three-point shooting discrepancy was a big-time problem. That was a big problem with the Kings last year, as we know. All right, the starting lineups are out for tonight. Or actually, they are not quite out for tonight, so we'll have to await. They won't get out till 60 minutes before tip-off. It'll be interesting to see who is playing. By all accounts, Ben Simmons will play tonight. At least he was in the walkthrough and practice.
1: In the walkthrough and the practice, was he on the starting unit?
2: I don't know.
1: Okay,
2: I just know he was in there.
1: That one.
2: Yeah. So let's touch on Big Ben. In fact, we'll get into that a little bit more in the next segment. We have to take our first break. Game night is always being brought to you by Power Business Technology. If you need some business copiers, they're the place to go. They'll handle all your business copier needs. So when we come back, we'll talk about Ben Simmons. I know he's somebody that you're rooting for big time. As a lot of people in Sacramento now are obviously with him on the Kings roster. It's game night right here. Sactown Sports 1140.
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0: Buff in LA back to back. Of course, the Lakers beating Sacramento on Monday night, 127-103. We'll get into that a little bit more and your thoughts on that. I know you have some takes about the players not playing on Monday night, but let's talk about Ben Simmons. Number one, of course, was Darius Acuff. The number two story, I think, is Ben Simmons. The biggest national story is probably Ben Simmons and his return to the league, what he can do in Sacramento. I know you are rooting for him. He's been through so much on and off the floor. What did you think when the Kings acquired Ben Simmons?
1: Well, first I thought, okay, great. He has one more opportunity. Yes, I have a heart for anyone who has struggled. I went through a struggle as my freshman year in college, and you don't want anybody to go through that. And I felt so bad for him because he got to the point where he just did not want to shoot the ball no matter what happens. Yeah. And that's pure confidence. When your confidence is shot, this, you just want to get rid of the ball. And I remember there was such a fear of going to the free throw line, in high school. I was a high school All-American.
0: Yep.
1: And my championship, state championship game, I went, 3 for 15 from the free throw line, but I had 33 points, 28 rebounds, and 12 block shots to win the state championship. But I was afraid of going to the free throw line. I made my last three. I know how he feels. But what you do is you go work on it. And he did take the year. Did he take a year or two off? Well, how many years was he gone? I think it was just a year off. And that's what he did. He went back to the park.
0: Yep.
1: He went back to where it all started, and he just started working on his game and getting his confidence back, getting his love for the game back, because you will lose that when you're on bad teams. It really is hard to be on a bad team and maintain that level of love for the game, because it takes so much out of you. You're so tired of losing, and why? So I'm excited for him, because he has this opportunity. Not many people have the opportunity to come back and redeem themselves. And I'm sure that's, just looking at some highlights and watching him shoot, in workouts from the TV, I could see that his shot looks more smoother and that the confidence is there. So I don't see him on the list tonight.
0: Yep.
1: So I think we're going to have to wait one more game.
0: We're going to find out. I mean, they will announce everything within the next 20 minutes or so. So we'll know for sure on that. But with Ben, realistically, what can we expect from him? He's been out of the league for a while. His last stop in L.A. didn't do much. According to Scott Perry, he's in great shape again. His physical health is back. Hopefully the mental health is equally back for him. But what's the ceiling for him? How much do you expect him to really contribute to this Kings team?
1: Okay, so at one point he was an all-star. And that's hard to push aside, that he understands how to work, how to get it done. He's got a lot of young guys around him. He's going to have to be a leader on this team. He's going to have to show that, okay, guys, if you want to be good, this is what we got to do. We got to work. And it's not just coming to practice and going through the motions. We got to really go after it. And I believe, this is me believing and trusting and hoping that he's at that point where I'm going to get it done. So I'm going to outwork everybody in the gym. That's my hopes for Ben Simmons. And if he does that, he's going to have a terrific year. And Sacramento is going to be extremely happy. The guy is 6'10" that can play the point. He can play any position.
0: He can defend.
1: He can defend.
0: The one thing we know he can do is defend.
1: He can defend. But I believe that that's a great way to utilize Ben Simmons because he's 6'10", I would just have him run the point when Acuff is out of there.
0: Yeah.
1: Have him run the point, kick the ball to the wing, cut off at the free throw line, go post up a little guy.
0: Right.
1: You're going to have a smaller guy on you, and then he can work the crap out of a little guy. That's what they should have done all the way through to get his confidence, his morale. Everything would have came back if they just posted him up and let him hit a couple of jump hooks. Things happen when you make some shots. Everything changes when you start making shots.
0: Yep.
1: So that hopefully he will he will take advantage of people at his size.
0: Well, he's got a great opportunity here, and obviously in a market that will just want to love on him for any good thing that he does. So if you could ever go to a place to mend yourself, Sacramento is that community.
1: I actually said that he needed Sacramento as much as Sacramento needed him.
0: Yeah.
1: So I think this is a prime, the absolute perfect place for Ben Simmons to be. As a basketball player, as a person, he's going to really enjoy being in Sacramento.
0: I think he will too, and we'll see what he can do on the court. But the Kings had nothing to lose, a one-year contract to give this guy a chance and to see how it fits in to the Kings overall scheme. We know they need help defensively, so this could be it. All right, Monday night, Kings Lakers, second quarter didn't go well, as we know, that 28-2 run. Game got out of hand, it got ugly afterwards. What was your just take overall watching the team and what you saw on Monday night?
1: The first quarter, I really focused on our new point guard, and I just wanted to see exactly how he would react to the level of play that was going to be out there. And we know that the Lakers started the guys.
0: Yeah,
1: they came with it. So,
0: by the way, Luka is in great shape.
1: Yes.
0: He is
1: yes.
0: ready to go. He's taking the team back to Slovenia or to Serbia. Is it Serbia?
1: He's over from? There.
0: Yeah. So, took the entire team back over on a summer vacation over there.
1: Which, by the way, is LeBron. One of the prettiest places yes. on earth. Even though they had so much trauma, so much wars, things were going on. It has become one of the prettiest places on earth.
0: Yeah, no doubt. And but I mean, no LeBron. It's 100% his team. I mean, it was his team before, but now there's no doubt about it. They've got some interesting pieces around them. So we'll see what the Lakers can do. But the one thing they did on Monday night is they just kept burying threes against a Kings defense that seemingly didn't learn how to play three-point defense over the offseason.
1: That's going to be an issue for the Kings.
0: Yeah.
1: And that's the one thing that I was hoping that Doug Christie worked on this year was how to help your mm-hmm. teammate. And that's going to be a big factor. And I'm hoping that Ben Simmons speaks up at times. And they're going to have to rely on one another because they're not talented enough. And they are not as talented as the other teams to try to just play them one-on-one. You're going to have to figure out how to rotate the defense, how to help your teammate pick him up when he's knocked down. Don't scream at him because he didn't get a rebound or he didn't block out the right way. Talk to the people and get them to become a unit. That's the only way this team is going to flourish this year if they have a chance. The only chance they have is to do it together. And you got to teach that. You got to teach it. We're going to be in position to help. We're going to rotate just in time to help take a charge on the wing that my man just got beat because he went for the pump fake. He left his feet. He got dribbled past. Who's going to step up and stop and rotate and get to the ball before that three-point shot goes up in the air? That's what's going to have to happen in order for the Kings to have some success. They're going to have to start it on a defense. And as you said, Luka is in outstanding shape.
0: Yeah.
1: The Kings need to be in tip-top shape before that first game. No holding back. Whatever it takes, if you got to stay after a couple of extra hours running to make sure that you are in better shape than the other team, you're going to have to do things and get all over the court. You're just going to have to look erratic. You're going to have to look like, wow, it's helter-skelter out there. These guys are everywhere. That's the only way they're going to be able to hang with these teams that can actually shoot the ball and are really talented.
0: What's more alarming from the stat line on Monday night? The fact the Lakers were 20 of 44 from three-point land, or that the Kings were 4 of 23? Because just as bad as the Kings... three-point defense was, the three-point shooting was just as non-existent. And I mean, this is a team that has struggled to shoot threes. We saw that in this day and age in the NBA. It's hard to win when you're not making threes. I don't know from a roster standpoint. I mean, Zach LaVine, we know, is a tremendous three-point shooter when he's going. But besides him, there's not a lot of three-point threats on this roster as you look at it. Keegan had a great first year as a three-point shooter. We know that, but hasn't done a lot since.
1: You got to get Keegan confidence. I am hoping that he came back this year after the injury and after a long summer. My prayer is that he actually really mm-hmm. focused in on getting open and I think that things are opening up for Keegan simply because you took the ball out of a couple people's hands by letting them go, by their departure from Sacramento. So he should have the ball an awful lot more. Obviously, you have Akoff that is there that's going to control the game. But if Keegan can actually take that lead and shoot more when he catches the ball, catch and shoot. And I don't know what he did about taking a couple of dribbles and pulling up, but his game has to evolve in order for him to just keep going and to be that guy. We're going to need that guy. Yes, you don't have a three-point shooting team. You just don't have it. So you're going to have to make up for it. Those ones that you do take, you're going to have to make. And they didn't do it on Monday.
0: No, they didn't.
1: It was far from a three-point.
0: It was ugly. Let's be honest. It was ugly after the first quarter.
1: Yeah, but you got some streak shooters who, if they get on a roll, they will drop some threes and it will look good. But you do have, you have Keegan. And as you said, you have Levine. You got a couple guys that's coming off the bench that can actually hit them. They're more slashers, but they can hit the three. So how is the kid from Connecticut?
0: Caravan. It was a decent three-point shooter at UConn.
1: No, he can shoot it, but he just needs to. I like that pickup because when you have a Sabonis that is just going after it inside, and Sabonis looks, he gets a rebound, he looks for an open person.
0: Right.
1: That's the guy who's going to be open. So if he's at the top of the key and he's ready to shoot, I like him in that position. Now,
0: Emmanuel Sharpe's another, you know, draft pick who likes to put up threes.
1: So you have him out there.
0: I mean, he put up eight of them on Monday night. He made one of eight. Well, so
1: that happens. I can attest.
0: He was willing to take him at least.
1: You got to have somebody that doesn't care if it doesn't go in. You keep shooting. You shoot until it does go in. And it might be the next game, but you just keep on shooting.
0: Yep. All right. We got a break. When we come back, we'll get into the importance of preseason. I want to talk to Harold about that. He's been through plenty of preseason camps with the Kings. He knows the value of what the preseason is as you get ready for the regular season. We'll take your phone calls, 916-339-1140. You can text us on that same line at 916-339-1140. This is Game Night right here, Sacktown Sports, 1140. 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If you get in an injury, just call Gingery. Wide receiver Jalen Naylor suffered a concussion in the Kansas City game. He was unable to return on Sunday. Center Trey Zun suffered a knee injury as well on Sunday afternoon in the first half. But unlike Naylor, he came back to play in the second. Wide receiver Dante Thornton is hopeful to be back at practice this week ahead of this Sunday's game in New England.
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1: And welcome back into Game Night right here, Sacktown Sports 1140, joined by Harold Presley. And we'll take your phone calls, 339-1140, 916-339-1140. You can text us there as well. Preseason basketball. And by the way, we're watching some preseason basketball right now. Knicks in Washington, the defending champs. Mike Brown on the bench. You got to know Mike pretty well. You were telling me a personal story as he came to watch your son Bryce play. What do you make of Mike Brown and what he did in the Knicks?
2: Well, perfect timing for him.
1: Yeah, sure right? was.
2: And going to the Villanova Knicks is what they really should be called. Jalen Brunson is...
1: Mike Brown on the bench. You got to know Mike pretty well. You were telling me a personal story as he came to watch your son Bryce play. What do you make of Mike Brown and what he did in the Knicks?
2: Well, perfect timing for him.
1: Yeah, sure right? was.
2: And going to the Villanova Knicks is what they really should be called. Jalen Brunson is, well, what he did was he just allowed the guys to play. He put in what he wanted, his defense. He put in how to help. And you can see the Villanova guys, they got the rest of the guys to realize that, hey, this is what I told you earlier. We're going to do this thing together. Mm-hmm. And for Jalen Brunson to start off by letting go of an awful lot of money to make sure that he had teammates that could be there, that tells you the whole story of how they were going to play that last year. They were just going to be together. Anytime somebody gets knocked down to the floor, they're all there, ready to go. The bench is always clapping. They want to see each other succeed. So you're going to need to have that kind of relationship here in Sacramento. And it really starts with just liking each other. And I've been watching an awful lot of football, and you can tell the teams that might be there in the end because they truly love each other.
1: Yeah, but you don't care about, you're just watching players for your fantasy team.
2: I know I do love watching football.
1: I know you do.
2: I love
1: but you really
2: football.
1: Love your fantasy players.
2: I truly want to win is really what it comes down to. but as far as preseason, I'm a true believer that the preseason gets you ready. Now you obviously you do not have to play all four quarters, but I think you gotta get them in there, get the time, get the chemistry, especially this year with the Kings. You got so many new pieces that you gotta get the chemistry together. So to have three guys not play that are normally in the game for 40 minutes, it's a tough thing to get used to.
1: You don't have to worry about having three guys out tonight. Because you're going to have four guys out today. Ben Simmons, out. Keegan Murray, out. Malik Monk, out. And then add to the list, Sabonis, out.
2: Yeah, you know, that's a great way to get the chemistry together.
1: Right? And again, we don't have...
2: We don't know why.
1: We don't have an injury report. I mean, once the regular season comes out, we would have to know specifically why they're not playing. So I'm not going to speculate if there are... injuries or they are just holding them out or what the reasoning is behind it.
2: If they're just holding them out, I'm against that.
1: Yeah.
2: If there's an injury, for example, Sabonis played a lot of minutes on Monday.
1: Yeah.
2: So he obviously could use a little break. I'm sure he got banged up.
1: By a lot of minutes, he played 10 minutes.
2: That's all he played?
1: That's all he played, first quarter, 10 minutes.
2: It looked like he was out there the whole game.
1: Yeah, 10 minutes.
2: Because he's all over the place.
1: So.
2: He plays hard. So if he's only played 10 minutes, he should be playing tonight.
1: Oh.
2: Unless something happened. So we don't know about the injuries. But I believe that preseason is for you to get to know your players, to get yourself in shape, to get game ready. You don't want to wait a couple of

0: weeks into the season to start getting in shape, because you're going to lose those games. You might sneak one or two, but that's a lot of games in the first month of the season. If you're waiting for the second month to get in shape, you have already lost the battle. It's going to be hard for you to get back into position. So I'm hoping that this will be the last one that they're not playing, that they are all going to be on the court together for the rest of the preseason and start the season off right.
1: Yeah, we'll find out the reasoning. I'm sure Doug will be asked that and we'll address it. But just overall preseason, I mean, for me personally, just watching it, I don't feel like it means much. And the reason I say this, let me finish. I mean, there's been years where teams have gone 0-8 in the preseason and they've gone on to make major playoff runs. There's other times they've been 4-0, 5-0, and it doesn't translate. So maybe it's not about wins and losses, what you're saying. It's just about developing chemistry, all that.
0: Not about the wins and losses. Those teams that went 0-8 and then came and went to the finals, well, they were the Magic Johnson teams or things like that, where they just needed to see the other pieces. We have to see, the Sacramento Kings need to see all the pieces, and we need to get the chemistry together, because these guys they're new to each other, and you have a point guard, the most important position on a floor, and need to know what his teammates can do. So they need to be on the court in a game situation. As you saw Monday night with the Lakers, they were all out there. And I'm pretty sure most of them were out there, and the head guy was moving. He was attacking, and he was setting the tone. And you need to have that tone setter to get, you really need to set the tone so that you know what to expect as you go forward in the regular season.
1: Yep.
0: So I love the preseason.
1: 339-1140, if you want to give us a call, that's area code 916. We are up on our YouTube, I believe. I'm seeing a "we'll be right back" picture right now, but we'll get to that. In terms of just looking at the overall minutes here, we talked about the Lakers played most of their stars the first half. For the most part, the Kings, besides Acuff, played their players just the first quarter. Acuff ended up playing over 27 minutes in the contest. It's really about finding chemistry. It's about finding different combinations that work well together. Having said that, that second quarter did not work. It was a 28-2 run at one point. You experienced a Laker run of your own. This was in the regular season. What was it, 42-4?
0: Yes. And I actually was on the bench the entire time looking at the coach like, "Hey, coach, you know, I can actually go and make a shot. I'm pretty sure you might want to make a sub." And unfortunately, he really thought that this is my best chance. And there's no chance when the
1: what Lakers, were you thinking during that?
0: I was thinking that's pretty rude.
1: That was to start the game, right?
0: It was. Oh yes.
1: Yeah.
0: That was. I thought it was pretty rude that the entire Lakers roster was screaming skunk 'em, don't let them score. And the defense that they picked up that day, it's like, wow, this is awful. And what are we going to do? Call a timeout, make a sub, whatever it was. It did finish the first quarter, finished 42-4, and the coach got fired the next day. So that was pretty rough.
1: Yeah, that was a rough day in Kings history.
0: Yeah,
1: for sure.
0: Yeah, that was a tough time. That was high expectation that year. We had a pretty good roster. We had an awful lot of seniors on the roster.
1: I mean,
0: veterans that were getting up in age, and they ended up releasing quite a few of them as the season went on. But the guys that were really in the preseason playing well, because we went up and just beat in the preseason, we went up and beat Seattle by, I think it was 30 plus when they had Gary Payton.
1: Right.
0: I mean, it was a beatdown.
1: Yep.
0: And
1: Detlef Schrempf, was he on that team?
0: Yes.
1: Yeah.
0: And the most of the guys on that team for us, the guys who were in that type of game, they were all cut. It's like, well, hold it. Why did we have the preseason?
1: Exactly.
0: So you really just want to use that preseason to get your guys the chemistry together, to get the guys knowing each other, to make sure that they all know you're scheme and your plan, your defensive plan and your offensive sets, and just to get out there and get a feel for the game as a, that was my first year,
1: right,
0: to know the pace of the game and who's on the other team.
1: Right.
0: I remember my first start, coach says, "Hey, Harold, yeah, you're going to start. And the guy you're going to start on, I just want to know, what do you know about him?" Kiki ran away. "No, I don't know much about him." He says, "Well, you're about to."
1: Yeah, you're going to learn fast.
0: And yes, the first play, he pump faked me. I got off my feet. He went and dunked on my head. I said, "Oh, you meant Kiki Vandeweghe. Oh, you should have said Kiki Vandeweghe."
1: He was a heck of a player. He's a Tom Chambers type player.
0: He was absolutely
1: athletic,
0: awesome.
1: Tall.
0: He was absolutely phenomenal. It was a wonderful time just to watch him play.
1: Yeah.
0: Not in the game, but to see how smooth he was when I came out the game. I was like, wow, he's got some skills. And his jab step and his pump fake was outstanding. I enjoyed playing against Tom Chambers. For some reason, I just loved playing against him.
1: He didn't put his knee into your chest.
0: I was blocking his shot. He did not want to see me. I really had a great time with him because he was just, my arms were so long that him being 6'10 didn't bother me.
1: Yeah.
0: He didn't jump very high. So
1: right.
0: I was able to block his shot and get him off his game. But Kiki had my number.
1: He was a heck of a player. Yeah. All right. Again, if you're just tuning in, Ben Simmons out, Keegan Murray out, Malik Monk out, no DeMontis Sabonis tonight. That's your gingery law who's out report tonight. Again, if you're ever in an injury, just call Gingery Hammer and Associates. They will take care of you. We go to the break, and when we come back, it's Kings Lakers. Does that mean anything at all? It used to mean something in the preseason. We certainly know it means something to Doug Christie. He used to throw some blows in preseason games down.
0: Was that a preseason game?
1: It was really? Preseason.
0: See, now the starters were out there, and they were fighting.
1: So are the Kings going to put up a fight tonight? We'll find out. We'll get into all of that. Of course, we're going to go around the league, too. You and I haven't had a chance to talk about some of the big trades, LeBron in Philly, your town. I want to see what you think about that and a lot more. It's game night right here, Sactown Sports, 1140.
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9: With so many ways to warm up before golf, a group of university researchers tried to cut through the clutter. 24 low handicap players were split into groups. The first group was instructed to hit 9 shots in a row with 4 different clubs at set targets. The second group also hit 36 shots, but in a random order. Maybe one shot with a driver, one with a 7-iron, another with a wedge, and so on. Then all the golfers from both groups hit 9 test shots that simulated the kind of shots they'd hit on the course. Results found that the group who practiced with randomized shots performed better than the first group. Well, that's one study, but it's probably important to note that rather than hit a bunch of shots with 3 clubs, you might be better off hitting different clubs to different distances. You'll have practice shots to different targets with different clubs, presumably just like you'll do on the golf course. Give it a try. What do you have to lose except a few shots on your scorecard? 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

0: 7:30 tip in La La Land tonight as the Kings, their second preseason game, second time around against the Lakers. We're going to go around the league, but HP.
1: Well, hold it. It sounded like he said, and welcome to Hakeem night. And I got nervous.
0: Are you seeing the dream shake in your nightmares at night?
1: I seen that in college. And, I seen it in the NBA. And I was like, I don't want to see anymore.
0: All right. We got to go back. I mean, you were a part of what I consider the greatest college basketball game ever. I watched that growing up, you guys beating Georgetown. Was absolutely incredible. Some people would go back and say that 83 game at the Pit with North Carolina State upsetting five Slammajama and Olajuwon, Clyde Drexler on that team, everything else. Our good friend Tom Abeta Marco was a coach on Jim Valvano's staff. Just some of the great college games of all time. Did you play against Olajuwon in college?
1: Yes, I was a freshman.
0: Yep.
1: And it was to go to the Final Four. And we had just won, so we knew we were in the Elite Eight. We were playing to go to the Final Four. We got to watch them play that next game. So we finished up. We sat there. We watched, and I saw Clyde Drexler jump over a player, and like, oh!
0: And I know this sounds crazy, but you were in that era. Clyde Drexler, from an athletic standpoint, was every bit as Jordan, just athletically, the way he could leap and do everything else. I'm not saying he was Michael Jordan, okay?
1: Well,
0: do not say that. But his athleticism was unreal.
1: He was the first one to jump. I think that's probably, it might have been where Jordan got it from, because he used to take off regularly from the free throw line, Clyde Drexler. Clyde just didn't, he didn't have that it for, you know, to be a Michael Jordan. He was outstanding, and it was a tough night each and every night playing, whether we played them in Portland or here in Sacramento, you knew you were in for a rough night. And that guy was just phenomenal. The way he took the ball coast to coast was he always had control. He didn't look like he could dribble, but he always had control, and he always finished with a dunk. So yes, he was athletically, he was outstanding. He was just...
0: He was amazing.
1: But the dream. That's all you have to say. But the dream was...
0: And he was drafted over Jordan. And nobody can argue. I mean, it made sense, right? And obviously, Olajuwon came out to have that incredible career. So
1: yes, he was phenomenal the whole way. He got a couple of championships. I actually was supposed to be on that first championship team.
0: Really?
1: Yeah, the team that I was playing on in France wouldn't let me out of my contract. And then I got a call from Houston, and they said, if you can get here tomorrow, the job is yours. And they wouldn't let me go. And oh my God, I just went blank on who took the spot and got the championship.
0: No wonder why you went blank. You're trying to blank that from your memory. Yeah. I don't blame you.
1: Oh, that is really funny. I can see his face right now. He's with the coach for the New York Knicks.
0: Well, it's not Mike Brown. We know that.
1: No, the assistant coach.
0: It's not Jalen Brunson's dad, is it?
1: No.
0: Rick Brunson? He was a Villanova guy. Huh?
1: No, he went to Temple.
0: Oh, he did. Okay. Yeah. Oh, you're Rick Brunson. Yeah, Jalen, of course, went to Villanova. Yes. Yeah. I don't know. I have to look it up.
1: Oh gosh,
0: we'll get to it.
1: Yeah,
0: we'll get to it. Let's not get hung up on that.
1: He's a great guy.
0: All right,
1: went to Ohio State.
0: There we go. We'll figure it out. We'll figure it out. Let's go around the league. We've got the Sixers playing tonight against the Nets. You're a Philly guy.
1: I'm a Philly guy.
0: You're a Nova guy. We understand that. Are you a LeBron guy and Philly guy?
1: I truly love the career that LeBron had. I just saw the number tonight when I walked in here. 24 seasons in the NBA. It is a record. 24. Nobody's ever done that. So he's still in tremendous shape. The problem that I have is that he still needs the ball, or he has the ball all the time. So there's going to be an adjustment period for the 76ers. The last time they had this much talent, they couldn't get it done. They ended up losing to Portland. With Dr. J, and they had to call on Moses Malone to make the adjustments and get a victory, championship. But it's a tough deal when you are used to, like, Maxey. Maxey being the point guard, is going to have to give up the ball, and he's going to have to find a way to be productive without the ball. So he's going to, and I think he can, I think he is, he likes to shoot the ball anyways. So he'll be running around, and LeBron will find him. At first, I didn't like it because it was going to take it out of Maxey's hands. But now that I'm watching it, LeBron is slowing down. He can't do all the things that he used to do. So he is a great passer. He's one of the leading assist men in NBA history. So he knows the game. He knows where everybody is. He knows how to get him there. When he gets out the game, they can run and they can do everything they need to do. But LeBron does know how to get to a championship.
0: That's for sure.
1: Yes. So I think it's going to be pretty good.
0: But can he get past New York?
1: Ooh, no. No, they're just...
0: Can a healthy Embiid with LeBron?
1: That's going to be tough.
0: New York. I mean, and you've got, like you mentioned, Maxey. And
1: you say healthy. He hasn't been healthy.
0: I know.
1: How many years since for him to have played not even a full 82 games, but, you know, to get through 60 games.
0: Right.
1: How long has it been? So it's going to be what is LeBron going to convince him that he's not hurt, that you can play, you're not hurt, suck it up. Get it. We know that Kobe couldn't do it.
0: That's right.
1: Kobe could not do it. And it's going to be a challenge. That's going to be the challenge for LeBron James to get Embiid mentally tough.
0: Right. Does it even matter, though? I mean, the Knicks won it last year. They played a Spurs team that was just trying to figure how to win a championship. We saw what Wemby did. He had his great moments, but he also had his rookie moments where he had the turnover late in the game that gave away a game in the Garden when they had the 30-point. I mean, San Antonio had their chances to beat the Knicks. I don't know if the Spurs will give that up again this year. I mean, so regardless of whether it's New York or Philadelphia, the Spurs, in my mind, are the team to beat.
1: Actually, you're absolutely right. The Spurs are the team. And when something like that happens to you, you go back over the summer, you go back into training camp, you have that in your head, and you want revenge. You want to start the season all over. You're excited about where you can go. You know that you blew it, and you want to redeem yourself. So I believe they are the favorite team for, as of right now, without any type of injuries.
0: Of course.
1: They're the favorites right now.
0: All right.
1: So, but you can never count the heart of those guys from Villanova.
0: That's true.
1: And you can't, and the rest of the team. Carl Anthony Towns has changed completely from 1 year with the New York Knicks.
0: You're a Villanova guy.
1: Yes.
0: And so obviously it was so great for you to watch Villanova Manhattan win the championship last year. What is it about Villanova? You played under Rolly Massimino. They were under Jay Wright. Jay Wright was the disciple of Rolly Massimino. What is it about those guys, that program, that developed such great NBA players?
1: Well, we talked about this earlier. Massimino, when he recruited me, his words to me was, this is not a four-year commitment between you and me. I'm going to be in your life for the next 40 years or until
0: I
1: die.
0: And he was.
1: And yes,
0: he was.
1: It didn't matter what was going on. I was the very last player to stay with. I was there 4 days with him, 5 days with him. Actually, it was 7 days back on the East Coast with him, just hanging out and hanging down at the shore. And I had to come back to Sacramento to take care of my mom. He had to go to Florida to take care of his players. He was still coaching at 83 years old. And that was the last time he fulfilled his commitment. Jay Wright is exactly the same. Yes, he learned from Massimino, but Jay just loved being with the guys as Massimino. It didn't matter what was going on in his life. I talked to Jay. Jay's actually in England, I believe it was a couple of days ago.

0: wasn't, I mean, they were an up and down team, but they also played in the half court. Would you have beat Georgetown with a shot clock?
1: We would have beat Georgetown simply because we beat them each and every year, and this was the first year that we did not beat them, so we knew how to beat them. We actually were up on them both games in the regular
0: season. That's right.
1: We had them, and we just made stupid mistakes. So we had to just to stop the mistakes, just get rid of the mistakes. We beat Georgetown. Now, we shot 78.6%.
0: Exactly.
1: And
0: could
1: we,
0: not miss.
1: So with that said, we beat them by a whopping 2 points. That tells you how good they were.
0: They were incredible. All right, we got to get to the break. I did pull up the full Knicks coaching staff, so let's see if we can figure it out. Was it Chris Jent?
1: That's him. Stop there, right there.
0: Okay.
1: So Chris,
0: he took your ring.
1: He took my ring, twice. Yes, because I got hurt over in Spain, and we made it to the finals against Sabonis, but I couldn't play. I popped a muscle in my calf, and he came in, and unfortunately, he missed a lot of shots in the championship game, and my bonus money was gone, so he owes me. I'm going to go cut from him.
0: Just thinking the interest on that, too. All right, we go to the break. We come back. 7:30 tip tonight. We'll get you ready for that. We'll go over the no report tonight. We know who's out for the Kings. We'll look for the Lakers as well. It's game night right here. Sactown Sports, 1140.
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1: Welcome back in the Game Night Extended Show tonight. 7:30 tip in LA, Kings and Lakers. Earl Presley joining me tonight. HP, good to have you in the studio. Glad you know where our studios are now.
2: It actually is nicer.
1: You're going to have to come back. These are great studios.
2: It's nice.
1: Exactly. Yes. No excuse not to come back and visit us.
2: I think I can use it to do some music one night.
1: Absolutely.
2: Okay, awesome.
1: No doubt.
2: Awesome.
1: Throw it down.
2: Well, I can't sing, but I just want to try.
1: We'll make it happen. Open mic night.
2: Open mic.
1: Yes. You can do whatever you want. We just got the Lakers starters for tonight. So Luka is playing again. He'll be with Austin Reeves, who didn't play on Monday. Kevon Looney, who they picked up, goes at center. Quentin Grimes and Adu Thiro will round up the starting
2: five. Looney was out of shape last year.
1: Yeah, Looney's had a tough run a little bit. He didn't finish well in Golden State, but you know what? With Luka and Austin together, I think he's going to fit it nice there.
2: Think about that.
1: Yeah.
2: He was out of shape last year, and he is going over to Luka's hometown. He's in training camp. This team wants to get to the West Coast Finals.
1: Yep.
2: They have a goal in mind, and they're getting ready for it.
1: There's no doubt. LeBron's gone. They know it's Luka's team. Austin, I mean, I'll never forget. I mean, when Luka went down, didn't play in Sacramento first game, all Reeves did was come in and put up a 51 piece here in Sacramento. I mean, this kid can score. He can play. He can get to the line, all that stuff. The question I think everybody really wants to know, it's going to be answered this year without LeBron. Can Luka and Austin Reeves live together? Are they good enough as a duo with all their deficiencies? Neither one's a great defensive player. Are they good enough as a duo to overcome all of that? Can they learn to play together? Okay. I mean, there's one basketball out there.
2: Just go back to the rest of the roster on the starters, and you see who they are. Mm-hmm. They're going to get all the other stuff. Lucas, brilliant. Yep. I'm going to tell you guys. I want to tell you guys how much I love you. I'm going to bring you to my hometown.
1: Yep.
2: All right, guys. Y'all got a rebound this year.
1: I really need you to. Because I'm going to be putting up a lot of shots.
2: Any balls that's running on rolling on the ground, you got to be on it. Anything that happens outside of shooting the basketball,
1: don't worry about it.
2: You guys got to take care of this, okay? All right. We're on the same team. Yeah. And you need a running mate. So you got a Reeves. And I just heard an interview with both of them, and they are on the same page. Those two are truly friends, and they truly, you can
1: but
2: tell.
1: But are they complementary players?
2: I absolutely think so. You need both of them on the court, because if you only have Luka shooting the ball, then every team's going to concentrate on Luka. But if you got somebody else who can actually score, he can drive to the hole, he can get everybody else involved, it makes it a whole lot more difficult. So I love that combination.
1: It's going to be interesting. J.J. Redick, I mean, he was primarily brought in because of his relationship with LeBron. So now he's got to deal with building that relationship with everybody else. We'll see if he can do that.
2: How did you get a relationship with LeBron? Where'd that come
1: from? Did a podcast. LeBron came in all the time. I mean, those guys were buds there for a long period of time.
2: And, okay.
1: You know, when JJ was doing his media thing, I mean, he always had LeBron on. So they had that relationship, and a lot of people, you know, I mean, that was a big part of why he got the job. I'm not saying he's not deserving otherwise, but certainly didn't have any NBA experience.
2: Hopefully he stays out of their way. If he can stay out of their way, they will actually have a chance.
1: Yeah. Well, the one thing we know right now, the Clippers are a mess this year. And I mean, the Lakers own LA anyways, but
2: now you say that they're a mess. One thing they have going for them is athleticism.
1: Yeah.
2: They are so athletic. The first game that the Warriors they were all over the place. Yeah. I mean, they were just jumping. Now, if they can get that harness, they're going to be pretty tough. But yes, they are truly athletic. If the coach can actually get them to really work hard each and every night, you got a full bench full of people. I would run them and play them in a way where they're 10 deep each and every night. Let's go for it. This is our only chance to get into the playoffs and to make noise. But the athleticism is going to take them far.
1: All right. What about the Warriors? We haven't touched on them. What do you think? I mean,
2: I think
1: we've been talking about their last dance for the last 3 or 4 years now. So
2: I think Steph is going to have to be, he's going to have to be Superman. He's going to, he's going to have to be healthy. When he's on the court, they look good. When he's off the court, things kind of change.
1: Yeah. Well, and Jimmy Buckets was hurt last year.
2: Yes.
1: Draymond's still there.
2: Yeah, but Draymond's getting older, and nobody fears him anymore. There used to be a fear about him. Cause, well, this thing about it, he punched his own teammate.
1: Yeah.
2: Yeah, you have to be worried about a guy like that. He's smart, such a smart player. He, you know, he's like a point guard. He's like a point forward that knows what's going on. He wasn't much of a shooter, but he would get the job done. And he was going to be that scrappy guy who jumped out of bounds. You remember how Dennis Rodman used to just fly through the air and save a ball? And,
1: oh, yeah.
2: Draymond was doing that kind of stuff.
1: Sure, and drive you crazy, psychological game as much as anything else.
2: He would get you off your game. Rodman was just so strong, and he never stopped. But Draymond just, you know, he just keeps digging at you to where you just stop thinking about the game and you're thinking about him.
1: Yeah, that was a superpower for sure. Best case scenario for the Warriors, everything goes perfect for them. How far can they compete?
2: They can get to the playoffs, but it won't go any further than that. And you're in the West. I mean, you got so many teams and all the teams have elevated. So it's going to be tough for anybody to come out of the West other than the top three. It's going to be tough because, you know, I'm looking at Portland. I see that they did add a heck of a point guard, and hopefully he.
1: How do you think Morant's going to work out there?
2: He's another one that I'm hoping turns it around.
1: Yeah,
2: he's such a special talent, but he's got to leave all the rest of that stuff at home, wherever he grew up. Leave it there and just come ready to play this season . I don't think they're going to go far, but at least he can get back to.
1: That's a young athletic team.
2: They're athletic as well. And they're so young that's going to be the tough thing. So they're really hoping that Morant can come in and be who he used to be.
1: With Damian Lillard.
2: Lillard is still shooting the ball from out of bounds no matter where he's at. It's truly remarkable how he can really shoot that ball. And his confidence is sky high. He also wants to play this year.
1: Yeah.
2: You can tell by his first game. He was so focused. He wants to get back and redeem his what has happened to him in the last couple of years. He hasn't finished the season in 3 years.
1: And he's back home.
2: And he's back. Yeah, he should have never left Portland. It's good for him to be back. He's happy. So I'm hoping that all of those guys.
1: Yeah.
2: I really do root for the underdogs. So I'm hoping that everybody who's really struggled over the last couple of years turns it around and redeems himself.
1: Yep, no doubt. Ben Simmons will have a chance to do that.
2: Not tonight.
1: In Sacramento, but not tonight. Ben Simmons is out again. No Keegan Murray. No Malik Monk. No Sabonis as well.
2: Now think about that. Luka took all his teammates.
1: Yep.
2: To his hometown.
1: Yep.
2: And for the most part, they're all playing in the preseason. That tells you where their mind is. We're not here just to play this game. We're here because we want to win. And that's going to be tough for them to win, but at least they're going to be in the hunt.
1: Yeah, we'll find out. Again, we don't know what's potentially injury related. Not even injury, but just you have a minor tweak. They're not going to risk it in the preseason versus just keeping them out. For
2: suck
1: some
2: it
1: other
2: up.
1: Reason.
2: Play the game.
1: Back in your day, there was no such thing as an injury report.
2: Jonesy used to tell us, but yeah, we got a bag of ice, put ice on it. But it's broken, the bone's sticking out.
1: put two bags of ice on it.
2: Wrap it then.
1: Put some heat on it too then. Alternate it.
2: Get in the jacuzzi.
1: All right, when we come back, it's going to be time for our Bake of Marin. Put it in the bake. You got to think about what you're predicting for tonight's game. We'll get your prediction. We'll break down Kings and Lakers as
2: well. You're
1: going
2: to be surprised.
1: I'm always surprised with what you're going to put in the bank. Okay. All right. It's game night right here, Sacktown Sports, 1140.
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0: set for tip-off. Here's Scott Marsh.
1: Final segment as we get close to tip-off tonight. Kings and Lakers, 7:30 in Los Angeles. The Kings have released their starters for tonight, HP.
2: Okay.
1: DeAndre Hunter.
2: Yes.
1: Precious Achiuwa.
2: Okay.
1: Maxime Reneau. And LaVine and Acuff in the backcourt.
2: Okay.
1: That'll be your starting five tonight for Sacramento.
2: I see it. And out of that crew, well, out of who's going to play tonight, well, we know Clifford is not, well, let's just put it this way. He hasn't seen a shot that he doesn't like. So I expect him to continue that. I like him. I like that he's got the confidence and he's going to go after it. But I expect to see Emmanuel Sharpe to redeem himself. Anytime you have a game where you shoot 2 for 11, you know that you can do better. You know that some nerves got in on the first game, okay, and you want to get back on the court and you want to make some shots. So I expect to see him put some things in the hole tonight. I expect this entire team to play harder,
1: okay,
2: because now you don't have the starting lineup that is normal to this. So you're going to see some guys that just really go after it, and they're going to play harder defense on Luka because they don't know that the ref's going to call the foul all the time. So they're going to play harder. So I do expect a closer game than it was here in Sacramento.
1: Is that what we're putting in the bank tonight?
2: Put it in the bank.
1: Okay.
2: Yes.
1: All right. That's brought to you by Bank of Marin. 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What am I going to put in the bank tonight for Sacramento? Thank you. We've got our piggy bank, Ramsey. Thank you for that. I'm going to say Maxime Reneau is going to have a bounce back game. He didn't look great on Monday night. He didn't necessarily have a great summer. He was with the French national team. Understand that. Had a tremendous rookie campaign. The numbers weren't terrible. He had 12 points, collected 8 rebounds. I look for Maxime to have a big night starting tonight. I think it's going to be a big piece of what's going on. He had 11 shots.
2: So yeah. he's not fearful of shooting.
1: No,
2: so
1: that he's not. I'm looking forward to seeing his 3-point game as well. He was 0 of 2 on Monday night. I know he's been working on that aspect of his game. I saw him at Stanford. I called one of his games when they played UC Davis. He was an excellent 3-point shooter in college, different range, shorter shot. If he can extend that back a few feet and become truly that stretch 4 or 5,
2: now, watch out. He did grow up in France.
1: Yep.
2: So he played with the men over there as a junior.
1: Played
2: so
1: with Wemby.
2: They actually will they will practice the entire time. They don't get a whole lot of playing time, but you get enough playing time to know how to play. And you're more advanced than coming out of college here. You do understand how the pros will play. So it's not the each and every night NBA type of guy that you're playing against, but you do pick up on the tendencies and all that. So he's ahead of the game, and I do think he's going to have an outstanding game.
1: Yeah.
2: They just need time. They need to be on the court.
1: Yep.
2: And being on the court without the regular starters, all the names that they're going to have the opportunity. And when you get that opportunity, most of the time, you're going to see guys who take advantage of it. So that's what I'm looking for tonight.
1: I'm looking forward to watching Zach and Darius play together again. I think they can play well off each other. Front court's got to do more. I mean, DeAndre Hunter, of course, coming back from that terrible eye injury after coming right to Sacramento. Didn't even put up a shot on Monday night. Really had no stats of note. Didn't have a rebound and assist. Precious Achiuwa, who got the contract in the offseason, had 2 shots, had 1 rebound. Front court's got to give you more than that.
2: Well, Hunter, I mean, you know, you're the biggest guy. You really need to do some stuff. I remember Massimino telling one of the players at Villanova, you want me to play you? You're a do-nothing. Look at the stat line. There's nothing here. You're a do-nothing. Look at you. You're an and-one.
1: Right.
2: Every time you get in the game, somebody scores an and-one.
1: Well, in Hunter's case, I mean, he's got to figure it out, too. I mean, he got robbed last year because of injury, coming up on a contract year at the end of this year. He's got things to prove.
2: Yeah, he really needs to get going. And he's just got to let everything that's in his head go and just go for it. Just play the game. Just do what you did to get here. Just let it all out on the court. Don't worry about if you make or miss shots or if you make a mistake, if you're out of position and you foul. Don't worry about any of that stuff. Leave that behind. The game still gets played. Worry about the next play. And a lot of guys get caught up in thinking about the last play. The last place is gone. You can't do anything about it. It's the next one that you got to be ready for. Forget about that. Let it out of your head. So I'm hoping that he turns it around.
1: All right. Final few moments. National media, of course, killing the Kings, saying that this is a 20-win team. No chance of getting into the playoffs or play-in. What do you think as you look at 26-27? What's the ceiling for this team? Everything goes right for Sacramento. Well, what do you think?
2: You can't start off the season like this. You can't start off with nobody playing in the preseason. You have to have these guys in such great shape that you're going to surprise some teams that did not get into the great shape. L.A., they got in great shape. And you can see that Luka looks great. He looks like he's never looked before. That's where they needed to be coming in. And you're going to have to get them in a defensive scheme that they're going to rotate. They're going to help one another. They can't do this thing because they don't have the talent. They cannot just go out there and try to win 40 games just off their talent because it's not there. This is a team thing this year. So my hopes is that when they do have practices, that they are just focused. I would not bring a ball into the gym until the last half hour of practice.
1: Yep.
2: We don't need a ball. What we need to do is know where we're going to rotate. We're going to need to know how to play defense. So get down. let's do one-on-one tournaments without the ball. Yeah. We don't need a ball, people. We don't need a ball. We need to work on defense. Everybody wants to shoot. Yep. So you don't have to worry about them getting their shots up and working on the after practice on shooting. How about the defense? All right. How are we going to stop this other team? And right now it's the Lakers, and it's really difficult to stop those two guys. We brought up their names from the start, and they both are capable of scoring 50 plus each and every night. So what do we do to help and recover? Because if they do miss a shot and we're off in limbo trying to get out to help, and my man goes and gets the rebound, how do we help and get back? And you can do it. It's just a lot of hustle. You're going to have to work hard. And a lot of these guys have not been taught that. And Massimino used to tell us, you think you're working hard, but you're not. And he was so right.
1: Right.
2: We don't even
1: know what it means to work.
2: You don't. You really don't.
1: Kings gave up 127 on Monday. Can't do that tonight, obviously. Final thoughts. Doug Christie, as much as we talk about Zach, DeAndre, some players in contract years, Doug's in the contract year too. How is that for Doug coming into this year? The players all know that he's got this year to prove himself as much as the players. What's the dynamic there? Well,
2: Doug's going to have to win. You can't walk away with 25 wins, 30 wins, and keep your job. So he's gonna have to do something early. He's not gonna get through December if he doesn't show that this team is improving and moving forward. He's gonna have to show wins. It's not gonna be, hey, yeah, they look better. They only lost by 12 tonight. Yeah. No, they're gonna have to actually show it on the course, and the numbers are gonna have to say they have a positive win to loss record. So it's a very important, crucial time for Doug Christie.
1: No doubt. Everybody's got a lot to prove here. The Kings have a lot to prove tonight, especially after Monday night getting blown off the floor in that second quarter, losing by 24. Want a better effort tonight in Los Angeles. We'll see what they can do against the Luka the Don, Austin Reeves and company. Again, no Ben Simmons, no Keegan Murray, no Malik Monk again tonight. No Sabonis as well. We'll see how the others step up. It was great working with the HP. We'll have to have you in here more throughout the season on game night. You know where the studio is. You've got no excuse.
2: Well, where's the food in the,
1: Ramsey was supposed to bring in. He caters every night, so he's off his game a little bit.
2: This is the only night that you're not going to cater? Ramsey.
1: Come on, Ramsey.
2: Go back to Egypt, Ramsey.
3: I didn't get the memo today.
1: Well, we'll make sure you get it tomorrow. All right, that's going to do it for game night. We appreciate you listening. We've got you ready for tip-off. As we said, Kings and Lakers are coming up. We've got some Thursday night football, too, as well. So
2: yes,
1: we'll be keeping our ears on that as well. We'll have that, the remainder of the game for you here. We'll be back with you on Saturday afternoon, Kings and Warriors on
2: great
1: Saturday at 5:30.
2: Will you have fun at your football game?
1: I will do that as well. I am going to be here this weekend. I'm not going to be able to make that, but I'm going to go to Oklahoma with you later in the month. I'm waiting for that invite.
2: Let's do it.
1: Let's make it happen.
2: Let's go.
1: Let's go see the Sooners. Get the scooter going. We're coming.
2: And the Gamecocks.
1: That's right. South Carolina. All right. That does it for game night. Thanks for listening right here. Sacktown Sports, 1140.
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1: 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He was unable to return on Sunday. Center Trey Zune suffered a knee injury as well on Sunday afternoon in the first half. But unlike Naylor, he came back to play in the second. Wide receiver Dante Thornton is hopeful to be back at practice this week ahead of this Sunday's game in New England.
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12: Up to Prescott in the shotgun. Motion from Flannoy. Prescott with pressure up the middle. Sets, throws over the middle, and it's batted away from Pickens. Outstanding play by Jacob Parrish, who got in front of Pickens and swats it to the turf. There was pressure from Tyke Smith on the blitz. It's fourth down. The offense stays out there from their own 43.
13: The Cowboys looked like they were going to march down the field, and all of a sudden, they're under pressure, and it looks like they're going to go for it here, Kevin.
12: Own side of midfield at the 43. They need two for the first.
13: And for Tampa Bay, the coaching point is watch the snap count. Watch the snap.
12: Prescott in the shotgun. Three receivers out there, two wide right. Single left is Pickett. Shotgun snap comes to Prescott. He throws under pressure. It's off the fingertips of Jake Ferguson. It's incomplete. They turn it over on downs. They brought Smith again with pressure on Prescott, and he threw it high, and the Boo Birds have arrived in Dallas.
13: Phenomenal defense by Tampa Bay. Again with the blitz, back-to-back plays. Really made Dak uncomfortable. And an almost another interception off the tip ball for the Buccaneers as well. I would have punted it there, Kevin. There's still a lot of time left in the game, but perhaps these Cowboys are afraid of Jalen Daniels and this Buccaneers offense.
12: 1:46 to go in the third and a timeout in Dallas. Tampa Bay ball leading 24-10. 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
12: 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Who's the rookie and who's the 11th year pro? Jalen Daniels, 7 of his last 8. Dak Prescott, 1 for his last 5 with an interception. Woof. On first down, Sean Tucker, the running back. Tampa Bay taking over on the Dallas side of midfield. Tucker with the carry, and he'll push the pile from the 43-yard line down near the 37. Close to a 6-yard gain on first down. And if you're Jalen Daniels and offensive coordinator Zach Robinson, Ryan, you're thinking about, let's keep that clock moving a little bit. Let's accelerate towards the end of this game. I know it's late third quarter, but you're up 2 touchdowns.
13: Well, and the way they've been moving the ball, you want to take as much time as possible. You want this to bleed into the fourth quarter, maybe score with 12 and a half minutes to go, and put this game almost out of reach for Dallas.
12: 17 for 22 now for Daniels, 162 yards. Second and 4 from the 37-yard line. Tucker again, the lone setback. He gets it on a delayed handoff, trying to bounce to the right side. A flag is down behind the play as Tucker is down near the 33-yard line, but likely a hold to back him up.
19: Holding, offense number 68, 10-yard penalty, second down.
12: 12th penalty, 7 on the offense for 82 yards as Ben Bredesen's hold will back him up.
13: And when the Buccaneers are running outside the tackles, that's when they're getting those holding calls. Conversely, when they're going up between the tackles, they're getting the most yards. So that's where, if I'm the offensive coordinator, Zach Robinson, I'm calling some more gut runs, as they call them. Stay inside those tackles. having issues with hands outside when you go outside of them.
12: Put it back to midfield where it's 2nd and 14. Actually put it at the 47-yard line. 2nd and 14. Daniels along the left hash in the shotgun. Two wide right. Single to the left slot side is Ibuka. Handoff is to Sean Tucker. Very conservative approach here on this drive for Tampa Bay as Tucker gets two to the 45.
13: And they're going to let this go into the fourth quarter, and they're going to be able to take it on the other side of that. So you got a monumental lead almost here going into the fourth quarter to score 24-10. You're not in a hurry to get things done. You don't need points right now. You want them, of course. But I like this method of just getting to the line, running the ball.
12: But you also know that you're facing an offense that has put 30 points or more on the board in three of the four games this season. They line it up on 3rd and 13 in the shotgun. They don't have to snap it, and they won't. They were hoping to get a free five from an aggressive Dallas defense. They didn't. And so the fourth quarter is about to arrive in Dallas, Texas, with the score, Tampa Bay 24, Dallas 10. 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
21: 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The Cowboys trailed the Vikings late in the divisional playoffs, and they needed, well, a prayer.
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12: 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Third quarter in the books. Tampa Bay now 352 yards of total offense, 198 in the third quarter. 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Buccaneers start this fourth quarter with a 3rd and 13 at the Dallas 46. Remember, McLaughlin's got a long leg.
13: Mm-hmm.
12: Gainwell in at running back on 3rd down and 13. Daniels to throw on a slant, but he threw it behind Ibuka, and there's a flag. Ibuka tried to reach back and pull it in. The throw was behind him, but the flag is thrown, and it'll be a first down for Tampa Bay on 3rd and 13.
19: Pass interference. Defense number 28. The ball is placed at the spot of the foul. It's an automatic first down.
12: Another penalty gives Tampa Bay a first down. Twice on the opening drive that happened.
13: And I'm watching the replay right now, and Rebel grabs the back of the helmet of Ibuka. That's going to get called every time. Of course, he didn't mean to do it, but you got to know the situation. Huge opportunity to limit this drive. And the Cowboys, again, injuring themselves, making their night harder.
12: We've not seen Bucky Irving the last two drives. He's standing on the sideline without a helmet. First down and 10 after the penalty from the 39. Sean Tucker is the running back for Tampa Bay. Motion across from Ibuka, and we've got flags down. There was early movement again. The operation a little bulky right now.
19: False start. Offense number 88. 5-yard penalty. First down.
12: That's Cade Otten leaving early.
13: And the Tampa Bay Buccaneers are irate with the referees because during the second shift, the Cowboys defense shouted a mimicked call that got Otten to jump. And typically they should call that on the defense. So the Cowboys getting away with one there.
12: First and 15 at the 43. Tucker again is the single back. He'll stand to the right of Daniels, who's on the left hash, moving from our left to our right in this fourth quarter. Leading 24 to 10, three receivers right. Godwin now in motion from right to left. The snap comes floating back to Daniels, hands it to Tucker. Tucker runs into the arms of Dee Winters and then just powers him down to the 37-yard line. It's a pickup of six for Sean Tucker, and it'll bring up second down.
13: And the Buccaneers almost had a fumble. Godwin was coming across right to left right when the ball snapped, and he kind of stopped, and the ball looked like it scraped his belly button as it got to Daniel's hands.
12: Bucky Irving back in. First time in two drives we've seen him. Irving in at running back on second and nine from the 37. Ibuka and Tez Johnson left to the line. Chris Godwin slot right. Daniel's right hash in the shotgun. Looking to the left, pointing to the left, directing his receivers. Now gets the shotgun snap. Daniels looking, sits, throws short. Irving in the flat, breaks a tackle, makes a second man miss, and weaves his way to the 32-yard line where LT Overton finally finished him off. It was Winters and Barham that each had a shot at him. They both missed the tackle and allowed Irving to get it for a third and four.
13: And Bucky Irving looking like a member of the Temptations out there. Shoo-doo, taking a little sidestep. He has really got that sideways motion going. Makes somebody miss and then gets upfield. What a move.
12: And now a third and four. Gainwell back in. Three receivers left. Otten split wide right. Daniels on the right hash. In the shotgun. Sending Ibuka in motion wide left. Daniels to throw from the gun. Steps right. Pressure comes. Daniels floating to the left side. He's going to tuck it and run. He's got the corner at the 25 and out of bounds at the Dallas 23-yard line. A first down chased out by Winters. 9-yard scramble for Jalen Daniels, and the Buccaneers are on the move again.
13: Excellent decision by Jalen Daniels. Getting upfield, realizing that he's got the space, and then Kenneth Gainwell putting a block down, creating the space for the first down. What a team first down on that one.
12: And how do you win on the road? How about 6 for 10 on third down?
13: You got to win third down, particularly on the road. That's a nod to the communication and the game plan of the Buccaneers.
12: They were 24th in the league before tonight. Irving, the running back, on first down from the 23. Ibuka in motion from right to left. Straight handoff. Irving bouncing to the outside at the 20 and an ankle tackle at the 17-yard line, but Deron Blando, there was more meat on that bone for Bucky Irving. A pickup as it stands of six, and the clock runs 12 and a half to play.
13: And this is ideal if you're the Buccaneers. You are, with each second, taking the hope away from the Cowboys while at the same time boosting the confidence of your offense. What a masterful drive right here by the Buccaneers.
12: Second down and four. All started when Dallas opted to go for it on fourth down on their own side of midfield. Didn't convert.
13: Did not understand that. They'll be talking about it all weekend.
12: Irving is the single back. Second down and four from the 17. Daniels turns, gives to Irving. A hop step to the outside, trying to get the corner at the 15. And he's chased out of bounds by Amir Speed. And Amir Speed a little bit slow to that edge.
13: Nice.
12: Stops him a yard short of the first down.
13: I see what you did there. And Bucky Irving, that ball was designed to go to the left side of the center, but he said, broke it out to the right. Not only gained speed, but found a way to get upfield to make it third and one.
12: From the 14, 11:40 and counting to play in the fourth quarter. Buccaneers trying to add to a 14-point lead as they search for their first win of this season. Otten motioning from right to left. Daniels in the gun. Stomps his foot, gets the shotgun snap, hands it to Irving. Up the middle, he's got the first down to the 10-yard line. Bucky Irving moves the chains. On the night, Tampa Bay needing 4 yards or fewer on third down, a perfect 6 for 6.
13: And that's Bucky Irving and Jalen Daniels. But Bucky Irving, I think this is his breakout game. He's always been talented. He's always had that ability. But he has really put the team on his shoulders and given a lot of space for Jalen Daniels to be comfortable all night long.
12: 16 carries, 135 yards, and a score tonight for Irving. He stays in from the 10, first down and goal. Three receivers left. Daniels under center this time. Motion now from Ibuka to the right side of the line. The handoff is to Irving. Jump cut right, back to the left. Zigs and zags up the middle to the 7-yard line. Second and goal. Tampa Bay's more than fine with that, Ryan. That clock continuing to run.
13: And they know they're getting at least 3 points, provided there's no turnover. And the other thing, too, excellent opportunity to do the play-action pass here with the way they've been running the football. But like you said, they're in no hurry. They have total confidence in their plays. And you got the Dallas Cowboys on their heels with their end zone right behind them.
12: Dallas's offense has had the ball for a grand total of 15 minutes and 7 seconds tonight. Second and goal at the 7-yard line. Motion from Ibuka. Play action. Daniels sets. Pressure comes. Breaks free. Daniels on the roll to the right side. Tucks it to the 5 and jumps out of bounds inside the 5 near the 4. Shamar James blocked the path to the end zone. No further progress from that 4-yard line. They'll mark him in between the 3 and 4 where it's 3rd and goal.
13: I like that play call. I think it gives you options. Makes the defense really play. And I also like how Jalen Daniels on that step up with Rashawn Gary on his edge, knew where the space was going to be in the pocket. Really impressive move by Jalen Daniels.
12: 24-10 Tampa Bay. Another 3rd and short. This is 3rd and goal from the 4.
13: They just showed Jalen Daniels' mom here on the screen. What a night she must be having watching her son succeed.
12: 3rd and goal from the 4. Daniels on the right hash. Gets the shotgun snap. Looks. Throws. Left side. It is caught at the 1, but he cannot get in. Ibuka denied at the 1-yard line by Reddy Stewart. And now ready for a decision from Todd Bowles. Do you take a sure 3 or do you go for the jugular at 0-4?
13: I think you go for the jugular. And there, Ibuka's got to get into the end zone. That route has to be beyond the goal line. But I like it. It looks like Tampa Bay is going to go for it. I think you do. You got nothing to lose. 2-touchdown lead on the road. I like giving this opportunity to the offense.
12: They're going to let this clock run down, and they're going to call timeout. We'll see if during the timeout they don't look at that and go, gosh, a 3 would make it a 17-point game.
13: This drive started with 2 minutes left in the 3rd quarter, and now you're at 8:36. Unbelievable.
12: So a timeout is used by the Tampa Bay Buccaneers before 4th and goal from the 1. With Ryan Harris, I'm Kevin Kugler. 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What a moment this is going to be in this ballgame. You've got Chase McLaughlin on the sidelines, asking, begging, can I come kick? Can I come kick? The offense says, no, you cannot. They're staying on the field. 4th and goal with the ball snuggled just inside the 1.
13: A little bit of chicanery going on. Tampa Bay brought out all 11 members of the offense. And then, oh, right when the whistle blew, we're going to send 2 guys off and change our formation, forcing the Cowboys to change their call and communicate here in a short time frame.
12: Jalen Daniels on the sideline. Who was he talking to? Not his offensive coordinator, not his head coach, but Baker Mayfield.
13: Yep.
12: Baker. He was giving them some coaching points.
13: And players always love to ask a veteran who's been there before, hey, what am I not thinking about? Says a lot about Daniels.
12: 4th and goal at the 1. Tampa Bay rolling the dice a bit here. Going for it on 4th down. Motion from the tight end from right to left. The hand is to Tucker. Tucker in the backfield. Dives forward through initial contact. They're going to stack it up at the goal line. Did he get in? The officials, no signal yet. They're looking. Did the ball break the plane? It did not. Dallas denies Tucker at the goal line. Turnover on downs inside the 1. And it stays 24-10 as the Buccaneers fail on 4th down at the 1.
13: And now the Cowboys have a chance to get back in this game.
12: 24-10. Tampa Bay says no for the 3. They get nothing at all. Timeout in Arlington. This is Westwood One's coverage of the National Football League.
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12: 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A 12-play, 41-yard drive that took 8:14 off the clock. But Tampa Bay comes up empty, so it remains a two-score game. Now Dallas starts inside the one on first down. Dak Prescott in the shotgun. He'll throw from the end zone to the left side. It's caught by Flannoy. Gets some breathing room at the 10, across the 15, and tossed to the turf near the 17 by Jacob Parrish. First down and room to operate now from the 17.
13: And there for Tampa Bay, Tyke Smith just made the wrong guess on the receivers. Should have been in position to knock that ball down.
12: Williams to the left now of Prescott, who stands in the shotgun. Three receivers right, single wide left. George Pickens, the receiver to the left. Look in that direction. Prescott gets free of pressure, throws downfield. It's caught. Turpin crossing from right to left. Takes it in at the 31 of Dallas. A pickup of 15 and a first down.
13: Gutsy throw by Dak Prescott. He had a linebacker in his stomach as he threw that football. Unbelievable. He got it down.
12: Cansey and Smith were both there, and he got away. First and 10 at the 31. Prescott throws quick slant. Pickens with a catch at the 40 and down at the 45-yard line. Chewing up yardage in chunks now. 14 more for Prescott.
13: Time to take some risks now if you're the Tampa Bay Buccaneers. That might start with jumping a route to shut off the slant that's gotten you twice here in the last three plays.
12: 7:18 remaining in the fourth. Clock continuing to run. They line it up first and 10 at the Dallas 45. Draw play. Javonte Williams with the carry runs into Vita Vea, trying to blow up the 347-pounder. And he and Vea go tumbling down near the 49. A pickup of four.
13: And Javonte Williams got the best of Vea on that one, just putting Vea on his back. Vea made a tackle, but he's going to feel that one tomorrow.
12: Second down and six from the 49. Low shotgun snap. Prescott goes down to get it. Picks it up to Pickens on a slant at the 40. Pickens going high in the air at the 35 and down at the 31 of Tampa Bay. It's not taking Dallas long. They have motored from the 1 all the way to the 31 of Tampa. 20 more through the air on the slant.
13: And Tampa's making it way too easy. The defender was 7 yards off the ball. George Pickens and CeeDee Lamb have been getting off here with those slant routes. You got to stay inside out on that leverage to shut that down.
12: First down and 10 at the Tampa Bay 31. Prescott sets in a clean pocket. Throws down the left sideline. Incomplete. He was aiming for Ryan Flannoy, I believe. No, Jonathan Mingo. who has not been out there much tonight. He's been battling illness, but Mingo on the field, and he overshot the target with Pickens on the sideline. He may be favoring a shoulder.
13: Just a rare miss by Dak Prescott. Had he put it on the money, Mingo catches that one for a huge first down of the year. First and goal to go.
12: Second down and 10 from the 31. Buccaneers showing pressure. Here they come. Quick slant. Mingo with the catch. And Mingo down to the 23-yard line. His second catch of the year. Jacob Parrish on the tackle. And it's third down.
13: And the Cowboys going with the double cadence. And the Buccaneers not checking out of the blitz when they get caught in it. You don't want to show Dak what you're doing.
12: Third down and 2. The handoff is to the fullback, Hunter Lipke. Rumbling down to the 18-yard line. Giving the 17 and a first down. Boy, now, Dallas has marched this.
13: And now if you're Tampa Bay, you're saying make a play. Someone make a play here. Get a turnover. And let's shut down this success.
12: On first down and 10. Prescott from the shotgun. Floats at a fade. Left corner. Mingo diving in the end zone. He cannot pull it in. The pass is incomplete. He leaned for it. And as he hit the turf, it bounced out of his hands. It was going to be a touchdown. It's now second and 10.
13: Excellent effort. Outlaid for the ball, but the ball just, he didn't close his hands underneath it. You want those forearms to touch underneath the football so you can land on the ground and get a touchdown there if you're Mingo. Perfectly thrown ball by Dak Prescott, too. My goodness.
12: Woo. 5.5 to go, and it's second and 10 at the 18 of Tampa Bay.
13: Now if you're Dallas, you got to score quick here. You're running out of time. You definitely don't want to land inbounds with the football.
12: Pickens back out there. He's been favoring his right shoulder, still holding it as he lines up slot left. Out of the shotgun on second down. Prescott looking for Pickens in the end zone. Adjusts, makes the catch, falling into the back of the end zone. Snares it with those two pink gloved hands for 6. 18 yards from Dak Prescott to George Pickens. And the Cowboys have life. 99 yards for the touchdown.

0: acrobatic catch by George Pickens. He jumps, he spins, he catches, he lands for six, but what an adjustment in the air, almost looking like a 360 alley-oop dunk.
1: They will line up and go for two. When you're down eight, the analytics say going for two gives you a better chance to win the game.
0: I don't agree with this at all. Kick the field goal. Go for two next time.
1: Here's Prescott to throw for two. Bouncing to the left, throws into the end zone. It's deflected away by Kalonte Scott.
0: Brian Schottenheimer has some explaining to do as the head coach of the Cowboys. This fourth quarter has not gone the way you need to play to win the game. Starting with going for it on fourth and two in your own territory, and then they're going for two.
1: Tyler Guyton, slow to get up, favoring his back. He's helped to the sideline with a timeout. 5:26 to go. The two-point try, no good. Dallas still within a score and a two-point try of tying it up if they get another opportunity. Down 24-16. 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
1: 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Took 3:06 off the clock. The 18-yard touchdown pass to the talented George Pickens, his first of the year. Pickens and the Cowboys within 8, 24-16. They're showing Michael Irvin on the big screen right now. Crowd responding, as you might imagine, to one of the best to ever wear the Cowboy uniform.
0: Well, it was looking bad for Cowboys fans, and now there's even more hope, even though they missed that two-point conversion.
1: So 5:26 to go in the fourth, and the kickoff to Cameron Johnson. He'll take a knee in the end zone for the touchback. And Tampa Bay's offense will try to put something together again with 5:26 to go. Let's pause 10 seconds for station identification. 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
1: Don't miss all the NFL action next Thursday on Amazon Prime Video when Seattle meets Denver. 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From the 35-yard line on first down, Bucky Irving back in there and running back. Ibuka wide left, Johnson and Godwin wide right. Daniels is under center. And on first down, he'll send Ibuka in motion. Now to the right side, we've got a whistle, we've got a flag.
0: You've got to get rid of the double motion.
10: False start, offense number 68. 5-yard penalty, the first down.
1: It's Ben Bredesen moving again, and it's that double motion, isn't it?
0: The second of three times that they have gotten a penalty on that. Get rid of it. The guys are clearly not focused enough and don't understand that Dallas is trying to draw them off sides. Just get rid of it, line up, run the football.

0: First and 15 now. Bad start for Tampa Bay trying to put it away and get their first win. Daniels under center. Here's the second motion. Ibuka from left to right. The handoff to Irving trying to bounce to the left side. Really good reaction by Quinnen Williams. He bounced off a block to slow him down. Amir Speed came over to finish it off at the 31.
1: Looks like there's a cowboy down.
0: Not that's ideal. Jayshon Barham, who's still down on the turf.
1: The Buccaneers again running the double motion after just getting a penalty on it. This is one of those situations where an offensive line and quarterback, they want to get to the line of scrimmage. You go on first sound. You don't even give the defense a chance. You line up, play.
0: Second and 14 at the 31. Remember, the Buccaneers marched down to the one-yard line last possession on fourth down. They went for it instead of kicking the field goal that would have made it a three-score game.
1: Right now, if you're Tampa Bay, you just want to get this to third and manageable, if you can, through the ground. I like a sprint right option. Allow Jalen Daniels to get out there. If he likes a pass, throw it. If he doesn't, run it.
0: Clock will start. Jalen Daniels doesn't have to snap this ball until we're under 4:45 to play. They're not even out of the huddle yet. Play clock still at 17 and counting.
1: That's part of the four-minute offense. You want to snap the ball with about 5 seconds left. Drain that clock as much as you can.
0: Second and 14 from the 31. Daniels sending motion across from Otten, the tight end. Draw play to Irving. Bouncing left side. Cuts it to the 35. And Irving snowed under by Cowboys at the 36. Caleb Downs leads the way. A pickup of 5. It'll bring up 3rd and 9.
1: You're okay with that if you're Tampa Bay, because now you got it at least 3rd and manageable. You have plays for 3rd and 9. But an excellent stop there by the Cowboys to force this long 3rd down and give your offense a chance if you can get off the field.
0: 3rd down and 9 at the 36. The biggest play so far right here. 3 receivers right. Gainwell, the running back. Daniels on the left hash in the gun. Gets the shotgun snap. Pressure comes. Throws right side. And it's almost intercepted. Deron Bland had it hit him between the right and left hand. If he secures it, it's a touchdown. There was nothing but green in front of him on the near sideline. And he dropped it. It's 4th down. And the Buccaneers will punt.
1: Defensive backs used to be receivers that couldn't catch, and Bland proving that there. Hit him in the hands. I think he just got too excited, but what a missed opportunity for the Cowboys.
0: Remember, in 2023, he had 5 pick-sixes. Almost had one there. Here's Turpin from the 15. Gavonte Turpin up the middle to the 20, secures the ball with both hands after fumbling a kick return earlier. Co-Keith with the tackle at the 24. Timeout on the field. 3:42 to go. Inexplicably, unexplainably, and surprisingly, the Cowboys very much alive. They've got the ball. Down 8. 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
0: 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They are watching Broderick Jones come in to play left tackle after we saw Tyler Guyton favor his back earlier. So now a new left tackle in Broderick Jones, who was traded from Pittsburgh at the end of camp this year.
1: Well, I like Broderick Jones coming out of college, but I'm going to give you some credit here, Kev. You saw the offensive lineman in pain. I mean, you care about the big fellas.
0: I do.
1: But that's not ideal, and yet you got the right quarterback in Dak Prescott. So what you want to do is use Javonte Williams to give an extra help there to Broderick Jones. He might not need it, but you want to be willing to help your tackle here in this moment, who's been on the bench for the last 3.5 quarters.
0: Last drive for Dak Prescott, 6 of 8 for 90 yards and a touchdown. He starts this from the 24, first down and 10, trailing by 8 late in the fourth quarter. In the shotgun, gets the low shotgun snap by his knees, sets it up, throws to Ferguson left side, and Ferguson out to the 30-yard line. Down there in the arms of Tyke Smith, it'll bring up second down after the gain of 6, second and 4 coming up.
1: And Dak Prescott missed Ryan Flannoy for a touchdown on that one.
0: Second and 4, another low shotgun snap. Prescott pulls it down, throws right side. Catch is made by Flannoy up the sideline, makes a man miss at the 40. Veering left to midfield, Flannoy spins out of another tackle and all the way down to the Tampa Bay 44-yard line. Kalante Scott finally got the whirling dervish known as Ryan Flannoy to the turf after a 26-yard gain.
1: Excellent effort by Flannoy, and Tampa Bay just giving way too much cushion. These are quick catch and runs that are turning into big plays for Dallas on these last two drives.
0: C.D. Lamb not out there. He has a quad injury. Prescott to throw on first down. Again, a flag is down. Throws over the middle, and it's batted away from Pickens. Crossing from near to far sideline, middle of the field. Jacob Parrish spikes it down, but a hold may back up Dallas.
6: Holding. Offense number 52. 5-yard penalty. First down.
0: Tyler Booker, the right guard, called for the hold, and Dallas will back up 10.
1: A lot of pressure being put on Dak Prescott right now by the Buccaneers defense. They're just not getting home. And then protecting against the pass, they're just giving an 8-yard cushion to every receiver. It's an easy call for a slant, especially with a quarterback like Dak Prescott who can just give a signal from his hip to tell his receiver to change the route.
0: First down and 20, back at the Dallas 46, 2:44 to go. Cowboys down 8. Prescott in the shotgun formation. Awaits the snap, backpedals along the right hash. Pressure holds, Pickens to midfield on the reception, and breaks back into Tampa Bay territory down at the 47-yard line. It's a pickup of 7 for Pickens. It'll bring up second down and 13 at the 47 of Tampa Bay, 2:26 to go.
1: And an important tackle by Tampa Bay, making that in the field of play to keep the clock going.
0: Second and 13 on the left hash, moving from our right to our left. Outstretched arms of Prescott gets the shotgun snap. Steps to the right, throws to the right, a low throw. Catch is made by Mingo, and Mingo tackled at the 35-yard line. Running down towards the 2-minute warning. Not sure they're going to get another snap off. They're trying to line things up, but they will not get another snap before the 2-minute warning. Third and 1 coming up. At the 2-minute warning, Dak Prescott now over 300 yards, 23 for 40, 307, 1 touchdown, 1 interception. The copyright of tonight's broadcast on Westwood One is owned by the NFL. On behalf of its member clubs, all rights to this broadcast are reserved. And any rebroadcast, recording, retransmission, or any other use of this broadcast without the express written permission of the National Football League is strictly prohibited.
1: Excellent catch by Jonathan Mingo on that. Trapped his arms underneath the ball, touching his elbows to make sure that ball doesn't move when it hits the ground. And Dak Prescott just delivering the football with care on these last two drives. Fun to watch for us here in the booth. And if you are the Buccaneers right now, you want to make a play to end this chaos. You're on the brink of having one of the best plane ride homes in your life, or people are losing their jobs. On the team, on the coaching staff, you never know. So it's a huge moment for the Tampa Bay Buccaneers right now.
0: Third and one coming up. 2 minutes to go. Two timeouts for Tampa Bay. Three timeouts for Dallas. The best the Cowboys can do is tie it with a touchdown and a two-point try. Third and one from the 34-yard line of Tampa Bay.
1: I think George Pickens is going to be open on the left side of the offense. Only got one defender over there covering him.
0: That's Jacob Parrish on that left side. Prescott looks that way. Hands off instead. It's Javonte Williams who has the first down to the 33-yard line. Kalante Scott on the tackle. Fresh set of downs. Clock running. 1:50 and counting to go.
1: Smart, methodical play. Cowboys knew they just need to get a new set of downs and anything can happen.
0: Two receivers left, single wide right. Prescott to throw. It's Pickens on the left side. Two defenders are there, and Pickens makes the catch and is down at the 25-yard line. Remember, they're down eight, so they need to get the two-point conversion this time just to tie it. They failed on a two-point try earlier. Second down and one from the 24. Shotgun snap, Prescott. Looking left, nobody open. Throws over the middle, deflected into the air. Anzalone diving, he's got the interception. He threw it to Ferguson. It deflected off his hands. And Alex Anzalone, with the blonde locks flowing from under the helmet, dives to make the pick and end the Cowboys' threat.
1: What a play by Anzalone. A little bit of a volleyball dig there for the volleyball fans. Running and grabbing that ball right before it hits the turf. What a brutal end for the Cowboys, who were looking like they were going to force that two-point conversion to tie the game. And an excellent job of the Tampa Bay defense showing up big in a tight moment. Ball's a little high by Dak, but Ferguson's got to come down with that.
0: Tyke Smith was in coverage of Ferguson. Anzalone's fifth career pick, first as a Buccaneer, the signing from the Lions roster as a free agent this season. Now remember, Dallas, as I mentioned earlier, has all three timeouts. They can still get the football back as Daniels and the Buccaneers line it up. Bucky Irving is the single back. Motion across from left to right, handoff Irving, cuts to the left side. There were Cowboys all over the place, and he's buried at the 10. A loss of two and a timeout taken by Dallas. They have two remaining. If the Buccaneers can get a first down, they're going to be able to run this one out. Set your alarm clocks to join us this Sunday for a special breakfast edition of NFL football as the Eagles face the Jaguars in London beginning at 9:15 a.m. Eastern time. 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
1: If I'm the Buccaneers here, I'm going to pitch the ball to the running back side from the gun. I'm going to really, because usually when a running back from the gun has to cross the quarterback space to get the ball, defenses overplay that side opposite of the back. So I would pitch it to the back and have them go front side with the ball here, get a little wider to get outside of any blitz that is likely coming.
0: Second down and 12 at the 10. Daniels talking to Bucky Irving behind him. Now he'll go under center. Otten in motion from left to right. Second and 12 from the 10. Otten back in motion from right to left. Handoff is to Irving. Got a block to the 15. Irving to the 20. Weaves to the 25. Across the 30. It's a first down to the 33-yard line. Bucky Irving with the burst that secures Tampa's first win of the season.
1: What a run for the Tampa Bay Buccaneers by Bucky Irving, who has been the star all night. Huge block again by the left guard, Ben Bredesen, just plowing open the lane for Bucky Irving. What a win for the Tampa Bay Buccaneers. The celebration there, everybody on the sideline is high-fiving. And conversely, half the team sitting down for the Cowboys, they can't even believe what happened tonight.
0: Well, and you said it tonight in your keys to the game. What was the number one key for Tampa Bay? Run the ball. How's this? 21 carries, 165 yards. A career high for Bucky Irving, averaging nearly 8 yards per carry.
1: And this will really propel his career even further. Now he knows he can have this kind of an impact. And by the way, they were not changing the snap count as much, so when they get back home, they're going to be able to build off of this win. thrilled for Todd Bowles and his crew. It's tough to lose in the NFL. The Cowboys are figuring that out right now. And the Cowboys got a lot of talent, still a lot of season left. They've got to start being consistent and competing for four quarters.
0: Todd Bowles and the Buccaneers have been through some close losses all season. Every game this year by one possession for Tampa Bay. But for the first time this year, as Jalen Daniels takes a knee, they come out on top in a one-possession game. The final score tonight in Dallas. The Tampa Bay Buccaneers are winless no more. A 24-16 victory over the Dallas Cowboys.
1: It started with Jalen Daniels having a phenomenal night. Outside of a couple throws, he was just on the money. And then Bucky Irving just delivering and delivering, delivering. Everybody's going to feel good about this win. Defensively, Tampa Bay played the best they've played all season. And now as players, you're able to believe in the coaches and their coaching points that you hear each for the rest of the week going into next week's game. Plus, you get to go home, Kevin, get the weekend off.
0: Little extra time as it's time now to select the player who earned their Sunday. 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
1: That will be Bucky Irving. 21 carries for 165 yards. And in the second half alone, 12 rushes for 130 yards. Unbelievable night. He averaged 7.9 yards per carry tonight.
0: Woo! Bucky Irving leading the way for Tampa Bay, and a tip of the cap as well to the rookie Jalen Daniels.
1: Man.
0: 19 of 25, 189 yards, and a touchdown. And he is now the second undrafted rookie quarterback to start and win against the Dallas Cowboys. The other, Ed Rubbert.
1: No way.
0: The 1987 strike season, Ed Rubbert, who was the inspiration for the Keanu Reeves character in the fine movie The Replacements.
1: I did not know that.
0: Ed Rubbert beat the Cowboys in the replacement strike scab year. Ed Rubbert was an undrafted rookie who won that year, and now Jalen Daniels, who did not cross picket lines to get here, is the second undrafted rookie quarterback to ever start and win against Dallas.
1: The Cowboys fear those undrafted quarterbacks. I mean, my goodness. But it also is a sign of how effective Bucky Irving and the offensive line were. I mean, you had Dak Prescott on the other side throw for 40-plus times, and here is Jalen Daniels making plays, only throwing it, only 25 attempts. He did not have to do too much. Fantastic game plan by the Buccaneers and Zach Robinson, the offensive coordinator.
0: What an outstanding win for Tampa Bay. Just 1-9 since 2023 in primetime before tonight. They get their second win, and now they get their first win on the season. So the second win in primetime in the last 4 years, the first win of the 2026 season. They needed to hang on. There was a little drama at the end, as always it seems, with Tampa Bay this season. But they hang on this time and get the victory, 24-16.
1: And they had some key players show up in big moments. Cade Otton had a great game as the tight end. Tez Johnson with a huge catch that really set this game apart when you go back and look at it. And just the inability of the Cowboys to get anything going in the third quarter really got them this loss. They have to be able to come out of the halftime like they did last week and perform. They just did not do that tonight.
0: What a win for the Tampa Bay Buccaneers tonight. 24-16 is the final. Tampa Bay now 1-4 on the season. Dallas falls to 2-3 on the year.
1: And everything changes for players when you're in a drought like that, not getting those wins, you're not talking to each other as much, nobody's asking to go to dinner together. And now, hey, great game, you're giving high fives to everybody in the locker room, the post-game snack tastes delicious, you get an extra Coca-Cola or something before you get on that bus. It's a total different lifestyle when you win in the NFL, especially after going through consecutive losses.
0: Well, we are joined by Alex Anzalone, one of the Tampa Bay captains who's with us on the field. Alex, Kevin Kugler, and Ryan Harris upstairs. Congratulations. You've had so many games like this all year that have been one possession. What's the difference tonight in getting that in the win column versus what you've had to suffer through these first few weeks?
5: Yeah, the past, the first 4 weeks, we really haven't been playing complimentary football at the, you know, the critical moments in the game. And today it seemed like we did. You know, for example, that last time, that last drive, offensive drive where we went for it on fourth down, you know, we obviously didn't step up as a defense, but at the same time, we were able to come back on offense, get a good drive, get good field position, and, you know, stop them on defense that last series.
1: Well, in that last series, you got the big interception that sealed the deal. You looked like a man that would not be denied when you saw that ball in the air. Walk us through what you were thinking.
5: Yeah, those moments, obviously, Tyke made a really good play on the ball and tipped it up in the air, and it seemed like it was floating forever. And at some point, it gets lost in the lights a little bit, but you kind of just trust where the ball is, and you go for it, and you make the play.
7: So what you're saying is it is exactly like the movies, because in the movies, the ball always slows down in those moments
5: where
7: it's floating in the air. So it's a movie-like interception for you.
5: No doubt, yeah. It's definitely time slows down, and, you know, you're able to make the play.
1: Alex, how did Todd Bowles get your team to believe you could win this game in the short week?
5: Yeah, I mean, we have great, great team. We have the talent. We have the leadership. We have the players. We have the coaches. And, you know, we just haven't been executing the way we were supposed to and, you know, playing complimentary football at the right times, whether it be, you know, offense, you know, has a turnover and we let them score a touchdown and vice versa. And tonight we were able to do that and just play that complimentary football that wins games.
7: Alex, I know you've been helping Josiah Trotter all year long as the rookie on defense, but give me your thoughts, if you wouldn't mind, on what you saw from your rookie quarterback, Jalen Daniels, tonight.
5: Yeah, I love Jalen. He's a great player. He goes about his business the right way. He brings energy, a spark. You know, he makes plays on the field. And for an undrafted rookie quarterback, I don't know if there's anyone else better than him at winning a game like that.
7: Well, Alex, congratulations. This has got to feel really good to finally break through in one of these one-possession games. Enjoy the flight home.
5: Appreciate it. Got to keep it rolling.
7: Alex Anzalone and the Tampa Bay Buccaneers, winners tonight, 24-16. Over the Dallas Cowboys. 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So what are you waiting for? 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You're in good hands with Allstate. All right, I know you're loath to credit any defensive guys, Ryan Harris, but who do you like as your defensive player of the game?
1: That's the 10-year veteran, out of the University of Florida, Alex Anzalone, who you just heard. 5 tackles, 1 interception, and clearly a leader on this defense that helped Todd Bowles and that coaching staff get the team to believe. And just that interception was such a nail-biting play that shut things down for the Cowboys. Huge to have your vets step up in those moments. He played well all game, always around the ball. What a game for Alex Anzalone.
7: Alex Anzalone getting into Florida. He's lived there in the off seasons all these years. His whole family is there. Comes back home and has the chance to get Tampa Bay the win, and he does with that diving pick to seal it, 24-16 the final. Tampa Bay into the win column for the first time this year. When we return, Scott Graham rejoins us from our Westwood One studios. 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
17: Scott Graham in our Westwood One studios. Back with the Thursday Night Football postgame show. The Dallas Cowboys and Tampa Bay Buccaneers coming into this game. For the Cowboys, coming off a big win against Houston, facing a winless Tampa Bay team with a backup quarterback. Things looked like it was in the right direction. On the other side, the Buccaneers fighting for their lives. Jalen Daniels with his second opportunity to fill in for the injured Baker Mayfield. How is this one going to play out? Well, in the early going, it looked like it was going to play out exactly the way most people thought that it would. Dallas's opening drive, although not a thing of beauty, was 9 plays, 70 yards, a little over 4 minutes off the clock. And Javonte Williams got in from 1 yard out for the touchdown, the extra point good, and a 7-0 lead for the Cowboys. This is just more than 4 minutes into the game. That was the last time the Dallas Cowboys touched the ball in the first quarter, because Daniels led his team out onto the field and put together one of the oddest drives you'll ever see. It was 15 plays, 73 yards. It spanned over onto the first play of the second quarter, which meant it was nearly 11 minutes long. By the time everything had settled, the game was tied.
7: Tampa Bay's longest drive since 2007 will enter its 11th minute soon. Second and goal from the 5. In the shotgun formation, Otten in motion from right to left. Daniels gets the snap around his knees, floats it to the right side. It's caught by Irving on his shoulder, and Irving leaning towards the goal line, pulls the ball across. It's a touchdown for Tampa Bay. Jalen Daniels floats the touchdown pass to Bucky Irving, and Tampa Bay is an extra point from tying it up.
17: So here you are, right at the beginning of the second quarter, and that extra point from McLaughlin was good, so a 7-7 ball game. It stayed that way throughout the balance of the second quarter until late. Cowboys really struggled to get anything going offensively. Did get a Brandon Aubrey 41-yard field goal with 21 seconds left to go in the half. They had a 3-point lead at the break by a score of 10-7. This is when things really changed to begin the second half of this game. Tampa Bay got the opening kickoff of the second half. Now, you do remember this was the team that took 11 minutes and 15 plays to move the ball downfield into the end zone. Well, in the first play from scrimmage of the second half, Bucky Irving ran 72 yards. That put Tampa Bay into the red zone, where it took them just one more play to get in.
7: First down and 10. Gainwell, the running back, the handoff to the motion man, Ibuka sweeps the left side of the 5, and Ibuka is in for a Tampa Bay touchdown! 2 plays and a lightning strike from the Tampa Bay Buccaneers! They take the 13-10 lead, 1 minute into the third quarter.
17: Amazing how quickly this game turned, and Tampa Bay had taken control of it. They would keep control of this game throughout a good chunk of the third quarter. Now, it was Dak Prescott trying to lead his team back and driving them downfield, but over in the Tampa Bay side of things, he had a tip ball and a pickoff. That gave Tampa Bay the ball at the 25-yard line, and they hit for yet another big play. Tez Johnson left wide open by a broken coverage, a 64-yard catch down the right side. That was part of a 5-play drive that ended from 1 yard out with a familiar name.
7: Bucky Irving, first six carries, 11 yards. Last six, 109. He's the single back on first and goal at the two. Daniels is under center. Turns, gives, Irving, left side, breaks a tackle, goes low, and into the end zone for a Buccaneer touchdown. Bucky Irving slipped around the grasp of Jayshon Barham and took it in for six. 20-10, Tampa Bay in Dallas.
17: 21-10 after the McLaughlin extra point at the midway point of the third quarter, but the Tampa Bay onslaught wasn't done. Dallas aided once again in giving the ball back. Kevontae Turpin on the ensuing kickoff did something he very rarely ever does. He fumbled, and it was recovered by Tampa Bay. Now, it took them eight plays and 4.5 minutes to move the ball 14 yards, but ultimately, they were fine with the 41-yard field goal that McLaughlin hit. They had themselves a 24-10 lead as this game went to the fourth quarter. It was in the fourth quarter that Tampa Bay had the opportunity to put this away. Just shy of the midway point of the half, they had driven the ball down to the Dallas 1-yard line and had a fourth down and goal from the one. At a 24-10 game, a chip shot field goal makes it a three-score game. Instead, Tampa Bay went for it. Dallas came up big and stopped the Bucs on the 1-yard line. So the Cowboys took the ball over, still within range, in a 24-10 game. And as you see momentum change so many times in these games, that's when Dak Prescott, who had been bothered by the blitz all night long, finally got going. He was finding George Pickens repeatedly. This was CeeDee Lamb nicked up on the sideline. He got his team into scoring range and then went back to his favorite wide receiver, at least for tonight, for the score.
7: Pickens back out there. He's been favoring his right shoulder, still holding it as he lines up slot left. Out of the shotgun on second down. Prescott looking for Pickens in the end zone and just makes the catch, falling into the back of the end zone. Snares it with those two pink gloved hands for six. 18 yards from Dak Prescott to George Pickens. And the Cowboys have life. 99 yards for the touchdown.
17: A 99-yard drive. Now, in the newfangled NFL, you go for two right away. And the two-point conversion attempt, although CeeDee Lamb back in the game was open, ended up being a misfire in the back left corner of the end zone. Still a 24-16 game, but 5:26 left to go. Dallas with three timeouts and a defense trying to get the ball back. They did get the football back, and the Cowboys went on a drive trying to find the tying touchdown. They would need a touchdown and a two-point conversion. However, this is where Tampa Bay's defense came up big, not just big, but spectacular. It's time for the United Airlines highlight of the game.
7: Second down and one from the 24. Shotgun snap, Prescott. Looking left, nobody open. Throws over the middle, deflected into the air. Anzalone diving, he's got the interception. He threw it to Ferguson. It deflected off his hands. And Alex Anzalone, with the blonde locks flowing from under the helmet, dives to make the pick and end the Cowboys' threat.
17: That is the highlight of the game, sponsored by United Airlines. 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Game wasn't over, though, because remember we told you about those Cowboys timeouts? That meant that Tampa Bay was going to have to run out the clock. Run being the operative word here. For a team that had 241 yards on the ground tonight, it seemed like running it out was pretty easy.
7: Daniels talking to Bucky Irving behind him. Now he'll go under center. Otten in motion from left to right. Second and 12 from the 10. Otten back in motion from right to left. Handoff is to Irving. Got a block to the 15. Irving to the 20. Weaves to the 25. Across the 30. It's a first down to the 33-yard line. Bucky Irving with the burst that secures Tampa's first win of the season.
17: And their first road win since week 8 of last year. 24-16 the final. Anybody who thinks they knows what's going to happen in an NFL game, good luck. Up next, we're going to head back to the field for some final thoughts. This is Westwood One's coverage of the National Football League.
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17: 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Buccaneers go on the road and get their first victory of the year, knocking off the Dallas Cowboys 24-16. Let's head back out to AT&T Stadium. Kevin Kugler and Ryan Harris called the action. Guys, I said it before, I'll say it again. Anybody who thinks they know in advance what's going to happen in an NFL game, wow, good luck.
7: No chance. I mean, you would have not expected a scenario that the Dallas Cowboys at home, Ryan, we're held to 16 points tonight, but that's exactly what happened, and Tampa Bay gets their first win.
1: And only 6 points in the second half. A lot of head-scratching decisions by Brian Schottenheimer, the head coach of the Cowboys, including going for it on fourth down in your own territory. And hats off to the Tampa Bay Buccaneers. I mean, the coaching job that staff has done to get them to get their first win is so incredibly hard. They had tough losses. They kept that belief. And they delivered in a big way, and key players stepped up, including Bucky Irving and that defense.
7: 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Bucky Irving led the way tonight, 21 carries, 165 yards, and a touchdown, average 7.9 yards per carry. For the Buccaneers, who are now back-to-back season-high rushing attacks. So that rushing attack starting to get things going. Tonight, they end up with 419 total yards of offense, holding Dallas to 366 on the night. Jalen Daniels, 19 of 25, 189 yards, and a touchdown. How about this? The leading receiver tonight was Tez Johnson for Tampa Bay. He had one catch. He was targeted one time, 64 yards. That's enough to lead the way. For the Cowboys, 12 carries, 45 yards. For Javonte Williams, they only ran it 13 total times tonight, 42 passes. Dak Prescott, 24 of 42, 316, one touchdown, two picks. George Pickens, 9 catches, 130 yards, and a touchdown. CeeDee Lamb bothered by a quad after a 17-catch performance last week, 2 catches for 9 yards. Much to the chagrin of people in their fantasy week five, CeeDee Lamb didn't provide much there for them as a wide receiver tonight, and the Cowboys fall 24-16.
1: And regarding CeeDee Lamb, he has to become a pro. You can't have a 17-catch and a 2-catch game following that. It's just, you have to be consistent, develop that strength in your body and that flexibility to keep going. And something else you said, the fact that they only ran Javonte Williams 13 times. The Cowboys did not commit to the run. I understand Dak Prescott's a top three quarterback in the NFL, and you have got to dictate your will to the defense. And they just did not do that at any point. consistently throughout the night.
7: 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What's your drive of the game?
1: Well, Kevin, you and I, when we do games, there's always some kind of history, some good, some bad. Well, how about great? 15 plays, 73 yards, 10 minutes, and 58 seconds come off the clock. It's the second longest touchdown drive in Tampa Bay history. You mentioned it in the broadcast, missed it by a second. It was also the second longest touchdown drive in the NFL this season, with Jalen Daniels going 8 for 8, 49 yards on that drive with the touchdown.
7: Wow. What a drive. What an impressive march. Now for Tampa. Tampa Bay's got Pittsburgh, a trip to Carolina, and Atlanta in their next three games. None of those, you would say, are not winnable games for this team trying to dig out of an 0-4 hole, but they're also all losable games for a team that started 0-4.
1: And the good news is if they go on a win streak here and win all those games, now you're saying, hey, now we have a chance here to win the division, where just about 2-3 hours ago you're saying, I don't know if we're going to be here by the end of the season. So a really major turn of events for Tampa Bay, and they have all the belief. If they could withstand losing four straight games and come out and play like this tonight, they've got all the belief that they can keep this going.
7: And a pivotal stretch coming up as Dallas will pack for back-to-back games, go to Green Bay on Sunday night, go to Philadelphia for Monday night before they come back home November 1st to play Arizona.
1: And that's a tough spot to be. You're away from your family. You're not feeling good right now. You're a little bit banged up. Not only do you have some issues with CeeDee Lamb, but you got some George Pickens issues as well. So you got to get healthy and get your offense in rhythm and find someone on defense who wants to play four quarters.
7: Ryan, this was a fun one. I assume we'll redo it again next week when we're in Denver. Seattle-Denver next Thursday night.
1: Seattle-Denver, another big one for us, and always fun to work with you, Kev. You're
7: always, always enjoy it, and I always enjoy hearing the dulcet tones of Scott Graham in my ears, which I'm about to hear right now.
17: 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Travel safely, guys. We'll talk to you next week. We're going to wrap things up when we return. 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
3: 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Our producer on site, Larry Cossin, studio coordinator, Art Martinez, studio producer, Nick Pope, our studio engineer, Anthony Vidiello, production assistant, Charlie Barker, statistician Brian Spurry, our spotter Robert Aguero, stadium engineer Mike Pirtle, coordinating producers Aaron Cummins and Brian Finkelstein, executive producer Mike Eby, and the senior vice president of sports for Cumulus Media and Westwood One is Bruce Gilbert. 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Then end your day of football with us. 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I'll kick off the broadcast. 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Monday night, a big-time battle in Los Angeles as Matthew Stafford and the Rams take on Josh Allen and the Buffalo Bills. Jamie Erdahl and Super Bowl-winning head coach Doug Peterson will kick off that broadcast at 7 p.m. Eastern Time. 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Once again, our final score tonight from Dallas. Tampa Bay pulls the upset and gets their first win of the year, beating the Cowboys 24-16. Now for Kevin Kugler and Ryan Harris, I'm Scott Graham. Thanks for joining us. 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
4: 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Cleveland holds on to win 9-5. Gavin Williams, East Carolina Pirate, getting a save. How about that? The Guardians really won this game with their 6-run fifth inning. They were trailing 4-3, scored 6 runs in the fifth. They win this baseball game. But honestly, here's the takeaway you should have from this ALDS. The Chicago White Sox fumbled the bag. You win the first couple of games in Cleveland, you are riding as high as it can get. You see the Murakami memes everywhere. You're thinking, this is going to be a sweep. You're going back home. All of Chicago is talking White Sox. You got God on your side with the Pope. And you lose both your home games back to back against a division foe. It really does seem this Cinderella story that was the best story in baseball this year. It really does seem that the clock has struck midnight on the White Sox, because now Game 5 is going to be back in Cleveland after you have lost back-to-back games. You let Jose Ramirez get off. You let the Guardians score 6 runs in the 5th when you were leading in the middle innings, it's hard to imagine this young White Sox team getting off the mat one more time and winning in what's going to be a ruckus environment in Cleveland. This seemed to be about the White Sox missing their opportunity at home, up to zip, needing just to win one of 2 games, and you're not able to get either. Hate to say that, too, because they've been a fabulous story. By the way, if you haven't already, see a lot of you jumping in here after the Cowboys dropping a game against the Tampa Bay Buccaneers 24-16. If you're watching us, make sure to subscribe to the YouTube channel. Westwood One Sports Night is where you go for that. 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I have an NFL reaction show on Sundays that you also should tune into called NFL Instant Graham. 7 p.m. Eastern time on Sunday, reacting to the 1 o'clock and 4 o'clock Eastern slate games leading into our Sunday night football broadcast. So make sure you're subscribed to the YouTube channel in order to catch that. That's not on the radio. That's exclusive. It's digital. It allows for us to engage with you in real time. And this year, or this weekend, we're going to be leading into our Sunday night football team's broadcast of Ravens Falcons. As mentioned, the NFC South, all they do is win primetime games. Atlanta's favored in that game since Lamar Jackson is out. And we have a big programming announcement, a huge programming announcement to make that we'll do in just a little bit, maybe in about an hour or so, telling you about something new, something exciting for you to look forward to as well. Make sure you're watching in addition to listening, however and wherever you are joining us. We greatly appreciate your time. That's enough talk about the NFC South and enough talk about the Tampa Bay Buccaneers. What the hell do we do with this game from the Dallas Cowboys' perspective? 310-840-4910. We'd love to hear from you. We'll do our best to assess it next.
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0: Hollywood One Sports Night. Here's Josh Graham.
1: Going to start the bidding with this tweet from Maurice. At Josh Graham Show, you can call the NFC East the NFC Least all you want, but guess what? This division has the most Super Bowl titles, and no one can take that away from them. NFC South does not compare. You have two teams that don't have any. Tough times don't always last. Yes, this guy. Probably coping hard. This is the same thing Yankee fans were saying after losing to the Rays last night. As the Rays were singing New York, New York, Sinatra in the locker room. Oh, it must suck to root for the Rays, the Yankees with all these titles. Even though we're getting close to having kids that were born in 2009, the last time the Yankees won, being able to get, well, they can get their driver's license, but getting close to being drinking age, getting close to that. Yeah, we want to reference those old dusty titles. You're happy to do so. 310-840-4910. Who's the favorite to win the NFC East? That's where we'll start the bidding. You tell us. 310-840-4910. Who's winning the NFC East and why? Because we need to talk about this, the Dallas perspective. The Dallas Cowboys could not have looked any worse than they did tonight. It could not have gone any worse than it did. Every aspect of this game was a five-alarm fire for the Cowboys. This is what you call a collective team loss. The defense could not get stops. Tampa's first offensive possession was a 15-play, 11-minute touchdown drive. The last time Tampa had a drive that long, John Gruden was the head coach and Jeff Garcia was the quarterback. It was damn near 20 years ago. They also converted on a third and 21. The offense could not handle a Todd Bowles blitz. It's like Dak Prescott has never seen a blitz before. Staggering. Stunning. His numbers. 24 of 42, a touchdown and two picks. And those touchdowns were just nut-crunching. Right out of halftime, when you're leading and they cash in a touchdown. And then obviously at the very end with the Anzalone pick on a deflection. There were drops and boo birds. Special teams isn't absolved from this. Mention the interception right out of halftime. Tampa punched in a touchdown. What happened the very next snap? A fumble on the kickoff. A collective team loss every aspect of this game.

0: was a disaster, a dumpster fire for the Cowboys. This happened against the previously winless Tampa Bay Buccaneers. If you have this type of game against Baltimore, you'll have folks say, well, yeah, it's Baltimore. At home against the Bucs, these aren't the Bucs that had 5 straight years of making the playoffs earlier this decade. This wasn't even against Baker Mayfield. It's against rookie quarterback Jaden Daniels, not to be confused with Jaden Daniels. Jaden Daniels probably would have Dallas sitting at 1-4 if he hadn't got hurt going into halftime of their earlier meeting. This game was played inside Jerry World. It's a standalone primetime game that everybody's watching. The overreactions will be intense. Get ready for an intense Friday news cycle of Cowboys overreaction, because you don't need much for Dallas to be the central topic, but boy, is Brian Schottenheimer giving them ammunition. This was supposed to be a gimme before a much more difficult stretch. 3 of the next 4 games for Dallas are on the road. You're at Green Bay. You're home against Arizona. Okay, should win that. But then again, you should have beat Jaden Daniels at home tonight. Holy hell. You're at Philly. You're at Indy. So at Green Bay, at Philly, home Arizona, at Indy. That's the proper order here. That's not very good. There's a chance you could go 1-3 in that stretch. And if Dallas is sitting here at 3-6, it can get late early. And this continues a trend of surprising results that we're watching play out on Thursday Night Football on Westwood One Sports. It started the opening Thursday night, the Niners crushing the Rams in Australia. The closest game we've seen was honestly tonight, but if it wasn't that, then you're looking at the Buffalo Bills against the Detroit Lions. That was Buffalo opening up the stadium, but that was still a 2-score game, and it was only a 2-score game because of a couple garbage scores by Detroit. The only reason tonight was close at the very end is because Todd Bowles was trying to win a dumbass competition with Brian Schottenheimer, going for it on 4th-and-1, up by 14 points. To hell with it. Let's just stomp on the neck rather than kicking the field goal that would make it a 3-possession game and put away Dallas with about 8 minutes to go, and Dallas scored the touchdown on the other end to make it interesting, because of course they did. I mean, this is what teams that are winless, these are the types of mistakes that they make, but Dallas proved to have the more embarrassing result. And we didn't even mention, speaking of Thursday night surprising results, the Atlanta Falcons pulverizing the Green Bay Packers at Lambeau. Atlanta, at least they backed up that with a Monday night football win in New Orleans, and they're trying to go 3-for-3 in primetime games consecutively against the Baltimore Ravens on Sunday night without Lamar Jackson in the lineup. Atlanta's actually favored to win that game. But Dallas getting boat raced at home by the Tampa Bay Buccaneers, just hard, frankly, to know what to do with this. So that's why we're outsourcing that question to be answered by you. 310-840-4910 if you want in. Who do you view as the favorite to win the NFC East? 310-840-4910 if you want in on Bucks 24, Cowboys 16. We do have a really big show announcement, programming announcement, that we're going to make in about 1 hour, so make sure you stick around for that. Very exciting stuff to share with you regarding Westwood One Sports and our team here, specifically at Westwood One Sports Night, wink, wink, giving more and more hints. 310-840-4910. Another hint might involve something I'm wearing that you can watch on Westwood One Sports Night's YouTube channel. Westwood One Sports Night's where you go. At Josh Graham Show, at Westwood One Sports' X account. You can find us those X pages as well, where we're streaming video in addition to being on hundreds of stations across the country. However, and wherever you're listening or watching, we greatly appreciate that. 310-840-4910. Let's boogie. Let's go to Mike. He's in Florida. Mike, who is the favorite to win the NFC East? Who's going to do it?
1: Oh, gosh. Dallas, no.
0: Someone's got to.
1: Yeah, I guess so. Washington?
0: Washington. Like that answer.
1: You know, like I said, I live in South Florida. I never had nothing against the Cowboys. But, you know, Jimmy Johnson won a championship here with the Hurricanes. And then the Cowboys hired him.
0: True.
1: And I think he made one of the best trades in history, trading Herschel Walker for all the draft picks and stuff he got.
0: Yeah, can confirm that. You know,
1: to build a championship team. And then what happens? Jimmy Johnson comes in there and says, well, I'm going to be the general manager. I'm going to make all decisions. You know? And then, of course, he left, and they were still able to win a championship with Barry Switzer. You know,
0: I don't think he left. I think he was made to leave by one Jerry Jones. That's how that went.
1: Jimmy. Oh, what do you think it was?
0: I think it was Jerry Jones. And if you go look at some of the retelling of this, Tim Kalishaw's written about this and many others that have covered the beat for a while. It's good to hear from you, by the way, Mike. Always good to hear from you from South Florida. 310-840-4910 if you want in. There was the story where Jimmy Johnson's in the offseason having a cocktail and Jerry Jones comes over to try to talk to them. This is apparently at offseason meetings, maybe spring meetings. And Jerry Jones wants to hang out with his head coach. And Jimmy Johnson did not want to talk to Jerry Jones. Wasn't interesting in conversing. Jerry got offended by this, very upset, and then promptly fired him the next day. That's how at least the story has been retold and passed down from generation to generation. But that is certainly going back in the time machine. More interested in pushing things forward than going 30 years back. Who wins the NFC East? Who is it going to be? It's going to be somebody. Is this the worst division in the NFL now? Hard to say it's the NFC South when the worst team in the NFC South just won in Dallas. And then in prime time, the Atlanta Falcons are winning back-to-back primetime games. The Carolina Panthers on Sunday Night Football beating the Detroit Lions have the NFL's leading passer and Bryce Young. 310-840-4910. Probably should share this story because it is fun. We learned today what we were out at Panthers-Lions on Sunday. Got a chance to hang out in the booth with our Sunday night team, Ryan Ratke and Mike Golic Sr. on the call. Also may or may not have had witnessed Chris Collinsworth accidentally go into the women's bathroom rather than the men's bathroom, but that's a story for another time. Here's a guy. Well, wait a minute. The funny story was, game ends. The Panthers are entering their bye week. It's late at night. Bryce Young gets done with his press conference, and I see him in the locker room. And I don't know why. Maybe it's because of the Westwood One bona fides now, Denton Day. I felt comfortable enough swaggering over to Bryce Young to try to have a conversation. And at this point, Bryce Young is wearing nothing but a towel. Nothing but a towel, probably getting ready to go shower post-game. And I say to him, hey, since you guys are on the bye, you headed down to Tuscaloosa next weekend, this weekend? Pretty big ball game between Alabama and Georgia. He said, I don't know. Said to him, well, you know, you'd be a pretty nice choice to be the College Game Day guest picker. And Bryce, before walking away, puts his hands up and says, I don't know, man. I don't know. And he keeps on walking. Well, surely enough, it was announced today that Bryce Young will be the guest picker at Alabama. Think only one of three Heisman winners in Alabama's history? Think that's right? Or is it four? Devontae Smith won, Derrick Henry won, Bryce Young won, and Mark Ingram. That's right off the top of the dome, too. Even though Denton Day was ready to go, he had the four fingers up, as if it's the fourth quarter going into a close game. But that was a pretty cool story. And cool to see that Bryce Young's going to be picking games. He'll probably do pretty well at that, too. He still follows ball. 310-840-4910 if you want in on the program. It does seem that we probably should give some credit to the Tampa Bay Buccaneers. We know, again, this is the same story we saw last week. Atlanta wins in a rout against Green Bay, and all anybody wants to talk about is the Packers. We gave love to Atlanta that night, even though we just spent the last 10, 15 minutes talking about the NFC least and the Dallas Cowboys. We're going to give some love to the Tampa Bay Buccaneers as well. And this job has been made easy for us because up next, an interview with the man who grabbed the game-winning interception in Big D. That's Bucs linebacker Alex Anzalone. Your calls also welcome. Who is your favorite to win the NFC East now? 310-840-4910 here on Westwood One Sports Night.
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0: This is Westwood One Sports Night. Here's Josh Graham.
6: Hey, that's me. Bucks 24. Cowboys 16. Who's the best team in the NFC East? Just curious. 310-840-4910. If you want in. Cole in San Diego knows the answer. Cole, what happens in the NFC East?
7: Well, call me crazy, considering they lost Jackson Dart, but I kind of like the Giants. If they can get Cam Scataboo going and Malik Nabers going, I think they have a real shot. I think this week against the Commanders and week 9 against the Eagles are going to be really telling, considering, you know, weakness of their early schedule. But I don't know. I think they look good.
6: Cole, you bring up a good point. Want to bring Denton Day into the show here because he's our resident Washington Commanders fan. Appreciate the call, by the way, all the way from San Diego. D-Day, how much bigger does Giants-Commanders feel because of tonight's results?
8: I don't think it impacts it a ton. It's only week 5. We can watch Dallas and know that, hey, Dallas is not very good relative to expectations.
6: Well, let's ask a better question then. How much will perception of this division change because of that game, given that Dallas lost tonight? It does seem that whoever wins that game is either the Giants at 4-1 or the Commanders, you would think, looking the part with Jaden Daniels back in the lineup.
8: I mean, I think it looks better if Jaden performs well because it answers a lot of questions. One, can he get through a game healthy? Two, what does the offense actually look like when he gets through a game healthy? Because we've only seen that once in like the last, well, way too long. But I don't know, like, the perception of the division, I guess, changes a little bit, but, I mean, I don't know. It's still week five. You know what I mean? Like, if you're making vast thoughts about the NFC East in terms of its entirety now, there's a lot of football left to be played. Things can change on a dime.
6: Yes. This game changed on a dime. 310-840-4910 if you want in. Oh, one more thing, D-Day, because you're the right person to ask this. If the Giants do win the division, like Cole and San Diego surmised, how many weeks into the year does Jameis Winston get the SNL invite to host the show?
8: Got to be off season. I can't imagine they'd sign off on letting him do it during a season. Because when's their bye week? I mean, the bye week is important. Because it's not like he's going to do it right before
6: Saturday night.
8: I know, like, I know he's a different kind of character.
6: Before a 1 o'clock kick?
8: God forbid, Jameis goes to the SNL after party. He's out till 4 a.m. in the streets of New York.
6: That would be the greatest thing if they had a Monday night game. Or, well, I would say a Thursday night he goes after, but you kind of are doing all the stuff during the week. So, yeah, in season feels a bit unrealistic, except if it's during the bye. So, when is that bye week?
8: Week 8. So okay. It's a little too close. You know, they really have to be rolling for Jameis to get the invite. Then you got to wonder, like, is SNL on that week? Because they only do so many shows in a row. So if they're not on that week, Jameis is definitely not getting the invite.
6: They'll be on through the first week or so of December, probably. Generally, that's when you have, like, the Christmas episode and they take a little bit of time off.
8: So they'll be on until then, but generally they take, like, weeks in between. So they'll do, like, 3 shows in a row and then an off week, and then there's another 3 shows in a row, and then an off week. So they're starting 4 shows in a row.
6: Murderer's Row lineup. SNL's back, man, where you have Dakota Johnson last weekend, bringing Taylor Swift out. You had the first episode with Jalen Brunson. This weekend, it's Shane Gillis. And then on Halloween, they're bringing Indy Navaretti. If the name doesn't sound familiar, she's the lady from the horror movie. What's it called again?
8: Not asking a movie guy, but I'll tell you, that is the Giants bye week episode. So SNL is on, but they already have the host, but Jameis could appear. Can you imagine Jameis dressed as, like,
6: Obsession.
8: Frankenstein
6: Obsession's
8: randomly
6: the
8: in
6: movie.
8: A skit? It'd be awesome.
6: Obsession's the movie. So yeah, there's some ideas there. But as promised, we're doing the thing again where we're focusing too much on the NFC East. We're doing, like, when you do national stuff, it just creeps into your brain where you spend too much time talking about the NFC East rather than the teams that win football games. The Tampa Bay Buccaneers won tonight. Credit to them, and credit to Alex Anzalone and his sweet gold locks. Saw him play great football in Detroit. Now he's a Buccaneer. He got the interception on a ricochet to put this game away, and our Westwood One sports team caught up with him after the game, and here's how that conversation sounded.
9: Well, we are joined by Alex Anzalone, one of the Tampa Bay captains who's with us on the field. Alex, Kevin Kugler, and Ryan Harris upstairs. Congratulations. You've had so many games like this all year that have been one possession. What's the difference tonight in getting that in the win column versus what you've had to suffer through these first few weeks?
10: Yeah, the first 4 weeks, we really haven't been playing complimentary football at the critical moments in the game. And today it seemed like we did. For example, that last drive, offensive drive where we went for it on fourth down, we obviously didn't step up as a defense, but at the same time, we were able to come back on offense, get a good drive, get good field position, and, stop them on defense that last series.
11: Well, in that last series, you got the big interception that sealed the deal. You looked like a man that would not be denied when you saw that ball in the air. Walk us through what you were thinking.
10: Yeah, those moments, obviously, Tyke made a really good play on the ball. And tipped it up in the air, and it seemed like it was floating forever. And at some point, it gets lost in the lights a little bit, but you kind of just trust where the ball is, and you go for it, and you make the play.
9: So what you're saying is it is exactly like the movies, because in the movies, the ball always slows down in those moments
10: for sure,
9: where it's floating in the air. So it's a movie-like interception for you.
10: No doubt, yeah. It's definitely time slows down, and you're able to make the play.
11: Alex, how did Todd Bowles get your team to believe you could win this game in the short week?
10: Yeah, I mean, we have great, great team. We have the talent. We have the leadership. We have the players. We have the coaches. And, we just haven't been executing the way we were supposed to and, playing complimentary football at the right times, whether it be, offense, has a turnover and we let them score a touchdown and vice versa. And tonight we were able to do that. And, just play that complimentary football that wins games.
9: Alex, I know you've been helping Josiah Trotter all year long as the rookie on defense, but give me your thoughts, if you wouldn't mind, on what you saw from your rookie quarterback, Jalen Daniels, tonight.
10: Yeah, I love Jalen. He's a great player. He goes about his business the right way. He brings energy, a spark. You know, he makes plays on the field, and for an undrafted rookie quarterback, I don't know if there's anyone else better than him at winning a game like that.
9: Well, Alex, congratulations. This has got to feel really good to finally break through in one of these one-possession games. Enjoy the flight home.
10: Appreciate it. Got to keep it rolling.
6: Got to keep it rolling. The Tampa Bay Buccaneers starting 0-4, but then Alex Anzalone's pick puts the game away. Appreciate him. Joining our Kevin Kugler, is that Ross Tucker that was with him too? Friend of the show? Ross Tucker that was on the broadcast with him as well? Or who was that with our guy Kevin Kugler? Shout out to him either way. 310-840-4910 if you want in on the program. Let's go to Jason in Ohio. He's got the answer for us. This is great news. Telling us who's going to win the NFC East here on Westwood One Sports Night. Josh Graham here with you. Jason, who wins the NFC East?
12: Great show, first of all. The Philadelphia Eagles.
6: Okay.
12: They have, I mean, Jameis is going to throw interceptions. It's going to kill the Giants. The Cowboys, as long as I'm a Cowboy fan, as long as Jerry Jones is involved in the team, they'll never do anything. Jaden Daniels will be hurt again. Eagles have Jalen Hurts, Saquon. They have the veterans. They will win the NFC East.
6: You're not deterred at all by the Lane Johnson news of this week and the last two losses?
12: Not at all. Well, because the division stinks. I mean, realistically, the Cowboys should be there. They're underperforming. When Jackson Dart went out, Jameis throws too many interceptions. He's had a history of that. Jaden Daniels, he'll be hurt again. And Mariota's hurt. I just think with the veteran leadership of Jalen Hurts, Saquon Barkley, Jalen Brown on the defense, the Eagles win the division.
6: All right. We've gotten a number of different nominations, and that's the fun of it. Appreciate the call. Good to hear from you. Out in Ohio, 310-840-4910. If you want in on the show. Wanted to take a look. We talked about how difficult the Cowboys schedule is about to get. Three of the next four being on the road. Let's shift our sights to Tampa Bay. Their next four games, let's actually call it the next five, look like this. Home against the Steelers. At the Carolina Panthers. Home against the Falcons, at the Chicago Bears, home against the Detroit Lions, at the Detroit Lions, but that's coming off a bye week, and then you get the Carolina Panthers again. If Tampa, D-Day, beats Pittsburgh 10 days from now, they're at home, the Steelers are far from a heavyweight, and then they go on the road to Charlotte and beat Carolina. Is that when you start welcoming the possibility of the Buccaneers being back in this mix? And where does the Jalen Daniels of it all factor in for you?
8: To the first question, sure. It's a lot of things they got to do, though. And you got to take it one step at a time. I think that's the answer to that, because that's where Jalen Daniels factors into it. He was great tonight. But can you string those performances together? And then what happens when Baker comes back? Is there rust on Baker Mayfield? Does he come back and immediately just fit right into what they're doing on offense? They still have a lot of questions. So great win tonight. I love a team that embarrasses the Dallas Cowboys on primetime. Mm-hmm. So thank you to them for that. But they got a long way to go before. Look, man, your Panthers look good. Like, just embrace it. If this is the year where you jump back on the bandwagon officially, like, this is the year to do it. Bryce Young's looking like the Heisman winner. Tet McMillan can't drop anything this rate.
6: T-Mac, his mom doesn't like Tet.
8: That's cool. I'm not his mom. Tet McMillan can't drop anything right now. I mean, their offense is humming.
6: This is a thing that happens when you walk around that stadium. If you say Tet, someone's going to correct you. So wanted to give you that experience, tell you what that experience was like.
8: When they invite me to the stadium, I'll be more proper. But because I'm in Alexandria, Virginia, is Tet McMillan right now.
6: Love it. We do have West Coast writing in. Josh has a quarter zip sweater on tonight. Yeah, rocking the quarter zip. It's going to make it harder for him to go topless in Club G6. Apparently, the entire network is familiar with what happened on Saturday night of last week, where yours truly, we have a segment called Club G6, where we play the Down East Movement's one hit. They probably have two. Rocketeer was a good song. Like a G6. And what do? We talk about G6 teams. Tonight actually would have been a good night to do an impromptu edition of...
8: I think he's more talking about the fact that you went topless.
6: Well, we're getting there. Because the tonight was actually a big night in the G6. When you talk about, USA, shout out to South Alabama, putting up 56 and only winning by 7 in Jonesboro. You don't just walk into Jonesboro and come out with a win. The folks, the Jaguars did, 56-49. In the Alamo Dome, USF was ready for the fight, but meep. Roadrunners, 31-24 over USF. You had big games. Liberty played tonight, right?
8: They did. Crushed.
6: Sam Houston State was supposed to be good. Is Phil Longo still the coach at Sam Houston State? 35-3, Liberty won. I'm asking a bunch of questions and not providing a ton of answers. Ryan Harris, by the way, that was one of the questions that we asked, who was with Kevin Cougar tonight. It was Ryan Harris that was talking to Alex Antilone a short while ago. 310-840-4910 if you want in. But back to Club G6, I was wearing a Tennessee pullover. Giving props to Josh Heupel for making a bold decision, benching a quarterback that was a five-star freshman, all that, in order to win a football game. But you can't wear P4 merch inside Club G6, so I just popped that top off.
8: Oh, so it wasn't even like a fun version? You just wore the wrong clothes? I thought it was like you were so enthralled. One, I thought you were looking for a tanning sponsorship. But then two, I thought you were so enthralled with the way that the G6 played that there's now a standard to get you to take your top off.
6: Oh, there was some of that. Like, there have been three G6 schools to beat P4 teams this year. Only three. One of them was last weekend. Should have been two. UConn should have beat Syracuse. But UNLV took down Cal. Shout out to Dan Mullen's program. They got a big one coming up this weekend, too.
8: Well, certain people in Kalamazoo might say there are four G6 teams to beat Power 4 teams, but I digress.
6: It's a great, valid point that you bring up there. But there was a lot of excitement inside Club G6. We popped that top off. We had a great time. I don't know. Have you ever been denied entry from a late night establishment because of your outfit, because of your attire?
8: Not attire. Age, yes. You just have to, you know, smooth talk your way in. But attire, no. I don't know what kind of places you think I frequent at nights, but I don't need to be dressed to the nine if I'm going out.
6: I don't know the name of the spot. We might need the folks in Los Angeles to tell us, but went to a 70s disco club in Los Angeles and very, very long line. I'm wearing some khaki shorts, not cargos, but khaki shorts. It's hot in Los Angeles. I'm wearing like a button-up shirt, had the sleeves rolled up, and halfway through us getting through this very long line, the bouncer sees me and says, yo, we don't let people with shorts in. So I'm thinking, okay, we're going to go somewhere else, right? My brother said, nah, man, we've been waiting here this long. Calls up one of his friends who are about to leave the house and meet us in line. Says, do you have an extra pair of pants to bring my brother? They said yes. And they brought a pair of jeans. I'm like, well, Jordan, where am I going to change into this? It's like, well, I got this membership at LA Fitness. It's right across the street. How about you walk up there and just change inside? I do get into the LA Fitness. I change it to the pants. The problem is the pants go down pretty much to my, like, the top of my shins or like around my shins area. The pants are not long enough. So I'm walking back with the pants on. People in line know what's happening. They're pointing, they're laughing. And my brother's girlfriend at the time, heady play on her part, gets down to a knee and starts cuffing the pants to make them look, oddly like capris, kind of. And I'm telling Jordan, there's no chance that this is passable. This looks ridiculous. This looks awful. Nobody wears their pants this way. Within a minute, like it's a soup, like a movie, taxi cab opens, two dudes come out wearing jeans almost exactly that look like what I'm wearing that are cuffed at the bottom. So I go into the disco club. I get in. I drop my shorts off right at the front. The bouncer laughs at me then. I go through the doors. I'll never forget. In the disco club, it looks like a fridge, like a refrigerator that you open up and walk into. And, yeah, had a great time that night. Didn't forget to get my pants on the way out. My shorts, that is. Had a great evening in Los Angeles, but that's the only time.
8: I have
6: time
8: a question and a comment based off of the story. Which one would you like first?
6: The comment.
8: I wear my jeans cuffed.
6: So hell yeah, brother.
8: This is natural. Question, why don't you just change on the street? It's Los Angeles. That's not even the craziest thing anyone in that line had seen that day.
6: There are women present and was trying to be classy.
8: It's Los Angeles.
6: I understand. This was like 10 years ago. I don't know.
8: Sure, you gotta impress the ladies. You're like, hey, look at how bold I am.
6: I need Oliver to tell me what this place was, given all the details that I just described. We can maybe get to the bottom of it.
13: Where in LA were you?
6: This was Southern California. This would have been near North Hollywood that this happened. And again, if you said the name of the place, I'd remember it. But 70s disco bar, and they have a refrigerator that you walk through for the entrance, which that has to be a distinctive feature. Not a lot of places are like that, assuming that the place is still open, because again, this happened before COVID.
13: I mean, yeah, that was, or North Hollywood's very close to me, but I do not know what that is. Also, what did you do with the shorts?
6: I told you, I dropped it off at the bouncer. He laughed at me, and then I picked them up on the way out.
8: Was it called Good Times at Davy Wayne's?
6: 100% that. 100% that.
13: Why didn't you just put the pants over the shorts?
6: Because that would have looked awesome.
13: What type of pants were they? They're just like really
6: jeans.
13: Tight, like tight?
6: That they were a little tight.
13: Okay.
6: And yes, it was Good Times at Wavy Dane's. And I may not have left alone. What up?
13: You left with your brother? Yeah, there it is.
6: 310-840-4910. Might have been the first time I downloaded Uber onto my phone. 310-840-4910. How you doing? There was another big NFL headline today. It was a decision that was harsh, rash, and honestly, premature. And that's next at Westwood One Sports Night.
0: No NFL team has played in London more than the Jaguars. Will Trevor Lawrence and crew enjoy some second home cooking? They face the reeling Eagles from London. Sunday morning at 9:30 Eastern. Westwood One Sports.
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0: 24, Cowboys 16, the Cleveland Guardians 9, Chicago White Sox 5, forcing a do-or-die Game 5 back in Cleveland. Your chance to react to that, a question we're asking this hour. Who's going to win the NFC East? Before we get to the next biggest headline in the NFL tonight, let's go to Dylan. He's in Boston. Dylan, you're on Westwood One Sports Night. What do you got for us?
1: Hey, what's going on, fellas? I want to give a shout-out to my brother Jake driving home from the Omni in Boston. He's going to join me for a beverage, but my question is, I am the worst NFL gambler ever maybe to exist. What is the key with this? Because I don't know if I'm a sucker for favorites. Cowboys killed me tonight, but it's becoming a weekly occurrence. I don't know if you guys have any tips for me at this point.
0: I do have some tips for you. Appreciate the call, Dylan, because your guy here has been handing out football bets in some version or fashion for, this is the 9th season I've done so. Only 1 year have I had a losing record in the first 8. Last weekend went 6-5 with the college and NFL bets. The previous weekend went 7-2. So we're well over 500 now. Feel good about ourselves a bit. And in 15 minutes, going to hand out some college winners. In terms of the NFL, what we're seeing a lot of, strangely, it's underdogs doing really well. So it's not being a prisoner of the moment of what happened the previous week. That seems to be key. Like last weekend, who are some of the underdogs that we took? Well, we like the Carolina Panthers outright against Detroit. Like Jacksonville, who was an underdog for, actually, no, they were favored against Cincinnati, but we still liked them, and that worked out just fine. And there were a couple of others we had on the card, too, that ended up finding their way to a win. Let me see what specifically we had from last weekend. But it's just not being prisoner of the moment. Probably the best advice that we give. Actually, Jacksonville was an underdog in that game. So, taking the Jags in Cincinnati, getting 2.5 points, that worked out pretty well for us. So, we'll hand out some picks in just a little bit. Maybe that's the best advice we could give you in the moment. While we got a minute, let's get to the next biggest headline of the day, other than the Bucks 24, Cowboys 16. The Denver Broncos have stripped play-calling duties from offensive coordinator Davis Webb today. Sean Payton now will call the plays again in Denver. Davis Webb was previously an assistant, or he remains an assistant in Denver, but he was not calling the plays prior to this year. He was promoted in the offseason by Sean Payton. This feels like a move that is rash, it is harsh, and also premature. Even though Davis Webb wasn't calling plays before this season, Webb was a highly sought-after coach in the offseason, remember. There were teams lining up to bring him in to be their guy. He was reportedly being courted by the Bills who to be their OC with Joe Brady taking over. There's a friendship there with Josh Allen. He used to be the backup for Josh Allen in Buffalo. He was likely the first call for teams that had openings across the league to be their OC. So in order to keep Webb in Denver, Payton relinquished his play-calling duties to keep Webb, because if he didn't, why would he not take an opportunity to go elsewhere to propel his career? Sean Payton was quick to reference Webb's promise as an offensive mind earlier today, and here's how Sean Payton explained the decision.
2: We'll make a change offensively. I'll call the plays. I understand the questions at the start of the week, and I want to say this first, and I said it to Davis the other day talking to him. I've done this long enough where I know when I have a future head coach, he's going to be one. As the head coach, no different than evaluating your right tackle, your slot receiver, your running backs, something to change it up.
0: Something to change it up. And that something is Davis Webb no longer calling plays, Sean Payton doing so. There are three reasons why this felt too soon. Three reasons why it's too soon to take away play-calling duties away from Davis Webb. Number one, the schedule Denver faced. Context is important, and you can make a case that Denver faced four of the top five teams in the NFL the first four games that they played. At the Chiefs, home the Jags, home the Rams, at the San Francisco 49ers. That's a murderer's row. Related to that, there were positive signs that this could work out. It's not like it's been all bad. Are we just going to disregard the two fourth quarter touchdowns to beat the Jaguars and the Sunday Night Football 30 second half points against the LA Rams? This shouldn't be for nothing. And lastly, the Broncos, they're only 2-2. It's not like they're 0-4 like the LA Chargers, who, by the way, Denver plays this weekend. It's not like they're 1-3 like the Arizona Cardinals, who Denver has in a couple of weeks. So, obviously, the schedule was about to ease up. Denton Day, you tell me, is it too late to get wired and bring Conspiracy Josh out?
3: Honestly, the later the better. I mean, what is? There's never a such thing
0: Conspiracy
3: as a
0: Josh
3: bad time.
0: Is right over here. Let's see what he has to say. Hey, Denton Day! What's going on, Oliver Shack, if that's your real name? CJ here, Conspiracy Josh, got a few things to say real quickly about this Sean Payton situation. This was deliberate sabotage. Sabotage by Sean Payton to keep Davis Webb on staff longer. Sean Payton never wanted to get rid of play calling duties. He's been a play caller forever, with most of his years with the Saints and when he was with Dallas and New York. That guy's been a play caller everywhere, even with Denver prior to this year. But he didn't want to lose the aspiring offensive mind that Davis Webb is. So he had to give him the promotion. He had to give him the new title. He had to give him the play calling in order to keep those other teams away. But knowing how difficult the schedule was right out the gate, and knowing how play callers tend to get off to a slow start, maybe have a difficulty getting their footing early on, Sean Payton was going to rip those play calling duties back at the first sign of trouble. So that way, Davis Webb can't leave until next offseason. And here's the other piece. Davis Webb might not be the sexiest name on the market, might not be the finest cow at the auction, if you know what I'm saying, as a result of how these four games went. So maybe Sean Payton, by making this move, guarantees that Davis Webb ain't going anywhere anytime soon. CJ's out!
3: How many cow auctions is Conspiracy Josh regularly attending? That feels like a big decision. Is that where he frequents?
0: I don't know, man. I don't know that guy. But he scares me. You know what else scares me? The idea of missing on betting picks. Fortunately, we haven't missed a heck of a lot, and we've got five college bets to make next.
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0: 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Here's Josh Graham.
1: The question that we are asking tonight in the wake of Bucks 24, Dallas 16, who is going to win the NFC East? We'll actually make our way into answering that question in about 20 minutes. After that, a big, big, big show announcement that you're going to want to stick around for. If you're watching on X at Josh Graham Show or on YouTube at Westwood One Sports Night, where we encourage you to watch in addition to the hundreds of stations that we're on across the country, my apparel might give a hint at what that announcement is. 310-840-4910 if you want in as well. Before we hand out our college football picks that have been red hot of late in Graham's gambling, Jake from Boston apparently has some NFL takes that he wants to fire off. Jake, you're on Westwood One Sports Night. Is one of those takes who's going to win the NFC East?
2: I'd say it's pretty close, but shout out to my buddy Dylan that just called. Shout out to my buddy Dylan that just called. I have a take. Who is going to have a better season, the Jalen Daniels of Washington or the Jalen Daniels of the Buccaneers? Talk about two completely polar opposites, an undrafted free agent and a second overall pick. I think at the end of the year, the Buccaneers, Jalen Daniels, will have a better overall season in terms of look where this guy's going over that bum with a bum elbow in Washington, Jaden Daniels. I'll hang up and let you guys talk. Love it.
1: Thank you. Appreciate it. Denton Day, is this the part where we remind people who don't follow college football how awesome Jalen Daniels was at Kansas, or were you not a Jalen Daniels believer for the Jayhawks?
3: I was. I'm more interested in his NFL stuff now, but I was a believer.
1: Jalen Daniels, quarterback controversy? He is. Don't know who had it on their bingo card that Jalen Daniels would be the first quarterback from this rookie class that we see. They did debut a new Fernando Mendoza commercial that's making the rounds this week. Mendoza featured in a lot of commercials where he hits Vegas and he's going home early and he flaunts that he hasn't called his mom today and says, you know, I probably should, while holding a cookie. It's great. Didn't know if he mispronounced Jaden Daniels' name or if it was just an enunciation issue with the accent from Boston. But it's Jalen Daniels, Jaden Daniels. Big, big day for quarterback JDs. It looks like we're going to get Jaden Daniels back this weekend, and we'll see what Jalen, has up his sleeve next. How about we tell you what cards we're about to lay on the table? Talking about Graham's gambling, our bets for college football. We went 4-3 last weekend. The week before that, we had a 4-1 college day. So we've been on a roll of late. Let's try to keep the good times going today, tonight in Graham's Gambling.
0: It's time for Graham's Gambling. Let's make some money.
1: Let's. 5 on the card.

0: be honest. See some landmines. Places that we were close to exploring, but decided, you know what? We want no part of this. Oregon, UCLA, an example of this. Red River rivalry. We prefer to call it that, not for politically correct reasons, where it used to be Red River Shootout. It just doesn't feel that's appropriate for a game where the total is sitting at 39.5, and that might not be enough. Shout out to my buddy Chip Patterson of CBS Sports and the Cover 3 pod, who called it the Red River Rock Fight this week. It might just be that at the Texas State Fair. So we're going to let people have fun at the fair, and we're not going to dabble when it comes to that game. Weird things probably going to happen. Staying away from the game in Lincoln as well, with Coach Sig visiting Big Red. Nope, want no part of that. But we do want part of two games on the Friday night slate. Louisville -3.5 against Florida State. Jeff Brohm's lost the last two. Coach Brohm generally wins the big ones, or plays well. His teams play well when the spotlight is on his club. We saw it in the opener against Ole Miss. They nearly won that game. We saw it, of course, when Louisville beat SMU, when they needed to have it, it felt. But since then, losses to Jake Dickert in Wake Forest, and then a loss in Raleigh against NC State this past weekend. We think this is going to be a crispy Cardinal bunch. Lot of players from the state of Florida on this Louisville roster. They have a history of recruiting guys from that state. Some player named Lamar Jackson comes to mind. Got a feeling they're going to get up for Florida State. And we're not buying that FSU-Virginia game was more about the Seminoles as much as it was Virginia not being able to do anything once the run and Bo Pribula was stopped or even shown the slightest bit of resistance. FSU's defense did that. We think Brohm brings the big game out. We think Louisville's offense gets it humming. And we think it's okay to lay more than a field goal against FSU. Iowa State thought about taking the full game +10. Rather than that, courtesy of our friends at DraftKings, Iowa State +7 first half at BYU. We like that. We like that a lot. And we're going to take that, saying that BYU might be looking ahead a little bit to that Notre Dame spotlight game next weekend in Provo. Maybe viewing the Cyclones, who've proven to have some punch to them, might be viewing them a little bit too lightly, especially early on in the game. Iowa State +7 first half. Three games on the card for the Saturday slate. We're avoiding the early window. We're going to prime time. Georgia as an underdog against Alabama has the nation and the betting public not learned its lesson about this damn conference, that the golden goose of the week is only that for 1 week. Ask Ole Miss the week after it beat LSU, then was drilled by the Florida Gators. Ask Florida and Mississippi State last weekend. Mississippi State at home against this Alabama team, where the reaction from many in the nation were, whoa, Keelon Russell Heisman Trophy? Whoa, Alabama, best team in the SEC, maybe best team in the country? Who's that coming down the track? The answer is a mean machine wearing mother bleeping red and black. Georgia +1.5, reminding everybody why they're ranked where they are. Last weekend's game in Starkville might look familiar. Georgia does to Alabama what Alabama did to Mississippi State last weekend. End a Heisman quarterback's campaign and earn some respect that's rightfully due. Evening window. Penn State is favored against USC? How is that possible? This is a layup. You take the Trojans, right? Wrong. Vegas knows. And what Vegas knows, Lincoln Riley cannot figure out how to travel to the East Coast of the Big Ten Conference. They nearly lost to Rutgers on the road a few weeks ago. Also, Penn State, you want to talk about crispy teams? Coming off a couple of losses, Matt Campbell, this is a proud unit. De'Anton Lynn, the DC for USC last year, now is in State College. We lay that point and a half with Penn State against USC. We host a program called Westwood One Sports Night. So it's only correct that we have a play on a game that kicks off at 10:15 Eastern time Saturday night as we're reacting to all the college football action. That would be Arizona State laying 20 and a half against Hawaii. We don't like laying this many points. We usually love playing the dogs. Arizona State, Kenny Dillingham, you know where Kenny Dillingham came from, Oregon. They don't mind running it up a bit. And we think that Hawaii, this is a tough road spot for them to be in. We're going with the folks from Tempe laying close to three touchdowns. So in review, Louisville minus a small number against Florida State. Iowa State, again, when you're on late like we are, play the late game. Iowa State plus 7 first half at BYU. Georgia plus the point and a half against Alabama. Penn State minus 1.5 against USC. And then we're taking Arizona State plus minus a pretty big number against the Rainbow Warriors late Saturday night. 310-840-4910 if you want in, telling us who's going to win the NFC East after the Cowboys loss against the Tampa Bay Buccaneers. There also was a pretty significant baseball result that went final a short while ago. The Cleveland Guardians, they emptied the bucket the way you need to in a playoff game in order to keep their season alive. They didn't take anything for granted. They scored 6 runs after trailing 4-3 going into the fifth. 6 runs in the fifth to go up 9-4. The White Sox get a homer off of the Cleveland Guardian closer to begin the ninth. They then bring in the pitcher we thought would be starting game 5, East Carolina Pirate, Gavin Williams, who gets the final few outs after allowing a hit right off the rip. Cleveland wins it 9-5, and you have a win or go home game 5 in the ALDS. The winner gets the Tampa Bay Rays. What the Guardians, the White Sox, and the Rays all have in common, they all have bottom 5 payrolls in Major League Baseball. So we are guaranteed to get a bottom 5 payroll team into the World Series representing the American League. But wait, thought we were told that Major League Baseball is broken and that if you have a small payroll, you can't win in the playoffs. Game 5 is on Saturday night. No clue who's going to be pitching in this game. You got a couple of days to figure it out, but it's going to be back in Cleveland. Really does feel like that the clock has struck midnight on the Chicago White Sox. Best story in baseball this year. Preseason win total, since we just brought up sports betting, of 67.5 wins, one of the worst or lowest totals in all of baseball. And they win 84 games in the regular season. And you got all this young talent. And you've got Murakami. And you have Colson Montgomery. And you have the Pope, who's from Chicago, who's a huge White Sox fan. And a legit White Sox fan. And they make the playoffs. They sweep the wild card. And here they are. They win the first 2 games in Cleveland against their division rivals. All you got to do in your home stadium, win 1 of 2 games to advance to the ALCS, and they can't do it. And now you have to go back to Cleveland. Just seems like a tall chore. It seems like a tall order for the White Sox and probably going to result in the Guardians, who probably have the best manager in baseball, and Stephen Vogt, won back-to-back AL managers of the year, getting the Guardians back to the ALCS. We've asked you the question, who's going to win the NFC East? We provide you our answer. By the way, if you want in, 310-840-4910. Our answer to that question, next on Westwood One Sports Night.
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0: This is Westwood One Sports Night. Here's Josh Graham.
1: We're asking, who's going to win the NFC East? Cowboys lost tonight, 24-16. The Eagles lost Lane Johnson and have lost two in a row. The Washington Commanders are getting Jaden Daniels back, but they are 1-3 to open up the season. And then the New York Giants, of course, do not have Jackson Dart. They win last week. They're 3-1. They might be, if not for the Cleveland Browns, the most hilarious 3-1 team in the NFL going into this weekend. One of these teams have to win the NFC East, them the rules, and host a playoff game. Who's it going to be? 310-840-4910. Josh in Cleveland, you tell us.
2: How you doing, Josh?
1: Well.
2: Good, good. I think the Commanders are going to have a really big turnaround with Daniels coming back. I think Diggs has to get healthy. Did Ja'Cory Crosby-Merritt involved in the running game a little bit more? I think they can turn that thing around with their defense as well.
1: Okay, so we have...
2: I got the Commanders coming out of the East on top.
1: Hear ya. Appreciate the call from Cleveland. So we now have heard nominations for the Eagles, the Giants, and we've heard the Commanders now. Just waiting for somebody to call in after tonight and say it's still going to be Dallas at 310-840-4910. Personally, I think it's still going to be the Philadelphia Eagles. The Eagles, you look at some of the variables here. There is no answer that you're going to hear and say, yep, that's it, as we've established. So this is like the SAT back in the day, where purposefully there is not an absolute correct answer, but you're advised to pick the best possible answer. That's what Philadelphia is. Because the Eagles, while it was a close game, did beat Jaden Daniels and the Commanders in a tight game, the opener, when Jaden Daniels was healthy, 24-22. They won on the road at Tennessee. They did get smoked by the Chicago Bears, but that might be the Bears being good. And the Eagles-Ram game came down to the very end. Just, there's a belief in Philly that we don't have in the other teams. Nick Sirianni has been to the mountaintop. And it's not a fluke that he won a Super Bowl, because a few years before that, he took the Eagles there again, and he had completely different coordinators with both those trips. So it's a lot easier to look at the Eagles' start and explain it away, saying there's a lot new here. The offense, it was toxic last year with A.J. Brown and Kevin Petullo. Petullo wasn't it, replacing Kellen Moore. Kellen Moore leaving to take the Saints job. So it might take a minute. Just like it took a minute for Davis Webb, and he had play calling duties ripped away from him in Denver, perhaps it's taking a little bit of time for it to look right for Sean Mannion and all these different parts that the Eagles have passing the ball. But only one of these teams has a head coach with real playoff pedigree, winning a Super Bowl, getting to multiple Super Bowls, and only one of these teams have pedigree at the quarterback spot as well, and Jalen Hurts. Yes, the Lane Johnson bit, it's a blow. Not going to pretend it isn't. But just have more belief in the Eagles, the personnel that we just mentioned, but also the Eagles' defense too. More faith in that unit than anybody else that's in the division. So the Eagles right now, the Eagles, they are going to win the NFC East. Agree or disagree? 310-840-4910. Had an exclusive visit with ACC Commissioner Jim Phillips in Charlotte. Went to Uptown Charlotte and caught up with the ACC Commish. And he laid out the cases for postseason expansion in college football and in college basketball. And this is what we respect around here. It's easy to criticize the power brokers in college sports. Question their intentions. Question several things about what they really want and what they might be trying to do and whether or not what they are doing is good for college sports. And all that's fair game. That's what you sign up for. Personally, we give high marks to somebody that has a position that is unpopular, but is still willing to explain their position in a way that doesn't feel like BS, in a way that doesn't feel dodgy, in a way that even if you don't agree with him, you can at least understand their side. And this year in college sports, one of the hot button subjects among many there have been conversations about postseason expansion. The ACC, at about this time a year ago, was in favor of expanding the CFP from 12 to 16. Then Jim Phillips, a couple months ago, said now the league's membership is in favor of a 24-team college football playoff. So, obviously, the question to ask is, and we asked him, well, what led to that change? What led to that shift? And Jim Phillips cited last year's playoff results, namely Indiana winning a championship and Notre Dame being left out of the playoff, to justify a large jump in the number of teams in the field.
3: That when you leave playoff-worthy teams out of the playoff, then you don't have the right number. And last year, Miami was the last team selected, and they were one play away from winning the national championship.
1: And Notre Dame was left out.
3: And Notre Dame was left out. Notre Dame was more than deserving. That, to me, just is modernizing the playoff. I don't think it's going to devalue the regular season. We've gone from four. We started with two, then four to 12. Right now, the viewership is through the roof. Last year's national championship garnered, I think, 31 million viewers. So I don't really buy the idea that this is going to devalue the regular season. I think it just makes more interest for the consumers. And I also think it gives hope and opportunity for those programs that may not have had the same kind of opportunity in the past.
1: The case that he's making there, it's that there are more teams that can win the national championship than there are CFP spots. And the reason that is, well, there's a myriad of reasons that is, talent being flattened across the country because of the transfer portal and because of NIL and revenue share, it's led to more teams feeling like they can compete. But also, schools that feel that they can win in football because they watched what Indiana did. Like, think about UCLA right now and the investment we're already seeing with Bob Chesney. Think about Northwestern, brand new stadium that they just opened up. And they're off to a really strong start. They just beat Penn State to open up that barn. They beat Deion Sanders in Colorado 41-7. So what he's saying is we need to, in essence, change the incentive structure of college football. Given that bowl games, other than the CFP, do not matter anymore. Players opt out of them, regardless of which bowl it is. Coaches still get fired. Coaches that leave for other jobs do not coach in those games. Given that those games don't matter anymore, we need to get rid of those games and add more spots to the CFP in order to get to a place where we were 15 years ago, where this many programs felt like they had a successful season. And now the success being, hey, 24. Would you say that's a fair number, Denton, in terms of Let's talk about college football in 2010, 2011, before the playoff expanded to even four teams, before the playoff existed. How many teams in college football legitimately felt they had really good years and they feel awesome going into the offseason? About 24, 25?
4: Hey, are you talking about like teams that you think can win a championship?
1: No. Feel like I'm talking about rewiring the incentive structure. Back then, you win certain bowl games and you still feel good about your team's season. And that no longer exists anymore because bowls that are not CFP bowls don't matter anymore. So how do you replace that incentive structure where X number of teams feel like they had a good year? Oh, expand the playoff, because then that becomes the target rather than win the Holiday Bowl in 2010, when that was a game that was in a spotlight setting and guys played in and it mattered. People appreciated it and said you had a good year if you won that game.
4: In our utopian world, and I say our because you and I are purists of the sport. We love the sport. We recognize why the Holiday Bowl was significant. I love the Outback Bowl because it was played in Tampa and it just felt like a lot of fun when it was snowy here in D.C. I wish that was the reason for expansion. I think that's a nice like side reason for the reason expansion is happening. We know it's money. I don't think the conference cares about all that. We know it's money.
1: Of course, but I think it's an interesting case is what he's saying, where it's like in order to keep programs wanting to invest, you need programs to feel as if it's worth investing and having a carrot or having something that is obtainable in front of you, because what it used to be by those schools, undoubtedly, even if it's not the primary motivation and you don't buy it as being the primary motivation, it could be a good thing for college football to have the 2014 playoff and getting us back to a place, because those other bowl games do not matter, where we have more teams feeling like they had a successful season, which I feel with the 4-team playoff, and especially with the 12-team, we have fewer and fewer teams feeling good about their seasons, to the point where Notre Dame takes its ball and goes home because they didn't make the playoff last year, signaling what we all really knew, but probably was the best example, that if you don't make the playoff, well, it doesn't really matter. Nothing else matters.
4: Yes, I mean, they are immature about it. Here's my general issue with 24, because I think 24 is a lot. I think it's a lot of teams. I can see the positives. I think it's a lot. I think you still accomplish what Jim Phillips said with 12, because Indiana found $93 million out of thin air after they won a championship. So I think you can still find those ways to feel like you had a successful season with the current model. Now, as soon as 24 becomes anything public, I think it was 2 years ago, like we hadn't even finished the first 12-team playoff, and 24 was the number that was floated. As soon as that number becomes public, the writing is on the wall. They're trying to get to 24, right? I think we realized that when they first said 76 teams for the NCAA tournament, the writing is on the wall. They're going to get to 76. But I think you can still accomplish a lot of the things that they're trying to accomplish with 24 with 12. And that's why I'm a little slow to like jump fully on the train of 24.
1: I'm not quite there yet either. Just thought it was an interesting argument about, okay, well, you're citing Notre Dame being left out and then Indiana being an untraditional team that invested and got in, that maybe there are more and more teams that would be incentivized to do so if there was more access. But you brought up the NCAA tournament. What's more unpopular than a 2014 playoff? Expanding the NCAA tournament to 76, which happened. We're going to have the 76-team field on Westwood One Sports. This March, I asked Jim Phillips about why he felt that was right, and this is what Jim said.
3: What you're adding is some initial games now in Wichita along with Dayton. The tournament doesn't change, but you allow 8 more teams access to it. The NIT, which was at 32, has dropped to 24. So it's still 100 teams in postseason play. but 76 now in the NCAA tournament. And I'm for that. I will say this, but my threshold is over now at 76. I mean, I'm not interested in going beyond.
1: Okay. Not interested in going beyond 76. You can actually win me over with this case a little bit. Because what he essentially said is, the first round is still the first round when the tournament starts. We're just adding games in Dayton, and we're adding games in Wichita. And also, this is something that, again, I appreciate the argument, arguing something unpopular. He cited the NIT's number going down, and that you're having the same number of teams that make postseason tournaments, just more teams are making the NCAA tournament. Here's why it might win me over, Denton. Here's why. I love college basketball so much that it's such a tease on Tuesday and Wednesday in Dayton that I have to sit and wait all day for these games to tip off at night. And honestly, would I just like an afternoon session each of those 2 days? Yes, I would. And I'll watch every single bit of it. Six games on Tuesday, two triple headers at each site, six games on Wednesday. I'm going to make a prediction right here, right now. People are going to watch these games, and people are going to like it and say, hey, this is actually pretty fun. Now, I don't know how it factors filling out your bracket, and some might say, well, Josh, this means that teams are going to, they're going to be, it's going to hurt the regular season because teams just find their way in. I think with more teams being in Dayton and Wichita in the opening round, I think it adds further emphasis on making the field of 64. When we're talking about the bubble, it's not just teams getting in now, it's teams not having to play an extra game. I think D-Day, we now talk about the opening round. It's not RIP the first four. We now talk about the opening round of the NCAA tournament like it isn't actually the NCAA tournament. We talk about it the way that we talk about the NBA play-in. The Charlotte Hornets have been in the play-in three times in my state. They haven't been to the playoffs in 10 years because the play-in is not the playoffs. I think the opening round no longer becomes the NCAA tournament. That's not the NCAA tournament. The tournament's on Thursday. This is just the play-in. That's the way that I think it's framed, and we have all these extra games, and we're going to watch them. We don't have to wait until nighttime anymore to get these games. That is something you can actually sell me on a little bit more than the 2014 playoff. We have a huge show announcement that we need to make. We've been teasing this for quite a little while, and in addition to this announcement, there is an interview that we had with somebody associated with said announcement that's coming your way next on Westwood One Sports Night.
0: No NFL team has played in London more than the Jaguars. Will Trevor Lawrence and crew enjoy some second home cooking? They face the reeling Eagles from London Sunday morning at 9:30 Eastern. Westwood One Sports.
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0: Graham.
1: One of the reasons why working at Westwood One Sports was so appealing for yours truly is that there's a real effort being put forth to try to do things a little bit differently. To try to push things forward for sports talk, to also delve into the digital space. Obviously, we do the sports talk stuff better than anybody on hundreds of stations across the country. We carried Thursday Night Football tonight, the Buccaneers 24, the Cowboys 16. We'll have Sunday Night Football this weekend. We'll have the Jaguar game in London as well. We'll have Monday Night Football. It's what we do. But just because you've done something a certain way for a long period of time doesn't mean you stop being forward thinking. It doesn't mean you stop evolving. And you might know, yours truly hosts an NFL digital reaction show on Sundays called NFL Instagram, 7 o'clock Eastern time. And this weekend will be no different, where we react to the action first. The 1 o'clock, 4 o'clock Eastern games, they end, and then the conversation begins. 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We hope you do so this weekend. 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Starting Monday afternoon, live episodes will be launched at 4 o'clock Eastern time each week. 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Every day should be March is Westwood One's new college basketball show. 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We'll have interviews. We'll hit on the biggest stories. Every Monday during basketball season, probably into the off season as well, every day should be March. Really pumped. Monday is the first episode, 4 o'clock Eastern time. You could watch it live. 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We encourage you to watch on YouTube, watch on X. Super pumped for it. Got a great lineup of guests for the first episode that I'm being told I shouldn't tell you about now. You just have to wait till Monday to find out who our first guests are going to be. Can tell you it's not Neo Abdallah, who we had a chance to catch up with in Charlotte at ACC Basketball Media Days. Neo Abdallah is college basketball's version of Dylan Raiola. Dylan Raiola of the Oregon Ducks, who played at Nebraska, former five-star quarterback. What Dylan Raiola was most known for is being mini Patrick Mahomes, being knockoff Patrick Mahomes. Everything Patrick Mahomes did, Dylan Raiola, how he dressed, how he cut his hair, maybe how he talked, Dylan Raiola wanted to be Patrick Mahomes. Neo Abdallah is that for North Carolina, transferring in for Virginia Tech for Luka Doncic. He is knockoff Luka Doncic, and when you see his highlights, you can kind of see, oh, okay, yeah, we could see that that's your inspiration. So that was something we brought up to him. In addition, there aren't a ton of great Greek basketball players that might be NBA prospects or be star NBA players. There's one that comes to mind, though, named Giannis. And we learned that Neo Abdallah has a special connection to the Greek freak. Here's part of our conversation on Luka Doncic and also his relationship with Giannis.
2: A lot of who enjoys the Luka Doncic comparisons more, Neo Abdallah or Neo Abdallah's teammates? Do they rib you about
0: question.
2: It?
0: That's a good question. I'll show my teammates. I don't want to brag with you. I just play my game.
2: Is that the player that you most modeled your game after?
0: Yeah,
2: because you mentioned you're from Greece.
0: Yeah.
2: So is it Giannis as well, or like what are the guys you looked up to?
0: I mean, I tried to model my game after Luka because I think we play similar. I mean, Giannis is a big human being.
2: Different physical
0: different
2: set.
0: Different type of players. I mean, but because I met Giannis, we have the same age, and he's one of the best greatest people I've ever met. He's so humble. He's such a pro. Like he treats his body. When I talk to him, like he's talking to my dad. Because he knows so much things in life. He went through the worst, and just to hear from him is great. So I try to follow that mentally, but I try to follow my game after Luka too. So
1: that's pretty cool that he has that connection to Giannis and then modeling his game after Luka. Denton, you've seen the highlights now. You could see the tie between Neo Abdallah's skill set and perhaps Luka, and maybe because he's playing at North Carolina now, which elevates your profile, elevates your stage. We hear that next year's NBA draft isn't all that strong, at least compared to the draft that we just saw. Maybe Neo Abdallah is a name to keep an eye on, perhaps. Not the first guess on every day should be March. But Monday, 4 o'clock Eastern time, you won't be disappointed by who our first guests are on Westwood One, home of the NCAA tournament in the Final Four, Westwood One Sports weekly college basketball podcast hosted by yours truly. Every day should be March. 310-840-4910. Let's go to Rashawn. He's in Baltimore. He's reacting to the game tonight where the Cowboys fall 24-16 to the Buccaneers. Dallas, we thought going into tonight was going to handle business, and the conversation we'd have is they are the layup. They are the shoe-in team to win the NFC East. Who do you view as the team that might be the favorite in the NFC East after tonight?
3: I thought it was, the Cowboys coming in tonight, but now with this division, man, I mean, it still could be the Cowboys, but, like, how do you lose at home, to the Buccaneers, a winless Buccaneers team,
2: Was the worst part? Was it the picks by Dak, the defense getting run over, or not being able to stop Jalen Daniels, or the special teams even fumbling a kickoff and that leading the points? I mean, it was all bad.
3: Yeah, it was just all bad. And this defense has been bad all season. Coming into this game, I think they was number 5 in the league with giving up most points. Mm-hmm. I don't know how you keep this defensive coordinator around all season. Reminds me of Mike Nolan, a few years back, So it's just bad. And that last interception definitely wasn't on Dak, man. That guy should have caught that ball. It just sucks, man. Like, you look at the line on the game, like, this was probably everybody lock of the week right here. Like, come on. Like, how?
2: If you're still on national pool, I would love to hear from you because.
3: Yeah. But on national TV, you realize this, like, they 0-2 on primetime games this season. They opened up the season, I think, in New York, right?
2: Yeah.
3: Against the Giants and lost. So you can't lose against the Giants and Buccaneers on primetime. And then we got, a quick turnaround next week. Well, no, they get a little mini bye, I guess, on the Packers. I believe they go to Green Bay, if I'm not mistaken, right?
2: That's right.
3: Yeah, they go to Green
2: Bay.
3: So
2: the next four are on the road. You go to Green Bay, you go to Philly. Appreciate the call, by the way. I'm up against it, but you do bring up a good point about the status of Christian Parker, the DC. The theme of the week is having play calling duties taken away. D'Amico Ryans took it back in Houston. You had Sean Payton with Davis Webb. It would be hilarious if Brian Schottenheimer, given he's an offensive guy, we know, said tomorrow, no, I'm taking charge of the defense now. We got this. I'm going to figure it out. I'm looking at the defensive staff, by the way. I don't see anybody that you point to and say, yep, give him the reins, except assistant secondary coach Robert Muschamp. I don't know if he's related to Will Muschamp D-Day, but his last name's Muschamp.
1: Could it be much worse? Get another Muschamp calling the defense in the state of Texas, because Will Muschamp is doing a nice job. Get Will Muschamp on the phone. See if you could get him in season to make the drive from Austin to Arlington. We need to do a full inventory check on the Dallas Cowboys tonight and celebrate Tampa, and we'll do that next.
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0: is Westwood One Sports Night. Here's Josh Graham.
1: I don't like playoff Oliver. Denton Day made a point to say that it's a different Oliver during the baseball playoffs than what we've seen prior to it. We're just debating if it's a good thing, because playing I Love LA on a night that the Dodgers aren't even playing, it's obnoxious. It's obnoxious behavior, D-Day.
2: I was saying it from a positive stance. Playoff Oliver, this is the happiest he's ever been. He's excited to come to work. Just is puffed out a little bit. I like Playoff Oliver. I don't like his team very much, but I like Playoff Oliver.
1: See, we saw Oliver 2 weeks ago run this show after the Packers had their souls removed from their body by the Atlanta Falcons. And he's a huge Green Bay Packer fan. And he did his job. He was professional, but he wasn't swaggering in. He might have been listening to old Hank Williams Sr. songs during the commercial, just trying to get by, maybe like to some mid to early aughts Coldplay, just trying to feel something. But now that the Dodgers have won the last two titles and the Dodgers are through to the NLCS, he feels comfortable, like just trying to disrupt things. And to your point, there's a gleam, to quote Marty Schottenheimer, there's this glow to Oliver. That
2: it's pregnancy glow.
1: I'm happy for him. I don't like where the glow's coming from, because everyone in America wants to see the Dodgers lose, and Oliver, his happiness is being derived. The source of that glow is the Dodgers' success. So that's the issue here. Ultimately.
2: What would he have to do to make you swing? Like he swung me because I like seeing my friend happy. I like him being excited. Like if we get an uptick in early to mid-aughts Coldplay, is that worth it to you? Because Coldplay's your favorite band.
1: So no, Avett Brothers 1, Coldplay 2. They're in the top three, though.
2: Okay, point still stands. It's one of your favorite bands, so you hear more of your favorite bands because he's happier because his team is winning. But you don't
3: I would
2: team.
3: Argue if they're number two, they're in your top two, Josh, not top three.
1: Thank you. They're top three, and they're not three. They're number two. The Killers are probably my third favorite band. Like, those are probably the big three when I'm thinking about it. But we'll say this, Oliver. Will you have this same pep in your step, just general exuberance for baseball, if it's a Milwaukee-Tampa World Series? Because baseball guy should love the idea of Milwaukee going to a place it hasn't been, the World Series, and Tampa being the team on the other side.
3: I mean, there won't be a lockout, so, you know, Tarek would come back in that case. That's nice.
1: Wherever so you are of the
3: whoever you position. Want's coming over here anyway. So
1: you are of the position then that the World Series matchup does have impact on what's going to happen with the owner's discussion. Ariel Epstein was with us last week. She knows her ball, but she believes that it's already baked in. It doesn't matter what happens in the playoffs. People are going to have their own arguments. To your point, I it's hard to imagine baseball owners staring us in the face saying, we really need this salary cap, if you have the Brewers facing a bottom five team in payroll.
3: I also don't think people realize like how stubborn the Players Association is going to be.
1: Oh, buddy.
3: Just the concept of, yeah, we don't want the amount of money we make limited. If you think about it, it makes a lot of sense that they don't want this to happen. This seemed like this, it's understandable.
1: They're not going to accept it.
3: Also, per sources, you need players to have the games go on. So the owners don't exactly have the power in this situation.

0: the players don't want to play, then owners are losing money, not the players.
1: That's pretty strong sources that Oliver has. Again, he has a glow to him, and he has sources. He has all of it. 310, he's the full package. 310-840-4910. But we do need to get back to the big story of the night, and that's the Dallas Cowboys falling to the Tampa Bay Buccaneers, 24-16. We could give flowers to Tampa, and maybe to that entire division in just a bit, but for now, Dallas front and center here, and we're asking the question, last call for phone calls, by the way, who wins the NFC East? Who wins the NFC East? Or, as we probably should be calling it, the NFC Least after tonight. 310-840-4910. Who do you view in the driver's seat? 1-3 Washington? 3-1 Giants with Jameis Winston at quarterback? The Eagles at 2-2, but losing the last two and losing Lane Johnson? Or the 2-3 Dallas Cowboys that just lost at home to Tampa? We have heard arguments for three of the four. We haven't heard it from the Dallas end of things, but if you are that person, we'd love to hear it. 310-840-4910 if you want in. The issue of trying to argue Dallas tonight, the Cowboys could not have looked worse than they did in this game. This was the worst case scenario. Every aspect of this game was a five-alarm fire for Dallas. The defense could not get stops, at least when it mattered most. Tampa's first offensive series was a 15-play, 11-minute touchdown drive. The last time Tampa had a drive that long, John Gruden was the head coach and Jeff Garcia was the quarterback. In the second half, Tampa converted on a 3rd-and-21. The offense couldn't handle a blitz. Todd Bowles blitzed the hell out of Dallas, and Dak Prescott looked like he'd never seen a blitz before. 24-42 through the air, missed throws, dropped third down passes. I think it was Ferguson that dropped that third down pass, and then Ferguson's the one that has it go off his helmet at the end. Two costly interceptions, the offense not doing its job when only scoring 16 points. Even the special teams was bad. They're not absolved. You want to talk about a team loss? After Dak threw his first interception, leading to a Tampa touchdown right out of the half, they fumbled the ensuing kickoff, leading to more points. And this is the part that can't be reiterated enough. This happens against a previously winless Buccaneers team. And these aren't the Bucs that had the five-year playoff streak earlier this decade, or even against Baker Mayfield. It is rookie quarterback Jalen Daniels, not to be confused with Jaden Daniels, who probably would have beaten Dallas if he didn't get hurt going into halftime of that game earlier this season. This was a game played inside Jerry World, a standalone primetime game, which means the overreaction's intense, they're strong. Like, imagine what this Friday news cycle is going to look like, the Cowboys losing this game. Got Jerry Jones on the screen right now. D-Day, let me know if Jerry had anything interesting to say tonight, or Brian Schottenheimer, seeing what exactly happened here, because you know that's going to be juicy. Jerry talking after games is always fun, and after one like this, would like to know what Jerry thinks about things. It's not going to get easier for Dallas. Like, this is the beginning. This was supposed to be a gimme before a more difficult stretch. Three of the next four are on the road. You're at Green Bay. You're at Philly. The other road games in Indy, at 2-3, just doing the math in our head, if you win one out of those four games, then now you're 3-6. It's not a place you want to be. There's a lot that needs to happen in difficult settings for Dallas to get things back on track. And it continues this trend we've seen of surprising results on Thursday Night Football. It started opening night where the Niners crushed the Rams. That was in Australia. The closest game we've seen so far was this one, but other than that, it was a two-score win by the Bills over the Lions. That was Buffalo opening the new stadium, and really, Detroit had some garbage time scores to make that more interesting. The only reason tonight was interesting was Todd Bowles was trying his darndest to win a dumbass competition by going for it on 4th and 1, up by 14, and a field goal would have put the game away, a 3-score game. You don't get it. They go down the length of the field. George Pickens scores a touchdown, and suddenly it's a game, and you need to make that defensive play that Alex Anzalone made with the pick. You had what? Last week, the Browns beat the Steelers. The week before that, we watched Atlanta pulverize the Green Bay Packers at Lambeau. Atlanta at least backed it up, winning in Monday Night Football this past week, and then winning, well, they're favored against Baltimore Sunday Night Football with Lamar Jackson being out, so maybe some respect being paid there. We're going to hear from Jerry Jones in just a second. Let's hear from Myron, who's in Dallas first, 310-840-4910. Actually, let's hear from Jerry now. The people want to hear from Jerry Jones. I don't know what he had to say after the disappointing loss tonight. Let's find out together.
2: Well, I, of course, appreciated any chance that we might have had there near the end. The Buccaneers really took it to us. They did it, in my view, they did it inside. That's where the real damage was done. We'll see. That's really surprising to me. And that's what it is. We missed a great opportunity here to build something, but really all the way, probably most all the phases, they won them there tonight. We had a chance maybe to pull it out of her out at the end, and that didn't work for us, but this is very disappointing.
1: Yeah, it's about right. Jerry, about every phase, think that's about right. Now let's go to Dallas. Let's go to Myron. Myron, who's the favorite in the NFC East? Who's going to win it?
3: Well, New York Giants going to win it. I said that about 2 weeks ago. As far as my Cowboys, man, it's one of these things that I've been saying. You got teams that their defense loves to hit. And you got teams, defenses that just tackle. And you saw poor tackling. I think it was like 18, 19 missed tackles. It's just one of those things there, bro, where I'm still a Cowboys fan. Don't get me wrong. But I'm a realist. And right now, we'll be lucky to win 7 games the way it's shaping up here now. Everybody keeps talking about, you know, it's still new in the season, only 5 games, things of that nature. But you got to look at humans, right?
1: I'm not saying that. I'm looking at that schedule. I see at Green Bay, at Philly, home Arizona, which you might say, well, that's a layup. Is anything more of a layup than playing Jalen Daniels and the winless Buccaneers? If that's not a layup, there's no such thing as a layup. And then to close this stretch of four, you go back on the road to face Indy. I don't see how can you have a gimme if tonight's not a gimme?
3: Well, we don't. And to be honest with you, we're the gimme. To be honest with you, we're the ones that everyone's going, oh, we play Dallas. Okay, with that, check that one off as a win. Because, I mean, defense, we can't stop the run. We can't stop the pass. Offense, you know, our tight ends can't block. There goes your run game. Now our tight ends can't catch. I mean, we're just, it's too many holes on for Dallas right now. It's too many soft spots, from tackling to scheme to, you know, the players. I mean, you know, I hate to say it, but the people that we thought were going to show up aren't showing up. And they keep giving us the same excuse. Oh, got to go back, look at the tape, look at the film. No, we don't have to look at that. Look at the yardage. Look at the data. The data tells you everything. You get ran on for over 200 yards. How many teams you know that win a game where the opponent has ran over 200 yards on them?
1: Not many. And here's a point that might be even more surprising. And Myron, it's good to hear from you. Thanks for the call. It's, you would think, given the problems that Dallas has had earlier in the season against rushing quarterbacks, the numbers that had been put up by Lamar Jackson, most notably in Brazil, but the rushing yards given up at the quarterback position, Jackson Dart in the opener when he was healthy, you would think, oh, Jalen Daniels probably ran all over them tonight. Young quarterback, he wasn't winning from the pocket. Jalen Daniels was 19 of 25, 189 yards. No picks, had the touchdown. He only ran seven times for 23 yards. He didn't have any of the big chunk plays tonight, which you'd think if Tampa was to win with Daniels at quarterback, there would be some design QB runs and that he had these big scrambles. He didn't really do that. He beat you from the pocket, which it's up to you, and we'll leave it up to you to decide how much of that is a credit to Jalen Daniels, the first rookie quarterback we've seen to play this season out of Kansas, and how much of that is a testament to how bad Dallas's defense is. As mentioned, last call for phone calls. Ring the bell, 310-840-4910. 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It is ACC Commissioner Jim Phillips giving us 10 minutes of his time. You'll hear from the ACC Commish next on Westwood One Sports Night.
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0: This is Westwood One Sports Night. Here's Josh Graham.
1: Closing the book on Bucks Cowboys. Bucks 24, Cowboys 16. Don't know which of these two divisions more interesting to talk about. The state of the NFC East, or perhaps we can call it the NFC Least. Who's going to win that division? Looking at where all the teams are at, 310-840-4910, last call for phone calls. And the NFC South, the division that was often mocked for the last handful of years of being the worst division in the NFC, and maybe in all of the NFL, maybe we give them some credit. In fact, we might do that in just a second. But first, it's not every day you talk to one of the most powerful people in all of college sports. We had an exclusive interview with the commissioner of the ACC. That's Jim Phillips. And to Jim's credit, he was okay speaking about and defending some unpopular positions when it comes to things that are happening in college sports this year and things that have already happened. Here's how our conversation sounded from Uptown Charlotte this week. ACC Commissioner Jim Phillips is with us here. Anytime I've asked you questions over the last 2 years, you've always countered by grilling my Baltimore Orioles, the Cubs having success against them. So I'm going to turn the tables on you right on the jump here. How does it feel to know that Chicago is now a White Sox town versus a Cubs town?
2: I don't know that I ever have believed that to be true. I think it's both town. I think it's Cubs and White Sox. And I'm rooting for the White Sox.
1: Sure.
2: Like, when you're from Chicago. But I will say this. Don't sleep on the Brewers and Pat Murphy, one of my great friends.
1: Hmm.
2: So I still have a couple teams deep in the playoffs right now.
1: That is exciting.
2: Yeah.
1: This is a good dovetailing to postseason because one of the big hot topics in college sports this year has been tournament expansion, postseason expansion when you rope in the CFP. It's at 12, but everybody kind of knows it's going to expand to something. Let's start with the football piece of it. Last year, you endorsed 16. This year, it's 24. Why the shift? What have we seen that's led to such a dramatic shift in the membership's position?
2: I think a few things. The continuation of evaluating access to the playoff is important. Every student athlete that plays the sport of football, in this case, wants a chance to win a conference championship and an NCAA championship. And in order to do that, you have to have a pathway forward. So when you think about 16 versus 12 or 24 versus 12, it really ends up just being an opportunity for more teams to get in. And I'll dive in a little bit. Currently, there's only about 9% of FBS programs that access the playoff. It's the lowest of any of our sports in college. The NFL's at 44%, right, that make it to the playoffs. Getting to 24 gets you to about 18%. It's still lower than all other sports. And in the end, you have a window that is 4 years or so, maybe five. And so for us to be able to, I think, lead in a way that really allows student athletes to accomplish the goals and dreams that they have of playing and competing for a national championship, that's one piece of it. Second piece of it is there's never been more money in the system as far as investment from schools, and a lot of it now is going to student athletes. It's difficult for schools across the board to stay in the game, so to speak, and make that investment if they don't really feel like they have a legitimate chance to make the playoff. And once you make the playoff, anything can happen. So I think those two factors have motivated me to think about 24 over 16, and we're supportive in the league right now. The last time we had our coaches together, it was unanimous. All 17 coaches were for the 24 expansion.
1: So what you're describing is a reconfiguring of the incentive structure in college football. If the bowls are being devalued, the non-playoff bowls, then it makes sense to expand the playoff. I'm interested, though,
3: the one pushback on the NFL piece would just be the number of competitive teams in college. But last year, Indiana was the first non-preseason top 10 ranked team to win the national championship. They were 21st. Did watching a program like that, that previously did not invest, that previously did not have pedigree, win a championship, maybe inform the idea of how many schools can compete in football?
2: I think that's a great example, but I'll also tell you that when you leave playoff-worthy teams out of the playoff, then you don't have the right number. And last year, Miami was the last team selected, and they were one play away from winning the national championship.
3: And Notre Dame was left out.
2: And Notre Dame was left out. Notre Dame was more than deserving. And we certainly know how that feels in the conference, because we've been on the other side of that, where we've just missed the cut of making the playoffs. So that is another element to this thing that I think your example is a really good one. But that, to me, just is modernizing the playoff. I don't think it's going to devalue the regular season. We've gone from four. We started with two, then four to 12. Right now, the viewership is through the roof. Last year's national championship garnered, I think, 31 million viewers. So I don't really buy the idea that this is going to devalue the regular season. I think it just makes more interest for the consumers. And I also think it gives hope and opportunity for those programs that may not have had the same kind of opportunity in the past.
3: It's ACC Commissioner Jim Phillips here with us, Westwood One Sports. So we're at ACC tip-off. It's basketball season coming up. We have the expansion to 76 teams, the NCAA tournament expanding. This is also just a shameless plug that Westwood One is the exclusive home of the NCAA tournament.
2: Figured nicely just, done.
3: Yeah, thank you. This is one of those where I think messaging is important, because you have the perception that those who wanted this are coaches wanting more job security and associating tournament bids with that, and then conferences, conference commissioners like yourself, defining success for your league with how many bids you get in. It's unpopular among fans. It didn't really seem like the TV networks were pushing for it, which is uncommon with playoff expansion across sports. So what exactly was the driving point in wanting to expand to 76? Why was that number right?
2: I think it's just access to the championship for student athletes, not dissimilar from the football situation. And at the end of the day, what you're adding is some initial games now in Wichita along with Dayton. The tournament doesn't change, but you allow eight more teams access to it. The NIT, which was at 32, has dropped to 24. So it's still 100 teams in postseason play, but 76 now in the NCAA tournament. And I mean, we have a recent example of an NC State whose only way that they got into the tournament was winning five games over the course of 5 days, five nights, and they went to a Final Four. So you can't always predict how teams are going to play during the regular season. It doesn't indicate for sure or for certain that they're going to either play well or not play well based on the regular season. So I'm for that. I will say this, but my threshold is over now at 76. I mean, I'm not interested in going beyond, because I think when you really look at the history of college basketball and the teams that are getting in, those last eight, you can make somewhat of a case for a few of them. But now, beyond that, now you could be going to teams with losing records during the regular season, more teams with losing record in conference play, and I think you start to devalue it. But I'm good with going from 68 to 76, and I think, again, I don't think there'll be less interest in the NCAA tournament based on adding eight schools. I think it'll only create more.
3: A last thing for you, Jim Phillips is here with us. I wanted to talk about the dynamic scheduling that's led to 44% increase in ratings for basketball, 67% for football, and also dovetail that with the HBCU initiative, 37 games, with an idea for dynamic scheduling. Mike Bray actually had this idea a few years ago. Doesn't seem that anybody's owned the corner for Martin Luther King Day during college basketball. Is there a chance, like a growing relationship with the HBCU, that the ACC and HBCUs could own that day maybe?
2: Anything's possible. I'll go in reverse order of how you asked it and stay on HBCU. It's a great way for the ACC to help shine a light on a beautiful conference. And what HBCU schools mean, not only from a sports standpoint, but just from an access and opportunity for a group of individuals that have never had maybe the same opportunities as others have had. We also have 12 or 14 of our former really standout players that are coaches in the men's and women's side of HBCU program. So again, to be able to be integrated more, and I just like everything about it, I really do. And we hope to continue to build on it. So that's the first part. Second part is, you and I have talked about this before. We made a conscious decision in the league that we would go from 20 conference games to 18. But one of the things that was I had to have some assurances from the schools were that we would take that 19th and 20th prior ACC game and we would go schedule really good teams of the non-conference. That has helped us because we have done that. And so decreasing from 20 to 18 conference games, allowing some of these great non-conference matchups to be played, which schools have done, has absolutely been part of that uptick for us. And then the 44% in television viewership, that's a reflection of the league and reflection of the teams and performances. We were we had the highest viewership of any conference in the country on ESPN. Again, with that 44% increase being a major part of it.
3: I wanted to make sure that got in. Jim Phillips, thank you so much for
2: the time. Thanks, Josh. Take care.
3: Go White Sox.
2: All right, go White Sox, go Brewers.
1: Yes, Brewers, White Sox, Cubs, Jim Phillips, team player. Didn't ask why he was wearing the green tie. Generally, he has a purpose for the tie every time he puts one on. There's like some underlying reason why the tie's on. Don't quite know what it is, but do want to tell you that we have a new college basketball show that will air each week digitally on YouTube and X, titled Every Day Should Be March. Yours truly is the host of this show that will debut next Monday. Denton Day, should we reveal who the guests on the first episode is, or is there value in the mystery as long as we say it's going to be a really good guests that we have on the first episode?
4: I mean, that's your decision. You are solely in the lead here, but good guests, what is it? I don't know if people have I don't know that they know what good guest means. They don't have a file on what it means when you say good guest.
1: It would be, I think, Jim Phillips level quality guest. Hey, one of the most powerful figures in college sports.
4: That's a good nugget that you're putting down there.
1: Maybe I'll say this. The guest, one of the two guests on our first episode of Every Day Should Be March, is a guest that quite literally I've been trying to get on this show for about 6 months. Not even about 6 months and a week. Been
4: it's
1: trying
4: been
1: to get this person on.
4: A warrior effort, you would say, to get him on?
1: 6 months and a week.
4: You gotta treat him like a king when he's on.
1: You can think about the time that I'm talking about and why maybe the effort might be to try to get this person on 6 months. And obviously you could start doing the math. Here's a hint. They are involved in college basketball. It's a college basketball podcast. Every day should be March.
4: I've been dropping hints this whole conversation. He's got to read between the lines.
1: Oh, by the way, we need to do our check-in in the district. Need you to tell me how excited you were to see Trae Young, A.J. DeBonsa, and Anthony Davis share a basketball floor tonight in New York City.
4: My goats. Run it up.
1: What was the takeaway as somebody that didn't watch tonight?
4: The preseason. Here's the takeaway. Monumental needs to get a damn deal done with YouTube TV. If you have YouTube TV, I'm sure they're not the only one, so this isn't just a DC thing, but there's a lot of local sports channels that have cut their contract with YouTube TV and expecting the consumer to pay for their product out of pocket where you're already paying for YouTube TV. Hate that. Don't like it one bit. So I'm going to have to bite the bullet because I'm actually excited about the Wizards this year. It was a lot easier when they were tanking. I don't want to watch that. They're losing by like 40 every single night. But now that I'm excited about them, I got to pay extra to watch them. Don't love that.
1: Do they have a deal with Hulu?
4: I'm sure. So here's the thing, Josh. I've talked about this before. Just reiteration. I completely mooch off of my brother. So wherever he goes, television-wise, I follow. AKA, I'm not going to pay for Hulu. If it's between paying for Hulu, I would just pay for the monumental thing because it's only like $120.
1: Evelyn's asking the right questions. I have this question. If the Cowboys are bad, then what are the Houston Texans?
4: Also bad?
1: Horrible? Awful? Terrible? Winless? Man, oh man. Yeah. A lot of words would qualify in answering that question. But we are excited for every day. Should be March. Debut episode Monday, 4 o'clock Eastern time. Very excited about the cover art. You can subscribe to the podcast, Apple Podcasts, Spotify very soon. Do that. Make sure you check that out. 4 o'clock Eastern on YouTube at Westwood One Sports Night, on X at Josh Graham Show, and Westwood One Sports social media accounts. Love that. Did say that we were going to give flowers to the NFC South. It does deserve the flowers. For years, the NFC South was a source of national mockery. Worst division in the NFL. Why does a team in the NFC South get to host a playoff game? Even last year, the Carolina Panthers won the division, and they had a sub-500 record. The top three teams in the division finished with an 8-9 mark. Carolina just made it by virtue of having the tiebreaker. The NFC South has clearly taken a step forward. The Atlanta Falcons, sure they started 0-2, but that was with Cooper Rush at quarterback. With Michael Penix at the controls, one of the quarterbacks they thought they were going to have this year, Tua not being healthy, and not being able to play for Atlanta, a tough blow. They've won both the games with Penix at quarterback, and they've both been in prime time at Lambeau and then in New Orleans, road games. And now you return home, prime time, Sunday Night Football, no Lamar Jackson for the Ravens. But is there a team in the NFL that's least interested in hearing the excuses that a team might have at quarterback due to injuries than the Atlanta Falcons, who didn't have Tua and Penix for the first two games and had to play with Cooper freaking Rush? Probably not. Probably not. Maybe it's your Washington Commanders, given that they lost Jaden and then lost Mariota. That might qualify as being tough luck. But Atlanta, right back to 500. Carolina, speaking of primetime games, Sunday Night Football, Bryce Young shows out. Bryce Young's leading the NFL in passing so far. He's a guest picker on College Game Day this weekend for Georgia, Alabama. And then, you got Tampa Bay, 0-4, and yet they still, in primetime, beat the Dallas Cowboys. And even though there's a pick at the end of the game that's going to draw a lot of the attention, they should they controlled this game the entire second half. So the NFC South can't be the worst division when the worst team in it beats Dallas on the road, especially given the current state of the NFC East. But is there a division that we're not considering? Is the NFC East the worst division in the NFL right now? Are they the NFC least?
4: I will go back to our friend in the chat's question. If Dallas is bad and they beat Houston, what is Houston?
1: Yeah, but Jacksonville's in that division.
4: So are they good enough to lift them?
1: Yes.
4: Do you
1: Jacksonville might be the best team in the NFL.
4: Do you actually believe that?
1: Either them or Kansas City. I think those are the two best teams. I mean, I'll say this. Jacksonville's the most balanced team in the NFL. I think
4: that's more fair. I don't know that I would call them the best. I mean, if you match them up with like four teams, I don't know that I'm taking
1: passing, running, defense, coaching. I love their coordinators. I love everything about Jacksonville.
4: You a big Trevor guy?
1: Not a huge Trevor guy, but he won 13 games last year.
4: I'm asking you. I mean, you say the best. Like, would you take them if it's Trevor, Josh, Allen?
1: No,
4: because oftentimes that's what
1: I wouldn't take him over Josh Allen, but I'd take Liam Cohen over Josh or over.
4: Well, I meant in a matchup, not like who you want on your team. Do you think he could outduel a Josh Allen?
1: Sure.
4: Could he outduel Mahomes?
1: Sure. We've seen it.
4: Have we?
1: Yeah. I think Trevor outplayed Mahomes on Monday Night Football last year. Now, he had that weird play where the ball kind of, he ran into somebody and Chris Jones stopped running and then he sprinted into the end zone and Mahomes had a pick six in that game. But he did. Yeah, he outplayed Patrick Mahomes in a primetime game. It's happened.
4: That's enough because we see Josh Allen do that in the regular season and get smoked in the postseason.
1: It's true. I didn't say this meant they were going to win the Super Bowl. I didn't say. I said right now they could be the best team in the NFL. And if you could make a case for a team being the best team in the NFL, I don't care how bad the rest of your division is. And by the way, Indianapolis almost won at Kansas City, pushed them to overtime. I don't think that team is bad.
4: Indianapolis is not very good.
1: They might not be very good, but they're not bad. Indy's not bad. I feel confident saying that. Tennessee's awful. They're butt. Cam Ward has said it. They are that.
4: Tennessee's Houston, so bad. They're calling Houston the best 0-4 team ever.
1: Yeah, I just think the top is strong enough with the AFC South. And I'm not going to say they're the worst division when the NFC East, I'd be fascinated to know if we can get odds on this. Can you live bet season totals? Bet season totals during?
4: You can live bet anything.
1: I'd just love to know how many games they or who they view as the betting favorite right now to win the NFC East and how many games they're expecting that team to win. Like, what that season total? Is it 10? 10 wins the NFC East.
4: So the current NFC East leader is Philly and Dallas are tied at plus 165.
1: Oof.
4: So if you go all the way down, this is on DraftKings, of course. Use code Westwood. Dallas right now is 8.5, so I'd imagine Philadelphia is 8.5 as well, and that number would be correct.
1: So that makes you the worst team. That makes you the worst division in the NFL. If the over-under is, do you have a winning season to potentially win your division, then you're the worst division in the league. Just like the South was.
4: Well, do you really want to play that? Because the South does not have a projected over 9.5 win. Right now, Carolina is stunningly at 7.5. Atlanta's at 8.5.
1: Oh, my God.
4: That's your boys.
1: That is remarkable. So it is a battle between the NFC South and NFC East. And if that's the battle, give me...
4: If you're just using solely sportsbook win totals.
1: But I'm not. Because here's the tiebreaker. It's the Bucks being winless, beating the team that currently has the best odds, tied for the best odds to win the division in their stadium. That's the tiebreaker for me. What do we got to put this show to bed?
4: Something I'm really excited to watch. I just don't know when I'm going to watch it, but we're still talking about it anyway. We'll do it next.
0: Whoa, the Cowboys lose to the Buccaneers?
5: Westwood won!
0: And Dallas is a game below 500. Jerry Jones built this team to win now, and they're not. What move could he make next? Westwood won sports.
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1: Just realized all the hints that Denton Day a short while ago gave for who our first guest on Every Day Should Be March is. Westwood One's new college basketball podcast that will launch Monday at 4 o'clock. Any other ones off the top of your head you want to share as a potential hint for who the guest is going to be? Nope, he's shaking his head.
2: As a one-time thing. Go back and listen.
1: You can do that. For those, appreciate Jim Phillips' visit, the ACC commish. We got Jordan Schultz, NFL insider, is going to join us on a free-for-all Friday and a football Friday that we are excited for. Let's put this show to bed.
2: So dropping earlier today, Josh, or I guess on Thursday, technically, is this new Nick Saban documentary that's being produced by the Mothership.
1: Very excited for it. Mm-hmm.
2: I am fascinated by this. I think Nick Saban, in general, is a very interesting character in the college zeitgeist. There's like the coach Nick Saban, and then there's what Nick Saban is now, which is television advocate, kind of borderline propaganda-y with this past college sports act that he's doing. I mean, he's on like a Theo Von podcast. What does Theo Von want to talk to Nick Saban about? Anyway, the footage, though, that is coming in this documentary. So I've been seeing this on Twitter. I haven't watched it yet. I'm trying to decide, do I want to watch it when I actually watch the documentary, or am I just going to fall victim and watch the 2-minute clip after the show? But it's inside the locker room of when Nick Saban made the decision to go with Tua Tagovailoa in the national championship game and bench Jalen Hurts. That is, that being captured on camera is, one, a massive win just for those of us that are dorks, but that's a really intimate moment and a really big moment. I can't believe that they were able to capture. I can't believe that anyone in the Alabama football program wanted them to capture it.
1: Better thought, can't believe it hasn't been released since then.
2: Yes, that must be an ironclad NDA that someone on the staff is under.
1: Huh. Yeah, so I'm definitely going to try. You're telling me the 2-minute clip is already on the internet somewhere?
2: Yeah, if you open up Twitter and type Nick Saban in, it's going to be the first thing that pops up.
1: All right, I'm going to do that. I'm going to do that, and then might enjoy listening to some Drake Toll, Pete Souza, and Addie Bates work. That's what I'm going to do. That's how I'm going to spend my Friday, while watching Louisville -3.5 cash and Iowa State first half +7 against BYU. This has been Westwood One Sports Night.
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the NFC least all you want. But guess what? This division has the most Super Bowl titles, and no one can take that away from them. NFC South does not compare. You have two teams that don't have any. Tough times don't always last. Yes, this guy. Probably coping hard. This is the same thing Yankee fans were saying after losing to the Rays last night. As the Rays were singing New York, New York, Sinatra in the locker room. Oh, it must suck to root for the Rays, the Yankees with all these titles. Even though we're getting close to having kids that were born in 2009, the last time the Yankees won, being able to get, well, they can get their driver's license, but getting close to being drinking age, getting close to that. Yeah, we want to reference those old dusty titles. You're happy to do so. 310-840-4910. Who's the favorite to win the NFC East? That's where we'll start the bidding. You tell us. 310-840-4910. Who's winning the NFC East and why? Because we need to talk about this, the Dallas perspective. The Dallas Cowboys could not have looked any worse than they did tonight. It could not have gone any worse than it did. Every aspect of this game was a five-alarm fire for the Cowboys. This is what you call a collective team loss. The defense could not get stops. Tampa's first offensive possession was a 15-play, 11-minute touchdown drive. The last time Tampa had a drive that long, John Gruden was the head coach and Jeff Garcia was the quarterback. It was damn near 20 years ago. They also converted on a 3rd and 21. The offense could not handle a Todd Bowles blitz. It's like Dak Prescott has never seen a blitz before. Staggering. Stunning. His numbers. 24 of 42, a touchdown and two picks. And those touchdowns were just nut-crunching right out of halftime when you're leading and they cash in a touchdown. And then obviously at the very end with the Anzalone pick on a deflection, there were drops and boo birds. Special teams isn't absolved from this. Mention the interception right out of halftime. Tampa punched in a touchdown. What happened the very next snap? A fumble on the kickoff. A collective team loss. Every aspect of this game was a disaster, a dumpster fire for the Cowboys. This happened against the previously winless Tampa Bay Buccaneers. If you have this type of game against Baltimore, you'll have folks say, well, yeah, it's Baltimore. At home against the Bucs? These aren't the Bucs that had 5 straight years of making the playoffs earlier this decade. This wasn't even against Baker Mayfield. It's against rookie quarterback Jalen Daniels, not to be confused with Jaden Daniels. Jaden Daniels probably would have Dallas sitting at 1-4 if he hadn't got hurt going into halftime of their earlier meeting. This game was played inside Jerry World. It's a standalone primetime game that everybody's watching. The overreactions will be intense. Get ready for an intense Friday news cycle of Cowboys overreaction because you don't need much for Dallas to be the central topic, but boy, is Brian Schottenheimer giving them ammunition. This was supposed to be a gimme before a much more difficult stretch. 3 of the next 4 games for Dallas are on the road. You're at Green Bay. You're home against Arizona. Okay, should win that. But then again, you should have beat Jalen Daniels at home tonight. Holy hell. You're at Philly. You're at Indy. So at Green Bay, at Philly, home Arizona, at Indy. That's the proper order here. That's not very good. There's a chance you could.

0: go 1-3 in that stretch. And if Dallas is sitting here at 3-6, it can get late early. And this continues a trend of surprising results that we're watching play out on Thursday Night Football on Westwood One Sports. It started the opening Thursday night, the Niners crushing the Rams in Australia. The closest game we've seen was honestly tonight, but if it wasn't that, then you're looking at the Buffalo Bills against the Detroit Lions. That was Buffalo opening up the stadium, but that was still a two-score game, and it was only a two-score game because of a couple garbage scores by Detroit. The only reason tonight was close at the very end is because Todd Bowles was trying to win a dumbass competition with Brian Schottenheimer, going for it on 4th-and-1, up by 14 points. To hell with it. Let's just stomp on the net rather than kicking the field goal that would make it a three-possession game and put away Dallas with about 8 minutes to go, and Dallas scored the touchdown on the other end to make it interesting, because of course they did. I mean, this is what teams that are winless, these are the types of mistakes that they make, but Dallas proved to have the more embarrassing result. And we didn't even mention, speaking of Thursday night surprising results, the Atlanta Falcons pulverizing the Green Bay Packers at Lambeau. Atlanta, at least they backed up that with a Monday night football win in New Orleans, and they're trying to go 3-for-3 in primetime games consecutively against the Baltimore Ravens on Sunday night without Lamar Jackson in the lineup. Atlanta's actually favored to win that game. But Dallas getting boat raced at home by the Tampa Bay Buccaneers, just hard, frankly, to know what to do with this. So that's why we're outsourcing that question to be answered by you. 310-840-4910 if you want in. Who do you view as the favorite to win the NFC East? 310-840-4910 if you want in on Bucks 24, Cowboys 16. We do have a really big show announcement, programming announcement, that we're going to make in about 1 hour, so make sure you stick around for that. Very exciting stuff to share with you regarding Westwood One Sports and our team here, specifically at Westwood One Sports Night. Wink, wink. Giving more and more hints. 310-840-4910. Another hint might involve something I'm wearing that you can watch on Westwood One Sports Night's YouTube channel. Westwood One Sports Night's where you go. At Josh Graham Show, at Westwood One Sports' X account. You can find us those X pages as well, where we're streaming video in addition to being on hundreds of stations across the country. However, and wherever you're listening or watching, we greatly appreciate that. 310-840-4910. Let's boogie. Let's go to Mike. He's in Florida. Mike, who is the favorite to win the NFC East? Who's going to do it?
1: Oh, God. Dallas, no.
0: Someone's got to.
1: Yeah, I guess so. Washington?
0: Washington. Like that answer.
1: You know, like I said, I live in South Florida. Mm-hmm. I never had nothing against the Cowboys. But, you know, Jimmy Johnson won a championship here with the Hurricanes. Mm-hmm. And then the Cowboys hired him.
0: True.
1: And I think he made one of the best trades in history, trading Herschel Walker for all the draft picks and stuff he got.
0: Yeah, can confirm that.
1: To build a championship team. And then what happened? Jimmy Johnson comes in there and says, well, I'm going to be the general manager. I'm going to make all the decisions. You know? And then, of course, he left, and they were still able to win a championship with Barry Switzer. You know,
0: I don't think he left. I think he was made to leave by one Jerry Jones. That's how that went.
1: Jimmy Jones. What do you think it was?
0: I think it was Jerry Jones. And if you go look at some of the retelling of this, Tim Kalishaw's written about this and many others that have covered the beat for a while. It's good to hear from you, by the way, Mike. Always good to hear from you from South Florida. 310-840-4910 if you want in. There was the story where Jimmy Johnson's in the offseason having a cocktail, and Jerry Jones comes over to try to talk to them. This is apparently at off-season meetings, maybe spring meetings, and Jerry Jones wants to hang out with his head coach, and Jimmy Johnson did not want to talk to Jerry Jones. Wasn't interesting in conversing. Jerry got offended by this, very upset, and then promptly fired him the next day. That's how, at least, the story has been retold and passed down from generation to generation. But that is certainly going back in the time machine. More interested in pushing things forward than going 30 years back. Who wins the NFC East? Who is it going to be? It's going to be somebody. Is this the worst division in the NFL now? Hard to say it's the NFC South when the worst team in the NFC South just won in Dallas. And then in prime time, the Atlanta Falcons are winning back-to-back primetime games. The Carolina Panthers on Sunday Night Football, beating the Detroit Lions, have the NFL's leading passer in Bryce Young. 310-840-4910. Probably should share this story because it is fun. We learned today what we were out at Panthers-Lions on Sunday. Got a chance to hang out in the booth with our Sunday night team, Ryan Ratke and Mike Golic Sr. on the call. Also may or may not have had witnessed Chris Collinsworth accidentally go into the women's bathroom rather than the men's bathroom, but that's a story for another time. Here's a guy. Well, wait a minute. The funny story was, game ends. The Panthers are entering their bye week. It's late at night. Bryce Young gets done with his press conference, and I see him in the locker room. And I don't know why. Maybe it's because of the Westwood One bonafides now, Denton Day. I felt comfortable enough swaggering over to Bryce Young to try to have a conversation. And at this point, Bryce Young is wearing nothing but a towel. Nothing but a towel, probably getting ready to go shower post-game. And I say to him, hey, since you guys are on the bye, you headed down to Tuscaloosa next weekend, this weekend? Pretty big ball game between Alabama and Georgia. He said, I don't know. Said to him, well, you know, you'd be a pretty nice choice to be the College Game Day guest picker. And Bryce, before walking away, puts his hands up and says, I don't know, man. I don't know. And he keeps on walking. Well, surely enough, it was announced today that Bryce Young will be the guest picker at Alabama. Think only one of three Heisman winners in Alabama's history? Think that's right. Or is it four? Devontae Smith won, Derrick Henry won, Bryce Young won, and Mark Ingram. That's right off the top of the dome, too. Even though Denton Day was ready to go, he had the four fingers up, as if it's the fourth quarter going into a close game. But that was a pretty cool story, and cool to see that Bryce Young's going to be picking games. He'll probably do pretty well at that, too. He still follows ball. 310-840-4910, if you want in on the program. It does seem that we probably should give some credit to the Tampa Bay Buccaneers. We know, again, this is the same story we saw last week. Atlanta wins in a rout against Green Bay, and all anybody wants to talk about is the Packers. We gave love to Atlanta that night, even though we just spent the last 10, 15 minutes talking about the NFC least and the Dallas Cowboys. We're going to give some love to the Tampa Bay Buccaneers as well. And this job has been made easy for us because up next, an interview with the man who grabbed the game-winning interception in Big D. That's Bucs linebacker Alex Anzalone. Your calls also welcome. Who is your favorite to win the NFC East now? 310-840-4910 here on Westwood One Sports Night.
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0: is Westwood One Sports Night. Here's Josh Graham.
1: Hey, that's me. Bucks 24, Cowboys 16. Who's the best team in the NFC East? Just curious. 310-840-4910 if you want in. Cole in San Diego knows the answer. Cole, what happens in the NFC East?
2: Well, call me crazy, considering they lost Jackson Dart, but I kind of like the Giants. If they can get Cam Scataboo going and Malik Nabers going, I think they have a real shot. I think this week against the Commanders and week 9 against the Eagles are going to be really telling, considering, you know, weakness of their early schedule, but I don't know. I think they look good.
1: Cole, you bring up a good point. Want to bring Denton Day into the show here because he's our resident Washington Commanders fan. Appreciate the call, by the way, all the way from San Diego. D-Day, how much bigger does Giants-Commanders feel because of tonight's results?
3: I don't think it impacts it a ton. It's only week 5. We can watch Dallas and know that, hey, Dallas is not very good relative to expectations.
1: Well, let's ask a better question then. How much will perception of this division change because of that game, given that Dallas lost tonight? It does seem that whoever wins that game is either the Giants at 4-1 or the Commanders, you would think, looking the part with Jaden Daniels back in the lineup.
3: I mean, I think it looks better if Jaden performs well because it answers a lot of questions. One, can he get through a game healthy? Two, what does the offense actually look like when he gets through a game healthy? Because we've only seen that once in like the last, well, way too long. But I don't know, like, the perception of the division, I guess, changes a little bit. But, I mean, I don't know. It's still week 5, you know what I mean? Like, if you're making vast thoughts about the NFC East in terms of its entirety now, there's a lot of football left to be played. Things can change on a dime.
1: Yes. This game changed on a dime. 310-840-4910 if you want in. Oh, one more thing, D-Day, because you're the right person to ask this. If the Giants do win the division, like Cole in San Diego surmised, how many weeks into the year does Jameis Winston get the SNL invite to host the show?
3: Got to be off season. I can't imagine they'd sign off on letting him do it during a season. Because when's their bye week? I mean, the bye week is important.
1: Because
3: it's not like he's going to do it right before
1: Saturday night.
3: I know, like, I know he's a different kind of character.
1: Before a 1 o'clock kick?
3: God forbid, Jameis goes to the SNL after party. He's out till 4 a.m. in the streets of New York.
1: That would be the greatest thing if they had a Monday night game. Or, well, I would say a Thursday night he goes after, but you kind of are doing all this stuff during the week. So, yeah, in season feels a bit unrealistic, except if it's during the bye. So, when is that bye week?
3: Week 8. So it's a little too close. You know, they really have to be rolling for Jameis to get the invite. Then you got to wonder, like, is SNL on that week? Because they only do so many shows in a row. So if they're not on that week, Jameis is definitely not getting the invite.
1: They'll be on through the first week or so of December, probably. Generally, that's when you have, like, the Christmas episode and they take a little bit of time off.
3: So they'll be on until then, but generally they take, like, weeks in between. So they'll do, like, 3 shows in a row and then an off week, and then there's another 3 shows in a row, and then an off week.
1: So right now they're starting
3: 4 shows in a row.
1: Murderer's Row lineup. SNL's back, man, where you have Dakota Johnson last weekend, bring a Taylor Swift out. You had the first episode with Jalen Brunson. This weekend it's Shane Gillis. And then on Halloween, they're bringing Indy Navaretti. If the name doesn't sound familiar, she's the lady from the horror movie. What's it called again?
3: Not asking a movie guy, but I'll tell you, that is the Giants bye week episode. So SNL is on, but they already have the host, but Jameis could appear. Can you imagine Jameis dressed as like
1: Obsession.
3: Frankenstein
1: Obsession's
3: randomly
1: the
3: in
1: movie.
3: A skit? It'd be awesome.
1: Obsession's the movie. So yeah, there's some ideas there. But as promised, we're doing the thing again where we're focusing too much on the NFC East. We're doing, like, when you do national stuff, it just creeps into your brain where you spend too much time talking about the NFC East rather than the teams that win football games. The Tampa Bay Buccaneers won tonight. Credit to them, and credit to Alex Anzalone and his sweet gold locks Saw him play great football in Detroit. Now he's a Buccaneer. He got the interception on a ricochet to put this game away, and our Westwood One sports team caught up with him after the game, and here's how that conversation sounded.
4: Well, we are joined by Alex Anzalone, one of the Tampa Bay captains who's with us on the field. Alex, Kevin Kugler, and Ryan Harris upstairs. Congratulations. You've had so many games like this all year that have been one possession. What's the difference tonight in getting that in the win column versus what you've had to suffer through these first few weeks?
5: Yeah, the past, you know, the first 4 weeks, we really haven't been playing complimentary football at the, you know, the critical moments in the game. And today it seemed like we did. You know, for example, that last time, that last drive, offensive drive where we went for it on fourth down, you know, we obviously didn't step up as a defense, but at the same time, we were able to come back on offense, get a good drive, get good field position, and, you know, stop them on defense that last series.
6: Well, in that last series, you got the big interception that sealed the deal. You looked like a man that would not be denied when you saw that ball in the air. Walk us through what you were thinking.
5: Yeah, those moments, obviously, Tyke made a really good play on the ball and tipped it up in the air, and it seemed like it was floating forever. And at some point, it gets lost in the lights a little bit, but you kind of just trust where the ball is, and you go for it, and you make the play.
4: So what you're saying is it is exactly like the movies, because in the movies, the ball always slows down in those moments
5: where
4: it's floating in the air. So, so it's a movie-like interception for you.
5: No doubt, yeah. It's definitely time slows down, and, you know, you're able to make the play.
6: Alex, how did Todd Bowles get your team to believe you could win this game in the short week?
5: Yeah, I mean, we have great team. We have the talent. We have the leadership. We have the players. We have the coaches. And, you know, we just haven't been executing the way we were supposed to and, you know, playing complimentary football at the right times, whether it be, you know, offense, you know, has a turnover and we let them score a touchdown and vice versa. And tonight we were able to do that and just play that complimentary football that wins games.
4: Alex, I know you've been helping Josiah Trotter all year long as the rookie on defense, but give me your thoughts, if you wouldn't mind, on what you saw from your rookie quarterback, Jalen Daniels, tonight.
5: Yeah, I love Jalen. He's a great player. He goes about his business the right way. He brings energy, a spark. You know, he makes plays on the field. And for an undrafted rookie quarterback, I don't know if there's anyone else better than him at winning a game like that.
4: Well, Alex, congratulations. This has got to feel really good to finally break through in one of these one-possession games. Enjoy the flight home.
5: Appreciate it. Got to keep it rolling.
1: Got to keep it rolling. The Tampa Bay Buccaneers starting 0-4, but then Alex Anzalone's pick puts the game away. Appreciate him. Joining our Kevin Kugler, is that Ross Tucker that was with him too? Friend of the show? Ross Tucker that was on the broadcast with him as well? Or who was that with our guy Kevin Kugler? Shout out to him either way. 310-840-4910 if you want in on the program. Let's go to Jason in Ohio. He's got the answer for us. This is great news. Telling us who's going to win the NFC East here on Westwood One Sports Night. Josh Graham here with you. Jason, who wins the NFC East?
7: Great show, first of all. The Philadelphia Eagles.
1: Okay.
7: They have, I mean, Jameis is going to throw interceptions. It's going to kill the Giants. The Cowboys, as long as I'm a Cowboy fan, as long as Jerry Jones is involved in the team, they'll never do anything. Jaden Daniels will be hurt again. Eagles have Jalen Hurts, Saquon. They have the veterans. They will win the NFC East.
1: You're not deterred at all by the Lane Johnson news of this week and the last two losses?
7: Not at all. Well, because the division stinks. I mean, realistically, the Cowboys should be there. They're underperforming. When Jackson Dart went out, Jameis throws too many interceptions. He's had a history of that. Jaden Daniels, he'll be hurt again. And Mariota's hurt. I just think with the veteran leadership of Jalen Hurts, Saquon Barkley, Jalen Brown on the defense, the Eagles win the division.
1: All right. We've gotten a number of different nominations, and that's the fun of it. Appreciate the call. Good to hear from you. Out in Ohio, 310-840-4910. If you want in on the show. Wanted to take a look. We talked about how difficult the Cowboys schedule is about to get. Three of the next four being on the road. Let's shift our sights to Tampa Bay. Their next four games, let's actually call it the next five, look like this. Home against the Steelers, at the Carolina Panthers, home against the Falcons, at the Chicago Bears, home against the Detroit Lions, or pardon, at the Detroit Lions, but that's coming off a bye week, and then you get the Carolina Panthers again. If Tampa, D-Day, beats Pittsburgh 10 days from now, they're at home, the Steelers are far from a heavyweight, and then they go on the road to Charlotte and beat Carolina. Is that when you start welcoming the possibility of the Buccaneers being back in this mix? And where does the Jalen Daniels of it all factor in for you?
3: To the first question, sure. It's a lot of things they got to do, though. And you got to take it one step at a time. I think that's the answer to that, because that's where Jalen Daniels factors into it. He was great tonight. But can you string those performances together? And then what happens when Baker comes back? Is there rust on Baker Mayfield? Does he come back and immediately just fit right into what they're doing on offense? They still have a lot of questions. So great win tonight. I love a team that embarrasses the Dallas Cowboys on primetime. Mm-hmm. So thank you to them for that. But they got a long way to go before. Look, man, your Panthers look good. Like, just embrace it. If this is the year where you jump back on the bandwagon officially, like, this is the year to do it. Bryce Young's looking like the Heisman winner. Tet McMillan can't drop anything.
1: This rate. T-Mac, his mom doesn't like Tet.
3: That's cool. I'm not his mom. Tet McMillan can't drop anything right now. I mean, their offense is humming.
1: This is a thing that happens when you walk around that stadium. If you say Tet, someone's going to correct you. So wanted to give you that experience, tell you what that experience was like.
3: When they invite me to the stadium, I'll be more proper. But because I'm in Alexandria, Virginia, is Tet McMillan right now.
1: Love it. We do have West Coast writing in. Josh has a quarter zip sweater on tonight. Yeah, rocking the quarter zip. It's going to make it harder for him to go topless in Club G6. Apparently, the entire network is familiar with what happened on Saturday night of last week, where yours truly, we have a segment called Club G6, where we play the Down East Movement's one hit. They probably have two. Rocketeer was a good song. Like a G6. And what do? We talk about G6 teams. Tonight actually would have been a good night to do an impromptu edition of...
3: I think he's more talking about the fact that you went topless.
1: Well, we're getting there. Because tonight was actually a big night in the G6. When you talk about USA, shout out to South Alabama, putting up 56 and only winning by 7 in Jonesboro. You don't just walk into Jonesboro and come out with a win. The folks, the Jaguars did, 56-49. In the Alamo Dome, USF was ready for the fight, but meep. Roadrunners, 31-24 over USF. You had big games. Liberty played tonight, right?
3: They did. Crushed.
1: Sam Houston State was supposed to be good. Is Phil Longo still the coach at Sam Houston State? 35-3, Liberty won. I'm asking a bunch of questions and not providing a ton of answers. Ryan Harris, by the way, that was one of the questions that we asked, who was with Kevin Cougar tonight. It was Ryan Harris that was talking to Alex Antilone a short while ago. 310-840-4910 if you want in. But back to Club G6, I was wearing a Tennessee pullover. Giving props to Josh Heupel for making a bold decision, benching a quarterback that was a 5-star freshman, all that, in order to win a football game. But you can't wear P4 merch inside Club G6, so I just popped that top off.
3: Oh, so it wasn't even like a fun version? You just wore the wrong clothes? I thought it was like you were so enthralled. One, I thought you were looking for a tanning sponsorship. But then two, I thought you were so enthralled with the way that the G6 played that there's now a standard to get you to take your top off.
1: Oh, there was some of that. Like, there have been 3 G6 schools to beat P4 teams this year. Only 3. One of them was last weekend. Should have been 2. UConn should have beat Syracuse. But UNLV took down Cal. Shout out to Dan Mullen's program. They got a big one coming up this weekend, too.
3: Well, certain people in Kalamazoo might say there are 4 G6 teams to beat Power 4 teams, but I digress.
1: It's a great, valid point that you bring up there. But there was a lot of excitement inside Club G6. We popped that top up. We had a great time. I don't know. Have you ever been denied entry from a late night establishment because of your outfit, because of your attire?
3: Not attire. Age, yes. You just have to, you know, smooth talk your way in. But attire, no. I don't know what kind of places you think I frequent at nights, but I don't need to be dressed to the nine if I'm going out.
1: I don't know the name of the spot. We might need the folks in Los Angeles to tell us, but went to a 70s disco club in Los Angeles, and very, very long line. I'm wearing some khaki shorts, not cargos, but khaki shorts. It's hot in Los Angeles. I'm wearing like a button-up shirt, had the sleeves rolled up, and halfway through us getting through this very long line, the bouncer sees me and says, "Yo, we don't let people with shorts in." So I'm thinking, okay, we're going to go somewhere else, right? My brother said, "Nah, man, we've been waiting here this long." Calls up one of his friends who are about to leave the house and meet us in line. Says, "Do you have an extra pair of pants to bring my brother?" They said yes. And they brought a pair of jeans. I'm like, "Well, Jordan, where am I going to change into this?" It's like, "Well, I got this membership at LA Fitness. It's right across the street. How about you walk up there and just change inside?" I do get into the LA Fitness. I change it to the pants. The problem is the pants go down pretty much to my, like, the top of my shins, or like around my shins area. The pants are not long enough. So I'm walking back with the pants on. People in line know what's happening. They're pointing, they're laughing. And my brother's girlfriend at the time, heady play on her part, gets down to a knee and starts cuffing the pants to make them look oddly like capris, kind of. And I'm telling Jordan, "There's no chance that this is passable. This looks ridiculous. This looks awful. Nobody wears their pants this way." Within a minute, like it's a soup, like a movie, taxi cab opens. Two dudes come out wearing jeans almost exactly that look like what I'm wearing, that are cuffed at the bottom. So I go into the disco club. I get in. I drop my shorts off right at the front. The bouncer laughs at me then. I go through the doors. I'll never forget, in the disco club, it looks like a fridge, like a refrigerator that you open up and walk into. And yeah, had a great time that night. Didn't forget to get my pants on the way out, my shorts, that is. Had a great evening in Los Angeles, but that's the only time.
3: I have a question and a comment based off of the story. Which one would you like first?
1: The comment.
3: I wear my jeans cuffed.
1: So hell yeah, brother.
3: This is natural. Question, why don't you just change on the street? It's Los Angeles. That's not even the craziest thing anyone in that line had seen that day.
1: There are women present and was trying to be classy.
3: It's Los Angeles.
1: I understand. This was like 10 years ago. I don't know.
3: Sure, you gotta impress the ladies. You're like, "Hey, look at how bold I am. I'm gonna
1: I need Oliver to tell me what this place was, given all the details that I just described. We can maybe get to the bottom of it.
8: Where in LA were you? Do you
1: remember? This was Southern California. This would have been near North Hollywood that this happened. And again, if you said the name of the place, I'd remember it. But 70s disco bar, and they have a refrigerator that you walk through for the entrance, which that has to be a distinctive feature. Not a lot of places are like that, assuming that the place is still open, because again, this happened before COVID.
8: I mean, yeah, that was... North Hollywood's very close to me, but I do not know what that is. Also, what did you do with the shorts?
1: I told you, I dropped it off at the bouncer. He laughed at me, and then I picked them up on the way out.
3: Was it called Good Times at Davy Wayne's?
1: 100% that. 100% that.
8: Why didn't you just put the pants over the shorts?
1: Because that would have looked awesome.
8: What type of pants were they? They're just like really
1: jeans.
8: Tight? Like tight?
1: That they were a little tight.
8: Okay.
1: And yes, it was Good Times at Wavy Dane's. And I may not have left alone. What up?
8: You left with your brother? Yeah, there it is.
1: 310-840-4910. Might have been the first time I downloaded Uber onto my phone. 310-840-4910. How you doing? There was another big NFL headline today. It was a decision that was harsh, rash, and honestly, premature. And that's next at Westwood One Sports Night.
0: No NFL team has played in London more than the Jaguars. Will Trevor Lawrence and crew enjoy some second home cooking? They face the reeling Eagles from London. Sunday morning at 9:30 Eastern. 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

0: 24, Cowboys 16, the Cleveland Guardians 9, Chicago White Sox 5, forcing a do-or-die Game 5 back in Cleveland. Your chance to react to that, a question we're asking this hour. Who's going to win the NFC East? Before we get to the next biggest headline in the NFL tonight, let's go to Dylan. He's in Boston. Dylan, you're on Westwood One Sports Night. What do you got for us?
1: Hey, what's going on, fellas? I want to give a shout-out to my brother Jake driving home from the Omni in Boston. He's going to join me for a beverage. But my question is, I am the worst NFL gambler ever maybe to exist. What is the key with this? Because I don't know if I'm a sucker for favorites. Cowboys killed me tonight, but it's becoming a weekly occurrence. I don't know if you guys have any tips for me at this point.
0: I do have some tips for you. Appreciate the call, Dylan, because your guy here has been handing out football bets in some version or fashion for, this is the ninth season I've done so. Only 1 year have I had a losing record in the first eight. Last weekend went 6-5 with the college and NFL bets. The previous weekend went 7-2. So we're well over 500 now. Feel good about ourselves a bit. And in 15 minutes, going to hand out some college winners. In terms of the NFL, what we're seeing a lot of, strangely, it's underdogs doing really well. So it's not being a prisoner of the moment of what happened the previous week. That seems to be key. Like, last weekend, who were some of the underdogs that we took? Well, we liked the Carolina Panthers outright against Detroit. Like Jacksonville, who was an underdog for... Actually, no, they were favored against Cincinnati, but we still liked them, and that worked out just fine. And there were a couple of others we had on the card, too, that ended up finding their way to a win. Let me see what specifically we had from last weekend. But it's just not being prisoner of the moment. Probably the best advice that we give. Actually, Jacksonville was an underdog in that game. So taking the Jags in Cincinnati, getting 2.5 points, that worked out pretty well for us. So we'll hand out some picks in just a little bit. Maybe that's the best advice we could give you in the moment. While we got a minute, let's get to the next biggest headline of the day, other than the Bucks 24, Cowboys 16. The Denver Broncos have stripped play calling duties from offensive coordinator Davis Webb today. Sean Payton now will call the plays again in Denver. Davis Webb was previously an assistant, or he remains an assistant in Denver, but he was not calling the plays prior to this year. He was promoted in the offseason by Sean Payton. This feels like a move that is rash, it is harsh, and also premature. Even though Davis Webb wasn't calling plays before this season, Webb was a highly sought-after coach in the offseason, remember. There were teams lining up to bring him in to be their guy. He was reportedly being courted by the Bills, who to be their OC with Joe Brady taking over. There's a friendship there with Josh Allen. He used to be the backup for Josh Allen in Buffalo. He was likely the first call for teams that had openings across the league to be their OC. So in order to keep Webb in Denver, Payton relinquished his play-calling duties to keep Webb, because if he didn't, why would he not take an opportunity to go elsewhere to propel his career? Sean Payton was quick to reference Webb's promise as an offensive mind earlier today, and here's how Sean Payton explained the decision.
2: We'll make a change offensively. I'll call the plays. I understand the questions at the start of the week, and I want to say this first, and I said it to Davis the other day talking to him. I've done this long enough where I know when I have a future head coach, he's going to be one. As the head coach, no different than evaluating your right tackle, your slot receiver, your running backs, something to change it up.
0: Something to change it up, and that something is Davis Webb no longer calling plays, Sean Payton doing so. There are three reasons why this felt too soon. Three reasons why it's too soon to take away play calling duties away from Davis Webb. Number one, the schedule Denver faced. Context is important, and you can make a case that Denver faced four of the top five teams in the NFL the first four games that they played. At the Chiefs, home the Jags, home the Rams, at the San Francisco 49ers. That's a murderer's row. Related to that, there were positive signs that this could work out. It's not like it's been all bad. Are we just going to disregard the two fourth quarter touchdowns to beat the Jaguars and the Sunday Night Football 30 second half points against the LA Rams? This shouldn't be for nothing. And lastly, the Broncos, they're only 2-2. It's not like they're 0-4 like the LA Chargers, who, by the way, Denver plays this weekend. It's not like they're 1-3 like the Arizona Cardinals, who Denver has in a couple of weeks. So, obviously, the schedule was about to ease up. Denton Day, you tell me, is it too late to get wired and bring Conspiracy Josh out?
3: Honestly, the later the better. I mean, what is? There's never a such thing
0: Conspiracy
3: as a
0: Josh
3: bad time.
0: Is right over here. Let's see what he has to say. Hey, Denton Day! What's going on, Oliver Shack, if that's your real name? CJ here. Conspiracy Josh. Got a few things to say real quickly about this Sean Payton situation. This was deliberate sabotage. Sabotage by Sean Payton to keep Davis Webb on staff longer. Sean Payton never wanted to get rid of play calling duties. He's been a play caller forever, with most of his years with the Saints and when he was with Dallas and New York. That guy's been a play caller everywhere, even with Denver prior to this year. But he didn't want to lose the aspiring offensive mind that Davis Webb is. So he had to give him the promotion. He had to give him the new title. He had to give him the play calling in order to keep those other teams away. But knowing how difficult the schedule was right out the gate, and knowing how play callers tend to get off to a slow start, maybe have a difficulty getting their foot in early on, Sean Payton was going to rip those play calling duties back at the first sign of trouble. So that way, Davis Webb can't leave until next offseason. And here's the other piece. Davis Webb might not be the sexiest name on the market, might not be the finest cow at the auction, if you know what I'm saying, as a result of how these four games went. So maybe Sean Payton, by making this move, guarantees that Davis Webb ain't going anywhere anytime soon. CJ's out!
3: How many cow auctions is Conspiracy Josh regularly attending? That feels like a big decision. Is that where he frequents?
0: I don't know, man. I don't know that guy. But he scares me. You know what else scares me? The idea of missing on betting picks. Fortunately, we haven't missed a heck of a lot, and we've got five college bets to make next.
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0: 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Here's Josh Graham.
1: The question that we are asking tonight in the wake of Bucks 24, Dallas 16.

0: finish well. Before we hand out our college football picks that have been red hot of late in Graham's gambling, Jake from Boston apparently has some NFL takes that he wants to fire off. Jake, you're on Westwood One Sports Night. Is one of those takes who's going to win the NFC East?
1: I'd say it's pretty close, but shout out to my buddy Dylan that just called. But I would say this too. Shout out to my buddy Dylan that just called. I have a take. Who is going to have a better season, the Jalen Daniels of Washington or the Jalen Daniels of the Buccaneers? Talk about two completely polar opposites, an undrafted free agent and a second overall pick. I think at the end of the year, the Buccaneers, Jalen Daniels, will have a better overall season in terms of look where this guy's going over that bum with a bum elbow in Washington, Jalen Daniels. I'll hang up and let you guys talk. Love it.
0: Thank you. Appreciate it. Denton Day, is this the part where we remind people who don't follow college football how awesome Jalen Daniels was at Kansas, or were you not a Jalen Daniels believer for the Jayhawks?
2: I was. I'm more interested in his NFL stuff now, but I was a believer.
0: Jalen Daniels, quarterback controversy? He is. Don't know who had it on their bingo card that Jalen Daniels would be the first quarterback from this rookie class that we see. They did debut a new Fernando Mendoza commercial that's making the rounds this week. Mendoza featured in a lot of commercials where he hits Vegas and he's going home early and he flaunts that he hasn't called his mom today and says, you know, I probably should, while holding a cookie. It's great. Didn't know if he mispronounced Jaden Daniels' name or if it was just an enunciation issue with the accent from Boston. But it's Jalen Daniels, Jaden Daniels. Big, big day for quarterback JDs. It looks like we're going to get Jaden Daniels back this weekend, and we'll see what Jalen has up his sleeve next. How about we tell you what cards we're about to lay on the table? Talking about Graham's gambling, our bets for college football. We went 4-3 last weekend. The week before that, we had a 4-1 college day. So we've been on a roll of late. Let's try to keep the good times going today, tonight in Graham's Gambling.
3: It's time for Graham's Gambling. Let's make some money.
0: Let's. 5 on the card. Gonna be honest. See some landmines. Places that we were close to exploring, but decided, you know what? We want no part of this. Oregon, UCLA, an example of this. Red River rivalry. We prefer to call it that, not for politically correct reasons, where it used to be Red River Shootout. It just doesn't feel that's appropriate for a game where the total is sitting at 39.5, and that might not be enough. Shout out to my buddy Chip Patterson of CBS Sports and the Cover 3 pod, who called it the Red River Rock Fight this week. It might just be that at the Texas State Fair. So we're going to let people have fun at the fair, and we're not going to dabble when it comes to that game. Weird things probably going to happen. Staying away from the game in Lincoln as well, with Coach Sig visiting Big Red. Nope, want no part of that. But we do want part of two games on the Friday night slate. Louisville -3.5 against Florida State. Jeff Brohm's lost the last two. Coach Brohm generally wins the big ones or plays well. His teams play well when the spotlight is on his club. We saw it in the opener against Ole Miss. They nearly won that game. We saw it, of course, when Louisville beat SMU, when they needed to have it, it fell. But since then, losses to Jake Dickert and Wake Forest, and then a loss in Raleigh against NC State this past weekend. We think this is going to be a

0: crispy Cardinal bunch. Lot of players from the state of Florida on this Louisville roster. They have a history of recruiting guys from that state. Some player named Lamar Jackson comes to mind. Got a feeling they're going to get up for Florida State. And we're not buying that that FSU-Virginia game was more about the Seminoles as much as it was Virginia not being able to do anything once the run and Bo Pribula was stopped or even shown the slightest bit of resistance. FSU's defense did that. We think Brohm brings the big game out. We think Louisville's offense gets it humming. And we think it's okay to lay more than a field goal against FSU. Iowa State thought about taking the full game plus 10. Rather than that, courtesy of our friends at DraftKings, Iowa State plus 7 first half at BYU. We like that. We like that a lot. And we're going to take that, saying that BYU might be looking ahead a little bit to that Notre Dame spotlight game next weekend in Provo, maybe viewing the Cyclones, who've proven to have some punch to them, might be viewing them a little bit too lightly, especially early on in the game. Iowa State plus 7 first half. Three games on the card for the Saturday slate. We're avoiding the early window. We're going to prime time. Georgia as an underdog against Alabama. Has the nation and the betting public not learned its lesson about this damn conference? That the golden goose of the week is only that for 1 week. Ask Ole Miss the week after it beat LSU, then was drilled by the Florida Gators. Ask Florida and Mississippi State last weekend. Mississippi State at home against this Alabama team, where the reaction from many in the nation were, whoa, Keelon Russell Heisman Trophy. Whoa, Alabama, best team in the SEC, maybe best team in the country. Who's that coming down the track? The answer is a mean machine wearing mother bleeping red and black. Georgia plus a point and a half, reminding everybody why they're ranked where they are. Last weekend's game in Starkville might look familiar. Georgia does to Alabama what Alabama did to Mississippi State last weekend. End a Heisman quarterback's campaign and earn some respect that's rightfully due. Evening window. Penn State is favored against USC? How is that possible? This is a layup. You take the Trojans, right? Wrong. Vegas knows. And what Vegas knows, Lincoln Riley cannot figure out how to travel to the East Coast of the Big Ten Conference. They nearly lost to Rutgers on the road a few weeks ago. Also, Penn State, you want to talk about crispy teams? Coming off a couple of losses, Matt Campbell, this is a proud unit. De'Anton Lynn, the DC for USC last year, now is in State College. We lay that point and a half with Penn State against USC. We host a program called Westwood One Sports Night. So it's only correct that we have a play on a game that kicks off at 10:15 Eastern time Saturday night as we're reacting to all the college football action. That would be Arizona State laying 20 and a half against Hawaii. We don't like laying this many points. We usually love playing the dogs. Arizona State, Kenny Dillingham. You know where Kenny Dillingham came from? Oregon. They don't mind running it up a bit. And we think that Hawaii, this is a tough road spot for them to be in. We're going with the folks from Tempe laying close to 3 touchdowns. So in review, Louisville minus a small number against Florida State. Iowa State, again, when you're on late like we are, play the late game. Iowa State plus 7 first half at BYU. Georgia plus the point and a half against Alabama. Penn State minus 1.5 against USC, and then we're taking Arizona State plus a pretty or minus a pretty big number against the Rainbow Warriors late Saturday night. 310-840-4910 if you want in, telling us who's going to win the NFC East after the Cowboys loss against the Tampa Bay Buccaneers. There also was a pretty significant baseball result that went final a short while ago. The Cleveland Guardians, they emptied the bucket the way you need to in a playoff game in order to keep their season alive. They didn't take anything for granted. They scored 6 runs after trailing 4-3 going into the fifth. 6 runs in the fifth to go up 9-3, or part of 9-4. The White Sox get a homer off of the Cleveland Guardian closer to begin the ninth. They then bring in the pitcher we thought would be starting game 5, East Carolina Pirate, Gavin Williams, who gets the final few outs after allowing a hit right off the rip. Cleveland wins it 9-5, and you have a win or go home game 5 in the ALDS. The winner gets the Tampa Bay Rays. What the Guardians, the White Sox, and the Rays all have in common, they all have bottom 5 payrolls in Major League Baseball. So we are guaranteed to get a bottom 5 payroll team into the World Series representing the American League. But wait, thought we were told that Major League Baseball's broken and that if you have a small payroll, you can't win in the playoffs. Game 5 is on Saturday night. No clue who's going to be pitching in this game. You got a couple of days to figure it out, but it's going to be back in Cleveland. Really does feel like that the clock has struck midnight on the Chicago White Sox. Best story in baseball this year. Preseason win total, since we just brought up sports betting, of 67.5 wins. One of the worst or lowest totals in all of baseball. And they win 84 games in the regular season. And you got all this young talent. And you've got Murakami. And you have Colson Montgomery. And you have the Pope, who's from Chicago, who's a huge White Sox fan, a legit White Sox fan. And they make the playoffs. They sweep the wild card. And here they are. They win the first 2 games in Cleveland against their division rivals. All you got to do in your home stadium, win 1 of 2 games to advance to the ALCS, and they can't do it. And now you have to go back to Cleveland. Just seems like a tall chore. It seems like a tall order for the White Sox and probably going to result in the Guardians, who probably have the best manager in baseball, and Stephen Vogt, won back-to-back AL managers of the year, getting the Guardians back to the ALCS. We've asked you the question, who's going to win the NFC East? We provide you our answer. By the way, if you want in, 310-840-4910. Our answer to that question, next on Westwood One Sports Night.
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1: 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Jerry Jones built this team to win now, and they're not. What move could he make next? 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

0: This is Westwood One Sports Night. Here's Josh Graham.
1: We're asking who's going to win the NFC East. Cowboys lost tonight 24-16. The Eagles lost Lane Johnson and have lost two in a row. The Washington Commanders are getting Jaden Daniels back, but they are 1-3 to open up the season. And then the New York Giants, of course, do not have Jackson Dart. They win last week. They're 3-1. They might be, if not for the Cleveland Browns, the most hilarious 3-1 team in the NFL going into this weekend. One of these teams have to win the NFC East, then the rules, and host a playoff game. Who's it going to be? 310-840-4910. Josh in Cleveland, you tell us.
2: How you doing, Josh?
1: Well.
2: Good, good. I think the Commanders are going to have a really big turnaround with Daniels coming back. I think Diggs has to get healthy. Did Ja'Cory Crosby Merritt involved in the running game a little bit more? I think they can turn that thing around with their defense as well.
1: Okay, so we have...
2: I got the Commanders coming out of the East on top.
1: Hear ya. Appreciate the call from Cleveland. So we now have heard nominations for the Eagles, the Giants, and we've heard the Commanders now. Just waiting for somebody to call in after tonight and say it's still going to be Dallas at 310-840-4910. Personally, I think it's still going to be the Philadelphia Eagles. The Eagles, you look at some of the variables here. There is no answer that you're going to hear and say, yep, that's it, as we've established. So this is like the SAT back in the day, where purposefully there is not an absolute correct answer, but you're advised to pick the best possible answer. That's what Philadelphia is. Because the Eagles, while it was a close game, did beat Jaden Daniels and the Commanders in a tight game the opener, when Jaden Daniels was healthy, 24-22. They won on the road at Tennessee. They did get smoked by the Chicago Bears, but that might be the Bears being good. And the Eagles-Ram game came down to the very end. Just, there's a belief in Philly that we don't have in the other teams. Nick Sirianni has been to the mountaintop. And it's not a fluke that he won a Super Bowl, because a few years before that, he took the Eagles there again, and he had completely different coordinators with both those trips. So it's a lot easier to look at the Eagles' start and explain it away, saying there's a lot new here. The offense, it was toxic last year with A.J. Brown and Kevin Petullo. Petullo wasn't it, replacing Kellen Moore. Kellen Moore leaving to take the Saints' job. So it might take a minute. Just like it took a minute for Davis Webb, and he had play calling duties ripped away from him in Denver, perhaps it's taking a little bit of time for it to look right for Sean Mannion and all these different parts that the Eagles have passing the ball. But only one of these teams has a head coach with real playoff pedigree, winning a Super Bowl, getting to multiple Super Bowls, and only one of these teams have pedigree at the quarterback spot as well in Jalen Hurts. Yes, the Lane Johnson bit, it's a blow. Not going to pretend it isn't. But just have more belief in the Eagles, the personnel that we just mentioned, but also the Eagles defense too. More faith in that unit than anybody else that's in the division. So the Eagles right now, the Eagles, they are going to win the NFC East. Agree or disagree? 310-840-4910. Had an exclusive visit with ACC Commissioner Jim Phillips in Charlotte. Went to Uptown Charlotte and caught up with the ACC Commish. And he laid out the cases for postseason expansion in college football and in college basketball. And this is what we respect around here. It's easy to criticize the power brokers in college sports. Question their intentions. Question several things about what they really want and what they might be trying to do and whether or not what they are doing is good for college sports. And all that's fair game. That's what you sign up for. Personally, we give high marks to somebody that has a position that is unpopular, but is still willing to explain their position in a way that doesn't feel like BS, in a way that doesn't feel dodgy, in a way that even if you don't agree with him, you can at least understand their side. And this year in college sports, one of the hot button subjects among many there have been conversations about postseason expansion. The ACC, at about this time a year ago, was in favor of expanding the CFP from 12 to 16. Then Jim Phillips, a couple months ago, said now the league's membership is in favor of a 24-team college football playoff. So, obviously, the question to ask is, and we asked him, well, what led to that change? What led to that shift? And Jim Phillips cited last year's playoff results, namely Indiana winning a championship and Notre Dame being left out of the playoff, to justify a large jump in the number of teams in the field.
3: That when you leave playoff-worthy teams out of the playoff, then you don't have the right number. And last year, Miami was the last team selected, and they were one play away from winning the national championship.
1: And Notre Dame was left out.
3: And Notre Dame was left out. Notre Dame was more than deserving. That, to me, just is modernizing the playoff. I don't think it's going to devalue the regular season. We've gone from four. We started with two, then four to 12. Right now, the viewership is through the roof. Last year's national championship garnered, I think, 31 million viewers. So I don't really buy the idea that this is going to devalue the regular season. I think it just makes more interest for the consumers. And I also think it gives hope and opportunity for those programs that may not have had the same kind of opportunity in the past.
1: The case that he's making there, it's that there are more teams that can win the national championship than there are CFP spots. And the reason that is, well, there's a myriad of reasons that is, talent being flattened across the country because of the transfer portal and because of NIL and revenue share, it's led to more teams feeling like they can compete. But also, schools that feel that they can win in football because they watched what Indiana did. Like, think about UCLA right now and the investment we're already seeing with Bob Chesney. Think about Northwestern, brand new stadium that they just opened up. And they're off to a really strong start. They just beat Penn State to open up that barn. They beat Deion Sanders in Colorado 41-7. So what he's saying is we need to, in essence, change the incentive structure of college football. Given that bowl games, other than the CFP, do not matter anymore. Players opt out of them, regardless of which bowl it is. Coaches still get fired. Coaches that leave for other jobs do not coach in those games. Given that those games don't matter anymore, we need to get rid of those games and add more spots to the CFP in order to get to a place where we were 15 years ago, where this many programs felt like they had a successful season. And now the success being, hey, 24. Would you say that's a fair number, Denton, in terms of Let's talk about college football in 2010, 2011, before the playoff expanded to even four teams, before the playoff existed. How many teams in college football legitimately felt they had really good years and they feel awesome going into the offseason? About 24, 25?
4: Hey, are you talking about like teams that you think can win a championship?
1: No. Feel like I'm saying, I'm talking about rewiring the incentive structure. Back then, you win certain bowl games and you still feel good about your team season. And that no longer exists anymore because bowls that are not CFP bowls don't matter anymore. So how do you replace that incentive structure where X number of teams feel like they had a good year? Oh, expand the playoff, because then that becomes the target rather than win the Holiday Bowl in 2010, when that was a game that was in a spotlight setting and guys played in and it mattered. People appreciated it and said you had a good year if you won that game.
4: In our utopian world, and I say our because you and I are purists of the sport. We love the sport. We recognize why the Holiday Bowl was significant. I love the Outback Bowl because it was played in Tampa and it just felt like a lot of fun when it was snowy here in D.C. I wish that was the reason for expansion. I think that's a nice, like, side reason for the reason expansion is happening. We know it's money. I don't think the conference cares about all that. We know it's money.
1: Of course. But I think it's an interesting case, is what he's saying, where it's like, if you, in order to keep programs wanting to invest, you need programs to feel as if it's worth investing and having a carrot or having something that is obtainable in front of you, because what it used to be by those schools, undoubtedly, even if it's not the primary motivation and you don't buy it as being the primary motivation, it could be a good thing for college football to have the 2014 playoff and getting us back to a place, because those other bowl games do not matter, where we have more teams feeling like they had a successful season, which I feel with the four-team playoff, and especially with the 12-team, we have fewer and fewer teams feeling good about their seasons, to the point where Notre Dame takes its ball and goes home because they didn't make the playoff last year, signaling what we all really knew, but probably was the best example, that if you don't make the playoff, well, it doesn't really matter. Nothing else matters.
4: Yes, I mean, they're immature about it. Here's my general issue with 24, because I think general 24 issue is a lot. I think it's a lot of teams. I can see the positives. I think it's a lot. I think you still accomplish what Jim Phillips said with 12, because Indiana found $93 million out of thin air after they won a championship. So I think you can still find those ways to feel like you had a successful season with the current model. Now, as soon as 24 becomes anything public, I think it was 2 years ago, like we hadn't even finished the first 12-team playoff, and 24 was the number that was floated. As soon as that number becomes public, the writing is on the wall. They're trying to get to 24, right? I think we realized that when they first said 76 teams for the NCAA tournament. The writing is on the wall. They're going to get to 76. But I think you can still accomplish a lot of the things that they're trying to accomplish with 24 with 12. And that's why I'm a little slow to, like, jump fully on the train of 24.
1: And I'm not quite there yet either. Just thought it was an interesting argument about, okay, well, you're citing Notre Dame being left out and then Indiana being an untraditional team that invested and got in, that maybe there are more and more teams that would be incentivized to do so if there was more access. But you brought up the NCAA tournament. What's more unpopular than a 24-team playoff? Expanding the NCAA tournament to 76, which happened. We're going to have the 76-team field on Westwood One Sports. This March, I asked Jim Phillips about why he felt that was right, and this is what Jim said.
3: What you're adding is some initial games now in Wichita along with Dayton. The tournament doesn't change, but you allow 8 more teams access to it. The NIT, which was at 32, has dropped to 24. So it's still 100 teams in postseason play. but 76 now in the NCAA tournament. And I'm for that. I will say this, but my threshold is over now at 76. I mean, I'm not interested in going beyond.
1: Okay. Not interested in going beyond 76. You can actually win me over with this case a little bit. Because what he essentially said is, the first round is still the first round when the tournament starts. We're just adding games in Dayton, and we're adding games in Wichita. And also, this is something that, again, I appreciate the argument, arguing something unpopular. He cited the NIT's number going down, and that you're having the same number of teams that make postseason tournaments. It's just more teams are making the NCAA tournament. Here's why it might win me over, Denton. Here's why. I love college basketball so much that it's such a tease on Tuesday and Wednesday in Dayton that I have to sit and wait all day for these games to tip off at night. And honestly, would I just like an afternoon session each of those 2 days? Yes, I would. And I'll watch every single bit of it. Six games on Tuesday, two triple headers at each site, six games on Wednesday. I'm going to make a prediction right here, right now. People are going to watch these games, and people are going to like it and say, hey, this is actually pretty fun. Now, I don't know how it factors filling out your bracket, and some might say, well, Josh, this means that teams are going to, they're going to be, it's going to hurt the regular season because teams just find their way in. I think with more teams being in Dayton and Wichita in the opening round, I think it adds further emphasis on making the field of 64. When we're talking about the bubble, it's not just teams getting in now, it's teams not having to play an extra game. I think D-Day, we now talk about the opening round. It's not RIP the first four. We now talk about the opening round of the NCAA tournament like it isn't actually the NCAA tournament. We talk about it the way that we talk about the NBA play-in. The Charlotte Hornets have been in the play-in three times in my state. They haven't been to the playoffs in 10 years because the play-in is not the playoffs. I think the opening round no longer becomes the NCAA tournament. That's not the NCAA tournament. The tournament's on Thursday. This is just the play-in. That's the way that I think it's framed, and we have all these extra games, and we're going to watch them. We don't have to wait until nighttime anymore to get these games. That is something you can actually sell me on a little bit more than the 2014 playoff. We have a huge show announcement that we need to make. We've been teasing this for quite a little while, and in addition to this announcement, there is an interview that we had with somebody associated with said announcement that's coming your way next on Westwood One Sports Night.
0: No NFL team has played in London more than the Jaguars. Will Trevor Lawrence and crew enjoy some second home cooking? They face the reeling Eagles from London Sunday morning at 9:30 Eastern. Westwood One Sports.
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0: One of the reasons why working at Westwood One Sports was so appealing for yours truly is that there's a real effort being put forth to try to do things a little bit differently. To try to push things forward for sports talk, to also delve into the digital space. Obviously, we do the sports talk stuff better than anybody on hundreds of stations across the country. We carried Thursday Night Football tonight, the Buccaneers 24, the Cowboys 16. We'll have Sunday Night Football this weekend. We'll have the Jaguar game in London as well. We'll have Monday Night Football. It's what we do. But just because you've done something a certain way for a long period of time doesn't mean you stop being forward-thinking. It doesn't mean you stop evolving. And you might know, yours truly hosts an NFL digital reaction show on Sundays called NFL Instagram. 7 o'clock Eastern time, and this weekend will be no different, where we react to the action first. The 1 o'clock, 4 o'clock Eastern games, they end, and then the conversation begins. 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We hope you do so this weekend. 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Starting Monday afternoon, live episodes will be launched at 4 o'clock Eastern time each week. 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Every day should be March is Westwood One's new college basketball show. 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We'll have interviews. We'll hit on the biggest stories. Every Monday, during basketball season, probably into the off-season as well, every day should be March. Really pumped. Monday is the first episode, 4 o'clock Eastern time. You could watch it live, and then podcast feeds, RSS feeds are going to be out where you can subscribe on Apple Podcasts and on Spotify all over the place. We encourage you to watch on YouTube, watch on X. Super pumped for it. Got a great lineup of guests for the first episode that I'm being told I shouldn't tell you about now. You just have to wait till Monday to find out who our first guests are going to be. Can tell you it's not Neo Abdalis, who we had a chance to catch up with in Charlotte at ACC Basketball Media Days. Neo Abdalis is college basketball's version of Dylan Raiola. Dylan Raiola of the Oregon Ducks, who played at Nebraska, former five-star quarterback. What Dylan Raiola was most known for is being mini Patrick Mahomes, being knockoff Patrick Mahomes. Everything Patrick Mahomes did, Dylan Raiola, how he dressed, how he cut his hair, maybe how he talked, Dylan Raiola wanted to be Patrick Mahomes. Neo Abdalis is that for North Carolina, transferring in for Virginia Tech for Luka Doncic. He is knockoff Luka Doncic, and when you see his highlights, you can kind of see, oh, okay, yeah, we could see that that's your inspiration. So that was something we brought up to him. In addition, there aren't a ton of great Greek basketball players that might be NBA prospects or be star NBA players. There's one that comes to mind, though, named Giannis. And we learned that Neo Abdalis has a special connection to the Greek freak. Here's part of our conversation on Luka Doncic and also his relationship with Giannis. Who enjoys the Luka Doncic comparisons more, Neo Abdalis or Neo Abdalis' teammates?
1: Do they rib you about it?
2: That's a good question. I was with my teammates. I don't want to brag. I just play my game.
0: Is that the player that you most modeled your game after? Yeah. Because you mentioned you're from Greece.
2: Yeah.
0: So, is it Giannis as well, or like, what are the guys you looked up to?
2: I mean, you know, I tried to model my game after Luka because I think we play similar. I mean, Giannis is a big human being.
1: Different physical
2: different
1: set.
2: Type of players. I mean, but you know, because I met Giannis, we have the same age, and he's, you know, one of the best, you know, greatest people I've ever met. He's so humble.
3: Westwood One presents today in women's sports. In just their second season, the Valkyries are on the brink of a trip to the WNBA Finals and can clinch with a win tonight against the Aces. Golden State guard Veronica Burton hit a go-ahead three in the final minute of Game 2 on Wednesday and knows her team has a tough challenge ahead.
4: At the end of the day, we got to take care of business, and it's every game we approach as a do-or-die situation. We're going to approach the next game. We're going to watch this film and try and attack it. And obviously,
0: you've seen the highlights now. You can see
4: the tie. So it's not going to be easy. It's going to be a battle.
0: Neo Abdallah's skill set
4: as such.
0: And
3: in the other semi, the Dream can punch their ticket to the finals for the first time since 2013 with a win tonight over the Liberty. No team in WNBA history has ever come back to win a best-of-five playoff series after dropping the first two games. New York and
0: maybe
3: Las
0: Neo
3: Vegas
0: Abdallah
3: both face 0-2 holes.
0: To
3: with today in women's sports, I'm Jody Jackson on Westwood One.
0: Not the first guest on Every Day Should Be March.
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0: Monday,
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0: 4:00
5: is like having
0: Eastern
5: a free
0: time.
5: Pit crew down the street.
0: You won't be disappointed.
5: Free fix light to read your check engine
0: our first
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0: guests are
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5: and
0: Westwood One.
5: Free oil
0: home
5: and
0: of
5: battery
0: the NCAA
5: recycling.
0: Tournament in the final
5: plus
0: four.
5: Tool when you need.
0: Westwood One Sports weekly college basketball
5: just us
0: podcast.
5: Going an extra mile to keep
0: truly.
5: You on the road.
0: Every day
5: get moving with free services at
0: 310-840-4910. Let's go to Rashawn. He's in Baltimore. He's reacting
5: deposit
0: to the game tonight.
5: Ready
0: where the Cowboys.
6: Yes.
0: Fall
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0: Dallas,
6: card. So let's just get one of everything.
0: We thought going into tonight
7: fire
0: was going to handle
7: the
0: business
7: Capital
0: and
7: One
0: the conversation we have is they are the layup. They are the
7: yes,
0: shoe-in
7: yeah.
0: team to win
6: this
0: the NFC
6: so nice.
0: East.
8: Had a feeling you'd
0: who
8: want 3% cash back on dessert.
6: Ooh,
0: might be
6: tiramisu.
0: The favorite of the NFC East.
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9: I thought it was, you know, the Cowboys coming in tonight, but now with this division, man, I mean, it still could be the Cowboys, but, like, how do you lose at home, you know, to the Buccaneers, the winless Buccaneers team, you know?
0: What was the worst part? Was it the picks by Dak, the defense getting run over, or not being able to stop Jalen Daniels, or the special teams even fumbling a kickoff and not leading the points? I mean, it was all bad.
9: Yeah, it was just all bad, and this defense has been bad all season, you know, coming into this game, I think they was number 5 in the league with giving up most points. Mm-hmm. You know, so I don't know how you keep this defensive coordinator around all season. You know, this reminds me of Mike Nolan, you know, a few years back. You know, so it's just bad. And that last interception definitely wasn't on Dak, man. That guy should have caught that ball.
0: Right on.
9: Man, it's just – yeah, it just sucks, man. Like, if you look at the line on the game, like, this was probably everybody lock of the week right here. Like, like, come on. Like, how? Yeah.
0: If you're still on Survivor Pool, I would love to hear from you because.
9: Yeah. But on national TV, yeah, you realize this, like, they 0-2 on primetime games this season. They opened up the season, I think, in New York, right?
0: Yeah.
9: Against the Giants and lost. So you can't lose against the Giants and Buccaneers on primetime. And then we got, you know, a quick turnaround next week. Well, no, they get a little mini bye, I guess, on the Packers. I believe they go to Green Bay, if I'm not mistaken, right?
0: That's right.
9: Yeah, they go to Green Bay.
0: The next four are on the road. You go to Green Bay, you go to Philly. Appreciate the call, by the way. I'm up against it. But you do bring up a good point about the status of Christian Parker, the DC. The theme of the week is having play-calling duties taken away. D'Amico Ryans took it back in Houston. You had Sean Payton with Davis Webb. It would be hilarious if Brian Schottenheimer, given he's an offensive guy, we know, said tomorrow, no, I'm taking charge of the defense now. We got this. Going to figure it out. I'm looking at the defensive staff, by the way. I don't see anybody that you point to and say, yep, give him the reins, except assistant secondary coach Robert Muschamp. I don't know if he's related to Will Muschamp D-Day, but his last name's Muschamp. Could it be much worse? Get another Muschamp calling the defense in the state of Texas. Because Will Muschamp is doing a nice job. Get Will Muschamp on the phone. See if you could get him in season to make the drive from Austin to Arlington. We need to do a full inventory check on the Dallas Cowboys tonight and celebrate Tampa. And we'll do that next.
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0: I don't like playoff Oliver. Denton Day made a point to say that it's a different Oliver during the baseball playoffs than what we've seen prior to it. We're just debating if it's a good thing, because playing I Love LA on a night that the Dodgers aren't even playing, it's obnoxious. It's obnoxious behavior, D-Day.
1: I was saying it from a positive stance. Playoff Oliver, this is the happiest he's ever been. He's excited to come to work. Just is puffed out a little bit. I like playoff Oliver. I don't like his team very much, but I like playoff Oliver.
0: See, we saw Oliver 2 weeks

0: titles and the Dodgers are through to the NLCS, he feels comfortable, like, just trying to disrupt things. And to your point, there's a gleam, to quote Marty Schottenheimer, there's this glow to Oliver. That
1: pregnancy glow.
0: I'm happy for him. I don't like where the glow's coming from, because everyone in America wants to see the Dodgers lose, and Oliver, his happiness is being derived. The source of that glow is the Dodgers' success. So that's the issue here.
1: Ultimately. What would he have to do to make you swing? Like he swung me because I like seeing my friend happy. I like him being excited. Like if we get an uptick in early to mid-aughts Coldplay, is that worth it to you? Because Coldplay's your favorite band.
0: So no, Avett Brothers won, Coldplay too. They're in the top three, though.
1: Okay, point still stands. It's one of your favorite bands, so you hear more of your favorite bands because he's happier because his team is winning. But you don't
2: I would argue if they're number two, they're in your top two, Josh, not top three.
0: Thank you. They're top three, and they're not three. They're number two. The Killers are probably my third favorite band. Favorite band. Like those are probably the big three when I'm thinking about it. But we'll say this, Oliver. Will you have this same pep in your step, just general exuberance for baseball, if it's a Milwaukee-Tampa World Series? Because baseball guy should love the idea of Milwaukee going to a place it hasn't been, the World Series, and Tampa being the team on the other side.
2: I mean, there won't be a lockout, so, you know, Tarik would come back in that case. That's nice.
0: Wherever, so you are of the
2: whoever you position. Want's coming over here anyway. So
0: you are of the position then that the World Series matchup does have impact on what's going to happen with the owner's discussion. Ariel Epstein was with us last week. She knows her ball, but she believes that it's already baked in. It doesn't matter what happens in the playoffs. People are going to have their own arguments. To your point, I it's hard to imagine baseball owners staring us in the face saying, we really need this salary cap, if you have the Brewers facing a bottom five team in payroll.
2: I also don't think people realize like how stubborn the Players Association is going to be.
0: Oh, buddy.
2: Just the concept of, yeah, we don't want the amount of money we make limited. If you think about it, it makes a lot of sense that they don't want this to happen. This seemed like this, it's understandable.
0: They're not going to accept it.
2: Also, per sources, you need players to have the games go on. So the owners don't exactly have the power in this situation. If the players don't want to play, then owners are losing money, not the players.
0: That's pretty strong sources that Oliver has. Again, he has a glow to him, and he has sources. He has all of it. 310, he's the full package. 310-840-4910. But we do need to get back to the big story of the night, and that's the Dallas Cowboys falling to the Tampa Bay Buccaneers, 24-16. We could give flowers to Tampa, and maybe to that entire division in just a bit, but for now, Dallas front and center here, and we're asking the question, last call for phone calls, by the way, who wins the NFC East? Who wins the NFC East? Or, as we probably should be calling it, the NFC Least after tonight. 310-840-4910. Who do you view in the driver's seat? 1-3 Washington? 3-1 Giants with Jameis Winston at quarterback? The Eagles at 2-2 but losing the last two and losing Lane Johnson? Or the 2-3 Dallas Cowboys that just lost at home to Tampa? We have heard arguments for three of the four. We haven't heard it from the Dallas end of things. But if you are that person, we'd love to hear it. 310-840-4910 if you want in. The issue with trying to argue Dallas tonight, the Cowboys could not have looked worse than they did in this game. This was the worst case scenario. Every aspect of this game was a five-alarm fire for Dallas. The defense could not get stops, at least when it mattered most. Tampa's first offensive series was a 15-play, 11-minute touchdown.

0: down drive. The last time Tampa had a drive that long, John Gruden was the head coach and Jeff Garcia was the quarterback. In the second half, Tampa converted on a 3rd and 21. The offense couldn't handle a blitz. Todd Bowles blitzed the hell out of Dallas, and Dak Prescott looked like he'd never seen a blitz before. 24 of 42 through the air, missed throws, dropped third down passes. I think it was Ferguson that dropped that third down pass, and then Ferguson's the one that has it go off his helmet at the end. Two costly interceptions, the offense not doing its job when only scoring 16 points. Even the special teams was bad. They're not absolved. You want to talk about a team loss. After Dak threw his first interception, leading to a Tampa touchdown right out of the half, they fumbled the ensuing kickoff, leading to more points. And this is the part that can't be reiterated enough. This happens against a previously winless Buccaneers team. And these aren't the Bucs that had the 5-year playoff streak earlier this decade, or even against Baker Mayfield. It is rookie quarterback Jalen Daniels, not to be confused with Jaden Daniels, who probably would have beaten Dallas if he didn't get hurt going into halftime of that game earlier this season. This was a game played inside Jerry World, a standalone primetime game, which means the overreaction's intense, they're strong. Like, imagine what this Friday news cycle is going to look like, the Cowboys losing this game. Got Jerry Jones on the screen right now. D-Day, let me know if Jerry had anything interesting to say tonight, or Brian Schottenheimer, seeing what exactly happened here, because you know that's going to be juicy. Jerry talking after games is always fun, and after one like this, would like to know what Jerry thinks about things. It's not going to get easier for Dallas. Like, this is the beginning. This was supposed to be a gimme before a more difficult stretch. Three of the next four are on the road. You're at Green Bay. You're at Philly. The other road game's in Indy. At 2-3, just doing the math in our head, if you win one out of those four games, then now you're 3-6. It's not a place you want to be. There's a lot that needs to happen in difficult settings for Dallas to get things back on track. And it continues this trend we've seen of surprising results on Thursday Night Football. It started opening night where the Niners crushed the Rams. That was in Australia. The closest game we've seen so far was this one, but other than that, it was a 2-score win by the Bills over the Lions. That was Buffalo opening the new stadium, and really, Detroit had some garbage time scores to make that more interesting. The only reason tonight was interesting was Todd Bowles was trying his darndest to win a dumbass competition by going for it on 4th and 1, up by 14, and a field goal would have put the game away, a 3-score game. You don't get it. They go down the length of the field. George Pickens scores a touchdown, and suddenly it's a game. And you need to make that defensive play that Alex Anzalone made with the pick. You had, what, last week, the Browns beat the Steelers. The week before that, we watched Atlanta pulverize the Green Bay Packers at Lambeau. Atlanta at least backed it up, winning in Monday Night Football this past week, and then winning, well, they're favored against Baltimore Sunday Night Football with Lamar Jackson being out, so maybe some respect being paid there. We're going to hear from Jerry Jones in just a second. Let's hear from Myron, who's in Dallas first. 310-840-4910. Actually, let's hear from Jerry now. The people want to hear from Jerry Jones. I don't know what he had to say after the disappointing loss tonight. Let's find out together.
1: Well, I, of course, appreciated any chance that we might have had there near the end. The Buccaneers really took it to us. They did it, in my view, they did it inside. That's where the real damage was done. We'll see. That's really surprising to me. And that's what it is. We missed a great opportunity here to build something, but they... really all the way, probably most all the phases. They won them there tonight. We had a chance maybe to pull it out of her out at the end, and that didn't work for us. But this is very disappointing.
0: Mm-hmm. Yeah, it's about right. Jerry, about every phase. Think that's about right. Now let's go to Dallas. Let's go to Myron. Myron, who's the favorite in the NFC East? Who's going to win it?
2: Well, New York Giants going to win it. I said that about 2 weeks ago. As far as my Cowboys, man, it's one of these things that I've been saying. You got teams that their defense loves to hit, and you got defenses that just tackle. And you saw poor tackling. I think it was like 18, 19 missed tackles. It's just one of those things there, bro, where I'm still a Cowboy fan, don't get me wrong, but I'm a realist. And right now, we'll be lucky to win 7 games the way it's shaping up here now. Everybody keeps talking about, you know, it's still new in the season, only 5 games, things of that nature. But you got to look at humans, right?
0: I'm not saying that. I'm looking at that schedule. I see at Green Bay, at Philly, home Arizona, which you might say, well, that's a layup. Is anything more of a layup than playing Jalen Daniels and the winless Buccaneers? If that's not a layup, there's no such thing as a layup. And then to close this stretch of 4, you go back on the road to face Indy. I don't see how can you have a gimme if tonight's not a gimme?
2: Well, we don't. And be honest with you, we're the gimme. To be honest with you, we're the ones that everyone's going, oh, we play Dallas. Okay, check that one off as a win. Because, I mean, defense, we can't stop the run. We can't stop the pass. Offense, you know, our tight ends can't block. There goes your run game. Now our tight ends can't catch. I mean, we're just – it's too many holes for Dallas right now. It's too many soft spots. From tackling to scheme to, you know, the players. I mean, you know, I hate to say it, but the people that we thought were going to show up aren't showing up. And they keep giving us the same excuse. Oh, got to go back, look at the tape, look at the film. No, we don't have to look at that. Look at the yardage. Look at the data. The data tells you everything. You get ran on for over 200 yards. How many teams you know that win a game where the opponent has ran over 200 yards on them?
0: Not many. And here's a point that might be even more surprising. And Myron, it's good to hear from you. Thanks for the call. It's, you would think, given the problems that Dallas has had earlier in the season against rushing quarterbacks, the numbers that had been put up by Lamar Jackson, most notably in Brazil, but the rushing yards given up at the quarterback position, Jackson Dart in the opener when he was healthy, you would think, oh, Jalen Daniels probably ran all over them tonight. Young quarterback, he wasn't winning from the pocket. Jalen Daniels was 19 of 25, 189 yards. No picks, had the touchdown. He only ran 7 times for 23 yards. He didn't have any of the big chunk plays tonight, which you think if Tampa was to win with Daniels at quarterback, there would be some design QB runs and that he had these big scrambles. He didn't really do that. He beat you from the pocket, which it's up to you, and we'll leave it up to you to decide how much of that is a credit to Jalen Daniels, the first rookie quarterback we've seen to play this season out of Kansas, and how much of that is a testament to how bad Dallas's defense is. As mentioned, last call for phone calls. Ring the bell, 310-840-4910. We have an exclusive interview, in addition to your calls, with one of the most powerful figures in all of college sports. It is ACC Commissioner Jim Phillips giving us 10 minutes of his time. You'll hear from the ACC Commish next on Westwood One Sports Night.
3: College football's defending champs face their toughest test yet. Westwood 1! Indiana heads to Nebraska for a battle of unbeatens. Somebody's O has got to go. Hoosiers, Huskers, Saturday at noon Eastern. Westwood 1 Sports.
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0: This is Westwood One Sports Night. Here's Josh Graham.
1: Closing the book on Bucks Cowboys. Bucks 24, Cowboys 16. Don't know which of these two divisions more interesting to talk about. The state of the NFC East, or perhaps we can call it the NFC Least. Who's going to win that division? Looking at where all the teams are at, 310-840-4910, last call for phone calls. And the NFC South, the division that was often mocked for the last handful of years of being the worst division in the NFC, and maybe in all of the NFL, maybe we give them some credit. In fact, we might do that in just a second. But first, it's not every day you talk to one of the most powerful people in all of college sports. We had an exclusive interview with the commissioner of the ACC. That's Jim Phillips. And to Jim's credit, he was okay speaking about and defending some unpopular positions when it comes to things that are happening in college sports this year, and things that have already happened. Here's how our conversation sounded from Uptown Charlotte this week. ACC Commissioner Jim Phillips is with us here. Anytime I've asked you questions over the last 2 years, you've always countered by grilling my Baltimore Orioles, the Cubs having success against them. So I'm going to turn the tables on you right on the jump here. How does it feel to know that Chicago is now a White Sox town versus a Cubs town?
2: I don't know that I ever have believed that to be true. I think it's both town. I think it's Cubs and White Sox. And I'm rooting for the White Sox.
1: Sure.
2: Like, when you're from Chicago. But I will say this. Don't sleep on the Brewers and Pat Murphy, one of my great friends. So I still have a couple teams deep in the playoffs right now.
1: That is exciting.
2: Yeah.
1: This is a good dovetailing to postseason because one of the big hot topics in college sports this year has been tournament expansion, postseason expansion when you rope in the CFP. It's at 12, but everybody kind of knows it's going to expand to something. Let's start with the football piece of it. Last year, you endorsed 16. This year, it's 24. Why the shift? What have we seen that's led to such a dramatic shift in the membership's position?
2: I think a few things. The continuation of evaluating access to the playoff is important. Every student athlete that plays the sport of football, in this case, wants a chance to win a conference championship and an NCAA championship. And in order to do that, you have to have a pathway forward. So when you think about 16 versus 12 or 24 versus 12, it really ends up just being an opportunity for more teams to get in. And I'll dive in a little bit. Currently, there's only about 9% of FBS programs that access the playoff. It's the lowest of any of our sports in college. The NFL's at 44%, right, that make it to the playoffs. Getting to 24 gets you to about 18%. It's still lower than all other sports. And in the end, you have a window that is 4 years or so, maybe five. And so for us to be able to, I think, lead in a way that really allows student athletes to accomplish the goals and dreams that they have of playing and competing for a national championship, that's one piece of it. Second piece of it is there's never been more money in the system as far as investment from schools, and a lot of it now is going to student athletes. It's difficult for schools across the board to stay in the game, so to speak, and make that investment if they don't really feel like they have a legitimate chance to make the playoff. And once you make the playoff, anything can happen. So I think those two factors have motivated me to think about 24 over 16, and we're supportive in the league right now. The last time we had our coaches together, it was unanimous. All 17 coaches were for the 24 expansion.
1: So what you're describing is a reconfiguring of the incentive structure in college football. If the bowls are being devalued, the non-playoff bowls, then it makes sense to expand the playoff. I'm interested, though,
3: The one pushback on the NFL piece would just be the number of competitive teams in college. But last year, Indiana was the first non-preseason top 10 ranked team to win the national championship. They were 21st. Did watching a program like that, that previously did not invest, that previously did not have pedigree, win a championship, maybe inform the idea of how many schools can compete in football?
2: I think that's a great example, but I'll also tell you that when you leave playoff-worthy teams out of the playoff, then you don't have the right number. And last year, Miami was the last team selected, and they were one play away from winning a national championship.
3: And Notre Dame was left out.
2: Notre Dame was more than deserving. And we certainly know how that feels in the conference, because we've been on the other side of that, where we've just missed the cut of making the playoffs. So that is another element to this thing that I think your example is a really good one. But that, to me, just is modernizing the playoff. I don't think it's going to devalue the regular season. We've gone from four. We started with two, then four to 12. Right now, the viewership is through the roof. Last year's national championship garnered, I think, 31 million viewers. So I don't really buy the idea that this is going to devalue the regular season. I think it just makes more interest for the consumers. And I also think it gives hope and opportunity for those programs that may not have had the same kind of opportunity in the past.
3: It's ACC Commissioner Jim Phillips here with us, Westwood One Sports. So we're at ACC tip-off. It's basketball season coming up. We have the expansion to 76 teams, the NCAA tournament expanding. This is also just a shameless plug that Westwood One is the exclusive home of the NCAA tournament.
2: Figured nicely done.
3: Yeah, thank you. This is one of those where I think messaging is important, because you have the perception that those who wanted this are coaches wanting more job security and associating tournament bids with that. And then conference commissioners like yourself, defining success for your league with how many bids you get in. It's unpopular among fans. It didn't really seem like the TV networks were pushing for it, which is uncommon with playoff expansion across sports. So what exactly was the driving point in wanting to expand to 76? Why was that number right?
2: I think it's just access to the championship for student athletes, not dissimilar from the football situation. And at the end of the day, what you're adding is some initial games now in Wichita along with Dayton. The tournament doesn't change, but you allow eight more teams access to it. The NIT, which was at 32, has dropped to 24. So it's still 100 teams in postseason play, but 76 now in the NCAA tournament. And we have a recent example of an NC State whose only way that they got into the tournament was winning five games over the course of 5 days, five nights, and they went to a Final Four. So you can't always predict how teams are going to play during the regular season. It doesn't indicate for sure or for certain that they're going to either play well or not play well based on the regular season. So I'm for that. I will say this, but my threshold is over now at 76. I mean, I'm not interested in going beyond, because I think when you really look at the history of college basketball and the teams that are getting in, those last eight, you can make somewhat of a case for a few of them. But now, beyond that, now you could be going to teams with losing records during the regular season, more teams with losing record in conference play, and I think you start to devalue it. But I'm good with going from 68 to 76. And I think, again, I don't think there'll be less interest in the NCAA tournament based on adding eight schools. I think it'll only create more.
3: A last thing for you. Jim Phillips is here with us. I wanted to talk about the dynamic scheduling that's led to 44% increase in ratings for basketball, 67% for football, and also dovetail that with the HBCU initiative, 37 games, with an idea for dynamic scheduling. Mike Bray actually had this idea a few years ago. Doesn't seem that anybody's owned the corner for Martin Luther King Day during college basketball. Is there a chance, like a growing relationship with the HBCU, that the ACC and HBCUs could own that day maybe?
2: Anything's possible. I'll go in reverse order of how you asked it and stay on HBCU. It's a great way for the ACC to help shine a light on a beautiful conference. And what HBCU schools mean, not only from a sports standpoint, but just from an access and opportunity for a group of individuals that have never had maybe the same opportunities as others have had. We also have 12 or 14 of our former really standout players that are coaches in the men's and women's side of HBCU programs. So again, to be able to be integrated more, and I just like everything about it, I really do. And we hope to continue to build on it. So that's the first part. Second part is, you and I have talked about this before. We made a conscious decision in the league that we would go from 20 conference games to 18. But one of the things that was I had to have some assurances from the schools were that we would take that 19th and 20th prior ACC game and we would go schedule really good teams of the non-conference. That has helped us because we have done that. And so decreasing from 20 to 18 conference games, allowing some of these great non-conference matchups to be played, which schools have done, has absolutely been part of that uptick for us. And then the 44% in television viewership, that's a reflection of the league and reflection of the teams and performances. We were the we had the highest viewership of any conference in the country on ESPN. Again, with that 44% increase being a major part of it.
3: I wanted to make sure that got in. Jim Phillips, thank you so much.
2: Thanks,
3: for the time.
2: Josh. Take care.
3: Go Thanks. White Sox.
2: All right. Go White Sox. Go Brewers.
1: Yes. Brewers, White Sox, Cubs, Jim Phillips, team player. Didn't ask why he was wearing the green tie. Generally, he has a purpose for the tie every time he puts one on. There's like some underlying reason why the tie's on. Don't quite know what it is, but do want to tell you that we have a new college basketball show that will air each week digitally on YouTube and X, titled Every Day Should Be March. Yours truly is the host of this show that will debut next Monday. Denton Day, should we reveal who the guests on the first episode is, or is there value in the mystery as long as we say it's going to be a really good guests that we have on the first episode?
4: I mean, that's your decision. You are solely in the lead here, but good guests, what is, I don't know if people have I don't know that they know what good guest means. They don't have a file on what it means when you say good guest.
1: It would be, I think, Jim Phillips level quality guest. Hey, one of the most powerful figures in college sports.
4: That's a good nugget that you're putting down there.
1: Maybe I'll say this. The guest, one of the two guests on our first episode of Every Day Should Be March, is a guest that quite literally I've been trying to get on this show for about 6 months. Not even about 6 months and a week. Been trying to get this person on.
4: A warrior effort, you would say, to get him on?
1: 6 months and a week.
4: You're going to treat him like a king when he's on.
1: You can think about the time that I'm talking about and why maybe the effort might be to try to get this person on 6 months. And obviously you could start doing the math. Here's a hint. They are involved in college basketball. It's a college basketball podcast. Every Day Should Be March.
4: I've been dropping hints this whole conversation. He's got to read between the lines.
1: Oh, by the way, we need to do our check-in in the district. Need you to tell me how excited you were to see Trae Young, A.J. DeBonsa, and Anthony Davis share a basketball floor tonight in New York City.
4: My goats. Run it up.
1: What was the takeaway as somebody that didn't watch tonight?
4: The preseason. Here's the takeaway. Monumental needs to get a damn deal done with YouTube TV. If you have YouTube TV, I'm sure they're not the only ones, so this isn't just a DC thing, but there's a lot of local sports channels that have cut their contract with YouTube TV and expecting the consumer to pay for their product out of pocket where you're already paying for YouTube TV. Hate that. Don't like it one bit. So I'm going to have to bite the bullet because I'm actually excited about the Wizards this year. It was a lot easier when they were tanking. I don't want to watch that. They're losing by like 40 every single night. But now that I'm excited about them, I got to pay extra to watch them. Don't love that.
1: Do they have a deal with Hulu?
4: I'm sure. So here's the thing, Josh. I've talked about this before. Just reiteration. I completely mooch off of my brother. So wherever he goes, television-wise, I follow. AKA, I'm not going to pay for Hulu. If it's between paying for Hulu, I would just pay for the monumental thing because it's only like $120.
1: Evelyn's asking the right questions. I have this question. If the Cowboys are bad, then what are the Houston Texans?
4: Also bad?
1: Horrible? Awful? Terrible? Winless? Man, oh man.
5: Yeah.
1: Lot of words would qualify in answering that question. But we are excited for every day. Should be March. Debut episode Monday, 4 o'clock Eastern time. Very excited about the cover art. You can subscribe to the podcast, Apple Podcasts, Spotify very soon. Do that. Make sure you check that out. 4 o'clock Eastern on YouTube at Westwood One Sports Night, on X at Josh Graham Show, and Westwood One Sports social media accounts. Love that. Did say that we were going to give flowers to the NFC South. It does deserve the flowers. For years, the NFC South was a source of national mockery. Worst division in the NFL. Why does a team in the NFC South get to host a playoff game? Even last year, the Carolina Panthers won the division, and they had a sub-500 record. The top three teams in the division finished with an 8-9 mark. Carolina just made it by virtue of having the tiebreaker. The NFC South has clearly taken a step forward. The Atlanta Falcons, sure they started 0-2, but that was with Cooper Rush at quarterback. With Michael Penix at the controls, one of the quarterbacks they thought they were going to have this year, Tua not being healthy and not being able to play for Atlanta, a tough blow. They've won both the games with Penix at quarterback, and they've both been in prime time at Lambeau and then in New Orleans, road games. And now you return home, prime time, Sunday Night Football, no Lamar Jackson for the Ravens. But is there a team in the NFL that's least interested in hearing the excuses that a team might have at quarterback due to injuries than the Atlanta Falcons, who didn't have Tua and Penix for the first two games and had to play with Cooper freaking Rush? Probably not. Probably not. Maybe it's your Washington Commanders, given that they lost Jaden and then lost Mariota. That might qualify as being tough luck. But Atlanta, right back to 500. Carolina, speaking of primetime games, Sunday Night Football, Bryce Young shows out. Bryce Young's leading the NFL in passing so far. He's a guest picker on College Game Day this weekend for Georgia, Alabama. And then, you got Tampa Bay, 0-4, and yet they still, in primetime, beat the Dallas Cowboys. And even though there's a pick at the end of the game that's going to draw a lot of the attention, they should have. They controlled this game the entire second half. So the NFC South can't be the worst division when the worst team in it beats Dallas on the road, especially given the current state of the NFC East. But is there a division that we're not considering? Is the NFC East the worst division in the NFL right now? Are they the NFC least?
4: I will go back to our friend in the chat's question. If Dallas is bad and they beat Houston, what is Houston?
1: Yeah, but Jacksonville's in that division.
4: So are they good enough to lift them?
1: Yes.
4: Jacksonville might
1: be the best team in the NFL.
4: You actually believe that?
1: Either them or Kansas City. I think those are the two best teams. I mean, I'll say this. Jacksonville's the most balanced team in the NFL. I think
4: that's more fair. I don't know that I would call them the best. I mean, if you match them up with like four teams, I don't know that I'm taking
1: passing, running, defense, coaching. I love their coordinators. I love everything about Jacksonville.
4: You a big Trevor guy?
1: Not a huge Trevor guy, but he won 13 games last year.
4: I'm asking you. I mean, you say the best. Like, would you take them if it's Trevor, Josh, Allen?
1: No.
4: Because oftentimes that's what
1: I wouldn't take him over Josh Allen, but I'd take Liam Cohen over Josh or over
4: Well, I meant in a matchup, not like who you want on your team. Do you think he could out-duel a Josh Allen?
1: Sure.
4: Could he out-duel Mahomes?
1: Sure. We've seen it.
4: Have we?
1: Yeah. I think Trevor outplayed Mahomes on Monday Night Football last year. Now, he had that weird play where the ball kind of, he ran into somebody and Chris Jones stopped running and then he sprinted into the end zone and Mahomes had a pick six in that game. But he did. Yeah, he outplayed Patrick Mahomes in a primetime game. It's happened.
4: That's enough because we see Josh Allen do that in the regular season and get smoked in the postseason.
1: It's true. I didn't say this meant they were going to win the Super Bowl. I said right now they could be the best team in the NFL. And if you could make a case for a team being the best team in the NFL, I don't care how bad the rest of your division is. And by the way, Indianapolis almost won at Kansas City, pushed them to overtime. I don't think that team is bad.
4: Indianapolis is not very good.
1: They might not be very good, but they're not bad. Indy's not bad. I feel confident saying that. Tennessee's awful. They're butt. Cam Ward has said it. They are that.
4: Tennessee's Houston, so bad. They're calling Houston the best 0-4 team ever.
1: Yeah, I just think the top is strong enough with the AFC South that I'm not going to say they're the worst division when the NFC East, I'd be fascinated to know if we can get odds on this. Can you live bet season totals? Or can you bet season totals during?
4: You can live bet anything.
1: I'd just love to know how many games they or who they view as the betting favorite right now to win the NFC East, and how many games they're expecting that team to win. Like what that season total is? It 10? 10 wins the NFC East.
4: So the current NFC East leader is Philly and Dallas are tied at +165.
1: Oof.
4: So if you go all the way down, this is on DraftKings, of course. You just go to Westwood. Dallas right now is 8.5, so I'd imagine Philadelphia is 8.5 as well, and that number would be correct.
1: So that makes you the worst team. That makes you the worst division in the NFL. If the over-under is, do you have a winning season to potentially win your division, then you're the worst division in the league, just like the South was.
4: Well, do you really want to play that? Because the South does not have a projected over 9.5 win. Right now, Carolina is stunningly at 7.5. Atlanta's at 8.5.
1: Oh, my God.
4: That's your boys.
1: That is remarkable. So it is a battle between the NFC South and NFC East. And if that's the battle, give me...
4: If you're just using solely sportsbook win totals.
1: Right, but I'm not. Because here's the tiebreaker. It's the Bucks being winless, beating the team that currently has the best odds, tied for the best odds to win the division in their stadium. That's the tiebreaker for me. What do we got to put this show to bed?
4: Something I'm really excited to watch. I just don't know when I'm going to watch it. But we're still talking about it anyway. We'll do it next.
0: Whoa, the Cowboys lose to the Buccaneers?
5: Westwood won!
0: And Dallas is a game below 500. 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
1: Just realized all the hints that Denton Day a short while ago gave for who our first guest on Every Day Should Be March is. Westwood One's new college basketball podcast that will launch Monday at 4 o'clock. Any other ones off the top of your head you want to share as a potential hint for who the guest is going to be? Nope, he's shaking his head.
2: As a one-time thing. Go back and listen.
1: You can do that. For those, appreciate Jim Phillips' visit, the ACC commish. We got Jordan Schultz, NFL insider, is going to join us on a free-for-all Friday and a football Friday that we are excited for. Let's put this show to bed.
2: So dropping earlier today, Josh, or I guess on Thursday, technically, is this new Nick Saban documentary that's being produced by the Mothership.
1: Very excited for it. Mm-hmm.
2: I am fascinated by this. I think Nick Saban, in general, is a very interesting character in the college zeitgeist. There's like the coach Nick Saban, and then there's what Nick Saban is now, which is television advocate, kind of borderline propaganda-y with this past college sports act that he's doing. I mean, he's on like a Theo Von podcast. What does Theo Von want to talk to Nick Saban about? Anyway, the footage, though, that is coming in this documentary. So I've been seeing this on Twitter. I haven't watched it yet. I'm trying to decide, do I want to watch it when I actually watch the documentary, or am I just going to fall victim and watch the two-minute clip after the show? But it's inside the locker room of when Nick Saban made the decision to go with Tua Tagovailoa in the national championship game and bench Jalen Hurts. That is, that being captured on camera is, one, a massive win just for those of us that are dorks, but that's a really intimate moment and a really big moment. I can't believe that they were able to capture. I can't believe that anyone in the Alabama football program wanted them to capture it.
1: Better thought, can't believe it hasn't been released since then.
2: That must be an ironclad NDA that someone on the staff is under.
1: Huh. Yeah, so I'm definitely going to try. You're telling me the two-minute clip is already on the internet somewhere?
2: Yeah, if you open up Twitter and type Nick Saban in, it's going to be the first thing that pops up.
1: All right, I'm going to do that. I'm going to do that, and then might enjoy listening to some Drake Toll, Pete Souza, and Addie Bates work. That's what I'm going to do. That's how I'm going to spend my Friday, while watching Louisville -3.5 cash and Iowa State first half +7 against BYU. 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

0: the Drake Toll Show on Westwood One Sports and the Westwood One Sports app. Oh, my goodness. Pete, how do you spell the word disaster, and does it start with Dallas Cowboys? How many letters in Dallas and disaster are the same?
1: Well, I think it begins, it's a D, but it's D-E-F-E-N-S-E.
0: I don't understand. Is it Jake Ferguson? Is it Dak Prescott? Is it Brian Schottenheimer?
1: It's everything.
0: We spent 3 hours yesterday telling the world that the Dallas Cowboys were going to win and cover against the Bucks, and it was almost this like hidden other side that we spent 30 seconds on yesterday's show of what if, you know, like there's the silly what if on the side of what if the Cowboys lose to the Tampa Bay Buccaneers, and I don't think we ever considered what if the Cowboys get dominated by the Tampa Bay Buccaneers in their own house. This was as bad a loss as you could draw.

0: fired if the Cowboys lose to the Buccaneers. Pete, the Cowboys lost to the Buccaneers.
1: It's so odd, but like I do want to start with that employee. Like they need to be gone, like now. Like that's one thing I can tell you.
0: I kind of loved it, but
1: look, no. You are gone because I haven't worked for teams and like being around arenas and stadiums. Like those people in your home building, they're basically part of the team. Like they really are. Like for the most part, the security guards, the people who are there in like fan engagement, maybe they're down there too, here and there. You know, the VIP security people, even the media to a degree. Like there's a decorum and a we're in this together. And like wins and losses, you know, you live vicariously through the team those people do. So that person's out. I just want to get that out there. That is not okay. That is not normal. To say something within an earshot of the starting quarterback, that was embarrassing. Like that person should be, they probably live in the DFW, but you know, I'd like them at the DFW airport being shot to the moon. Okay. Now that I've turned the airport into
0: that NASA was to
1: station.
0: Be clear, shot yeah. to the moon, not, not shot, not no, shot.
1: No, yeah. And then you go to the fact that this was a loss that it felt like the team, and I can't believe I'm so revved up. You know, remember I'm from Philadelphia here, but like somehow, right. some way, these guys have gotten their claws in me now, and I get upset when they lose. And I'll tell you, they didn't just lose the game, in my opinion. I thought they lost momentum. I thought they lost credibility. I thought they lost a huge opportunity. And somewhere in there, they may have lost their identity. And it looks like we're back on chapter three of this. It looks like they lost the Micah Parsons trade, too. Because some of the stuff you got in exchange for Micah Parsons was up front, defense and strength between the tackles. But, man, that is nowhere to be found. And that was the most extremely, Jerry said it after the game, and I'm sure we'll get some of his sound, but extraordinarily, extraordinarily disappointed. And he's talking about the running game. You know, Tampa Bay goes for 241 yards.
0: Most of it
1: done between the tackles. And you can't make too many more excuses for these guys. I know they're decimated with injuries on the back end. And over the course of the next 10 days, you know, Christian Parker, again, I'll use the word opportunity because that's how a lot of these guys think. He'll have an opportunity to do things with his coverage as he gets guys back healthy that allows him to maybe figure out how to get assistance stopping the run. But I mean that through scheme. But right now, that was the biggest kick in the you-know-whats. In a regular season game that a team that I have been paying very close attention to has suffered.
0: You know what's great is I would fire both coaches after last night. And maybe it's harsh to say that Brian Schottenheimer is officially on the hot seat or that you're pointing the finger in Dallas at the head coach. Maybe it's harsh to say fired, but I think it's fair to say hot seat. In a market like Dallas, with a name like Schottenheimer, and where you sit after a loss last night to a winless Tampa Bay Buccaneers team, that's enough to point the finger at the head coach. And at the same time, I want Todd Bowles gone, too. I want both of them. Pete, do you have a guest room?
1: Yeah, I do. And I'm a big – I think Schottenheimer is a way cooler guy than he is a good coach, so we'd love to have him here.
0: I think Schottenheimer and Bowles can both go together. I don't get –
1: Because it'd be a decent sitcom. Have my wife boss them around.
0: Did you see your thoughts here? And I don't even know if I need your thoughts. It was just idiotic and stupid at the base level, no matter who you are. Todd Bowles and company, fourth and goal at the yard line, up by 14 with 8 minutes to go. You can go up by three possessions, and the Bucs go for it, and they do not get it. Like, the Bucs somehow still also deserved to lose last night. They gave the Cowboys a shot late to rally in this game. Which it's funny, that's one of the first things that Jerry brought up was an appreciation that at least the Cowboys were somewhat in the game with a chance to win it at the very end. Here is Jerry Jones last night in his post-game press scrum.
2: Well, I, of course, appreciated any chance that we might have had there near the end. But the Buccaneers really took it to us. They did it, in my view, they did it inside. That's where the real damage was done. We'll see. That's really surprising to me.
0: That's really surprising, the words of Jerry Jones. And the reason I wanted to play that

0: there, as Pete, it backs up your point, is the Cowboys, they let Bucky Irving and company run wild last night. 165 yards individually for the Tampa Bay running back. And that was what Jerry Jones called surprising. That's what he didn't see coming, was Tampa's run game gashing the Cowboys. There was no semblance of defense. Now, there are plenty of characters to pass the blame to here, and I'm going to get to Dak Prescott in a second, but Jerry Jones wanted to start there. This defense is not good enough for Dallas, and it's really not close. This is a non-competitive defense.
1: Well, it's... To get the ball run down your throat is, as we all well know for being around football forever, it is. There's no worse way to lose, because especially when you're at home, it takes your crowd out of the game. That drive that Tampa responded with after the Cowboys, and you know, everybody, I say it all the time, and it's really true. You know, those play scripts that get you through the first 10, 15, they're usually really potent. And sometimes it turns out to be fool's gold. And, you know, I think that was quite possible with the Cowboys' first drive. Conversely, the way that the Buccaneers marched down the field in like 11 minutes or however long that first drive took,
0: yeah,
1: it took all the air out of the building. And the way that they did it with the physicality, it took the heart right out of the chest of the Dallas Cowboys. And there was almost no recovering from that. And I think Jerry talked about that. But one of the things Jerry talked about that I want to touch on, and I started off with this because I do think it's the most devastating part of this loss. He really said, let me find it. I have it written down here. Okay, you need to get it done when it's there to take. And that's what we talked about all day yesterday, that it was there. Finally, for the first time in 3 years, the Cowboys were playing a huge game in prime time where they were the hunted. For at least the one thing Cowboys fans can say, at least for like a day and a half, they were the hunted this year. You know, for a day and a half, it was 1992 back here around Dallas. They were the hunted. They were favored to win the division. ESPN had them at 78% analytically to win the division.
0: Yeah.
1: And they went outside, or they went to that game last night, and they, I don't want to say it, but they played poorly. They played really poorly, and they lost an opportunity. They lost their identity. I truly believe they do not. This team does not know who it is now. They don't know who it is, and there's nothing worse than to have a sub 500 team that does not know who it is.
0: I think the reference you were looking for is used the restroom
1: yes.
0: down their leg.
1: That's yes, that's dude. Gosh, we really are getting along here. That's exactly. That's what I wanted to say, and I'm not as smart as you. Yes, all over their leg. Yes.
0: That's what you were shooting for there. That's the ilk of the Cowboys from a night ago. I mentioned the game day staffer saying the word embarrassing. RJ Ocho, you know what? Let's do this. Let's take you to the phone lines. 310-840-4910 before I take you there, because that's my meat and potatoes, and I don't want to reveal all my cards quite yet. Dale in South Carolina. We're fans first show. Let's get right to it. Dale, good morning. Appreciate you joining the Drake Toll Show.
2: Good morning, Drake and Pete Souza. How are you gentlemen doing?
1: Doing good, brother. How's it going?
0: I'm in a different headspace than I thought I would be, Dale. Good morning.
2: What in the heck happened?
0: It's good.
2: So let's do this. Let's go ahead and get rid of Schottenheimer, okay? Just because he wasn't a wild hire to begin with. Let's start the process and get the head start on getting McDermott in there. I mean, Tomlin would be okay, but I don't want to be, you know, 9-8 and getting a wild card, losing in the first round, because I've had 30 years of that now.
0: Yeah.
2: So let's get McDermott in there. At least maybe we can sniff an NFC championship game and get this thing going. Because if I remember correctly, McDermott is more of a defensive-minded coach than he is an offensive-minded coach.
0: Yep.
2: And the defense has been the issue ever since Dan Quinn has left. I did not believe that Dan Quinn leaving would just completely decimate the defense like it has in the last 4 or 5 years. And this is absolutely ridiculous. I don't think they could stop a nosebleed with five rolls of Charmin. It's awful. And Dak last night looked like he was scared. He looked like he was seeing ghosts. Not throwing the ball accurate. Everything was high. He was double clutching. And for me, Dak has been the problem for a while. But yesterday, just everything out of the closet came out.
0: Yeah, Dale, appreciate the phone call. Appreciate your thoughts here. Pete, as we dive into this and react, I want to emphasize that...
1: Great call, Dale, by the way.
0: Caller-driven show, yeah. 310-840-4910. It's thoughts like that that make me worried for our jobs. Because Dale brings up two points here. One, Brian Schottenheimer is the problem and needs to go. Two, Dak Prescott's the problem and also needs to go. Here's where I want to bring some heat to Dak Prescott. The interception of Jake Ferguson... And they slowed it down and showed the 30 different camera angles that they've got is this rifle of a ball down the middle of the field to straight to his face mask that had no spiral to it whatsoever. And Ferguson just, boop, final offensive drive of the game for the Cowboys, boop, right off his hands, intercepted by the Bucs. Game's over, 24-16, as the Cowboys were a yard away from the red zone. There's your context here. And I think Dale would do a really good job being a game day staffer for the Cowboys working in the bowels of the stadium, because that's pretty much the message that these staff members were yelling at Dak Prescott postgame. I was completely unimpressed with Dak, obviously unimpressed with Brian Schottenheimer. Oh, and by the way, if Sean McDermott, the old Bills coach, is currently in Cancun game planning for his next 10 years as a head coach in the NFL, man, I think the Cowboys could use a guy like that. I think they're both fair takes. One, that Brian Schottenheimer needs to face a whole lot of music, and two, Dak Prescott does too.
1: Yeah, I think, look, there's a lot of blame to go around, Drake, and I think you do have the type of personalities that will take it on. We know how Dak is, and we've witnessed in our short window covering, you know, people that are down there covering the Cowboys day to day have known Brian Schottenheimer for a long time. People that have covered the NFL have known him for a long time. They know how great of a man he is, and they know, you know, he's a smart, and thoughtful and very capable coach. Now, as a head coach, there are a lot of questions, especially this morning. If I'm Tad Carper, right? And Tad Carper is a guy who I would call, I'm friendly with, right? When I worked in the NBA for the Hornets and the Sixers, Tad was the head of public relations for the Cleveland Cavaliers. And he went to the University of Richmond not with me, but before me. Now Tad is the vice president of PR, I think, for the Cowboys. And if I'm Tad this morning, my message to players, to coaches, to Jerry, if they want to run with this, which, by the way, in the modern day of pro sports, it's very rare that a PR, everybody's got their own platform and their own idea. They're going to do what they want to do, right? I can remember a cohort of mine telling Larry Brown, like, hey, don't talk about Allen Iverson's leg. Like, all right. And you'd go out there and be like, Allen's leg. I don't know what we're going to do. Like, be like, you know, they're just going to do what they want to do. So if Tad wants to tell Jerry or Brian to say something, they might go left. But here's the PR spin, a long way of setting this up. The Cowboys were playing their third game in 12 days. Like, their third game in 12 days. NFL games.
0: No.
1: Hold on. Including a trip to Brazil, a road game to Houston, and now a Thursday night game. That is legitimate context for the fact that they were unable to body with the Buccaneers in the trenches last night. But you can't establish fatigue as the primary explanation. You just can't. It's the NFL. But it's in there somewhere. It's in there somewhere, and that's all I'll say. It's in there somewhere. One of the toughest parts watching this team last night, if truly fatigue isn't a part of it, and it just is what it is that they're not that good. Like, that's really kind of they're not that good. They're not that good. They are who we thought they were, RIP Dennis Green, like 3 weeks ago. You know, and I think that is quite possible. I'm always one that keeps hope alive. But the way that, you know, you need Dak to just go wire to wire and play really well in a game like that to kind of keep you guys above water all game long. And he didn't. The turnovers were killers, man. Those two picks were killers. There were penalties late in the game defensively on third downs. You had Deron Bland. By the way, this is the difference between a playoff team and a team that gets punked. Right? That Deron Bland pick six potential. Like, you want to be a championship team. You want to be a playoff team. You make that pick and you run into the end zone. Now, it's not an indictment on like the skill level of Deron Bland. I think he was just ahead of himself. But when you are a winner, you make those plays in games where you absolutely have to make them. It wasn't the first quarter, like, oh, you know, like it was the fourth quarter where you could have literally tied the game and taken the heart and soul out of the Buccaneers, and you botched it.
0: Cowboys botched a lot last night, Pete. We can continue down the list of things that the boys did wrong, but you asked, were the Cowboys just tired after three games in 12 days? Jerry Jones is going to answer your question on this show next. And we'll get to Myron in Dallas, Key in DFW. The callers are coming in, two guys on the line right now. You can join in 310-840-4910. Oh, who's to blame? Let's go to Dallas when we come back on the Drake Toll Show.
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1: 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These guys are at superhuman condition. You don't know anybody in better shape than these guys are. And plus, they, for the most part, they really take their stuff seriously. And no, not at all.
2: 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Here's Drake Toll.
3: Yeah, take that, Pete. Three games in 12 days.
4: They don't have second jobs in the offseason like the guys who played with you at Arkansas, Jerry. Thanks.
3: That's what's great.
4: Come on, man.
3: Jerry, he has no time for you asking if the Cowboys are tired. It has nothing to do with the Cowboys being tired. Jerry Jones says not an excuse. These are athletes in peak shape at the top of their game. Nobody better. Don't blame it on the short rest, three games in 12 days for the Dallas Cowboys. You buying that, by the way? I don't do
4: excuses. You know what I mean? Like, if it's something that's specific, very, very unique to you, I'll listen to your problem. But if it's something that everybody else is dealing with, I don't want to hear it. And at some point this season, everybody else is going to be hit with a scheduling whammy like this, right? That's just how the NFL is. So I like Jerry's approach to that.
3: We got Myron, we got Key, we got Dustin and Andre all on the line right now. Let's take you to the phone calls. The Dallas Cowboys lose 24-16 to the formerly winless Tampa Bay Buccaneers. Myron, the line is building, but you are the line leader. Good morning, my friend. Welcome back to the Drake Toll Show. Sorry it's on these circumstances.
5: Drake and Pete, you guys, I don't know if you remember me, but I told you guys about Shoddy and CP, right? And this is just another example, okay? Now, in my opinion, they did the same thing that the Giants did to us. They just didn't do it as much. And what I mean by that, they were able to run the ball. They had ball control. They had time control, especially in that first half, which that set the tone. And once I seen that, I knew it was over for two reasons. A, the Cowboys' defense is soft. They're just as soft as cottonelle. Toilet paper.
3: Yep.
5: Okay. Secondly, I knew Shoddy wasn't going to get that offense going the way that it needed to be going because he was still trying to get into the run. Now, a lot of people may push back on that, but in my opinion, the Cowboys' strength is passing. So what I would be doing, I would play to my strengths, which means when I come out the gate, I'm throwing the ball. I'm throwing the ball trying to gain the lead because I know my defense is soft. Okay. Now, on the defensive side, I'll make it simple. You run three basic defenses, period. Forget all this old communication problems, old people hurting the secondary. Okay, simplify it. Three basic defenses.
4: That's not a bad call, Myron. That's not a bad idea. I mean, like, because you could tell at times it does feel like this. Sometimes the Cowboys are playing slow. And what I mean by that is they're not running around free, flying around with reckless abandon, exactly. Almost as though they might have too much on their mind defensively. Like, what am I doing next? What am I doing next? Which is not exactly how you want your team operating.
3: Yeah, Myron, exactly. We're getting to these other callers in here, man. And you, I think you just opened up a whole new branch of things for us to talk about. Well, what's your, give me one final point.
5: My one final point is, like you guys are finally saying, Shoddy needs to give up either play calling or we need to get a head coach and let him be the play caller. As long as he's doing both, we're going to have these same similar problems. We know human nature is to do what you've been doing. And that's what we've been doing, hearing the same excuses. Oh, it's communication. Oh, it's look at the film, you know. And I'm like, I don't have to look at a film when you tell me that a team that ran on you for over 200 yards, you have a undrafted rookie quarterback coming out going, what, 19 of 25 on you? I don't need to watch no film to know what's going on there. And I'll end it with that.
3: Myron, appreciate that phone call.
4: Thanks, Myron.
3: Sounds like my girlfriend when I'm like, look, all right, one final point. She's like, oh, yeah, I'm getting my money's worth. It's coming.
4: By the way, second call, second reference to toilet paper. So that's been
3: second
4: that kind of morning.
3: Different toilet paper.
4: Yeah,
3: company,
4: second, and it's not even 6:30 a.m. Eastern.
3: Two different
4: time brands.
3: To build off Myron's point, I agree. I thought the Buccaneers looked better in their win last night against the Cowboys than the Giants did in that Week 1 game against Dallas. The Bucs' offense ran the ball incredibly well, to the tune of Bucky Irving exploding all over last night's game. I mean, it was a 165-yard night for him running the football. and he had a reception, touchdown reception as well. Bucky Irving was the star. Let's keep you on the phone lines. Key in DFW. Key, good morning. Give us those Dallas Cowboys thoughts.
4: Hey, Key.
0: Hey, good morning. Can y'all hear me?
3: Oh, yeah. Got you.
0: That's what's up, man. I'm hauling CBN. I'm in the truck right now. But I was telling my uncle last night, man, we were talking while we were watching the game, and we hadn't had a defense that could actually make plays and do stuff since the Parcells years. And, I'm looking at Facebook this morning, and everybody's blaming Christian Parker. And I'm like, man, in just five games, it took them years for the defense to get this bad because they neglected that side of the ball for so long with signing veteran players to 1 year minimum, got 40 years old, you're signing the defensive end, you're drafting offensive linemen and tight ends instead of addressing the defensive side of the ball. We don't need two $100 million wide receivers. You don't need a $100 million running back. Stop drafting. Stop focusing on the offense, man, and fix that defensive side of the ball. And it's not going to take Christian Parker. He's going to need some time. It took them years to get this bad. It's going to take time and years and seasons. You got to get personnel in there. Like I said, it's the personnel that they're putting on the field, man. They're getting guys, like I said, they're trying to build a dominant defense through the draft. And that takes time to do. That takes too long. You got to sign big-name free agents, get them in there with some of the young guys, and then hire people that's going to coach them.
3: Yeah.
0: Stop trying to experiment with coaches, giving guys their first shot and all of that type of stuff. Sometimes you got to look at the resume, right? Like if I go apply for a job, they're going to look at my resume and my credentials, right? We should do that in football, man. You know, you got Bill Cowher and Mike Tomlin and them guys sitting at home, man. You know what I mean? Jimmy Johnson and all that. So just got to, I don't know, man. This defense been terrible, man, since the Parcells years.
3: Yeah, Key, appreciate that phone call.
4: Appreciate those
3: thoughts. And to answer Key, to Key's point here, the Cowboys, for the first time this offseason, they did start to invest around the NFL. Like, what new pieces can we bring in defensively to try to gel here? And it hasn't gelled at all. And Christian Parker and Brian Schottenheimer both are asked to prove themselves in their respective roles with the Cowboys. And Pete, 30 seconds here on this, we'll get back to these callers. They're not proving much right now.
4: No, I mean, well, they're proving that they're not ready, and it's unfortunate for Christian Parker because he's not working with a full deck right here. He's not. The injuries on the back end, and we haven't even mentioned, you know, the guy who I sat here on Monday morning and swore up and down on my life that Joey Porter Jr. was the difference maker in that first game, and he was, you know, the 3 or 4 points that enabled the Cowboys needed to win. I felt like that. They didn't have that last night, and it was exposed. And they also are still troubled on the back end injury-wise, and you just didn't make the big plays when you had opportunities to make them. Missing opportunities is really the story of this whole thing.
3: If missed opportunities are the story, then does that blame for missed opportunities fall on the head coach, Brian Schottenheimer? Let's go to Dustin in Dallas. Dustin, good morning. Is this Schottenheimer's fault?
6: I do believe it is. I don't think anybody's been inspired by Schottenheimer. But I run into another problem that I found with the Cowboys right now, and what we see as Cowboys fans, who's the interim? Like, if we don't have a head coach, nobody on the staff even inspires me to think that they could be the interim to even right the ship right now.
3: Yeah. Yeah, I appreciate that call, Dustin, and getting up early with us here. To answer that point, Pete, I said this a few weeks ago, and I know it's incredibly tough, but I get McDermott on the phone. I get the old Bills coach, Sean McDermott, on the phone, and I say, look, you don't have to be our interim, but just walk in the doors of the facility on October 24th and help and start building whatever you need. Like, and I know this is completely against what Jerry Jones handles his business, but I want to get the next guy in house because the next guy is in a list of three names, like a Mike Tomlin, a Sean McDermott, a Brian Flores. And I want the next guy in my facility as fast as possible.
4: Yeah, I think Clayton Adams would be your head coach, by the way. Not that he's, you know, somebody
3: which is going to inspire a ton of confidence.
4: Yeah, well, he's your official OC under Brian Schottenheimer. I think that would be your guy. But exactly, like, really, for most fans, the average, who is Clayton Adams? You know, like, and it's
3: Jeff Saturday.
4: It's,
3: could bring in Jeff Saturday.
4: Yeah. No, that would be awesome. That would be awesome. I mean, it's a wild, it's just wild to think that we are sitting here honestly scratching our heads being like, do they need a coaching change? And the fact of the matter is they just might. And I this sucks. I hate talking about this stuff because I feel like it's like, you know, you're kind of the hot take environment we live in. But like, if you are going to move on, you need to start thinking about how you would move on, and you need to be way more prudent about the situation as opposed to the way you did it last time. And so this was really demoralizing. You know, two out of your last three games have been a huge kick in the you-know-what, a huge one. And they've all been crunched together in just 12 days, and I know one of them involved a trip to Brazil, but you just can't make that excuse in the NFL.
3: Pete, we're pushing a break right here, but I love these calls. Let's keep going with it. Andre in Kentucky is calling, and Andre, I want you to be able to get your two cents in here. Look, the moment last night when a game day staffer, the video is now out on social media, he looks at Dak and says, embarrassing. Like, this game day guy in the bowels of the stadium looks at the quarterback and says, embarrassing. That's a low point for a franchise. Good morning, Andre. What are your thoughts on that?
7: Yeah, I'm sitting out here on my boat trying to catch a catfish, and I'd have to be listening to you guys. I don't know which one of you said that the staffer should be gone, and I just completely disagree with it. What part does Dak disagree with? You know, what Dak should have did is turned around and said, you know, sir, you're completely right. I don't even have a defense for that. It's not like you're lying to my face. You're telling me the truth. And poor Jerry Jones. He looks depleted. He looks like he says the first thing that pops into his head that will be able to, he can tell these fans something to give them some kind of bright future at the end. The problem is the Dallas Cowboys has been called America's team so long that they actually don't believe it.
4: Well, hold on. Now you're on the boat. You're on the boat this morning, so I'm guessing
3: you love this is great.
4: Yeah, I love it, but maybe you're retired. But like, right? Like, yeah, it sounds like you got a good thing going. So when you were working, though, I mean, if you had a day where your performance wasn't perfect and you were walking down the hall and the person that worked in the mailroom looked at you and said, that was an embarrassing effort.
3: They
4: today.
3: Weren't paying Andre $28 million a year. They weren't paying Andre $30 million a year.
7: Well, you know, that's a kind of a good point, I guess. I worked in the medical field, and if I went to work late trying to help a doctor do something, and it's just because I didn't want to do it, or I was just too lazy to do it, and he turned around and looked at me and said I was embarrassing, I probably would agree with him. Why was that fire on the field?
4: Yeah, but that's the doctor. It's not an intern. People working in the stadium shouldn't be doing that to Dak Prescott.
3: I'm with Andre here. And again, Dak's making a lot of money. he's getting paid a lot of money. Let's do this. Andre, appreciate the phone call. Catch the
4: Thanks,
3: big
4: Andre. All right,
3: first
4: hey,
3: and
4: go
3: foremost,
4: ahead and get a big catch for us, man. We need some good
3: catfish. And then, but we're pushing a break here because Jesse Holly, former wide receiver for the Dallas Cowboys, was in the building last night. And, whew. I don't know if he slept. Let's see if he can answer this conundrum of a stadium employee looking at the quarterback and saying, embarrassing. Jesse joins the show next on the Drake Toll Show.
2: College football's defending champs face their toughest test yet. 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Somebody's O has got to go. Hoosiers, Huskers, tomorrow at noon Eastern. 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

0: 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Here's Drake Toll.
1: What the hell was that? You know, like I gear up all day long to watch the Dallas Cowboys just make quick work of the Bucks, and after the week the Eagles had, yeah, this is the opportunity for the Cowboys to cement themselves atop the NFC East, even by beating a bad Bucks team. But they're going to prove themselves. They're going to prove that they're a machine. The Cowboys lost 24-16, the final score at the hands of the Tampa Bay Buccaneers. And here he is, the Dallas Cowboy himself. He's Jesse Holley, joining us up way early this morning. Jesse, good morning. And I want to start us at kind of a 30,000-foot view here. And I asked this question the first thing I heard the music there. What the hell was that? What was that last night?
2: Drake, Pete, man, good morning to you guys, brother. Appreciate you having me on this morning. I almost, you know, being up all night, you know, watching the game, covering the game, I almost pulled the Dallas Cowboys on you guys this morning, man. I almost didn't show the hell up, man. I almost took the Cowboys route and just abandoned my duty to excellence and not even showed the hell up this morning. You know what I'm saying? But I said, you know what? Drake's my dude. I love him. I'm going to stand firm in my commitment to what I said I was going to do, and I'm going to show them I'm going to be excellent. But I don't know, Drake. I do not know. I do not know how to put into words what happened last night.
1: Yeah.
2: It was pathetic. It was embarrassing. It was a continuation of 30 years of the same thing. And you go into these games and, you know, as a former player in the National Football League, we used to have things where we called them pharmacy games. We called them Rite Aid games, Walgreens games, CVS games, anywhere where you can go and get a prescription filled for an ailment, right? The get right game. And, you know, you knew who those teams were. And the Cowboys have become the NFL's get-right game. People look at the Cowboys on the schedule now and go, oh, whatever was ailing us offensively, defensively, special team-wise, whatever we needed to get fixed, we can go and play the Cowboys. And 9 times out of 10, Drake, Pete, do it on national TV and get right. and get fixed the ailments that we are suffering from as a team, and leave there feeling much better about ourselves, about our football team, about how we operate in all four phases. Cause I want to add coaching to that phase than we did before we entered that game. I do not know what to call what I witnessed last night.
3: Talking to Jesse Holley, former Dallas Cowboy, Cowboys insider. Jesse, you know, one of my favorite parts about you is you're a North Jersey guy. And you know, if Jerry Jones was Tony Soprano, so some guys might come up missing this morning. That's for sure.
2: Swimming with the fishes.
3: but one of the things around this program, and nobody better than you to weigh in on this, 3 games in 12 days. One of those games in Brazil. And even Jerry said that's not an excuse, because somebody sort of pitched him that question post-game. How difficult is that as an NFL player to deal with a scheduling run like that?
2: Listen, this is why I always chuckle and laugh when the NFL ever opens its mouth about caring about player safety. You don't. You never did. You don't now. You will never care about player safety. You will always care about the bottom dollar to the business. And I get it, right? This is a game that we, with our own free will, decide to go and play. The NFL can sit there and write up any script that they want to write up and put any words out in the ether about how much they care about player safety. And there's moments like this where you go, well, wow, the Cowboys played 3 games in 11-12 days. And guess what? The Cowboys are one of the only teams in the National Football League that every year consistently, not this early in the season, but their Thanksgiving stretch. They always play another. So the Cowboys will play another stretch in this season where they'll play 3 games in 11-12 days around Thanksgiving. They do it every single year. So, you know, in the NFL, they're trying to push these games in other countries, on other continents. And there's no way you can tell me flying 10, 17 hours to some of these places like you've seen the NFL do this year. The NFL will play another, you know, 9 games abroad this year and turn around and have the players come back after traveling all the way across the country and to do this type of stretch. It's always been a joke. It will continue to be a joke. I don't want to make this an excuse because it is a professional sport. We and these guys, I've gotten paid a lot of money. These guys are getting paid a lot of money to play a kid's game. It's a violent kid's game. We live in a world of technology now, and we have so many things to help us recover. So I don't want to use that as an excuse. But when the NFL comes out of their mouth and they say, oh, yeah, player safety, player safety, player safety, it is the biggest crock of crap they could ever say. And it's moments like this that you can always point to and go, you guys care about player safety and you want a violent sport as this where, you know, what these guys do, if you put it on a – if you attached it to a scaling meter – it would come up as a small car crash for 65 times in a game, which is a total of 65 plays in a game, which is the average amount of plays in a game. And you want these guys to go do this 3 more times in 11 days? When a doctor would tell you no physical activity for 3 weeks, you want them to do 2 more times in 11 days? It's laughable. It's not even conceivable when the NFL says these things and they try to give up these different metrics about we care about player safety. You don't. You never have. You never will. It'll always be about lining the pockets of the owners of the league. And again, no excuse. I made and is still making great money from the NFL. A lot of players are making life-changing money in the NFL. But just please, stop insulting my intelligence with the words of we care about player safety.
1: He is Jesse Holly, the former Dallas Cowboy, joining us on Westwood One Sports, the Drake Toll Show. And Jesse, man, appreciate the grind that you're on and even being up this early with us and on the show. And this quick hitter has already given the perspective we needed. Last thing I got for you, man, there's a stadium staffer, the bowels of that place, that says the word embarrassing to Dak Prescott as he walks through to his postgame press conference. And now Twitter has taken this and run with it. What do you make of this staffer throwing that E word out there to the franchise quarterback?
2: He should have screamed it louder. Mm. I mean, whoever that person was, I don't know if it was a staffer or was a driver or a passerby. Did he lie? Mm. Did he lie? Stop me. Stop him when he starts lying. He didn't lie. What I found the funniest was the look back from Dak, you know, Dak being a daddy of two. He gave that, you know, what the hell you say to me? Look, daddy look, yeah. Right, when he looked back. But, I mean, stop the staffer. Whoever that person, I don't know if he was a staffer or not, whoever he was, did he lie? Did he say something that was false? Did he say something that was wrong? Like no, he told the quarterback of this team as he was walking by. That's how he felt. I'm sure if you were a Cowboy fan and you watched that game, you probably would have said the same exact thing when you're standing there, you know, and God forbid if it was somebody who spent an ungodly amount of money to go watch that game at AT&T Stadium, right? Or, you know, I know friends of myself who work a part-time job every single year in addition to their regular job, excuse me, to afford season tickets and who travel from New Jersey and travel from all over the place to come to Dallas to watch the game. Again, was he wrong? He didn't say anything disrespectful. He didn't say anything wayward. He didn't say anything that was false. What he said was the honest to God truth that I just watched an 0-4 football team come into your home and basically spank you. They bent you over their knee and spanked you. Yes, it was embarrassing. And I wouldn't have been mad if he added a couple of expletives before or after the word embarrassing, you know, to let these guys. That's how people feel, Drake. Pete, that's how people feel about this. Like you sell every single year. There's a championship contender team. And in a game like this against an 0-4 football team who you should have mopped up and down the football field, came in your house and did what you should have done to them to you. So, yes, he was absolutely right. Whoever you are, person in the tunnel, you are absolutely right. And if I could buy you a steak, I would buy you a steak because what you said was absolutely truthful.
1: Some Joe T. Garcia is going on right now for this guy. Jesse Holly's got it in the back pocket. That's the best 10 minutes in radio we've had all week.
3: And hey, Jesse, man. Thank you so much, dude.
1: Former player perspective. Thank you guys, man. That's what we needed. He's Mr. Fourth and Long. Jesse, thanks again.
2: All right, brother. Love you.
1: Love you, Jesse. Man, that's a guy that I started working with a little over a year ago, Pete. And there's nobody better, in my opinion, as it pertains to former athletes. Which, you're a former athlete, but you know what I'm going for.
3: Yeah, no, look, the thing about a guy like Jesse, he not only is he wildly talented, but, you know, he's an example of how hard it is to break into the NFL. But he broke into the NFL, right? I mean, this is a guy who fought his way undrafted out of North Carolina into being a playmaker in the NFL. And it's no mystery that he's up with us real early in the morning, starting his day. He told us he had to get a workout in, and then he'd get on with us. Like, that's a winner. And he has the perspective of a winner, and you can feel the frustration, right? I mean, and it is interesting, too. I always find the juxtaposition, for me to use a word that, like, is way over my head. Yeah, I tried. I'm probably going to be wrong here. But, you know, he's a pro, but he's just like all the fans this morning. He's so disappointed.
1: That's what makes him so good, is he's honest.
3: He
1: doesn't fluff it up. He doesn't go overboard with it. He is just incredibly honest about, like, you and I can sit here and go on and on about what we think about this guy in the tunnel saying embarrassing. That's a dude who wore the helmet. That's a dude who wore the cleats, who wore the pants, saying, this is my franchise. I played for these guys, and here's what I think about that guy that said that thing in the balance.
3: By the way, I'm not going to argue with Jesse, and it wouldn't be an argument, but I would push back. I still want that. If I'm in charge, I want that person gone. I want that person gone. That is not moving us in the direction we need to be moving in.
1: Brian Schottenheimer just said the most embarrassing piece of last night, and let's hear it next.
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0: It's Football Friday on Westwood One Sports. Here's Drake Toll.
1: This is terrible. What is this? It's like the Dallas Cowboys for four quarters last night, but put it into a song.
2: Yeah, Cowboys fans are feeling like they just stepped out of a club at 4 a.m.
3: What even is that? Hear what he's saying?
1: What is he saying?
3: The Yankees lose.
1: The Yankees lose. Are you kidding me?
2: It is funny. Two of our most storied franchises in pro sports are picking themselves up off the mat this morning.
3: And you know what's funny is the fan bases are fans of both teams. We just need to suck now, and these fans are going to...
1: Yankees fans, Cowboys fans, Duke basketball fans alike are all very upset today.
2: By the way, Toll, how about this number? It's a simple stat, but I hadn't seen it anywhere, so I just looked it up myself. The Cowboys, the teams they've defeated this year, are 1-7.
1: That adds to it. RJ Ochoa. If you're around Dallas or even around the NFL and kind of follow the coverage of the league, RJ Ochoa is a name you likely know. He's a reputable Dallas Cowboys beat reporter and one of the most followed. He writes for Blogging with the Boys now. And Ochoa tweeted yesterday, "I recognize Shoddy," that's the head coach Brian Schottenheimer, "has to speak a lot. It's part of the job. This is just so tone deaf at best, in my opinion." Here is Brian Schottenheimer on the Cowboys believing in what they're doing.
4: Motivating. We believe in what we're doing. We believe that we have good players, good coaches, and we believe the solution is in this room, and we're going to get back to work.
1: RJ Ochoa says, "These are empty words and sound like corporate buzz speak when you are coaching like he is right now." It's time for our obituaries. Dead today, Brian Schottenheimer as the respectable head coach of the Dallas Cowboys.

0: said, do you want to relieve him of his duties, or do you think you need to change? Do you still have faith in him? He said, yes. I do not want to overreact. Facts. So we're five games into the season. The biggest issue is that this did not look like a good football team last night. And you had the look, dude, you had the better quarterback. You had the better record. You had home field. You had an opponent that hadn't won a game. You had the national stage for the first time where you were the hunted. The first time in 3 years. And guess what? They sucked. It is a huge deal for Brian Schottenheimer to figure out how to get out of this hole. But I appreciate him not going rogue. Here's one last thing I'll say about the Schottenheimer deal. You got to be who you are. Like Bill Parcells has openly talked about in the early stages of his career, he tried to be somebody who he wasn't. And he fell back into being Bill Parcells, which was a hard ass and a guy who was really snarky with the media and would just attack you. With Schottenheimer, I just think this is who he is. So he is himself. He's like a nice, good guy. And there's plenty of nice, good guys who have found ways to win Super Bowls. But his work is cut out for him, and he is on the clock. Believe that. Believe that.
1: All right. The Dallas Cowboys lose 24-16 last night at the hands of the previous winless Bucks. Absolute disaster in the Big D. You're listening to Westwood One Sports, the Westwood One Sports app. It is the Drake Toll Show. Pete Souza across the way co-hosting. Addie Bates produces. Laura Jimenez runs the board. At 1 hour, 4 minutes, and 26 seconds into the show, for the first time, we're going to take our attention away from the gridiron for a moment. Why? We got playoff baseball, Pete. It is October. We'll be all over this reaction and preview Friday. Last night's game between the Cowboys and Bucks. But we got to get to the Cleveland Guardians, who went on the road against the Chicago White Sox, blew out the White Sox last night by a final score of 9-5. Middle of this ball game, just put the hurt on Chicago with a 6-run sixth inning. And now, dead today, the Chicago White Sox. Series is tied 2-2, headed back to Cleveland. Pete, let's start with you and then get to Addy.
0: Hold on, I think I just heard Armin's car screech into the parking lot to get us to talking about the Cowboys. Hold on.
1: What do you mean baseball? What do you mean baseball?
0: No, look, here's the thing. I was at a restaurant with my lovely wife last night for like about an hour and a half, and we watched the game, the Cowboys game, on a TV. It was actually this place called The Barrel in Louisville. It was a nice place.
1: Yep, no free ads. All right, sweet.
0: But we had the baseball on. And the Guardians...
1: You hear that, Addy? They had the baseball on.
0: They did the baseball. That's how old people say, right, Addy? They had the baseball on. But, look, the White Sox feel like they have so much momentum. And for the Guardians to go into Chicago and get a win like that, it is a neutralizing victory, I would think. I mean... One of the biggest things about the White Sox and what they have going for them is the mojo, is the home field, and the Guardians sliced right through that last night. And let me get to somebody who's more knowledgeable than I am on this subject.
1: Good morning, Addy.
0: Addy Bates, our MLB insider.
2: Good morning. Yeah, what's the worst thing that you could do in the postseason? Go back to the other team's home ballpark after being up 2-0. So it's now 2-2, and they're going to force a game 5, and that's never a good thing. Those Guardians are so sneaky. If you remember last season, it was at the end of the season whenever they dominated and the Tigers lost the division. I don't want to say the Guardians won it because it was the Tigers to win the entire season. And then this season, the same thing. The White Sox, they're in first place. And then those sneaky Guardians just come back. Yeah, last night I had some friends who are diehard White Sox fans, and I got some texts from them. I thought they weren't going to be around this morning. I really thought that my best friend was not going to be with us this morning just based off of his observations of the game. Their bullpen gave it up. The White Sox were up early.
3: Step back from that ledge, my friend.
2: I had to tell him that. I had to tell my friend Brennan.
0: We talked about this the other morning with the Rays. The Rays did what they had to do. They had their foot on the Yankees' neck, and they closed them out. They finished them off, right? 3-0, see you later.
1: Oh, Pete, by the way, if I can add to that, the Yankees' Jazz Chisholm hit 130 in the ALDS against Tampa Bay. One-armed Pete Gray hit 218 in 1945 in Major League Baseball. That guy had one arm. Jazz Chisholm has two.
4: Bro, let's not forget who you are, you know? You're the greatest in the world. Like,
0: oh, poor Jazzy. Okay, well, and what I'm saying is the White Sox had the similar opportunity, and they let it slip through their fingertips, and now they are on the ropes. On the ropes! And that's a bummer. I'm going to have to call my man Pope Leo. My mom plays Words with Friends with the Pope. We're going to be saying some prayers, baby.
1: We're going to be saying some prayers. Good, Pete. This ALDS divisional series does head back to Cleveland as both.

0: Both teams are on the brink, 2 games to 2 games in the best 3 out of 5 series. It's our obituaries on the Drake Toll Show. Dead today, Jaden Daniels brace. Here is the Washington Commanders quarterback.
1: I was blessed enough to, you know, still be allowed to play this game. And, you know, I'm just going to go out there. I'm going to brace it. I'm going to brace the brace. Not really worry too much about it and go out there and just be the best version of myself.
0: I'm going to embrace the brace, Pete. His elbow was backwards, and now he's going to play Sunday.
2: Oh, broadcasters are having trouble everywhere. Now we have a Jalen Daniels and a Jaden Daniels. Uh-oh. Good luck, Mad Dog Uh-oh. Russo. It's going to be problematic, baby. But look, I love this from my quarterback. I love it. I love it. I love it. He's the leader of the team. This guy has shown that he is a gritty player throughout his career. You know, outside noise be damned. And I love the attitude. I think it's the type of attitude that can get your team going. And they need to get going, dude. I was looking this morning at the standings. The Cowboys are actually +2 overall point-wise on the entire season. It doesn't get you anything. You're still 2-3. The Redskins are -35 on the year. Like, that's the lowest in the league. So they need this dude back.
0: The Redskins have yet to score.
2: Ooh, the Commanders. I'm sorry, the Commanders. Oh, I'm going to put $100 in the jar.
0: I like the ooh. It's really good. Okay. It just goes to show that we are all human. Pete's a little more human than most sometimes, and I appreciate it. It's what makes the show beautiful.
2: I haven't called the baseball team the tribe yet, or you know.
3: Hey, everybody, it's an old man talking. I need that sound.
4: Somebody get these beggars out of here.
0: Don't call him old. Those are your obituaries today. You know what? Actually, can we get one more dead today? Major League Baseball schedule. Addy, super quick on this. There's a proposed 154 game regular season that is where Major League Baseball could go in the next couple of years. You got 30 seconds on this?
3: Yes, the biggest part of this proposed regular season and postseason, it says beginning in 2027, higher seeded clubs in the wild card and division series would select their opponents. That is the most BS thing I've ever heard. The Yankees are gonna be like, well, I want to play the Twins every year. I want to play the Twins. I want to play the White Sox every year. This is stupid. There's nothing wrong with the postseason schedule of a bracket. There's nothing wrong with that of, hey, this is how their seeds go. This is a seed 1, 2, 3. That's what you do. Everybody has a seed. I hate this. This is stupid.
0: I really like the idea of Brian Cashman, the Yankees GM, saying, oh, we'll play the Athletics. It's like, they're not in the playoffs. We'll play them anyway. That's what we want. That's our path. Like, no, that's not how that works. It's the new rules. It's the rules. Those are your obituaries today. That's who is dead. It's time for the quickie top 5 headlines in all of sports. Addy Bates reads them. Drake Toll and Pete Souza right here on Westwood One Sports will respond. Good thing I'm Drake Toll, and we'll go first.
3: Ooh, Drake Toll. Guess what? The Cowboys fan
0: lose.
3: In the room.
0: Yeah.
3: The Cowboys lose. Woo.
5: Everybody knows the Cowboys is a prima donna team in a prima donna stadium in a prima donna culture.
3: Buccaneers explode in third quarter and win over the Cowboys.
0: The Cowboys still have their shot. I would like to fire both head coaches, please. I would like to fire Todd Bowles for going for it up by 14 points on 4th and goal when you can, with 8 minutes to go in the game, kick a field goal, go up by 17, and just go home. Instead, the Cowboys made this game scary. Dak and company are driving down 8 points late. They're at the 21-yard line of the Bucs and have an opportunity to tie the ball game at 24 points apiece if they score a touchdown and grab a 2-point conversion. Instead, Dak throws a sideways football at 106 miles an hour per Statcast off the face of Ferguson and right into the hands of an awaiting Buccaneers defender. Just disaster. Embarrassment is the word I would use. There was the staffer, the whoever it was that has been reported doesn't work for the Cowboys, that's sitting in the bowels of the stadium, maybe one of the players' drivers, who looks at Dak as he's walking through the concourse and says, embarrassing. Embarrassing. Like, wow. We got random dudes in the facility yelling at the franchise quarterback postgame. This is a new low for the Brian Schottenheimer era, and that era is closing. That's a minute.
3: Pete, here's your headline. LeBron on his 10-point Sixers debut. He says, still adjusting, but the game is the game.
2: Nobody knows the game and how to play it and rig it like LeBron. I'm from Philadelphia, and you guys know that. I'm happy he is there. I am also expecting a very bumpy ride. Even in the first preseason game when Mike Breen mentions on the air, the great ESPN announcer, hey, a story about, I heard, you know, Joel Embiid, he might have been like 30 seconds late to getting out to the court before practice, and LeBron told him, hey, you got to be on time. It was like a nothing story. And of course, LeBron, who hears everything and is like so sensitive, had to have an Instagram post and say, oh, like, that's, stop with the lies. Like, and he directed that at Mike Breen. Like, come on, dude. Like, Mike Breen is nothing but a messenger for the NBA trying to shine a light and make the sport better. So that was stupid that he went after Mike Breen like that, because I think that something probably like that did happen if Breen said it. And then Breen had to apologize the next day. Like, welcome to LeBron and Philly, Sixers fans. 10 points. I'm still looking forward to him being a part of the operation. When you get a superstar like this, a legendary player, you just kind of enjoy the ride, and that's what I'm trying to do.
3: Drake, here's your next headline. Big Ten has 18 strong members. No expansion talks, the commissioner said.
0: Yeah, the reason this was brought up to Tony Petitti, the commissioner of the Big Ten at Basketball Media Days, is because the Protect College Sports Act that's on the table right now would cap conferences at 20 teams, and so the Big Ten would have the opportunity to add two more. And the prevalent thought is that Notre Dame would be one of those two, and the Protect College Sports Act could be the thing that forces Notre Dame into a conference. Petitti's lying. He's lying. The Big Ten, when we decide 20 teams is the cap, the Big Ten, the Big 12, the ACC, the SEC will all move to 20. It will be a race to get to 20. And the reason it will be is they're going to poach from the ACC. The Big Ten understands, hey, we want to get bigger, better, badder, and if 20 is our cap, let's go get Miami, let's go get Clemson, let's go get Florida State or Notre Dame. The Big Ten will expand. This is just Tony Petitti lying to you to make things sound nice and calm for a little bit. They're not going to be very nice and calm if the Protect College Sports Act passes. At that point, the Big Ten will expand. That's a minute.
2: You hear that, Eddie? I mean, this guy is not only electric in his reaction, but he's rock solid in his reporting. That's very good, Drake.
0: Thanks, Pete.
2: Very good. Yeah.
3: Rock solid. Here's your next headline, Pete. Wilson named WNBA MVP for third consecutive year, fifth time overall.
2: All I can say is, thank God the football season has started. Like, I would have led a show with this. In
0: nice, Pete. Awesome.
2: I mean, really, like, Asia Wilson
0: clip it.
2: Is...
0: Send
2: is
0: it to the sponsors.
2: Asia Wilson is unbelievable. And the WNBA playoffs have taken a backseat because the NFL is king. But I've been keeping an eye on it, and... look, you cannot underrate her greatness. Like, this is something we've never seen before from a women's basketball player. I do think it was odd that she, that was egregious when she pointed at that fan a few weeks ago. Now that I get the chance to talk about this, I thought that was one of the craziest things I ever saw. And the fact that, like, she didn't face any, like, reprimand, or there was no reprimand, there was no consequence, kind of blew my mind. But good for Asia Wilson. She is an amazing basketball player, beautiful young woman. Hey, keep it going.
0: I really like that Pete said, I got eyes on that. I've been keeping an eye on this. Like, Pete is monitoring the WNBA situation, just so that we all know.
2: There's so much there, you know?
0: Pete's got
3: we have concepts of a plan.
2: Catch up with me, like, next spring, dude, when that league is going hardcore. I'll talk about it every day.
0: That's good.
3: Drake, here's your final headline. Oregon quarterback Dante Moore was ruled out versus UCLA.
0: Oh, and this is a big game, too. UCLA has been one of the great surprises in college football this year, right up there with teams like Northwestern. I would say Iowa's kind of ahead of schedule. There's some fun Oklahoma State. There are some fun teams in college football. UCLA is one of those, and they can prove that they're legit if they march into Autzen Stadium this Saturday afternoon and win against Oregon. Currently, Oregon's still favored by 11.5 points. The Ducks have been without Dante Moore for now well over a week due to a concussion that he suffered during their game at USC. The bye helped them, but I think Oregon structurally is so much better than UCLA that going to your backup quarterback should still be worth a 7-10 point victory at home. I expect the Ducks to win over Nico Iamaliava and the UCLA Bruins this weekend, but maybe UCLA keeps it close, and if they win, it's their coming out party in 2026. That's a minute.
2: Yeah, great game.
3: Those are your headlines for the day.
0: Yeah, it's Pete Souza. Addie Bates produces. Laura Jimenez runs the board. It's Westwood One Sports and the Westwood One Sports app. We didn't ask the question yet. What if the Tampa Bay Buccaneers are just good and have been all along, and we're seeing it now? What if the Cowboys lost to a good football? They probably didn't. But what if they did? next on the Drake Toll Show.
6: The Falcons and Michael Penix Jr. are suddenly one of the NFL's hottest teams. 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
0: Today sucks. Everyone's sad. Nothing's going right. That hurricane depression thing is hitting. That's what they called me in high school, by the way. Hurricane depression. It's hitting Alabama and the other southern states. What is there to be happy about? That's me speaking on behalf of any and all Cowboys fans this morning.
2: They call it the present because it's a gift, Drake. Come on
0: it
2: now,
0: sucks.
2: Brother.
0: I want to send it back. I want to go to Whole Foods, take my Amazon package. That's where my Amazon drop-off is, and I want to return it. I want to return.
25: Thank you, President Trump.
0: And you know what? If you're a Tampa Bay Buccaneers fan, you feel anything but that today. You woke up this morning, cigar still in your mouth at 1-4, and you got some swagger to you walking into work today, and Todd Bowles is still your head coach as the Bucs won last night, 24-16 over the Dallas Cowboys. And can I give some reprieve? Possibly.
2: Please.
0: What if the Buccaneers are good at football? There's a reason I picked them to win the NFC South preseason, and it's not because of Bucky Irving, by the way, so this is not quite the script that I had. But I had considered the Bucs to be the best team in the NFC South. They've not proven to be that. Started 0-4, now 1-4. But last night, they looked like a very good football team. Is that because the Cowboys just suck on fire, or are the Bucs actually okay?
2: You know, it's so interesting. I'm having flashbacks. After I graduated the University of Richmond, I worked for this NFL scouting service. It was called the War Room. It was me and Todd McShay, and we traveled around. And
0: I know that name.
2: Yeah.
0: Casual name drop.
2: McShay's a good friend. We were roommates in college at Richmond. We both were supposed to play, but got hurt, so we ended up working with the coaches and stuff, and really driving them crazy. But we covered obviously the NFL, and I was in charge of covering the NFC. For the War Room, and we do game matchups for the Sporting News. And one of the biggest things that happened in 99, my first year, was that Trent Dilfer got hurt for the Buccaneers, and a young man named Sean King took over. He wore number 10, similar stature, almost exactly, to Jalen Daniels. And he led the Buccaneers to the NFC Championship game. And at times last night, I'm watching all this going on, and Bucs fans who have been around and in the cup for a long time know exactly what I'm talking about. And I'm getting like Sean King flashbacks. I'm like, here we go. This is like the super sub. This is a reserve that had no business doing this. But all of a sudden, he had that first game, which was a total clunker. And last night, the kid was nails. Yep, nails. Yeah. And and I, who have covered the Big 12, this is not a surprise to us. Sean King, now I'm all over the place. Jalen Daniels is a quarterback who makes winning plays, but one of the major things about Jalen Daniels, I was talking to Sage Rosenfels the other day, Iowa State legend, former quarterback there, and Sage was talking about the development of quarterbacks, and one of the most important things you can get out of your college career is reps. Jalen Daniels has, like, I don't know, like, what's it, Drake? Like 46 college starts under his belt, and now this.
0: It was nuts. And 80 if it wasn't for injuries.
2: Yeah, in a Power Four conference. So now here we go. Like, this guy is he's a drop off from Baker Mayfield, but he gives you a different look, and he gives defenses a different look. And now it's the deal where he is now the pitcher that comes into Major League Baseball that organizations don't know how to hit yet. And I think the Bucs could be setting themselves up for a quick little run here.
0: Daniels is an incredible leader, And you're right. We got to watch him pretty close, up close and personal in college. And whether it was Jeff Grimes as his OC or Andy Kotelnicki at any point in time, like he filled
2: Grimes
0: out OCs three times. Yeah, and Daniels fought through that and was a great college quarterback at Kansas. And again, if not for injuries, I think he'd get a lot more credit than what he gets now. Undrafted free agent who last night was 19 for 25, efficient against the Dallas Cowboys to the tune of 189 yards and a touchdown. And he was mistake-free. He led a team that was running the football at a high level, at an elite level, and he was mistake-free last night in the 24-16 win Tampa over Dallas. Addie Bates produces. Addie, is Tampa good?
3: No. That is the biggest overreaction of the day. They were 0-4 coming into this. I don't know why we had so much faith in the Cowboys. I don't know why we put them on this pedestal. It's the Cowboys, the Yankees, and Justin Herbert, they're all on this imaginary pedestal where we all thought
0: Lakers
3: they were good.
0: Too, you think?
3: Yeah,
0: Lakers?
3: We all just thought they were good. Like, that's what I just don't understand. The Bucs are not good. We were talking about yesterday that we should fire Todd. We should fire, but that's why I'm like sitting here going like, what is going on? I told you before the game started, it was trash versus garbage, and whoever stunk the least was going to come up on top, and that's what happened yesterday.
0: I should be very clear. Addy builds a rundown every day, the notes for the show, and it does say, react to trash versus garbage during first hour, which is what we did.
3: And you did that. And you did that. And you listened to me.
0: We followed orders today and reacted to trash versus garbage, and garbage lost the game. Trash prevails again. Bucky Irving was great. I want to give credit to the Bucks aren't a good team. I agree. But Jalen Daniels deserves credit for last night. Bucky Irving, their running back, 21 carries, 165 yards and a touchdown. Tez Johnson to Amike Egbuka. The Bucks deserve credit for what they did against the Dallas Cowboys last night. Mistake-free football wins. The Dallas Cowboys lose. It is the Drake Toll Show on Westwood One Sports, the Westwood One Sports app. Drake Toll with you from the Savannah Bananas organization, Locked On Big 12. There's ESPN play-by-play Pete Souza. Addy Bates produces, and Laura Jimenez runs the board. 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Let's take you to the collegiate game, the game to watch outside of Georgia and Alabama that might not be played on Saturday. We'll get there in a second. The game to watch that you might not be talking about is the University of Texas at Oklahoma. It's one of my favorite college football games. I don't know if you understand it till you live in Texas. And Pete and I both had, we served our time. Addie was born and raised there. And it is the Cotton Bowl, the mystique of pay off the guy at the front $100, the dude wearing the polo who's got the lanyard. He's high as all get out. He's been smoking since 5 a.m. He's got to work the gate at the Cotton Bowl. Pay him $100, get in, standing room only. Most people, and that's, I say most, a large portion of people in that stadium will not have a ticket to the game. They will have just paid off somebody who's standing in the middle, like wanding them down. It is awesome. It's a fire code. It's a disaster. It's everything we hate about capitalism, but manifest in the greatest sporting event that you've never been to. And it's the Red River rivalry, Texas and Oklahoma on Saturday. Is that mystique enough to propel the Sooners to victory, Addie?
3: Whoa, whoa, whoa, whoa, whoa. Slow down. I hated that. Ask the question. Reword it.
0: Texas.
3: All right. Yeah, no. The Sooners are not good this year. They're 2-2, and they have losses to Georgia and Michigan. Georgia's a good school, but Michigan is not Michigan. Mateer last year, whenever it was a Red River rivalry, he threw three interceptions, and we're like, oh, he's injured. He has a bad thumb. Well, he still sucks this year. He's still not bad. How bad is
0: his
3: thumb?
0: His thumb's still
3: injury?
0: Bad. Yeah, right. His thumb's
3: yeah,
0: still
3: like,
0: bad.
3: Yeah, fine. Chop it off at this point. Some of the biggest storylines that are going to be exciting to watch, you know, Parker Livingston, who was a wide receiver at Texas, he transfers to Oklahoma. He was best friends with Arch Manning. They were roommates.
2: They were roommates.
3: And he knew he wasn't going to be getting that much like playing time, so he transferred. He wasn't getting the NIL that he wanted, and he's not good. He still has been struggling over at Oklahoma, a team that is not as elite this season as Texas. I don't know if Oklahoma really has a chance, and what they're trying to do is avoid three losses in a row against Texas.
2: Do you think that, like, when Parker Livingstone looks across the field and sees Arch Manning or goes and sees him before the game. Like, I feel like against all odds that Phil Collins song should be playing. Like, the take a look at me now. Like, it's like really sad. He doesn't play. Texas is riding high. Arch is like thriving. And it's going to be, I think it'll be an annihilation. I think Texas is going to really, really use every blade of grass to prove to us that they are head and shoulders above Oklahoma. I believe that is coming, man.
0: I want you to keep eyes on, I told you, Alabama, Georgia's the matchup of the week, but I'm not there yet. I want you to keep eyes on BYU and Iowa State tonight for Iowa State to cover 10.5. Tonight's college football game. I will be in, I'm in Washington, D.C., where Addy lives, actually. And I'm going to the Capitals game to watch Alex Ovechkin, his final season. And I'm super excited, actually. And I will be watching my phone. This is a 10:15 Eastern time kickoff. Ugh, throw up in my mouth. But BYU's without L.J. Martin, who is the Big 12 Offensive Player of the Year a season ago, and they're without Isaiah Glasker, their top end linebacker, I should say. Cannon DeVries, their one of their bang up corners, is also likely out for this game. BYU is hurt. They got six projected starters that are out for tonight's ball game or doubtful for the game. That's a lot. And Iowa State is scrappy. Cyclones cover 10.5. They might win outright, Pete.
2: Look, I don't think they'll win outright, but I do believe that it'll be way closer than people expect. I host this show Inside the 12 for the conference. You can see it in Big 12 markets all over the country. And we were talking about this game yesterday and the injuries.
0: Iowa, Manhattan, yeah, Kansas.
2: Yeah, everywhere. Dallas, Texas. You know, Denver, Colorado, wherever you are, and there's a Big 12 team in your state, you can watch it, I promise. It's on your local television affiliates.
0: JonBenet Ramsey.
2: Yeah, Gray Media.
0: Colorado.
2: But this game is so exciting because Iowa State, and I want people to watch this game tonight. It's going to be great football. Iowa State, their head coach Jimmy Rogers, I sat with him at Media Days, and I said, how are you guys going to be good this year? What do you like? And he said, my offensive line and my defensive line. Like, those are the best two aspects of my team. And right away, I thought these dudes are going to be way better than I thought they were going to be. And I think that has made for a juggernaut running the football with their running back, Aiden Flora. It's a fun watch, dude. They use so many different sets. They get so creative. It's going to be a wild scene in Provo. And, you know, how is BYU going to operate without L.J. Martin? That phenomenal defense they had, who run around generating turnovers, they'll probably generate more tonight. But watch the Big 12, man. It is a different league for a reason, and it will be a fun watch tonight.
0: BYU wins. Iowa State covers the 10.5. We're breaking down the biggest games in college football this weekend, and here it is. We're headed down to Tuscaloosa. I'm going to do my best Pat McAfee impression, take my shirt off. That's my Josh Graham impression. It's the Alabama Crimson Tide, the number 6 team of the country hosting number 2, Georgia. Bama's a 1.5-point favorite, and you best bet there's going to be a hurricane on Saturday. But literally a hurricane. They've discussed whether or not they should move this game. They actually are going to have College Game Day indoors in the basketball arena in Tuscaloosa because the weather is slated to be so bad. Pete, what I hate about this is we're going to get what could be a season-defining matchup between these two teams, an SEC-defining matchup, and it's going to be in the middle of a flood. I hate games like this that are dashed by weather. In the NFL, it's funnier because you get 17 games and half the league makes the postseason. In college football, I think we get great football stripped of us by a hurricane.
2: Yeah, I think we do, but we don't know exactly like the trajectory. Like the good news about this storm is that it's really fast moving. So a lot of things can change. I'm dipping into my TV news background right now.
0: Nice, Pete.
2: A lot of things can change.
0: More questions than answers.
2: More questions than answers around the hurricane this morning. More questions than answers. Our meteorologist is in the bathroom or didn't show up, so I'll take it from here. No, but the storm is moving so fast that it could miss. It could miss. But if it does hit, I agree with you, Drake. I hate when this happens. Now, of course, we care more about the people that could be affected by this. Let's just get that out of the way. And our friend of the show, Tim Brando, was online last night because he loves this area of the country, you know, urging people, wherever you are in the path of this storm, just follow the precautions. Get out of the way. You don't want anybody dealing with hardships that they don't have to deal with. So just listen to what people, experts, officials are saying around in that area. But for a football fan, it kind of opens up the door for a sloppy game. And I already liked Alabama in this game. I think Alabama is I don't want to say grossly underrated, but underrated. They truly are this year. And I like them winning this football game, regardless of the weather. I think the weather only helps them.
0: Hmm. There is your college football breakdown for the weekend. Those are the biggest games you should watch starting tonight with BYU, a top 10 team, hosting Iowa State. That's ESPN play-by-play. Pete Souza, Addie Bates produces. Laura Jimenez runs the board. And Jerry Jones is the idiot of the day. You've got to hear what the owner of the Dallas Cowboys said after that disappointing defeat at the hands of the Tampa Bay Buccaneers next on the Drake Toll Show.
24: 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Josh Allen leads the Bills into SoFi against Matthew Stafford and the Rams on Monday Night Football. 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
1: Nothing matters, and I don't care. The Cowboys can't hurt me anymore. I've officially decided the Dallas Cowboys cannot hurt me any longer. You know, Pete, I started thinking about this. They cannot hurt me. I'm a reluctant Dallas Cowboys fan at best.
2: I will not hurt myself.
1: I mean, you live in the Dallas market now. I cut my teeth in Waco, Texas, covering a lot of Cowboys stuff and being around a lot of Cowboys fans. And you know what? All I can think about this morning, really, in this second hour of our show, is living on sponge cake, watching the sun bake. And it's Nick Sirianni shirtless. It's Jim Harbaugh shirtless. It's Brian Schottenheimer who walks in, two pina coladas. He hands one to Sirianni, one to Harbaugh. And then somewhere in that ether is Todd Bowles. They're all in Cancun together on vacation because they've all been fired. And they're enjoying life after football. Last night was a disgrace to a franchise that calls itself America's team, to the Dallas Cowboys. And even post game, Jerry Jones was baffled by the whole situation. Here's Jerry.
3: Well, I, of course, appreciated any chance that we might have had there near the end. But the Buccaneers really took it to us. They did it inside. That's where the real damage was done. We'll see. That's really surprising to me.
1: I love that. I love how Jesus. And they showed a clip, by the way. They gave the Taylor Swift cam. You know, Travis. Yeah.
4: I love when they show Jerry.
1: They pan the camera to Taylor Swift. This is Jerry. They've been panning the camera to Jerry Jones for decades. And they pan the camera to him in the fourth quarter after the Bucky Irving first down that seals the game for the Bucks. And you see him stand up and walk out. It was a perfect shot from Prime Video last night. Everything you could draw up from the Dallas Cowboys last night makes them prime contenders for today's Idiot of the Day.
5: Idiot of the Day.
1: Give me the whole franchise, the Dallas Cowboys. Pete?
4: Well, look, I think they're the Idiot of the Day because they just blew a golden opportunity. They were going into last night's game with so much momentum, so much goodwill from the fans, really, after that big victory. And they had an identity, it felt like, going into that game. They don't have an identity right now. And that's one of the scariest things, five games into an NFL season, that a coach can feel from his team. You can't stop the run. And you can't stop the run between the tackles. That's what Jerry was talking about. They ran the ball right down your throat. You can't blame it on the back end of your defense, which has been riddled with injuries. Last night, you don't have Joey Porter Jr., who I believe was the difference maker against Houston, and maybe could have been last night. But there's no excuses. That was a terrible, terrible loss. It almost feels like a playoff loss because the Cowboys were finally morphing again into a playoff contender. But now, again, I've said it a million times, Jerry Jones is like the mayor of Amityville in Jaws. Come on, everybody, in the offseason. Get back in the water. It's going to be great. It's safe. When we all know there's a shark out there, and everybody was bit by the shark again last night. But we're also stupid because the Cowboys are the hottest toxic girl you ever dated, and you're going to go back out with her. That's just what it is. Until you find the one, you're always going to drift back to her and waste your time.
1: I disagree in full that the Cowboys had it figured out or even had momentum going into this week.
4: Oh, they did. Come on, dude. With what happened with Lane Johnson and the Eagles, the NFC East is wide open for the taking.
1: And that's the Cowboys were the team. Pete, is this had nothing to do with the Cowboys. Is none of the momentum was derived from inside the facility. All of the momentum was derived from outside factors. Let's get to that in 12 minutes.
4: In 12 minutes.
1: I will tell you why the Dallas Cowboys never had momentum, and it was this perception of momentum that is fake and never existed.
6: Drake, I believe you're the one who said the Cowboys are back.
4: That's my girl.
1: When? Clip it.
6: I could probably pull a highlight reel from the entire week. I'll put it together, and we'll have it air on Monday for the first hour.
1: All right, and I'm going to walk us through that in 12 minutes. We haven't gotten to our biggest losers of the day. We haven't gotten to our obituaries or our idiots. And what we missed earlier in the show, this is good, man, is that now it's been debunked to be AI. I'm in my AI dad era. I'm in my see funny video, think, oh, that's pretty funny, but it turns out to be AI. Here is AI Jameis Winston, but it could be real Jameis Winston if you really think about it.
2: I told Scatterball a story my mother used to tell me. It goes, skit, scat, scoodle-doo, flip-flop, flea, everybody running to the coconut tree.
1: I really hate that it's AI, Pete, because it got me, and boy, did it tickle me pink yesterday.
4: Have you ever found yourself being like, because this is the first time for me, now you got to prove to me that that is AI, because I think it's Jameis Winston. Uh-huh. It's like, usually it's the opposite, where you're like, that's AI. I'm like, no, that's Jameis Winston. That's not AI.
1: Yeah. Let's keep you on our idiots of the day and keep you in the NFL. Brandon Staley gets idiot of the day today. He's on our roster. The defensive coordinator of the New Orleans Saints addressing Troy Aikman's comments from Monday Night Football.
7: I did hear about those comments, and I have no idea what he's talking about. It was a tough night for us, and certainly, you know, I'm responsible. You know, I'm calling the defense, but, you know, we've got a great group of guys. And no one defended that runner better last year than us. He's a hell of a player, but our group defended him twice last year better than anyone through his time in the NFL. So we've got a really good group. We're focusing on Minnesota, you know, learning the tough lessons from the other night. But like I said, we've got the right guys to bounce back, and that's what we're going to focus on.
8: Did those comments bother you?
7: They did, because they're not true.
1: Oh, those comments bothered him. Aikman was perplexed. He wondered if the Saints had even prepared, if they remembered that, oh, Bijan Robinson plays for the Falcons.
4: Dude, Staley needs to stop being so sensitive, and that is such a waste of time. He knows better than that. He has to know better than that, but to be honest, maybe he doesn't, because over the course of his career, the more that we've been served this guy, you know, the more that we see him on these big stages, he does kind of... unexplainable thing. He says things that I think a head coach or somebody of his ilk should not be rolling around the mud with.
1: All right. Final idiot of the day. Let's, again, keep it on the gridiron and with defensive coordinators. Here is Kelvin Shepard, the DC of the Detroit Lions, who deserves to be fired yesterday.
9: I can care less about perceptions. I can care less about the talk. It's all poison. And I mean that. It's all, every word of it's poison. And I told the players, and so is the praise is the big poison, though. It's not the negativity. That's what you're about. How are you taking this? How am I taking what? How am I taking what? It all comes in waves, guys. And it's all poison. We have a three-phase team here, and I firmly believe that. And I'm going to stand strong in that belief. And I think that's ultra disrespectful to my unit to say somebody has to carry us. We're going to do our one-third here. Hell or high water. Point blank, period.
1: This was in response to a reporter saying that, you know, Aiden Hutchinson's kind of having to carry you guys. Because he is, Pete. Because he is. And for the defensive coordinator of a bottom three defense, the National Football League, they are 32nd overall in yards allowed per game at 458 yards. And for that defensive coordinator to look at a reporter and say disrespectful, and the way he said that he put the emphasis on the D in disrespectful, I'm out.
4: Well, the funniest part was when he was like, the praise is what you got to worry about. I'm like, well, I don't think it's something you got to worry about right now,
1: no,
4: or anybody
1: right
4: on
1: there.
4: Your defense. I'm
1: good.
4: Like, you're kind of going off the grid there. I appreciate what he said, but man, it sounds a lot different when it's Nick Saban talking about rat poison as opposed to a guy who's trying to fight for his life and keep his job. Like, again, I think less is more for a lot of those guys as far as standing up on the pulpit and being preachy, but... You know, that's the frustration of a coach with a team that's struggling. I don't ever, like, count these guys out because I know how hard they work. And, we can't even understand how hard their job is at times. But right now, he just has to be accountable. His defense is terrible.
1: It is the worst in the National Football League. And the Lions have the capability to be to make a playoff run, to be a contender. But their defense sucks. 30 points to the Saints. 41 to the Bills, 24 to the Jets, 32 to the Carolina Panthers. That is terrible, Pete. Like, this is a frustrating franchise to follow.
4: Yeah, and Dan Campbell was, you know, a tight end. He's more of like a offensive line mentality type guy. So he's not like, he gives the defensive vibes, right? Like, you'd think he was a defensive coordinator if you just came out from, you know, fell from the moon and you were part of like the Earthlings, right? And you'd be like, oh, this guy's a defensive dude. He's not. So it kind of is up to the Lions defensive coordinator to run things. And right now, they're not running real well.
1: No, they are not. The Detroit Lions sit at 2-2. They will play Arizona this Sunday on the road, 4:25 Eastern Time on Fox. 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We talked a lot about Thursday Night Football today. And let's keep that train moving. But there's something we started with and we haven't gotten back to. And I want to hone in on it. Last night, Dak Prescott is walking through the Cowboys facility. When someone just outside the locker room looks at him and says, embarrassing, embarrassing, was that out of line or was it right on point? We'll answer that question next. This is the Drake Toll Show.
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0: on sports. Here's Drake Toll.
1: I don't know if I've seen this. Dak Prescott is walking through the bowels of AT&T Stadium. And as he's coming through with Brian Schottenheimer, the head coach of the Cowboys last night, following a disappointing, devastating, embarrassing 24-16 loss, turns his head, and some dude who's been credentialed, who has access to the facility, who's right in front of Dak Prescott postgame, says, embarrassing. Embarrassing. Looks at the franchise quarterback of the Dallas Cowboys and says the E word to his face. Dak gives him a he shoots a glare back at this guy. And it's now been reported by Fox 4 in Dallas. He was a driver that, again, has been authorized by the Cowboys to sit in. And I've been, Pete, you've been in that stadium. I've been in the bowels of that thing. You drive your car into the stadium there and they park it next to the locker rooms. Like, these players are parking across from the locker room and then getting out of the car, walking into the locker room. This is a player driver, coach driver, team donor, somebody, their driver, looked at Dak Prescott, said that was embarrassing, and Dak shot him that look. And then Dak had to justify that look at the postgame in his postgame press conference. Here is Dak Prescott.
2: So when he said it, I just happened to look at him, and at that point, you know, he looked away, didn't look, and then when I turned my head back, he said something else. And so that's the part that, you know, just as a man or as just a person of, you feel free to speak your mind, just speak it. Don't cower it away from the reaction that you're going to get. And so, yeah, I mean, if you're saying it's embarrassing, say it's embarrassing. If you're saying it to me, then say it to me. Don't, you know what I mean? Go back on it. So that's all that was, and hate it that it's even being talked about, to be honest with you.
1: Pete, it's wild because we haven't gotten to this yet. Your take is completely different than what Jesse Holly or Jerry Jones or Brian Schottenheimer or Dak Prescott has brought. Each of those guys have almost added accountability to this and said, hey, yeah, he's right. It is embarrassing. I wish he would have said it louder. I wish he would have said it louder. This is wild.
3: It is wild, and there's two prongs to this. One, I can use my experience, right, being a PR guy in the NBA for a while. I used to work with Tad Carper, who is now the Cowboys vice president of PR. Tad was with the Cleveland Cavaliers when I was working in the NBA. And we both went to the University of Richmond. He's obviously an amazing dude and does an amazing job. His story, overcoming or dealing with cancer, is amazing too. Check that out yourself. But, you know, Tad, I would imagine, is pissed this morning, okay? Like, because ultimately, that guy had a post-game pass and was credentialed to be down there. And that's just not behavior that is okay from anybody that is in that area of the stadium post game. That is if you're an employee of the stadium, which we thought wrong earlier, it was reported poorly or falsely that that's who it was. If that's who you are, then you're never going to work there again. If you're a driver, you're never going to be down there again, ever. And I don't care. Dak can dress it up and Shoddy can say all the right things. They're lucky that a player didn't jack him up against the wall in a hallway.
1: Yep.
3: Like,
1: yep.
3: You can't do that. You cannot do that. That is it's a sanctuary. That's a safe environment, a safe space. Not that these guys need a safe space, but you know what I mean. Like, that's an area where you have to have a credential to get there. It's one thing when you're

0: area by your locker room, there are certain, like, we've been there before as media members. You see, like, you need this color pass to get here, this color pass to get here. If you have that pass that gets you outside the Cowboys locker room, you've got the all access pretty much. And that guy needs his credential pulled. And forever. Like, I'm telling you, I grew up with the hardcore PR guys. My man Craig Miller was my mentor. He was at Villanova as a PR guy, and then he was at USA Basketball, the Dream Team. Craig would have walked over and ripped that guy's credential off his neck and been like, hey, you guys need to get this dude out of here. And honestly, I think I'd feel better if I was a Cowboys fan this morning if somebody had almost gotten in that guy's face. I mean that. Like, and it almost goes back to, remember our boy Mike Leslie had something to say about a Dallas defensive back who's no longer with the team.
1: WFAA, one of the most legendary reporters, Mike Leslie, for sure.
0: So Leslie tweeted something about, hey, what exactly are you doing in coverage here? I can't believe I forget who the guy was. He's no longer on the team. He was big-time buddies with Mike. He was
1: Trevon Diggs.
0: Thank you. So it was Trevon Diggs. Yeah, and so after the game, Diggs came out of the locker room and was looking for Leslie and confronted him. I will tell you something. And the way Leslie handled it was great, and they actually made like a PR moment out of it. But in the moment, it was basically Diggs was like, yo, here I am right now. Like, it probably wasn't something you would advise a player to do, but I like that little bit of piss and vinegar there, dude. I like the edge. The Cowboys don't have an edge. Like, the fact that they're not totally freaking out about this to a degree, or at least the fact that a couple people aren't, bothers me. Bothers me, because that person should not be there. That person should be, like, taken out of the building right away, and the players should be upset about that, because that's my space. I just fought on that field for 60 minutes. You have no idea what it's like being out there. You know, like, and if you want to be a fan and buy a ticket and yell at me, that's one thing. This is our area. It's not yours. You don't need people chirping at you who are authorized to be there. I hate this. And I can tell you that people in the Cowboys front office, whether they say they're super excited about it or not, that guy won't be down there anymore after games. That's a promise.
1: Here's what makes Addie Bates, the producer of the show, the best in the business. We, in the break, I'll take you behind the scenes in radio. In the break, Addie was like, all right, if we're going to talk about this coming up, like, why is it a story? You know, like, what's the big piece of this? And I've been thinking during your, as you kind of unpack this, Pete, of like, okay, why is everybody in the country talking about this loser, this idiot loser in the stadium who, you're lucky that you've been given the access to be within 10 feet of Dak Prescott, and there's no, you know, stanchion in front of you or an autograph line that you're a rally. You're lucky to have access to a franchise in whatever way this guy does. Like, why is this a story? And I realize it's because it's the Dallas Cowboys and it's a soap opera. It's because when the Cowboys lose 24-16 to the Tampa Bay Buccaneers, the idea that the NFL is a reality TV show comes to life. And it's anything but the run defense. It's anything but, oh man, did you see Flourney? He didn't hit his routes last night. He wasn't hard cutting on the slants. It wasn't, oh man, Jake Ferguson last night in blocking packages just didn't do his job. When it's the Dallas Cowboys and they lose, it's anything but football. It's a circus. It's a clown show. It's a car wreck. But you know what? It's what makes the NFL the greatest sport on planet Earth. It's the beauty of the National Football League. Is the Dallas Cowboys went out last night and got their teeth kicked in to the point where Brian Schottenheimer, this scrappy blue-collar coach who worked his way from analyst to head coach of the Dallas Cowboys, this Cinderella story, he sucks. He should be fired. That's the tweets that are being fired off. And in the middle of that, fans have now directed their attention away from Brian Schottenheimer being fired and to some random taxi driver on the inside of the stadium who's looking at the franchise quarterback and saying the word embarrassing. The taxi driver is making fun of Dak Prescott in the bowels of this stadium. You have entered Days of Our Lives on a Tuesday in 2006 at 12:34 p.m. at the doctor's office. And you don't like Days of Our Lives. You don't watch Days of Our Lives. But at the doctor's office, it's on. And it's unreasonably loud for the elderly people that are also at the doctor's office. And for some reason, you're on minute four where you haven't looked away. And they go to commercial break and you think, I wonder what happens next. I hope the doctor doesn't call me yet, because my 12:30, I'm 4 minutes past it, but maybe I could just like to see what happens next. That's what the Dallas Cowboys are. Dude, that we woke up this morning.
0: News, we would get ready in the makeup room, and they would always have, they would pipe in whatever was on before our show. And if I was to anchor the new news, there was a soap opera on before.

0: And I was like so into it by like, you know, the 2 months into anchoring the noon news, I couldn't wait to get in there at 11:15 to find out what the hell was going on with the storyline. That's a pretty good comparison. Yeah.
1: And it's the exact thing that we have with the Dallas Cowboys here is it is not a football. It's not a football operation. It's not a franchise. It is a soap opera. It's a clown show.
0: And by the way, let me take it back to the Cowboys. Drew Pearson was Victor's bodyguard on this specific soap opera. So the one that I watched, Victor was such a jerk. And Pearson made an appearance as his bodyguard. But dude, I do want to go back. That's a really great way to put it because it is such a soap opera and we all get so, you know, it chews us up and spits us out. But the last thing, just to put a bow on this, in my experience in PR, like in the NBA, like if we had gotten word, you know, back in the day, you'd have walkie talkies and then we, of course, evolved to just having cell phones and we would text each other. But if I got a text from my boss that said, Gerald Wallace was just taken to task by Emeka Okafor's driver. Emeka Okafor's driver just said to Gerald Wallace, like, embarrassing, right? Like, That's a 911, dude, for the PR staff, because you're responsible for those passes. You're responsible for who gets down there. That's an extension of you, those people who have been sanctioned to be there. So somebody is getting a ASS chewing this morning, and I think there'll be consequences for that dude. I do. I'd be like, get him out of there. And Dallas reportedly turned to a PR manager and said, get his ass out of here. Dak did, which I like seeing that. That was just reported by NBC Sports.
1: Yeah, and for Dak postgame to say it with your chest. If you're going to call that embarrassing or say that I'm embarrassing, say it louder. Jesse Holly, who played for the Cowboys, joined this show, said the same thing earlier. Most of the characters around this story have said, I wish the guy would have said it louder.
0: PR guy, it's our job to, or PR woman, it's our job to protect them from that. So I get Jesse's reaction because, you know, like, okay, he's trying to understand it and he's trying to be on the side of accountability, but like Jesse shouldn't have to deal with that. Like as a player, like that's my job to keep that from happening. And that's why some heads could roll as far as that arm of the situation.
1: And maybe here's why it's a story, too. And this is the last thing I've got on this. Brian Schottenheimer, the head coach of the Cowboys, again, who I think is squarely on the hot seat at this point. You can't. You're a double-digit favorite last night. I think it closed around 10, 9-10. Wow. And playing at home against a winless team. And the Cowboys have the opportunity because the NFC East, things outside of their control. The Eagles have fallen apart. Injury issues with the Commanders and the Giants have put bigger question marks around those two teams. Yet the Cowboys squandered an opportunity to make a statement last night by losing to a winless team. Here is Brian Schottenheimer, who instead of addressing that, had to address this random-ass driver last night.
2: Motivating. We believe in what we're doing. We believe that we have good players, good coaches, and we believe the solution is in this room, and we're going to get back to work.
1: Motivating. He called the taxi driver motivating last night. That's the stuff that the Dallas Cowboys head coach is answering at the press conference. So Peter begs the question. We said yesterday, if Shotty loses this game, if Schottenheimer loses to the Tampa Bay Buccaneers, that he should squarely be on the hot seat. And I'm not walking that back. I'm done. I'm the experiment, the fun guy, blue-collar experiment. Oh, but he's different. Oh, he's quirky. I'm done.
0: Look, it's our job to live in the moment and react to this stuff. That's we legitimately have that as a job of ours. But at the same time, I do try to stay measured. They're 2-3. It's October 9th. You're not going to fire him during the season. The Cowboys have done that one time, I think, with Wade Phillips in the Jerry Jones era. So it's not going to happen. So don't think that that's going to happen. Now, if you are so convinced that Shotty's on the hot seat and Jerry Jones is thinking the same way you are, you know, the number one hope for Cowboys fans is that they're already working through back channels to find out who could be Brian Schottenheimer's replacement. There will be a handoff, more so than what happened last time, which was the baton was completely dropped and we had to wait 2 months or whatever it was till the Cowboys named the new head coach after they got rid of their last one. And I believe that Schottenheimer his seat is certainly warm. There's no way to go around it. But, you know, a win next week, and you got 10 days now to ruminate in this, which is tough. But a win next week could change everything. Because let's face it, the NFC East, you lost last night, but the NFC East didn't get any better. The NFC East still sucks.
1: He's Pete Souza, co-hosting. Addie Bates produces. Laura Jimenez runs the board. Let's keep it in the NFC East. Linnell Willingham, Westwood One Sports, the Westwood One Sports app, the expert, will join the show to dance on the grave of the Dallas Cowboys and answer whether or not, if this division is wide open, can the Commanders make a postseason run? We'll break down the entire Sunday slate with our own Linnell Willingham next. This is the Drake Toll Show. You know, what I love about Clutch Parlays is not only am I winning money right now for the first time while sports betting, and I love to sports bet, not only am I winning money, but I can tangibly see where other people are also winning money. 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
4: 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In just their second season, the Valkyries are on the brink of a trip to the WNBA Finals and can clinch with a win tonight against the Aces. Golden State guard Veronica Burton hit a go-ahead three in the final minute of Game 2 on Wednesday and knows her team has a tough challenge ahead.
12: At the end of the day, we got to take care of business, and it's every game we approach as a do-or-die situation. We're going to approach the next game. We're going to watch this film and try and attack it. And obviously, their backs are against the wall. They're the reigning champs. They have experience. So it's not going to be easy. It's going to be a battle, and we're going to approach it as such.
4: In the other semi, the Dream can punch their ticket to the finals for the first time since 2013 with a win tonight over the Liberty. No team in WNBA history has ever come back to win a best-of-five playoff series after dropping the first two games. New York and Las Vegas both face 0-2 holes. With Today in Women's Sports, I'm Jody Jackson on Westwood One.
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0: the 24. Shotgun snap, Prescott. Looking left, nobody open. Throws over the middle, deflected into the air. Anzalone diving, he's got the interception. He threw it to Ferguson. It deflected off his hands. And Alex Anzalone, with the blonde locks flowing from under the helmet, dives to make the pick.
1: It's Football Friday on Westwood One Sports. Here's Drake Toll.
2: Am I an idiot if I say that that interception was Dak's fault? Does that make me an idiot? Do I become the idiot? Are my eyes glossed over? I've watched the play 10 times over. And, you know, of course, they have a billion cameras. They're slowing it down. The ball's wobbling. It's sideways. It's 102 miles an hour right in the face of Jake Ferguson. And, you know what, Pete? You know what's funny? Is I've always thought it was an interesting gripe that people have, like, oh, quarterback throws the ball too hard. I'm always like, all right, come on, grow up. What a silly quarterback throws the ball too hard. Find something else to complain about. Terry Bradshaw, a couple nights ago, right? I mentioned a few times on the show yesterday. I was asking Terry Bradshaw about Addy's favorite quarterback in college football, Arch Manning. And Terry said, Arch is going to be a really solid NFL quarterback. He said, the one thing he's got to fix is his touch. I said, what do you mean his touch? He's like, throws the ball too hard. It's like, whoa, I can't really question Terry Bradshaw. No. You know, I can't push back on that one. He's like, yeah, you know, screen passes, short routes. Like, you gotta have some touch to it. You gotta put the ball in the right spot and with the right touch. It's like, all right, I'll believe Terry Bradshaw here. Dak threw that ball off the face mask of Jake Ferguson on the final drive of the game, trying to go tie the ball game and win it for the Cowboys. And in the end, the Buccaneers close it out with a victory. Dak Prescott was not good at all last night.
3: No, and here is the biggest issue. He was really out of sorts. Like, there was no rhythm to Dak Prescott at all last night.
2: The taxi driver also said embarrassing pregame. You think it
3: was like well, look, I always go back to, you know, those first 10 or 15 scripted plays. Sometimes, you know, hey, they lead to points. That's major league. But sometimes it can be somewhat fool's gold. Like, the Cowboys went right down the field and scored in that opening drive. And for about 13 seconds, I think we all were like, wow, this is the team. You know, like, I really felt good about the Cowboys in the 2026 season. Like, yes, they were now favored to win the NFC East. They're going to take control of it tonight, right? This is the momentum. This is the moment the Cowboys are meeting it. And then immediately afterwards, an 11-minute drive by the Buccaneers, just a complete gut punch right back at the Cowboys, and they were never the same. And kudos to the Buccaneers for finding a way to keep Dak Prescott off the field, to own time of possession, and to limit his ability to get lathered up. We saw the last drive, or the second to last drive, before Dak threw the pick. They went 99 yards, and it was the first time all night you felt like, okay, this operation is lubed up, and they're running. They're running well. And don't look at me like that.
2: You've gotten lathered up and lubed up in the span of four sentences.
3: You act like there's baby oil over my shoulder over here.
2: Yeah, you keep going, man. You keep digging that.
3: I'm going to keep rolling. So
2: I think awake right now, by the way.
3: So the ability by Tampa Bay to run the ball, specifically between the tackles, right at this, what we thought was a revamped Dallas defensive line. But if we had any questions around that, or if we still thought that last night, injuries be damned, that was a Swiss cheese operation. And now Christian Parker has an opportunity, hopefully, right, to get guys back over the next 10, 11 days that they have a break from playing football. And you need, like, you didn't have Joey Porter Jr. last night, who I felt like was a difference maker against Houston.
2: Can I ask a question really quick?
3: Yeah.
2: Amelia Earhart. Who's the guy? Reggie Miller? Roger Miller.
3: D.B. Cooper is another one probably you want to throw
2: Cooper,
3: in there.
2: D.B. Cooper. Joey Porter Jr. These guys are all missing. These people are all still missing.
3: Well, Joey got sick. He had a stomach virus. And literally, he walked into the building.
2: No. Goodness.
3: This is a fact. And I have this on good information. He walked into the building last night, was ready to play, or yesterday afternoon at 4:30. And look, there could always be like a Ray Donovan angle to all of this that we have no clue about. But at face value, he got the stomach flu. And he was walked out of the stadium with a stadium employee, listen to this, Drake, holding a trash can right in front of Joey Porter Jr. as though he was throwing up nonstop and couldn't stop it. That's the one thing I always say, that a stomach virus or, you know, the other thing coming out the other orifice. Like, that's those are really the only two things that can stop me. I always say that. Like, there's really not much you can do when you're stricken with the, with that kind of condition. So that's what happened to Joey Porter Jr. But to get Joey Porter Jr. back, to get that secondary healthy again, if you're a Cowboys fan, you hope that that will empower Christian Parker to do different things that can assist in the stopping of the run game. Because going into last night's game, we thought they couldn't stop the run. Today, we know they got no shot at stopping the run. And then on the back end of that, when you have opportunities like Deron Bland was supposed to have, when he stepped right in front of a Daniels pass late in the game, that was a pick six and a tie. And he blew it. And he blew it.
2: Cowboys lose 24-16 at the hands of the Tampa Bay Buccaneers last night. Fall to 2-3 in the division that was once wide open and could belong to the Dallas Cowboys. I guess is even more wide open now and belongs to no one. The Cowboys
3: just the exclamation point, Drake. Losing teams do not take advantage of opportunities. And the Cowboys had a host of opportunities laid at their feet last night, and they didn't take advantage of any of them. From a micro and macro perspective, they blew it last night.
2: So you do blame Dak?
3: To a degree. There's a ton of blame to go around.
2: Right, so that's what I'm saying. You blame Dak, you blame Schottenheimer, you blame Jerry, you blame Parker, you blame anybody.
3: I even blame, honestly, I go deep into it. Like, what the heck did Joey Porter Jr. eat? Like, if I'm being a real, like, if we're getting into the weeds here and we're
2: nitpicking. You're blaming RFK. You're blaming the CDC. You're blaming.
3: Stop.
2: How deep does this go?
3: No, but what did
2: he
3: eat last night? Like, what is he? How can he be so foolish? I was doing a Baylor basketball game a couple years ago, and they were playing Colorado. It was like an ESPN game, and I was talking to Scott Drew before the game, and I think it was VJ Edgecombe who wasn't going to be able to play because he ate McDonald's at the airport, and he was sick all the way to Denver, and the whole thing was like, or to Boulder, and he was like, dude, we give these kids the greatest food they could ever want, and we're at the airport, and then he's buying a BS McDonald's cheeseburger. It was actually a Flaget or Johnson or an Angel Reese burger that got him sick.
2: Stop. That's breaking news. That's the first time anyone's ever reported that on VJ Edgecombe. Addie, who's the big band guy that we still haven't found yet?
4: Glenn Miller. It's Glenn Miller. Which, by the way, they still tour. They've toured for like a century now, and he's been gone. It's not even his orchestra.
2: Hold on, wait a second. The Glenn Miller Orchestra, because Glenn Miller's missing, so we can't prove he's dead, they're still touring?
4: Yes, hey, yes. Yes.
3: Hey, tell this guy the straight truth. If you disappear, Drake, we're going to keep it rolling, just so you
2: and
3: know,
2: just
3: all right?
2: Leave it the Drake. Just leave it the Drake.
4: This is still the Drake Toll Show.
3: 100%, dude. Yeah, we're going to keep it rolling.
4: Roger Miller is king of the road.
2: Trailers for sale. Opening scene of what movie, Pete?
3: I don't know.
2: Eddie?
3: Sing the song again.
2: Okay. Trailer for sale or rent. Oh, it's great. Jane Lynch.
4: Room for the 50 cent, I gotta.
2: We can't keep singing this, Pete. You just gotta know. It's Talladega Nights, Pete. It's Talladega Nights.
4: King of the road.
2: Copyright issues were getting us right there. Roger's team was on the phone. It's the opening scene of Talladega Nights. Jeez. Well, let's keep you on the gridiron. The National Football League. Westwood One Sports. The Westwood One Sports app. It is the Drake Toll Show. Pete Souza co-hosting. Addie Bates produces. Laura Jimenez runs the board. This weekend, one of the most intriguing games out of the NFL to me. The Atlanta Falcons against the Baltimore Ravens. And intriguing because, to this point, Atlanta at 2-2 has been more impressive than I expected. I had all of their preseason unders when I went into the sports book a month ago and put all my props up. The Ravens, on the other hand, at 3-1, they've been as good as advertised, and their win against the Cowboys helped showcase that offensively a couple of weeks ago. Now, this weekend, you get a much improved Atlanta team at home and a Baltimore Ravens team that opened as a 4.5-point favorite. The Falcons are now the favorite by 3 points. That's a 7.5-point swing in favor of Atlanta. I don't know if I've ever seen that. And here is Bijan Robinson, the star running back for Atlanta, on how the team bounced back from starting 0-2.
5: You got to learn from those kind of situations. And for those first 2 weeks, like, we had to really sit down and talk to ourselves as a unit. and be like, is this how we want the season to turn out? And we all made a conscious decision, like, we have to work our butts off, man, because we know the potential that we have, but, you know, we can't just do a lot of talking. We have to go out there and show it.
2: Possibility of a Lamar Jackson ankle injury. Derrick Henry has not been up to snuff. Bijan Robinson running the ball well. You just heard from him right there and how this team's going to go out and do it. Zay Flowers is questionable as well. Pete, are the Falcons, listen to this, are the Falcons on upset watch, or will the favored Falcons take care of business against the Baltimore Ravens?
3: First of all, I want to put this out there because I don't like running around with resentments. They cut off.
2: That's good.
3: They cut me off from the sunlight of the spirit, right? But right now I'm starting to resent you.
2: What's happening right now?
3: Hold on. I'm starting to resent you and the great Addy Bates here. And here's why. I mean, I've been on the Falcons for like 2.5 weeks.
2: Stop it.
3: No. I told you guys, seriously, I deserve a little bit of credit here. I told you guys they were going to beat
4: resent
3: the Packers.
4: Resent me? Join the club, buddy. Get in line.
3: Yeah, I knew you were going to say some stuff like that. Look, I told you that Drake, sit back down. For people that aren't watching visually, Drake
2: anywhere. I'm just taking a second to breathe.
3: I told you they were going to beat the Packers. You guys told me I was crazy. They beat the Packers. I told you they were going to beat the Saints. You not only told me I was crazy, you assassinated my character and told me I hated people with ALS, which was wild.
2: That was the take. I didn't necessarily.
4: He sent an emoji after the Steve Gleason thing. He sent an emoji.
3: And I love Steve Gleason, but it was a joke because they were celebrating.
4: He's like Stephen,
3: you know,
4: A. Smith.
3: Yeah. I never said anything derogatory about anybody, including Steve Gleason.
4: He just picked
3: the Falcons to win the game, and therefore I was a hater on many things. So I'm not jumping ship now. Like, I'm in with these dudes. I'm in with Kevin Stefanski, my Philly guy. I used to work for his dad at the Sixers. I'm all on board with the Falcons, and because of Michael Penix Jr. and what he has done for Bijan Robinson, he's unlocked that offense for him. Drake, you're looking at me with that arched eyebrow like The Rock, but I do think I deserve a little respect for this. And I don't like the phrase, let me give Pete his flowers. Just come up with another one and do that.
4: Give a little respect.
2: Why can't I give Pete your? Why can't I give you your flowers here?
3: Well, I got no respect. I'll tell you what. I took the Packers, then I took the Falcons, and then I got no respect. All right. Let me tell you something.
2: I don't think I remember you taking the Falcons. I don't remember you taking the Falcons. You took them in like a Josh Pate way.
3: No.
2: You took them like a. I could see the Falcons winning tonight.
3: This is crazy. This guy's creating his own reality, Addy. He said earlier on this show. You were like, hey, Drake, I could actually clip a whole segment where you said the Cowboys were back. And then today he's saying, we have tape of all this.
4: Yes, I do remember reluctantly.
3: He just knows I'm way too lazy.
4: I remember Pete taking the Falcons. He did take the Falcons 2 weeks in a row.
3: Yeah.
4: And then he also sent an emoji after the Steve Glee. Like, two things can be true at once. Yes.
2: Hold on. We have the transcript here. Pete said, the Falcons could feasibly win this game. The Packers could also win this game. It just depends. All right.
3: To come back down to earth after my little rant. I like the Falcons. I do. I think they've got something going. And because one of the things that was noted in that win against the Saints was just how good their offensive line is. And I think that.
2: Yeah. Oh yeah.
3: Yeah. And if they have found, you know, it's funny, like, the Cowboys are still searching for their identity this morning. They're in the wilderness right now. The Falcons know who they are, and that's dangerous. That's dangerous for opponents of the Atlanta Falcons for the rest of the season, and especially in the AFC South.
2: Oh, Laura, can I get a breaking news, please? No. Michael Penix Jr., questionable Sunday with a paper cut. Pete, not good. Adam Schefter, Ian Rappaport are all over this one. Sham Sharania also in and reporting the same now. This could be serious. We'll follow this the rest of the show.
3: Penix
2: today.
3: And his wife announced that they're going to have a baby like he's already on paternity leave. Like, he's got like 6 months to go.
2: Yeah, Pete. So look, you can have your bourbon, your flowers, whatever you want, Pete.
3: Thank you. I don't drink, but I'll take the flowers.
2: I'll take the bourbon.
3: There you go.
2: I'll take the bourbon then. I'll give you credit for taking the Falcons and for believing in a team that was 0-2 that I thought would go 0-17. I'll also give you credit for your 1-8 Chargers take. We'll see if that pays off.
3: That's so very real.
2: We'll see if they start 1-8 this season. And as much credit as I do want to give you credit, I'm not going to dilute that in this. I'm not going to Stephen A. Smith apology this. I'm not going to make this about me. But they are, the current iteration, good. Michael Penix Jr., I don't trust. So Sunday, if 60 minutes of football are played by Michael Penix Jr. and Lamar Jackson on the other side is not there and Tyler Huntley takes over, the Falcons probably win this game. In Atlanta, the Falcons probably win this game. But my long-term question, and I know it's a bit of a cop-out, and I don't like when people do this. Like, well, if they stay healthy. Because you can say that about every team in the NFL. You can make that up about every team. Well, if they stay healthy is a lazy, stupid take 9 times out of 10. But Michael Penix Jr. has had 7 career-defining surgeries. 7. Yeah.
3: No, that's all you have is history and trends when it comes to that. So when you do start to get excited about the Falcons, you are cautioned about that. There's no question, and we've seen what they're like with other quarterbacks. And it doesn't mean that Michael Penix, he kind of understands his role, at least it seems like, in this small body of work we have. Like, he doesn't have to carry the team to victory. He needs to do just enough and facilitate, right, to help them get to the finish line. But they've blown these last two teams out, too. I think that's also worth noting. But you're right. But Michael Penix has got to stay healthy.
2: That's the goal. That's
3: how about this? Addy, how about this? By the way, you mentioned the Stephen A. Smith thing. I got to do this. How about the Stephen A. Smith apology when he's like the second one that went terrible? He's like, I just want to get to something I said this morning. Make an apology. I said it on First Take. You can watch First Take every morning, 10 to 12 Eastern Time on 12, ESPN. Yeah. I was like, okay, your apology is no good right now. You just blew it with your promo.
2: Is that what? Is that those your full thoughts there? I was going to give you.
3: Yeah, that's
2: 30
3: it. That
2: seconds.
3: Was the story. Yeah. Sorry.
2: Oh my goodness! 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Laura Jimenez runs the board. Pete Sews is the co-host. When we come back, the Bears and the Packers. Is this the weekend that Matt LaFleur is fired? We'll answer that next on the Drake Toll Show.
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1: Matt LaFleur, 72 hours from now, might be hanging out with Brian Schottenheimer and Todd Bowles and Nick Sirianni and Jim Harbaugh on the cruise to the end of the earth, where all the fired head coaches in the National Football League will, I don't know where I'm going to go in the volcano.
2: Can you give that list one more time of coaches?
1: Nick Sirianni.
2: Yeah.
1: Jim Harbaugh.
2: Yeah.
1: Brian Schottenheimer. Todd Bowles. And Matt LaFleur.
2: It's funny because those are all like, it's not like the Brandon Staley's, right? Like, these are all like kind of big name coaches.
1: Real names?
2: In their own, yeah. Like, it's
1: guys
2: it's
1: that could go to a new franchise and remake themselves.
2: Or
1: they could.
2: Or guys that could fade away finally.
1: We'll never see Schottenheimer again. We'll never see Bowles
2: again. Not as a head coach, yeah.
1: We'll see LaFleur as a head coach again. We'll see LaFleur as he's been to a couple NFC championships. Sirianni, we may never see Sirianni as a head coach again. Like, we're talking about a list of guys that they get fired, guys who've had a reputation, a good reputation in the National Football League, who have, outside of Schottenheimer, who's completely unproven as a head coach. But outside of that, like, this is a list of guys. Jim Harbaugh is in that as well, went to the Super Bowl, that could lose their job this season. And I don't know, like, Harbaugh might retire. Like, we could see those names fade away all together forever, actually. All five of them.
2: It came, you know, in a fraternal atmosphere and climate inside the NFL, I do believe that some of these guys could start to get phased out, right? We're entering another chapter of life.
1: We're entering
2: basically
1: the Jeff Hafley era of the NFL, where those guys are being hired as head coach.
2: Yes, and I think there is something to be said for that, and I think there is, like Jim Harbaugh, he's not old, but he's not super young. And he, you know, maybe this is just a clunker for him, you know, in the totality of it all. But right now it feels super uncomfortable. And your point with LaFleur, which I know you're getting to now, is super interesting, because if you look at his resume, he's actually a tough guy to fire, Drake. Like, he's got consecutive 13-win seasons on his resume.
1: Packers get the Bears on Sunday. Just give you kind of previewing this game here on Westwood One Sports. And I think if the Packers lose, it's another pretty prominent feather in the fire LaFleur hat, as Caleb Williams is still out.
2: Yeah, and he's up against it for sure. But, you know, the question is, does Green Bay believe that he can take Love from a good quarterback to a Super Bowl quarterback, right? Because it's about the investment. And the investment has been made in Jordan Love. Now, can he bring him to prominence? Can he make him elite? If the organization feels he can't do that, then they have to move on. But it's a huge gamble by the Green Bay Packers because of Matt LaFleur's resume and what it speaks to. And he just got extended too, dude. Like, it's hard, man. These teams, I won't take too much of a detour, but like the Deion Sanders thing at Colorado, like, if they fire Deion Sanders, I got to give him $20 million. Like, that's a heck of a buyout. And so I don't know what Matt LaFleur's buyout looks like, but nobody's about wasting money these days. I can tell you that much, whether it's the NFL or NIL in college, however you want to look at it.
1: Maybe I'm out of line, though, on the Schottenheimer. I don't think I'm out of line on LaFleur or Bowles. Sirianni's always on the hot seat. That's just the nature of Philadelphia sports fans. It's how they bury their own head coaches. But maybe I'm out of line. Maybe we haven't given Brian Schottenheimer long enough to establish himself in Dallas. Is that the case? Let's go to Arlington. Chris, good morning. You are on the Drake Toll Show.
3: Hey, good morning. Long time listener, first time caller.
2: Hey, Chris. What's up, dude?
1: Love it, Chris. Good to have you.
3: Thank you. Listen, I want to talk about the Cowboys and this running situation. You don't have to feed both of these big-time receivers every game. You think AEH is going to go for 17 catches again? Run the freaking ball. That game was designed yesterday, and we let Irvin gashes for 175 yards. Feed Williams. Feed him. He's an MVP candidate, possible MVP candidate this year. If you'll just let the guy run the ball. I don't get it. It's very frustrating as a viewer and a Cowboys fan.
1: Yeah, Chris, is this going far enough that you're questioning the job of Brian Schottenheimer?
3: You know, Jerry likes to stick with his coaches, so I say give him another year. It's going to take time. We just got a new defensive coordinator. I'm not going to let it all fall on the coach, you know, over one game. I mean, Dak was a little flat yesterday, which, again, go to your guy and let him run the ball. Schottenheimer's going to have another year, so I don't know. We'll see. But first-time coach, you got to give him a chance. But possible, yeah. You know, he could be out the door next year if he's sitting, you know, with the same record.
1: Yeah, appreciate the call, Chris. Thanks for calling in. You know, Pete, what I love about that, to kick it off here, is when cats call in, first-time caller, like, you know, they've listened to the show for a couple months here, just thinking like, all right, when's the day? I mean, when's the moment? And a guy like Chris jumping in the folds here, giving us another valuable piece that we didn't talk about this morning. The Cowboys ran the ball 13 times last night. That's terrible. That's dismal. That's embarrassing. That's bad. That's worse than bad. 13 times. Javonte Williams, 12 carries, 45 yards, a touchdown. The Tampa Bay Buccaneers ran the ball 39 times. That's three times as much as Dallas.
2: Wow. Dude, that is a telling statistic. And for Cowboys fans, too, it probably feels like Groundhog's Day because, you know, the Mike McCarthy era was...
1: Groundhog, by the way.
2: Groundhog Day. There's so many groundhogs out here. Get these beggars out of here, right? Like, what are we going to do? Get these groundhogs out of here. So when you think about Mike McCarthy...
1: What's wrong with you?
2: It was the same thing with Mike McCarthy. We're going to run the ball. We're going to be patient. And the moment that they start, falter a little bit in the ground game, they go right to the air attack to their own detriment. That's what happened during the Mike McCarthy era. And to Chris's point, our last caller, that's a very, very astute observation that, like, winning teams in the NFL are patient. And you have to be patient with your running game. The Cowboys are not patient at all. Very much like their owner. You know, like they want it now every single year. Again, to what end? And that is something they need to work on and get back to the drawing board. Because if you have a bad defense, Drake, what is the number one thing you can do? Keep them off the field. Keep them fresh. Pete,
1: if you don't mind, I would like to give a stat. The Cowboys had the ball for 20 minutes last night.
2: Whew.
1: The Bucs had it for 40 minutes.
2: Wow.
1: Yeah.
2: Wow. So you got your vulnerable defense on the field all night long.
1: Pete, the Bucs had zero wins 24 hours ago. The Bucs were 0-4. When I say fire Brian Schottenheimer, this is twofold. On one side, it's that Brian Schottenheimer is doing a dismal job. The Cowboys are bad. The Cowboys are bad. They were bad last night. And the division is open for the Cowboys to win, but they look bad. And on the other side, there's a lottery ticket sitting right in front of you named Sean McDermott. And it's like when you tank. The team that gets to 1-16, they get the first overall pick. The team that fires their coach first gets the first phone call to Sean McDermott. And it's a guy like that. It's not a Mike McCarthy retread. Sean McDermott's different. A guy like that, a defensive guy like that, can save your franchise. The race is on. And the Dallas Cowboys need to throw their hat into that race. Need to buy that lottery ticket.
2: I'm with you. I want to see Schottenheimer keep his job. Just from a personal standpoint, I'd like to see him find his way.
1: Oh, he's a nice guy. He's different.
2: See the Cowboys turn it around. Look, we have both been following the NFL for a long time, and I've just seen too many.
1: 25 years, Pete. I followed the NFL for 25 years.
2: Well, I've seen too many good coaches turn it around after very bleak beginnings. And so I'm just not ready to give up on the guy. It's just not that easy. It's just not. I'm trying to give a little perspective. Brian Schottenheimer doesn't wake up in the morning thinking, how can I screw up the Dallas Cowboys? Like, and he hasn't been a head coach for that long.
1: No NFL coach has ever thought that when they woke up. It doesn't make them good coaches because they're nice guys.
2: I know.
1: Because they try hard. I understand. You know, I think somebody's telling me a story, it may have been you, about these coaches. Vern Lundquist the other day. You and Vern remind me of each other.
2: Thank you so much.
1: He's sitting down with this former Texas coach, and it was after they got booed out of the Cotton Bowl one year, Oklahoma lost. And the coach said, Vern, don't they know I'm trying? Don't they know I'm trying? It's like, I don't want to humanize guys in this way. Because, yeah. I mean, I try in radio, you try in radio, so-and-so tries at KPMG, Addie produces, she's trying. We're all trying. Sometimes you just aren't good at something. And
2: it's a results-oriented situation.
1: I think Addy's a great producer. You're a great at radio. There's a reason that we're all at Westwood One Sports. Brian Schottenheimer might just not be a great NFL head coach. Sorry.
2: Nice guy, though. Yeah. I'm not going to push back on that just for the sake of debate. I agree with you, but I do. You even mentioned it yourself. The leash maybe is a little longer than we sometimes could. We can morph into the fan role, but I like to think because of the people we talk to and the relationships we have some intel and some access that tells us that these situations don't always look so linear. You know what I mean? Like, let's just monitor the situation. Let's see how they play next week. All right.
1: You look really good today, by the way. What's the occasion?
2: Nothing. I just wanted to put on a nice shirt.
1: Really? The shirt with the little 5 o'clock shadow is kind of grown out now into an actual, like, you got it accentuates the jawline.
2: Thank you. Thank you. As Addie puts up a picture of a little rat on the screen.
1: Yeah. I think that would be
4: it's a groundhog.
2: It's a groundhog. Oh, Addie, you're a jerk.
1: Pete did say Groundhog's Day. It was good. Plural.
4: Somebody get these groundhogs out of here.
1: What game
5: do you
1: have?
5: Somebody get these beggars out of here.
2: I don't have a game this weekend because I have a game Tuesday. So my week 7 game is Tuesday.
1: ESPN2, so, Pete Souza, next Tuesday night. We'll see you there. Pete Souza is the co-host of the show. Addie Bates produces. Laura Jimenez runs the board. Thanks for a great week, everybody. We'll recap Bears, Packers. We'll recap Falcons, Ravens. We come back on Monday from 6 a.m. to 9 a.m. Eastern time to Armin Williams, Colin Jones, Bruce Gilbert, and Ryan McGuire. Thank you for a job. You Better You Bet or your local programming is coming up. Thanks for being with us for 3 hours this morning, and we'll see you in a couple days. This has been, and it always will be, love ya, the Drake Toll Show.
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0: Good morning.
1: The whole world's coming together.
0: Yeah. Good morning, Jason. Can you feel it? You can feel it. Oh, yeah. Feel it, Jason. Hey, feel it. Why would we do what? That's a whole different ballgame, pal. Carmichael Dave, Jason Ross, Christopher Laud. Wait, no Jason. Jason is allegedly flying. I gotta figure out where. You know where he's flying? I know he's flying for Sac State. You know, I can't remember their plan. It's probably
2: Bowling there. Green.
0: Is it Bowling Green?
2: I think so.
0: I know someone who went there. All right. Where's Bowling Green? Illinois?
2: Kentucky?
0: All right. Are we just saying states, or is that really your guess?
2: I think there's a Bowling Green, Kentucky.
0: I think you're right. Actually, you are right. Bowling Green. Now, when you said it all together, you're right. Bowling Green, Kentucky. I don't know. I guess it was because of a Kings game. Well, we're not doing the broadcast. So why? I want to know why. If you're watching on YouTube, I'm wearing a headset mic. That there's two headset mics that are plugged into the stuff.
3: And of course, game of golf.
0: Is that what it was?
2: Yeah.
0: Wow, they've never done that. They've never left them in here before. Scott's always.
2: Well, they had my headphones in there, so.
0: Oh,
2: I don't know what was going on.
0: I got it. They didn't have headphones. This is probably Scott grabbing some from me. I think he always keeps like one of our portable broadcast units, a Comrex, in his trunk. He probably went and grabbed these, and then yeah, Scott's always really good. I'm not mad about the leave-ins, but then of course I'm 12 years old, so I gotta grab them. And sadly, I know more about radio technology than this, so shame on me. Sadly, I had to grab one and see if the mic works, because how cool would that be? If I could just do this, but I can't. It's not. The headphones work. That would actually be kind of fun to do it like this. It would look weird, though. All right, I'm gonna switch to my headphones now. Enough fun and games. Jason, not with us today, so it's a combination of many things. Jason's not with us. It's a Friday. And that's never a good combo, dude, because I already get kind of loose on Fridays. I'm feeling, I haven't looked at I don't think my sleep score was that great last night, but let's see here.
2: But mine wasn't.
0: No, were you up a lot?
2: I probably got to sleep about 2.
0: What? Why?
2: The Oasis documentary came out on Disney Plus.
0: Christ. Jesus. Jeez, that's a bad decision by you. Or maybe a good decision. Hey, you only live once.
2: YOLO.
0: Let's see. Steady nighttime breathing. Good. Oxygen saturation 98%. Good. And I slept 5 hours and 12 minutes. That's good. If I combine that with a little nap this afternoon, I should be in the

0: Let's see, this horrific diet I'm on. Down 7.3 pounds. And let me tell you something.
1: Didn't you just start like a couple days ago?
0: I took it easy over the weekend. I've been exercising a lot. And then I started on Tuesday. So Tuesday, Wednesday, Thursday, Friday. I lose weight really quickly in the I'm like a brisket. Like a brisket will rise in temperature and then it stalls and you have to wrap it and then you have to get it over the mark. I lose weight incredibly quickly in the beginning when I start actually paying attention to dieting and exercising. And then I stall out. So I can all but guarantee you that a lot of this is probably water weight and just, you know, me not eating after, you know, me not housing a sleeve of Oreos with a cup of half and half at 10 p.m. You know, just doing the basic stuff. And I think even more importantly, the whole point of me doing this is my blood pressure averaging right now. I'm looking at the readout, 126 over 78. Thank you. Thank you very much. That's it's about where it needs to be. The six is a little, you know, it's supposed to be 120, but I was pulling like 170s over 91s at times, stuff like that. So that is just because high blood pressure, and that's what it sounds. Okay, I catch. Okay. But my wife and I made a deal because she's decided to roll in on it too.
2: Set the screen.
0: And let's see, last night I had homemade chili, and it might have been the worst chili in my life. I mean, seriously, it actually, it tasted like beans, onions, some chipotle peppers for spice and smoke, and regular bell peppers in a ketchup and water mix. Just no flavor, dude. And yes, I added all the spice. Yes, I did everything. Just such a difference when you don't do meat. I made my own sour cream yesterday. This is how bad it is. That's why I think vegans are all a little bit psycho. They really are, dude. Could never do it long term. I made sour cream based on blending silken tofu, 2 caps of apple cider vinegar, some garlic and onion powder, and then you put it in the fridge and it resembles somewhat the consistency, like a very soupy, thick, but soupier than sour cream.
3: Gross.
0: You know what? I didn't even think about this. I have a thing of xanthan gum. I should have used that. I have a little thing of xanthan gum. I could have put a pinch of that in there. I use that for if I make like frappuccinos or milkshakes or something for the kids. I don't make frappuccinos for them, but I'm going to do that next time. And I'm glad I think you all are absolutely, you really care about that. But yeah, and then I put some of that in I like to put a little tiny bit of sour cream on top of my chili. I know that might sound weird to some of you, but I like to spice it up a bit and that helps. And then I had, you know what I had for dessert? I had an apple and 2 little cutie, those tiny oranges. And it's so soulless. It's absolutely soulless. I don't know how people can do diets like this unless they just simply make a decision that they are completely changing their relationship with food and they are not eating for fun anymore. They're eating for fuel. And that is it. Food is not fun. The goal is to try to fill yourself up without, you know, making yourself throw up because it's so gross. And that's it. Oats in the morning, hummus and vegetables in the midday, beans, rice, and vegetables for dinner or snack. Snack is popcorn, no salt. So you put cumin and garlic and Mrs. Dash and try to figure it out. I know I sound like I'm bitching. I'm not. But the weekend's coming up. We're having friends over tonight, and We made a deal that we would do this from Tuesday till dinner Friday. We'd be responsible yet, have some fun this weekend with food and then back on it Monday. So we'll see what kind of, I wonder if you can actually improve your life by being on

0: some uber vegan diet for 5 days a week, and then taking the weekend. And I think we're gonna do like chicken and shrimp skewers tonight. That's not bad. With some rice and some veggies. So still whole foods. A little bit of salt though. You know, I'll marinate them in soy sauce. It's going to be an interesting show today. Dave Richards is going to join us at 8:15. I don't know if y'all heard this. Who, Dave? Doesn't he come on every Friday at 8:15? No. When did he come on? Oh, did I say 8:15? Sorry, 7:15. Right after 3 for, let me write that in here. Well, that's perfect then. For what I was just about to talk about. Hold on, 7:15 is Dave Richard. And then I'll cross that out. All right, good. Actually, that actually works out. So many of you have sent this to me. This is from Zach Lowe, the writer. I imagine you've probably seen this, Chris. But this is Zach Lowe, I'm assuming last night or yesterday at some point. And he told a story about near the start of training camp and a team dinner and our illustrious owner, Vivek Ranadive. I'll let Zach explain.
1: I have a good King story for you about how their season started. Let's go. I heard this about a week ago. I've called up people who could verify it. It's been verified. At their first, they all arrived for training camp. They went out to a fancy training dinner, team, the whole team, the staff, everything. Mm-hmm. And at the dinner, Vivek Ranadive spoke. And he kind of turned the dinner into a roast of lots of people in the room, telling them all the ways in which they have been failing as players, coaches, executives, whatever. And I checked with the Kings, and they confirmed the gist of that, I would say. Some people were alarmed and were like, this is not going over the way you intended. Some people thought, I get what he's doing. He's using the fact that we've become a media punchline to like motivate us. Like, he was not saying, I, Vivek Ranadive, believe these things about you, but here's what people say about you. Prove us wrong. But it was described to me as a prolonged roast that landed with some of the audience and not some of the, and some of the audience, not as much. So like, the Kings are the Kings. Okay. A couple more.
0: Okay. Okay. That's awesome. That tracks, I guess. So, yeah. I actually, you know, here's the thing. Dude is going to get a bunch of crap for this. He is. I know you probably are surprised at this, but I actually like it. I like it a lot. I think we should be able to joke. I think we should be able to have fun. And if you can't take a joke, well, then really, just really, you need to take yourself less seriously. In that spirit, now that I've seen that Dave Richards is moving to 7:15, at 8 a.m., we're going to do a roast of Vivek Ranadive. Turnabout's fair play. We're going to do the same thing. Now, these are not things I'm saying. These are things that other people might say and, you know, obviously not true. I'm not going to do it now, but I want to give you an idea of the gist of it because it's all in fun. Here's one. I spent much of the morning writing this. And it's a really bad roast, too. It's not that funny. Silicon Valley helped give us artificial intelligence and Vivek Ranadive. Unfortunately, we got Vivek and artificial, but we're still waiting on the intelligence part. Must be lost in the mail. And that's where the laugh track would come in, Chris. And the horns, if you would. Why do I feel like that scene went something like this?
2: Michael, it's really good to see you.
3: Hey, why are you wearing a turtleneck?
4: You all right?
3: Michael, I feel I was a little harsh yesterday.
4: Yeah,
2: me too.
4: Yeah, we're really sorry.
5: I spent the afternoon in the park trying to feed the pigeons. I guess they all flew west for the winter. And I just had some thoughts that I wanted to share with you people.
2: What?
5: Well, I wrote them down so I wouldn't forget. Jim, you're 6'11", and you weigh 90 pounds. Gumby has a better body than you. Boom. Roasted. Dwight, you're a kiss ass. Boom. Roasted. Pam, you failed art school. Boom. Roasted. Meredith, you've slept with so many guys, you're starting to look like one. Boom. Roasted. Kevin, I can't decide between a fat joke and a dumb joke. Boom. Roasted. Creed, your teeth called. Your breath stinks. Boom. Roasted. Angela, where's Angela? Well, there you are. I didn't see you behind that grain of rice. Boom. Roasted. Stanley, you crush your wife during sex and your heart sucks. Boom. Roasted. Oscar, you are... Oscar?
0: Exactly.
5: You're
0: how
5: gay.
0: Not that
3: wow.
5: Andy, Cornell call. They think you suck. And you're gayer than Oscar. Boom. Roasted.
6: Boom. Roasted.
5: All right.
0: Yep. So we're gonna have fun with that, and I'm for it. I am for it. Who but what if you can't joke amongst employees? Dave, were you at the dinner? I was not. I did not get the invite this year.
7: I'm attempting to dazzle Dave.
0: I did not get the invite this year, which makes, we just say 13 straight years. I have not gotten that invite. Also, be a little bit awkward, too. I feel like those would just be, if it was a players only, sure. Being one of the players, fine. But being a non-player, non-coach, I just feel like it'd feel like you're just kind of hanging on. You're there that where you should not be. Maybe the Kings really are kind of like The Office, though. And Vivek is Michael Scott. I mean, that would track. It would make a lot more sense. Like, our drafts are like Scott's tots. Now, you have to have seen The Office to get a lot of that stuff. We're going to talk about last night's game. There's a guy named Matt on Twitter. It's like Matt something 916. I actually do. I like him. But every year he absolutely melts down on my timeline after every loss and after, every bad move. And I struggle with it because of course he has the right to feel that way. Of course he has the right to feel that way. And every Kings fan has every right to express themselves. But I worry about this. I worry about this guy. He will get on my timeline. What did he say last night? He's arguing with somebody. He'll get on my Twitter timeline. Same pathetic team, same frustrations, different season. Why can't this team get it right? Don't we as Kings fans deserve better? We've done nothing wrong. We're supposed to just sit here and take this bull crap. Every year we get told this team is 2 years away from being somewhat decent. 2 year goalposts keep getting moved. Some sort of improvement should show from the previous season. Asking for improvements, not immediate championships. And by the way, those are all incredibly valid points. Very valid points. My problem is I worry about the guy and his blood pressure because that's, you know, what was it last year? 70 or 60 times a year after every loss. just melting down. And it's not that I don't want him to express himself. I just want him to understand that, like, that's not going to, you're not going to change anything. This is going to be a bad year again. They're not going to be good. You can't root for this team like you do normal teams, where you just kind of on the surface root for them, and then like, oh, they won. They didn't win a lot. You have to look at why and what's behind it. And pick your battles. If you're gonna crash out after every loss this year, that means it's a crash. That's where I say step away. I'll never tell somebody to not root for the team. Of course not. I mean, I look in the mirror. But at some point, you have to do the mathematics. If you can just kind of handle 90 people, everyone's going to have a couple crash outs during the year. It's going to happen, whether it's a bad trade or a really terrible loss where it didn't look like they were efforting, or if, you know, some teams play Jaylen Brown, LeBron James, and Joel Embiid in their second preseason game and you sit half your team. Sure, you're going to have crash outs. But crashing out after every single loss, like it's the first loss you've experienced, or it's starting this downward slide, is like having some horrific disease and being like, why do I feel bad every single night? Like at some point, you expect the symptoms. You roll with them. You mitigate them. You try to make yourself comfortable. You medicate. Whatever you need to do. But this poor bastard, every night, man. Every loss. And that's just not healthy. At that point, you just kind of hate watching. That's not healthy. That's not good for you. That's not adding any positivity to your life. You're not getting paid to watch the team. It's not I guess it is kind of a job for some of us, but you don't have to have it in your life. And again, that's not me saying don't be a fan. Of course, thick and thin. That's what we do. We're Kings fans, loyal to the end. Well, really loyal to the end. Cause there isn't an end, isn't there? It's just, you're just loyal in perpetuity until you die.
6: That's the end.
0: That's the end. Yeah, I guess the end is when you die. And what's the old saying? Then they can drape a king's flag over my coffin so they can let me down one last time. We can't crash out. Dwayne says Dave is explaining Matt George. Well, Matt crashes out a lot, but also Matt's younger. I crashed out a lot more back then. Now I just kind of, I save my crash outs. I've lowered my crash out to game ratio has gotten much lower or higher over the years, much less. I'm good for about 4 a season, not counting trades or terrible free agent moves or draft picks. I worry about some people. Like I was very upset. No, I wasn't very upset. I was very sad, dismayed. I don't know. Disappointed. There you go. I was very disappointed when I saw that the Kings, you know, no Ben Simmons. Okay, fine. You know, you're taking him slow, trying to handle it right. I understand.
6: And it's not like he's a starter yet. They've just been kind of talking about he could be a starter. Yeah. So you're not losing a starter.
0: Not losing a starter. No Keegan.
6: Okay, so one starter you're not going to have.
0: Okay, but that's, I mean, you know, he was injured last year. You're trying to bring him back slowly. No Sabonis.
6: Okay, 2 starters.
0: Let's see. You had Acuff. You had LaVine. Well, I guess they played DeAndre Hunter, who I think is going to be a starter. They played Achiuwa, who might be the starter as well. That's fine. I mean, honestly, last night was really, it was like it was kind of a summer league game, to be honest with you. Everybody got minutes. Jonathan Mobo had 22 minutes. They had 12 points and 7 boards, 3 assists and 2 steals. Atta babe. Daquan Plowden, 15 points in 11 minutes. With 2 blocks.
6: And I have to applaud anyone that watched that game starting at 7:45 last night.
0: Right here, pal. And not only did I start watching the game, but they had some college football game on. When the game was supposed to start at 7:45, and by the way, 7:30 is bad enough, dude. 7:45, just make it 8. But then on top of that, I go on ESPN2 to watch the game. There's like 8:03 left in, you know, what, a Mississippi Valley versus Lehigh or whatever the hell it was. So then I go to the NBC app, and I'm listening to the great Gary Gerald doing voiceover.
6: Oh, you're able to listen?
0: Watch. And then they were playing his call over this camera that I think was also, I think it was the Lakers in-house. It didn't have a score bug for half of it. Then all of a sudden a score bug popped up. And then I switched over because you had, man, you had the football, you had Sharks, you had the baseball, and all but the football was over before the Kings game. And then I watched it. This ain't pretty. And, you know, it. I understand each team has its own philosophy, but again, the Sixers played their big three, who I think their average age is like 38. And we're missing, you know, I don't know. It's fine. It's preseason. I ain't getting fired up about it. We'll take a break. By the way, do we have any audio from that?
6: We do.
0: What folder is that?
6: Sacramento Kings.
0: Hey, okay. I know it was in a different one last time.
6: We didn't have highlights last time.
0: And then did you cobble something together? I remember you cobbling. Well, how did I play highlights then? All right, we'll take a break. We'll figure this out. I only have, okay, here you go. That's why. I have one now and it's at Lakers. When we come back, let's get into the game. Let's hear some highlights, and then also let's talk about bright spots and not so bright spots. As we're going to kick off a Friday show. No, Jason Rossi is traveling. So glad you're with us right here on Sacktown Sports.
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16: Gary Van Sickle, a senior writer for Sports Illustrated, contends that golf has gotten soft. He says that better equipment, better course conditioning, and the fact that we ride around in carts pale in comparison to the temporary rules put into place at Richmond Golf Club in England after it was struck by bombs in 1940. Those historical rules asked players to collect pieces of bombs and shrapnel so that the mowing machines wouldn't be damaged. Players were also allowed to take cover without penalty for ceasing play in competition during gunfire or when bombs are falling. And you thought we played slow today. The positions of known delayed action bombs were marked by red flags at a reasonable but not guaranteed safe distance. That could leave a mark on you. And finally, a player whose stroke is affected by simultaneous explosions of a bomb may play another ball without penalty. Next time you get nervous when your partner rattles their pocket change, think of the real golfers from Richmond Country Club. That's your Golf to Go. I'm Frank LaRosa.
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2: I don't know if you heard, Instagram had to issue an apology yesterday. It's the most worthless, unnecessary apology I've ever heard.
3: I don't know. Did you hear it, Stephen A's?
2: We'll get to that in a second, actually. I'm glad you brought that up. According to a report by CNN, Instagram has acknowledged that a glitch caused his system to repeatedly recommend the 1999 hit Higher by Creed as background music for its stories feature, regardless of what users were posting. Some users have been noticing the title appear among their suggested songs over the past few months, regardless of what they were posting or their activity on the social media app. Some even began wondering whether the band had struck a promotional deal. This makes me laugh because I know the internet well enough to, if it hasn't happened already, I'm sure it has. I'm very much looking forward to what is the most awkward thing you could post with Creed's Higher playing in the background. Like, somebody's going to post that the Animals Behind the Cage Sarah McLachlan commercial, but they're going to post it with Higher. They're just going to post the most horrific stuff with Higher in the background, and it's going to become a whole meme. By the way, nothing wrong with that song, dude. Also, you just brought up Stephen A. Smith. Was that in my ear?
3: No.
2: Okay. So, but before I, because I don't really, this isn't a hill I'm going to die on one way or the other. Honestly, I'm not. It's, you know, it is what it is, dude. We talked a little bit about it yesterday. If you don't know, Lane Johnson retired from the Eagles fans. And in part, you know, he's saying for his mental health, there's family stuff going on. Isn't need a reason, but that was the reason. And Stephen A. Smith went in on him, mocked it, went way over the top. So Stephen A. apologized yesterday, both on I think on pretty much all his shows or one of them, or I don't even.
3: Well, the night before, he apologized on a Sirius XM show.
2: Uh-huh.
3: And it was not a good apology. So then on First Take, he apologized again, which was better than the first apology.
2: Okay, so the only one I've seen is the one that was on First Take. Because I watched it. And I almost actually quote tweeted it and was like, you know what? You know, let's normalize being cool to people when they seem like they're sincerely apologizing. Like, this kind of goes back to the whole open mic thing, hot mic thing from a couple weeks ago at training camp. Like with the exception of obvious things, you know, there are things I don't care. You know, I murdered the person. I'm sincerely sorry. Okay, you're forgiven. Like, let's be adults. But I would like to see us as a culture start normalizing and accepting that people make mistakes. They're not malicious. They're embarrassing and terrible and wrong. And then if somebody legitimately apologizes and takes accountability, now I'm not saying that's Windex for everything for all time. If you continually do this. But I think Stephen A. Smith is 10 times better than Skip Bayless, but I'm just not a fan of that kind of world. But I also have always said I have a lot of respect for Stephen A. Smith and his hustle and where he came from as a writer in Philly. And he obviously is a very popular broadcaster. You may not like him and you may not like him and you may not like him, but there's a reason he makes a lot of money. He brings in numbers and he makes you think and he creates passion, even if it's, you know, Stephen A. Smith's a blowhard. He creates passion. He's very connected. These are all unarguable facts. I do not seek out Stephen A. Smith content. It comes across my algorithm sometimes. Sometimes I will see it, or he'll be on TV when I'm watching TV. That's the gist of it. I'm not a listener. I'm not a viewer. But I respect. I even if it's not for me, I respect it as a, I wouldn't say a colleague, but you get my point. We're in the same business, far different levels, but I respect it. So when I saw his apology yesterday, because I thought his comments were just stupid. Stupid, out of touch, dumb. And I came away from it thinking, you know what? That was a good apology, man. That was a good, solid apology. And then I read some of the comments, and they're all like, ESPN forced you to do this. And, you know, that's your third try. I didn't see the other two. So, I don't know. Maybe he didn't get it right the first two times. And he's technically apologized three times. I'm all for that, especially when on top of the apology is some action. Like, I'd love to see Stephen A. do a couple of mental health PSAs, a nice donate. You know, turn the mistake into a positive that affects the people actually going through. If somebody has mental health issues, odds are, and many of us, and I've talked about it many times, therapy and stuff I've gone through, like, I'm not sitting there going through what I'm going through and going, oh, Stephen A. said the thing. I'm already in it. I'm already having issues. I don't need Stephen A. I don't care about Stephen A. But if it's something that can affect the lives in a positive way of people that are going through it, then I say, you know what? Make that mistake a positive and make whatever topic you screwed up, make it a good thing in the end. Correct it. Do the thing. But I also think, too, that, you know, and I'm never going to get anyone on this side. I think you would have to actually be in the business to get where I'm coming from. And I don't blame anybody for that. I have, and I will again, I promise, say something so stupid and so idiotic that I'm going to sit there and go, why did I possibly? I what was I thinking? But what's so difficult to grasp, and nobody should grasp it, is when you're filling time for 2, 3, 4 hours a day, especially in a talk format, you're trying to come up with, you're not coming up with 1 or 2 or 3 takes. You're coming up with a ton of them. A lot of them are on the fly. A lot of them are off the cuff. If you're doing it right, I would hope. A lot of them are not pre-rehearsed. They're not written down. You're saying what you feel, just like you'd say it to some friends sitting around the TV or at the sports bar. And when you do that long enough, and when you do that as often as you do, you're going to get some of them wrong. You're going to say some things that you wish you hadn't. You're going to have some takes that are terrible. And people sit on the sidelines. That's fine. They grade these. That's fine. And if over a 20, 30, 40 year, whatever it is, career, you have 4 apologies and 4 real big screw-ups, I think you're doing really, really well. But there's people that would say, oh, yeah, what about those other 3 times you screwed up? Dude, this is an ongoing thing. Well, try doing it for 15, 20 hours a week, every week, all year, a couple of weeks off for vacation. You're going to get some stuff really wrong. When you predict things that are going to happen, you're going to get some of it wrong. If you got all of it right, you wouldn't be working in this business. You'd be a professional gambler. I would just say, I'm not a fan of the guy. Respect him, but I tend to want to give grace, just like I wanted to give grace a couple weeks ago. Just like there's a lot of things I want to. There's 2 ways you can go there. I don't believe you, screw you, you should be fired, you suck, you're terrible. That's fine. That's your right. That's 100% your right to feel that way. If you feel that way, I respect it. Or, hey, normalize people taking accountability, establishing that they were wrong, publicly saying they were wrong, why they were wrong, and what they're going to do differently in the future. Maybe they're not all legit. Maybe they're not all sincere. I can't tell. Only they can tell. But I would like to have that culture. Hey, I screwed up. I'm sorry. I feel terrible about this. I can't take it back, but I can do better in the future. And here's how I'm going to start. And I'm going to make a real difference to those or the group that I offended. We'll take a break. When we come back, sorry, we had a short break. I promise you, Kings Lakers highlights. We've also got baseball. We do have a Game 5. In the division series, we'll get to all that next.
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3: 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Live basketball right now in China. 85-69 Houston over Dallas in the Battle of Texas in China. From the 916, Dave, I was on the road for the first 30 minutes of the game, and the Kings app was just horrible. The interference was terrible. It was not good. Yes, I too heard that.
4: Texter driving with your app, were you able to get that on your Bluetooth? Because I have yet to be able to connect that to my car.
3: The Bluetooth isn't connecting? So you said,
4: no.
3: Because I was just listening on my phone at home. I mean, they're doing their best. Also, they're doing their best. Ugh. They'll figure it out. It's easy.
4: Nate and Kyle are on the job. How can you go wrong?
3: We kid. Coming up in a little over an hour. To celebrate Vivek's reported roast by Zach Lowe of the team at a team dinner a few days ago, we're gonna roast Vivek.
4: I would give anything
3: to that see video.
4: Any of that.
3: It's one of the few times that you and I just agree 100%.
4: And I just want to see the reactions.
3: Audio would even be great. But
4: yes.
3: But to your point, I would give a lot, not just to see video, but to your point, imagine, because we kind of played it before, imagine like office style cameras, like the show The Office, where it kind of is shaky and it shows like him saying something and then it pans to somebody just like, right. And I don't know if the funniest part, well, the funniest part would almost certainly not be the jokes. The funniest part I think would be, I know the funniest part would be the people in the room, not players, but the people in the room that overlaughed at everything. And you know there had to be that uncomfortable, my guy is bombing here. I don't want to be the person that gets called out like, well, nobody laughed because you were sitting there stone-faced. This is funny. It reminds me of... who was the guy? He was played by Bruno Kirby in Good Morning Vietnam when Adrian Cronauer got suspended.
4: I'm 63 years old.
3: Have you seen this movie?
4: No.
3: You, of course. You, honestly, Chris, you really should. This is actually a really, really good movie. Adrian Cronauer was the morning DJ. He got suspended. And Lieutenant Hawk, who was his superior, but also just not a funny guy, he took over. He insisted on to everybody it was going to be funny. His own assistant said, don't do this. Please, God, don't do this. And he didn't listen. And he went on the air for the morning show. And well, you know what? I'll let you judge.
5: Leather, yellow leather, red leather, red leather, yellow leather.
6: Sir, we even knew this one thing. With this stuff you wrote, it's not funny, sir.
3: I think he might swear there. I don't know.
5: I'll do fine. Comedy is what you make it. I've got pages and pages of great material. Right, Abbasold?
7: I'm afraid you're going to be hit and bottom, sir.
5: If it isn't funny, then why did I hear you laughing when you typed it?
7: I was thinking of something else.
5: Thank you for your support. Now I've got a show to do.
3: All right, here we go.
7: Sir, you're not funny.
3: Okay, I can't remember, but I don't think...
4: You know, we can not play it.
3: Yeah, I know, but honestly, where's the fun in that? Let's live. Let's live vicariously.
6: Marty Lee Drywitz, Adrian Cronauer is on temporary assignment, but boy, do I have a surprise for you.
8: Don't build him up. You only let him down.
6: Please welcome to the microphone the lieutenant of left.
3: It's fine.
6: The man. Officer of oral. The Westmoreland of wit, swinging Stephen Hauck.
1: Hello, Vietnam, and greetings. Soon, the news. Then, Lieutenant Steve, Lieutenant Steve. Who's that? It's me, your old pal Frenchie.
9: Listen, Frenchie, let me ask you something. Do you like good food?
1: Oh, but of course, the French love good food.
9: Well, then I guess that would make you an Edie Gourmet.
1: Oh, Lieutenant Steve. Oh, Frenchie. Oh, Lieutenant Steve.
3: Pretty sure that's about how it went. You gotta see that movie, dude. What's wrong with you? Okay, we got the laugh track all set up. We're ready to go. Want to hear some Kings highlights? I'm really honestly just looking forward to this so much at 8 o'clock. Also, by the way, Dave Richard will join us in about 30 minutes. Kings Lakers part two last night from Los Angeles. Tip off 10:15 p.m., I think. You can hear it, sort of. You can watch it, kind of. And it started out with a Maxime Raynaud. Well, it didn't start out, but 10-7 lead for the Kings on Raynaud.
10: Kings in transition. Precious Achiuwa in the paint. Misses. Stick back. Thrown down hard by Max Raynaud. And the Kings have a three-point lead for the first time at 10-7.
3: You know, the commentators, Mike Breen especially, were very high on Emmanuel Sharpe's defense, which I love to see. I don't care. I just love to see new rookie come in. He still has that new rookie smell. Doesn't have any of the gork and crap from the franchise on him yet. And they come in all bright-eyed, bushy-tailed, playing a little defense, shooting a couple threes.
10: Now the Kings strip it away from Luka, and the Lakers turn it over. Caravan has it, feeds it ahead. In the corner, Sharp for a rainbow three. He's got the triple. The first one knocked down by Sacramento tonight. Comes on their fifth attempt. 1 of 5 from downtown, and it brings the Kings to within two at 15-13.
3: We talked about Nate Clifford a couple days ago and how he might be a guy under the radar, and he got to the rim last night.
10: Now to Acuff Jr. Kings try again. Pocket pass, Raynaud comes to the baseline. Great cut. Great finish that time on the part of Nate Clifford, and the Kings are back within two at 26-24.
3: 4 points, 6 assists, 2 steals in 12 minutes for Nate Clifford on 2 of 7 shooting. But the Lakers, Luka plays a lot of preseason so far. He's playing a decent amount, and he had a 3 from the logo.
10: Swings now to Mamu. Mamu digs into the edge of the paint, shakes, turns, gives to Luka, launches a 3, he hits it. That was out there in about 32-foot range. Luka Doncic, and the Lakers are up double digits. They lead 35-25.
3: Darius Acuff was 4 of 15 last night, and for much of the first half, he could not hit the side of a barn. You're going to see this. You're going to see Darius Acuff leading the team, I think, in shot attempts more games than not, but he got a little warm towards the end of the half.
10: Acuff's going for another 3. Now he's got something going as he hits 2 in a row. That might help his confidence a little bit here. 53-41.
3: Mm-hmm. DeAndre Hunter, 18 minutes, working his way back in after missing more than half the year last year, also being traded. I say this with all respect. He looked a little rusty. Three points, 1 of 6, missed all his threes. He did have a couple of steals, but 5 turnovers in just 18 minutes. But you're trying to get the rust off. Here's an and-one.
10: Here's Grimes with the inbounds pass ripped out of his hands. It's grabbed by the Kings' DeAndre Hunter to Levine. Back to Hunter to the rack. He's fouled and he scores. Transition push by the Kings results in a three-point opportunity and a chance to sneak back into this ballgame. They're down a dozen at 57-45.
3: Mm-hmm. Thank you, G-Man. We're out of time. We'll get to more of these highlights, including a highlight from my favorite name in the NBA, and this was my favorite name in college. Leaky Black is just a phenomenal name. It is a phenomenal name. And I really hope he makes the team, because I want to talk about Leaky Black all year long. We've got a highlight. We'll do that when we continue with the Kings. But when we come back, 3 for Madness, Philly, the Kings, and an NBA team I think people might be sleeping on. New hour next.
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2: Here's question one.
3: All right. Jason's traveling today for Sac State. He'll be back on Monday, right, Chris? Very confident in that. And maybe. There you go.
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3: Is that, what do we do there? 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
20: Good morning, Carmichael Dave.
3: See, you've seen the movie.
20: Of course, any natural American has seen that damn movie, except for Socialist Boy from Seattle there. Oh, my goodness.
3: He's not laughing.
20: Well, of course he's not laughing. He doesn't get the humor. He'd be the general in that scenario.
3: Sergeant Major Dickerson?
20: Hey, yes. He'd be the guy, let me go on the air. Let me not be behind the glass, yeah. And I'll actually be funny on the air. Oh, my God. You got to see that. Come on, Chris.
3: I know.
20: Come on, buddy.
3: I've

0: here now, as a matter
1: of fact. Yeah, he's probably at the airport.
2: Oh.
1: Yeah.
2: I just imagine him tucked into his bed with a super-sized pillow for that big old head, sleeping, dreaming about footballs flying through the air.
0: Do you think when he goes to sleep, he wears one of those big old sleepy hats with the little beanie, and when he gets out of bed to use the bathroom, he's like got the candle on the tray, like Scrooge,
2: like Ichabod Scrooge.
0: Yeah, nailed it.
2: He had to order a special size one from Timu because his head wouldn't fit into the normal ones that they get here.
0: I take exception to that because I actually think I have a bigger head than
1: who's Ichabod Scrooge.
0: Ichabod Scrooge. That's a combination. That's if Ichabod Crane and Scrooge McDuck had a baby.
1: Oh,
0: yeah.
2: Thank you.
0: Yeah.
2: Yes.
0: Okay. Thank you, Jay. I said Scrooge McDuck. How about Ebenezer Scrooge?
1: Oh,
0: yeah, him.
1: I think Scrooge McDuck was a big influence on Ebenezer Scrooge.
0: Now, how about this? Have you ever seen Mickey's Christmas Carol? Which their play on that?
1: A couple times.
0: Honest to God, one of my favorite Christmas movies.
1: No, the best one is A Muppet's Christmas Carol.
0: Look, dude, I'm not going to... This is like when somebody asked me about grunge bands. I will not besmirch A Muppet Christmas Carol. I'm not going to do it at all.
1: It's probably where I get a lot of my politics from.
0: I'm just saying I...
1: That and...
0: love the other one.
1: Robin Hood with the fox.
0: Oh, the Robin Hood Disney movie?
1: Yeah.
0: Okay, we got to do Three for Madness. We got Dave Richard coming up.
1: Got about 9 minutes for it.
0: But let me just say this. All the times when you were like, that movie came out before... Robin Hood had to have come out before you were born.
1: It was a Disney cartoon.
0: I understand that, but you still watched it. And it came out before
1: because
0: you were
1: someone
0: born.
1: Put it on for me.
0: I'm saying, somebody needs to put on Good Morning Vietnam and The Fugitive for you. And Godfather for you.
1: But I saw Godfather.
0: Robin Hood movie, amazing. Robin Hood movie, when all the chickens start, amazing. Maybe the best of all Robin Hood movies. Sorry, Kevin Costner. Three for Madness, question one.
1: Sorry, Kerry Ellis. LeBron, Embiid, and Jaylen Brown all made their debut together last night.
0: They did.
1: Early thoughts?
0: Look, they're going to be good, dude. If they're old, well, at least Embiid and LeBron are. If they're healthy and they can, if Joel Embiid plays 60 or more games, and that's a big, big if. Yeah, they're gonna be a title contender. They absolutely are. I do not think they're going to come out of the East, and we'll get to that a little bit later. But I do think they're going to be. This is a phenomenal lineup, dude, and it's not just names. I mean, they kind of fit like the roles they play. Now, when I say if Embiid plays over 60 games in his last 3 years, he's played 39, 19, and 38. Nobody, but everybody gets on Anthony Davis for being street clothes, which by the way they should. Why isn't anyone? I think Joel Embiid. We're just so used to him being injured, he gets a pass. The dude has played, let's see, a full season is 82. In the last 3 years, he's played 97 games. 3 years, 97 out of a possible 246. That's not even half. That's like 42% math off the top of my head. But, yeah, they look pretty good. The only question I had, and some of you saw this, Joel Embiid, somebody needs to get a hold of him and say, and now you got players on the team that can do it. They can boss around Joel Embiid and say, dude, you need to stop flopping. Because he flopped last night. And he damn near tore Jaylen Brown's knee on the flop. Bro, no need for that anymore. We got LeBron James. We got Jaylen Brown. We got Tyrese Maxey.
1: Let LeBron handle the flopping.
0: Yes. LeBron knows how to flop without hurting people. Let the adults in the room do it. That's going to be a very, very good team. Also, they all played. Imagine that. Number two.
3: Question two.
1: The Kings sat multiple players last night. Smart or two, cautious?
0: Smart. That's not my answer. Look, I really want to
1: come. You didn't catch what I did there.
0: No, I didn't. What'd you do there?
1: Because you spelt it like the number two. So I was saying.
0: I did.
1: Or two, cautious.
0: That's got to be a typo. I don't do that. That's weird. How'd that happen? Smart or TWO cautious.
1: That explains why all your theirs are wrong.
0: That's not true, dude. I am anal about that stuff. I'm that actually really bothers me because I would just never do that. Smart or two, meaning did they have both cautions?
1: Yeah, exactly.
0: Yes. Look, I want to come out fiery on this. As a Kings fan, I want to throw a tantrum because I want to see our guy.

0: guys, it's been the off season. I want to see them all play, and I don't want to, you know, lose to the Lakers in a game that looked like it might have been in reach, even though it probably wasn't. I want to see Ben Simmons badly, even though I have no expectations. I'm trying to keep him low. I applaud the team for the philosophy of, and I believe this, you know, somebody plays in preseason, they get hurt, they re-aggravate something, whatever. And we're all sitting around saying, why was this guy playing in preseason? However, let's look at the Sixers, for example. You have three All-Stars, three Hall of Famers, and probably a fourth on the team. LeBron is 57 years old. And he played 18 minutes. Joel Embiid can't stay. We just talked about it. 90 plus games in three seasons. He played 24 minutes. Why is Joel Embiid, with his injury history, playing 24 minutes, but we can't get Keegan Murray or Domantas Sabonis or Malik Monk on the floor? Now, by the way, if any of them have legit injuries, like, for example, I don't know this. I'm just making it up. I'll take Malik, for example. If Malik actually, let's say he sprained his ankle in practice or something, and he just can't go, or he could go, but he could aggravate it. Fair play, dude. Do not play him. Don't touch him. Wrap him in bubble wrap. Absolutely. But I didn't hear anything about that. If you guys did, I'll apologize. I didn't hear any officially disclosed injuries that were keeping people out. It sounded like it was all load management. And I think, not only do you need to shake the rust off of these guys, like they did with DeAndre Hunter a little bit last night, who looked rusty, and that's good. Get it out in the preseason, hopefully. But these guys also need to learn how to play with each other. And you can't duplicate that in practice. You can test it out, but ultimately, when you have other teams scheming against you, and different defenses and different players and different defensive looks, and you're not going against the same guys every day, that's important experience. I don't want to go over the top. I'd rather them be more cautious than not cautious enough, but I think there's a middle ground there, and preseason wins and losses, of course, they don't matter. It's what do we say? The wins and losses don't matter. It's the experience that does. But they lost and they lacked experience by sitting so many guys. So, again, if there's an injury issue, fair play. But if you're just being overly cautious, I don't know that there's a team that can be overly cautious. I don't think they can afford to do that. Not if you're trying to win games, and I do think they are. They're not going to win many games, but I do think they are trying to win. Question three, please.
1: Question three.
2: What NBA team are people sleeping on?
0: I was just looking through this right after the show, and I went into Jason's office, and I said, hey, Jason, who do you think's going to come out of the East and be in the NBA Finals? And I don't remember exactly who he said, but I think if you talk to most people, like Chris, if you and me and let's take five other basketball fans in the building, and we all had a chance, like in a fantasy football draft, we all got a chance to draft a team to come out of the East. And if your team does, you win $1 million. Like, that's the scenario. I think in some order, not this order, but in some order, you'd have the Sixers. You'd have the Pistons. You'd have the Knicks. You have the Celtics. I think in some fashion, the Cavs, Raptors, maybe Indiana with Tyrese Halliburton back, maybe. And somewhere in there, I think you'd have the Miami Heat. I think people are sleeping on the Heat, dude. I think people are sleeping on the Miami Heat. That team is going to be a bear defensively. Davion Mitchell, Klay Thompson, Andrew Wiggins, who can play defense. And then Giannis and Bam in your front line. I think we're sleeping on them. Not that, of course, they're a huge story with Giannis there, et cetera, but I don't hear a lot of people talking about Miami coming out of the East. I think if they're healthy, they are going to be a problem in the playoffs because that's where defense matters. We'll talk more about that later. Right now, let's get to Fantasy Football.
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0: 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David, good morning.
5: It's a bad morning if you have Dak Prescott, Dave. He really struggled with the Tampa blitz until late in the game, and then by then it was a little bit too late. And that's you, yeah.
0: Well, two teams.
5: I wish I had seen that one coming. I would have helped you out there.
0: Well, the good news is this. Well, let's say the bad news is Dak Prescott was my backup and replaced Lamar Jackson for me, which now watch Lamar Jackson plays and has like 17 touchdowns. Right. Yeah, but that was, let me ask you. If I said, hey, Dave, Dak Prescott's my backup going at home against Tampa Bay to Lamar Jackson, should I start him? I imagine you would not have hesitated to say yes.
5: Not even for a second.
0: Okay.
5: A couple of things happened to the guy. I wonder if the injury to CeeDee Lamb happened earlier in the game. Mm-hmm. Because five targets total for CeeDee Lamb just is out of character for him.
0: Yeah.
5: And there were definitely times where Tampa's coverage shaded towards CeeDee Lamb.
0: Sure.
5: And Pickens was in a one-on-one, and Dak correctly read that and threw to George Pickens, and Pickens had a great game. But the two interceptions, not Dak's fault. The pass rush pressure, that's something Dak has to deal with. But he also missed CeeDee Lamb wide open for what would have been a 53-yard touchdown.
0: Yes. In the first half. Yes.
5: And if he connects on that, I think everybody's pretty happy with where they're at with CeeDee Lamb and Dak Prescott today.
0: Well, the bad news is I had Dak Prescott. The worst news is that I also had CeeDee Lamb and Jake Ferguson on.
5: I thought you were going to tell me that you went up against Bucky Irving.
0: No, because that's the good news. I also had Bucky Irving last night.
5: Oh, okay.
0: So
5: why did you start Ferguson? That was an interesting.
0: Why did I start Ferguson? I started Ferguson because I've got, it's a flex. I've got Stephon Diggs, Carnell Tate, and Ladd McConkey on my bench, and I went, it's the Bucks have actually had a, even though they've not been great win wise, that defense worried me a little bit, but I went, screw it, I'll throw. I figured it that Dallas was going to score well at home. I'd throw three pieces of bait in the water, and if two or three work, I'm coming out ahead. Obviously, not the right move.
5: I do post rankings on CBS Sports that you can look at for flex rankings too. You would have seen that pretty much every single person you named, other than Ladd McConkey, because I don't know if Ladd McConkey will play this week, was ranked ahead of Jake Ferguson. Ferguson, who snaked your league, and snaked Dak on one of his interceptions as well.
0: Basically. Well, it's funny we talk about that, or you mentioned that. I think we've all had this thought. I just don't know if there's a way to do it in practice. But wouldn't it be nice if there was a way to have a stat, especially for fantasy? Like, for example, that ball went off of Ferguson's face mask, went straight in the air, and was caught for an interception. Yet, Jake Ferguson had zero negative on him, thank God for me. But Dak Prescott, in most leagues, gets minus 2 points, depending on what your penalty is. I don't know how you do it in practice, Dave, but wouldn't it be nice to have a differentiation on interceptions between something like that and a full-on pick?
5: It would be nice, yeah. But I don't know if that specific stat would change the way that we would view quarterbacks. Mm. Like, a quarterback would just have to have insanely poor luck for that to matter, where we look at it and go, oh, gosh, he had 9 interceptions this year, but 8 of them were on throws that were dropped or tapped in the air or whatever. And I don't know if that's a point to make when you're making an argument for or against a situation, quarterback, what have you. But I don't know if that's enough to say, oh, well, in that case, this quarterback is amazing and he should be, a top 5 guy, something like that. There's plenty of other metrics that can do that job for us.
0: Guarantee you, though, you have been on the bad end of a loss when your quarterback threw a pick or two that shouldn't have counted and you lost by 1 or 2. We've all been there.
5: That's fantasy.
0: Justin Jefferson, what should I imagine that's just we're going to hear from Adam Schefter Sunday morning, so sit and wait type of thing.
5: You might hear from the Vikings Friday afternoon. Ooh. And if Justin Jefferson has another day of practice, they might not even list him as questionable and he will go ahead and play against who are they playing? They played
0: they're New Orleans. They're playing. He's going home.
5: For whatever reason, I've got this like brain block on the purple teams versus the NFC South teams this week. And so, yes, it's the Vikings against the Saints. It's the Ravens against the Falcons. Yeah, I would. We're starting Justin Jefferson either way. But if he plays, that lowers the upside for Jordan Addison, and it certainly kills any upside for T.J. Hockenson, who, by the way, did his best Trey McBride impersonation last
0: week. Yes.
5: Kyler Murray, scared of pressure, wants the ball out fast, dink and dunk all the way downfield with T.J. Hockenson. One big play for Hockenson. But if there's no Jefferson, and I know it's the Saints and their pass rush isn't great, I still think Hockenson can come through and at least help you a little bit in full PPR.
0: That leads us to this question. I, too, have Lamar Jackson now injured. Kyler Murray is my backup. I also have Justin Jefferson. If he plays, should I go for the combo?
5: I wouldn't go for the combo. I would stick with Justin Jefferson, obviously. But I would go look on the waiver wire, see if you can find Kirk Cousins, see if you can find Aaron Rodgers. The two old guys, man, they're getting the job done. They're putting up good numbers. Jameis Winston is a third option. All three I'd rather start than Kyler. I'm really not impressed by Kyler's game so far. And I'm worried about him finding enough numbers to have a big game. Can he have an okay game, get you between 18 and 20 fantasy points in a 6-point per passing touchdown league? Yeah, I think he could do that. But I don't think he's got enough upside to do more than that, especially since just his accuracy on downfield throws is not where it needs to be or where it should be. Where it has been in like 3 years.
0: No, good point. Dave Richards, CBS Sports, with us. We talked about CeeDee Lamb, and of course, he had a monster game last week. The other guy that had the monster game, too, not CeeDee Lamb, but Tet McMillan. I'm curious. He was already a good receiver. He was already on your radar and everybody else's. But sure. Are you from the beginning of the year to now? I am curious, how much movement does he have for you from whatever echelon he started at? Has he changed echelons for you?
5: He's gone up a rung on the ladder.
0: Okay.
5: But I'm not going to put him, I'm not crowning him and saying that he's an elite tier wide receiver.
0: Okay. Dave,
5: he doesn't have a consistent target share yet. And there have been games in his career where he's gotten good target share and he just hasn't done a lot with them. I think he benefited from taking on the Lions, and he did it without Jalen Coker. And that was a big deal. And not every game is going to be that easy for the Panthers. So he's startable. Not this week. He's on bye.
0: Sure.
5: But when he comes back from bye, think of him as a quality number two wide receiver, not necessarily a top 10 guy.
0: Bill Kroski Merritt or Denzel Boston?
5: Yeah. Boston.
0: Boston. Okay. Yeah.
5: We don't want anything to do with Kroski Merritt if you can help it.
0: Is that the little knock he has, or is that the opponent, or a combination of both?
5: The Commanders brought back Austin Eckler and used him in tandem on rushing downs with Jacory Kroski-Merritt last week. He had a season low in touches, and he still had his second best game in fantasy points on that season low in touches. David, that number was 7.0. I'm looking to start somebody that can do better than 7. That's full PPR points, by the way.
0: Wow.
5: I'm looking for somebody that can do better than 7 PPR points at any position.
0: Well, then here we go. Bill Kroski, Merritt, or RJ Harvey?
5: Harvey.
0: Okay.
5: Gets more targets. I think Denver has a get right game against the Chargers.
0: Do you, where are we at speaking of? Let me go back to Denzel Boston. I don't want to play the Sammy Watkins card because it's so early in his career.
5: Favorite card to play.
0: I
5: love that card.
0: I actually hate that card, but I've been burned by that card. But the card still, I have PTSD from that card. How much do you trust Denzel Boston and the Cleveland Browns by proxy?
5: I've been impressed with the Browns since the second half of their game against the Bucks, and I think that there are two things that have really happened there. Number one is Todd Monken's installation of his offense has jived with the team itself. And Deshaun Watson is just playing cleaner football. You have to give him credit as a quarterback for doing a better job of taking care of the football, good accuracy, not necessarily the best accuracy, but he is worlds better than where he was. And I still think he's got room to get back to where he was back in Houston. Remember, when he first arrived in Cleveland, he was an absolute disaster. He's better than that now. He's not as good as he was in Houston. So he's right in between those two worlds. And Denzel Boston seems to be his guy. Jets defense, nothing to be fearing here. So Denzel Boston is kind of in that flex range.
0: Last thing for you, other than off the top of my head, I think JSN and McCaffrey. Are you pretty good? Are you staying away from the Seattle Niners game, or what are your thoughts on those guys?
5: I'm actually intrigued with Debo,
0: okay,
5: because he's got a high target per route run rate against the two types of schemes that Seattle generally runs on defense. That's cover three. It's cover six. That means like all those short little underneath throws, mm-hmm, those are going to get completed. And Debo can make plays after the catch. We've already seen that a couple of times this year where he takes a short pass and he turns it into a bigger play. So I kind of like Debo Samuel this week as a quality number three receiver. And I have Evans ranked as a low end number two wide receiver. I don't think I like that very much. He does get good target volume against cover three,
0: sure,
5: and cover six. And if they leave him in a one-on-one, I am certain, especially in the red zone, that Brock Purdy will not hesitate to go to him in that type of a situation. And you don't want to leave a guy like that on your bench if you can help it.
0: Well, that's who you like. People, they like your analysis. They like listening to you. They like watching you. Where can they do that as they lead up to the Tottenham game this Sunday at 6:30 a.m.?
5: Yeah, that's going to be an interesting game. And that Eagles offense is really a mess. I'd try and stay away from pretty much everybody there, including Jalen Hurts. We talked about that game on Thursday. We talked about all the NFC home games, including the big Bills-Rams game on Friday. You might be surprised with the receiver that I like best for Buffalo in that game, but you can find those breakdowns. We talk about literally every single player in fantasy football on YouTube. Our show is called Fantasy Football Today. You just go to YouTube, type in Fantasy Football Today in the search bar, and you're at our channel. You can subscribe to it so that you're alerted every time we're live. We answer questions live. We do it on Sunday mornings, including before the Tottenham game, Dave. We will answer people's questions, help them with their start and sits. It's called Fantasy Football Today. It's on YouTube.
0: That's how a national fantasy football celebrity / influencer does it. See, I want to know who the Buffalo receiver I'm going to be surprised about that you want, but you're saying I'll tell you when you tune in. That's a phenomenal tease.
5: I don't know if it's a phenomenal.
0: It's a really tease. Hey, who is it? Tell me. What if you tell me Pig Latin? What if you text?
5: I don't know if I can go. I can tell you. You know what I should do? I should text you the link to the show.
0: There you go. I'll happily retweet that. That's along with your punter rankings. Thank you for that last week.
5: Those were kicker rankings.
0: Punter. Sorry. See, I tried to be all complimentary, right, and I failed.
5: Focus on Louisville.
0: Yeah. Tomorrow. Okay.
5: I'll focus on the Cleveland Guardians, and hopefully the White Sox can salvage.
0: We were having a great conversation. I didn't even bring up the 6-run fifth or whatever the hell it was.
5: I don't know why you wouldn't.
0: But then you stomp all over it with Louisville, who you know is a pain in the ass.
5: Yeah, but I think the Seminoles have played well this year. Like, certainly better than expected.
0: Yeah. They were like 1-20 last year. Well done, Mike Norvell. All right.
5: I like to, I'm such a football nerd, and I know you got to go.
0: Yeah, that's right.
5: I videotape each play on my phone from my seats at the games for the Hurricanes. You want me to text you some of the interesting plays so you can see like the overhead view?
0: I mean, I do like Cristobal's clock management over the years, but yeah.
5: I don't mean that. You're not getting that. You're just going to get a few plays.
0: Have a great weekend, and I'll look forward to seeing your home videos coming up this week. And yeah, that sounded out
5: next
0: of context.
5: Next week.
0: Okay.
5: Next week. Yeah.
0: Have a great weekend.
5: We're going to have to make it back later, Dave.
0: Take care, brother. That's Dave Richard, CBS Sports. We're late for a break, but that's fine. When we come back, NFL football. We just talked about it. The Bucks beat the Cowboys. Also, baseball has thrown out some proposals, not marriage proposals, but ideas they have. And I think one side is winning this propaganda war so far. 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Notice, I haven't said anything about them spraying bugs yet, because that's not what comes to mind when I first think about this company. Now there was a courting, if you will, much like two people will court before marriage. There was a courting where we went to a couple of lunches, got to know each other. You guys don't know this, but when I endorse somebody, I don't just endorse whatever. I haven't done that over 20 years. I need to know them. I want to go play around the golf with them. I want to go have lunch with them. I want to be able to text them questions or vice versa. I want to get to know these guys. And I knew we were off to a good start when one of the guys at the lunch had a Club 50 bracelet. That was a thing we did on my night show back in like 08.
2: Afternoon show.
0: Afternoon. Was that? Oh, yeah, that was. Sorry. That was right. Hold on to 50% of Don's audience. Thank you. Thank you, Chris. 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And beyond that, huge Kings fans, involved in the community, involved in anything Sacramento. Oh, and by the way, phenomenal at keeping pests away from your home. 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

0: Fantasy football advice, as with anything on the program, you can check it out on the app, Halftime Sports app, or on YouTube. One of the things we talked about, if you had Bucky Irving, he had a great night. 7-0 Cowboys in Dallas against the 0-4 Tampa Bay Buccaneers, and not even Baker Mayfield. Jalen Daniels, who had a really cool night. By the way, it's nice seeing his family there rooting him on as well. And he knew what to do here. Hand the ball to Bucky.
1: Snap goes to Daniels. Daniels drops back to the 13, throws it to Bucky on the right side. Stiff arm, reaches the ball to the right pylon. Touchdown, Tampa Bay. One of the longest drives in franchise history. Results in 6 for the Buccaneers.
0: You're stupid, dude. Shut up. Yeah, it's like a hobbit truck up the middle there. I say hand the ball to Bucky Irving because he's a running back. I should have said pass the ball to Bucky Irving. How about here? He passes the ball to wide receiver Emeka Egbuka.
1: Snap. They'll hand it. Coming near side. Egbuka on the jet sweep. Jumps into the end zone. Touchdown, Tampa Bay. 2 plays, and they go the length of the field and shell-shock Dallas here to start the second half.
0: See what I did there? See what I did with that? Hand the ball, and then, you know, that thing. Yep, you got it. So, 14-10, 14-10 Bucks, the 0-4 Bucks, and Dak Prescott coming through in the clutch.
2: Prescott throws it over the middle, tipped and incomplete and intercepted. It was the second deflection.
0: I'm Josh and Cowboy fans. That was not his fault. I actually really like Dak Prescott, and neither of those picks were his fault. He got let down by some bad luck, some bad hands. Not this time to George Pickens, though.
2: Pickens is back in the game at the Tampa Bay 17. Snap to Prescott. 5-man rush, throws it in the end zone. Pickens! The left side Cowboy helmet logo.
0: So then we get to a comedy of errors where both coaches tried to ass end their way into a victory. Now, at one point, they're up 24-16, I think it was after that. Yes, 24-16. Now, they were up 24-10. I want to get this right here because I was watching 17 things at once. I think it was 24-10, but let me get it right for you here because I don't want that guy texting me like, hey, you do the thing. Oh, yeah, they're up 24-10. They have the ball on the 1-yard line. It's fourth down. They're in the fourth quarter. Todd Bowles decides to go for it. Now, I understand. The argument for is you got a guy who's been getting in the end zone or you're getting through the line all game. Bucky Irving was running wild, man. Bucky Irving, and rushing in general. Hell, the Bucks rushed for 241 yards. Irving had 165. I get it. I understand the thought process. We're on the 1-yard line. Our offensive line is dominating. Let's score here. Make it 31-10. Ball game over. But you know what, dude? Oh, and by the way, everybody on your sideline, all your players are saying, go for it, go for it. You want to reward them. You want to reward them. Oh, did you give it to Bucky Irving, by the way? No, you didn't. You didn't do that. No offense to Kenny Gainwell, but you might have given it to Bucky Irving. You know, the guy that was getting everywhere. It was averaging 8 yards a rush on 21 rushes. That's not a fluke. So now all of a sudden, instead of it being, I know it's not as pretty and fun, but 27-10, that's a 3-score game in the fourth quarter. So now all of a sudden, even though I love it when the Cowboys lose, not a Cowboys guy, screw them, love it, especially at home to an 0-14. But now all of a sudden, I hate incompetence even more. So now all of a sudden, I'm going, well, you know what, though? Even if the Cowboys don't lose, if they come back and win, Todd Bowles is going to get skewered all week, and rightfully so, for being a ding-dong. So then they get a touchdown, George Pickens, 99-yard drive in 3:06. That's really impressive. That makes it 24-16. Now, I understand analytics and what they say. I'm not an anti-analytic guy. I don't know what the hell they were reading, but then they decide to go for two. Why? Kick the extra point. Kick the extra point, and that way, if you score again, you don't have to get a two-point conversion. Now, if you're going for two to make it 24-18, that's still a six-point deficit. You're not kicking two field goals, not with that amount of time. So you're going for two so that you have the opportunity to win instead of go to OT? That did not make sense to me. And I'm not entirely sure old Schottenheimer Jr. is long for that job either. We'll talk about that in four-down territory. Just a comedy of errors on all sides. And then you may have seen this. Dak Prescott was walking down the tunnel, if you will. And he heard somebody. Now, they said it was an employee, but we don't have any way. I don't know. Somebody goes embarrassing. And he just kind of turned and stared at them, gave him the evil eye. He was asked about that at the post-game press.
3: So when he said it, I just happened to look at him. And at that point, you know, he looked away, didn't look. And then when I turned my head back, he said something else. And so that's the part that, you know, just as a man or as just a person of, you feel free to speak your mind. Just speak it. Don't cower it away from the reaction that you're going to get. And so, yeah, I mean, if you're saying it's embarrassing, say it's embarrassing. If you're saying it to me, then say it to me. Don't, you know what I mean? Go back on it. So that's all that was. And hate it that it's even being talked about, to be honest with you.
0: Okay, so I totally love that response from Dak. I do. No ifs, ands, or buts. I wonder if, like, what if the person had actually, like, held eye contact and then just said, embarrassing. And then when Dak turned, had said, yeah, you. Like, would Dak have been like, respect? I feel like it would have escalated.
4: I'm talking to you.
0: Yeah, you, the quarterback who just threw the pick. I don't care if it bounced off the face mask. Find a way to win. Embarrassing. And they said it's standing on 10 toes, standing on business. I appreciate Dak's response. I understand what he's saying. I am not defending the guy that said the thing. Like, yeah, dude, are you helping by saying that? You think he wanted to lose? I get they're paid a lot of money. You think they wanted to lose? No, he's pissed off. And you're getting him at a pissed off moment in what's supposed to be a safe space. Yeah, it's a stupid thing to do. But also, I don't think Dak would have been like, hey, man, I disagree with what you're saying, but I respect the fact that you looked me in the eye. We'll take a break. When we come back, let's get some early thoughts. We'll get those thoughts on the preseason game two coming up at 8:00. Also, if you heard, according to Zach Lowe, Kings owner Vivek Ranadive had a roast, a little kind of impromptu roast of players and staff. I don't know, at a team dinner for preseason. So we're going to return the favor at 8:00. Do a roast of Vivek, which is not how we feel. It's what other people, you know, might say. When we come back, though, baseball. They threw out some more proposals. I think it's really interesting, not just the proposals themselves, but the philosophy behind what they're doing. We'll get into that next.
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10: All right. Jason Ross traveling to Bowling Green, Ohio. Although the abbreviation is funny when you see it written down. It just looks like it says Bowling Green. Oh. So he'll be there later today. Back Monday. Well, back Sunday, but back here Monday. Chris and I all the way through 10 a.m. Chris, are we doing Friday Fun Games?
11: Yes, we are.
10: Also, that kind of, that because you're wearing like a little zipped up hoodie, zip down hoodie, over the shirt, the kit you're wearing, the soccer kit, it looks like you're one of those guys, because it's a highlighter, it looks like you're one of those guys on the tarmac with the, like, guiding the plane in. It looks like one of those vests that you use that's reflective.
11: Close.
10: What year was that?
11: 1999.
10: Well, bumblebee look there, kind of, at least from here. Is that highlighter or is that green?
11: Green.
10: Okay. Coming up by...
11: Highlighter green.
10: In about 10 minutes, Zach Lowe reported that at a team dinner, I'm assuming a few days ago, sometime recently, Kings owner Vivek Ranadive did a kind of an impromptu roast of players. I'm not sure if staff or coaches were included or not. We're going to return the favor at 8, because I actually think it's fun to be able to laugh at yourself. Can't laugh at yourself. Who can you laugh at, right? Major League Baseball ain't laughing. They got a few games left in the playoffs, World Series, all that, and then it's off to the races, or really more accurately off to doing nothing, because a labor strike thingy-dingy is looks like it's going to happen, and we will miss some, most, or all of next year. Yesterday, it leaked out that they have made some proposals to the Players Association. The first one, they have proposed shortening the regular season to 154 games, which ties into their other proposal, or a different one, the second one, expanding the division series to a best of seven instead of best of five. So less regular season, more playoff tournaments. Now, other than the old and tired, and by the way, I was one of these people, thing about baseball is so statistically oriented that shortening to 154 games would never happen, because now all these players have 8 less games to tie and break records and this and that and whatever. I don't think that argument works anymore. Not with the changes we've had, not just in athletic ability, but, you know, openers instead of starters. We talked about a Justin Verlander under this current format is probably, I think he retired with 260 something wins. That's the highest win total we're going to see out of a pitcher maybe ever, much less 300 games. I just don't think that argument really holds water anymore. And I'm a classic baseball guy. By the way, baseball used to be 154 games. Expanding the division series to 7 games, I think everybody's for that. Look, you play this long slog of a season, 162 or 154, I don't care, it's forever. It'd be nice if the playoffs meant a little bit more. And on that note, not only do you expand the division series from 5 to 7 games, if necessary, but now they also want higher seeded teams to be able to choose their opponents both in the wild card and divisional series in the playoffs. I think all three of these, nothing is ever unanimous, but I think all three of these in differentiating orders of finish would be overwhelmingly welcomed by fans. The players' union responded and said it's reviewing the proposals, adding that any changes are, quote, also contingent on players agreeing to a salary cap. Yeah. That's the hard line. And I've said it before, I'll say it again. Oh, let me read the baseball statement, by the way. Returning to a 154-game schedule would allow us to introduce a weekly off day, which is good for player health, while also creating a new national broadcast window to showcase our most exciting teams and players. It's not suggesting a reduction in yearly salaries with the reduction in games. I think that's great. And more importantly, I think baseball is playing this perfectly so far. They have somehow managed to get fans to fairly overwhelmingly side with owner demands over player demands. And that just doesn't happen. I don't think fans are saying, I feel bad for the owners, I side with them. I think it's enemy of my enemy is my friend. And I think baseball is rooting, besides the ratings, they are back in the baseball, you know, headquarters, and anyone that wears a suit there, they might as well be wearing Dodger caps right now. Because if the Dodgers win their third World Series, that is they could not ask for a more storybook way to go into the offseason with all the momentum on their side. They're saying, look, we want to lower it. We're going to pay them the same for less games. We're going to give the fans what they want, this fan service with 7-game divisional series. We're going to let the higher seeds pick who they want to play to make the season, the regular season, mean more. Oh, and by the way, more teams are going to have to come up to the salary floor than are going to have to come down with a salary cap. And we're going to put an end to this deferred money Dodger Met. As I just said, the Dodgers have more right now. Their payroll is higher than all the rest of the teams combined. Baseball is playing this perfectly so far. I think the Players Association is going to have to get their heads around the fact that...
6: you think that's going to change people's opinion?
10: What?
6: Those changes?
10: Change their opinion on what?
6: On, you just said that, oh, people will be on the owner's side because they'll be against the players.
10: I don't think
6: it
10: changed any opinions. I think these opinions have already been formed. And I think if it's a political thing, there's undecideds. I think this helps baseball more than hurts it. I don't know how much it swings. But I don't think, I think it's overwhelmingly positive.
6: Man, I have a feeling like people won't even, if they lock out the players, I have a feeling people won't even really notice. I think the majority of people in the U.S. won't notice that baseball isn't starting.
10: Oh, I don't disagree with that either.
6: I think you have to deal with more of a...
10: apathy?
6: Yes.
10: Yeah, I agree with you. And that's both sides. I think ultimately the owners are a lot richer than the players in these scenarios. But the baseball union is probably the best union in sports. So it's a heavyweight fight. We'll take a break. When we come back, thoughts from game 2 of the preseason. A lot of missing players. And also, turnabout's fair play. We're going to have a roast when we get back. But first, let me talk to you about my friends at Hovland Dodge Chrysler Jeep Ram in Woodland. Hey, let's do one of those... let's do one of those thingy-dingies here where, you know, every time I talk about Hoblet, pretty much I talk about specific deals. I think you guys already know by now, because we've talked about Hoblet for so long, that they're beating everybody's prices. That they're marking down the most popular vehicles, marking down the MSRP instead of upping it. I think you already know that they have one of the, if not the largest selection of Ram trucks in the entire country. And I think you know that they are a perpetual winner of J.D. 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
10: Welcome back. Jason Ross is stingering up. on the road to Ohio. Jason. He'll be back on Monday. And we'll all be reunited. And it'll feel so good. We got Kings highlights. Talk about game two of the preseason in a second. But we'll have a little fun. If you missed it, Zach Lowe last night on his podcast shared an interesting story involving a team dinner to kick off the preseason, kick off the season. Did that a few days ago. Zach, take away.
1: Break up the mix. I have a good King story for you about how their season started.
21: Let's go.
1: I heard this about a week ago. I've called up people who could verify it. It's been verified. At their first, they all arrived for training camp. They went out to a fancy training dinner, team, the whole team, the staff, everything. Mm-hmm. And at the dinner, Vivek Ranadive spoke. And he kind of turned the dinner into a roast of lots of people in the room, telling them all the ways in which they have been failing as players, coaches, executives, whatever. And I checked with the Kings, and they confirmed the gist of that, I would say. Okay. Some people were alarmed and were like, this is not going over the way you intended. Some people thought, I get what he's doing. He's using the fact that we've become a media punchline to like motivate us. Like he was not saying, I, Vivek Ranadive, believe these things about you, but here's what people say about you. Prove us wrong. But it was described to me as a prolonged roast that landed with some of the audience and not some of the, and some of the audience, not as much. So like the Kings are the Kings.
10: All right. Now, a lot of people are reacting to this negatively. I say, calm down. We have bigger problems. Look, man, if you can't laugh at yourself, you can't laugh at yourself. And I know everybody in there, I would hope, has a good sense of humor. So in this spirit of that, I wrote some very unfunny, mildly entertaining roasts of Vivek. I know he can take a joke. It's the same style. We'll turn it around on him. So welcome in. It's a roast of Kings owner Vivek Ranadive. In the spirit of what he reportedly did the other night at a team roast. Thank you. I'm Carmichael Dave. I'm your roast master. We'll just leave this music in the background as it fades out, and we'll let the applause, laughter, if you want. Probably more awkward than nothing. All right, here we go. Hey. Oh, thank you. Hey, thank you.

Vivek, since you took over the team, the Kings rank only ahead of Washington, Orlando, and Detroit in wins. But the good news is two of those teams made the playoffs last year. One of them was the number one seed in the East, and Washington got the number one pick. Thank you. I remember, like it was yesterday, I was on the ladder, on the floor, and then you stepped onto the floor opening night, 2013. And you said, this is your team. Your team. So if that's the case, can we have it back, please? Thank you. Would love to have it back. You said just about the same time, 12 years ago, the Kings, you're creating a quote, this is a real quote, a money ball on steroids. And by money ball, did you mean raising ticket prices, parking, and concessions? Thank you. Wow, that's a great response. I honestly didn't think these were that funny. Vivek once preached about resiliency and determination, and honestly, he has both of these. There's no doubt about that, since he's the only one to survive the 10 rebuilds under his watch. He bought the Kings in 2013 and somehow did the impossible. Managed to make a team with a massive playoff drought look like it was just getting warmed up. He came in. Thank you. Pause for applause. I apologize. I've never done one of these before. He came in promising innovation and disruption, and he delivered. He innovated new and more embarrassing ways to lose, and every time the team seems to go in the right direction, he disrupts it. Thank you. Thank you. Silicon Valley has given us many things. They helped give us artificial intelligence along with Vivek. Unfortunately, we got Vivek, we got artificial, but we're still waiting on the intelligence. Thank you. Thank you. Must be lost in the mail. You left the Warriors in 2013 to buy the Kings, and they almost immediately went on a 4-championship run. Actually, it's not a joke. That actually happened like 2 years later. They started their run, so. I forgot to put the joke part. My bad. I am sorry. In the draft room early in your ownership, you famously were caught on tape saying Stauskas, Stauskas, Stauskas. And then he ended up being a massive bust. When it comes to the war room from now on, would you consider getting Outskis, Outskis, Outskis roasted? Again, this is not stuff I think. This is just, you know, we're having fun. We're having fun. This is fun. We, you know, look, we're all in this together, baby. Your first four drafts, you had all top 8 picks. And no offense, but you came away with 4 unmitigated busts. I think we figured it out. Let's figure out who you want to draft next time, do the opposite, and win a title. Thank you. This just in, someone else got appointed GM. A relative. What? Again, we're having fun. You once said you wanted the team to play like a jazz band. Did you mean a jazz band that can't hear and has no arms? Thank you. Roasted. You also said you wanted us to play 4-on-5 basketball. And I got to be honest, judging by the record over the last 13 years, I think he succeeded, because we have one less person on the floor, it seems like, and because we lose, well, it's 4-on. Okay, wow. All right, let me. The Kings did break their playoff streak a few years ago, however. And then you proceeded to fire the coach, the GM, and trade the biggest rebuilding piece for a top 5 worst contract in the NBA. In a front office coup so bad, the assistant GM left for Utah in the middle of the season. Not the Jazz, by the way, the university. I haven't seen great vibes crash like that dramatically since we saved the Kings. But I kid, they did break their playoff drought. They did. You have to give credit for that. And you immediately looked at that the way my friend

0: Frenchie looks at a freshly mopped floor and thought, hey, how can I crap all over this? It said one of your mottos, this is in your book, I read both your books, actually. It says one of your mottos is fail fast. I just have a question. Is 13 years fast? And if not, when can we start the clock? But, and again, we're joking here. We're having fun. He does bring the star power to Sacramento. He collects celebrity acquaintances like Pokemon cards, except all the cards are D-list and they have no idea who he is. Okay. Well, hold on. I wrote a note. Hold on. Let's try this one. He's so desperate for celebrity validation that if Taylor Swift sneezed in his direction, he'd post my collab with Taylor, Vivek's version, on Instagram. Okay. All right. Well, the beam was supposed to represent a new winning culture in Sacramento. Instead, it's become the most expensive porch light in the whole city. Well, it doesn't really make sense because then you'd have to, you know, you'd have to.
1: Can I give it a try?
0: Yes.
1: You know, I don't usually like billionaires.
0: Mm-hmm. That's my fault. Do it one more time. Chris, my fault. Take two.
1: You know, I don't usually like billionaires.
0: I know exactly what you were doing there, and you did it well, and I failed you. Vivek, you weren't the first, second, but the third choice to buy this team. If we kept the receipt, can we exchange for a new owner, or are we out of warranty? But we'll end this way. He did help save basketball in Sacramento. We'll be forever grateful. And I believe, you know, I don't believe any of this other stuff, but I do believe he deserves a statue for it. I do. As long as the statue's pointing the wrong way, surrounded by four defenders while playing absolutely no defense. Thank you. All right. Thank you. That was the roast of Vivek, brought to you by It's All in Fun. Don't bother calling me later. I won't pick up. Again, we're all a family. We all love each other. We're just trying to have a little fun.
1: And drive safe.
0: Drive safe. Make sure to tip your waitresses. You want to throw your grades up on the chat room or on the text line like I'm already seeing? Go ahead. That's fine. We weren't trying to be that funny anyways. By the way, we will also accept your own if you guys have one. Again.
1: This is strange.
0: Mm-hmm.
1: I just got sent one from Norm MacDonald.
0: Oh, go ahead, please.
2: He has the grace of a swan, the wisdom of an owl, and the eye of an eagle. Ladies and gentlemen, this man is for the birds.
0: That's just... Rest in peace, Norm. Roasted. Oh, my God. People thought I was going to be upset a month ago. Are you kidding me? This is going to be a great season. This is going to be a phenomenal season. Anyways... Now, look, you know, the sad thing is I can almost guarantee that someone somewhere is going to get their panties or boxer briefs in a wrinkle. I would just say anybody who feels that way, look, I've been in your spot. I get it. You just wish you could have that kind of fun. Don't get mad at the messenger. Have fun. It's all in fun and games and good spirit. I'd like to say again, I don't believe any of that. And I think much like the players at the dinner that Zach Lowe reported on, I would hope that knowing that people say this in deep, dark corners of the world and places we don't speak about at parties, I would hope, you know, it encourages, it motivates. That's all. I think I got to all of them too. Let's see. I got to that one too. And just warming up. And again, all in fun, guys. Here's to a good season. I hope last night was not an indicator. I mean, hey, look. Was it a closer game? Yes. Am I going to do the thing where I ask a bunch of questions to myself and answer them? Yes.
1: Was it hilarious seeing Luka get a technical in the preseason?
0: Yes, it was. You know,
3: oh yeah, he's a big boy.
0: Don't you kind of have to? Chris, you kind of have to respect the fact that he's whiny, whether it's regular season, playoffs, elimination game, preseason, summer league, celebrity tour of Serbia, wherever it may be. He is consistent with how he is.
1: He's like going on vacation with an ambulance. Wah, wah, wah.
0: Oh, wait, hold on here. It's like going on vacation with an ambulance. Wah, wah, wah. It's well done. Well done. Hey, a little applause sprinkled in there, too. You're on fire today. That's what happens when Jason's gone, guys. Let's go to some highlights from yesterday. We started out with DeAndre Hunter in the N1, or we ended with that, I should say. Now, my favorite name in the NBA, Leaky Black, gets to the basket.
4: Stumbles, feeds to Leaky Black. Here he comes strong, takes it to the rim and scores. Nice reaction from the Kings bench across the way on a hard push to the basket by Leaky Black.
0: Such a great. What is it? I mean, I apologize. If Leaky's his real name, I do sincerely apologize. I'm guessing that's a nickname. If it's not, even freaking better. Okay, Rashawn Malik. Oh, Malik. Like Mike Malik Monk is Leak to his friends. Leaky, as in Malik, as in Maliki. I'm assuming that's what it is. Let's see. Rashawn Black. Fine name. Fine name. Nothing wrong with that. Malik. Malik Black. Great name. Leaky Black. E. Flipping elite name, and I want to get a jersey, but it would have to have both his first and last name, because Black's a pretty common name. I'm just wearing a shirt with Black on the back. I want Leaky Black, or even just Leaky. Even why not just be? Can we normalize doing what they do in Brazilian soccer? We normalize going by one name, and it doesn't even have to be your name.
1: Alan,
0: yes, Leaky, just Leaky. What, you're not going to get mixed up with, you're not going to get it mixed up with other Leakies, I would hope. Let me see if this is right. I think it probably is. We have breaking news. God dang it. We have breaking news. We have breaking news.
5: When it breaks,
6: we have it first.
7: It's Sacktown Sports breaking news.
0: It's not that, look, he was old. He was 86 years old. Mike Ditka, who revolutionized the tight end position, as Adam Schefter so correctly says in his report, but then also became a head coach, not only of the world champion Bears in 1985, but honestly, one of the great, not football, one of the great personalities of all time. You may not have agreed with everything he said or did. I certainly didn't, but much like, I would say like a Bobby Knight in a sense, just one of those classic, quotable, imitatable, you know who Mike Ditka is. He was 86. I believe I had read, we just talked about this not a month or two ago, that he was in hospice or something like that, something close to it. So, I mean, he lived a full life, and 86 years old for anyone is old. 86 years old for a football player, especially a guy that played in that era where they didn't have the helmets and the gear that they have now and the medicine and the treatment and all that. He lived a long, full life, a life that was not wasted in any way, shape, or form. And he has passed away. I haven't seen MC in the chat this morning, but I know for Bears fans, I mean, for sports fans, NFL fans, and then, of course, Bears fans, that's a tough one. Rest in peace, Coach Ditka, 86 years old. I apologize with these things. There's never a way for me. There's never a way for me to segue out of this in any way, shape, or form that's going to make any sense. So let's just continue awkwardly. Daquan Plowden comes into the game. Starts. No, that's not. No, no, no. Well, okay, we're talking about the Kings. Fine. Daquan Plowden scores on his first attempt of the game.
4: I've drawn a blank. Matisse Thybulle. Thybulle goes inside to LaRavia. LaRavia swings it out. Adu, crossover reverse, blocked by Renault, then grabbed by Alfred Payton. They head to Caravan to a trailing Renault. Kicks to the corner. Open. Plowden just checked in. He hits the triple. First time he touches the ball, it generates 3 points for the Kings. We're back to single digits. It's 86-77.
0: Now I see MC in the chat. There you go. Yeah, man, that sucks. That really does suck. That's going to... And as I always say, I know we're in Kings highlights, though, but as I always say, if there is a bright side to a great passing away, it's that we're going to next week, at least, is going to be just tribute after tribute. You're going to have younger people that have heard of Mike Ditka, but didn't really know Mike Ditka or experience Mike Ditka. You're going to get all kinds of highlights and quotes. And by the way, I have a feeling, speaking of people who have left us, I have a feeling we're going to be seeing a little bit of Chris Farley over the next week or so. If you've never seen that SNL skit, then enjoy. Here is Alex Caravan, another three.
4: Gives it up. Daquan Plowden comes up the left side of the floor. Now he goes into attack mode, drives inside, kicks to the corner. Caravan open for another three. He hits another three-pointer. Alex Caravan showing his shooting prowess from the corner with back-to-back triples. It's 103-92, 11-point separation, 3:45 to go in the ballgame.
0: I like this Caravan kid. I like these drafts. I do. I like the fact that when you look at what Scott Perry has done in 2 years, I think you can do a lot worse than bringing in Cardwell. I understand. I understand undrafted, but Cardwell, Plowden, Achiuwa off the couch. Remember that? Plowden, I almost said Plano. Reno, Neat Clifford. And now you had three more dudes in Acuff, Caravan, and Emmanuel Sharp, who was just all over the floor defense. And that is how you change a culture. You can't do it all at once. And I'm not trying to say these guys are going to all be amazing and win a championship. I'm not saying that at all. I'm saying that's how you flip a team. That's how you flip a team. That's how you change a culture. You bring in the young guys. You maybe have a leader or two in there, and they're just too dumb to know any better, too young and dumb to know any better. That's how you do it. And when you, if you count Achiuwa, and you don't have to go with Clifford and Reno and Cardwell and now Sharp and Caravan and, of course, Acuff, that's seven players in, I guess in real time, it'd be a year and a half. Two drafts ago to last draft to now, that's seven. That's half the team. That's I'm not counting any other move. I'm not counting bringing in DeAndre Hunter. I'm not counting in bringing in Elfrid Payton or Jonathan Mobo or any. I'm saying that's a pretty big turnaround in a short time, and that's the only way we're gonna get out of this damn hole. Speaking of Plowden, here's a 3-pointer.
4: Let's see what they can do. They were trailing here by, what was it, 7-19. Here's a pull-up three. Plowden knocks down his third, and it's a 5-point ball game. The Kings cut it to 5 in the third quarter at 74-69. Then the Lakers closed the quarter on a 12-1 run. Now the Kings are trying to answer back.
0: They got close, but no preseason cigar. Here's the final call.
4: Inbounds pass, Plowden has it, stops, launches off the glass, scores with 0.2 seconds to go, and that will do it. The Lakers inbound, the horn sounds, and the Lakers have beaten the Kings for a second consecutive time in preseason action. Both games this week, a home-and-home set. Lakers were victorious big time in Sacramento on Monday night, 127-103. They broke this thing open and led by as many as 18 coming down the stretch, only to see the Kings cut it to 4, but they couldn't get any closer. Our final score in this one tonight is 114-110.
0: And that is your final. We'll take a break. I haven't even looked at the text line or the chat. You guys have a lot of roasts. If you missed it earlier, we did a friendly roast to Kings owner Vivek Ranadive. Here's one. Remember when Vivek said they not like us? Turns out he was talking about all the competent owners in the NBA. uh, The Sacramento Kings have had more fresh starts than a Windows computer installing updates. Okay, I see where you're going. We'll take a break. When we come back, four down territory. Cowboys got beat. Sean Payton taking over. An owner on the sidelines with a headset. What? I mean, we've talked about that before. And what game do you want to go to the most? We'll get to all that right after this.
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0: Matt and Kayla. Coming in to do a little Friday Fun and Games about an hour from now. Also, celebrity birthdays. And coming up next, what's hot and what's not. In the meantime, oh, and by the way, lest we forget, Niners Seahawks this weekend. Almost as big as Huddersfield Town hosting Chef Wednesday in a battle at the top of League One. I'm sure you will all be tuned in at 7 a.m. on iFollow.
1: So just doing on deck right now?
0: No, I don't think you were going to include that. Pretty sure you weren't going to include that. But boy, am I excited. Man, I am. What a sports weekend. God, I love October. Oh, and I'm also happy to report, too, by the way, since we try to do this daily. And really, either we need to get Tammy Berg out here or we need to sponsor this or both. Fall, I think. Well, God dang it. 90 degrees today. We knew that. Going to be a nice week in the mid-70s. But now I'm looking at next weekend. 81, 83, 85, 85. That's too warm. That's too warm. I need crisp. I need breeze. Not Drew, the wind. I need the smell of barbecue in the air when I'm wearing a sweats and a hoodie outside on my patio at 8 a.m. waiting for NFL football to come on. That is fall. This is not fall. This is garbage. This is four down territory, which is not garbage.
1: Ooh, I am seeing the 10-day.
0: What?
1: A lot of high 80s.
0: Seriously?
1: The 20th, 87. Mm. The first, 87.
0: Are you serious?
1: 22nd, 76.
0: Okay. Dude, we should be at most mid-70s by now. I would like to see a 60s. And we need to start getting down into the 50s and even high 40s. It's got to happen. If I'm not wearing a hoodie on Halloween, there's a problem.
1: I'm getting sent pictures from my friend on vacation in Maine, and I am furious.
0: Oh, man. I'll bet you are. I will bet you are, dude. Let's see. Real quick. Yeah, look at New York City's got it right. 69, 64, 67, 62. Yeah, Las Vegas is going to be 95 today. Hell, next week they're going to have a 68 degree day. Well, they're also having a really bad storm, aren't they?
1: They're also getting a hurricane.
0: Yeah. South Lake Tahoe, by the way, Monday, a high of 44, a low of 36. Maybe it's a good idea to go to Tahoe. And really, is it ever a bad idea to go to Tahoe? Is it? Is it really? I just go up to the cabin next weekend. Screw it. 62, 57, 63. Pollock Pines, let's go. Four down territory. Question one.
1: The Cowboys got beat at home last night by the 0-4 Bucks. Are they done?
0: I didn't think they were, well, I don't know what the opposite, raw is the opposite of done. I didn't think they, look, dude, the Cowboys do this every year. Here's a spoiler alert, by the way. They're also going to have a really nice, surprising win later this year. They're going to have another one, maybe another couple. The Cowboys are the most manic team in the NFL. You have no idea what you're going to get. Now, they've got the Commanders behind them who are 1-3, but they're getting Jalen Daniels back. Sounds like probably this weekend. They've got the Eagles ahead of them, but the Eagles just lost two of their offensive linemen to trade and retirement. Saquon Barkley's banged up. Jalen Hurts is probably going to be banged up eventually because of that offensive line. So the Eagles might be in a little bit of trouble. And do we really trust the 3-1 New York Giants? I hope so. I'd like to think that. So I'm not even saying the Cowboys couldn't sneak out a NFC East win. I don't know that that's going to end up being a strong division at the end of the year. But yeah, they're going to get Micah Parsons back eventually. Hopefully CeeDee Lamb isn't banged up. When you look at them on paper, they should be a much better team. But I think the coach is on the hot seat. He should be. And Jerry Jones just sucks at running a team. And that's something that we can't imagine here in Sacramento. But Jerry Jones sucks at running a team. Great businessman. Wonderful. Maybe the best businessman in all the NFL when it comes to increasing value and what he does for the brand and expanding that. But not good on the field. Should have never got rid of Jimmy Jones. So, yeah, I think they're done, but they were already done. And how about the Bucks? Everyone's talking about the Cowboys. Screw the Cowboys, I say. How about the Tampa Bay Buccaneers? And how about their fill-in court? Remember, they were 0-4, didn't have Baker Mayfield last night. And their backup, Daniels, comes in 19-25 with a tutty. Also on the ground, making it work with his feet. I love seeing that. Yeah, I played Dak Prescott. Second down.
1: Sean Payton is taking over play calling duties for the Broncos. Is this the right move?
0: Yeah, I think so. I mean, I don't know. Look, Kyle Shanahan does it on offense. You got plenty of guys that do it on defense if that's their that's their game. That's their expertise. The Broncos have scored 10, 20. They scored 30 against the Rams, but had to, they had zero at the half, and the Niners held them to 14. Now, some of that's the opponent, but something needs to change there. They need to get a little healthier. That defense is going to take them places, even if it's at 80%. They're a better team than 2-2. There's some teams out there right now that are better, I think. If we were going to do an empower ranking, They're better than their records. I think the Texans are better than 0-4. I think the Chargers are better than 0-4. They've just had a real rough schedule and a bad start. I think Commanders are better than 1-3. I think the Lions are better than 2-2, as are the Broncos. I think the Rams are better than 2-2. So, I mean, there's also a lot of teams, by the way, that are worse than their record. It's early, guys. It's early. I think the Broncos will be fine if they can get some semblance of health. Third down, please.
1: CIG is getting more flack for wearing a headset on the sideline. Is it deserved?
0: Gordon. Yeah, sorry. By the way, I'm tripping, dude. Remember I was talking earlier about you do this long enough, you're going to say stupid stuff. It slipped my mind. Micah Parsons got traded to the Packers, so he will not be making a return for the Cowboys. And thank you to everybody on the text for pointing that out. Yeah, this is old news, but it's back. And I look, I am sure there are some people out there, and I've heard this, that are like, why is a woman on a headset? Sure, there's some of that. I think if any owner, I think it's less about misogyny and more about if any owner was on a headset. I mean, imagine if like Vivek was in the huddle during timeouts, or Larry Bear was in the dugout with management. She's explained it to the point where I don't have a problem with it, because according to not just her but coaches, she doesn't speak, she doesn't get involved, she doesn't she's there, her own words, to listen, to learn, because I'm going to be a part of the hiring and firing process, and I should probably know a little bit more about what I'm talking about. So I'm she's basically saying I'm going to football university. I'm trying to learn this, and that helps me. I actually don't have a problem with that. The only thing that gives me pause, is does it affect the way the coaches talk? Does it make them, it's such a bang-bang game. You have to make decisions quickly and say the things you need to say. Does it give the coaches pause knowing that their owner is on the headset? And if that's the case, then you know what? Have them record what's on the headsets and then play it back in real time, sync it up with the game. Why can't you do that? Maybe there's a common ground, but I don't have a problem with it. It is what it is, dude. Fourth down.
1: What college or NFL game would you most like to be at this weekend?
0: I would like to cheat and say I would like to be at Penn State, Pennsylvania, USC, Penn State, so I can go watch my little girl play in front of all the Nittany Lion fans.
2: Dave loves LA.
0: No, that's Dave loves it.
2: It's in Pennsylvania.
1: You love it so much, you'll go to Pennsylvania.
0: But I'm going to, no. You know what? I love it so much, I'm going to go to your favorite place, dude. I'm going to go where Chris might actually be this weekend. Put me in Seattle.
3: You sound like you're from London.
0: I mean, look, that's another one. I can go to the Jags game at Tottenham. Then I can go catch Huddersfield and Chef Wednesday. You know what? That's actually a good shout, Chris. I'd put that second. But in reality, and not being selfish, just being right, Seattle. Seattle for Niners Seahawks. That's a place to be, man. I hope that's going to be a barn burner.
1: Gross.
0: Yeah, I hear you. But you know what? Hey, say what you want about Seattle, Chris. I think this is one thing you can't say, or you can say. They beat us on the weather. That is a... Let's see, Sunday, high of 60, low of 44. Little breeze off the Puget Sound, sunny.
1: Yeah. You never have a problem with the location of Seattle.
0: Oh, my goodness.
1: It's the people of Seattle.
0: It's phenomenal. It's phenomenal. We'll take a break when we come back. What's hot, what's not? We'll clean up some sound bites before we get to that Niners Seahawks preview brought to you by Sun Point Public Adjusters, the gold standard of public adjusting industry, the public adjusting industry, even. We still got celebrity birthdays, crosstalk, but Niners Seattle, what's hot? That's coming up next.
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4: 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Investors are seeing an unusual combination right now. Stock indexes near record highs while interest rates remain elevated. The 10-year Treasury yield recently climbed above 5.3%, a level not seen in more than two decades, which would normally create significant pressure on stocks. But enthusiasm surrounding artificial intelligence and strong corporate earnings expectations continue to provide support. And there may be another reason for optimism. Yahoo Finance reports that the S&P 500's PEG ratio, a measure comparing stock valuations to expected earnings growth, recently reached a 30-year low. Earnings growth expectations remain strong, suggesting valuations may not be as stretched as stock prices alone would indicate. For investors, the message is mixed but encouraging. Higher rates remain a headwind, but strong earnings growth could continue to provide an important tailwind. How might this affect you or your family? Please go to frankontheradio.com to schedule an appointment, watch video, and receive market updates. I'm ready to help you start your journey so you can define your future.
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21: Thomas has snug room for Thomas. Close to giving the Blues the win in regulation. Snug room! Truba knocks it down. Now here come the Sharks. Two-on-two hockey. Stenberg with Wenberg. Off the bench is Nurse. He's open. He's got it. Shot. Score! Nurse! Game winner! Stenberg, the rookie, with the sweet dish.
0: That was a great dish from my guy, Ivar Stenberg, the rookie. Darnell Nurse, his first goal as a Shark. Sharks are 3-1, all three wins in OT. They're the Kings of overtime, honestly. That is a real thing, by the way, since last year. The Sharks have had an NHL-leading 13 overtime wins. All three, as I just said, this year have been in OT. Starts of the season, you wonder if the Sharks are for real. I know it's early. It's four games into the season, but they were 0-5 in 2022, 0-10-1 in 2023, 0-7-2 in 2024, 0-4-2 in 2025. The 3-1. They're 3-1. Great road win against the St. Louis Feeling Blues, right? From, is it lost? Also, I don't know hockey. I'm new to hockey. I've said this before. I'm new to hockey. I don't understand a lot of it, and I don't know a lot of the players, and I make no mistake about that. But
1: your substitutions frighten me. I'm not sure how to watch the puck. I'm just a normal guy.
0: That's definitely what sums it up. But also, I don't know all the names. Let me play this guy's name again.
21: Thomas has Snuggeroo.
0: Is that guy's name Snuggeroo? Because that sounds like something you'd wear, like a Snuggie, but it's like a full form.
1: No. It's got a pouch in the front.
0: Yeah, so that's a great idea, Chris. Even better. You can carry.
1: Did we just come up with the Snuggeroo?
0: Dude, we just came up with this guy's name is Snuggeroo.
21: Thomas has Snuggeroo.
0: Snuggeroo.
21: Robert Thomas. Close to giving the Blues the win in regulation. Snuggeroo!
1: I think we just found our first spokesperson.
0: I kind of think we did. Hi, I'm Franklin Snuggeroo. It's probably not his name. For Snuggeroos. Or whatever was all of that. It was a Snuggie with a pouch like a kangaroo, but also little Luke Skywalkers or Bam Bams like Underoos, which was before your time. I had Underoos. Dude, did I have Underoos, bro? Well, I don't know why I said it like that, but I'm getting hyped up. Underoos, if you don't remember, they were color coordinated. So you get a little kid t-shirt, and it would have like, I had E.T. I had Luke Skywalker with his lightsaber. I had Superman. I'm sure I had a couple more. I had a whole thing at Underoos, dude. You get the shirt, and then you get the undies, which were always, I mean, weirdly enough, tidy whities, but they would match. So like, my Luke Skywalker Underoos were orange and gray, the color of his X-wing, and my E.T. Underoos, I think, were like brown like E.T. Yeah, they were the waistband. It was like brown,
2: stinky.
0: It was like brown, blue, and black maybe or something. Superman's obviously red, blue, and yellow. And then you'd have like blue undies with a red band around it. I loved my Underoos, dude. I love. Hey, you know what? Shout out Underoos. Oh, here we go. Dwayne says, Dave, it's Jimmy Snuggerood. His dad played for the Sharks. Well, you know, we're going to have to. Yes, guys, you're going to have to give me some grace here. Allegedly.
1: You know what, Dwayne? That was Snuggerood right there, what you did.
0: It's absolute. Oh, now you're using it as a verb. As an insult. No disrespect. I just think Snuggerood is a phenomenal name. Forget the D. Shut up, Chris. Hey, Chris, let's figure this out here. What's or who is hot?
1: The Cleveland Guardians.
0: Ah.
1: They staved off elimination yesterday.
0: Staved is a great word, by the way.
1: They were down 2-0. Then they scored 3 in the fifth. Sox came back with 2 more runs to make it close, to take the lead again. Guardians scored 6 more to tie up the series 2-2. And like you said before, we are going to a game 5.
0: We're going to a game 5, baby. Well, who's not?
1: The home teams in the Guardians White Sox series. It's tied 2-2, and we have yet to see a home win. So looks like the White Sox are taking this going on the road to Cleveland.
0: Hey, we got a game 5, baby. That's all I care about. And I'm good with either. I'm going to root for Cleveland just because of the comeback, number one. Number two, the White Sox won a World Series since Cleveland. Number three, the movie Major League. Got a couple of who's nots to augment. The Kentucky football social media team. Big game this weekend. They threw out a picture that says, see you Saturday. Nothing wrong with that. They got 3 players. Number 75 also looks like number 75. And then number 88 all sitting down. You can't, the picture cuts off their heads. It's just neck down. They're sitting down and they're holding their helmets in their laps, helmets facing the camera. It says, see you Saturday. 3 Kentucky players sitting down, 3 in a row, holding their Kentucky helmets. And if you're not familiar with the Kentucky helmet has a K on it for Kentucky. Well, why is that not hot, Dave? Somebody forgot to notice that when they put all 3 of those guys out there sitting down, holding their helmets, you saw a K. And another K. Now.
2: AKK.
0: That's not good. That's not good. Somebody caught that, deleted it, but the internet is forever. Always have people double check your tweets. And Chris, this one's for both you and me. Jason's not here. I saved this. I didn't want to pile on. The New York Yankees had a lower average in the American League Divisional Series than outfielder Pete Gray did for the 1945 St. Louis Browns. Why is that a big deal? Because Pete Gray had one arm. One-armed Pete, now not Jim Abbott, the pitcher, one-armed hitter, Pete Gray, hit .218. For the St. Louis Browns in 1945. Why do we not talk about that more, by the way? I mean, seriously, I'm not trying to diminish what Jim Abbott did, okay? But he had. had his whole pitching arm. So you at least had that going. Still amazing. Still insane. Still awesome. I feel like being a one-armed hitter is a whole different Donahue, man. Because even if you can... Okay, I'm going to try to... Look, I'm just going to try to be as sensitive as I can here. It shows in this picture that Pete had, it was his right arm that was missing. I'm going to go ahead and assume then that he batted from the left side of the plate. Even if, I don't know what the status of the missing arm was, and all I'm saying is, no, listen, all I'm saying is there's different. Was it like off at the shoulder? Was it off at the elbow? Was it missing at the wrist? Because I think that would, was he fully one arming his swings, or did he have like the one arm and then like kind of like Jim Abbott did? Jim was not missing his arm at the shoulder. Jim was missing it, I think between the forearm and the wrist. So he could put his glove there. I don't know how to refer to that, so I'm just going to say there. You know what I'm talking about. He puts his glove there and then he pitches and then he grabs his glove. How do you hit Major League Baseball pitching with one hand? We've all done the Little League thing where you swing a little plastic bat with one hand. Even back in 1945, they were thrown in the 90s. And the New York Yankees. The New York Yankees hit 230. Excuse me. I apologize. I was off by 100 points. The New York Yankees hit 130 in the ALDS. Pete,
4: it was great.
0: Pete Gray, the one-armed hitter in 1945, hit 218. Quick math tells me that's 88 points higher. Woof. Also, shout out Asia Wilson, fifth MVP. You want to talk about who's hot? My goodness gracious. Five MVPs. I think what? Russell, Jordan, LeBron? Did LeBron have five? And Kareem. I think that's it. And I'm not even sure if LeBron had five off the top of my head. I know he has four, but I think that's the list, dude. Well done. We'll take a break. When we come back, week five, we'll preview the Niners and the Seahawks, brought to you by Sun Point Public Adjusters. Then we'll get to celebrity birthdays, what's on deck, and then Friday fun and games. 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
13: It's brought to you by SunPoint Public Adjusters, the gold standard of the public adjusting industry. Oh, just keep it going? Okay. Well, I didn't know what was going on, so welcome back. I'm Michael Day. Christopher Lott, Jason Ross on the road. How about this? Okay, there we go. That's for Chris. I'm gonna rejoin. As we say every week, by the way, this is supposed to be a segment. It is a segment brought to you by our dear friends at SunPoint Public Adjusters. Remember, they are the gold standard of the public adjusting industry. And let me tell you how cool these guys are too. Because if you remember Greg coming on the show, Greg Papa, every Friday during football season, he would talk about how his family is, in the adjusting business, public adjusting business. And so the sponsorship really made sense. How cool are they? Because Greg is not with us this week, and he wasn't with us last week on the show, quite frankly, because Greg is fighting for his life right now. There's just no other way to put it. I don't have an update for you other than he continues to be tested, worked on, poked, prodded. They're trying to prevent, as he told us, I'm not telling any tales out of school, him having to go from a bone marrow transplant, which he had and was successful, thank God, to having a heart transplant, especially at his age. He is dealing with all that right now. We, just to be quite frank, those of us who love him, and by the way, you don't have to know him to love him. I look for his texts or his phone calls, and every day I worry that, not to be morbid, but we're going to wake up to really, really bad news. The reason why I'm giving an extra shout out is we can't tell you when Greg's going to be on with us every Friday. I'm very, very sure that each and every one of you forgive Greg for not making his scheduled appearance. And if you don't, then check your head. But I trust that you all understand. But what's great, you know how many phone calls we got from Sun Point Public Adjuster saying, hey, we need to adjust things, or hey, you know, if Greg, none, zero, nothing. And so I don't endorse them officially, but I like pointing out when businesses do the right thing, and for them to continue to be Greg's sponsor, I just think that's awesome, because we've seen some other companies, specifically in radio, that had some missteps in that world. So I just want to thank them. You know, everybody always complains when a business doesn't do something right. I think it's important to you know, have some fair play here. And when they do something, not just to compliment them, but you hope that other businesses hear that. Maybe there's a business angle where maybe some of you will support them, give them your business. If you were going to just look them through the phone book, you need a public adjuster. Why not go with the one that is a good place to be? And then maybe that'll encourage other businesses to act accordingly and do the same thing. So that is my long, drawn-out way of

0: And also giving a well-deserved shout-out to Sun Point Public Adjusters. From the text line, JR, not that JR, the other one. Crew, you should forward the team roast story to Colin Jost and Michael Che at SNL. Let the professionals handle it. Wow. I don't know if that's a, I feel like that's kind of a dig. I thought we handled it. I mean, it wasn't that funny. But you know, we did our best and we had fun. And that's what my dad said was important. That's what I tell my son. So relax. I hope the 49ers do their best. I hope they have fun. Because I think if they do their best and they have fun, I think they come away with a victory. Now, when looking, let's just see what Vegas thinks. I imagine Seattle's favorite. I'm going to say I haven't looked. I'm going to say Seattle 2.5. Let's look ahead. Seattle is favored by 3. Okay, we're close. That's about right, which means neutral field. You get 3 points if you're at home. And that's a really big, that's a real home field advantage. You know, Miami has it. I'm talking about the Heat. They have a great home field advantage because it's Miami. Denver has a great home field advantage, both the Nuggets and the Broncos because of the altitude. And Seattle has a really great home field advantage because of the crowd and the way that is. Look, say what you want about Seattle, and I can't stand the Seahawks and their arrival and all that stuff. That is the Seahawks did the exact opposite of what the Niners did when they built their stadium. That is exactly what the 49ers should have done. And I think Niner fans, 90
1: more speakers to pump in crowd noise.
0: You know what? I've been there. I've seen it in action for actually soccer. I hear you, but there's legit noise. And not only that, the way the stadium is built, it is directed down into this massive noise tunnel that hits whoever's trying to call plays. It's right there on the water. It's right in that stadium district by the big Ferris wheel and all. It's a beautiful, beautiful skyline. So you have the best of what Seattle has to offer geographically. It's a cool little district to hang out in. But most importantly, there's a real home field advantage. And I think the fans, I know the fans know that. And that's a great feeling as a fan base when you know. Just think about it. You know, how much do we talk? And yeah, we cheer and we boo and we say this and we say that. But ultimately, we're just watching. We ultimately don't really have an effect. But Kings fans know this. When you know that you can actually have a positive effect for your team on the field or on the court, that is motivation. So, you know, this Sunday, if they got Brock Purdy and the 49ers pinned back to their own 5 or 10 yard line, it's 3rd and 10. It's going to be, you're going to see the camera shaking. It's deafening. That has a real effect. Niners have injuries, no doubt about it, but who cares? Seahawks are 3-1. They are 2-0 at home. Niners have yet to lose. I do not think if the 49ers win, they're going to win the Super Bowl automatically, nor do I think if they lose to Seattle that they're a fluke and blah, blah, blah. Now, obviously, that also depends on the nuance and the nature of the win or the loss. If they go in there and they blow out Seattle, the hype train is going to go insane. Conversely, if they go in and they lose, 38-14, 38-10, 41-12, whatever it may be, that hype train's getting derailed. So the season can't be won or lost in this game, of course. But if the 49ers win, and they, of course, understand this completely, that gives them a 2-game cushion on the entire NFC West. Some say the toughest division in all of the NFL. A 2-game division lead and also a win over all 3 NFC West opponents through 5 games. Think about that. 5 games. And you have managed to beat everyone in the division. And you have not a two-game lead over everybody. That's not clinching. That's not it. That's not game over. That is massive. That is massive. And then you're over a quarter of the way through the season.

0: So to say the fifth game of the season is a must win, I don't believe that. To say the fifth game of the season can have massive, massive repercussions, especially if they get this win and it's in Seattle. So now all of a sudden you've guaranteed yourself a split and you get the next game at home, which is the exact opposite of how it went last year. Remember, the Niners had a chance to be the one seed in the NFC West, and Seattle drilled them in Seattle, went on to win the Super Bowl. Funny thing is, I love this 49ers team, but isn't this how it works out? I love this Niner team. I think they're really good. I think they're a solid-ass team. I do. I think it's a very, very good 49er team. But I thought this was going to be a 13-4, 12-5. And by the way, it still might be. But if this 49er team goes on to win the Super Bowl and somebody asks me, is this the best 49er team of the last 25 years? Well, obviously they won the Super Bowl, yeah. But did you think this is the best 49er team of the last 25 years? Did you think this is better, a better team than when they lost to the Ravens? Do you think this is a better team when they lost to the Chiefs? I don't know. And they're sitting without Nick Bosa and 900 other dudes. So, yeah, it's absolutely massive. It's an absolutely, absolutely massive, massive game. But that's not the only big game this weekend. Did you think I was going to forget about some of yours, Vegas Raiders? You know the Raiders are turning it around a little bit. Not only are they 3-1, not only are they 2-0 on the road, not only did they barely lose, really a special team screw-up probably cost them the game, or at least overtime. They're going into New England, the defending AFC champions. They're 3.5-point dogs. That they're still dogs. 3.5-point dogs, dude. That's massive. And what I mean by that's massive is that means that if they're playing on a neutral field, just to go back to our earlier rules, the Pats are a 0.5-point favorite. The defending AFC champions against your Raiders. New England's on a short week. I don't know how much that will make a difference, but hey, they played Monday Night Football. They're coming off a huge win against the Bills. I think the Raiders are too good for the Pats to be dealing with a letdown. I think they understand, as most teams do now, hey, are the Raiders Super Bowl contenders? Probably not. But are they the easy out they've historically been in, you know, recent history? No, they're not. This is a real, real NFL football team that is going in the right direction, and I'm so damn happy for them. I am so, so happy. I am so happy for Raider fans. I have fun with you guys. I make fun of you guys. We go back and forth. That's sports. But it's like Kings fans, dude. You're so loyal. It's such a brand. And for years, you've just had to deal with Mickey Mouse crap. It's so cool when a team that becomes a perennial loser, as the Raiders did. And you saw it. We saw the signs, man, like Ace of Base. We saw the signs with John Spytek and Tom Brady. And let me give credit to Mark Davis. That's how an owner should act. Mark Davis, after years and years and years of absolute ineptitude, instead of being Jerry Jones or, you know, others, they keep banging their head against the wall, staying stubborn. I ain't giving up control. We'll get it someday. Instead of that, Mark Davis said, you know what, dude? I'm taking my Astro van and my bowl cut, and I'm going to go be a nice, happening single guy in Vegas, make a ton of money, be a billionaire, and watch this team play. I'm going to leave it to the experts. I'm not my dad in his prime. And they did. And you saw it right away. A clear vision. Smart draft picks, smart trades, smart free agent pickups. Fortifying the offensive line for their superstar in waiting running back. getting a veteran, smart, and most importantly, capable quarterback to come in and run the offense because it was too soon for their number one pick, Fernando Mendoza. Even that in itself is smart. Remember, I keep saying it, the Raiders had the number one pick in the draft. He hasn't played a down, and they're 3-1. So they're also, if it's a boxing match, they're also landing body blows. Body blows that aren't flashy, but they will pay off later in the fight. I love what they're doing. And they're not done. And you're now seeing the fruits. Again, I don't think they're a playoff team. I think in the end, and I hope I'm wrong, I think in the end they're 9-8, 8-9, 7-10, somewhere. But my goodness, even if that's the case, what a flipping turnaround, dude. And not only that, but what did we tell you last year? What did we tell you on this show last year? And I know some of you remember. By the end of next season, meaning this season, are they going to win the Super Bowl? No. Are they going to make the playoffs? Almost certainly not. Are you as Raider fans going to feel like you're pointed in the right direction, you're on your way up, and you're in a great spot for the future? You're legitimately excited about winning a Super Bowl, or at least contending for a Super Bowl in the not-so-distant future. And this is the NFL, as Hank Stram said, which means not for long. When you're doing the right things, you don't have to wait that long. You'll get there. Even Jacksonville. Look at the Jags. I love it. I absolutely love it. They take on the Patriots this weekend, 10 a.m. game. So you can watch the Raiders at 10 a.m. Then you can watch the Niners Seahawks at 1:25. By the way, one more time, NFL, you do so much right. This is so stupid. Figure it out, man. Year after year after year, we deal with this. You got the Lamar Jackson-less Ravens going up against the Atlanta Falcons, who I'll throw some respect at. They've had a couple of really good wins. That's your Sunday night football game? That's your Sunday night football game when you got Seahawks and 49ers sitting there in the afternoon window? That's so dumb. It really, really is. Speaking of Jerry Jones, here's how he felt after the game last night.
1: Extraordinarily disappointed.
0: Why would you even post that audio? He said he was extraordinarily disappointed. Let's see if this one's even better.
2: It sounded a little premature, but we've already seen teams make changes at their play caller and on offense and defense. Is that a premature question for you, or even an option at this point? Because I know you said you're all in.
1: Yeah, I don't want to be cued premature. Yeah.
0: Okay, he says it's premature. But you know who should make the decision as to who calls the plays? It should be Jerry Jones, the owner, because it's worked so far with Jerry and his son. I always say to anybody, whether you're a Kings fan or a Raider fan of a few years ago, whoever it is, now, I'm not going to, in the same segment, say really nice things about the Raiders and Raider fans and then talk about feeling sorry for Cowboy fans. I just physically can't do that. But imagine being a Cowboy fan, dude. You're coming off of winning titles just about every single year in the 90s. And if it ain't you, it is the Niners. And now you haven't won a title. You haven't won a title since years before George Bush and Al Gore had a face-off. You haven't won a title since the Clinton. You haven't made an NFC championship game. Not screw a title. And not only do you have the owner in there calling shots, you have his son, like the nepiest of nepotisms. His son, that's your general manager. That's your war room. You think you have it bad? They don't even hide it. They don't even do this charade where it's like, well, you know, we have a GM, we have somebody in charge, but really we're pulling the strings. They're like, nope, it's our team. We're going to do this. And then somebody says, dude, you have not even been to an NFC title game in 32 years. Well, whatever.
3: And the only move we could think about his son doing is almost tackling his dad when he tried to draft Johnny Manziel.
0: Dude, which, by the way, in retrospect, good move, son.
3: Yeah.
0: Great move. And you know what's funny? Other than, and I'll always give Jerry credit for this, he has built a great brand, a great business. I mean, the brand was already there, don't get me wrong, but he took the brand and took off with it. made some hard decisions in the beginning, letting the legend Tom Landry go, bringing in Jimmy Johnson, his old college roommate. He did all the right things in the beginning. He's the opposite. Usually new owners come in and they fall right smack on their faces, and then you hope they improve. Jerry did it. He's like the one exception, man. He came in and he was Midas. Everything he touched, he did it all right. And then egos get involved. And Jimmy Johnson wasn't going to take any crap. And Jerry, you know what? It ain't you. It's the system, Jim. You're a system coach. I'll bring in Barry Switzer. And guess what? Barry Switzer did pretty good the first year with Jimmy's team. And that's it. And that's all she wrote. And Jimmy Johnson is sitting back eating a tuna fish sandwich, laughing his ass off. And Jerry Jones is either oblivious, doesn't care, or both. And Cowboy fans have to deal with it year in, year out. I won't let me Cowboy fans choose. All Cowboy fans would have to do to get Jerry Jones to sell the team would just be to stop going. That's the saddest part. If you got 80% of that fan base to give up their season tickets, and God knows why they haven't yet, till they get a new owner, what do you think Jerry's going to move the team? You're going to move the Cowboys from Dallas? Again, I go back to fan unions and the power they have. If they existed, they absolutely could get Jerry Jones to sell the team. It'd probably take a couple years. You still watch all the games on TV, which is more important to you, going in person, your season tickets, or bringing somebody in that isn't Jerry Jones. Brian Schottenheimer's the head coach. He says here's him on a motivation from outside noise.
4: Coach, it was when Dak was walking down the aisle, there was an employee who yelled the word embarrassing. Is that frustrating to hear that even people inside the building and inside the stadium are making comments like that?
0: No. It's not frustrating at all, ma'am. I actually enjoyed it. It was amazing. Great question.
5: Motivating. We believe in what we're doing. We believe that we have good players, good coaches, and we believe the solution is in this room, and we're going to get back to work.
0: I said Hank Stram did the NFL not for long. Sorry, that was Jerry Glanville. You heard Jerry Jones asked about in-season changes. Here's the coach, Brian Schottenheimer.
6: Considering all the changes you've made to this defensive unit, you think you're back to square one with it?
5: I don't think so. I want to watch the tape first before I say that. You know, you certainly can't give up, 242 rushing yards. That's not, good enough for sure. No, to say we're back to square one, no.
6: Well, this weekend allow you to maybe say, I need to make some changes.
0: All right. Let's go to the tape. And that segment brought to you by our friends at Sun Point Public Adjusters, the gold standard of the public adjusting industry. We'll take a break when we come back. You proud of me? You got a fist bump?
3: Very.
0: Chris, wow, look at you. I think we fulfilled I think we did it all right. When we come back, what's on deck? Celebrity birthdays and so much more. What? No?
3: Friday Fun and Games is going to be doing a celebrity birthday edition. So we won't have celebrity birthdays in that segment.
0: Oh, we won't. Well, this is new. This is exciting with Jason gone. From the 916, why does all this audio sound like it was recorded with a potato? Because I think Jerry Jones is in charge of the recordings as well. We'll take a break. We'll come back.
3: Must have been on the Kings app.
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26: Boy, this is going to be good.
0: Hi, welcome back. This rejoiner brought to you by Chris's computer. It doesn't work. That's okay. Who needs music? This is more intimate.
3: You make these changes like...
0: You say you, but it's not me. Let's just be clear.
3: Yes. and it's been fine for a month. And then for some whatever reason, oh, let's just go back to how it was like a month ago.
0: Who would you say is responsible mostly for this? Please use names.
3: Our equipment.
0: Oh, our equipment. Oh, well, that's no fun. Can't we get like a Microsoft Surface? Or perhaps an Apple MacBook? Okay. What's on deck? There's a lot. There's a lot on deck. However, playoff baseball has to wait till tomorrow. White Sox, Guardians, a must win for both teams. Sunday, Dodgers, Brewers, game one. I'm so split on this series for the worst reasons.
3: I mean, why would you want a baseball game today?
0: Why would you want a baseball game today?
3: I mean, when there's no college football going on.
0: Today?
3: I mean, there will be tomorrow.
0: Well, surely you jest. Wait, are you jesting?
3: I am not. I am jesting.
0: Yeah, because you got Iowa, Washington today. You got Iowa State and BYU. Am I missing one? No, maybe, possibly. Sac State in action this weekend. They are taking on Bowling Green. That's kind of a weird. That's a weird name. Jason Ross in the, on his way to Ohio. Beautiful, beautiful Ohio right now. That's
3: Wait, is that where it's at?
0: Yeah, it's in Bowling Green, Ohio. Oh,
3: I thought we said it was Kentucky earlier.
0: It's Ohio.
3: So there's two Bowling Greens.
0: I said Illinois. You said Kentucky, which is
3: and
0: what
3: it's
0: I thought.
3: In Ohio.
0: Yeah, it's in Ohio. I thought Bowling Green, Kentucky sounded right. It's a battle of one and fours, by the way. Both of them 1-4, but Bowling Green does have a win in the MAC. They're favored by 8.5.
3: Wait, I'm reading here. It's Indiana.
0: No, you're not. Idiot. It's at, hey, and by the way, in case you didn't know this, it's at Dwight L. Perry Stadium. Dwight.
3: You Dwight.
0: D-O-Y-T.
3: Rub some Dwight on it.
0: Who is Dwight Perry? It's going to be somebody great. Watch. We're being stupid. Oh, he's a football coach. Bowling Green. 77-11-5. Lived a ripe old age, 82 years old, passed in 1992. Well, there you go. I like that. Passed away in Bowling Green.
3: There what a go. Haircut.
0: Heck yeah. That was the thing back in the days, dude. You'd have like the high cropped buzz cut, little bit of fur up top, and then you had those just aggressive black rimmed glasses. That's how every single person in the 50s looks to me. Every single person in the 50s is wearing a button-up white shirt, has a pen in their pocket, tie, buzz cut, black horn-rim glasses, and they talk like that. And yeah, I went to Bowling Green, man. Which I don't know why are they New York gangsters from the 30s, but that's how they all sound to me. NBA action. When are they? We're not the home of the Kings anymore, so I don't know. When the hell are they playing again? They play the Warriors next, I know that. Hey, Saturday, 5:30 at Golden State. You can get in there and see it for as low as $27. Maybe take a little drive over to San Francisco. Yeah, Opel, Dodge, Chrysler, Jeep, Ram, or even a used car at the Used Car Supercenter.
3: Have you been there?
0: I have.
3: It's awful.
0: What? Where?
3: The Golden One. The Chase Center.
0: Okay, just to be clear, let's use commas and pauses. The Used Car Supercenter for our friends at Hoblet Dodge, that is not awful.
3: That is not awful.
0: That's what I thought you were
3: talking about. I would rather watch a basketball game there.
0: I would much rather. Absolute. Great place for a sleepover. No, yes, I have not been to Chase Center. Is it? It's really awful?
3: It's not awful, but it's just like...
0: Like the area is awful or...
3: It's like $75 to park.
0: Oh my God.
3: And then they've got the, so you know, they do the opposite. So you know how Golden One is open.
0: Yes.
3: And you can watch the game no matter where you are. You can walk around the concourse and you can see the game.
0: Yes.
3: They've got a bunch of closed off spots that you have to walk around when you're on the concourse.
0: That's stupid. Can't you do a thing where like, do they have a BART stop there so you can park at one of the BART places?
3: I don't remember seeing Bart. I mean, I guess because it's, yeah, I guess you would park. It's kind of, it's probably about, it's right next to the Giants stadium.
0: Okay.
3: So I guess you could use that BART stop.
0: Okay. All right. Well, so you got that. And then, of course, you got NFL football Sunday. 6:30 Eagles, Jags. Nobody likes that but me, apparently. I'll be up and ready to go. Jags favored by 7.5.
2: We got sound like you're from London.
0: Yeah, that's from Tottenham Hotspur Stadium in London.
3: Oh, and also don't forget AEW Grand Slam Collision in Paris, France on Saturday.
0: Really?
3: Our guy that works for AEW said it was a blast.
0: Well, who's not excited for that? Is that the one that has the guy from Sacramento got run over by the car?
3: Yes.
0: Okay.
3: That was. Oh, no, no, no. That's WWE, which is having their Money in the Bank.
0: Oh, Money in the Bank.
3: What do you think Money in the Bank is? What do you think the Money in the Bank match is?
0: I think that, I think that, like, there's a briefcase that's open so you can see cash. And they're in some sort of cage, and then whoever wins gets to climb to the top of the cage and claim the briefcase of cash.
3: You are kind of close.
0: Really?
3: There's no cage.
0: Okay.
3: There is a briefcase.
0: Okay.
3: Hanging above the ring, to which you'll need a ladder to climb up and get the briefcase.
0: Ah. Wait, Does that lead to somebody thinking they won, and they go up to get the briefcase, and then somebody takes the ladder out?
3: They usually push it over.
0: Or push it over, yeah.
3: You know. If you get the briefcase, you can turn in the briefcase anytime, anywhere, 365 days to challenge for a title of your choosing.
0: Oh, but there's no money in it?
3: Yeah.
0: Well, it's not money in the bank. It's title shot.
3: Well,
0: in the bank.
3: If you win the title, that won't be more money. Well,
0: great. But they should call it a title shot at the attempt at Money in the Bank, which it rolls off the tongue. That's stupid.
3: They're in your town.
0: What?
3: It's happening in New Orleans.
0: Ooh.
3: Well, that'd be fun. Now how stupid does it sound?
0: Get me a buzz cut and a sign and let me cheer on.
3: And also next week I should be interviewing a WWE wrestler.
0: Aren't you gone some point next week?
3: The interview is Tuesday. I'm leaving Wednesday.
0: And then you come back when?
3: The Wednesday afterwards.
0: Jeez. Must be nice.
3: And I did do that so I could interview the WWE.
0: Oh, you changed your vacation plan so you could interview. Okay, all right.
3: Who else was going to do it?
0: I don't think anyone. I don't think anyone. All right, well, Money in the Bank. I thought it'd be better. I like the idea. Have you seen a few of these Money in the Banks?
3: Not in person.
0: No, on TV.
3: Where, oh, yeah.
0: Has there ever been a Money in the Bank one that you've seen that didn't involve somebody being knocked off the ladder?
3: No.
0: Okay, so that's part of that. You know someone's getting knocked off a ladder. They're practicing that ahead of time. I mean, if it was fake, which it's not, of course, it's real.
3: Also, if you want to see pure rage, City versus Liverpool this weekend at Liverpool.
0: Oh, Anfield Road. Yeah, there might be a fight or two. Oh, yeah, and don't forget, by the way, as I said, Town Chef Wednesday, Sheffield Wednesday, and what some are calling a Yorkshire Derby, even though they're different parts of Yorkshire. That's all happening tomorrow, starting at 7 a.m. right there on iFollow. A battle at the top of the table, Plymouth, Chef, Huddersfield, all kind of grouped together. Huddersfield Town playing Chef Wednesday this weekend, Plymouth next weekend. We're going to separate the boys from the thing.
3: And do not separate the thing from the boys.
0: We'll take a break. Okay, see, why don't you get that isolated? Why is that not isolated and played on repeat? When we come back, what is it when we come back? It's
3: Friday Fun and Games.
0: Crosstalk, Friday Fun and Games, celebrity birthday version, all of that rolled into one next.
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0: face.
1: Fun and games.
2: Oh, wait. Oh.
3: In your face. Do we do this for Friday Fun and Games? I don't know that we do, but we're... Oh, my bad. I didn't know that we did that for Friday Fun and Games.
1: Never
3: my
1: felt
3: bad.
1: More alone.
2: Now you know how we felt all these years.
3: Thank you.
2: All these years. Hey!
3: All these years.
2: All these years.
3: I let, just like on the dance floor, I let the lady lead. All right, yeah, let her. If we do it for Friday Fun and Games, we do it for Friday.
1: Hey, boo, boo, boo.
3: How are you?
1: Hi, great.
3: You want to hear a fun story?
1: Yeah.
3: I went to go pick up a Nacho yesterday.
1: Okay.
2: Oh, cremated.
3: Yeah. Well, no stuffed.
2: Well, God, I don't
3: do
2: know.
3: People do
2: maybe
3: that?
2: They put him in like a little.
4: Yes, they do.
3: Okay, they do. Well, my bad. Sorry.
2: Oh, gosh.
3: Anyways, no, cremated,
2: that'd
3: right?
2: Be wild.
3: Pick up a little box of Nacho.
2: Oh.
3: So I go to the
1: box,
3: and they're so sweet. They're like, oh, you're here for, yeah, almost too sweet, where it's, yeah, like, just be businesslike. I don't want to get emotional here. So they're like, oh, you're here to pick up your baby. Hold on. We'll go get her.
2: No.
3: Right. So I'm standing there and all that. And they come back and they're like, we don't.
1: Oh, no.
3: Is there a different last name? And I'm like, so I give her, my wife is a different last name. I give them her last name. They go back and they're like, oh, I'm so sorry. We have Nacho. We've seen her. We know who she is. We don't have her. My wife got her cremated in a different place. I went to our regular vet to go pick her up.
2: I was going
3: to
2: say.
3: I went to our regular vet to go pick my dog
4: up. She had a Groupon.
3: And,
2: right?
3: I mean, honestly, that kind of was the... I was like, why didn't you just take her to our regular vet? They do those services. She's like, this one was cheaper. And I can't fault her for that.
2: No.
3: I mean, big flames either way. What do you want? What are you going to pay for the more expensive ones? That's a little dark, but you get my point.
2: Dang, man.
3: I'm just saying. Yeah,
2: that would have sucked, though, like if they were like, oh, we just lost it.
3: Right. Let me tell you something. I'm admitting terrible morality here.
1: Or we gave it to somebody else.
2: Yeah.
3: Listen to me. If I worked at a vet at one of them places and I couldn't find the dog's ashes, after the third time, I go back, I empty an ashtray, I pull the butts out, I put a little bow on there, and say, oh, here's...
2: Well, and you never open those. Those
3: are
2: sealed
3: shut.
2: You're
3: never going to know.
2: Right?
3: You're not going to... What are you going to do, inspect?
2: Yeah. Damn.
3: I'll get them today from the...
2: Little Nacho. Well, rest in peace.
3: Poor little Nacho.
2: I really liked her.
3: She was a sweetheart.
2: Well,
3: she was a little bastard, too, but she was mom.
2: Oh, I liked her.
3: She was very nice. She liked women.
2: She was sassy.
3: She did. She liked girls. She was not a fan of...
2: So Matt wouldn't have done well.
3: No, probably not. She used to yarf at him. And then when my dad had a stroke, my sister sent me this the other day. I know, where am I going with this? The kids made a video for him in the hospital, and it was starring brown, not gray, but brown Nacho.
5: I'm missing you so much, but, you know, life is life, you know. I go through stuff a lot, too.
2: Oh, my God.
3: That's my daughter.
2: That's so cute.
3: That's my daughter and son.
2: That's so cute.
3: Making a video for my dad who was in the hospital. You can laugh, Matt. Making a video.
2: I liked her line.
3: For my dad who is in the hospital after suffering a stroke, and my daughter.
1: Life is life.
3: Life is life.
2: I love that.
3: No, the best part. I go through stuff too, Dad.
2: Hey, I thought it was great.
3: Pop, pop.
1: Hey, good game.
2: Good try, pal.
3: And then Mason goes, and we hope you get better. But take your time.
1: But
3: she's like, you had a stroke. I had to rearrange my stuffed animals earlier today.
1: Sometimes you win, sometimes
4: can
1: you lose.
4: I say how much life I appreciate those, like Avery as a child, because it gives us a glimpse at what you were like as a child.
2: Yeah.
3: I beg your pardon.
1: I need Avery to write, as a side hustle, write like condolences cards.
2: Oh, that'd be great.
1: Hallmark condolences.
3: We're so sorry for your loss. You know, I lost my keys last week. Hey,
2: that's awesome. Let's do it. Like a Hallmark funny loss session.
3: Avery wants to move off campus next year.
2: Ooh. Well, make sure she's moving to the right area.
3: Well, that's what...
4: Oh, is she coming back up here?
3: That's I wish. That's what her aunt and I are worried about. It's a three-minute walk, but also it's literally South Los Angeles.
2: Bro, I live there in the summer, and I lived like... 2 seconds off campus, and it was a night. It was the scariest thing.
3: You know
2: thing
3: what?
2: Ever.
3: Maybe next week. It takes a village. Maybe next week we'll have her on during Crosstalk.
4: She'll
3: be fine. We can all tell her. Well, I also don't want to do the thing where I predict.
1: Do it, Avery. Live your life. Life is life.
3: All right. Celebrity birthday, Friday Fun and Games, and Jason's absence.
2: Where is he today?
3: Jason?
2: Yeah.
3: You didn't hear.
1: Sorry.
2: He ruined it.
1: I'm sorry.
2: He's traveling.
3: I did the whole
2: sexy
3: nacho thing as a setup. And then I was going to be like, oh, you didn't hear? I'll tell you off the air. And then let it go for 5 seconds. I'm like, just kidding. He's in Bowling Green, which is located in what state?
2: Ohio.
3: Look at her. Look at her.
4: He's smarter than we are.
3: I said Illinois. He said Kentucky. Somebody texted in and said there's a Bowling Green, Alabama.
2: Probably.
4: Of course there is.
3: Greenbow, Alabama. But it's Bowling Green,
2: Ohio.
3: Ohio. All right, Chris, tell us how this works, please.
4: All right, everybody, you can turn your sheets over now. We've played this game before.
3: I love this game.
4: Ooh. It's the celebrity birthday game. You got a grid in front of you. So the first round, you will choose who you want to pick and guess how old they are. And then you'll get minus points for each year that you're off. But if you get it right on, you will get plus 3 points.
3: Right on.
1: Right on.
4: All right. So, Dave, you take the lead. Who are you going to go with?
3: I will go with George Kittle.
1: Yep.
2: We just did this one.
3: I'll say I'm going to be off, but not by much. I'll say 34.
2: No, nope, you're off.
3: 36, 35, 32.
4: Dave, minus 38. 2. He is 32 today.
2: Oh, I thought he was... I thought we just did that one.
3: You thought
1: you said 38?
2: We did this one, I thought.
1: Not even close. No. That's Trent Williams.
3: Kaylee Anderson, everybody. That. Memory like me. Ugh. All right, Matt George.
1: I will go Geno Smith.
3: It's pronounced Hano.
1: Geno Smith is 33.
4: Matt, you get minus 3 points. Ooh. He will be 36 on Saturday.
1: Wow.
3: Loser.
2: Okay.
4: Kayla, your pick.
2: Let's go with Cardi B.
1: Cardi!
4: Her birthday is on Sunday.
1: What was that?
2: She does something like that in one of her songs.
3: Mm-hmm. What did somebody say the other day? I saw it. It was like they were trying to... you know what? I'm not going to share that on the air. Go ahead.
1: All right.
3: I don't. I think it's funny, but maybe everybody else doesn't.
2: Let's go with 34 for Cardi B.
4: 34. You think she's going to be turning 34 on Sunday? Well, I've got bad news. Kayla takes a monster lead. She's got 3 points. She's right on the dot.
3: Wow. What does the B stand for? Anybody ever figure that out?
4: Bullseye.
2: Probably.
3: Oh.
2: Bosoms.
3: Oh. I need cardio.
4: All right, Anthony, your pick.
3: Cardi Bosoms.
1: I hated both of those responses.
0: I think Brett Favre is 65.
3: And a bad guy.
4: Brett Favre is 65.
3: I think he's, I'm going to say, oh, never mind. I think
4: We've got our person in last place, Anthony. You're off by 8 years. Brett Favre, 57.
2: Wow.
4: All right, now it's the time of the game where we get to pick for the other person. Anthony, you're last there, so you are going to pick a person for Dave.
0: Okay. Robert Wolf?
4: Oh, bad decision.
0: Really?
2: Oh, shoot.
4: He might be the only one that knows who Robert Wool is.
0: All right, I just assumed no one did. So.
4: Okay, Robert Wool. How old is Robert Wool, Dave?
3: Let's see. Good Morning Vietnam was in 1987. Robert Wool was the DJ introducing that guy in that clip we played earlier. That's just about 40 years ago. He had to be, I'm going to say Robert Wool is 74.
4: Dave? You have 1 point because you got 3 points.
2: Wow.
0: That's crazy.
2: That's nuts.
3: On the other, let's go. And honestly, in the future, can I just say, if it's if you get one that somebody else picks for you, I think you should get 6 points. Just saying, but.
2: But you knew who this was.
3: I knew.
4: All right, let's go. On, let's go quickly.
0: I don't know these people.
1: Neither do I.
4: Dave, you pick for Matt.
3: Oh, this is going to be great. And you knew I was going to do this. I couldn't resist. Matt, how old is Bradley Whitford?
1: Do I get a hint at who that is?
3: Absolutely. He was a cast member on what some say is the greatest television show in history.
1: Is he on West Wing?
3: He played Josh Lyman, the deputy chief of staff to Leo McGarry.
4: Only
3: by
4: one
3: John
4: person
3: Spencer.
4: Says that.
1: Okay. That did nothing for me. He is 71 years old.
4: Yeah, Matt, you're at minus 7 now. You're off 4 years. He's going to be 67.
1: Wow, actually.
4: Okay.
3: Just got a star on the Walk of Fame last week.
4: Pretty Matt, your pick for Kayla.
1: Kayla. Tony Khan.
3: This could Tony be really Khan. Good or really bad.
4: Son of
3: this
4: Shad
3: could go
4: Khan.
3: Both ways.
2: Is this the comedian?
3: Yes.
2: Okay.
4: Son of Shad Khan, owner of AEW Wrestling. Jacksonville Jaguars.
2: I'm going to go with 45.
4: 45. Okay. President dot the I.
3: Not that bad, was it?
4: And Kayla is still in the lead at plus two. She's one off. He's going to be 44.
2: Whoa. Wow. Let's go.
4: Okay, Kayla, what's your pick for Anthony?
2: All right, Anthony. Let's go with a little Artie Lang.
3: Little Artie Lang.
0: Okay. I don't know who that is.
2: I don't.
4: Mad TV.
3: Former U.S. president.
0: Former U.S. president.
4: He is from Mad TV. He was on the Howard Stern show.
0: Okay.
3: Played for the Bulls.
0: He's 56.
3: That's a little
4: you
3: young.
4: You think he's 56?
3: A little young.
4: Well, I think you're going to be in last place, Anthony. You're off 11 years. He's going to be 67.
1: Nice.
3: So I'm losing to Kayla by one.
4: All right. So we're going to do real quick.
3: Yeah.
4: How old is Gavin Newsom, Dave?
3: Gavin Newsom is 59.
4: Oh, he took the lead. Plus four. 59 right on the dot.
2: It.
3: Booyah, Kasha.
4: Okay. So for Matt, we're going to give you...
3: Dang it.
4: Mario Lopez.
3: Mario Lopez, former U.S. president, played for the Bulls in 1984.
1: Mario Lopez is 66 years old.
2: Okay.
4: Okay, off. Damn. 13 years.
2: Like, I don't know
4: that. He is 53. Lopez? He's on Extra, Extra.
2: He's also on Saved by the Bell.
4: Okay. Cool. Kayla, we're going to give you Steve Young.
2: Okay, Steve Young.
1: Yeah, let's give Kayla the football
2: player.
1: I
2: don't even know, though.
1: What?
2: I don't know what age he is. I'm going to go with he's 68.
3: Let's see, 32 years ago was his Super Bowl.
4: Yeah, I think he is going to be 65. He missed three, so you're at minus one.
2: Dave won.
4: Carmichael Dave.
2: Dang
4: with
2: you,
4: the win.
2: Dave. Dang you.
3: That's how you end the week. Carmichael
1: Dang
3: Dave
1: you.
3: With the win. Matt and Kayla with the 4-hour program to take you into the weekend. Everybody.
2: Oh, and we have a roast coming up.
3: Forgot
2: to tell you about that.
3: Hey, really? Oh, Matt doesn't know. That's great.
1: Thanks for that decision.
3: Everybody be safe. Have fun. We'll see you all on Monday. Love you. Bye-bye.
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0: 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Your local sports leader. It's Matt Jordan.

0: Apparently, according to Kayla Anderson, we're having a roast today. So, Kayla, take it away. You got jokes written?
1: You didn't know? It was all about you.
0: Oh, great. Go ahead. Anthony, chime in. Go ahead.
1: No, we're not doing a roast. I'd actually have to write up material for that.
0: You got time.
1: I didn't have time.
0: You got time?
1: Yeah.
0: Come on, just come on. Get creative. Use ChatGPT if you want.
1: It is funny, though, because I did not know that Dave actually did a roast. Yeah. I wasn't, like, in my car at that point, so I didn't have my radio on. And you told me he did the roast, and then Dave shared some of those roast jokes in the break, which I did laugh at a few of those.
0: For those of you who are not aware, according to Zach Lowe, which he said has been confirmed by multiple sources, including some members of the Kings, Vivek Ranadive spoke at the Kings team dinner, which was before. Typically, I wasn't there, obviously, so I can't confirm all of this, but typically they do team dinner the night before media day. It's like the official, let's kick off the season, let's get together, have a dinner, talk, get ready for the season, we'll do media day, sure. And then training camp begins the following day. Vivek Ranadive spoke and turned his speech to the team and the staff present into a roast. We will play for you Zach Lowe explaining what that means and react to it, because a lot of people certainly have thoughts about it. We'll do that at noon today during our lunch break segment.
1: Lunch break.
0: I just want to know, like, can someone take a picture of Vivek's notes? Can I just see, like, what the roast jokes were? That's what I want to know.
1: Well, I want to see the reaction.
0: Oh,
1: that's
0: yeah.
1: what I'm excited about.
0: I don't. Actually, I really don't.
1: Like, was the room quiet? Did they do the laughter, fake laugh?
0: Are you the, can you watch videos that, like, try not to cringe videos? Like, are you able to watch those?
1: It's really hard for me.
0: I can't do it.
1: I'll watch, like, a brief second, and then it will go so cringe for me that I can't put myself through it anymore.
0: I cannot watch like a comedian bombing a set.
1: Yeah.
0: I can't watch stuff like that. I just get such secondhand cringe embarrassment, and I promise you it was probably super uncomfortable in that room.
1: Even watching the Tom Brady roast on Netflix, I think it was like a couple years ago now.
0: That was great.
1: So it was. Most of it was great, but there were a couple things when it came to Robert Kraft or Bill Belichick that I got a little bit of like not that it was a bad joke, but it was an awkward situation knowing they were there and it was kind of a weird joke.
0: Well, interesting decision, interesting strategy by Vivek Ranadive. And of course, as we expected, Kings fans and just people in general reacting great, reacting really good.
1: Oh, yeah.
0: That story. Everything's good. Everything's great. Everything's fine. We'll talk about that at noon today. I wanted to start the show just making sure we understand something. The NBA is insane for having a 7:45 p.m. tip-off for a preseason game, right? I can't be the only one. That is
1: correct.
0: Asinine behavior.
1: Correct.
0: Listen, Los Angeles, pretentious Los Angeles. We're the main event. We're LA. We're on the West Coast. We do everything last. We're the main event. 7:45 tip-off for a preseason game is absolutely absurd behavior. The fourth quarter of that game started at 9:45 p.m.
1: Oh, I'm well aware, Matt.
0: And
1: aware.
0: I can't imagine how many Kings fans tapped out, but I know many Kings fans were still up watching. And listen, is 9:45 super late? Well, for some people it is. In the grand scheme of things, no, it's not horrendous. Like, I've been to Kings games that, because they go into overtime, they're still playing just before 11. Like, I've been there, done that. Plus, with these NBC games, we have 8 o'clock tips sometimes, and those should also be illegal. But at least that's a regular season game that matters. 7:45 for a preseason game is insanity by the NBA.
1: Especially, you know, when it was, I think part of that had to do, Matt, with it was originally supposed to be on ESPN2. There was a college football game that was going over.
0: Yeah.
1: It was the start of the fourth quarter when the game was supposed to start at 7:30. So then I think they had to find a way to put it on ESPNU. So they had to push it back a few minutes.
0: Somehow ESPN found a game before the Sacramento Kings featuring even less defense.
1: It was so bad. That's really funny.
0: There was no defense
1: Was it 50-something to 30 when I looked at it?
0: I'm watching this football game reluctantly.
1: Yeah.
0: Because I'm like, are they going to cut out of it? Where are they going to go? Thankfully, it did go to ESPNU, so I was able to change the channel. But I'm like reluctantly watching this football game. And no disrespect to these two schools. Good for you. But I'm sitting here going, what the hell?
1: Same here.
0: How, like, defensive coordinators hopefully lost their jobs after this football game.

0: awful. Or maybe they just left in the middle of it, like the other guy from Colorado State.
1: Honestly, maybe. I wish I could have. But then we got to the Kings game where I might be on an island here. I'm curious how you feel about it. I'm curious how Anthony feels about it. I thought last night's game was night and day difference better than game one.
0: So, night and day.
1: Yep.
0: I guess I understand where you're coming from because technically it did look way different. It's just like, what was that first game anyway, right? So you're like comparing it to something that was barely even watchable. But yes, to be factual on what you said, it did look different. It wasn't anything where I was just like, okay, this is, I've got to change immediately. I got to shut this off, right?
1: Yeah.
0: You were at least like intrigued by some of the things that were happening. It was closer. There was a little bit of a lull offensively at times, but then the finishing product, it was like 114 to 110, right? Is that the final? So obviously it wasn't a blowout in the second quarter, like what we witnessed on Monday.
1: It looked like it was going to be a little bit.
0: It did for a minute, but there was a little bit more competition in it. And the main thing that you mentioned yesterday, the physicality part that you were looking for, the pace part that you were looking for, we saw an improvement. I'm not going to say it was drastically different, but we saw an improvement on the line of the lines of those things. There were also, and we'll get to this in a second, I'm sure, Matt, there were players I felt played better individually, while there were also players that didn't have as good of performances.
1: Yeah. In general, with the focus being crystal clear from Doug Christie that they wanted a better effort in terms of physicality. They wanted to set the standard more with the physicality that they brought to the game. And that's something that Doug Christie talked a lot about. That's something Nate Clifford, Maxime Raynaud, Darius Acuff. I'm trying to remember which other players talked about that exact thing.
0: Did you say Clifford?
1: Yeah, Nate Clifford. Yeah. Between the end of game one and the start of that game, we heard so many people basically saying the same thing. We've been playing this way in practice. We've been playing with this level of physicality. We've been getting after each other. We didn't do that in game one, so we need to do that in game two. And in that area, I thought the Sacramento Kings delivered. I thought they were much more aggressive. I thought they were, especially defensively, you could tell, like Doug Christie talks about, opponents feeling you more. Does that mean the Kings played good defense? No, they did have good defensive moments. But I thought the Kings were doing a much better job getting after it. I thought the attention to everybody kind of putting your best foot forward with the physicality on both sides of the floor, being more attack-minded versus reactionary to what Luka Doncic and the Lakers were doing, I thought was significantly better. Now, the Kings still lost, and we're going to talk at 11 o'clock. I'm very intentional about separating the conversation that needs to be had about DeMontis Sabonis, Keegan Murray, Ben Simmons,
0: talk about that.
1: And Malik Monk all not playing, three of them not playing for the second straight game.
0: Yep.
1: We haven't heard anything about any injuries from the Sacramento Kings whatsoever.
0: They don't have designations, though.
1: Doesn't matter. I have a little alarm bells going off
0: in my
1: head.
0: That's what I'm saying.
1: We're gonna talk about that.
0: I think it's a little strange.
1: We're going to talk about that at 11 o'clock. But I didn't want to start the show with that because I felt that would have been disrespectful to the guys who did play.
0: Fair.
1: And again, I'm not trying to sell you on last night's game was great. No, it was certainly ugly. It was sloppy. Both teams turned the ball over a boatload of times again. The Kings offensively had moments where it looked pretty stinky. Doug Christie was not afraid to go deep into his bench early on. Like some of the guys were getting, Jonathan Mobo and Emmanuel Sharp and guys like that were getting into the game before Nate Clifford was getting into the game. So Doug was definitely trying some things and giving some playing time and opportunity to other guys, which I appreciate. But in general, I thought the message going into the game was we need to be better physically with our physicality. We need to get after it more. And I thought they did that significantly better than game one.
0: I do too. Again, it's not a lot to choose from right now, sample size wise. And I think I'm a little hesitant. I'm hesitant sometimes, Matt, because I am a little bit annoyed that we're not seeing some of these starters play. And I just think like this is not a team that can play cutesy right now because I would like to see as much time with these starters as they can get.
1: Sure.
0: And I understand we're going to get into that. That's great, but it's in the back of my mind. I'm a little bit annoyed.
1: Yeah.
0: And so we are seeing a lot of these youngsters playing, and that's fine. If that's the plan, I'm not Doug Christie. It's not my team. If that is his plan to get these youngsters minutes and to see kind of where he wants to mix and match some of these guys, that's fine. I will say this, and I'll give hats off. You were talking about some of the defensive play, and it's not perfect by any means. But

0: Oh, if I'm going to rag on players sometimes for not playing defense, I'm also going to give them credit where credit is due. Mm. I liked Zach LaVine's aggressiveness last night.
1: Yep.
0: I thought he was putting effort out there that you could actually see, and he was doing some stuff with it. He had some steals. I thought at times I was like, oh, this is good.
1: Yeah.
0: Now his shooting, he wasn't shooting as well as he did in that first game, but I did like the defensive effort. Darius Acuff Jr., Matt, did not have a good start to the game.
1: Not at all.
0: He didn't. He was off on his shots. But I also, I'm not seeing anything from him where I'm like, that's bad defense, or he's lacking effort. I don't see any of that. But what I loved from him, Matt, being a rookie and knowing you were not starting off well,
1: mm-hmm.
0: he had a time towards the end of that, first half?
1: Yeah, final 2 minutes of the first half.
0: He hit a couple shots, and he decided, oh, okay, I'm getting in a groove, and I got in a groove fast. So mm-hmm. it makes me think and makes me feel better in the future that even if he starts off cold in some games, maybe he can hit that stride at some point and not dwell on a bad shooting night and how it started off.
1: I thought Zach LaVine's individual defensive effort was really, really good.
0: It was kind of fun to watch at times.
1: Now, LaVine, like a number of Kings, did get beat backdoor a couple of times.
0: Sure.
1: And that's just... I think that's more of a team yeah. issue more than it's just a Zach LaVine individual issue, although he's been known over the course of his career of taking his eye off of his defender or his offensive player a couple times and getting beat backdoor because of it. But for the most part, like, Zach had a really, really good individual defensive effort against Austin Reeves. It was clear Austin Reeves wanted to isolate him, wanted to attack him,
0: yeah.
1: and Zach LaVine played physical, stayed in front of him, forced either a tough shot right before the shot clock or a shot clock violation. I don't entirely remember, but that was early in the game where it's like, wow, what a great effort from Zach LaVine. Let's recognize that for what it is, but it's one possession. And then like two or three possessions later, he gets back down into the basket and he's swiping at the basketball. He finished with, I think, 4 steals last
0: yeah.
1: night. Again, do I think Zach LaVine's a great defender? No. Do I think Doug Christie is trying to turn Zach LaVine into a great defender? No. But
0: he's giving the effort Doug's yes, demanding.
1: When you're challenging your team to bring the physicality on the defensive end, I thought Zach LaVine and Emmanuel Sharpe, in my opinion, were the two that most exemplified that with how they played last night.
0: Yeah, and you mentioned Emmanuel Sharpe. Look, let's be honest, guys. I know he is a second round pick, okay? But he is somebody who every time we see a game this season, whether it was in this offseason, I should say, whether it was in the California Classic or it was in Summer League or it's now in the preseason, we are more likely to bring up his name than anybody else's name
1: mm-hmm.
0: in terms of, whoa, he stood out. And even if it is chucking up threes and maybe he's not making on that given night as many,
1: mm-hmm.
0: he's taking at least the shots. And the biggest thing is he's a defensive pest. I compared it to a fly in summertime that sometimes gets in your house and you don't know why this thing keeps landing on you.
1: Yep.
0: And you think it would go away and he just keeps on landing on you. Like, he's a pest defensively.
1: He was pissing Luka off.
0: Right? And he doesn't care who he's going up against. So you have to give this guy credit.
1: Mm-hmm.
0: He's doing everything he can to show, like, I want to earn minutes, and I know Doug Christie appreciates it, and he's getting a ton of playing time right now.
1: He plays fearless. That's the thing that yeah. I like about him is I don't care if I'm guarding Luka Doncic. I'm getting in his chest and I'm annoying him.
0: Mm-hmm.
1: And Luka threw the ball at him in frustration at one point. Didn't get a technical foul for that. Did pick up a technical foul later for bitching and complaining to the referees like he always does. And that's just Luka Doncic to a T. Like, Luka Doncic led the NBA last year in free throw attempts per game. He was the only player in the league to shoot double-digit free throws a game or average double-digit free throw attempts a game. That's more than Shai Gilgeous-Alexander, who everybody cries
0: Wild.
1: About. More than James Harden, who I cry about.
0: Right.
1: Like, Luka always is complaining and whining.
0: Yeah,
1: and
0: he is.
1: Picking up a technical foul during the preseason is just peak Luka Doncic. By the way, the Lakers also last season were second in the NBA in total free throw attempts. Like, they always get the whistle and somehow always find a way to keep crying and complaining about
0: yep.
1: it. Luka's perfect for the Lakers in that sense. Getting off that soapbox, Emmanuel Sharpe is fearless. He's fearless in how he shoots. Now, listen, he's not afraid to chuck, and sometimes the three-point shots are like, I don't know how much of a chance that's got. But I was asking for the Kings to shoot more threes last night, and
0: you got your wish a little bit more, at least.
1: To the
0: right?
1: Kings' credit, they shot significantly more, almost 10
0: yeah.
1: more threes, over 10 more threes, 13 more threes to be exact. They shot 36 threes, and I said, listen, if the Kings shoot close to 40 threes and shoot 20%, I'll live with that because I want them to generate more looks. They shot 36 threes, made 10 of them, 28%. They had one less made three than the Los Angeles Lakers. And lo and behold, the game was close and they had a chance.
0: It's a good point you brought up yesterday, and I'm glad you did. And, it, you know, Doug's not going to talk about it, but we will because we have 4 hours to do it, right? Mm-hmm. And we're not the coach. So I did like the fact that, look, did they hit as many as you'd like? No, obviously not. You had Daquan Plowden hit a few.
1: He looked great.
0: He did look good. You had, obviously, Emmanuel Sharpe. Mm-hmm. Who was the other guy who got... who was in the mix there that had...
1: Well, Acuff took a lot of threes.
0: Did he? How many did he make?
1: I think only... Yeah, was two of seven.
0: Was there two? Yeah, so Acuff took right a couple.
1: Right at the end of the first half.
0: Those were the threes.
1: He had two threes in a row, and that was it.
0: Yeah, so there's, you know, some of the young guys checking them up and hitting them. Matt, this is where I want to touch on real quick. I'm not going to give up on him by any means yet, but speaking of the three and being involved offensively, DeAndre Hunter has had two games now. Mm-hmm. Where I just don't know what he's offering.
1: Okay.
0: And I know it's early and I know he's new and I know he hasn't played for a minute, but I am kind of like side-eyeing the situation right now and being like, is he going to be the guy that's going to be in the starting lineup? Like, will he be in that lineup with these guys?
1: Who deserves to have the spot over
0: him? I don't know. I mean, Precious is... I liked what Precious did last night. I did not like what he did in the first game. Mm-hmm. He was just as missing as DeAndre Hunter. But he came back and responded last night.
1: Okay.
0: And I just kind of saw a presence out of him in that starting lineup. Like, he was active. And defensively, I like him in that lineup.
1: Precious did a great job against Luka.
0: That's what I'm saying. So I'm like, is there going to be maybe more of a battle there? Because DeAndre just hasn't showed... It's two games, Kayla. It's two games. But he hasn't showed me anything.
1: Precious Achiuwa looked the way he looked last night because Domantas Sabonis didn't play.
0: Yeah.
1: That's the reality of the situation.
0: Yeah, okay. That's
1: and fair. I think DeAndre Hunter looked the way that he did last night because Keegan Murray didn't play.
0: Well, he hasn't played in two games.
1: These first two games. I think DeAndre Hunter's role is drastically different when Keegan Murray plays.
0: Okay, then I want to see Keegan Murray out there.
1: I agree with you.
0: What are we doing?
1: I agree with you. And that's where it's setting off alarm bells in people's heads of, is his ankle okay? Because the Kings aren't saying anything, and everybody's been a full participant in practice, or so they tell the media. Is Keegan okay? What's going on with Malik?
0: Yeah.
1: Ben Simmons, fine.
0: The Malik one's kind of weird to me. I don't understand that one.
1: It's very strange. Again, we'll talk about who didn't play and why. And should the Kings be wasting these preseason opportunities like this? I do think there is a bit of an overreaction to it, too. But there's a healthy level of, I think, skepticism and curiosity to be had with what the Kings are doing. We'll talk about that at 11 o'clock. Precious Achiuwa played really, really well. Precious Achiuwa also got minutes at the five last night. Because,
0: yes,
1: again,
0: did.
1: Domantas Sabonis isn't playing, so Maxi Moreno stepped into the starting lineup. I thought Max had a great start to the game. Second half, not so great. But the first half was really, really good.
0: By the way, he looked better. It wasn't as hunky-clunky.
1: He looked like he had chemistry on the court with Darius Acuff Jr., so that was good. But in both the case of Precious Achiuwa and DeAndre Hunter, who both got the start for the second straight game, I think both of them were playing a significantly different role than what they will have or what they would have if the Kings were playing their main guys.
0: Right.
1: Precious Achiuwa, the way Precious played last night as a starter is exactly how he can play off the bench, assuming Domantas Sabonis is not on the floor with him.
0: Okay.
1: Because I think Sabonis has so much gravity that we saw when Sabonis was on the floor, Precious with the starting lineup in game one was kind of like, what do I do?
0: Mm-hmm. He was
1: not
0: lost.
1: A stand
0: You're
1: in
0: right.
1: the corner 3-point guy.
0: He knew what his role was when he wasn't in the lineup.
1: Exactly. Which is why I think he's really good for the second unit because Domas shouldn't really be playing with the second unit very much.
0: That's fair.
1: DeAndre Hunter to me was more aggressive. I thought DeAndre Hunter's defense was better in this game than the first game, but that's not saying much. DeAndre Hunter offensively was definitely more attack-minded, trying to get more involved. DeAndre had the ball in his hands way more than I think he ever would as the fifth starter with Keegan Murray out there. And you could definitely tell the Kings were intentional about, let's get our forwards more involved in this game with the half-court offense.
0: Yeah.
1: But also, if Domantas Sabonis were playing, would the forwards have been as involved?
0: Yeah.
1: I don't know. Like, again, we have all these questions. Like, what does it look like when they're fully healthy or their main guys are there? When you have four guys that are everyday rotation guys out. Like, if you think about the Kings have a 9-man rotation. Four of the nine did not play in last night's game. So to suggest that, like, that doesn't have an impact or we're going to see rotations that we're going to see during the regular season in last night's game is crazy because four really key pieces did not play last night.
0: Yep.
1: But credit to those who did play. Alex Caraban hit a pair of threes. He came in, provided some nice minutes. Precious Achiuwa stepped up, played really well. I thought Maxime Reynaud was very involved, set some really good screens, and got some separation for Darius Acuff Jr. early. The only difference was Acuff wasn't hitting his shots.
0: Mm-hmm.
1: And Acuff only finished with one assist, and I was actually in a Twitter Spaces last night just listening to some Kings fans talk. I like to do that. I like jump in some Twitter mm-hmm. Spaces and just listen to see what they're talking about.
2: Just lurking in there?
1: Just lurking. Yeah.
2: Anyone notice that you're in there?
0: Here's Maddie.
1: Sometimes they do, and yeah. sometimes they'll acknowledge, but I never want to speak or anything like mm-hmm. that. I just want to listen because I want to hear what people are saying. And one of the times I was listening, and the fans were talking about, like, well, if Acuff's going to chuck and only have one assist, I have a problem with that. Acuff should have had like four or five assists, and shots were missed.
0: They
1: and
0: weren't making them.
1: Max missed a couple bunnies at the rim that would have been drop-off assists for Acuff. Acuff did turn the ball over too many times, but so did the Kings in general. That's fine. I live with that in preseason. Acuff wasn't hitting his shots in the first half. And then, like you said, I do appreciate that over a two-minute stretch, suddenly he exploded for 8 points. And it gives you an idea of, okay, this guy can get himself going quickly. Yep. So if he's cold, it's not like, well, this is going to last the whole game.
0: So that's where I saw some improvement from some of the summer league games. So some of the summer league games where he was cold in terms of shooting, he just kind of lost it, right? He didn't really find it. And that's when I said, Matt, he didn't feel comfortable out there. He didn't look comfortable.
1: Mm.
0: There was never a minute in this game when he was shooting cold, and we know that, but I didn't sense that he was like done. Like, I didn't sense he was giving up on himself.
1: Oh, he's trying.
0: Like, so when he did hit those towards the end of the first half,
1: mm-hmm.
0: you kind of felt like, okay, there he is. Mm-hmm. And he got back in the groove and he realized, okay, I'm not going to shoot cold this whole game. And he didn't play much of the second half anyway. So maybe we would have seen a little bit more from him,
1: mm-hmm.
0: but those are the little things I'm looking for in a rookie, you know, overcoming some of those shortcomings, if you will,
1: mm-hmm.
0: in a game, and knowing how to deal with it and not just giving up. Like, oh, it's easy probably if you're having a game where you come out and you're not hitting anything mm-hmm. to kind of give up or get down on yourself. And so that was cool to see. At least he didn't do that.
1: What's been interesting is two preseason games, and pretty comfortably, Darius Acuff Jr. has been the leader in field goal attempts. Pretty comfortably.
0: Yeah.
1: And I was curious if that was going to be the case. I thought, and I put a large portion of this on Darius Acuff Jr. himself. If you're struggling offensively to get going the way he was last night, you have to get Zach LaVine more involved.
0: Yep.
1: I didn't think Zach LaVine was nearly as involved as he should have been on the offensive end. And that's where it's like, Acuff, I don't know about how it was in Arkansas or when you were playing in high school or AAU ball or whatever, but you have a superstar caliber scorer right there with you. If you're not hitting, get him the basketball, because LaVine can create a little bit more too. So I thought last night was also a good learning opportunity to where, like, LaVine should be shooting more. Last night's game,
0: had eight attempts.
1: I think eight attempts, right? And finished. He just wasn't.
0: He was three for eight.
1: He just wasn't as involved as he should be for someone who is as athletically and offensively gifted as he is. So you got to utilize Zach LaVine better.
0: By the way, I'm looking at these plus minuses, which don't mean anything, like, but we have fun with them sometimes. Emmanuel Sharp was a plus 21.
1: Mm-hmm. Emmanuel Sharp was really good.
2: What do you get when you play defense?
1: I am buying all of the Emmanuel Sharp stock. To be fair, it's
0: legit.
1: A lot of those minutes the Kings were winning was when the Lakers were no longer playing Luka and Austin Reeves, but you play who's in front of you.
0: Yep.
1: I'm buying all the Emmanuel Sharp stock. I think Emmanuel Sharp dove for a loose ball and was on the deck like three or four times last night.
0: That.
1: Emmanuel Sharp, I said, if there's a bet for this, Emmanuel Sharp's going to lead the Sacramento Kings in standing ovations at the Golden 1 Center this year as long as he plays.
0: Yep.
1: Love the dude. Love him. And I can see why Doug Christie does. We got plenty more Kings basketball to talk. When we come back, we'll talk about the Cowboys embarrassing themselves last night against the Tampa Bay Buccaneers. At 11 o'clock, we will dive into the four Sacramento Kings players sitting out in preseason game two. Our thoughts on that, your thoughts on that. So don't worry, we'll talk about it. We also are going to take the pulse on how Kings fans are feeling about what Devin Carter did
0: last night.
1: And as the trifecta,
0: roast him.
1: Vivek Ranadive's apparent roast during a Kings team dinner before the preseason and training camp began. If If the show is anything like Twitter, I'm sure a lot of people are going to have some not so fun things to say about that. So lots of Kings talk coming your way in today's show. Plus, it's our getaway day before a massive Niners versus Seahawks game on Sunday. Kayla's got her keys to a 49ers victory against her own team.
0: I know, this is hard.
1: She's playing double agent. We'll have that on today's show as well. Matt and Kayla just getting started on a Friday, Sacktown Sports.
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1: Darius Aycock Jr., Domantas Sabonis, Zach LaVine, Malik Monk, Keegan Murray. There's no way that a roster of all that offensive talent will be that dreadful offensively.
3: Your local sports leader, Sacktown Sports. 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
12: With so many ways to warm up before golf, a group of university researchers tried to cut through the clutter. 24 low handicap players were split in two groups. The first group was instructed to hit 9 shots in a row with 4 different clubs at set targets. The second group also hit 36 shots, but in a random order. Maybe one shot with a driver, one with a 7-iron, another with a wedge, and so on. Then all the golfers from both groups hit 9 test shots that simulated the kind of shots they'd hit on the course. Results found that the group who practiced with randomized shots perform better than the first group. Well, that's one study, but it's probably important to note that rather than hit a bunch of shots with 3 clubs, you might be better off hitting different clubs to different distances. You'll have practice shots to different targets with different clubs, presumably just like you'll do on the golf course. Give it a try. What do you have to lose except a few shots on your scorecard? That's your Golf to Go. I'm Frank LaRosa.
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1: Imagine being a Sacramento Kings fan and a Dallas Cowboys fan.
2: Nope.
1: I know one.
2: No, thank you.
1: Angie.
2: Angie is?
1: Angie's a diehard Cowboys fan. She loves her Sacramento Kings.
2: Oh, yeah.
1: And I have intentionally not asked her how she's doing today because I don't want to die.
2: Yeah, that's tough.
1: We love Angie.
2: That was tough last night. I know, I do. She's great.
1: Listen, at least the Cowboys have been, like, competitive for the most part. But, yeah, last night was, well, the arena worker in the tunnel after the game.
2: It was a third party, I think. They weren't exactly with the Cowboys staff, but third party worker.
1: What, did he lie? Did they lie? Calling it embarrassing? It was. The Dallas Cowboys getting beat on national television on their home field by the 0-4 Tampa Bay Buccaneers and an undrafted rookie quarterback.
2: Yikes. And not Jaden. It's not Jaden Daniels. It's Jan Daniels.
1: Yeah. Different one.
2: Yeah. Different Daniels.
1: Different Jay Daniels.
2: Mm-hmm.
1: Although I'm sure a lot of people got pump fake last night.
2: 100%. Wait, Jaden Daniels now playing for Tampa Bay? He got traded?
1: I thought he was hurt. Now he got traded?
2: Yeah. What the heck?
1: Yeah. The Cowboys are a mess.
2: They really are.
1: The Cowboys are just a mess. Offensively, we knew this team was supposed to be able to have some fireworks, right? Make some stuff happen. Defensively, there's always been question marks since the Micah Parsons trade. It's like, okay, are the Dallas Cowboys going to be good defensively? Probably not. But offensively, they've got Dak Prescott. As long as he stays healthy, they have weapons, they have good receivers, and Jake Ferguson can't catch a football and lets his face mask pop a ball 30 feet into the air like a routine pop fly to ultimately lose the game at the end. I mean, the Cowboys
2: are cowboy.
1: They just need to completely reevaluate where they're at and where they're going. And funny, we're going to talk about Kings ownership later on in terms of looking in the mirror. And well, if Jerry Jones would do the same, the Cowboys probably would get out of their own way at some point. But man, what do you do? What is Dallas Sports Radio saying today? Where do the Cowboys go?
2: I mean, Dallas Cowboys Sports Radio never sleeps because they're always underperforming. There's always underachieving happening. And, you know, in the last couple of years, you can't really fully point the finger at Dak Prescott, which they have done in the past.
1: Yep.
2: For the most part, he's playing good football. Now, last night, he was not efficient. It was not great. One touchdown to two interceptions. Yep. It was like 20-something of 40. It was not good. But you can't just keep putting the pressure on this offense because for the most part, they're at least making this team survive in some capacity.
1: Mm-hmm.
2: Defensively, Matt, this team is disgusting. And they've got a 34-year-old defensive coordinator by the name of Christian Parker, who seems to be more of a buddy of players than a coach.
1: Yeah.
2: And you look at some of these players out there and some of these names too, and I'm like, are they even putting an effort out here? They have the worst run defense. I shared with you guys, Dan Orlovsky was on this morning. He shared this incredible stat of like the best passer rating was achieved by Aaron Rodgers. It was like 122.
1: Mm-hmm.
2: The Cowboys pass defense is allowing about 102% passer ratings throughout the entire season right now.
1: They are letting
2: whatever quarterback come in or wherever they are on the road and just sling the ball around. Just do whatever they want. It's like backyard football against the Dallas Cowboys defense. They've tried to make moves, bringing over, from the Steelers. I'm forgetting his name now, the cornerback over there. You know, bringing him over. Let me see if I'm drawing a blank. This is what happens when I have too many names in my head. So they brought him over, Joey Porter over, right?
1: Mm-hmm.
2: They're trying to do things mid-season. It's a joke, Matt. It's an absolute joke, and they can't get a hand on things. And today, last night, said they don't even think about firing the defensive coordinator. Well, I would.
1: To be fair, it wasn't the pass game that killed the Cowboys last night.
2: No, but I'm saying
1: overall, this season's been bad. But they got
2: last night.
1: Bucky Irving looked like prime Adrian Peterson last night.
2: You're exactly right. You don't win a game, Matt, when you're being outrushed 241-50.
1: Yeah. Uh-huh.
2: They had 50 yards on the ground in terms of the Cowboys.
1: Mm-hmm.
2: The Bucs had 241 yards on the ground.
1: That's not great.
2: Insanity.
1: Not great. And you still had a chance to win the football game. Which
2: Yikes.
1: Speaks to kind of how bad the Buccaneers also are. But the thing about this game that I think most deflating for the Cowboys, again, we knew the defense was bad. What you're saying all is very, very relevant and very important. We knew the defense was going to be bad. Maybe not this bad, but we knew the defense was going to be bad. Dak Prescott has the ball in his hands, plenty of time, march down the field, go win this football game. And I kind of feel bad for Dak in the sense that, like, he threw a good ball to Jake Ferguson and
2: he fergied it.
3: I guess.
2: Wasn't Fergalicious, that's for sure.
1: Nice. Nice. Don't do it.
3: It's too early.
1: Yeah.
2: Come on, you guys.
1: Anthony can't
2: be
1: bothered.
2: Did you guys know I made one I didn't even know earlier about? I side-eyed DeAndre Hunter. I didn't even know I said it. And
3: it's an injury joke again.
2: I didn't even know it, though.
1: Listen, if you get hurt, Kayla will find a way to make it funny. So anybody in the comment section, if you like sprain your ankle or something, just let Kayla know. She'll turn it into a joke to either cheer you up or insult you.
2: I didn't.
3: Or both.
1: Or both. Yeah, or both. Oh, Kayla should have Kayla should have written
2: the roast
1: Vivek's jokes
2: about the
3: injuries. I'm surprised he didn't consult you.
1: Hey, Domantas Sabonis, partially torn meniscus, huh? Kayla Anderson will turn into a pun.
2: It would have been funny because it would have been a pun.
3: Yeah.
2: You know.
3: Do you think he's got the same delivery as you, though?
1: Be a maniscus.
2: No way. I'd have to figure out how he would deliver it. Maybe I'll work on that. Anyway.
1: I need a video. Someone has to have a video.
3: I can't believe, if there is a video, I just can't believe that it's not out
1: that
3: already.
1: That or the Kings, maybe it's like the Kings social team recorded it, and then it went the way it went, and they're like, delete that footage immediately. Again, at noon, we'll talk about Vivek Ranadive's roast. I want to know what his jokes were. That's what I want to know. Shout out Carmichael Dave for turning the tables on Vivek and going after Vivek and roasting Vivek. Loved it. It was a great segment. It's available now on YouTube if you want to check it out. I want to know what Vivek's jokes were.
2: I'm with you.
1: I want to know, what did he say about Zach LaVine, who he wanted and he traded for? What did he say about Doug Christie, his coach?
2: That's the one that would be fascinating. How about Scott Perry? Was Perry, you know, targeted?
1: If he wants to die, he would roast Scott Perry. The only chance he has at redemption. Amen. Different tactics for different people. Again, we'll talk about that at noon. But no matter how embarrassed you're feeling today, Kings fans, don't worry. Dallas Cowboys fans are probably feeling worse because it mattered, and it was national TV against an 0-4 Buccaneers team with no Baker Mayfield, and they did that.
3: Everything that could have gone wrong went wrong. It was like a comedy of errors.
2: Yeah, and it's
3: watching the end of
2: there.
3: That game.
2: Like, it's in Dallas, out of all places, to lose to an 0-4 team. You know, it's like, oh, yeah, go do it, and, you know,
3: There was a near pick six at the end of the game that would have helped them so much. They missed the 2-point conversion, I want to say, at the end as well. Like, it was all like right there for them to win. Even if, like, throughout all the errors they made at the beginning of the game, they could have won in the last 5 minutes. Mm-hmm. And they messed up probably the same amount that they did in the other parts of the game, all within the last 5 minutes.
2: You cannot make this stuff up when it comes to the Cowboys. It's just incredible. Like, every year they're like, oh, well, this is going to be the year. Or, this is a better year. And it's just never. There's always a point of the season or at the end of the season or in the playoffs that it just falls apart.
1: How about them Cowboys?
2: Dang.
1: How about them, Jerry Jones? We'll take the break. When we come back, we weren't able to talk about this yesterday. MLB has a proposition. Shorten the season. By how many games? And why did they come up with the number that they came up with? We got a little bit of an explanation to that. We'll talk about, is this the right move for Major League Baseball? And Dave made a point today that I think is 1,000% spot on when it comes to this that people won't like, but it's true. We'll have that when we come back. It's Matt and Kayla on Sacktown Sports.
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1: I guess we should be enjoying these playoff baseball games while we can, or while we can. Because who knows how long it's going to be until we have baseball afterwards.
2: I don't think we're going to.
1: Lockout incoming, and the MLB is prepared to make a proposition. Cutting the regular season schedule down from 162 games to a whopping 154.
2: Yay!
1: That'll
2: really
1: fix it.
2: Gonna make a difference.
1: Eight less games. Now, apparently, they came on this number for a number of reasons. Number one, it would not impact player pay by any means. If they cut 40 games off the schedule, then they'd be going back to the players, going, "Well, now you've got to make less money because you're working less." That's was never really a possibility. Apparently, cutting down from 162 to 154 would allow every team a weekly day off.
2: Mm-hmm.
1: So every single week of the season, there will be at least one day off, which I'm sure players would very much appreciate.
2: Yeah, absolutely.
1: In addition to that, I don't know how this works necessarily, but the proposition claims that 154 games would allow for a new, better revamped national TV schedule to better showcase like their top teams and matchups.
2: Okay.
1: Right. So what do they do? Sunday Night Baseball, right?
2: Yeah, which has become obsolete.
1: Does anybody care? I don't really know.
2: It's become obsolete.
1: I don't know if this improves Sunday Night Baseball, if they have just more marquee primetime baseball games. Like primetime baseball to me really doesn't exist. Like I know it does exist, but it,
2: I think it used to be bigger than what it is now.
1: It's just, the Yankees are playing the Red Sox on Sunday Night Baseball. Cool. I'm going to watch the A's on NBC Sports or the Giants on NBC Sports and keep it moving.
2: Mm-hmm.
1: That's what kind of the baseball viewing experience has always been. But Dave made a really, really interesting point. He talked about how, in this case, it feels like the general population is kind of more on the owner's side than the player's side, because the owners are masking their true intention is to save as much money as possible and make as much money as possible and not have to pay the players. But they're masking it behind competitive balance, right? We need a salary cap so there's competitive balance. Hilariously, to Dave's point, nobody is rooting harder for the LA Dodgers right now than MLB owners.
2: Of course they are, because they want it to show their point.
1: If the Dodgers three-peat,
2: yep,
1: the general population is going to be going, here they are, they traded for Tariq Skubal, they're buying another championship, this sucks, it needs to change.
2: Exactly.
1: So the general population would be firmer on the side of what the owners are pretending this is about, and the players themselves are going, whoa, this isn't about competitive balance, y'all don't care, y'all just don't want to pay us as much as we potentially could be banking.
2: But let's be clear, Matt. Neither of them are right.
1: Oh, no. Both of them are digging their feet way too deep in the
2: mud. This is selfish.
1: Of course.
2: This is selfish on the players.
1: Of course.
2: This is selfish on the owners.
1: Yeah, it's money
2: and
1: over baseball.
2: Who gets screwed? The fan. The fan.
1: Well, the fan loses baseball, but the fan's also low-key not really watching baseball.
2: But I'm saying long-term, because if this lockout happens, and I am a baseball purist.
1: Okay.
2: Like, I grew up loving the sport. I played softball.
1: Mm-hmm.
2: I've grown up with covering a lot of, minor league baseball and pro baseball.
1: Yep.
2: And I have really lost interest because it's just kind of gotten hard to watch. And there's a lot of greed and a lot of just bickering back and forth. And now they're going to go into this lockout. And even when we saw them make progress at the beginning of the season with the World Baseball Classic, and I'll give them credit, there was a little momentum. And then that got shut down real quick once, we kind of saw what this was going to be and what this was probably going to turn into.
1: Mm-hmm.
2: I worry for baseball because this lockout I don't know how you recover from it. Like, what's going to be brought to the table after this lockout? Like, I think the one in, what was it, 90, was it six or nine? It was in,
1: I don't know.
2: Whenever the last lockout was, you had, like, I think, like, the long ball coming out of it and, like, the home runs coming out of it. Like, we see all of that already. This is what baseball is right now, right? It's all just, like, hitting home runs, and it's offense, and I'm sure people enjoy it. But, like, my point is what do we see after this lockout that brings people back to the game? Like, what are we going to see? Yeah. 94.
1: The 94-95 season, 938 games were canceled, and the 94 World Series was also canceled.
2: Exactly. And this could be what we're looking at this next year. I think it might be a whole season.
1: There was a 99-day lockout in the 21-22 season.
2: Yeah, but that wasn't.
1: That just postponed opening day to, like, April.
2: But that's my point, Matt. Like, how are they, what are we going to do to see them revive it? If it goes away, it's going to really take a hit.
1: Well, the best thing that has happened for baseball recently was the World Baseball Classic. That energized people.
2: Yeah, I thought it was fun.
1: And the MLB playoffs themselves. Last year, the MLB playoffs did very, very good. This year, the MLB playoffs, I haven't seen the ratings, but I believe are probably doing very, very good. We'll see about the World Series.
2: Been a little one-sided.
1: When it happens. But there's been some fun stories. Yeah. Like from the Chicago White Sox the White Sox Guardians now going to game five. Let me ask you this. As a baseball purist, do you think that the sports fan, the American sports fan, would be that disrupted by no baseball in March and April?
2: Okay. So you're saying if
1: we really feel it?
2: Like, you're saying not because of the lockout.
1: No, yeah, that's what I'm saying. Like, if this lockout, oh, I think so too.
2: Okay.
1: But in theory, when you'd feel it the most is this is when baseball's supposed to start, and it's not. Well, I'm not, like, June, July, maybe, because there's nothing else going on except for the NBA playoffs and draft. But what I'm saying is, like,
2: I get what you're saying.
1: You realize something isn't there when it's supposed to be opening day, and you're like, there's nothing.
2: Yeah. So I think this is a hard one, Matt, because I think there's a lot of baseball fans out there still.
1: Of course.
2: But I think that they're now we're putting it at a certain age where we care.
1: Mm-hmm.
2: And I think it kind of, for younger people, the younger generation, and I'm not speaking for all you guys, but for the younger generation, it's not fast paced. Mm-hmm. It's more boring. And it's like the younger generation wants to see like it now. And it's not that fast moving type of sport. Yeah. It isn't. And so we haven't gained those new younger people, fans.
1: Yeah.
2: It's still like some of us that are grasping, holding on to like, can we see it get revived again? Or we've liked a couple of the changes to shorten the game and stuff like that.
1: Traditional fans.
2: I'm worried that you're going to really stunt the growth of the game moving forward if you go into a lockout.
1: I agree completely.
2: You're already pissing off all of us who are baseball purists who have enjoyed the game and want to continue to hold on to the hope that it's going to build back up again.
1: I agree completely. I just think the MLB might reveal that people don't need baseball as much as maybe the MLB thinks people need baseball. Like that might be it. That might be it. I'm just thinking about this selfishly from a show standpoint. If baseball resumed as normal versus not resuming because there's a lockout, I would argue on this show, we'll talk about baseball more because of a lockout than we would with it resuming as normal.
2: Mm-hmm.
1: Unless the Giants Rays suddenly became really, really good.
2: Yeah.
1: I'm just like, that's just the reality of the situation. I think this is it ultimately feeds into your point of this is going to be more damaging for baseball because more and more people are not needing baseball as a part of their summer and their life.
2: And Matt, I'll also put this into it. I think a lot of this is regional because we do not have, let's be honest, guys, not everybody cares about the A's. If the Sacramento Kings had their own team, MLB team, I think on a daily basis, we'd be more
1: involved,
2: apt to talk about them.
1: Boston will feel this. The Bronx will feel this. Chicago, Wrigley will feel this. Like, there definitely are. I'm not speaking like Sacramento is the world necessarily. But I think the general sports fan just in the United States that is just flipping on games
2: is
1: not going to be as impacted by baseball being gone as much as baseball might think. But we'll see. We'll see how it all plays out. We'll take the break. When we come back, four Sacramento Kings, including two starters, did not play in last night's game Three of them haven't played at all in the preseason so far. Alarm bells? Worth worrying about? Are the Sacramento Kings handling this the wrong way? We'll talk about it. It's Matt and Kayla on Sacktown Sports.
11: The Kings rallied late but fell to the Lakers once again and remain winless in the preseason. With confident showings from Darius Akoff, Alex Karaman, and Emmanuel Sharp thus far, is the young trio ready to step in and make immediate contributions in their rookie seasons? 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

0: It's Matt George and Kayla Anderson on Sactown Sports 1140.
1: So yesterday it was about like an hour and a half to 2 hours before game time. And Brendan Nunez from Sactown Sports and I were trying to kill time. So we were playing NBA 2K together. And by the way, I was cooking. Oh, I was just dribble moves on Fleek, pull up jumpers. I was cooking yesterday. Brendan has a Rudy Gobert big man that just grabs a bunch of rebounds and block shots.
2: He made a build after Rudy Gobert.
1: That is Brendan Nunez to a T.
2: I'm gonna make fun of him.
3: That's awesome. Brendan, that sounds like Brendan.
1: Brendan made like a Marcus Smart build 1 year.
3: Yeah.
1: He's just well, a,
2: that's right kind there. Of. I did a Kawhi Smart. Build once.
1: Well, that's Kawhi Leonard's.
2: Yeah, but in 2K, like it's. If you're making the build, Marcus Smart and Kawhi Leonard builds are probably very similar in 2K.
1: Sure. But I think if you're telling someone I'm making a Kawhi build versus a Marcus Smart build, they're reacting weirder towards Marcus Smart. Regardless, that's Brendan Nunez to a T. So we're playing, and all of a sudden, I see Brendan's, because we're playing 5-on-5, all of a sudden I see Brendan's character stop moving. He's not playing. He put the controller down. Why? And then Brendan hops on the mic and goes, Sabonis, Keegan, Malik, and Ben Simmons all out tonight.
3: Yay!
1: And I dropped an expletive that I will not be able to say on these airwaves. And then my character stopped moving as I went to look and confirm and put stuff out myself.
3: Just seeing this in real time.
1: I understand why that... It's not even an injury report. It's just who's playing and who's not. Mm-hmm. I understand why that got the reaction that it did. I felt kind of the same way. I put out a follow-up post reminding people, and I'm not using this as an excuse, it's just a reminder so you have all the context that you need to formulate your opinion. The Kings play 5 preseason games this year, not 4.
3: Yep.
1: Typically, you play 4. Some teams play 5. The Kings are one of those teams. So in reality, let's pretend that all those 4 guys are going to play the final 3 games of the preseason. Let's hope. We hear rumors about Ben Simmons making his debut against the Golden State Warriors this weekend in the Chase Center. Maybe it happens, maybe it does. Let's pretend. That's still, they're getting 3 preseason games together. That's not too shabby. That's not too bad. But I completely, Kayla, understand, and I'm curious what your thoughts are on this. I completely understand any Kings fan going, what the hell are the Kings doing, especially on the same night that the Philadelphia 76ers started their starting 5, including LeBron James and Joel Embiid, in a preseason game last night?
3: Yeah, and like, let's be honest, they deal with their own set of injuries every single year. They're always coming off of some sort of a bump or bruise, right?
1: Mm-hmm.
3: So I think the problem I have is, and I do understand fans that are like, what is going on? Why it's a little bit mysterious to me.
1: Mm-hmm.
3: And I don't fully subscribe right now to everyone's healthy is because this is a preseason, yes, with 5 games. I understand there's room for them to play in games to come. And again, Mark Spears put out that Ben Simmons will either return Thursday or Saturday.
1: Mm-hmm.
3: So now we're under the impression that at least for Ben Simmons, Saturday will be a debut for him. But that's not set in stone.
1: No, that's...
3: By any means.
1: That Spears just floating it out there.
3: Exactly. So I'm starting to think now, okay, this is a team that clearly needs as much work as they can get together. And we're being told in practice that everyone's good, everyone's practicing, they look good, the intensity's there.
1: Yep.
3: To me, that's great, fine, and dandy.
1: Mm-hmm.
3: But then why can't we see them out here for a few minutes even? Mm-hmm. For... just a little bit of time. Mm-hmm. They don't have to play even a whole quarter.
1: Mm-hmm.
3: Why cannot we see these guys for just a few minutes at least,
1: mm-hmm.
3: just to see how some of the starting, you know, lineups look, how some of these rotations look with a few more starting parts, Matt? So it does make me question, are we really getting the full transparency of what is going on?
1: So last night when I was thinking about this, I was like compartmentalizing what is selfish in my frustrations and what is actually concerning. Like, I want to see what Doug Christie's rotations look like with everybody healthy. That's selfish.
3: For me too.
1: That's me wanting to see something that he does not necessarily have to reveal. That's selfish. Why is Keegan Murray not playing at all after a season where he dealt with multiple injuries, including an ankle injury that he ultimately re-aggravated, which is why he was shut down at the end of the year.
3: Can I ask one more question?
1: Yeah.
3: There's a video that Brendan shot, you know, just, it was it after practice?

0: you know, just, it was it after practice?
1: After practice on Wednesday.
0: Can we just real quick, will you just give your thoughts on that since you're just talking about Keegan at this point? Because it looked like he had a shoe off and they were kind of like looking at his ankle, but no one knows what the meaning is behind it.
1: Yeah. So I'm looking at the video right now. And I mean, sorry, radio listeners, it's not like audio-based. There's nothing there for you to react to. Yeah, so Keegan is standing, and he's talking with BJ Armstrong and Scott Perry, and he has both of his shoes in his hand, so he's barefoot, except he's got one sock on and one sock off, and they're looking at his shoes, and he's just talking.
0: Yep.
1: So there's nothing in this video that's overly alarming to me. He's not on a table. He's not getting wrapped. There's no ice. There's no trainers looking at his ankle. It is very casual. But we know Keegan Murray's ankle injury was probably the most significant thing he dealt with. Yes, he did have surgery on his, I think, his shooting hand to start the season. But that wasn't the reason why he didn't finish the year. That was just one of the many injuries, that the domino effect that poor Keegan dealt with last season. But the last one was he had an ankle injury. He came back, tried to play on it for a little bit, re-aggravated it. They shut him down for the season. Mm-hmm. So the ankle is like the main thing we're looking at now, or the most recent thing we're looking at. And can you draw conclusions from this video that something was going on with his ankle? I don't know. Again, I don't care. We're not partners anymore. I reached out to the Kings directly yesterday. Like, okay, yo, is this a coaching scratch thing?
0: Fair.
1: Or are there injuries? Nothing. Not a text back.
0: All right.
1: Nothing. So I don't know. I don't know. The Kings technically don't have to divulge. Well, they, injury reports are different and get into the rules and stuff like that, but that's regular season stuff. I don't think there's anything to panic about or be overly concerned about at this moment, but I think skepticism of, is everybody completely healthy and these are just coaching scratches? I think skepticism is natural and is healthy based off of, like, it's one thing for Ben Simmons, who hasn't played basketball in a year, to ease him back in, although, me personally, I feel like the preseason is the exact time for you to ease him back in when it doesn't matter. But that's my philosophy. That's different from the Kings, apparently. It's one thing for Ben Simmons. From Keegan, who's been dealing with injuries, Domantas Sabonis, who also has been dealing with injuries and played 10 minutes in game one.
0: And I know he fouled out and everything, but like...
1: He didn't, actually. He still had another foul.
0: Well, no, he had another foul. I'm sorry.
1: He could have fouled out.
0: Yeah, he could have fouled out. But you're right. And then to not see him in this game... When again, I think it's, I'll put it as this, Matt. I think it's fair game. I think it's fair game for us to come on here and talk about it, for writers, you know, other people in TV in the market.
1: Yep.
0: Because this is what you're giving us.
1: Yeah.
0: Like, if this is what you're putting out here with a team that needs to have as much time together, working together as possible this year.
1: Yeah.
0: This is open for criticism. And it's not even criticism. It's just our opinions, well, right?
1: And here's what I'd say too. Kings, if anybody from the Kings is listening, if Scott Perry is listening and you're frustrated about they're spinning a narrative, I texted y'all
0: trying to figure it out.
1: And y'all said no. All you have to do is text back. They're good. They're all practicing. It is a coach's decision.
0: Yeah.
1: Why not do that?
0: Yeah.
1: Because all I can go off of is what like Brendan has shared and other guys have shared who have been at practice. I have not been at practice. But Brendan has shared and others have shared that they've told everybody at practice, like, everybody's practicing, everybody's playing, they're getting after it. We have had no injuries in practice
0: to
1: this point.
0: They've told them this. Have they, but have they always seen everyone practicing? And so there's a difference between that, in my opinion.
1: I haven't seen a single note from anybody saying the only time we've ever seen anything like that was when Brendan was at shoot around before game one. He noticed Malik, Ben, and Keegan were all not shooting around.
0: Right.
1: That's the only time we've seen anything to suggest that guys are out.
0: Yeah, and I hate to get a jump the gun on this, because I don't want to sit here and say like people are injured when they aren't. I'm just saying, like, what are we supposed to do? Not bring it up when, again, this team has a lot of parts we need to start to see how they work together, and a lot of these are starters that are not playing, or first off the bench, or in Malik Monk and Ben Simmons. And again, I'm not going to get on the Ben thing. The Malik thing's also a little
1: very
0: bit strange
1: weird.
0: To
1: yeah,
0: me.
1: Yeah, we haven't heard a thing about Malik.
0: We don't even know what that. I would expect to have seen him right away.
1: We have not heard a thing about Malik. Let me address this from Ryan really quick. Because Ryan, you're my guy, so I don't understand what you're going with this. He said, Verlade was showing throwing shade at the Kings app. I didn't hear that. But he says, Matt throwing shade at the Kings trainers for not replying. No, I'm not talking about the training staff.
0: No.
1: I don't have a direct Matt's line of communication to the training staff, no. Ryan. 1140 salty for the breakup, it seems. We're fine.

0: We're doing just fine.
1: Yeah, it has
0: my point is,
1: to do with
0: if
1: that.
0: We're trying to figure out what's going on, and you have, I promise you, I was not the only reporter asking the Kings, can you shed some clarification on this?
1: There's other
0: and
1: people.
0: We're getting no clarification, period.
1: Yeah.
0: Then people are going to speculate.
1: I think the other question I had, Matt, was when training camp started, I thought that this was the narrative when they asked Doug and Scott that I'm pretty sure it was Perry that said, Keegan is healthy. I remember him saying this. Keegan is healthy. Devontis is healthy. Like, that was like the highlight of what we talked about.
0: Everybody's healthy.
1: Okay, these guys are healthy, so we're going to see him in games.
0: Yep.
1: We're going to see him in practice.
0: Yep.
1: And then this has become like a, wait, I thought they were healthy. I think that's what sticks with me too, Matt.
0: Mm. It's because it's interesting. If the Kings are erring on the side of caution with guys who have been injured or are working their way back to NBA shape or whatever, the same way the 49ers did the exact same thing in training camp, then that's fine. It's understandable. But the difference between is, like, if that's the case, the 49ers divulged everything, dealt with the panic that ensued after it, dealt with people going on ESPN or on the radio or whatever saying, oh my God, here come all the injuries again, and then ultimately went into the regular season with, like, Christian McCaffrey didn't participate in a lot of preseason because of just little injury things. Same thing with Mike Evans. Now, I know Mike Evans is dealing with an injury right now, but he's playing through it. Christian McCaffrey's been fine to start the season. Brock Purdy's been fine to start the season. So it's like, I understand why you did it if you're erring on the side of caution. Just be transparent about it.
1: Right.
0: I don't know if Keegan had any setback with his ankle or with anything. I would rather the Kings come out and go, he re-aggravated it, he's fine, there's no concerns about him being ready to go on opening night, versus going completely quiet, not playing him, and leaving it open for people to try and guess what the hell's going on.
1: Could anybody, I don't know, after the next practice or whatever, could a question be asked to Doug about, hey, we understand that these guys are healthy and they're practicing. Is it anything like that you don't feel it's, what's the word I'm looking for? Not having them play in games, though, do you feel good, though, that you're getting what you need out of practice to know when you put them out there in the first game of the season that there is chemistry? Like, is there a question around that can be asked? Because that's what I'm also curious about is, like, if we're not going to see a lot, and again, I know there's three games to go,
0: three more preseason
1: that they
0: games,
1: could
0: yeah.
1: play in.
0: Mm-hmm.
1: But I still think you could have used all five to see some minutes with these guys.
0: Absolutely. So practice is a controlled environment. You can simulate game action and play aggressive 5-on-5, which the Kings are making it sound like that's what's been going on in practice. So you can do all that, but you're also doing it against a team that knows what sets you're trying to run, and you're playing against yourselves. How much can you truly test yourselves versus when you go and play a team like the Lakers, who are doing their own thing that you have to adapt to, and they're throwing their own looks at you.
1: Right. It's why, like, they do preseason.
0: To me is different. Like, if the Kings were doing the same thing that NFL teams do, which is a joint practice, to where you're in a practice environment, having the Lakers come in and having the Lakers get throw their stuff at you, and you get to throw your stuff at them and see what works and what doesn't, that's different. Mm-hmm. Just practicing against yourselves and saying that's more beneficial to these players than actually getting opportunity to play against an opponent and react to and adapt to what an opponent is doing to you, especially after in game freaking one, you shared publicly that the way you've been playing in practice is not how you played in game one against the Lakers. To me, that's concerning. Let's take everything at face value. Let's pretend everybody is completely healthy and the Kings are just erring on the side of caution with these four guys.
1: Mm-hmm.
0: Okay, I would argue that this team needs as much time on the court together as they can possibly get so that they're not spending the first 2 to 3 weeks of the season figuring it out while they're getting run over by teams who have a better understanding of each other.
1: Well, that was my whole thing, that I think it's fair that we're talking about this. Some people might think, don't react, don't overreact. But, like, this is the time to do it, because we're talking every day about a team like that is going to have some growing pains, and that, you know, we don't know exactly what they're looking like, or Doug Christie's going to have to do a little bit of experimenting. Why not do it when it doesn't count again in terms of games winning them?
0: Mm-hmm.
1: Use some of the experimentation early on. And then, yeah, I get you're still going to do some of it when the season starts, but this is also a really hard schedule to start the year. Wouldn't it be nice to kind of get a little bit of a head start on what you think your lineups will be or how they're working with one another?
0: Yep.
1: Hey, what does Hunter actually look like against actual competition with Keegan Murray out there? Well, I don't know, because we haven't seen him. I just think it's a little weird. mm-hmm. and maybe it's nothing. Mm-hmm. And fine, that's fine. We will overreact and we'll take it, and that's fine.
0: Yep.
1: But to not say anything, Matt, I don't think that's right either. Mm-hmm. When we're talking about a team that needs as much work together as they can possibly get right now.
0: My question is, like, so why is Zach LaVine different? So why is right. Zach LaVine playing then? Because he's coming off of a broken finger.
1: I think a finger, yeah.
0: So is Zach LaVine not a veteran
1: yeah.
0: as well that doesn't need to overexert himself? Or is it because Zach LaVine's healthy and some of the other guys aren't?
1: Well, then the other thing to
0: just
1: to
0: asking questions here. I'm just asking questions.
1: Then what is Malik Monk's injury that he's coming off of last year? Do we know? Do we not find that out?
0: I don't know.
1: Because he doesn't need a ramp up period. According to last year, he wasn't coming off of anything.
0: Yeah, there's just no explanation. Understand. There's no explanation. Now, listen, if the Kings play everybody over, let's say they, because typically you'll have like one dress rehearsal game. I feel like that's going to be Tuesday in Sacramento against Portland. Mm-hmm. I'm just guessing. I have no idea. But let's say that's their final dress rehearsal game where they play as close to what a real game would look like and everybody's available and they all play well and they look like they're on the same page. Then I'll happily turn on this microphone and go, okay, we made a whole hubbubaloo about nothing.
1: That's fine.
0: Like, I'm happy to get there.
1: Okay.
0: We're not there yet. We haven't seen anything yet. We haven't heard anything yet other than, hey, they're getting after each other in practice. Well, that's good. Mm-hmm. Scott Perry said they were all healthy going into the year. Well, that's good. Because I haven't seen four of them, or three of them, to be fair.
1: Let me throw this out here. I know that they have had intense practices, and part of that is being able to be conditioned for what they're expected to do, you know, on both sides, offense and defense, and mm-hmm. how Doug expects them to play. Wouldn't you rather, though, like, okay, have a few practices like that, put in your two-a-days, awesome. You know, pound in that culture. But wouldn't you then rather them tail off a little bit of that with the practice and just have some of these guys be able to play in the preseason to see actually what it actually looks like against guys?
0: I don't know.
1: Because I feel like, are they just going hard in practice and don't want some of these guys to play in games?
0: I don't know.
1: But I don't know what the benefit of that
0: maybe
1: is,
0: Doug,
1: if that's the case.
0: And the Kings just prioritize the practice time that they can get together and going hard there and therefore I'm not going to say that not taking the preseason game seriously. Doug Christie very clearly wanted to win that game last night, and the guys who are playing, he expects to play a certain type of way.
1: Mm-hmm.
0: But unless there are injuries that they're not telling us about right now, what they're trying to sell us, or what they're trying to have it look like, or I can't speak for them, I shouldn't say that. What it appears as, based off of the information that we do and don't have,
1: yeah,
0: is that the Sacramento Kings practicing hard is more of a priority than a preseason game.
1: That's okay.
0: And if that's the case, right. I disagree. I disagree because I think
1: Kings might really disagree when they start the season for real.
0: I understand, like, if the Kings' biggest problem is themselves. If that's what you want to sell me on, if that's what Doug Christie were to drop a line like that, like, I kind of agree with that. Like, the Kings need to establish who they are and establish their identity before they worry about anybody else that they're playing. I get that. And the best way to work on yourself is when you're just in the lab together, grinding in a practice. But you need to see what you look like when someone throws something at you that you don't expect. You control every single thing in practice. Your defense knows what your offense is running and vice versa. They might not know when you're running it, but they know what you're trying to do.
1: That's why they say in football they can't wait to hit another body. Like, that's, I know they're not hitting bodies, but they're playing against different opponents.
0: That's why joint practices exist, because when the Chargers play the Niners in joint practice, the Niners want to see how they fare against Justin Herbert and a Chargers offense that they don't know the playbook yeah. for, and vice versa.
1: Yeah,
0: like, that's the point.
1: This is
0: of
1: the
0: these.
1: Time to do it, and I get it, but we're not even seeing this with veteran teams. We're seeing them play. I mean, Luka's playing, LeBron's playing, Joel Embiid's playing. Like, we're seeing these veterans play.
0: Luka's been playing a lot.
1: That's what I'm saying. So it makes me think there's something going on.
0: I hope not.
1: And I hope that I am completely wrong, and I'm going to be the first one that says I was wrong, Kayla, if that's the case.
2: Mm-hmm. What? Oh, sorry.
1: You're fine. Jump in.
2: What do you think is the most charitable explanation for this? Like, what do you think mm-hmm. that they actually, like, what is the most, like, maybe they're trying something that's mm-hmm. not like fishy going mm-hmm. on. Cause like, I know that our natural reaction, and I'm feeling this too, is that like there's something going on. It yeah. doesn't really make sense because every other team is doing something different, but trying to put myself in their headspace.
0: Yeah.
2: I don't really know what the most charitable thing is.
1: The most charitable thing is kind of what I mentioned, Anthony, that they're letting these guys go and practice kind of hard
0: yeah.
1: and they're thinking that's what they need out of them. And then they're just saying, well, we're not going to play you in games. And that then describes to me that there is a reason, like these guys are either coming off of injury or they're being eased back in because Ben Simmons hasn't played in a while. And so that's their kind of reasoning. But the problem is if we start the season, Anthony, and we see just no chemistry and we see mass experimenting because you didn't get to do it in the preseason, then those are 4, 5, 6 games into the season that you're going to have no chance against if they look that bad. I don't know. But that's the only thing I can think of is they're thinking these guys are getting that run in practice.
0: The best explanation that I could come up with, if I'm just assuming all of the best intentions and everything good for the Sacramento Kings, is we dealt with an injury-riddled season last year. We're trying to protect our guys. We're trying to take care of our guys, get them as ready as possible for the 82-game grind, and we're going to make sure that if anybody, like, we're just going to make sure we're taking as good a care of them as possible, and we prioritize practice over preseason.
1: Mm-hmm.
0: If that's the explanation, again, I can disagree with it, and I do disagree with it, but the basketball decision makers are making that decision based off of strategy and not necessity. That's a big difference to
1: yeah.
0: me, because we'll see if it works out or not. But okay, it's a conscious decision, which is what, because they haven't divulged any injuries or anything like that, if they even exist, that's what I have to assume that's the way they're feeling, unless they're just not telling us mm-hmm. something.
1: Yeah,
0: it's just weird.
1: I guess we're going to have to wait till Saturday to see again what this list looks like in terms of guys that don't play. Maybe there is no list. Maybe we see everybody play. The whole Ben Simmons thing. Again, Mark Spears came out. What was the exact words? Because I don't want to misquote him.
0: Well, initially he came out and said,
1: that was earlier this week, right?
0: Said earlier this week that he's expected to make his
1: debut
0: either last night against the Lakers
1: or Saturday
0: against the Golden right. State Warriors. Now he tweeted this out.
1: Okay, I did not see this.
0: This morning. Or sorry, this was 18 hours ago. He tweeted out, there is optimism that Ben Simmons will make his Kings preseason debut on Saturday at Golden State, a source said. And then he talks about the E60 documentary on Ben Simmons.
1: Okay.
0: We also have this too. Our very own Whitey Gleason tweeted this out. The high flyer, Henry Turner, mm-hmm. who travels with the team now, says that we don't know yet whether Ben Simmons plays tonight, but okay. he was at shoot around and in today's film sessions.
1: Okay.
0: So I mean,
1: he was on
0: again,
1: the road.
0: Yeah. They're all saying they're practicing.
1: All right.
0: And they're involved. Okay. Who's playing? Who's not? We're not going to know that until closer to game time on Saturday. That's just the reality. Unless the Kings put something out to explain why they're in this position. I understand not wanting to cause like panic if anybody is banged up or dealing with a little thing, but going completely radio silent on it does lead to a little bit of concern mm-hmm. and a little bit of panic and a little bit of alarm bells going off. Again, I don't think we should be freaking out because it's not the regular season yet, but why are we hearing nothing?
1: Or maybe it's just the thing that Doug wants to get in as many of these young guys and get in as many minutes as he can see out of them. I mean, maybe that's a Doug thing. I don't know.
0: I would think
2: someone brought that up on the text line as well. Said that they were just trying to see some two-way players that they want to evaluate versus the NBA players that they know are going to play.
0: You can do that in the second half of every game.
2: I think you can do both.
0: When you shut down your starters like every other team does.
1: Yeah. Yep.
0: Like, that's not a valid... You need your starters to figure out how to play together. You're not bringing back a starting five who's been together for 4 years that knows each other like the back of their hands. You're trying to incorporate a brand new rookie point guard.
1: Mm-hmm.
0: And two forwards that have never played with each other, even though you traded for one of them last season.
1: Yep.
0: In DeAndre Hunter and Keegan Murray. I don't know. Doesn't make sense to
1: Strange
0: me.
1: Strange to me, but we'll see on Saturday.
0: I think they know more than I do, I'd guess. Well, Kings fans, instead of worrying about that, should we be worrying about Devin Carter? Did y'all see what Devin Carter, former King,
1: did
0: for the Boston Celtics last night?
1: It was all over X today.
0: I got people talking about Davion Mitchell already. It's Matt and Kayla on Sacktown Sports.
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9: So over the now year that Kayla has been here, she's gotten more acclimated to Sacramento Kings fandom, of course. And we've talked about your understanding of kind of the wounded Kings fan mentality that we have, yeah, that you haven't fully indoctrinated yourself in yet.
10: Well, because I think I have now.
9: Haven't been here necessarily as long as those of us who just naturally expect the worst do.
10: Right. It'd take me long, though.
9: Well, it's stuff like what happened last night that just fuel the fires of Kings fan misery.
10: Mm-hmm.
9: In the grand scheme of things, does it matter that much? Absolutely not. But to a Kings fan who just expects everything to go wrong, it was like, yep, of course. I'm talking about how Devin Carter played last night in the Boston Celtics preseason game. 17 points, 5 of 9 shooting from the field, 5 rebounds, 3 assists, 2 steals. Did turn the ball over 5 times, but hey, it's preseason. Had like a nasty dunk in transition.
10: Yeah, I saw that.
9: We've seen Devin Carter. Last season, Devin Carter caught fire randomly in like a fourth quarter or something. I don't remember the exactly what happened, but and I watched games in Stockton where Devin Carter absolutely torched everybody in that gym. So we've always known Carter has talent. People are just having Davion Mitchell 2.0 fears of Mitchell was traded away for nothing, goes to Miami, and is now the starting point guard in Miami and a really important role player there. Now people are just afraid that Devin Carter is going to become something for the Boston Celtics. And I mean, I'm not there yet. I'm not too worried after one preseason game necessarily, but I don't blame Kings fans who feel that way.
10: I get it. I do. I mean, and I'm not going to lie. I can't say that I haven't done this in other markets where I go see players have success in other organizations that are more successful. Mm. Like, let's not sugarcoat it.
9: Mm-hmm.
10: Sometimes it happens. And sometimes, yeah, those other players go to successful organizations with better coaching or better things around them. And sometimes it just looks better and they succeed. Sometimes they go to places that aren't as good and they don't succeed. It's kind of a flip of the coin, Matt, in my opinion.
9: Mm-hmm.
10: I don't think you can directly say, well, every single player that leaves the Kings goes on and has success in other places. But when you continue to not have success, it makes you very cautious and you have an eye that keeps an eye on all these other players. We're going to watch what Keon Ellis does maybe in a new environment in Brooklyn, right?
9: I don't think the Nets are going to be very good, but if Keon starts cooking in Brooklyn,
10: that's a hashtag that.
9: Cooking in Brooklyn.
10: Cooking in Brooklyn. You know that there's going to be talk. It is too early to sit here and say, oh my goodness, okay, like he's going to ball out in Boston. I'm not going to say that right now, but to his credit, he did a great job in that preseason game. He earned himself some praise there. I know Boston tweeted it out and the Celtics were proud of, you know, what he did. Devin Carter did.
9: You say what Bill Simmons said?
10: What did Bill Simmons? No, I didn't
9: catch
10: what he said.
9: Like all aboard the Devin Carter like bandwagon or something. Let me see what he said.
10: Guys, and you know other people are going to use this as fuel to pump that up and to make the Kings look stupid.
9: He said Devin Carter bandwagon first row seat all caps.
10: Boy. Well, and of course, these are people love to write about this stuff.
9: But Boston has an identity. They have a culture. They have a quote-unquote standard.
10: Coach.
9: Joe Mazzulla. Yeah. Like, it wouldn't surprise me if Devin Carter becomes a halfway decent player for them. Now, I'm realistic. I don't think Devin Carter is going to ever become what Davion Mitchell has become in Miami. But I probably would have said the same thing about Davion Mitchell after he was traded away from Sacramento when he initially went to, I think it was Toronto.
10: Yep.
9: When the Kings traded him for quite literally peanuts. Mm-hmm. They salary dumped him so they could sign... Is it Jaden McDaniels?
11: Yes.
9: That they then cut before the season started? Yeah.
10: Yeah, I understand King says, though, that roll their eyes at this situation when anybody leaves and has a little bit of success, even if it's in the preseason.
9: Our very own Ramsey here at Sacktown Sports in the comment section, he says, Devin Carter cut his hair, had a decent preseason game, and many Sacramento Kings fans start wiling out. And Kimberly goes, is it us? It's us, isn't it?
10: It's us. Is it us? Are we the problem?
9: Are we the problem, Taylor Swift?
10: Right?
11: I just think that, like, with Devin Carter and Keon, there was just never any room for that to work unless you got rid of one of the other guards.
9: I think there was a role for... Oh, I'm sorry, Keon. I was thinking you said Davion Mitchell. Excuse
11: no, Davion. Yeah, Keon. Justice for Davion.
10: Justice for Davion. Like, that's awesome.
11: He deserved better, in my opinion.
9: Well, Devin Carter was the wrong pick from the second he was selected. And I think that was... Devin Carter, I think, signaled the end of the Monty McNair era. Like that, and it's not Devin Carter's fault. He doesn't choose who selected him. Teams knew that he was injured.
10: Yep.
9: When they were drafting him,
10: yep.
9: The Kings either did not know, which would be crazy, or they did know and they still thought, he'll be fine.
10: Did he have the shoulder surgery?
9: Yes.
10: And then his shot has been a little wonky.
9: Yeah. His form has always looked kind of weird, but the shoulder I'm sure didn't help with things. But like where the Kings were at, what the Kings needed, Devin Carter was never a good pick. But what I think Kings fans are worried about is, well, he never really got a chance because his coach got fired before he played.
10: Yeah.
9: Then he played for Doug and was in and out and behind a bunch of other guards. then a new general manager came in and you weren't his guy, so he just moved on from you for peanuts. So Devin Carter never really got a fair chance here in Sacramento. Mm-hmm. And I think Kings fans are going, if he gets a fair chance in Boston and he plays well, then we look like idiots again. Egg in the face.
10: And I get that part, though, Matt, because sometimes, like I just mentioned, when you go to better organizations at the time, at least right now, Boston is a better organization, and you have better things around you, better parts, better coaches, maybe putting you in for better reason to succeed, mm-hmm. then there might be some success there with Devin Carter. I don't think it's going to be outerly world, but there might be some success with him there.
9: Devin Carter maybe is a 5 to 10 minutes per game backup guard. I don't think he's a point guard, so he's like an off-ball two that can shoot and plays aggressive defense. Like, is there room for that in Boston? I don't know. Maybe. But Boston knows who the hell they are hell more than the Kings do. Good for Devin Carter, man. Good luck.
10: He looks good, by the way.
9: Every interaction I had with Devin Carter was always great. Like, he was a really cool guy. So I'm rooting for him.
10: Yeah, I'm too. Along with Keon.
9: He looked great. If you haven't seen his dunk from last night, it was
10: nice. It was fun.
9: Full speed.
10: He is fun to watch. Yeah. When he's on it, he's fun to watch.
9: He's a Tasmanian devil. Like, he's explosive. He flies all over the floor. That's what he was at Providence.
10: Yep.
9: Oh, of course. And I'm scrolling Twitter, and there's his dunk right in front of me. Leave me alone. All right?
10: You know what's all over my timeline this morning? Because I clicked on one thing about Devin Carter. Because I just wanted to see the final stats.
9: Right.
10: And then my whole timeline. Highlights.
9: Yeah.
10: All of Boston's, their Twitter page was all over.
9: Stop listening to me, computer. Yep. Stop listening.
10: Can't get away from it.
9: Well, it's my own followers, I suppose. Yep. Bill Simmons, very, very excited about Devin Carter based off of one game. But that's okay. Y'all can have Devin Carter in your stock and hype in Devin Carter. I'm putting all my money in Emmanuel Sharp stock.
10: Yeah.
9: That's what I want. Let's give me all the Sharp stock. I love that, man. I'm excited to see him play.
10: I don't know how
9: he's going to. I don't think he's going to be in the rotation opening night, but who knows?
10: You don't think at all?
9: I don't think so. Yeah. I just think, assuming Malik Monk is fine, which I guess is a big assumption at this point. I don't know.
10: I don't know, man.
9: If Malik Monk's not playing, then Emmanuel Sharp might play.
10: Maybe he is in the rotation.
9: But I've always felt this way from when I saw Emmanuel Sharp in Summer League. I think he is going to put pressure on Doug Christie to find him playing time pretty quickly. Mm-hmm. And we can see why. He plays the way that Doug Christie wants. Not afraid to shoot the three. The fearlessness of Emmanuel Sharp on offense and defense is awesome. And I think the Kings need more of it.
10: Yeah.
9: So shout out to Emmanuel Sharp. Buy all your Emmanuel Sharp stock now. We'll take the break. When we come back, it's time to pick a side. And then at noon, we'll get into Vivek Ranadive's Comedy Central roast of the Sacramento Kings during a team dinner. As told by Zach Lowe. We'll get into that. It's Matt and Kayla on Sacktown Sports.
0: Put your football knowledge to the test with the Premier Pools Pigskin Pick'em on Sacktown Sports 1140. 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
1: 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He was unable to return on Sunday. Center Trey Zun suffered a knee injury as well on Sunday afternoon in the first half, but unlike Naylor, he came back to play in the second. Wide receiver Dante Thornton is hopeful to be back at practice this week ahead of this Sunday's game in New England.
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0: Pick a side, any side. 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
19: It is time to pick a side. Been a fun show so far here on a Friday. Looking forward to an exciting weekend of football and Kings basketball, of course, against the Golden State Warriors. But that's not what we're talking about right now. Anthony, what are we talking about?
20: Lions defensive coordinator Kelvin Shepard responded to a question about the perception that the offense will have to carry the team with the defensive ranking being last in the NFL.
21: I can care less about perceptions. I can care less about the talk. It's all poison. And I mean that. It's all, every word of it's poison. And I told the players, and so is The praise is the big poison, though. It's not the negativity. That's what you're about. How are you taking this? How am I taking what? Ooh. How am I taking what? It all comes in waves, guys. And it's all poison. Ooh. We have a three-phase team here, and I firmly believe that. And I'm going to stand strong in that belief. And I think that's ultra disrespectful to my unit to say somebody has to carry us. We're going to do our one-third here. Hell or high water.
16: Wow.
17: Okay, so...
20: Wow. Do you think that was appropriate?
17: I know Calvin. He's an extraordinary man. Like, he really cares, right? He really does. And it's a hard time over there right now. Their defense ranks last in almost every category. It's insane. He clearly is feeling the pressure, right? He's clearly feeling that they're not doing enough. So that's why I don't like... I know the passion behind him, and I respect him. I really do. But you can't come at a reporter for just saying... I understand I think what he did is he said the wrong thing. He said the offense is carrying you. And you can't really tell a coach that and not expect them to get mad. But I think Kelvin might have went a little too far. But he's a passionate guy.
16: I don't think he said anything wrong.
17: Yeah.
16: I think that was exactly what I would expect a coach to say. I think that is a coach standing up for his team. That is a coach discussing unity. That is a coach not taking something personally about him, but taking something personally about the team as a whole.
17: Yeah.
16: I don't have any issue with what he said. I don't think he was disrespectful by any means towards the media in the way other coaches could be. I don't think he was condescending at all. I think he was very honest and upfront with this kind of stuff is poisonous to an NFL team. Mm-hmm. And we're not going to stand for it. I thought it was very, very well said by him.
20: Yeah, I feel like he was just answering the question. I don't think he was aiming any kind of animosity towards the person who asked it. I think he was like, this is my response to the perception, not the question that you asked.
17: Yeah, I think he did say that's disrespectful to
20: bring that up.
17: Yeah, he did say, like, it's disrespectful for you to say that we're carrying the offense.
20: When he said that, I felt like he was saying that the chatter that the reporter was talking about is disrespectful.
17: Yeah,
20: that's kind of the way that I took it, rather than the reporter bringing it up.
17: For sure.
20: I think that it was just kind of uplifting for the team. I kind of liked it.
17: He's very passionate. Very charismatic.
16: Yes.
17: He's really a cool dude.
16: It was super well said. Yeah. Super well said.
20: That was awesome. Dallas lost to a winless Tampa Bay team last night with an undrafted quarterback. The Cowboys defense was once again bad. After the game, Cowboys owner and GM Jerry Jones says it's premature to consider removing play caller duties from Christian Parker. Do you agree?
17: No. Schematically, they look awful. Nothing about that defense looked prepared. The veterans looked awful. Like, everything about the defense right now is not good. And to me, you don't look to Brian Schottenheimer for that. Mm-hmm. Like, you can't put it completely on Brian Schottenheimer because he's more running the offensive side of things. He is the head coach. I get that. But he's not running defensive meetings. He's not putting together schemes. It looks awful. And nothing against, there's plenty of young coaches in the game. He's a young coach. He's 34 years old, defensive coordinator, but just doesn't seem to be ready for this moment.
16: Yeah.
17: Because of the game plans he's putting out there, they're not going and doing what they're supposed to do. And so I think it should be somewhat on the table to take away play calling duties at some point because their defense has not looked good.
16: It will never not be infuriating to me how much Jerry Jones speaks to the media.
17: Yeah.
16: The biggest mirror that needs to be looked at is Jerry Jones's own mirror. But that being said, like, I'm not surprised by this stance from Jerry necessarily, although he's known for throwing other people under the bus rather than taking accountability himself. Everything with the defense would almost be an admission of guilt because with the Micah Parsons trade to just being Jerry Jones, like, he's a major reason why the Cowboys are in this position to begin with. Yes, I think it's wrong. I think it's dumb. I don't want to hear from him, but hey, sorry, Cowboys fans. Y'all got to deal with it a whole lot more than I do.
17: Yeah,
20: it is weird how much he talks. But again, like, their defense has been horrible. Watching that game last night was dreadful. Watching most of their games have been really bad. Sorry if there's any Cowboys fans listening. It's just been rough.
17: I feel sorry for them.
20: It's been really rough to watch those games. I think that if they chose to move on, as long as they have someone in place, I think that makes total sense. It's just about, like, who could you find is kind of the idea. The chugga chugga debate is trending. It should be no more than 7 and no less than 5.
17: Yep.
20: Yes or no? What does this mean?
17: All right, I want everyone to try this.
16: So
17: honestly, try this.
16: I didn't realize this was in Pick a Side because we were going to do this in a segment later, but let's do it now.
17: Well, yeah, we can still do it later.
20: We'll do it twice after reflection.
16: It was a debate in the Niners locker room for a social post.
17: Oh, it's everywhere. It's not just the Niners
16: locker
17: room.
16: Right, I'm just saying the Niners did it recently.
17: Right, so it's everywhere. So you know the whole like chugga chugga chugga chugga choo choo.
20: Yeah.
17: So what they ask is how many really chuggas should be in front of it before you do the choo choo. And okay. I'm going to say that if it's less than 5 or more than I think I put on there 6.
20: 7.
17: 7. Then that's ridiculous. So
16: that's not an answer.
17: Yes, it is. So if it's less or more.
16: Less than 5 or more than 7?
20: So that's you get away
16: 5,
20: with
16: 6, or 7.
17: Exactly. It shouldn't be any more than that.
16: No, that's not an answer.
17: Yes.
16: Like you're taking a range.
17: No.
20: I think the range is the correct answer, though. Do you have like one number in that?
16: Yes, it's 6.
17: Okay, then that.
16: Chugga, chugga, chugga, chugga, chugga, chugga, choo, choo.
17: Okay, then
20: I think I actually agree.
17: Why are you arguing with the question? That's what the question.
16: No, because your answer is a range. You got to stand 10 toes down.
20: He's not arguing the question.
17: It should just be 6.
16: Yes.
17: I think the answer.
16: 6 is the appropriate one.
17: The popular answer is 6. But a lot of people are going way below or way above it.
16: Well, they're all wrong. Anybody that's not 6 is wrong.
17: Well, I'd take 5 or 7.
16: No, we don't get ranges.
20: Yeah, I don't like an odd number. I don't think that it could ever be odd.
17: But I do believe
16: 5 or 7 is horrible.
17: I believe 6 is the right one.
20: Do it with 5.
16: Chugga, chugga, chugga, chugga, chugga, choo, choo.
20: Yeah,
16: ew.
20: No, that's wrong.
17: Chugga,
20: yeah.
17: Chugga, chugga, chugga, chugga, people, choo, choo.
16: People who do that have no rhythm.
20: It's got to be even.
16: It's
20: yeah.
16: in twos. Choo,
20: There's
16: choo
20: twos.
16: Is a two, so
17: chugga,
16: it's
17: chugga,
16: two.
17: Chugga, chugga, chugga, chugga, chugga, choo, choo.
16: No, 5 or 7 is diabolical.
17: I just think anything less or more is
20: I think
17: diabolical.
20: You get away with 4
17: I
20: if you want to do it really
17: Purdy
20: fast.
17: Do,
16: no.
17: Brock Purdy did 3, and I wanted to
16: no,
17: hit
16: Brock
17: my head against
16: 2.
17: The wall.
16: He just said chugga, chugga,
17: like,
16: choo, choo.
20: I kind of like that.
16: No, that's
20: he
16: too
20: wants
16: short.
20: To get it over with. He just didn't want to do the social post.
16: I think 4 is kind of acceptable, but
17: no.
16: too fast.
17: No.
16: You
17: four
16: think
17: is not
16: 5
17: acceptable.
16: Or 7
17: yes.
16: is okay? Take a lap.
17: Yes.
20: I think anyone who says an odd number is actually
16: you
20: the wrong
16: take
20: one.
16: Take a lap.
17: No.
20: You could go as long as you want, as long as it's even.
16: No, you have rhythm, so you know you don't do 2s and then a random 1 for no reason.
17: I can make it sound good.
16: That doesn't mean you have rhythm.
17: Chugga, chugga, chugga, chugga, chugga, choo, choo.
20: No.
16: No, it doesn't sound good.
17: Chugga, chugga, chugga, choo, choo.
16: No, that doesn't sound good.
17: I think it sounds fine.
16: That's not rhythm. That's intentionally breaking the rhythm.
17: No, it's not.
16: Yes, it is.
17: I don't know.
16: The rhythm's in 2s, not 1. Chugga chugga and choo choo. Those are 2s.
17: Like I said, I know 6.
16: You
17: six
16: picked a range.
17: The right
16: Shame
17: number.
16: On you, Kayla Anderson, for a range.
17: Well, why don't you try doing pick a side every week?
16: No, I think the question.
17: I write them all.
20: It's
16: I think
20: not
16: the question
20: a
16: is
20: the
16: wonderful.
20: Question.
16: It's a great question, but a 5 to 7 range is crazy.
17: 6, 7 is a bit excessive. 6, 7.
16: Oh, God.
17: Is
16: now
17: it
16: you're,
17: 9?
16: Now you're out of
17: is
16: line.
17: Is it 9? I think the point.
16: 9?
17: The point where I was going to here is, though, it sounds awful if you do anything really small number-wise.
20: I disagree.
17: And it sounds really bad if it's, like, a high number.
16: I think 4 sounds better than 5 or 7, but I would agree
17: chugga,
16: because
17: chugga,
16: 6
17: chugga,
16: is the right answer.
17: Yeah, 6
16: it's
17: is
16: just
17: definitely the right
16: 6.
17: Answer.
20: I think you can do any even amount. It just depends on how long you want to be there.
16: Chugga, chugga, chugga,
20: yeah,
16: chugga.
20: Yeah.
17: I just thought it was funny, like, the different players doing it, they were all over the place.
16: Oh, I love it.
17: All
16: that's the
17: place.
16: Fun of this debate.
17: It was really funny.
16: That's the fun.
20: Really fast. Yeah. Arizona Cardinals rookie.
17: Oh, we're finally getting to this after 5 days.
20: Running back. Jeremiah Love spoke to the media after the team's loss to the Giants.
1: Just the whole thing. It's been a long year for me.
17: Okay.
1: Like, body sometimes is down. Body sometimes is tired. So, like, it's just managing those things. And coaches know that. Like, this is probably going to be the longest year of my life.
17: Okay.
20: Did he say too much?
16: It's
17: oh
16: week 4.
17: Oh, my God, Jeremiah. I love you.
16: It's
17: but
16: week 5.
17: I love you, man. But really? You're when is their bye week? Can you check on their bye week for me?
16: Sure.
17: It's week 5. And the brother is extremely tired already.
16: Poor guy.
17: I love his transparency, though. He's like, my body is hitting a wall. This is going to be the longest year of my life. And when's their bye week, Matt George?
16: Week 14.
17: Good luck. I love you. Hey,
16: and
17: heart.
19: And before that, they have Detroit.
17: I'm so sorry.
19: LA,
17: Jeremiah.
19: Denver, Dallas, Seattle, LA again, Kansas City, Washington, and Philadelphia. Dude, you're going
17: to
19: die.
17: But we knew that this was going to be an exhaustive year for him because he's really one of the only tools they have there. Like, they have Tyler Agee as well. They've got some guys on the outside. They got Trey McBride, but they are asking a lot of this young rookie. Poor guy.
19: Chugga, chugga, chugga, chugga, chugga, chugga, choo, choo. That's the only acceptable answer. We'll take the break. When we come back, Vivek Ranadive turned a team dinner into a roast sesh.
17: Ooh.
19: I'm not surprised at all to hear how people are reacting to this. We'll hear Zach Lowe talk about it next. It's Matt and Kayla on Sacktown Sports.
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16: All right, y'all, here we go.
17: Time for me to roast you?
16: Feel free. Go for it. Come on, got some.
17: What stands on two stilts and wears glasses?
20: Just calling him tall and he wears glasses?
16: Got me. Boom, roasted.
17: Not George. Boom.
16: Ba-dum, skinny leg joke.
17: Mm-hmm. Don't worry, I was called spider legs growing up.
16: I would never insult my co-host.
17: Oh, you can. I've heard it all. It's in the chat all the time. It's in texts all the time.
16: Listen,
17: so it's happened for 20 years of my life.
16: After
17: you
16: someone,
17: think I haven't heard it before?
16: After someone from the Padres or whatever said you have weird eyes, I don't know.
17: Oh, it wasn't someone from the Padres. It was, well, technically,
16: someone covering
17: yes, it
16: the
17: was.
16: Padres.
17: No, it was, sorry, it was someone from a network.
16: Ah. Well, or, either yeah. way, there's nothing yeah. I could say at mm-hmm. that point.
17: Mm-mm-mm.
16: Well, listen, if I were the owner of a team that has been good for all of, I'll give them two seasons, even though they only made the playoffs once. The second season, the Kings were good. They just were bounced in the play-in and they dealt with some injuries, but they were still a good team that
20: Should
16: year.
20: We count the scores?
16: No. The Sacramento scores were not, they were fun.
20: They were
16: the Sacramento
20: fun.
16: Scores were not good, especially after they traded Iman Shumpert, who does really good on
17: He's
16: TV,
17: awesome.
16: By the way. He's very good on TV. If my entire ownership tenure were marred by losing and over-involvement and very public acknowledgement of my faults, I think the last thing that I would do is go into a season where expectations are low and the Kings are the lowest of hanging fruit and bring that into a team environment where it is very much so a place to establish a us-against-the-world mentality. I don't know this for certain. I am assuming that this was delivered at the same team dinner that the Kings do every single season, which is the night before media day. Typically, they all come together, staff, coaches, players, executives.
17: So staff like...
16: I would assume
17: the
16: like...
17: Greater, the greater staff.
16: Like coaching staff, training staff.
17: Oh, okay.
16: I wouldn't say like... I don't know.
17: Front office.
16: Executives are probably there.
17: Yeah.
16: I don't think it's like, hey, the Golden One Center vendors or anything like that. Shout out to
17: I
16: them.
17: I hope not.
16: They're wonderful. Shout out to our ushers, especially Victor. Love him. And
17: but
16: Lee.
17: That would be kind of interesting.
16: That would be cool. So they all get together for this dinner to just kind of, hey, welcome back. Good to see everybody. Let's kick ass this season. We're all in this together. Rah, rah, rah. Great meal. And let's get to work starting with media day tomorrow.
17: Okay, break.
16: Yep. Yeah. 1, 2, 3, break. Exactly. That probably not the best environment to, well, listen, I'm not saying that roasts aren't good.
17: That
16: I think,
17: can be funny.
16: I think athletes can love that.
17: Yeah.
16: As long as the right guy is delivering it. Like you'll see on Hard Knocks, there's been Hard Knocks episodes where guys have been invited in to roast the team because they're comedians. That's what they do. The expectation is that's what they're going to do. Apparently, according to Zach Lowe, told this story on his podcast, Vivek Ranadive took it upon himself to roast his own team.
10: I have a good King story for you.
8: about how their season started. I heard this about a week ago. I've called up people who could verify it. It's been verified. At their first, they all arrived for training camp. They went out to a fancy training dinner, the whole team, the staff, everything. Mm-hmm. And at the dinner, Vivek Ranadive spoke. And he kind of turned the dinner into a roast of lots of people in the room, telling them all the ways in which they have been failing as players, coaches, executives, whatever. And I checked with the Kings, and they confirmed the gist of that, I would say. Some people were alarmed and were like, this is not going over the way you intended. Some people thought, I get what he's doing. He's using the fact that we've become a media punchline to like motivate us. Like, he was not saying, I, Vivek Ranadive, believe these things about you, but here's what people say about you. Prove us wrong. But it was described to me as a prolonged roast that landed with some of the audience and not some of the, and some of the audience not as much. So, like, the Kings are the Kings. Okay, a couple more rap.
17: Okay, you never want to end with that, but
19: the Kings are the Kings.
17: Louise.
19: Truest words were never spoken.
17: This is wild, because I get how he explained it and how Vivek Ranadive came out, I think, with not, look, it's not ill intention. I think he came out wanting to have fun with it.
19: Yes.
17: Wanting to be like, okay, this is what other people are saying. I'm not saying that these things are true. But I think what the problem is, Matt, is that not everyone's going to take it that way. And you have to know with the state of the organization that not everyone's going to take it that way. So I do feel it could be a little tone deaf in terms of like
19: a little,
17: a lot tone deaf in terms that.

0: a lot tone deaf in terms that you can't, unless he went ahead and said, are you okay with this? Are you okay with this? Are you okay with this? And everybody was like, we're okay with this, which we know it did not happen.
1: Like everything with Vivek Ranadive, I genuinely believe this. I think his intentions were good.
0: Yes.
1: I think his intentions were pure.
0: I agree with you.
1: The self-awareness of Vivek Ranadive and King's ownership in general is abysmal. And I'm like, you've got to know that if the when you're attempting something like this as an owner, you're either going to get a negative reaction of people not handling it well, or if it's met with positivity and laughter, it's probably because you're the boss, not because you're funny. Like, again, if you want to do this, like, bring in guest speakers. I remember Mike Brown a couple seasons ago brought in a guy that, like, climbed a mountain or something. I'm being very rude about who it was. It was a cool story. I just don't remember who it was. And he was like, this is a story of perseverance, right? That's cool. Like, a speaker that can share some things. He did that with one of the team dinners. Cool. Like, Vivek, you got a Rolodex? Call an insult comic and have them come in and roast the team. If that's the trying to, like, I like the idea of, hey, the league thinks we're a joke. Let's not lean into it like, yeah, let's continue to be a joke. Like, we're a bunch of court jesters, the Sacramento jesters, not the Kings. But, like, let's laugh about it, acknowledge it, and then prove all these mother effers wrong. Like, I don't think that's a bad approach as long as you have the right guy delivering the message.
0: I almost think what would have been even better is I understand nobody, but Matt, nobody needs to be reminded about how bad they are. Nobody needs to be reminded about how stinky they are. Bring in somebody, or if Vivek thinks he's a comedian, that's great. Roast the rest of the league. Say, oh, all these teams want to hate on it. Roast the rest of the league.
1: Sure,
0: there's
1: guess you
0: plenty
1: can do that.
0: Of fun things that you could do to have a comedic hour doing that. I just think it's way too close to home and way too soon because this is what's going on right now.
1: I think it could have landed a lot better had you gotten either everybody involved in it, like you're saying, like, hey, Doug, you want to come up here and roast Mike Woodson?
0: Sure,
1: and
0: sure.
1: And hey, yep. Zach, you want to come up here and roast DeMontis Sabonis? Like, if you wanted to make it like a team bonding exercise, then go with that.
0: Which could have been kind of funny.
1: The way Zach tells it, Vivek turned it into an impromptu roast session. Hi, Vivek Ranadive. I'm your owner. Let's have a great year, everybody.
0: Time to roast.
1: Keegan Murray, you have
0: it's got to be like this. Keegan Murray, you have
1: he's not making fun of Keegan's voice. I'm trying to think.
0: It's a roast.
1: Well, I guess he could make fun of Keegan Murray, you have the jump shot of a cheat code and the personality of a loading screen. But it's like, great. Woohoo. I don't know. Go with something like that. If you're just randomly throwing it out there like it's a curveball.
0: This is my question. We don't know this. Did he roast like other like executives?
1: I would assume so.
0: Because that's even more interesting.
1: It sounds like he went at everybody for their failures.
0: Did someone come back at him?
1: Carmichael Dave this morning.
0: That's true.
1: Carmichael Dave did.
0: I'm sorry.
1: Hey, we're the Sacramento Kings. We rebuild so much, we should be called Home Depot. Woohoo.
0: You're good at this.
1: Bad
0: Very
1: jokes.
0: Good at this.
1: Bad jokes.
0: But you should have done it, Matt. Matt, that would have really landed.
1: Oh, yeah, that would have gone well.
0: I think Matt should have gone up there and
1: Yeah,
0: done
1: that
0: the
1: would have gone great.
0: And too bad Russell Westbrook wasn't with the team.
1: Oh, bring Russ
0: still.
1: In. We'll do a buddy cop routine. Hey, Russ. Do you know me? Are you in film sessions?
0: Oh, my gosh. I'm not going to lie, though. This is weird.
1: It's not great.
0: It's weird, and it's a bad look around the league now. Because here we
1: great.
0: Go. The Kings talk about material. The Kings are just handing out their own material.
1: Sean Mallory brings a good... Like, Nikki Glaser was
0: saying.
1: Too busy.
0: Oh, well, I would have loved...
1: Nikki's wonderful. Go out and get Nikki.
0: Go get Nikki Glaser, please. I would have sat and tried to be a fly on the wall in that one.
1: Well, maybe not Jeff Ross. Jeff Ross could have... State. Maybe not him.
0: He went after Gary Gerald?
1: Yeah, Dave. Oh, God. Yeah, I bet that didn't land. Matina already told a joke about Gary Gerald at his ceremony, which was not the best either.
0: Oh, goodness.
1: But I don't know, man. Like, part of me is like, does this really matter?

0: matter? No, it doesn't. Like, really, it doesn't. It's just more, I think Kings fans are tired of the pie in the face. Kings fans are tired of the, oh, we're a laughing stock again because our owner tried to tell jokes. And Zach Lowe is clearly hearing, because some people probably told Zach directly.
1: Yeah.
0: Yeah, it was awkward and it didn't go well.
1: Mm-hmm.
0: To some people.
1: That's
0: and then other people tried to be like, well, he was trying to send a message. Like,
1: I think that's where the unawareness comes in, because the state of the situation, the state of the organization right now is in building, right? And we're hoping it builds to where they want it to be, but it's mm-hmm. still in progress. And so you don't want anything extra coming your way, in my opinion. And you got to know, if you're Vivek and you're coming out here, you got to be aware that someone's going to leak this.
0: Yeah.
1: Like, there is no way that someone is not going to go and say something to somebody. This is the business. And if someone wasn't comfortable with it, or someone was annoyed by it, you bet your britches someone's going to go say something. Yeah. And sure enough, it got out.
0: I just need to know. I just need to know if there is a recording. And I hope it never sees the light of day.
1: I mean,
0: as a Kings fan, but as...
1: This would have been me.
0: Entertainment.
1: Yep. There it goes. My phone's running.
0: Oh, I almost guarantee you. I almost guarantee you, like, the social media team was there and they went, mm-mm.
1: Oh, gosh. Mm-mm. Yeah. They probably had their phones taken away in the moment.
0: Not great.
1: Maybe they had everybody put their phones in a basket before they sat down. Just so that, you know, there's no audio.
0: So I just ChatGPT'd.
1: Oh, no.
0: Write me some roast jokes about the Sacramento Kings.
1: Oh, you're kidding.
2: You asked the robot to give you
0: the robot.
1: I wish you could do the Dave, though, AI voice, the
2: chat.
1: Well,
2: he's taken time to, like, curate the way that this robot talks back to him.
1: I know. I love that.
0: Sorry, you just have to deal with my voice.
1: Do it AI voice. There's plenty on the air.
0: Zach LaVine jumps like Michael Jordan, but sometimes makes decisions like Michael Scott.
2: Michael Scott, it's been listening.
1: See? Okay, that's funny.
0: Hmm. Malik Monk can go from sixth man of the year candidate to who gave him the ball in three possessions. Good one, AI. Jesus. Oh, why are there some about DeMar DeRozan? He's not even here anymore.
1: Come on, bring it on.
0: DeMar's game is so old school, his highlights come on VHS.
1: That's awesome.
0: Nah, that's a good one. No? We don't like the robot?
2: I don't like the robot.
0: What else we got?
1: He wants to be meaner.
2: No, I don't want it to be meaner. I don't like the robot.
0: You just don't like robots?
2: I don't like the robot.
0: Oh, God. Oh, there's a category. The brutal one-liners.
1: Oh, geez.
0: De'Aaron Fox left Sacramento so fast, you'd think the rebuild had a restraining order against him.
3: I mean, it doesn't really matter.
1: Oh, my God.
0: Keon Ellis defends like his rent is due, then gets traded like he's an optional side quest on offense. Oh, treated. Excuse me,
1: treated,
0: not traded.
1: Like
0: the bench. Sacramento's second unit is less of a spark and more of a fire code violation. Sometimes ChatGPT is cooking a little bit.
1: This is crazy they even do this, man.
0: There's one about Russ. Hell no, I'm not reading.
1: Yes!
0: That. Nope.
1: I will. I
0: absolutely
1: will.
0: Not. You can read the Russ one.
1: Where's it at?
0: Listen.
1: Wait, where's it at?
0: This had that one. Listen.
1: Okay.
0: This had nothing to do with me. I didn't say this. This is ChatGPT.
1: This is ChatGPT. GPT.
2: ChatGPT.
1: Okay. This one about Russell Westbrook. His shot selection is sponsored by the phrase, trust the process.
0: Nah. That one not great.
1: See, you could have said that one.
0: Keegan Murray can hit four threes in a row and then disappear so quickly you'd think he got subbed into witness protection.
1: God. No, these are AI, Manny.
0: Keegan is so quiet on the court that the box score sometimes has to introduce him to the audience.
1: That's funny. Man. That's funny. Sorry.
0: Okay, the DeMontis Sabonis ones are terrible.
1: Bring them on.
0: Sabonis grabs so many rebounds you'd think the basketball was trying to escape him. His handoff game is elite. Sometimes it feels like he's running a FedEx distribution center instead of an offense.
1: What?
0: Sabonis set so many screens, opposing defenders should be able to claim workers' compensation. ChatGPT sucks when it comes to Sabonis.
1: That is ridiculous.
0: DeMar DeRozan is the only guy who can score 30 points and still make you feel like the offense is stuck in 2008.
1: Oh, boy. Wow. This is the day and age we live in.
0: This is ChatGPT. Well, they have jokes about the pains of being a Kings fan. Oh, here we go.
1: Okay, here we go.
0: Being a Kings fan is 10% basketball and 90% explaining to people why you're still a Kings fan. That's just a fact. That's not even a joke.
1: That's a fact.
0: The Kings medical staff should specialize in emotional trauma.
1: Also a 49ers joke.
0: This is true. This isn't even a joke. This is true. Kings fans celebrate a 500 record like they just won the Western Conference Finals. True.
1: These are more facts, man.
0: Just hurtful. All right. Well, ChatGPT getting gross jokes
1: in. It tried.
0: Probably ChatGPT would have landed better than Vivek doing this.
1: Well, we can't say because we don't know what it sounds like.
0: Can we all be adults and honest about something here? Because I know a lot of us just want to throw our anger and frustrations with the Kings at something, and there's plenty of targets to go with. This is not going to matter by the start of the season. Like, it doesn't matter. Mm-hmm. It's just, it's silly, and it's on a national podcast by a national basketball journalist and media member who told the story, and thousands of people listen because it's Zach Lowe and he's got a great show and people are reacting to it and it's making the rounds on social media, and rightfully so. It's another ha ha, and it's not going to probably sting any less than when the Kings, or sting any more than I should say, when the Kings struggle on the court or something bad happens this season. Like, this is what it is in general. I can't speak for all Kings fans. I can just speak for myself. This doesn't bother me one bit. It doesn't. Does it look good? No. Is it?
1: It doesn't bother you at all, though, that it becomes even more butt of the jokes.
0: Go ahead. Like, yeah. How much lower can the Kings go? I don't know. I already think in terms of jokes and no one believing the Kings at the bottom of the barrel to the point where it's I don't care.
1: I think the only reason why I care is you brought it on yourself.
0: Yeah.
1: You know?
0: Technically, he did it in a closed team environment, but of course, you got to know that stuff's going to get out. And then Zach Lowe shared it. None of us had any idea this was happening until after the game last night.
1: Right.
0: Nobody
1: knew. I'm surprised it stayed in for that long.
0: This happened weeks ago.
1: Yeah.
0: Apparently. So, like, does it change anything with the Kings? No. Does it make us look like more of a joke? Yeah. Mm-mm-mm. Are we not used to it by now? And I'm not doing that in defense of Vivek by any means. I'm just saying it doesn't... I'm not surprised.
1: Mm-hmm.
0: And unfortunately, it just kind of speaks to what his ownership tenure has been, which has kind of been bad decisions and good intentions and mistimed jokes and losing. Lots of losing.
1: Still wild. I still can't believe this happened.
0: Shout out ChatGPT for helping us roast the Sacramento Kings, though, writing roast jokes. I do want to know, I'm sure Vivek's delivery probably wasn't very good, hence the reason it led to the reaction that it apparently got, according to Zach Lowe. But I just want to know what the jokes were. I want to know what the approach was, because Zach Lowe is explaining, he's going after their career failures.
1: Holy smokes.
0: So he's going after what, Zach LaVine, you're overpaid? Bro, you traded for him because you wanted to pay him.
1: I think that's where it gets funny is how do you go at your own players right now who are playing for you? And a lot of their shortcomings are things that we all talk about here, right? The things that we're this is why they're not succeeding. So it is kind of affecting the now.
0: Yeah. Kings fans, how are you feeling about it? Let us know. 916-339-1140. You can call in. You can also text that number and be a part of the text line. You can hop in our YouTube comment section that's been popping all week. We appreciate all of you in there. Let's go to the phone lines. Let's talk to Daniel. Hey, Daniel, happy Friday.
3: Happy Friday. Hey, guys. Or Matt. Hey, so it doesn't bother you. It doesn't bother you that Vivek, 12, 13 years in, whatever it is, he just doesn't learn. He's so tone deaf. He just keeps doing the same thing. it seems like he just doesn't get it.
0: Yeah.
3: He's such a smart guy, but when it comes to sports, he's such an idiot.
0: Yeah, well, I won't go that far necessarily, Daniel, and I know you're not trying to put words in my mouth necessarily. I don't think we have to go to a level of personal attack like that. I'll say this. It does bother me that we are continuously in this cycle of basketball hell that we've been in for so long, and of course, I'm not thrilled about it. I just think this instance matters a whole hell of a lot less than him getting involved in De'Aaron's trade and Mike Brown being fired. Like, this doesn't matter. This just looks silly. But this doesn't affect the basketball operations other than he might have rubbed some people the wrong way. Like, I was screaming from the rooftops about the
1: Kings. What does it look like to other players that look at this organization? We're trying to change the look of the organization. The free agents that come here.
0: Sure.
1: You think this looks good?
0: No.
1: It does not look good.
0: I don't think they're talking to Vivek. I think they're talking to Scott Perry.
1: I get it, but people look at the outside right now, and the first thing they think of is whatever fuel is going to be on the fire, it's added to it again.
0: Sure. Let's put it this way. Would this affected Jalen Duren coming to Sacramento if he'd known about it? No. I don't think so. I don't think it matters that much. I think it's silly. I think it's dumb. I think it's pie on the face of the Kings organization again. I don't think this impacts what... Does the check still cash? And is Scott Perry running the show? Well, that's a great question because we'd like to assume he is, and he says that he is, but knowing ownership involvement in the past, like, that matters more than bad roast jokes at a team meeting that leaked. That's what
1: I'm
0: that's
1: just
0: how
1: saying.
0: I feel
1: overall,
0: about
1: you're trying to change the culture.
0: Absolutely.
1: You're trying to get out of the stinky feet
0: get out of your way.
1: Section that the Sacramento Kings continue to be in. And it's like, this does not help.
0: Yeah.
1: I'm not saying it completely hurts them,
0: but
1: you're then taking a step back again, even if it's a little step back.
0: Joey, I see you on hold. We will get you to jump in on this conversation when we come back. If you want to call during the break and also weigh in on this, feel free to. Let's talk about it. It's silly, but it's something else. Just for Kings fans to deal with when talking about their basketball team. Has anybody been asked as a Kings fan today from a non-Kings fan in your life, what the hell was that all about? What the hell's your owner doing? I've gotten a couple texts myself. I'm not going to lie to you. We'll hear from Joey, any others who want to call in. And I also have a fun Friday hypothetical for everybody that we're going to do in place of the chugga chugga choo choo debate that we had.
1: Sorry,
0: no, it's
1: I
0: totally
1: ruined
0: fine.
1: That one.
0: It was great. It went exactly how I was hoping it would go. I love that debate. But I've got a fun Friday hypothetical for you after we're done talking to Joey and others. It's Matt and Kayla on Sacktown Sports.
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0: Before we move on to a fun Friday hypothetical, a lot of people still weighing in, and I understand why. My mentions were popping off this morning with everybody waking up and hearing about that Zach Lowe story that he shared of Vivek Ranadive roasting team members during the team dinner before training camp started. Let's go to Joey, who was nice enough to hold during the break. We appreciate you, Joey. What's up?
15: Hey, what's up, guys? Happy Friday.
0: Happy Friday.
1: Me too.
15: So, what's odd to me is that Vivek comes from, he was a minority owner of the Golden State Warriors, am I right?
0: Correct.
15: Mm-hmm. Okay. And Lacob has this winning mentality. He did it with the Warriors for a while, and look, he's now doing it with the Valkyries.
0: Right.
1: Yeah.
15: What's odd to me is that Vivek didn't catch on. Mm-hmm. Like, he didn't bring that mentality here.
0: Yeah.
15: Mm-hmm. It's almost like he's just using the Kings organization as a tax write-off. Ta-da-da-tsh.
0: Joey,
1: oh my gosh.
0: Joey, we appreciate you.
1: Oh, that's funny.
0: Dave mentioned that's in his funny. Roast of Vivek this morning that, to be fair, after Vivek left is when the dynasty really started. I mean, the early days of the dynasty, he was there. But,
1: yeah,
0: like, when Vivek first took over the Kings and bought the Kings, and of course we're always appreciative of him helping the Kings stay in Sacramento, mm-hmm. one of the first moves he made is taking Mike Malone from Mark Jackson's coaching staff in Golden State. And then Mark Jackson got the Warriors on the doorstep, and we all know what happened. He got fired, Steve Kerr comes in, boom, dynasty begins. So Vivek wasn't actually there for all the winning. He was there for the buildup to the winning.
1: Right.
0: But he was there and for the drafting of Steph Curry and the early days of the Splash Bros. And what did he want in Sacramento? His own version of the Splash Bros. Mm-hmm. For a very, very long time. Mm-hmm. So he was and has been influenced by the Golden State Warriors in the past. Of course, the Kings were damn near trying to be the Warriors for like 10, 15 years. But obviously, call it over-involvement. And listen, owners get involved to different degrees and different levels around the league. And nobody cares if your team wins. Mm-hmm. But when your team loses at the rate that the Sacramento Kings lose, people care a lot.
1: Yeah.
0: And especially when, unfortunately, the Beam Team year happened and it felt like we finally made it out of it. How could they possibly mess this up? And
1: they
0: royally messed it up because partially, not entirely, but partially because, and I know this because I've been told this, from the end of the Beam Team year to the start of the second year, ownership involvement and other people getting involved in what was Mike Brown's process, mm-hmm. it went way up. It became more difficult for Mike Brown to do what he wanted to do. It became more difficult for Monty McNair to do what he wanted to do because of ownership involvement and ultimately the Mike Brown firing to De'Aaron Fox getting traded for Zach LaVine to all of it. Ownership is all over it.
1: Yeah.
0: And that's the thing is people know now. People see it.
1: So that was my other point. And I think I talked to you guys about this in our pre-show meeting that we have, you know, every day before we get in here mm-hmm. is you know, being someone from the outside who has been here about a year now mm-hmm. And learning more. I mean, I knew about some of this stuff because I have family here, but learning about it firsthand and experiencing firsthand. Mm-hmm. When I came here, it was just about the time where Scott and Vivek were being separated in terms of, hey, Scott's going to be doing his own thing. Vivek is going to, you know, kind of sit back and not be involved.
0: So it was like the end of last offseason? Was that when it was?
1: Yeah. It was like right before the start of the season.
0: Yeah,
1: but that was kind of the talk that was being said.
0: I remember.
1: And then we really gave a lot of, I think, praise last year and to start this season as well was, mm-hmm. hey, Scott Perry is... what by all accounts he's doing his thing. Mm-hmm. And really we hadn't heard from Vivek. The first time we heard from Vivek was I think in California Classic where he sat down and he did something with,
0: He did the broadcast
1: interview
0: with Mark Jones.
1: And I think Deuce was there too.
0: Yes.
1: And so there was a bit of what we saw then, but we had not really heard from Vivek Ranadive at all. So it was honestly like out of sight, out of mind, at least for me.
0: Yeah, fade into the background, sit courtside, cheer, and that's the extent.
1: Now, I understand this was a closed meeting, and this is not open to the public.
0: Yeah.
1: But my whole point comes back around is we were doing a good job of just moving forward, not thinking about him being involved.
0: Yeah.
1: And then the minute like this stuff gets out here, we're back to having conversations about this. And it just... you're kind of putting your foot in your mouth in a way.
0: I hear you. Tripping over your own feet.
1: Even though you know that it was a closed environment, you have to know that things are going to get out.
0: Yep.
1: It just is what it is nowadays.
0: It's kind of the Sac story since the Beam Team is just tripping over your own feet. Can't get out of your own way. Should we cleanse the palate a little bit with a fun Friday?
1: You really can't do that, Tongue Twister.
0: Fun Friday hypothetical.
1: Go for it.
0: This is going to be a segment. I got to learn how to freaking speak. All right, Anthony, you're involved in this one as well.
2: All right.
0: Listeners, feel free to get involved. All right. Found this one on the internet, thought way too hard about it. You have 5 days and $1 million at your disposal. Your goal, to hide yourself. After that, the entire population of Earth is looking for you just so they can cover enough ground, right? The entire population of Earth hunts you for 24 hours. They don't kill you or anything. They're just trying to find you. It's like a gigantic game of hide and seek. If you don't get caught, you win $100 million. Mm. So you have a $1 million budget and 5 days to make your plan. What's your strategy?
2: I've got it already.
0: Okay.
2: I know exactly what I'm doing.
0: Hit us, Anthony.
2: I'm going to James Cameron. And I'm like, remember when you went to the Titanic? I'm going to give you this amount of money to let me use your little thing that you went to the Titanic in, and then I'm going to be in the ocean for 5 days in that little thing.
0: You're going to sit in a pod in the ocean for 5 days.
2: That's it.
0: Chris Lodd's shaking his head in the background.
2: I don't know if he agrees with me on this. But.
0: Clearly not. it would appear not. So you're going to sit in a pod.
2: Constantly moving.
0: Near the bottom of the ocean.
2: In a little pod, yeah.
1: Wow, okay. That was a quick response.
0: Well, to really Anthony's quick. Credit, there's, what is it, like 90 or 80% of the ocean has not been explored? Like, there's just...
2: I'm exploring it. I got 5 days.
1: Right.
0: Good luck with what you find. Well, you have to survive to ultimately get the $100 million. But okay. All right. Anthony's going underwater. What are you doing? Do you have a plan?
1: I mean...
0: If you want more time, I can buy you time with what I think I would do.
1: I'm getting on something here. I just need to make... I need to make sure I present it right.
0: Yeah. Okay. So here's what I'm doing. Here's what I'm doing.
1: I didn't see this question, so I didn't get a plan for
0: it. No, that's okay. I am taking that $1 million and I'm buying as much building materials as I possibly can, okay. Right? I am going in like oxygen tanks and food and supplies and whatever. I'm going to like a remote spot in the middle of like the Amazon rainforest or something where there's enough of a clearing for me to dig like a large enough hole to be comfortable.
2: I think there's people out there who are going to be better at traversing the Amazon rainforest than you are.
0: Probably. And they'll probably be able to recognize, like, I'd have to be very specific about, it has to be a big enough place for me. Any tools that I bring with me and stuff, I have to be able to take in that hole with me and bury myself as best as possible. But I mean, that's the best thing that I could think to do is go somewhere as remote as possible and just hope that not enough people get out there. And those who do just walk over me or walk past me. That's what I would do. I only have to survive for 24 hours.
1: All right.
0: So put me in a hole for 24 hours as long as I can breathe and move around in.
1: I'm going to use the money to buy all the things that I need to buy to literally dig the deepest hole I can. And I can really pick anywhere for this where I dig the hole. It's got to be like a newer foundation, though. Mm-hmm. And so maybe let's say they're building homes and it's like a new home, kind of homes they're building, and they've got pools and whatever they're building. So I'm going to pick a home.
0: Uh-huh.
1: I'm going to dig my hole and I'm going to put cement over it, but I'm going to keep all my tools.
0: Okay.
1: So I'm going to build the cement. I'm going to do everything I can to build the pool foundation.
0: So this is going
1: to
0: be like under a road or something?
1: Like just like in a backyard. And it's going to just, there's going to be a pool. Like you're like just the foundation of a pool, but everybody's building things. So they all have pools. We're underneath the cement at this point.
0: Okay.
1: But I have my tools to when I need to
0: break out.
1: So it's just going
0: to. How are you breathing?
1: Well, because it's going to be underground. There's plenty of things you can do to be able to breathe underground.
0: If you're under straw. If you're under cement though.
1: Yeah. I'll find a way with my $1 million to create an air filtration system.
0: Yeah, 5 days to find your way.
1: Right.
0: Another thing that I thought about, but I could never do this. I would freak out. You go spelunking in an uncharted cave system and just find the tightest corner you could find.
1: Yeah.
0: There you go.
1: But any time that can collapse.
0: Little Friday hypothetical. Where was it? I like Tortilla Jackson's idea. I'll hide in the Joe's Crab Shack.
1: Oh my God.
0: They'll never find me.
1: That is hilarious.
0: Yeah, fine.
1: Okay. How about a dump? Go to a dump.
0: Oh, and dig, man.
1: Because no one wants to do that. No one's going to.
0: Stinky?
1: Yeah. You'd have to brave it. You'd have to wear the hazmat.
0: Go to the worst sewer system you could find. Ooh, yeah. Chernobyl. Huh? Bermuda Triangle? Huh? I dare you to come find me.
2: They do tours of Chernobyl.
0: Oh, okay, that's less fun.
2: You can be there for a little bit now.
0: That's less fun. All right. Well, that was fun. We're going to maybe do more of these Friday fun hypotheticals as the weeks go on. But coming up next, it's everybody's favorite segment. Kayla's two-minute drill. What's happening in the NFL going into the weekend? And bad puns galore. That's next on Sackdown Sports.
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9: For the two-minute drill, Kayla Anderson has the ball, and she's taking us around the world of football. It's Kayla's two-minute drill on Matt and Kayla.
0: Just a bunch of grown adults talking about laser tag and Chuck E. Cheese during the break. Poor Kayla.
1: I need to put on my headphones. I'm working on stuff.
0: Yeah, Kayla's just tuning us all out. We're children. What else is new? Hey, it's two-minute drill time. What you got?
1: I know. I forgot. I had to listen to you whack-a-moles here in the break.
0: Wow, that's uncalled for.
1: All right.
2: Accurate assessment, though.
1: Here, right? Okay, let's start with this, folks. We are going to start with the fall of Troy. Thank you.
0: That's a good one. Historical
1: New Orleans joke. Saints, yes. New Orleans Saints defensive coordinator Brandon Staley took issue Thursday with comments made by ESPN analyst Troy Aikman during that big 45-24 loss to the New Orleans Saints. So let me find this.
0: The Falcons?
1: Sorry.
0: Yeah, to the Atlanta Falcons. I got you.
1: Sorry, I've lost my... My specific.
0: We threw
1: part
0: her
1: of...
0: off so much with that.
1: Okay,
0: break.
2: We're talking
1: we
2: about Chuck E. Cheese for context.
1: Yeah, it's
0: Cheese
1: ridiculous.
0: And, like laser tag.
1: So, Brandon Staley. This is what Aikman said. Brandon Staley. He just simply doesn't have answers, and I think we knew it when we talked to him coming in. Oof. So he pretty much like said they kind of felt like they didn't have answers in their pregame meetings, which is not a good thing to
0: during
1: share.
0: During our meeting, you didn't.
1: Right.
0: Know what you're talking about.
1: I think he knew. He didn't tell us, but the guys that are out, they're big edge rushers and guys who can play the run and set the edge, they're not on the field. And they just don't have the star defender that can erase mistakes for other people. This was the matchup issue coming into this game, and it has proven true. I guess Staley came back and said that... he had no idea what Aikman was talking about, pretty much saying like he didn't say that, and just saying it was a tough night for us. I'm responsible. I'm calling the defense, but we've got a great group of guys, la, la, la. So he's pretty much saying, like, I did not say this, and Aikman is using this as something that made me look stupid.
0: Yeah.
1: So they're going back at each other. I don't think you should ever, like, if it's that kind of content, I don't know if you should bring that into the booth. In your from your pregame meeting, because it makes him sound stupid.
0: The purpose of the meetings is to get the context that you need to be able to have the most accurate broadcast possible.
1: Absolutely.
0: But yeah, there's probably a very clear line, or in this case, I guess it was a little more blurred, but a very clear line of when we're having conversations and I'm giving you context, it's for your benefit, not for you to share, if that makes sense.
1: Yeah.
0: And we play that game in the media game all the time where we might know information, but it's not public information necessarily, so we use that to formulate our quote-unquote opinions, which is what Troy Aikman very easily could have done here.
1: Troy's, like, just so mad because he hasn't gotten a deal yet, and Joe Buck got his, like,
0: he's like, screw it, I'm going scorched earth.
1: So Troy's like, I'm just going to do what I want. I'm going to do what I want.
0: Very smart joke by Kayla, though, understanding her target audience, Anthony, who... is a history nut. And I like history too.
1: I know.
0: Fall of Troy. Well
1: I
0: done.
1: Liked it too growing
0: well
1: up.
0: Well done.
1: I
0: that was, a, that was an audience move and I appreciate
1: Thank
0: it.
1: Thank you. I am intentional sometimes. All right. Next up. Hey, fantasy. Fantasy players, be paying attention to this one. Locked and relocated.
0: Very
1: Thank
0: good.
1: Thank you.
0: Now, very good.
1: Washington.
0: Really good.
1: I know. I thought this was fun this morning. Washington Commanders offensive coordinator David Blau said. This week, Jaden Daniels will have zero limitations when he comes back on Sunday against the New York Giants. Of course, he is coming back from a dislocated left elbow. By the way, this is the second time he has dislocated that left elbow. He did it last year as well. And so he's going to be wearing like a brace on that. So beware if you start him. There could be some limitations, but he is locked and relocated.
0: No notes.
2: It's a great one.
0: No notes.
1: Thank you. Yeah. Thank you, guys.
0: No notes.
1: All right, next up.
0: All of these are landing better than Vivek's jokes.
2: Probably. We can guess.
1: Hey, Vivek, hire me. Pay me a little money and I'll write your jokes.
2: Or be a ghostwriter for Vivek?
1: Yeah.
0: I don't know if you want that on your resume.
1: Well, just, yeah, leave my name out of it.
0: This All one's right. from Kayla Anderson.
2: Use a exactly. pseudonym.
1: Everyone,
2: what would your pseudonym be?
1: Coming at me.
0: Ooh.
1: You're going to have to come up with that one.
2: Okay, we'll do it later.
1: You guys make one
0: Sneaky
1: up
0: Sneaky K.
1: Me. Yeah.
0: K Sizzle. Oh, that's too close to Alan.
1: Yeah. Next up, ponying up. Thank you.
0: Don't like this one.
1: In nine words on Thursday, Denver Broncos coach, head coach, Sean Payton made the biggest move that he could try to make to kickstart his team's struggling offense. We'll make a change offensively. I'll call the plays.
0: Uh-oh, bum, bum, bum. Pyro goes off.
1: He's ponying up because he needed to. Because, by golly, they haven't been doing enough on
0: Here
1: offense.
0: Here comes Sean Payton. The main event, the final boss.
1: Oh, yeah. So,
0: save the day.
1: Obviously, it was Davis Webb, the young offensive coordinator, who has had four games to kind of do what they thought he needed to do to get this offense headed in the right direction, and he's not been able to do it. We've seen a little bit of it right here, playing in Santa Clara last week. The offense just wasn't able to get into much of a groove, honestly, until the fourth quarter, and it wasn't enough. So, do you guys think this is the right move?
0: Yes.
1: You think at this point?
0: I think so.
1: That's why I think that Dallas should turn over to defense and find somebody else.
0: It's the same thing with D'Amico Ryan's taking over. Like, at some point, like, you have to save your season and draft. You can't wait.
1: Yeah.
0: Right? And Sean Payton, as much as people might roll their eyes, and myself included, it's just Sean Payton, the way he just handles himself.
1: Sure.
0: He's a very good offensive play caller. Like, this is the right thing to do for Sean Payton. So, and we'll see if it matters for the Broncos or not. I have Bo Nix in fantasy this week out of necessity.
1: You had to.
0: So please.
1: Because we had
0: better.
1: A bye week for Patrick Mahomes.
0: Patrick Mahomes on a bye week, and Caleb Williams is still hurt. So.
1: Yep.
0: Bring in Bo Nix, baby.
1: Bring him on in.
0: Choo choo.
1: All right. So I had to attempt, we're about to go to break, but I had to attempt a different type of Jets punt.
0: Jet emergency landing.
1: Because I get made fun of here for the jet emergency landing. Now, this isn't the most funny thing, but I think it makes sense for the story I'm about to tell you. Jets out of fuel. It is, though, because guess what? Your running back, Breece Hall, is out. He's got a quadricep injury, and wide receiver, Adonai Mitchell, he's out. With a finger, a middle finger at that.
0: Might be worse than anything Vivek said in this meeting.
1: The Jets out of fuel?
2: I think Jets out of fuel is on par with jet emergency landing.
1: But it's a jet joke, and they are the Jets.
0: The more you explain it, it doesn't help you.
2: Well, if you said, like, broncoing up, it wouldn't have been good. You said ponying up,
1: right.
2: You know?
1: Yeah.
2: This one, you're still, it's Jets.
1: So I can't ever do anything with the Jets. Did
2: honestly,
1: you hear me, chat? Never again.
0: No, if you're
1: Listening
0: doing something
1: audience,
0: with the Jets, just make it good.
1: I can never do anything with the Jets because they, I think it's the most fun to have.
0: Broken wing.
2: On a jet.
0: Leaking
1: that's
0: oil.
1: Like, that's a bird joke.
0: No.
1: Anyways.
2: No, got wings.
0: No peanuts.
1: Neither of those, according
0: Jets
1: to Aaron
0: luggage.
1: Glenn, will play this week.
0: Turbulence.
1: What do you want me to say? It's not a breeze?
0: There's turbulence joke.
1: It's not a breeze?
0: Back to the workshop with that one.
1: Ad annoying?
2: No, I mean, that could
0: English?
2: Work.
1: Ad annoying. Yeah, his name's Ad annoying.
2: That could work.
1: Ad annoying. This is Ad annoying.
0: Okay, no, we got something there. We can work that. We'll keep working. Keep going. Keep cooking. Little seasoning. No? All right.
1: This is my segment.
0: And you do a great job. The text line
1: buzz out of it.
0: The text line's cooking.
2: You're shooting like 95%.
0: You are. You're shooting.
2: And every time you miss in the 5%, you get so mad.
1: I'm a perfectionist.
0: The text line's cooking. It says, Anthony, you need to do a best of 2-minute drill. Do it weekly on Friday. Take the top three of the week and have a poll so people can vote.
1: Fun.
0: Or a top 5 or 6 if people can choose the top three of Kayla's terrible puns.
1: Does Kayla still hate referees?
0: Yeah, the 916 does want to know if Kayla still hates referees. And then this one.
1: I appreciate you guys.
0: Craig in Wisconsin wins our hypothetical Friday. He says, you're thinking about this all wrong. Use your $1 million to rent a fleet of containers. Ships, and while the world is picking apart the ships looking for thousands or through thousands of containers, you go somewhere else and wait out the 24 hours.
1: Oh,
0: that's brilliant.
1: Smart.
0: Craig from Wisconsin is a criminal mastermind.
1: Very smart. Refs.
0: No, Red's owner. Red's owner. AKA Kayla.
1: Ooh, that's a good one. Is my, what is it called? My different name? What's that called?
0: Red, your surname? Pseudonym?
1: Yeah, pseudonym.
0: Your ghostwriter name?
1: Mm-hmm.
0: Mama Red.
1: Mama Red.
0: Red Mama.
1: How
0: like
1: about red-faced maniac?
0: That's just describing you. That's not a...
1: Because I get, like, when I get mad, I get...
0: Oh, just, no, I know.
1: Oh, I get red in the face?
0: Yeah.
1: It's probably because it's 75 degrees in here.
0: Steam coming out of your ears. Yeah, we walk into...
1: We also walked into a Costco box.
0: Yeah, we walk into a Costco fridge because Dave is here, and then Kayla turns it into a sauna. And then Alan's
1: it's
0: like...
1: It's good for you to be in heat. Oops. That didn't sound good.
0: I did not like that at all. And on that note, we're taking the break. Hey! Final hour of the week. Are you feeling the same, better, or worse about the Kings going into the weekend? You tell us, and Kayla's mic is getting turned off next. It's Matt and Kayla, Sackdown Sports.
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1: Really good Friday energy on today's show. Been a lot of fun. We appreciate you hanging with us all day long, although the Kings topics haven't necessarily been the best. It started on a good note because, like we talked about in the very first segment of the show, and we'll bring it back now, I thought the Sacramento Kings looked a lot better in last night's game against the LA Lakers. Sure. Now, they still lost, and unfortunately, we're missing four key pieces, including two starters in Keegan Murray and Domantas Sabonis. We still have no explanation why, and we'll find out maybe, hopefully, before the Kings play the Warriors this weekend. I don't know. But in those who did play, the way that they played looked a lot, it matched more of what Doug Christie and the Kings have described their training camp being like.
2: Mm-hmm.
1: So I view that as good progress. You're certainly nowhere close to done, but last night's game was a step in the right direction.
2: No, I think it was too. And it's a small sample size to take from, and it's not the best in terms of what that first game looked like. It was just really bad.
1: Mm-hmm.
2: And there were a lot of things to critique. And again, it was the first preseason game of the season.
1: Mm-hmm.
2: And we didn't see a ton of the starters. We saw them for a small amount of time on the floor. And then really in that second unit, when it took to the court at the end of the first quarter, it all just kind of went downhill from there. And mm-hmm. it wasn't a close game. So we were taking things we could try to find positives out of, but overall, it just wasn't a great showing. Mm-hmm. And they lost by a lot. So they sat here and preached the whole physical thing, the whole, you know, pace thing. And then you brought up wanting to see just taking more shots from three. And we also brought up the defending the three thing. Yep. Those were kind of the things we wanted to see coming and into this.
1: Those were better.
2: Those. And so overall, if you're going to say, you know, give me the facts, yes, there it was better. Like, it's not still a great product, mm-hmm. but it those things we asked to see, we saw.
1: Yeah.
2: And I also liked the fact that we saw some different guys that we didn't see productive in that first game. We saw some improvements in the second game.
1: Correct.
2: So we brought up the whole
1: Precious Achiuwa?
2: No, Maxime Raynaud.
1: Yes, Max.
2: I was picking on him a little bit, and I'm not trying to be
1: You weren't thrilled with his first performance.
2: It looked clunky. It looked like he still is not comfortable with the added weight. He looked a little slow. I felt better about what I saw yesterday from Maxime Raynaud.
1: I would agree.
2: I do.
1: I will. Unfortunately, though, you do have to add a caveat with that. Domantas Sabonis not playing, and therefore Maxime Raynaud playing in a more familiar starting role to what he did a lot of the time last season, plays a large part of that in that conversation.
2: Mm-hmm.
1: Because a lot of us have been curious, what does the center rotation look like when Sabonis plays? Because if he doesn't play, it's obviously drastically different because you get back to Max and Dylan share that opportunity.
2: Yeah.
1: That's what they did last night. And both of those guys look pretty comfortable with that. Mm-hmm. When Domas is there, it throws a wrench into things because Domas is going to play big minutes. Domas is the main center, rightfully so. He's the most skilled player arguably on the team. So then how does Max handle playing with Domas or with Dylan Cardwell? Right, that's where it's different. So I was happy to see a better version of Maxime Raynaud last night for sure. What I was really happy to see is that he and Darius Aycoff Jr. looked pretty good together. He was setting good screens to get Darius Aycoff Jr. some space. Not as good of screens as Domantas Sabonis, but they're not the same body type.
2: Sure.
1: But I'm still skeptical of, like, does Max look that good? Did he look significantly better in game two because he improved? Or did he look significantly better in game two because he had more opportunity and a longer leash and was more familiar with the starting position, and that's not going to be what he's going to, the opportunity that he's regularly going to get when Domantas Sabonis is healthy?
2: And that's part of the problem with not having your guys out here.
1: Exactly.
2: This is the problem. We're speaking it into existence because this is the point we're trying to make for if these bodies are healthy enough
1: mm-hmm.
2: to practice, why are they not healthy enough to be playing in these games, at least to get some sort of sense of this is going to be the rules. You got to start getting comfortable in these roles. Because what I fear, Matt, what you just said with Max going back to kind of being that guy, because mm-hmm. Sabonis was out, he did not play yesterday.

0: situation where I thought he looked better yesterday, but he was back in a role he kind of was familiar with that he got into a groove in.
1: If you're taking everything at face value, we can't draw too many conclusions and feel too great about anything beyond what individual performances look like, because we don't know how different the combinations are going to be. It'd be one thing if, okay, Sabonis missed this game.
0: Mm-hmm.
1: And that's a big absence, but Sabonis played game one. He didn't play game two. Let's see how different that is. But other guys were playing. When you miss four guys that are in your top nine rotation-wise, at least I think they would be. The only one that maybe doesn't have a chance of being there is, I guess, Malik, but I think that would be foolish.
0: Mm-hmm.
1: I believe from Keegan and Sabonis, who are both obvious starters, to Ben Simmons and Malik Monk, who are two of the most consistent bench players that I believe you're going to have. Yep. We'll see about Ben Simmons. Having four of your nine-man rotation out has a drastic impact on what you're asking from other players and how other players play. So I'm happy to see that if Sabonis goes down again, oh, look, Max can handle the starting minutes. But what does Max look like in his role when Sabonis is playing?
0: Because that's what we hope. Unfortunately, I don't want to say this because I want Max to continue to grow, but we don't want to see him necessarily in that starting lineup yet. If Domantas Sabonis is healthy, you want Domantas Sabonis to be playing.
1: Absolutely.
0: That's the plan.
1: He's going to. Let me ask you this, and Anthony, feel free to jump in on this. Text line, comment section, feel free as well. This is hard to do. Take the Vivek Ranadive roast story out of it. We're just talking Kings basketball here. This does involve the injuries, though, or the quote-unquote players that were out. I shouldn't even use injuries because we have no idea if they're injured or not. The Kings haven't told us literally anything. Are you feeling the same, better, or worse about the Kings going into the weekend as you did after game one of the preseason on Monday night? Same, better, or worse?
0: Okay, so I had just a lot. I was more anxious and optimistic, I guess, coming into the first preseason game.
1: Yeah.
0: Because we kind of thought like, oh, well, we're going to see some things from these tough practices. And I felt we were going to see everybody, like, because I didn't know anyone. And this is not out there, but like, I didn't know if anyone was maybe banged up or they were trying to keep people back.
1: We've been told literally
0: from being
1: nothing.
0: Ramped up. So
1: we've been told nothing.
0: I thought maybe Ben Simmons wouldn't play, but I had no clue that Keegan wouldn't be out there. I had no clue that Malik wouldn't be out there. So I don't know. I was excited. So coming into this one, it has nothing to do with the Vec stuff. Honestly, it doesn't.
1: That's separate. We're talking basketball.
0: I guess I'm a little bit like worried because I don't know if we're going to see these guys that we want to see. I don't know if we're going to see these starters.
1: You mean in the preseason?
0: In the preseason game. We might see Ben Simmons because of the report by Mark Spears saying Thursday or Saturday, but that's not set in stone.
1: Nope.
0: Let's make sure that we get that out there. It's not set in stone.
1: Nothing.
0: So I'm a little bit worried because I think are we going to be just doing this again on Monday where we're talking about, well, this looks good, but we don't have the starters in. So we really are just going off of what some of these other guys look like in different types of rotations.
1: Yeah, I mean, if you use if three of your five preseason games, you have more than two. I would say if any of the guys that have missed the first two games so far also miss this weekend's game, now I'm going to definitely start really thinking something's wrong.
0: Right. And
1: missing
0: it's not
1: three straight preseason games is crazy.
0: And I think it's like, it's not maybe for the long-term worry of the players, but it's like, are they going to be battling maybe bumps and bruises coming into the season? And we're not going to see the starting lineup from the jump.
1: Are they one, not as healthy as Scott Perry said they were on opening night?
0: Right.
1: Two, have they experienced any sort of setback during your very physical training camp?
0: Yeah.
1: Or three, are you going to be spending the first games of the actual regular season that count figuring everything out?
0: Yeah.
1: It's one of those three options. If Keegan doesn't play this weekend or Ben, you have the ramp up
0: excuse. I think
1: excuse.
0: Ben, I'm still like, I don't think he has an injury necessarily.
1: Keegan and Malik.
0: I'm a little bit worried that maybe something happened at some point.
1: Yeah. And again, I'd rather the Kings be transparent, just come out if there is something and just say like, hey, Keegan's a little banged up. Okay. Be transparent versus nothing's happening.
0: Especially because if they don't start the season because there was something going on, then that's a problem.

0: Yeah.
1: That's a problem.
2: I think I feel exactly the same.
0: Okay.
2: I think that it's because we didn't see anything. Like, obviously, I played a little bit better, and, like, there was a little bit more cohesion, but there wasn't that much difference in terms of, like, the people who are playing. I don't really know how many minutes I'm going to see them play in the regular season, and we still haven't seen the new additions on, like, how they're going to do. I think I feel... Maybe I feel a little bit worse just because I saw DeAndre Hunter not play particularly well. Mm-hmm. And Acuff is, like, obviously, he's being really inconsistent. Not inconsistent. Inefficient.
0: Yeah.
2: Mm-hmm. And that's kind of a worry, but we kind of knew that was going to happen. I'm just trying not to put too much stock into what's going on in the preseason. So I want to say that I feel the same, but it is kind of trending downwards.
0: Mm-hmm. So I want to lean towards I'm feeling better because of how the Kings showed me. Because, again, the theme for me of last night's game was show me, don't tell me.
1: Mm-hmm.
0: Show me what you've been talking about. And I saw at least more of what they were talking about. They still have a ways to go, but I saw more. So I left last night's game with questions about the four guys not playing, but what I did see on the court, like, okay, I feel a little bit better about this. The bad things from last night's game, like the sloppy play and Acuff's missed shots, okay, those are things I can live with in the preseason. But what worries me, in addition to these four players not playing and what the hell is going on with that, what worries me is that I already thought there was going to be a lot of experimenting and figuring things out over the course of the season, but I thought the Kings coming out the gate, leaning on the veterans who are more familiar with each other, was going to be a very reasonable expectation. Yeah. And having Domas so far only play one game and Keegan not play at all and Malik not play at all. To be fair, Zach LaVine's been playing, so good on him.
1: I know. And I've actually been happy for the most part.
0: Yeah, I've
1: seen from him.
0: I just am now a little more worried about, like, will that first game in LA be ugly in the Intuit Dome when the Kings do their home opener against the Portland Trail Blazers for game two of the season? Are they going to get rinsed by a team that was just in the playoffs? Like, because they're figuring things out. I don't know. We have three more preseason games to hopefully make me feel better about that.
1: I get that and everything, Matt. I just think, like, if you're practicing as hard as they're practicing, that's fine. But I think it's more important. You can still practice and get across the points you want to get across. But to have these guys for the first time, a lot of them come together and play in an actual game, even if it's for 10 minutes.
0: Mm-hmm.
1: Getting 10 minutes, 15 minutes under their belt against the Lakers in the first two games, or even one of the games.
0: Mm-hmm.
1: I think it's valuable. I just think it's more valuable than putting them through, at this point, a week and a half into the season, into a tumultuous training camp.
0: Yeah,
1: I'm fine with that to start, but I don't know if where's the value lie. I think it lies more in playing them a little bit in preseason as a unit.
0: I would agree with you.
1: I do.
0: And so you have three more games to now take advantage of that. Mm-hmm. You still have the majority of your... You can still play all those guys in the final three preseason games and then claim they play the majority of the preseason. That's still possible. If you think they only need two games, then tell us they only need two games. Tell us they only need 15 minutes. Tell me what you... Just tell me something.
1: So, okay, let me throw out this question for you guys. Mm-hmm. If on Saturday, when we see the lineup put out and there are missing parts... To you, what is the most, like, oh no, missing part that can be listed?
0: Keegan.
1: Yeah, me too.
0: Keegan.
1: Hands down, Keegan.
2: I think Keegan as well, but I also would especially feel bad if Ben was missing. Just because, like, all of the talk at Media Day was so, like, I'm the healthiest I've ever been. And, like, I would be like, okay, what do you mean?
1: Yeah.
2: Like, after you didn't play basketball the entire offseason, you said. And then after some hard training camp days.
1: Mm-hmm.
2: It already isn't going well, that would worry me.
0: I agree completely with what you're saying, but because there are so many more expectations on Keegan than there are Ben Simmons, it's Keegan for me.
2: And contract. Like, contract. It's really, if Ben doesn't play a single minute, like, obviously this is an absolute worst case scenario, it doesn't affect the Kings that much.
0: Yep. With how the Kings want to play and this defensive approach that we know Doug Christie wants to take, Keegan Murray has to be playing and has to be really, really good for the Kings to have any shot of realizing that.
1: Mm-hmm.
0: It's not all on Keegan. It's not like it's only on him and he's the most important player necessarily, but he's up there. And if Keegan is once again dealing with an ankle, or is starting his second this season the same way he ended the banged up last season that he just had. I'm just getting worried.
1: And then the one thing I'll throw in here is I think the most like, what the heck? That was a heck.
0: What the heck?
1: That was a heck with the, I don't know what I was going to say, is what is Malik's deal then? Like, if Malik wasn't playing, I think that's the biggest, did something happen in training camp? Because we hadn't heard anything about Malik Monk in the offseason, let alone, you know, an injury.
0: Right.
1: And everything, he's talked during practices and training camp. So it's not like we haven't seen him talk. Like, we've had him talk.
0: We've seen videos of him practicing. Right. So we know he's good.
1: That's the one that's dumbfounding to me, is that's the outlier that I don't even know. I mean, I know he's a sixth man, whatever, coming off the bench, but it's still questionable to me of what the heck's going on.
0: Yeah. Kimberly asks a good question. What did you think of Dylan Cardwell's play last night?
1: I don't know, because I just felt like he wasn't, I didn't see as much of what I saw of him in that first game, and it didn't stick out to me as much. I didn't think it was awful by any means.
0: Dylan did one thing really, really, really well last night, and that was rebound. He had 6 offensive rebounds.
1: And we know that's what Dylan can do.
0: He also had 0 points and 0 shot attempts. Right. I want to see Dylan get a couple of those offensive boards and go back up and try and convert at the rim.
1: But they won the glass battle for sure.
0: Yeah, two games in a row when they won the glass battle and they dominated the offensive glass. I think as a team, the Kings had 20 offensive rebounds. Yep. I think it resulted in 22 second chance points. Mm-hmm. Which if you're grabbing 20 offensive boards, you probably want to have more than 22 second chance points. But even so, they own that part of the glass, and Dylan Cardwell was a big reason for it. I thought he was really good on the offensive glass. I wanted to see him more aggressive, trying to score after getting an offensive rebound, but he also made a couple of really, really good passes, turned the ball over a couple other times trying to make good passes off of offensive rebounds. Mm-hmm. I mean, 0 points, 0 shots in 12 minutes. Didn't have to play that much because I think, again, everybody kind of knows what Dylan Cardwell is. So I'm not too worried about the minutes that he played, but 7 rebounds, 6 of them offensive in 12 minutes of play is really good for Dylan Cardwell. So I was happy about that part of his game.
1: And again, I think it was more so because he had taken more shots in that first game and he was showing up a little bit more. Like, again, you're right. The rebounds, we don't give enough credit sometimes for that part of the game, the dirty part of the game. But I do think what I've seen overall from Dylan Cardwell from start of the California Classic to now, mm-hmm. I've just continued to see growth. He's never lacked confidence, but there's a comfortability that now comes with him.
0: Yeah.
1: I just have liked a lot of what I've seen of Dylan.
0: Dylan in game one of the preseason played 29 minutes, had 9 points, 4 of 7 shooting, 10 rebounds, 3 assists, 3 steals, a block shot. Like, he was very impactful and played heavier minutes for the preseason side of things in game one. So it makes sense to have less minutes, as Doug Christie was very clearly trying to incorporate others more in last night's game. So in general, I thought Dylan Cardwell was fine. Nothing that he did really jumped off the page necessarily in terms of like wow factor, but he was really good on the offensive glass and buying the Kings second and third chance opportunities, especially when you usually get an offensive rebound, it results in a defense scrambling a little bit.
1: Sure.
0: I can just imagine the Kings getting a few open threes from like a Zach LaVine or Darius Acuff Jr. off of a Dylan Cardwell offensive rebound.
1: Yeah.
0: So I like that part of his game, fighting for that offensive glass. That's what's going to keep him in the league. That's what's going to keep him paid, and that might end up getting him consistent minutes with the Kings on a nightly basis.
1: See.
0: So, like that. MVP of the night last night, though, was Emmanuel Sharp. I mean, he was just
1: so
0: really, really good. And Zach LaVine deserves credit for how Zach LaVine played defensively. I thought Zach LaVine was very engaged and very physical defensively.
1: Could Emmanuel Sharp, who we know has kind of won over at least Doug Christie, because we've heard Doug talk about him on numerous accounts.
0: Yep.
1: Could Emmanuel Sharp sneak into being a guy that comes off the bench right away?
0: I think that would require pushing Malik Monk.
1: But right now?
0: Or
1: I don't know, Matt. I'm starting to think some things.
0: There is a scenario where your backup ball handler is Ben Simmons, but technically he's at the 4. And then you have Malik and Emmanuel Sharp at the 1 and 2 defensively. Mm-hmm. And Malik is capable of bringing the ball up if Ben isn't. Maybe you could explore that a little bit. But then you would kick Neek Clifford down to the 3 spot. Which, if you're comfortable with doing that, that's fine. If you want him to play the 3, that's fine. Ben Simmons is at the 4. So that means between Max, Dylan, and Precious, only one of them gets in. So I think most likely the scenario is if Emmanuel Sharpe is playing on opening night and in the rotation on opening night, it's that he took Malik Monk's spot. And if that happens, one, either Malik's hurt. Two, the Kings really are just not believing in Malik.
1: I know.
0: Or three, what was the third scenario? He just beat Malik out.
1: Matt, I'm going to put a hot take out here.
0: Okay. If you call your shot.
1: I'm starting to think that Mr. Sharpe is winning the hearts of the Sacramento Kings coaching staff. And I think we could see him be that guy coming off the bench instead of Malik Monk. Hot take.
0: I like the take.
1: Hot take.
0: I don't like the forced rhyme.
1: Oh, stop. I presented very well.
0: I think Sharp could steal the hearts. Oof.
1: Come on, brother.
0: I like what you were doing.
1: Come on, brother.
0: I like the take, though. I do think
1: just throwing it out there.
0: Emmanuel Sharpe will challenge Dylan Cardwell as the people's champion.
1: That's another good one. That's a good one, too.
0: Those are going to be the most likable players.
1: So Sharp's just going to be on the ground, and then he'll still do the spider fingers. So whatever one gets the biggest...
0: both of them, have them do it together. Can you imagine, like, mini Cardwell celebration?
1: On the ground?
0: Yeah.
1: When he's just scrambling for the ball?
0: I like Emmanuel Sharpe a lot. I think Emmanuel Sharpe is one of those guys that's going to give the Kings life and the fan base life to get through what could be another ugly
1: season.
0: Does
1: he need to be a bean boy?
0: I would hope so.
1: I think he needs. Who needs to be.
0: Who was saying that he wanted to be a bean boy, but there's a vetting process?
1: Was it Dylan? It'd be Dylan.
0: Make Emmanuel Sharpe a bean boy. He's earned it. Mm-mm. I think Emmanuel Sharpe probably will be the best rookie for the rookie singing/dancing performances at Kings Fan Fest. Although watch Darius Acuff Jr. just blow us away. Just randomly.
1: Right?
0: Very musical. Very whimsical.
1: Mm-mm-mm.
0: Do we have time to go to Rick before we get to Kayla's 2-minute drill?
1: Rick!
0: Nope. All right. We'll take the break. Rick.
1: 2-minute drill. My keys,
0: I'm sorry,
1: brother.
0: Kayla's keys to the game. We'll take a break. Rick, stay with us. We'll get to Kayla's keys. We'll hear from Rick. We'll talk to the Drive guys. I'm sure they have plenty of thoughts about what could they want to talk about. Oh, I don't know. We'll talk to the Drive guys to end the week. Coming up in just a little bit. Kayla's keys are next right here on Sacktown Sports.
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0: 1140.
1: We've got Kayla's keys to a 49ers victory coming for you in just a second. But first off, let's get to Rick, kind enough to hold through the break. What up, Rick? Happy Friday.
2: Hey, man, Kayla. Happy Friday. Hey, as a fan, I feel like I have more room to just complain than be even with this as you guys are.
1: Safe my space, man. Right now is it,
2: my big concern is, and I think the frustration, maybe with you guys also, I don't know. It seems like it's a continuation from last year. You know, we're expecting some changes, a little bit more continuity. And we're not seeing that. We're not seeing the so-called starters. I have a worry that Malik Monk, is he going to be the Keon Ellis of the Kings this year? He was an excellent sixth man. He showed some he's okay coming in as a starter, but, you know, is he going to disappear also? And then my last wonder is with Doug Christie. I kind of wonder who his mentor is, because I remember the interaction he had with Mike Brown when we played the Knicks. It wasn't too positive. Yep. And when I look at his lack of head coaching experience, boy, you know, I taught for 40 years, and I remember the first year to the second year, I learned so much. Mm-hmm. And so kind of looking this year, his second year in coaching, I see when he answers things, he doesn't really answer questions, at least with specifics. And then he's just kind of nonchalant in things. And I think feeling confident going into when the games really count, I know it's only two preseason games, but I'm not real confident there's going to be a whole lot of changes. Anyway, that's my Friday rant. You guys have a great Friday.
1: Rick,
3: thanks so much.
1: Call
3: Rick.
1: Back and rant anytime, my friend.
3: Yeah.
1: Addressing those two things really quickly, and we got to get to Kayla's keys. I do know that probably the biggest influences on Doug Christie's coaching are his own coaches. So Rick Adelman was his coach here in Sacramento, along with Pete Carril. Like, those guys are the ones that he draws from most from and talks about the most when talking about his coaching style. That being said, I mean, like, guys like Mike Woodson and Mike Miller are here on the coaching staff are because of their experience and being veteran coaches for Doug Christie to lean on a little bit more. But even so, you can take all the mentorship and lean on the wisdom of your staff. That's what they're there for. But ultimately, it's your team and you're the head coach, and you have to kind of carve your own way and figure your own way out. And I think that's what we're waiting for with Doug. As for the Malik Monk thing, I think that's an astute observation that could Malik Monk get the Keon Ellis treatment to where even Emmanuel Sharpe starts pushing him out a little bit?
3: Yep.
1: Well, the Kings are paying him a decent chunk of change, and he's going to be on the roster next season too, unless the Kings trade him because of his player option. So I don't know. We shall see.
3: A lot of things out there in the ether. We'll see.
1: Exactly. Now, let's go to the double agent herself.
3: Ooh-wee.
1: Diehard Seattle Seahawks fan Kayla Anderson breaking it down for us, going against her team, pointing out the weaknesses. What do the Niners have to do to beat the Seahawks in Seattle on Sunday? Kayla's got the keys.
3: That is right. It is Kayla's keys to a 49ers victory over those Seattle Seahawks. Starting with this one, just be Purdy. This will be the best defense Brock Purdy faces so far this season. But he is playing well, and he has a line in front of him that has not allowed a sack this season. Y'all know that. Marcus Mariota showed how quickly a quarterback can neutralize Seahawks pass rush when he consistently gets the ball out on time. Brock has shown us this season that he can get the ball out quick while still making good decisions. Brock can also be productive when he has a play breakdown. He uses his legs. He can pick up yards that way. It's kind of his sneaky secret weapon.
1: Yep.
3: He should be able to do this just a little bit against the Hawks, who have had issues, guys, with mobile quarterbacks this season, including Drake May and Justin Herbert. Second key, make Darnold dance. Speaking of quarterbacks, of course, the Seahawks quarterback, Sam Darnold, may have to do a little bit more this weekend because they have a little bit of a problem in that running back's room. They don't have the rookie Jadarian Price. He's on IR. They are still without Zach Charbonnet. So they have guys in there, but how well will they get the run game going? And this could be a problem for Sam Darnold because while his line has done a pretty decent job of not allowing sacks, he has three interceptions and they have all come in the last two games. If the Niners can just get pressure on him. They don't even have to sack him. Get pressure on him, make him dance a little, and make him uncomfortable. In the past, Sam Darnold has proven that he can see ghosts and he can turn over the ball. Finally, in my keys to a Niners victory, Shanahan outsmarting McDonald. The 49ers have had an issue with the Hawks defense in recent matchups. There's no getting around that. They haven't eclipsed 17 points in a game, losing three of the past four matchups between the teams. That's dating back to 2024. This is the time for Shanahan to shine. You got to out-scheme McDonald. We know Mike McDonald can throw some offenses off. He sprinkles in blitzes. He gets creative. We'll give him that credit. But isn't Shanahan known for doing that offensively? He's a brilliant mind. You just got to get in the bag in this game and out-duel the opponent. Those are my keys to a Niners victory.
1: Let me go back to your first key. With Brock Purdy being Purdy and getting the ball out quickly,
3: yeah.
1: How much does him... Because to be fair, the Niners' run game has been not as good as we know it's capable of being. How much does establishing the run game too really help take some of that pressure off of Purdy? Because I would say if the Seahawks, who are the best defense in the NFL for a reason, can keep the Niners one-dimensional, that works obviously in their favor to be able to slow Purdy's pass game down. Because Purdy's pass game has been, with the exception of the first half versus the Broncos, has been really, really good this season. Mm-hmm. But if you make it one-dimensional... It's tough to be one-dimensional against a good defense.
3: It absolutely is. And that was a key, you know, I think it can be a key every week for this Niners offense because they really do a good job at running the football. And I think if Kyle Shanahan had his way with things, he'd have a balanced offense every week. Mm. But let's just be honest, you have to do things in terms of the matchup.
1: Right.
3: And so that was an obvious key for me that we've talked a lot about is establish the run. Mm-hmm. So I wanted to get one level beyond that because I do think they can establish the run. But also, we saw last week it could get a little stale.
1: Yeah.
3: So being able to, when you need to utilize Brock Purdy's strengths, be able to do that still. And I think Brock has been able to be a guy who can get the ball out quick. And we have seen Seattle's defense struggle with some mobile quarterbacks being able to contain that. So at times, utilize the fact that you've got legs and you can be a little bit sneaky in terms of that.
1: Kyle Shanahan shared after the victory of the Broncos on last Sunday that he had challenged his special teams. I need a big play from you. I need a takeaway in order for us to win this game. I'm curious, in your mind, with both coaches challenging, whether it's their special teams or their defense, how much do you think one big interception or, I mean, it's obvious one big interception or one big fumble can completely alter the course of the game, but do you think it's going to take one of these teams' defenses or special teams having a big moment like that to ultimately decide a winner?
3: I think it could. I mean, this is just the type of division matchup you almost hope. I know if you're a Niners fan, you're like, we don't want to see a close game. Mm-hmm. But the average person who's watching it hopes that they get a good game and hopes that it can be a game-winning interception or a game-winning play on special teams. But remember, you know, on special teams too, they have Raheed Shaheed. Like, they have weapons as well that they can look to and be like, okay, we need a good return or a return for a touchdown or something like that, or a mistake that we can capitalize on the last minute. So you're right, Matt. I think this could be a game that if we're hoping it's close because they're two really good opponents, that it could come down to just one thing. And you look at Brock Purdy, he's thrown one interception so far this season. So I also look at Brock Purdy and say, don't try to get too cute in this. Mm. Don't try to do too much if you don't have to with your arm. Be smart. Mm-hmm. I think for Brock, it's also just like, do the things that you have in your bag if you can do them to exploit this defense, but don't get too cute by any means because you don't want to be the quarterback that turns the ball over because it could come down to that.
1: Tell me if this is looking at the game through two red and gold tinted glasses here. I feel like Seattle needs a big takeaway or a big game-changing play more than the Niners do. I think the Niners can survive their defense just kind of playing straight up, their special teams playing straight up because their offense is good enough. I feel like if the Seahawks are going to beat the Niners, whether it's picking off Brock, intercepting, picking up Brock, picking off Brock, forcing a fumble from somebody and recovering it, or a punt return to the house or something like that. I feel like even though Seattle should be the favorite, probably with the championship advantage and home field advantage, I'll actually check the line here in just a second. I feel like they need to take away more than the Niners do. Is that too?
3: But you know what's
1: red colored glasses?
3: You know what's funny about that though? With saying that, you know what they would say? Good. Because you know what we've done a lot this season?
1: That's what they do.
3: We've had the takeaways.
1: That's what they
3: We've had the interceptions.
1: Yep.
3: So they almost look at that as their mouths watering because they would like to be put in that position.
1: So earlier in the week, we looked at the spread on Monday and the Seahawks were 3.5 point favorites because of the home field advantage.
3: Yeah.
1: That is down.
3: To three?
1: To just three.
3: Okay.
1: So they could be a push.
3: They're still the favorites, but it's just because they have home field advantage.
1: They are
3: at this
1: 3 point favorites against the Niners on Sunday. Can't wait for this game. Can't wait to talk about it more on Monday, of course. And cannot wait to hear from Whitey Gleason and Alan Stiles. The Drive guys join us next to wrap up the week right here on Sacktown Sports.
0: The Kings rallied late but fell to the Lakers once again and remain winless in the preseason. 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
1: It sure is.
2: Joined by a drive guy, Whitey Gleason, with us. Mm-hmm. Of all the days?
1: Huh?
2: Where's Alan? Yeah,
1: he's here. He's, you know, Mr. Styles.
3: A sizzy.
1: A lot of things he's got to get ready for a Friday show.
2: I'll just say it's a damn shame you guys got nothing to talk about.
3: I know, right?
1: Yeah.
3: Zero content for a Friday.
1: Mm-hmm. But you guys covered it all so well. I don't know what's left for.
2: There you go. See? I mean, you can just...
1: Hey, let's replay your show.
2: How about this? Early weekend. Let's just all go.
3: Yeah, right?
2: Mm-hmm. Let's all get out of here.
1: Sorry, I'm trying to read your shirt, and I'm not sure I want to.
3: It's like a whole bunch of Hobbit stuff.
2: No, it's D&D. It says Narnia.
3: I'm joking.
2: Says I didn't ask Narnia. How big the room is. I said I cast Fireball. It's a wizard joke. It's a really explosive spell that hits usually your friends.
3: Oh, my gosh.
2: What? What's funny?
3: I cannot with you.
2: Don't look at Anthony. Anthony knows. Anthony's with me on this.
1: The reason I'm laughing, it turns out that's one of the jokes that Vivek used when he was doing
2: it. Probably would have landed better had I delivered it.
3: I know. I thought Whitey would be a great person to
2: I think
3: do a
2: Whitey
3: roast.
2: Would be wonderful.
3: I think he'd be so
4: I think
3: good.
4: Whitey would be good at D&D.
2: I think Whitey would be... Can you imagine Whitey as a bard?
3: Whitey's like, no thanks.
2: He'd be so good as a bard in D&D.
3: What is that?
2: Do you feel any better or worse about the amount of dribbling that Darius Acuff Jr. did now that you've seen it twice?
1: A little better.
2: Okay.
1: I thought he was more of a facilitator last night, but no question. He's looking to get it up. He's looking to shoot it.
2: He's led the team by a pretty comfortable margin in shot attempts in both games so far. Mm-hmm. Kayla and I were talking earlier about, like, that's one of those nights, though. And granted, the Kings weren't nearly close to full strength, but that's one of those nights where, okay, you're slow, you're not shooting well to start the game. That's where you should probably be leaning on Zach LaVine a little bit more than the Kings were. Zach wasn't shooting very much last night.
1: Yeah, I was so happy. I know you guys talked about this, but I'm watching on Kings Plus, and you know it's the feed from the Lakers scoreboard.
3: Yeah.
1: And I got the ESPN2 football game on.
2: Yeah.
1: And then finally, when it ended, they did switch. I was like, thank goodness. Yeah. And watched the rest of it on ESPN.
2: Yeah. Thankfully, we found
1: Mike Breen.
2: ESPNU had it.
3: Yeah.
2: ESPNU so we were able to watch the first quarter.
1: Oh, okay.
2: But I was hearing like everybody was complaining because every time the Lakers would score, they'd show a replay of the score, so you'd miss the Kings possession.
1: Yes. That has happened before. I hate that. You can't. Yeah.
2: Because they just take this in arena feed of the Jumbotron.
1: Ladies and gentlemen, Alan Styles.
3: That's right. Oh, speaking of reading their shirts, because we had to just read his. Leave me alone. I'm only talking to my cat today.
5: That's right.
3: I love it. Mm-hmm. I love that.
2: Perfect for a radio show.
1: Those of you with us on YouTube, and if you want to participate as well, if you're listening, who has the better shirt today?
3: I think definitely.
4: They can't see Alan. He's not facing the
5: camera. They'll see mine on my show.
3: Because I don't read Hobbitness.
5: Oh.
1: What do you think of that?
2: It's not Hobbit. It's D&D. Uncultured person.
3: D&D.
1: It's a Narnia thing.
2: I didn't ask how big the room is. I said I cast Fireball.
6: I know you like Harry Potter.
2: What? It makes sense.
3: Oh, my.
2: Your co-host is bullying me.
1: I'm not. It's just so random, and it's like, that's
2: a
1: joke.
2: No, it's not. It's
1: like,
2: a D&D shirt.
1: No, I know, but Friday. To me, it seems like just a random collection of words. It's like, I have no idea where the joke is.
5: No, I know, because Fireball.
3: His could say 40 years of roasts. That would fit in very well today.
5: Oh, yeah.
1: Yeah.
3: Right?
5: Dave, how about it, huh?
3: There you go. I know.
5: Bravo to Dave.
1: Mm-hmm.
2: We were reading ChatGPT roasts of the Kings earlier. Geez.
5: Oh.
3: They were interesting.
2: Got some interesting ones in there, too.
1: I got a few jokes for that.
2: I like it.
5: Whitey's got
1: them. Trot them out.
2: I liked it. Any thoughts?
1: We'll see.
2: I mean, I know we want to save it for the show.
3: Yeah, don't give it all
5: I definitely have thoughts. I don't have my own. Yeah, Dave... I'll leave the comedic timing to Dave and Mr. Gleason here, but I definitely have thoughts.
3: Yeah.
5: Definitely have thoughts.
3: Mm-hmm.
2: Are we getting a little cook sesh with Whitey and Alan about...
5: Yeah, this is more about Mr. Whitey. You know, he's the one who... He could easily be on tour right now with Frank Caliendo.
2: He could.
3: Oh, yeah.
5: Yeah, I mean...
2: But you have really good impressions.
5: I don't know that all of his ideas to Frank would go through, but...
1: Right. I got a very high success rate with Frank.
5: Well, the one I saw.
1: I know.
3: Wait,
1: that's why I'm telling you.
3: You tried to do one, right? An impression.
5: Yeah.
1: Fresh
5: off a stand-up.
1: He didn't like it. And then the next day he came on with Dave and he's like, I don't know what he was talking about.
3: That is really funny.
1: It was like, to him, my suggestion was like, Matt's shirt is to me. It's just like,
5: yeah,
3: uncomprehensible. Narnia.
2: So yeah. It was a really good thing then.
1: No, actually, he didn't like it. And I don't dislike your shirt. I just don't understand.
2: It sounds like you don't like it. Different.
1: I just don't understand.
2: Hey, I appreciate it. Shoot your shot, you know?
1: Uh-huh.
2: Like if the room's too big or too small, just cast Fireball, you know? You just got to
1: Why is there a hand with...
2: Because it's... So this is the dice. It's a D20 that you roll when you play D&D. It's the most common dice used.
1: Yeah.
2: But when you're a wizard casting Fireball, you get a big Fireball in your hand, and you throw it, and it explodes and takes out everything in the room.
1: Egg on my face.
5: Wait, sorry. Did you love Stranger Things?
2: I thought it was.
5: Didn't they play that?
2: Yes, they play. Stranger Things is entirely based off of like D&D.
3: Really?
5: And you didn't like
2: it? The universe is very D&D oriented. It was fine. I thought it was overhyped. I thought it was good, but I thought it was overhyped.
3: I heard the last season wasn't good.
1: You want Styles eyes? No, is it Styles?
5: See what I'm talking about?
2: No,
3: the side eye style.
5: See what I'm talking about?
2: I need you to do me a favor. What I need you to do is I need you to go on to Amazon Prime tonight, Prime Video.
5: Okay.
2: I need you to look up The Legend of Vox Machina or The Mighty Nine.
5: I'm going to need
2: these are two animated D&D shows.
1: Vox Machina's voice machine.
5: Ex Machina?
2: Yes. So The Legend of Vox Machina and The Mighty Nine are two animated shows based off of D&D campaigns played by voice actors called Critical Role, which I watch every week.
5: I will see if I can swing by.
2: I'm telling you.
4: Because
2: you were giving me the squint. You were questioning my nerddom with the squint.
5: No, I wasn't questioning your
2: Stranger
5: nerddom.
2: Stranger Things is way more pop culture than watching animated shows about Dungeons and Dragons.
5: So you just don't want to like it to be a contrarian.
2: No, that's Christopher Laud. I'm not that level.
5: Okay.
2: I thought Stranger Things was fine.
1: Okay. You didn't like it.
2: No,
1: right.
2: It was fine.
1: Clearly didn't like
5: it. Clearly would never watch it.
2: Don't squint at me again.
3: He didn't like it.
2: Don't squint at me like that, Green Lantern or Purple Lantern.
5: It's the Beam Lantern.
2: Beam Lantern, sorry.
5: Get it right.
2: Sorry.
5: Huh.
2: Hey, happy Friday, huh?
1: Yes, sir.
2: He's squinting at me again. Stop it.
1: Yeah, he is.
3: You might need some glasses on.
2: That's not good for your eyes.
3: No, you get wrinkles.
2: Or your face.
3: Don't do that, Alan.
5: Not too worried about it. In this capacity.
2: Okay. All right.
1: Jerry Reynolds today, Kyle Draper today.
3: All right. Oh, did Jerry Reynolds get roasted?
2: No one could roast Jerry.
1: I don't think so.
2: Jerry would have been great to invite to do the roasting, though. That would have gone well.
3: Yeah. We heard Jerry Gerald might have got roasted.
2: Really? Gerald?
3: Or Jerry Gerald,
2: Gary Gerald. No, that was just a commenter.
3: I'm joking.
2: Okay, I thought you were actually taking that seriously. If you go after G-Man, you go after all of us.
3: Could you imagine, though, you're in the room and he just comes after you?
1: With a fireball spell?
3: Yeah.
1: I mean, man.
2: Okay, why is this the roast of me?
3: Fireballs.
2: On my show. On our show.
5: Like Dragon Ball Z?
2: Me.
3: Yeah.
5: Mm-hmm. Oh, you don't watch.
2: That's anime. That's not the same thing. Anime is different from, like, fantasy.
5: Gundam Wing?
4: Matt likes one thing.
5: Yeah.
2: No, I like two things.
5: Thank you. Anthony gets it.
2: I like two things. I like Lord of the Rings and Dungeons and Dragons.
5: And Narnia.
2: No.
3: And Hobbit.
2: Chronicles of Narnia, overrated.
6: I know you like
2: the movies,
6: Harry Potter.
2: Not good. Books, great.
5: Harry Potter?
2: Also books, great. And
1: you're a wizard, really Harry.
3: And he's going to watch the new thing coming out on HBO.
2: Oh, yeah, the HBO series.
5: I need to watch the new Carrie. I wasn't going
3: to
5: because they've redone it 8,000 times, but apparently it's pretty good.
3: All right, I'm going to watch that
2: too. All right, well, me and my badass shirt are out of here. Whitey Gleason, Alan Styles, the next 4 hours, plenty to talk about. Kayla and I will be back on Monday to talk Kings. And Niners versus Seahawks right here on your home of the Niners, Sactown Sports.
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1: Friday at long last. Why does the weeks go quickly, but get to Friday and it feels like, oh man, finally. Friday. Great day for me, Alan. I know you don't care and I don't blame you, but you know, we had some weird bug things going on last night and I got one of the bugs and I was worried, like, is this thing, is it like a termite or something? But I did my research and the antenna showed that it was an ant, not a termite. So that's a win. That is a win right there.
5: This is different than what kind of got you.
1: Yes, different.
5: Okay.
1: Yeah.
5: That was just a fly.
1: Yeah.
5: Okay.
1: Yeah.
5: You always got something.
1: But the Kings were they fly last night, as you kids say?
5: I don't know that the kids say fly anymore. First of all, I guess we can skip over kind of the confusion because I don't want it to be a thing where we complain about how to watch the game every single day. But I was a little confused because I should have remembered the college football. Who was it on ESPN2?
1: I had it on, but I don't even know who it was just waiting for it to end.
5: Yes, it was. But I got you.
1: When the Kings were supposed to start, there was like 12 minutes left.
5: Was it this Missouri State SMU game?
1: That sounds right.
5: I think it was. So that game is on, and we're sitting there just waiting for the game to start. And then eventually, I figured it probably was on ESPNU or wherever. Then we get the information that comes out that that Sabonis wasn't playing. We knew about some of these guys, but no Sabonis, no Ben, no Keegan, and obviously no Malik. So we're sitting there thinking, okay, so we got to wait till 7:45 on ESPNU or whenever this football game is over.
1: Yeah, I'm guessing they delayed the start of the basketball game a little bit, and it was already a late tip.
5: Yes, exactly.
1: So they get more of their ESPN audience.
5: Exactly. Everybody was confused. My wife came down. She was confused. It's only the first quarter? Yeah, tipped off at 7:45. But once they got going, it was a better showing than earlier in the week, but low bar.
1: Yeah, it wasn't great. They were more competitive, just preseason and all that, I know. What did you think of your guy, Acuff? I know you were unhappy with some of his over dribbling in the first game.
5: No, that would be you.
1: That was me. You're right. A little more of a facilitator last night, and it's only two preseason games. I know, but man, he sure looks to get a shot on goal.
5: Yes. Well, so on earlier in the week, it was dribbling too much. Now it's shooting too much.
1: Well, they go hand in hand.
5: They do.
1: Yeah.
5: We knew he was gonna put him up, and you know it's interesting looking at the box score. He had one assist?
1: Yeah.
5: You have one assist, 15 shots, and
1: they only scored 20 points in the first quarter. It's hard to get a lot of assists when no one's making shots.
5: Yeah, and I saw people, he closed, his closing minutes were better than his starting minutes. I'm ready for the regular season.
1: And I got to tell you, like Jay Leno, DeAndre Hunter, he's playing like Vivek must have said something really mean about him at that roast. Hey, he's just not playing
5: well. It's not great.
1: Yeah,
5: I saw Brendan say
1: that Jay Leno was great.
5: We've seen it. We've heard it before.
1: Okay.
5: We've heard it before. I haven't heard Jay Leno talk in a long time. So that's a throw. You got like, it. It's like Frank Caliendo. You have to update your.
1: I know. It's hard. It's hard.
5: You need like a Jimmy Fallon.
1: Right.
5: These days, a Jimmy Kimmel.
1: You know, I can do a Johnny Carson, and he's been gone for many years.
5: I don't know how many people. Hey, dude, can you do Johnny Carson? Nobody.
1: Sure. Yeah. Nobody's. That is wild. Yeah.
5: Nobody's asking.
1: Vivek Ranadive, I don't know if he's the one that should be doing a roast.
5: Yeah.
1: I mean, remember, this is a guy that said no to Luka and yes to Simbular.
5: Yes. Wow. they're solid. We just need your 2026.
1: That's right.
5: Your 2026 version.
1: Right.
5: But yeah, it they played better. What else can you really ask for? I'm not going to sit here and tell you that I grinded every single minute of the game.
1: I thought the transition defense was deplorable, but I'm probably the only one that cares about that.
5: I guarantee you the guy whose show just finished does for sure care about that.
1: Really?
5: I don't. Matt was locked in.
1: There's just a sense of disorganization at both ends. And I just worry, like, how it's difficult with all these different parts. At what point is this going to come together, especially when you have players that presumably are going to play a lot that haven't played yet? Now I'm starting to wonder if Ben Simmons is maybe they're thinking, we'll wait till we're back home and we'll get more people to come. I don't know what's going on, Alan.
5: Well, I think what it is that preseason isn't equal for everyone, right? Yeah, because the last thing, Whitey, to that point, I know these aren't the 20 the 2017 Warriors, but you really want Ben. And it's not a tough place to play. Don't
1: Spencer
5: get me wrong.
1: Lampkin says, I watch Carson every night. It helps my 2-year-old fall asleep.
5: Great.
1: Wow. Yeah.
5: Well, you know, you're speaking to someone.
1: Vivek Ranadive, he switches coaches faster than the Portland Trailblazers switch announcers.
5: Yeah. Wow. There you go. You're locked in today. But I don't know. I'm not calling it a tough place to play, but I don't know. Knowing how the Kings operate and the roast and all that, it's probably, because I'll tell you this much, I love Mark Spears. If I got to see that Ben, if I got to see that Ben Simmons trailer one more time with the update,
19: Seriously.
5: With the update of Ben might play on, first it was Ben might play on Thursday, trailer to being Ben. Then it was Ben might play on, what was it, Saturday, trailer to being Ben. Mark Spears, I'm sure you did a hell of a job.
1: Mm-hmm.
5: Can we just see the man play, please?
1: Mm-hmm.
5: But with that being said, Whitey, it would be very Kingsy, and it would be very Vivek Ranadive-y to make sure he play. I know it's preseason,
1: yeah,
5: but make sure he's playing against Steph and the Warriors.
1: Yeah, I think you're right. I guess that does make some sense.
5: You know, it mm-hmm. seems silly,
1: mm-hmm.
5: but I don't think it's silly to them.
1: Mm-hmm.
5: It's a big game. Lakers are the Lakers, but hey, they were playing the Warriors, trying to bring back that rivalry. Ben will play. Who else will play? I don't know.
1: I don't care as long as my favorite new king plays, Jonathan Mobo. I love watching.
5: You've been on him. You've been on his game for a while.
1: I remember seeing him play at USF.
5: Yeah, and now he's getting this opportunity, and
1: it was nice at the end of the game. And I know the Lakers didn't necessarily put their best Nike forward, but the Kings scored 40 in the fourth quarter and they were moving the ball. And even, you know, Elfrid Payton's getting into your offense and it's like, wow, they're playing basketball.
5: I just can't do it,
1: it's
5: Whitey.
1: It's somewhat cohesive basketball. Caravan is a connector.
5: I can't do it, Whitey.
1: We need connectors, Alan.
5: I want to do it for you.
1: Do what?
5: Break down the fourth quarter of that game.
1: I'm not saying we need to break it down, but it's just if you watch, it's like, whoa, that's how you play basketball. That's what we think is supposed to be, quote unquote, Kings basketball.
5: And it's really not about, and to be fair, this, again, reminds me of the Giants, because once they sat all their, you know, and Rafi Devers had a great end of the

0: done and they pulled up your Jonah Coxes and all these guys you never heard of. They were stealing bags. You know, they were hungry to essentially try out to hopefully be a part of the team next season. And then you remember, oh, wait, none of these guys are going to play next season when the big contracts come back. And that's how I feel about it. It's not a matter of I don't care that the Kings look better. It's that a lot of these guys aren't going to be in the rotation. So that's why it doesn't really move me.
1: Hey, do you guys remember a couple of years ago, Vivek Ranadive, the owner of the Kings, he says, they're nothing like us. Turns out he was talking about every owner in the NBA who knows what they're doing. Hey!
2: So, you know, if I'm ready. I'm crying out for that.
0: Yeah, that one was good.
1: Okay.
0: I'll give you that one.
1: Thank you. I appreciate that. Darius Acuff, I did notice, and it's too early to get concerned or anything, but he has, maybe this makes perfect sense and it is obvious, and maybe it should have been anticipated. The Lakers are putting bigger guys on him, and he's struggling a little bit with that.
0: Yep.
1: Fair to say?
0: Yeah, that was always going to be something. And, you know, if that was a real game, you're going to see Van. Here's a question. Oh, well, and I said it yesterday. Oh, well, Luka and Austin Reeves, they're just going to be scoring back and forth. And, you know, at least Acuff can hold his own. No, in a real game, Jared Vanderbilt is guarding Darius Acuff. And that's the question. You can only hide guys if nobody else is doing anything, right? So where are you hiding Austin Reeves on defense? Where are you hiding Luka on defense? If you face a team with multiple scorers, then you are not able to do that. So if this is a starting lineup, and I don't know if Jared Vanderbilt, I don't know if he's starting for them or not, but let's assume that they put Jared Vanderbilt on Darius Acuff because they know, hey, this dude is trying to get jiggy with it. We're not worried about anybody else. So that means you're Zach LaVine and you got Austin Reeves or Luka on you. That's got to be barbecue chicken. That means ... Mr. Peculiar himself. Hey, Keegan, you got Luka or Austin Reeves on you. You got to go to work. So I think the problem right now is you're always Acuff, even as a rookie, is going to get a top tier defender because nobody else, as you know, our guy Kenny said earlier this week, who is he going to pass to? Who are other teams actually worried about?
1: Mm-hmm. By the way, Ron Ultra says, hey, maybe let Mike Miller lace him up. It's just preseason. That's a different Mike Miller. The Mike Miller who's a Kings assistant is not the Mike Miller that I'm assuming you remember from playing a few years ago. It's kind of like, remember Rob Thompson managed the Phillies and a lot of people thought, oh, it's Robbie Thompson. It's like, no, it's not. It's a different guy. It's not that Mike Miller.
0: Or what is it, Kenny Lofton Jr.?
1: Oh,
0: but he had no relation to Kenny Lofton.
1: Right. Yeah, I don't know. I just a little disappointed. DeAndre Hunter, maybe he's got to get his sea legs. You know, he didn't play well last night, and it's just it's not connecting yet. It's early, I know, but it's just not connecting at all.
0: Don't let Keon go off.
1: Woo!
0: You already got to deal with my guy, DC Fryer.
1: Wait.
0: Fryer up.
1: That's your guy now?
0: Oh, Fryer up.
1: I remember you going, he is not a point guard.
0: That doesn't
1: mean he will never be a point guard.
0: I never said he wasn't a dog.
1: He's Jay, your guy now?
0: He was getting jiggy last night, Jay. Cook and Jay, he was dancing on him, too.
3: The same way I would say to Whitey is stop overreacting to preseason, the same thing I'm going to say to you.
0: Hey.
3: Come on, man.
0: I don't know, you know, he got the haircut. Well,
1: especially when he's never expressed any sort of
0: affinity
1: for Devin Carter.
0: He got a raw.
1: Ever.
0: He got a
1: even
0: raw,
1: when he was here.
0: He got a raw deal
1: you
0: out
1: never
0: here.
1: Never said that.
3: Not one time.
0: He got a raw deal out here.
3: Show and me one time where you've been Mr. Positive about Devin Carter.
0: And now he getting jiggy with it. Can you imagine that? Come on. I saw him he went behind the back hezzy. Then he drove to the right, Euro back to the left.
1: You know why? Seriously, it's like the Samson thing in the Bible. He's got the hair thing straightened out.
0: Right.
1: He's like, all right, I'm good. And he's got his powers and all his confidence.
0: Well, at Samson, he would have kept the hair. But in this situation, he just needed a fresh look. And I'll tell you this much, guys. I say it all the time. That Heat culture thing, it's not just about the Heat. It's about if you have a winning culture. And when you walk into that arena and you see all those championships and you see a belief, I do think it elevates how you play. Because let's not forget, the Hawks did.

0: didn't take a chance on him for 2 seconds. So it elevates how you play and how you view things.
1: So Devin Carter comes in for the Celtics, has a good game, and now you're saying, yeah, that's Celtics culture?
0: Oh, yeah.
1: One game?
2: I'll throw this in there to support you a little bit. It also depends on who you play with.
0: That's true.
2: That makes a difference,
0: too. That's true.
1: And it also depends if you're playing for an organization that's like, we like you, we're taking a chance on you, but we, or an organization's like, eh, we didn't draft you, but that's, we're going to play out of position and see how you do.
0: Right. That too, and not put you in a position to succeed as well. You know, a team, and here's the thing about the Celtics, and they said it when they traded Jaylen Brown, they always have a plan. They don't make moves without a plan. A lot of teams in this league, I don't know if the Kings are part of this or not, but a lot of teams in this league seem to make moves without a plan. The Celtics are not one of those teams. So if they're bringing in Devin Carter, there's a reason. I'm not saying he's going to be the next Derek White or whoever, but that's a good guy to learn under. It's just there was no plan for Devin Carter. And you're right. He was not drafted. He got in a rough situation. He couldn't stay healthy.
1: Got hurt. Yeah,
0: the GM that drafted him got fired, and the new GM wanted to bring in his own undersized two guards.
1: He only made one of three threes, which is the key to his whole thing as an NBA player. But it did look a little smoother. I have to take a closer look. It looked a little smoother.
0: But Whitey, it's not even the threes for me. We always talked about the threes with Devin Carter because the shot did look broke. He couldn't really finish. Like, he couldn't really get to the rack. And he didn't have great touch. And then he couldn't shoot free throws.
2: You got all of that in one night?
0: He had it all work.
2: But now I'm saying you saw the breakthrough, all of that in one night?
0: I saw the lab work, Jay.
1: Okay. He could get to the basket.
0: He could get to the basket.
1: It was hard for him because people knew there's no way you're going to make a jump shot, so then he had to drive anyway, and it was just difficult.
0: Yeah,
1: in
0: man.
1: A crowd.
0: You know what?
1: The finish. Excuse me, it's not Ron Ultra. I apologize. It's actually 11th North. Allen needs to chill. People in new places tend to show out early. Remember Kuminga's first games in Atlanta, and people were going nuts.
0: That's a good call. That's a good call. But Atlanta is not Boston.
2: He might not even play there.
0: Bill Simmons is on it. He's all on it.
2: And he's a fool.
0: They're all...
2: Anything that the Celtics happen, he'll say no wrongdoing.
0: Hey, all I'm saying, it was nice to see my guy, DC.
1: Your guy?
0: My guy, DC.
2: You're going to ride through that for the rest of the season.
1: You're better than that.
2: Yeah, I'm going to make sure
0: of that. My guy, DC, get an opportunity.
1: What about Ellis Island? See your guy, too?
0: Oh, my God. And if DeAndre Hunter don't get his act together and Keon starts going off, who is it? My 916 on the text line. Hey, don't run now. Don't run now. Because I know. Oh, Allen, Keon not playing on the Cavs. Keon not this. We got DeAndre Hunter. The brother looked like he ain't going to be in the rotation, DeAndre Hunter. He looked like he needs MapQuest. He looks lost, Whitey.
1: But what did Keon do? I love Keon. He had like 12 points.
0: Keon looked good.
1: He started, yeah. But you need to, for your own sake, need to slow down on
0: that. I don't need to slow down.
1: Yeah.
0: I don't need to slow down.
1: So in the playoffs, he wasn't playing, and then he scores 12 for the Nets in a preseason game.
0: Yeah, but again, a plan.
1: You're going to
0: Jordy knows Keon. He's got a plan for him. They got their scores in Julius Randle, Michael Porter Jr. They got Mykel Brown. They know what Keon can do. Guys out here, oh my goodness, we're going to try to make him a point guard because he's under 6'4". And we keep on drafting guys that are under 6'4" that aren't point guards and trying to turn them into point guards. Our newest act, Nick Clifford. Now you got Doug Christie having a moonwalk. Whoa. He's just a secondary ball handler. The guys that you're drafting, you have to have a plan for them.
1: How many assists did Nick Clifford have last night in limited minutes?
0: I don't know.
1: He played 12 minutes. He had 6 assists. He was dishing.
0: Oh, so he's a point guard now.
1: And by the way, let me see if I have this right. So Devin Carter played well because of Celtics culture.
0: I think that's
1: then
0: part of it.
1: How is Keon?
0: No.
2: And he's been in the lab.
0: And he worked his butt off.
1: And how's Devin? So that's Devin Carter. And then you got Keon going from Cleveland, a team that went to the Conference Finals, to the Nets.
0: Mm-hmm.
1: And then he's playing well there. Why? Because of Nets culture?
0: No. Because they paid him his money. Uh-huh. They knew, hey, this is what you're worth to us. And Jordy, I got a plan for you. I remember you. You know, we have a rapport and we have a plan. Guys, fellas, a plan and a rapport, right?
1: Mm-hmm.
0: And I'm not saying the Kings don't have that, but what is the plan for DeAndre Hunter? Pray that it works out, because we need to get off this Dennis Schroeder contract, who is going to be the corner. They did have a plan, Jay. Dennis Schroeder, the cornerstone. The cornerstone point guard.
1: Down. You got to be flexible.
0: Come on home, D. Come on, bring him back. And now you got, who you got out there? You got DC out there. Don't make me do it. You got Halliburton out there.
2: Okay, now you just, you flying off the scale now on a little Friday.
0: Who else we got? Who else we got out there, man? We got
2: everybody,
0: them all out
2: the
0: there.
2: League.
0: The whole league. Davion out there. Davion.
1: Kimberly says, this is why Alan got me hooked on this radio station. He's one of a kind.
0: Davion. Thank you, Kimberly. Davion, come
2: Not
0: home.
2: Not sure that's a compliment.
0: Keon, come home. DC, in the place to be. Come on, Jay.
1: Now I can see it now, Jay. If DeAndre Hunter goes wherever he goes and he scores 17 points in his first game, we're going to hear from Alan. I knew it. I knew he had it in him. Oh, my guy. DeAndre Hunter.
2: You know, I have a plan.
1: Why do they let these guys go?
2: And a rapport.
0: You know, I always liked him in Atlanta. He just needed to get his rhythm back.
2: So
0: he
2: what
0: just,
2: happened?
1: Yeah.
0: With DeAndre?
2: Yeah.
0: Right now.
2: What's going on with him?
0: You know, and you know what? I'm going to take some heat off my guy, DeAndre.
2: Game doctor.
0: Because I like
1: that. Now he's your guy. No,
0: just in case he plays well. I don't think that they have put him, again, what is the plan for DeAndre Hunter? If we were to have DeAndre Hunter,
1: I'm trying to get the ball to the other team.
0: He didn't
1: follow the plan last night with 5 turnovers.
0: I'm trying to get in touch with his agent right now. We're trying to get him on the show. Hey.
1: And who is that?
0: Is there any, it's a need to know basis.
1: Yeah, you should look that up in those names before you try to get in touch with
0: him. It's a need to know basis.
1: Good luck.
0: Hey, at the end of, DeAndre, what did they say when, you know, they traded for you? What are you here to do? Right? What is your contribution supposed to be to this team? Because I have a feeling that he doesn't know.
1: Can you imagine if you're DeAndre Hunter? I don't know if this happened. You're DeAndre Hunter. You get traded here. You know, Scott Perry knows you. Hey, I loved you for a long time. See what's going on here. Maybe we'll get you somewhere. We get something for you. Not an ideal situation. I know the team's losing. And then you get through last year and you injure your eye badly. Then you're like, all right, here we go. The new fresh start. And then you go to the first dinner and you got the
0: over. Yeah.
1: I mean, I don't know what was said or what, but can you imagine?
0: We don't know.
1: Yeah.
0: But he probably didn't avoid the roast. Because that's low-hanging fruit.
1: Yeah.
0: Did he have a piece of paper? Do we know? Was Vivek reading off a piece of paper?
1: Don't know.
0: Okay. There was Jay, I don't know if you remember this guy, comedian back in the day, black guy, and his whole shtick was
1: Chris Rock.
0: No. But his whole shtick was he had a piece of paper when he did the stand-up, and he would say a joke, and if people didn't laugh, he would cross it out.
2: It's Deion Cole.
0: Oh, yeah.
2: That's
0: okay.
2: My guy.
0: Okay.
2: We get Deion on the show.
0: Get him on.
2: What he used to do is he had a small notepad in his pocket. He'd say the joke, and if it's right, then he'll pull it out, look around, right, like he was fake right.
0: That's who it
2: was.
0: Yeah,
2: my boy Deion Cole.
0: I wonder if Vivek had the piece of paper. If he had the notebook, I'll keep this one for later. Just like you do, Whitey.
1: Yeah.
0: Just like you do.
2: Box scores.
0: Box scores.
1: Boy, if I'm Vivek, I'm trying to figure out how did that get out? Who shared that?
0: Now we know.
1: I don't think we do.
0: We know.
1: I don't think we do.
2: Ooh, you smiling like you have some type of information.
0: A lot of people were at that dinner.
1: I know. So who was it?
0: You
1: I
0: got
1: don't know.
0: Operations people.
2: Right, it's tons of people.
0: There's a lot.
1: Don't throw anybody under the bus.
0: It doesn't have to be. It could have been somebody on a team. It could have been somebody trying to get off a team. It could be anybody.
1: Thanks.
2: No, wow. You just said we know.
0: Well, we know it
2: you
0: was
2: went to the Stephen A. Smith voice like you knew.
0: No, what I mean by that is we know somebody wanted it to get out. That was there.
2: Well, no, really? No, whoa, duh. Wow.
0: And let me also say
1: play
0: this.
1: Play the breaking news segment. No,
2: I'm telling you, insider you.
0: Let me also say this. You got to think it was probably somebody that was a part of the roast.
1: Huh?
0: Somebody that he roasted.
1: Oh, well, yeah.
0: I'm just saying, it's not some random person. If I was included in the roast, what do I care?
1: I didn't suspect it was one of the servers.
0: What? I have
2: bartended.
1: If TMZ, I'm just not sure where you're going with this. Yeah, man. Yeah, like you got this keen insight. Hey, I think it was somebody who
0: was
1: there.
0: Well, if I have to spell it out for you, right, from that group, who we think could have been.
1: You're getting into, irresponsible speculation.
0: No. Because I'm not saying names. Just from that group, who you think was a part of the roast, and now you've boiled down.
1: I don't know.
0: So we have
2: anybody out.
1: Yeah.
0: There's some that are more obvious than others.
2: Yeah, but who's obvious? Like, what are we talking about? The player personnel department? The coaching staff?
0: Not to speculate.
2: But because you are. So what are you saying?
0: Whitey said no speculation sensation.
2: The front office?
0: No. It might be.
2: Friends and family?
0: Clemson. Let's think about what the roast could be. Right. Hey, you're overpaid. Hey, you never play.
2: Kings, right? Digital people.
0: You never play. You get paid too much. You stink. All of that.
2: But it sounded like it wasn't just the players.
0: Yeah.
2: Like he was talking about other things.
0: You don't wash the laundry good. Wash the jerseys enough. It depends on who got hit. That's how big the net is that we need to cast.
1: I think I know who you're pointing your finger at, but we just don't know.
0: And that's why I would never say a name.
1: Okay, but you're... All right. Okay. When we come back, more on all that. Kyle Draper, by the way, at 3 o'clock today. And when we come back, Fraud Squad coming for the Cowboys for one big reason. And I think we may have some good news for you, Alan, on the Raiders. Coming up next, Sacktown Sports.
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2: I think Charlie, that Charlie's in the chat here. I think Alan likes your idea. Charlie Boltman, y'all should have a segment called Reckless Speculation.
3: Lock it in.
2: Alan loves it.
3: We'd get that sponsored immediately.
2: Mm-hmm.
3: Sponsored by TMZ. I like it, Charlie. That's the type of stuff I'm talking about on a Friday.
2: Mm-hmm.
3: Reckless Speculation.
2: I'm surprised Jay's playing this song because Michael McDonald, of course, the coach of the Seahawks. And
3: yeah?
2: Yeah. Got that coming
3: y'all
2: up.
3: Y'all will be fine.
2: Yeah, I think so. But then weren't we both sitting here yesterday going, well, the Tampa Bay Buccaneers have no shot.
3: Man, shout out to my guy, Jalen Daniels. I watched him at Kansas, man. That guy... You know, we know he's athletic.
2: Maybe it was off the air yesterday where I was like, why are they playing this guy?
4: Yes.
2: Literally, like, why are they playing
4: him? Yeah. Why are they playing him?
3: You know, and even last week he showed some gumption, you know, early on. But this isn't about as much as it was a great story. I mean, go look at the story of him and his mom. Is actually, no, seriously, outstanding story of, you know, just overcoming a lot of things. So shout out to him. But this is about the Cowboys and how bad that secondary is. A couple of bad reads from Schmallen, that is for sure. Not just, I mean, I'm sure everybody, but Dak, you know, you got Dak going back and forth with a driver from the building, whatever it is. What a disaster.
2: Mm-hmm.
3: What a disaster. And that's your guy, Whitey.
2: Which one's my guy?
3: Dak.
2: Well,
3: that's
2: his
3: your
2: fault.
3: Guy.
2: That wasn't his fault.
3: Yeah, I do have Ferguson on my fantasy team. I could have used that catch.
2: So we have, and I have it straight now, we have Jaden Daniels, we have Jalen Daniels, we have Jalen McDaniels, and Jaden McDaniels.
3: I respectfully
2: have that straight.
3: I think we can eliminate Jalen McDaniels.
2: Former King.
3: He was at Media Day. I think he was one of the first ones they gave us. Shout out Jalen.
2: Mm-hmm. People are already speaking of football, and we'll get back to the Kings. People are already taking shots at Drapes, who joined us top of the hour, and his Eagles. That should be fun.
5: Yeah. I think we should be able to run that conference and smash the Cowboys.
3: You know what, fellas? I told him I would come on the show, but we're not going to do this. We're not going to disrespect my birds, man. It's still early.
2: Mm-hmm.
3: But it's not early for them. And Saquon's out this week. What, they got to go overseas? The Jaguars, that's their second home. So they got to go overseas.
2: They're over there for like 3 months now or something.
3: They just have a condo out there, a whole facility. So this is, I know you never know, but I'm pretty sure the Eagles hold another L.
2: Yeah. At least if you're a Cowboy fan or you're Jerry Jones, at least you know what the issue is. You know, sometimes it's like, can't put my finger on it. Their defense is deplorable. Tampa Bay racking up 419 yards of offense. And they did not turn the ball over at all. And Jalen Daniels is, I don't think it's an exaggeration to say, guys like him, and there aren't many, that's what sports is about. Because it's like, who are you? You're a nobody.
3: Yeah.
2: Like, well, it doesn't matter when we get out on the field. I still have a chance to beat you. And that's what he did. That's great.
3: Well, in all seriousness, he is definitely confident. And you did see that last weekend because they stuck around last week. They just couldn't put the biscuit in the basket, but he didn't seem overwhelmed at all. So I don't know if that was Todd Bowles seeing something. So you could tell. And you know what? There is something. And I know we went back and forth with America's team Thursday night against the Cowboys. This could be a memory that you have forever. Pressure, either burst pipes or make diamonds. It's a perfect situation because you're playing with house money. Nobody expects you to do anything. The Cowboys have all the pressure in the world. Then he gets out there and he sees, I mean, that throw to, was it Tez Johnson? There was nobody in the same zip code. So he's probably at that point, because at first he was doing the same thing, taking off and, you know, not really. Then I think he realized these dudes are open. Like, nobody's being guarded. Cade Otton was open the whole time. So, you know, I don't know what Daniels is going to be in this league, but it was a great opportunity for him last night. And it just proved that if you want to make some threes, play the Kings. If you want to get your receiving yards up, play the Cowboys. It's just that simple.
6: Lakers get sprayed on all the time.
2: Lakers only made 11 of 33 last night, my friend.
3: 11 of 33?
2: Uh-huh.
3: Oh, man.
2: Yeah.
3: What are they doing?
2: Mm-hmm. Where are you with the Keegan Gate? I know yesterday you were.
3: I was getting blown up.
2: This is ridiculous.
3: Yeah, I was getting blown up. My name was getting thrown all over the place. People, you know, Styles on the show said he thinks there's something bigger going on. But let me look, it's the Tinfoil Friday. Number one, I need Keegan on the court. Okay. Schmallen definitely needs Keegan on the court for that most improved player of the year. The odds weren't crazy, Whitey. So I've been told.
2: Mm-hmm.
3: Outside of that, there are notes as far as the injuries that Keegan dealt with last season and him continuing to come back from that, which honestly, not necessarily that there's anything new.
2: I just want to be clear about one thing, and I understand your concern. And as I said yesterday, I wasn't as far along as you were on that, but I've noticed that too. But there isn't something that you specifically know of or even strongly suspect, right?
3: Well,
2: I mean, we could all guess, wow, if he's not playing, it could be this, could be that. But I don't believe there's, maybe I'm wrong, but I just don't want people to think that you're kind of sitting on something, but you don't want to share it.
3: Yesterday, that would have been correct. I was just thinking this is kind of weird.
2: Mm-hmm.
3: After the show yesterday, I did have some conversations, reached out to me, and they said, you know, Jay, when
2: see, when he says that, you know, Jay, it's like, hey,
4: yeah, here we go.
2: Let me talk to the other black guy. Yeah.
3: No, not
2: I'm
3: even
2: start
3: that.
2: Doing that. Hey, Scott Marsh.
3: Yeah. No, not even that. All I was going to say was, you know, when your navigation goes that, you know, you don't have service, whatever it is, and you need is your hound
2: Can you
3: dog.
2: Just tell us what it is.
3: No, hold on. Your hound dog instinct. Right. Oh, do I go left here? Do I go right? And then you figure out whether your hound dog instinct was right. I got a call last night that told me my hound dog instinct was right. Then they said, hey, you can't share what I'm going to tell you.
2: We just did.
3: No, but I didn't, though. But
4: you just did.
3: No, I didn't, though. Because I didn't say what they said.
4: There was some validity to what you were saying.
3: It's something to keep an eye on. But initially, that was just Hound Dog Allen. And Hound Dog Allen isn't wrong often. I'm telling you. So now
4: it depends
3: we
4: on
3: know.
4: What you're hunting here, Hound Dog.
3: We are trying to hunt some W's. And that's been a problem.
4: It's been a few things that I think your nose has got caught in the water.
3: So to, you know, not to belabor the point.
2: Yeah.
4: Yeah. Have we gotten to the point?
3: Not to belabor the point.
2: I feel like we're further from it than we've ever been.
3: Yesterday was a speculation sensation. I got some calls that said, yeah, your hound dog is right, but we don't know. We're all just still wait and see.
2: Mm-hmm.
3: The official word is that Keegan has been participating.
2: Well, it was interesting. Brendan Nunes, the video he posted, and there was two side by side, and it took me a minute to realize that in the first one, where you're seeing Ben and you're seeing Scott Perry, that Keegan's behind them all and he's getting some work done.
3: Yes.
2: And it's like, oh. And then in the second one, he's there with his shoe off and somebody's looking at his shoe.
3: Now you're starting to see.
2: Okay. All right. Yeah.
3: Now you're starting to see.
2: But it could be, even if it is something to do with Keegan's ankle, it could be a matter of, well, you know, he's still recovering and they're just ramping him up. I don't know, but it could be that.
3: Right. Hopefully it's that.
2: Yeah.
3: Don't get me wrong. Like mm-hmm. I said, hopefully it's that.
2: Malik is just as interesting.
3: Like, Malik?
2: What in the world? Why isn't he playing?
3: Yeah, that one is interesting. That one is maybe not as clear cut as, you know, because obviously we know Keegan had been injured, so there it is.
2: Mm-hmm.
3: But Malik, that
2: Hound
3: one
2: Dog
3: is
2: Dog Allen little, is a great segment. That's two new segments.
3: Yeah, you know, hey.
2: Reckless speculation.
3: Richie! Scott Allen. Marsh!
2: You ain't nothing but a hound.
3: That's right. They're listening downstairs. But, yeah, that one.
2: Yeah, Scott Marsh is my guy. Hey, Scott.
3: Scott, you know how it is. No, but the hound, that wasn't even how should I say this? A cultural call. I don't always call Jay for cultural calls.
2: 90%.
3: It's more like 70. Maybe 60.
2: And that's fine. Just, I want you to know, I know what's going on. I recognize it.
3: No, you think you recognize it. The only one where I did the cultural.
2: Well, I can tell, it depends how much your voice changes.
3: No, but here's the thing. You thought I was doing a cultural call to Jay for Behind the Music, VH1. That wasn't a cultural call to Jay. I know Jay is big into music.
2: Hmm.
3: And he's in the industry.
2: Mm-hmm.
3: So it wasn't that.
2: I know, but when you
3: black
2: go,
3: people
2: yo,
3: watch.
2: Hey, Jay. I just.
3: No, it wasn't that.
4: Who's a black comedian that has the paper?
3: Okay, that one, yes. Now, and to be fair, a lot of times you don't know who I'm talking about.
2: Fair enough.
3: But the fair VH1, enough. That one was Jay and music, not We Are Black.
2: There's nothing wrong with it.
3: I'll tell you when it's that.
4: So, Whitey, next time you talk about like the Beatles or something,
2: yeah.
4: And you know me and Alan probably don't know, you got to call Scott Marsh or somebody.
2: Yeah, yeah, or Anthony.
4: Anthony.
2: Hey, Anthony.
3: Hey,
2: my white friend Anthony.
3: Or, you know, you want to, what was it yesterday? The Nirvana that.
4: Yeah.
2: There you go.
4: No, Def Leppard. It was
3: Def Leppard. Hey, you know, the Def Leppard. I'm like, mm-hmm.
2: Okay. 339-1140, 1-800-920-1140. When we come back, if we have time here, Coach Stiles is going to break down the numbers on the 49er offense versus the Seattle defense. I got some advanced stats and things here and some scheme matchups, and hopefully Alan can walk us through that. And as I said, good news for the Raiders, too. Coming up next, Sackdown Sports.
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1: We are just getting started. We've already covered a lot of ground, Alan. We got a lot accomplished. But I need your help here trying to figure out what's going on here with the Seahawks and the 49ers. And Kyle Draper joining us top of the hour. Right now, before we get to any of that, let's see what Joey has on his mind. 339-1140, 1-800-912-1140, of course. Hey, Joey, what can we do for you?
2: Hey, what's up, guys? Thanks for taking my call. You know, I was listening to you guys, and before I say any further, I'm a diehard 49er fan. I have been since I was a little kid. So with that being said, at what point do we stop calling the Cowboys America's team? Because they suck so bad. So the reason why I say that, now that you watch the Niners go away games there, they take over stadiums. So in retrospect, wouldn't you call them America's team now?
1: Yeah. Yeah.
2: They're off the team.
1: Mm-hmm. Yeah. You're right. Thank you, Joey. And I think I know when I call them America's team, the Cowboys, that is, I do so mockingly, you know, sarcastically, yeah. Like, ugh, America's team. And they gave themselves the moniker, so they will continue to call themselves that, even as, you know, they fester in mediocrity.
3: Yeah. I mean, I guess the way it stops is if they're the only ones that say it, right? Because how often does it even come up if you're watching a sports show?
1: It's part of the brand.
3: Right. I mean, the Eagles, they got America's team, right? It's kind of just a catchphrase versus the truth or a true meaning. So I don't know that it'll ever stop. And it was very smart marketing.
1: Yeah.
3: I don't think anybody, to that point, what Joey's saying, I don't think people believe it. I think it's just, we can argue back and forth about it. And I don't even think there's a lot of arguments. Yeah. I will say that the Niners, they for sure take over stadiums. As a whole, though, when you're traveling around, whatever the case is, maybe what it is that the Cowboys and their bandwagon, if you will, is getting older. And I'm not going to call Niners fans bandwagons that are not in the Bay, right, or have any connection, but I will say fans that became football fans via the Niners or the Chiefs or whoever, those fans are kind of in their prime now. And as, you know, the Cowboy fans, I don't know how many new bandwagon fans the Cowboys are accumulating right now. So I do think it will change eventually. Like, well, I'll go back east. And, you know, we'll run into some of my wife's friends from high school or whatever, and I'll run into them, and there's some Niner fans. I'm thinking, yeah. Why are you a Niner fan?
1: I think the Cowboys came up with that in 1977. Mm-hmm. And so that's been a while, as we all know, since they've won a Super Bowl. People still kind of call them that, perhaps mockingly, but I don't think it is going to go away. And, you know, heaven help us if they ever do get back to Super Bowl, then it's going to be everywhere. Mm-hmm. But it's just kind of part of the brand,
3: right? It's not true.
1: It's
3: not
1: really cap good marketing.
3: It's kind of true, but it's not as true. It was true, and there's still residuals from that, but is it true right now? Probably not. But it doesn't change the marketing.
1: Right. So Alan, can you help us? I mean, you are so good at explaining, especially defensive schemes and what all the numbers mean. So far the 49ers have torched base defenses. So against a base defense, 49ers have a league-leading EPA expected points over average. And they have faced base defenses at a league-high rate of 48.6%. Against nickel, 49ers have faced the second-to-last percentage, but they lead the league in expected points average. Yeah. While against light boxes, the 49ers lead the league again, but they faced light boxes at the lowest rate. So Seattle, under Mike McDaniel, has been known to play. They don't play much base defense, but they rank. They play a lot of. Let's see here, nickel. They play a lot of nickel. So what does all that mean? 49ers do well against all of these, including base defense. Seattle doesn't play base. They play a lot of nickel. 49ers do well against nickel. What do we got here this week?
3: Yeah, well, you know, and it's great that you brought up these X's and O's, Whitey. But sometimes I do think there is another layer with the Niners because there are just some teams that the Niners own, and there are some teams that tend to give the Niners problems. We know Brian Flores and the Vikings. Yeah, they give everybody problems, but they do give. I know Brock looked like he had just taken a calculus test, and he adapted up Brian Flores and said, "Man, that was crazy." I think the Browns tend to give the Niners some problems. I'm not saying they lose, but they don't look as good as they typically look. These are all just solid defenses, though. So getting back to the Seahawks, yeah.
1: Seattle's in nickel 68.2% of their snaps.
3: Right, and if the Niners...
1: What's nickel? What does that mean?
3: Right,
1: throwing nickels at you?
3: Yeah, if the Niners are good against nickel...
1: Which they are.
3: Then it kind of is confusing as to why they haven't had success. I think what it is their nickel that they're playing, right? It's just faster than the other versions that the Niners have seen. And that's saying something because we know the type of processor that Brock is. And if you remember just watching the games last season, and they did win. Let's not forget, the Niners did win with Tonjes in Seattle. So they did get them in Seattle last season. But Brock just doesn't have as much time to go through his progressions. And they're just able, I think, Seattle's nickel versus a normal defense's nickel, they're just doing more. Like, it's like the hybrid rebuild, but they're hybrid defenses because of the pressure they can put on you. They're running a certain defense, but they're still getting pressure on you to where Brock sees it, but he still has to react to other things that he doesn't typically have to in those defensive packages.
1: Yes. Jay, what's a nickel? I asked Alan, he kind of danced around it. Nickel defense?
3: Jay's on the phone.
1: Oh, okay. It's just you got five defensive backs.
3: Yeah, exactly. That's why it's five.
1: Yeah.
3: So nickel is five.
1: Yeah, I know that's a ton of numbers. The 49ers do well against nickel. They don't see it a lot. Seattle plays it a lot. So and it could be an interesting matchup. The thing is, the 49ers, why are they better than last year? 49ers are running the ball a lot better than they did last year. Seattle, why do they look different from last year? They are not running the ball nearly as well.
3: No.
1: Yeah.
3: And going back to last season, I mean, I know that playoff game, it looked like the Niners got dominated, but the game prior when it was to, I believe, get home field throughout the duration of the playoffs, it was a couple bad bounces. I know it's a cliche, but a couple bad bounces that put the Niners in some bad spots. So, you know, you flip that thing and we're having a completely different conversation. And that was a downtrodden, beat down Niner team that was injured. This team is injured, but they do have more of their key pieces.
1: Speaking of pieces, I have some, I think, good news for you, for Alan the Raider fan, for all Raider fans. The Patriots will be without starting corners Christian Gonzalez and Carlton Davis III for Sunday's home game against the Raiders, according to Mike Vrabel.
3: I just saw that.
1: Yeah. In addition, Vrabel said that backup corners Caron Prunty and Channing Canada are out.
3: Don't even read that, Raiders.
1: Along with fullback Reggie Gilliam and veteran receiver Mac Hollins. So, yes, that would mean that getting ready for the Raiders this week, the Patriots are without their top four cornerbacks.
3: Yeah.
1: Woo!
3: Nobody needs to get all hot and bothered. Let's just stick to our game.
1: No one is stopping Brock Bowers.
3: Probably not.
1: Nobody.
3: Probably not. I did see Ashton Jeanty wasn't on. I don't think he was on the practice field today.
1: Yeah, he's hurt. I was going to gloss over that, but yeah, he's hurt.
3: Yeah. Well, Mike Washington, stand up, step up. But yeah, Kirk going to add to that touchdown count.
1: So the expectation for New England is that slot corner Marcus Jones will play more on the outside. He's 5'8".
3: Yeah, you getting cooked.
1: You might. They might. Huh?
3: You getting cooked.
1: I got to hand it to your club. Things setting up nicely. This is one of those games like, well, the schedule gets awfully tough in Kansas City, and then they got to go to New England. Last night taught us again. You never know, but woo!
3: Well, now you need
1: a little more promising for your club.
3: Well, if you're really trying to go to the playoffs, you need this game, right? You have to take advantage, which is what the Patriots didn't do early and I know Drew Lock played well, but the Patriots got a gift. When the football gods or the basketball gods or the baseball gods, when you get a gift, you have to take advantage.
1: Mm-hmm.
3: How often do we see a guy boots a ball and now you got man on second and third, no outs? that team doesn't score, the percentage of that next half inning where the other team scores got to be 80%, Whitey.
1: Analytics right there.
3: You have to take
1: those
3: advantage.
1: Analytics.
3: So the Raiders, I'm treating this. This is a must win.
1: Analytics or Analytics?
3: Analytics. The first one.
1: Oh, you didn't? Okay.
3: Yeah.
1: All right. Kyle Draper's going to join us when we come back. It's been too long since we've talked to Drapes. We will do that next on Sacktown Sports.
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6: 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Wide receiver Jalen Naylor suffered a concussion in the Kansas City game. He was unable to return on Sunday. Center Trey Zun suffered a knee injury as well on Sunday afternoon in the first half, but unlike Naylor, he came back to play in the second. Wide receiver Dante Thornton is hopeful to be back at practice this week ahead of this Sunday's game in New England.
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2: You've probably heard it said that once a drive guy, always a drive guy. I know you've heard it said because I just said it. That's probably the first time anyone's ever said it. But let's find out if it's true. He's back with us. Been too long, hasn't it, Alan? Remember when you would be in here for your show and he'd be in the control room because he didn't want to do the crossover with you, but I did?
3: Oh, I remember.
2: Kyle Draper back with us. What's up, Drapes?
4: What's up, man? Why does Alan get all serious when I'm about to come on? Like, it's like he's preparing for game 7 of the finals. He's locked in, no smiles or anything. It's okay, Alan. We good, big fella. We good.
3: I'm good, Drapes. I'm just, you know, letting you come on in. And, you know, obviously, your Eagles are, a different story.
2: That didn't take long.
4: I tell you what, man. That's the sign of a loser, talking football in October. Talk to me in January when my boys will be there. I'm not worried right now, man.
3: Okay.
4: You don't win a championship in October, fellas. Y'all know that. The Niners of all teams should know that.
2: Well, Al's not a Niner guy.
4: Ain't nothing changed. Yeah. Ain't nothing changed.
2: Yeah. Okay. Well, everyone's wondering, you know, what you've been up to. And I know we see things on social media. I know you got a podcast. A lot of stuff going on. Yeah. What can you share with us about where things are for Kyle Draper in his career right now?
4: Well, yeah, I got my Resilient Path podcast. Go out there and check it out. You know, Whitey, I've always been, you know, a little deeper than just Kings basketball. And I've always wanted to impact people in a different way. So I'm doing that. But I'll keep it real with you, man. My life is such a soap opera, bro. I mean, I'm thinking about writing the book. So if there's any authors out there, anything like that, who want to ghostwrite my book, every day is something new, man. I'm riding the emotional roller coaster. I know my name's been out there attached to a couple of things, and we'll see how that all plays out. But it's been wild this offseason, man.
3: Yeah, no, you know, I'm just...
2: Kyle Ledbetter's a writer. We get you Kyle Ledbetter right.
3: You know, I'm just saying, because... And I've been waiting for this. No. Because I've been waiting for this. Because you... Drapes, can you plug your podcast one more time? Resilient Path. Is that correct?
4: Yeah, I'm sure you follow me on social media, right? The Resilient Path.
3: And it's, you know, I saw the clip with Kevin John. It was great stuff. I know Kev is very open about struggles that he's had. It's great clips. Great clips. You know, I saw another clip though, and I was confused because I see this clip and it looked like a Michael Rubin party, and it looks like Drapes is having a launch party, right? A Resilient Path launch party. And I'm seeing, and I'm looking around, I'm thinking, okay, maybe Drapes, you know, you can't tell everybody. I'm looking for Whitey. I'm Carmichael. I don't see anyone. Jay Ross. I said, I know that's not Jay. Jay's at the dang party. So I'm going to say congrats to you and the launch. I wish I could have been there. You know, the T-Mobile top five, I must have not got the invite, Drapes, to the launch party. I don't know what happened, Drapes. I don't know.
4: Hey, you brought up Michael Rubin. I'll put it to you like this. The Michael Rubin party, LeBron James is invited to that. Mm-hmm. Bronny James is not. I'm just saying. So just remember that, Alan. It's different levels. And Jay's my guy.
3: I'm looking around. Guy, you know? You know, I'm like, look like a nice soiree to me.
5: Just close the dress.
4: Hey, yeah. you know what, Jay and Whitey and Alan? I only had capacity for 50, and Alan, you were 51 on the list.
3: Oh, my goodness. Oh, my goodness. You know, I was busy that day.
2: I had a feeling. I figured that's what it was.
3: And I was busy that day anyway, but I did see it, and it looked like a beautiful thing, Drapes. And, but what is next with that? We saw, obviously, like I said, with Kevin John, go check that out. Do you have a list of guests? Are you going to be doing it weekly? Is it kind of just whenever it's clever?
2: Hey, you had Emran on there, right? Didn't you have Emran?
4: Exactly. Yeah, I recorded with Emran last week, so that's coming up in a couple of weeks. I'm releasing it every 2 weeks. Already got a sponsor. Shout out Kiwanis Family House. Also, my guy, Sticks and Stones, he makes golf shirts. He's signed on. And so, yeah, man, it's really about telling people, real people's stories. I'll be honest, fellas, you know, I talk about mental health and depression all the time. And I feel like so many people are suffering in silence. And, you know, every time I talk about something, whether it's sobriety, depression, whatever, I get a number of people who say, thank you, Kyle, for speaking about this because I'm dealing with the same thing. And so I thought, you know what? Let's start having some conversations, man. And that's what it is. It's not a Debbie Downer podcast. It's a podcast to show, man, a guy like Kevin John has hit rock bottom. You think he has everything in life all figured out. He's always happy-go-lucky, but he's dealing with some things behind the scenes. I'm dealing. We all got something going on in our lives. And so it's just a way to get people to talk, man. And, you know, like I said before, you know, and I've said this on the air, you know, my legacy would never have been just as a Kings announcer, because if that was the case, I failed miserably. You know, I'm trying to do some different things and impact people in some different ways.
2: Yeah. And we've had that. I mean, when you were here, you know, we had people all the time saying how much they appreciated that. And it's great work that you do. And we appreciate it. And any podcast about depression, I'm sure Eagle fans are getting a lot of use out of that right now. So that's really good work that you're doing. I did want to ask you, and you mentioned it, and I know that this is, you know, it's private, but your name has been publicly linked to as one job in particular. And I just want to ask if there's anything more you can tell us about that. And if not, we move on. That's why I didn't get any more specific.
4: I don't want to get into any specifics.
2: Sure.
4: Just know I'll keep it real. I've been a finalist for three jobs. Three NBA jobs, including this one that we that you're alluding to out there. And it's tough out there, man. It's tough. I don't want to reveal anything.
2: Or, sure.
4: You know, obviously there's some things going on that people are following in the news. And so I won't speak on that. But, you know, it's funny, fellas, because I got let go by the Kings in April. And, you know, I was down in the dumps. I was upset. Then I went to Summer League. And I saw you guys out there, and I'm like,

0: Yeah, he could do.
1: Yeah, I think so. Alan got a international following, and I know his social media profile is huge. I'll tell you what, the name of the game is getting out there on social media now, man. You know, it's and so Alan, you know,
0: he's good at
1: next
0: that.
1: Time I'll invite you to the party if you can help me out.
2: Bro. Okay, well. You know how the Wi-Fi just can get the Evite? What was it? What was it on?
1: I think I texted your old number.
2: Oh, that's what it, yeah. You know, send as text message. You got caught, you know, right. In this building. It's, you know.
3: Yep.
2: But Drapes, you know, just to keep it real as we've been doing, does it feel, obviously, it'll feel better when whatever happens next for you, you put pen to paper. But it's got to feel better that out of those three finalist jobs, the numbers say at least two of those jobs, the teams have to be better than the Kings. I mean, that's just the numbers, Jay.
3: Yeah, that's just analytics. Yep.
2: Does it feel better, Drapes, that maybe you got an opportunity to, you know, at least you came from Boston, right? And your boy Devin Carter out there doing some good things to maybe get to announce for a team, we'll say, that's in a different phase of the game.
1: You know, they always say have a mentor in this business or have somebody you want to emulate or be like when you grow up. I want to be like Mike Brown when I grow up. You know what I mean? That's my path, right? You know, he leveled up. Now he had to take a year off and, you know, he took a year off, but then he leveled up. And so that gives me hope, you know. I look at a number of the people that have left the Kings, you know, over the years, whether it's Tyrese, some coaches behind the scenes, some players. And, you know, it's not the end all be all. You know, my boy Michael Malone, you know, he goes on to win a championship. Dave Yeager even has a successful coaching career post Kings. And so what happens here is that I think the hardest thing for me right now, fellas, and if I unfollow everybody on social media, I apologize, but seeing all my friends, all my colleagues at practice, doing the interviews, going to the arena, you know, that's hard to watch for me, you know, because it's like, damn, that was me a year ago. And so, you know, I may have to unfollow some social media people. Yeah. And I'll tell you what, this is the first time I've ever gotten let go from a job. And I got to apologize to all my former coworkers, because what winds up happening is you lose a job and then it's like you're dead. You're like, you're nobody reaches out anymore. People you thought were friends don't hit you up. And so, you know, now I'm experiencing that. And I think, you know, it looks all fine and dandy when you're in it. But I got to now remember the people, and there's a lot of us, my boy Keith Pompey out there in Philly, Rod Boone out there in Charlotte. There's a lot of people who have done some damn good work who are without a job right now. And I got to think about them too, man, because I know how it feels now. This is my first time.
0: Drapes, we know your perspective on the Kings has totally changed now, but there are a lot of people that, you know, they really appreciate your views on the team. You've been here a long time. Is there anything that you have to say about where they are now, where this is going right now, draft picks, anything that you could share with fans who still very much value your opinion on the team?
1: Well, I'm glad you guys got me on, because, you know, it's like I know how the sausage is made over there. You know, I see what goes into it behind the scenes. And, you know, there's some new players, obviously. And I watched last night's game. There's some flashes. But when I look at this Kings team, some of the issues that they've had in the past still remain. Can't shoot the three ball. 2, 3, 4, 5 minutes of play where they're just thoroughly outplayed. We saw it in the second quarter in game one. We saw it in the second quarter last night. The lack of consistency is an issue for this team. And I'm watching this game last night, and I'm thinking, for Darius Acuff to succeed, his teammates are going to have to play at a high level. If we're asking Acuff to go out there and average 22, 25 points, shoot 15, 20 times a game, the Kings are in trouble, because he's a rookie. He's going to have some good nights, and he's going to have some nights like we saw last night, far as I'm concerned. So the Zach LaVines, the Malik Monks, the DeAndre Hunters, the Domas Sabonis, Keegan Murray, those guys are going to have to play at a high level, and then I think that makes it easier for Darius Acuff.
2: Drapes, are you surprised at all? I know we talk so much about LaVine and how much he's getting paid. Are you surprised? I know during the Bean team, there were your, you know, Kevin O'Connors and, oh, DeMontis Sabonis is over.

0: rated, but it feels like it really has taken a turn to where he's going to have to show who he is and remind people, since he didn't play last season, he is making a lot of money. Are you surprised at how things have turned for Domantas Sabonis and kind of the basketball world looking at him like he's, I don't want to say useless, but the contract is just a complete disaster?
1: No, because I feel like the game has changed so much. Mm-hmm. And when you're talking about an aging big man, I'm not saying he's old by any stretch of the imagination, but the NBA now is more infatuated with the young up-and-comers, the Jalen Duren. Hell, it took Jalen Duren a while to get paid, too. Yeah. Let's not forget that. And so it's a specific type. It's almost like Domas would be better off if he was a Mitchell Robinson type or somebody. Yeah. Don't even look at scoring. Just rebound and defend. But because he can handle the rock, because he can score the basketball, you know, for some reason, that's not valued in the NBA at the center position as much anymore, you know? And so he's still a very talented player. I think the three-point shooting, obviously, you know, is a negative for him. He's shown he can hit it, but I still think there's this narrative that floor spacing is not good when he's out there. And so, and he's making, you know, close to $50 million.
0: Yeah.
1: You know, can you get two players that can do the same thing or even better at a cheaper rate? Mm.
2: Drapes, I want to ask you about a couple of guys that you're very familiar with who are no longer in Sacramento. Allen was just going crazy today about how well Devin Carter and Keon Ellis played last night. Just the preseason, I know, but Devin Carter, and I think Allen mentioned this with you, 17 points at 5-9 shots. Keon Ellis, 12 points, 5-8, starting for the Nets. You know those guys very well. You think they still have bright NBA futures ahead of them?
1: I actually do. You know, I'll start with Keon. The one thing I like about Keon, and we'll see this with this Nets team because they're a young team, I'm watching him actually tell guys where they need to be on the floor. He's out there directing traffic. And so seeing that leadership from him, you know, I'm impressed by that. I'm not saying he's going to be an all-star or anything like that, but he's a solid NBA player. As far as Devin Carter, fellas, we know what the real deal is with Devin Carter. Let's keep it honest. He really wasn't inspired and given the opportunity here in Sacramento. You know, when you look at his time, especially early on the first year, came in middle of the season, didn't get a whole lot of run. Second year, same thing happens. Third year. And so that's the thing about these rookies. If I'm the Sacramento Kings and I'm the organization, you have to inspire these young guys to be the best they can be. I don't think they did that with Devin Carter. I don't think they did that, obviously, with Keon Ellis. And so now guys go elsewhere and they're flourishing. They're allowed to play instead of a short leash or a short hook, mm-hmm. if you will. I just think, you know, the King and we could bring up Keegan Murray, too. Has Keegan Murray hit his ceiling? And if so, are we OK with that, Sacramento Kings fans? Or do we expect more from Keegan when he was drafted number 4 overall? And if he doesn't develop into something more, whose fault is that? You know, that's something we got to really look at, because you've had lottery picks we're talking about. Keegan, Devin Carter, where are they? Are they Davion Mitchell? Well, how come they haven't panned out to the level that we expected here in Sacramento?
0: Drapes, you didn't think that we were, by the way, Drapes, I got to admit something to you, man. And I know you're not going to be happy because, you know, I went back east, right, for about 2.5 weeks. So, you know, my wife is from central Pennsylvania. So we were kicking it in Villanova with my guy, Jason Dumas, and he does the ketchup thing on the cheesesteak, which I believe you do, too, right?
1: Exactly. Yes, okay. That's what we do.
0: Okay. So, I tried it. I actually didn't mind it. So I saw my guy Dumas having a good time. Drapes, I had a couple nights in New York. Drapes, I gotta say, man, and you know me, I'm Temple grad, love Philly, but Drapes, them chopped cheese, they were hitting, Drapes. I might have to switch out the chopped cheese and the cheesesteak for who I got on top of who, I gotta say.
1: Dude, see, we're going to have to revoke your Temple degree, your undergrad degree at Temple, man. I don't know who the president is there now, but you should be banned and barred. The question is, where did you go for your cheesesteak, big fella? That's the key. Well, you got to go to the right spot. You over at Pat's and Gino's.
0: No, don't play with me. You know me. You know I like what he's a tourist driver. No, stop that.
1: Right, exactly.
0: Stop that. You know I'm Ishka Bibble is my number one, but I didn't go to my spots that go round. So I'm prisoner of the moment.
3: Spots, man. Name them.
0: Ishka Bibble's is my number one. Okay. And Jim's, of course, it's those two. Those are the mains.
1: All right. Those are tourist straps. Yeah, they're touristy now. Yes, they are. Alan. If you're on the Food Network, Guy Fieri's Diners, Dash, and Drive-Ins, or whatever the hell it is, you are a touristy spot now. And that's
0: Ishka Bibble's is not on
1: into.
0: That.
1: Nah, but Ishka Bibble's gets the leftover tourists, the ones that don't want to stand in the line at Jim.
0: They
1: go to the Ishka Bibble's across the street down there.
0: What happened was, I started going to Ishka Bibble's. Now, all of a sudden, everybody want to go. That's what happened. But the reason I bring up the cheesesteak is because Ben Simmons, former Sixer, is now out here in Sacramento. And Drapes, you know how it is in Sacramento. It's gone from maybe this guy will play or maybe we can flip him for a first round. You know how it is, Drapes. So what are your expectations for Ben Simmons coming back into the league?
1: I have no idea, to be honest. We haven't seen him. Mm-hmm. How come he didn't play last night? Dude ain't played in 2 years. What more time does he need? You know, mm-hmm. like what's going on here? And so I don't know, man. Who's he playing over? And what position do you guys have him at? Is he playing over Precious Achiuwa at the four spot? Is he playing over DeAndre Hunter, Keegan mm-hmm. Murray? Probably not. Like, what is Ben Simmons? And so I'm not expecting a lot. Mm. And here's the thing. Let's call it what it is, too. Do players come here and get better and thrive? Do they refine their game? Or do we get the George Hill types, you know, guys like that who, you know, Rajon Rondo, who had a nice half a season here. But, you know, do you come here to refine your game? If they can get him, not even be an all-star level Ben Simmons, but a guy that could play 20 minutes, you know, I think it'll be nice. But there's a reason why he was out there on the scrap heap, I feel.
2: Mm-hmm, mm-hmm. Yeah. All right, Drace, we appreciate it. By the way, before we let you go, any thoughts on Vivek Ranadive apparently having a roast for team employees?
1: No comment. What are we doing, right? Like, mm-hmm. And here's the thing. You could do a roast if you have that kind of relationship and that kind of history with guys. But if it falls flat, which it seems like it did, it's how is that inspiring to the guys, you know? And mm-hmm. so there's some things that they're going to have to iron out because – ultimately, and this is through the whole organization, and you guys know wherever you work at, you want to be rowing in the same direction. Mm-hmm. You want to know everybody is on the same page. And if the Kings can figure that out, they'll be fine.
2: Thank you, Drapes. Good luck with everything. We hope to hear from you again with real good news real soon.
1: All right.
2: Yep. All
0: it's
2: right.
0: Drapes.
2: Kyle Draper. Some Philly talk, some Kings talk.
0: Anything you could want. Anything you could want. He's not happy with me. But, you know, there were some things I had to lay out.
2: I think he was happy with you. I don't, you know.
3: I wasn't happy with you.
2: Yeah.
0: There were some things you guys I had to
3: lay out. Minus the cheesesteak stuff.
2: Yeah, you have an interesting dynamic, and I thought all things considered that went well for the both of you.
0: I mean, it's not a party unless A Sizzle's at the party, you know. So
3: yeah,
0: I'm
3: going to beg to differ on that, but I've been in plenty of them. I ain't seen you around, big dog.
0: So, you know, that launch, I could have really helped launch it.
3: No, that I might agree with.
0: I could really help launch it.
3: That's true.
0: You know, so.
2: Maybe that's why, you know, you cast a large shadow.
3: Umbrella.
2: And, mm-hmm. Yeah. And, you know, there was other people that wanted to be in the sun.
0: Yeah. Yeah. I always got love for my guy Drapes. Always do.
3: He's on your list?
0: He's on my list.
3: He's one of your guys?
0: You know, if I'm launching something, you know, I'm not petty. If I'm launching something, he on the list.
2: You got a lot of things you need to launch.
0: That's also true.
2: You got a large launch list.
0: I
2: got
0: to get on the golf course. Then the next time we have him on, we got to get him to commit to some golf.
2: Mm-hmm.
0: That's what I need. I need to be on the golf course with Mr. Kyle Drake.
3: Why? You trying to whoop him?
0: I want to see where he at. You know, because I know he's out there a good bit.
3: Trying to measure his game?
0: I'm trying to see. Yeah, you know, okay. You know, maybe we could do a combination. You know, we can launch an event, something like that. The Resilient Path Golf Tournament.
2: These things are never going to happen, by the way. You know, just go, yeah, that's great.
0: It's never going to happen. It's going to be my idea for the Resilient Path Golf Tournament. I'm going to get a text from Drapes. Hey, big dog, we got our four.
2: You're the fifth. That was my idea. You're the alternate.
0: It was my idea. Oh, shout out Draper.
2: Mm-hmm. Yeah.
3: It's the first thing you're getting off the ground, because now we got to put this stuff into action.
0: It's the basketball extravaganza, which Richie, that one next summer, it's real. That one's real.
2: So nothing until next summer.
0: Well, I'm trying to. Everybody's telling me to.
3: Oh, it's the fall. We just ended summer. You talking about next summer?
0: Wow. Yeah, because we need time to plan this stuff out. You know, everybody's telling me.
2: What happened to the Matt George Golf Showdown?
0: We tried to get a date. Matt said, I think he said November wasn't great, and I didn't want to squeeze it in December. So I said, okay, we'll revisit in 2027. It was either we're gonna have to rush for Halloween weekend. Then he said November wasn't good, and I didn't want to do it in December because there's too much going, you know, Christmas and all that. So we pushed it.
2: 2028 looks good for that, though, huh?
0: Spring 2027, MGP versus A Sizzle.
2: All right,
0: and you can book that. So it's that one, and I'm already talking
2: to
0: Hagen.
2: I'm not gonna book it if that's okay.
0: And I'm already talking to Hagen, right, to organize all that. And then the basketball extravaganza in the summer.
2: You're talking to Hagen just like you're talking to DeAndre Hunter's agent.
0: Yeah, Thad. I call him Thad. You know, Thaddeus.
2: Mm-hmm.
0: Yeah, with the team, formerly Wasserman.
2: More on the Kings when we come back, including today's Kevin Seven Kings questions that are Kings questions every stinking year. Do we get any answers this year? Next, Sacktown Sports.
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1: Now people are going after Matt Jordan for backing out of the golf.
2: No. He did not back out.
1: Matt backed out? What a pansy.
2: No, he didn't.
1: That's in the chat.
2: He didn't back out. There were scheduling conflicts. Yeah. He did say...
1: Weren't you talking about this in July?
2: Yeah, we were. Okay. He said, you know, we thought maybe, hey, could we do it Halloween weekend? And then we thought, no. It felt like a quick turnaround. To me, it did. And then he said, I don't think November is good. And then I know we're in California, but I figured in December, I want a lot of eyes on it. And I just think in December, everybody's running around.
1: I mean, you could do it where you guys are doing it during the shows.
2: Right.
1: That's a veteran play. And then you're playing golf during the show.
2: Right. That is the show.
1: Yeah.
2: Right. So, yeah. He said November was not good.
1: Okay.
2: I didn't think December was a great idea, especially for golf. I don't want rain or anything like that. So I made the decision to push.
1: Yeah. You know, January could rain, February, March, it's windy.
2: We're looking at
1: April, sometimes spring. April showers, May.
2: We have two big events.
1: It's hot. And it's
2: you can
1: hot
2: joke
1: June,
2: all you want.
1: July, August is hot. September's hot. And then we around and around we go.
2: You can joke all you want. We have a big event in spring 2027 and a big event in summer 2027.
1: And that's some kind of basketball media tournament?
2: Yeah. Well, basically what we're working on, we're trying to get, you know, all the logistics. But yeah, it's basically the idea of a basketball extravaganza where media will be involved, listeners will be involved. And, you know, we'll have different events, a 3-on-3, King of the Hill. And it's just kind of a celebration of
1: basketball.
2: Just, yeah. And being a fan in Sacramento, you know, prizes, things like that. So that's my real baby that, you know, Richie basically is all about, you know, okay. Once we just focus
1: it's just,
2: in.
1: You always have that qualifier.
2: What
1: Richie
2: do you mean?
1: Basically is all about. I was born in Virginia.
2: No, because... I wasn't even supposed to say this on the air because we're going to revisit once the Kings get going.
1: Okay.
2: So then I will have more info for you.
1: Speaking of being a Kings fan, Jeff, you would please, it's time for today's Kevin Seven.
3: Not two, not three, not four, not five, not six, not seven.
4: It's not one, two, or even three. It's seven. Kevin Seven with Whitey Gleason.
1: I just want to know, is it me or are these seven questions we have about the Kings every year? You've been here a number of years, Alan. Please tell me if I'm missing something here. It seems to me like every year, Groundhog Day, whatever you want to call it, we have the same questions about the Kings. And they're legitimate questions. They never get answered. Number one, will this be Keegan's breakthrough year? We've already spent a lot of time on that this year, right?
2: Right.
1: Which we spent last year and the year before.
2: Mm-hmm. Yeah, that's
1: every
2: one.
1: Every year.
2: That's one we talk about every year.
1: Mm-hmm. Number two, can Domo start making threes this year? Can he expand his game, start making some threes?
2: It's been quieter.
1: Uh-huh.
2: But, yeah, it's still on the list. But it has been quieter this season.
1: Yeah.
2: I think it was louder when people felt more connected to Domas. I think the reason it hasn't come up as much as because a lot of people are thinking about life after Domas, mm-hmm. but it's on the list for sure.
1: Number three on my list of Kings questions that are questions every year. Has the defense going to be better this year?
2: Yeah, that's every week.
1: Yeah,
2: that's a question.
1: And you seem to think there's a good chance it will be.
2: Yes. I mean, if we get to see Keegan on the floor and Ben Simmons, I just think by proxy, it will be better. Will it be great? I don't think so, but it will be better.
1: I know that there are some breakdowns of last night's game that suggested it did look better. I saw some today. Hey, Acuff's defense was much better. So,
2: yeah.
1: I mean, maybe it's hard to, you know, Max is not a great defensive center. Max is kind of funny, isn't he? Because you look at his numbers the first two games and the numbers look pretty good. But if you watch the play, it's like, I don't know.
2: Right? Yes. Yeah. I'm looking here, Whitey, just at last Yeah, the Kings last season were, they were 28th in defensive rating.
1: Yeah.
2: So they're going to be better than that.
1: Mm-hmm.
2: They have to be.
1: Question four on the list of seven Kings questions that are Kings questions every year. Can the Kings reestablish home court advantage this year? Every year, Alan. Because you got that great atmosphere, and you got the building, and you got the Golden One Center, and all Arco, the old Arco used to rock. Hey, is this the year they turn that around and reestablish home court? I remember talking to Jordy about that on this station.
2: Man. I don't know what's missing. It's almost like they're too nervous, right? It's almost like they're nervous, and there's so much pressure on them. Mm-hmm. But enough of that. You got to come through. You got to feed off it. And I do think somebody like Darius Acuff will embrace it.
1: Mm-hmm. You agree with me so far? These are questions every year. Okay, number five in the list of seven questions that we have about the Kings every year. Number five, how do they avoid giving up so many threes this year? I know that goes hand in hand.
2: That is a question
1: defense,
2: every year. I'm trying to answer it.
1: Every year.
2: Yeah.
1: I mean, now we go back to Mike Brown. Well, when Mike Brown was here, we had Kenny on this week. Kenny said, I don't know.
2: Well, and
1: I don't know why.
2: Even some of the explanations, right? Even some of the explanations, oh, well, we're selling out more in the key to try to, like, what? Right?
1: Mm-hmm.
2: Like, you shouldn't, it shouldn't be a choice. Why does it seem, and maybe it's because of the personnel, but you're making a choice and it feels like you're making the wrong one. That's the problem. I mean, you were happy, Whitey, what, 11 out of 33? What's that good for, 33% or something like that for the Lakers?
1: Yeah, exactly.
2: Like being under 35%, we want to throw a parade.
1: Feels like a win.
2: That's not good
1: enough. They still made one more than you did.
2: Right.
1: Yeah, yeah. A number six. Seven questions that are questions every single year about the Kings. Number six, hey, can they get off to a good start? Maybe a lot of teams do that, but it seems like, I mean, a lot of fan bases, but it seems like that schedule comes out and, you know, because we're just looking for any glimmer of hope. Hey, can they get off to a good start this year?
2: Well, I will say this. Last season felt like that question wasn't answered because we all know that that wasn't possible.
1: Yeah.
2: But normally when the season looks not just a ridiculous collection of all the best teams, normally that's a question. Last season it wasn't, though, because we knew
1: right. It's
2: just not possible.
1: Because they had OKC seven times.
2: Minnesota
1: and
2: 12
1: six times. Yeah, in the first 20 games. Mathematically impossible.
2: I'm looking here, Whitey.
1: Mm-hmm.
2: At Clippers, you host the Blazers, you host the Grizzlies.
1: Here we go.
2: Spurs, and then Pelicans, and Grizzlies, and Mavs.
1: Uh-huh.
2: Let's roll, baby.
1: So what do you think, Alan? Can they get off to a good start this year?
2: I think they have a better chance than last season.
1: All right. Seventh and finally, and this is something that we don't talk about till the season starts, but we talk about it every year because it happens. How come players no one's ever heard of always go off against the Kings? That happens all the time.
2: Yeah. They said, I heard on the midday show, it's because the ball moves more when teams are missing their star players. I just think you need to get a hand in somebody's face. I just think it's a thing now. And when you're a bad team, you look like my guy last night, Jalen Daniels, and this is my opportunity. Oh, it's barbecue chicken. This is my chance. I think no-name players look at the Kings and say, this is my chance to make some money.
1: Mm-hmm.
2: This is my opportunity. Austin Reeves, and he's not no-name, 50-burger early last season. Yeah, his agent called, hey, we got the Kings tonight.
1: Mm-hmm.
2: You know what you have to do, and I think that's part of it too, Whitey. The Kings have given as many NBA careers to no-name players as actual organizations have done outside of their own organization.
1: So it just has to do with the Kingsliness of the whole thing. Other teams recognize
2: like,
1: opportunity knocking.
2: It's Kings tonight. It's time to go to work.
1: It's interesting, Alan.
2: It's time to go to work.
1: Yeah.
2: I'm not going to say, you know, Jay always gets on me when I say certain high schools, but shout out this, you know, shout out high school. YV, when we played Ignacio Valley in Concord, oh, yeah, we got to eat.
5: Slap them around.
2: Oh, my goodness.
5: I be hating on you about high schools.
2: One more time?
5: I be hating on you about when you
2: mentioned
5: high
2: school. Well, no, when I call out a high school.
5: Do what? My bad.
2: Yeah. No. I got love for YV. Got a couple friends that went there, but when we played YV, the scouts come to that game. That's the game I need you at.
1: When we come back, Rookie of the Year Watch preseason edition continues. Sackdown Sports.
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1: Alan's going to the pumpkin patch this weekend. Can't wait. Very excited.
2: Mm-hmm.
1: Nothing like nothing like the corn pit. Honey. Yeah. Okay. Well,
2: corn pit?
1: Yeah. It's a pit of hard corn. That's basically a sand pit, but it's corn.
2: Yeah, sure.
1: And then, you know, they get in there and the kids just don't want to get out. And hey, you know, there's always one kid with no shoes on. Hey, can you not?
2: I know Kenji just went to the one in Wheatland.
1: Yeah, Bishop's. We went there last year. We're trying to go somewhere close to Natomas tomorrow because we're headed out to my boy's vinyl spot, legend has it, for the 2-year anniversary. So, you know, we got to sneak in, sneak out. So yeah. Wheatland is too far. That one's, we're probably going to have to go back or go to that one. But, you know, my wife just wants to cross it off the list. So Jay
2: actually get a pumpkin? Is that part of it?
1: Yeah, we do. Okay. We get a couple.
2: Okay.
1: And then they'll decorate them. But yeah, Jay was telling me some. So 916-339-1140, text line.
2: Yeah, Jay mentioned the ones on 80, right?
1: And yeah, there's one in Dixon. So help me out. I need, the nanny comes at 4. I need to be back in Natomas by 3:30.
2: We'll have a little traffic on 80 for this time of year.
3: So I got the two that I was thinking about.
1: Okay.
3: I just literally was looking up. One is Kima's Pumpkin Farm, which is in Elk Grove.
1: Okay.
3: And I got an email for that for whatever reason. I think I did like some give back stuff over there or something at 1 year. And then there's one in Wilton, which is a little further, you know, depending on where you want to go that way. A little further out, Elk Grove.
1: Okay.
3: Fog Willow Farms is the name of it.
1: Fog Willow?
3: Fog Willow, baby.
1: Okay.
3: Willow's Peak.
2: I just know a few years ago, Alan, I had to do something at, you remember Friedman's?
1: Mm-hmm.
2: And it was time of year. So I drove from here to Concord.
1: Yep.
2: Why is there so much traffic? Because of the people going to the pumpkin patches.
1: That's really why?
2: I think so.
1: Smack it. Man. Okay.
3: Yeah, you got some options. One in Galt.
1: We better be back.
3: Slough House.
1: I'm not.
2: You better have a good time. That's what matters.
1: I'm going to have a great time.
3: And don't complain. If you do, we're going to find out.
1: Yeah. No, we're going to take pictures.
2: I have...
1: Get some pumpkin spice.
2: A suggestion to add to your list, but I know your list is pretty crowded already.
1: Okay.
2: Can we do a Kings themed haunted house for Halloween where fans can come through?
1: And, oh, yeah?
2: Yeah.
1: I like that. Now, that's a quick turnaround.
2: Yeah, I know.
1: It's a quick turnaround.
2: Mm-hmm.
1: But we could do that downstairs of this building.
2: Yeah. Mm-hmm. I don't know all the things I know we talked about that a little bit on a crossover, but you know, some of the scariest moments from the King's past.
1: We could have them
2: represented in various rooms or sections of the haunted house.
1: Oh, yeah.
2: Yeah, the haunted arena.
1: There'd certainly be a lot.
2: Yeah.
1: There'd certainly be a lot of content.
2: Mm-hmm.
1: That is for sure.
2: Now, it's time for the Rookie of the Year Watch preseason edition. Just a couple from last night, Alan. Then, you know, we probably should talk about Terry Sacoff a little bit. Kingston Flemings.
1: Man, you see that dunk?
2: I did not.
1: Oh, my goodness. Double clutch in the air.
2: 15 points, 3 rebounds, 5 assists, 6 of 8 floor, 2 of 4 beyond the arc. Nice game for him.
1: Yeah. 2 of 4 behind the arc, you said?
2: Yeah.
1: He's going to be good. I think he's going to be what Atlanta needs. I don't know. Are they too good to be a sexy pick, the dark horse pick?
2: Right on the edge there, probably.
1: Yeah, I think he could be. I don't know if they'll be a one or a two seed, but I could see them 3 or 4.
2: Yeah, they beat San Antonio 123-116 for what that's worth. And then AJ Dabanza, 11-2-2. He had 4 steals. He was 5 of 11 from the floor, 0 of 3 beyond the arc, and a 2-point win over the Knicks.
1: Yeah, that offense. You know, we joked about obviously the Kings' collection of random talent. And obviously the Clippers last season. I really don't know. The Wizards are clearly, they might be a top 5 talented team in the East, maybe even top 4, but where does Alex Sarr fit with AD and Dabanza? It just doesn't make a ton of sense.
2: Mm-hmm. By the way, Kimberly, and she said some nice things about you today in the chat. You are correct, Kimberly. That is what Alan's shirt says. Leave me alone. I'm only talking to my cat. So he and that's Matt right. George had a t-shirt contest today, and I don't know who won.
1: That's right. I got this on our baby moon before we had our first kid in Catalina Island.
2: Okay, I see down there. Yeah.
1: Yeah.
2: Catalina Island.
1: Very underrated. Overrated, properly rated, underrated. Catalina Island, extremely underrated.
2: They have buffalo there, don't they?
1: Yeah, quick flight. Everyone's super nice there. They have a golf course. I didn't get to golf there, but quick flight, and then you hop on the little mini, you know, cruise ship to get on over. You can see some dolphins. Okay. Catalina Island, underrated.
2: 339-1140, 1-800-920-1140. JR has been on hold. Hello, JR. How are you?
4: Hey, been the Catalina wine mixer?
1: No, JR.
4: Number one helicopter sales meeting in the world.
1: Yep. Yeah. I could imagine why.
4: Do you even know what that means, De La Salle?
1: Well, yeah, they all got to take a helicopter there.
4: No, there's a movie in Step Brothers. Oh, they no. Go to the
1: yeah, I know Catalina the Catalina Island. Wine mixer. I forgot the helicopter yes. part.
4: No, that's what they're selling. They're selling helicopters there. There you go, De La Salle. Hey, two things. First of all, Fog Willow. I'm honest. If you go Fog Willow. It's just south of Oak Grove. Okay. Fog Willow is a good place to go for that. I'm serious. They have a lot of good stuff.
1: All right.
4: Right by the Sliver. And then licking your lips for a high school game. I think that's what you guys were referring to. I kind of look forward to it. Yeah, I remember at Sarah, we always like, De La Salle's on our schedule.
1: No, stop.
4: We're going to beat their butt.
1: No,
4: yes, man. I'm going to get 1,000 yards fantasy points.
1: Yeah, bye-bye. Right. Bye.
2: That's probably not entirely true.
1: No. No. No. Not at all.
2: Mm-hmm. Mm-mm. That was just a cheap shot.
1: Nobody wanted.
2: But I don't think it landed, did it? You just kind of.
1: I think Sarah, they don't want these problems. They're actually decent now because their coach, I can't remember if their coach went to De La Salle or coached at De La Salle, but that's the only way you're messing with De La.
2: De La Salle rhymes with Big Al, who joined us now.
1: The whole crew today.
2: Big Al, what's going on? Happy Friday.
5: And to you, gentlemen, God bless you, Alan and Whitey. And listen, first of all, real quick, hey, do you need help on golf setups? You know, I work in the business. I won't say my name. So I can help you get set up for a great golf tournament event, little challenge matches.
3: It's going to be a 2030, Big Al. Don't worry about it.
5: I know. It's coming. I saw my son when he was working. I saw Chris Webber trying to play golf. It was really funny. Very funny. You know, great athlete and all of that, but the man's way too tall with the kind of clubs he had. It was pretty rough. Anyway, And then my other son, my Laker son, I taught to be a Laker, and he was watching the game and calling me. He says, "Man, Dad, that's the kind of guy we need. We need Precious." I said, okay, yeah, the Lakers could use a little increase, upgrade, too. I agree, son, but money doesn't just get printed and get spent like it was, you know, 35 years ago. You can't just do that. I said, you know, you're not talking, and he's a nice player, but you're not talking about the great Kareem Abdul-Jabbar walking in the building and sitting next to your other guy. So I got to manage his expectations. It's hard with Laker fans. You know that.
2: Yes. Thank you, Al. We appreciate that. Appreciate the call.
1: Yeah.
2: When we come back, we will take a look at last night. Any purple positives shining through the Lakers win over the Kings? Precious Achiuwa was a positive. Are there any more? How many more? Next, Sacktown Sports.
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2: Hoping that your weekend is as promising right now as Alan Stiles is. He's got pumpkin patch plans. Just found out the Raiders, Patriots is the national game on CBS Sunday morning. It's all lining up for you.
3: Nobody from the Patriots defense seems to be playing.
2: They're without
3: on
2: their
3: Sunday.
2: Top. Not one, not two, not three, but four. They're without their top four corners. Kirk Cousins is going to go off.
3: I know we are.
2: Brock Bauer's going to score 5-6 touchdowns.
3: I know we're going to do our pick 'em later, but now I'm curious that you bring it up, Whitey. New England still favorites by 3.5. Now that's disrespectful. Now you got to hammer that. That's a lock of the week.
2: It's not disrespectful.
3: It is.
2: It's just an indication that people don't understand what's going on.
3: It is.
4: And it's the gambling world stating that you're a home team and you get the obligatory three game.
3: 3.5.
2: Yeah.
3: Are you serious? The Jets are favored 2.5 over the Browns. These teams are just so ridiculous. And these lines. Give me a break with these lines.
2: Mm-hmm.
3: Wow. Man, Philly is cooked. They're underdogs. Jacksonville, 7.5. You're done.
2: What? They're done because they're underdogs?
3: 7.5?
2: What is it that the lines are reflecting, Alan? They are reflecting the way people see what's going on, and we none of us see this very clearly.
3: Well, no Saquon, no Devontae Smith. It's a wrap. I think this is a good week for the Premier Pools pick 'em.
2: Let me tell you something about when you're going to make picks or you're trying to figure out who's going to win a game, and it's fun. And do it. It's fun. Be careful. Right now, the average margin of victory in the NFL is 10.2 points. That would be, if it holds up for a whole season, that would be the second lowest in the last 30 years.
3: 10.2?
2: There was in 2022, it was 9.8. And then I think 1 year between... Well, let's see. 1 year, it was 10.5 or 10.8 or something. So this is a very, very low. And I know it's early, but the margin of victory is very, very slim, historically speaking. The games are closer than ever. No one is as good as we think they are. No one. No one is as bad as we think they are. No team. They're all closer to the middle than we dare to dream, than we even want to think they are. So we get a game like last night, and what are we saying? Man, the Cowboys are idiots. How'd they lose that game? Yeah, it was an upset, but you know what? They were never as good as we thought they were, and even though they hadn't won a game yet, Tampa Bay wasn't as bad as we thought. So we sit there going, whoa, how in the world did that happen?
3: Yeah.
2: It's the nature of the beast more than it's ever been in the NFL.
3: No, I hear you on that. I mean, well, that's the thing. You say 10, and that sounds like a lot to me because lines are never really that large.
2: Right. That's the average.
3: But I hear what you're saying.
2: Yeah.
3: I understand what you're saying.
2: Mm-hmm.
3: You know, I'm just looking at this, Whitey, and I know we're going to talk more football in the 5 o'clock hour, but I have an A Sizzles hot take.
2: Ooh. You're going to make us wait?
3: We can do it now.
2: I think we should do it now, Jay. What do you think?
4: Gotta go.
3: A Sizzles hot take.
2: You need some music or something?
3: We're going to work on it.
4: Hey, where are you going?
3: Yeah, we're going to work on it.
2: You know what we need is fire.
3: Yeah. You know, they used to have that as the starting song for Hell's Kitchen. Then it changed about 4 or 5 years ago. I wonder if he got hit. Hey, we're not paying that anymore. Because now it's just some generic song. And I thought, I'm like, man, I missed that song. Got me fired up.
2: Or... it's getting hot.
3: No, I like fired up.
2: Okay.
3: A Sizzles hot take.
2: Mm-hmm.
3: And my hot take is this, Whitey. I won't take too much of your time.
2: Well, slow down a little bit so maybe Jay can get your music ready for it.
3: Jay's getting
4: it. Go ahead. You got it.
3: Jay's getting it hot.
4: You're good.
2: Okay. He's got it.
3: It's time for A Sizzles hot take.
2: Go ahead.
3: Okay. We're workshopping this on the, you know. Yeah.
2: This is like the third regular feature we've come up with today.
3: We're on fire.
2: Yeah.
3: Here's A Sizzle's hot take of the week.
4: No, I think of the hour.
3: Of the hour. Yeah, there's whatever.

0: Bad Man Coming by Lil Wayne. I think that the Commanders are maybe the end of the season away from, I know it might sound insane, from at least wondering what they're going to do about Jaden Daniels.
1: He's back this week, right?
0: He's back this week, which is why I'm bringing it up. He looked great his rookie year. I always wondered about him because he's a string bean and he has not played well when he's been healthy. He also hasn't been healthy. So obviously they're going to give it another year, but I would say that the end of this season or the rest of this season, heading into maybe the first half of next season, the Commanders, a year ago, Whitey, it was, wow, the Commanders, you know, because it was CJ Stroud, right? They hit the nail on, or was it? No. Who got taken in front of them? Was that Caleb Williams? Yeah, it was Caleb. Yeah. It was Caleb. But there were some thoughts. Caleb struggled his first season, and Jaden Daniels was going crazy. And a lot of people thought, man, the Commanders, they got the right guy. A couple years later, I'm not saying it's switched, but you can't make the club in the tub. I think the Commanders are about a season away from trying to figure out what they're going to do with a guy that just can't stay on the field.
2: Mm-hmm.
0: Might sound crazy because he was in everyone's top seven last season because of a good rookie year, but you have to stay on the field. You have to.
1: Yeah, especially when it's the same thing.
0: Yeah.
1: Yeah.
0: You know, just weird injuries.
1: I still like him a lot.
0: You like him a lot?
1: Yeah, but I understand what you're saying, and I can't really disagree with you.
0: Yeah, the end of this season, can you stay on the field? Can you play well? Mm-hmm. I mean, the NFC East
1: modulating.
0: Is still, the NFC East is still wide open to a certain degree. So can you at least be competitive? And what goes on next season?
2: You're hot.
0: That's my A Sizzles.
1: When you're hot, hot you're take. Hot. You really shoot your shot, A Sizzle.
0: That's what it is.
1: Woo! All right. Let's keep it there on football for a little bit. I know I said we were going to talk about the Kings game last night, and we will. Earlier this week, we were talking about a guy that, for some reason, irritates you. Very popular football commentator, Field Yates.
0: No, he doesn't. He does not bother me.
1: Well, what? Something about him bothers you.
0: I just asked, is that his real name?
1: Well, it is, but Fields is an extremely rare first name in the United States with only about 103 living Americans currently bearing it.
0: 103, that's still, if I would have taken the under.
1: Mm-hmm. That's roughly 1 in 3,327,712 Americans, Alan.
0: With the name Field.
1: The Social Security Administration ranked it number 9,102 for boys in 2021.
2: Top 10K.
1: Yeah. 2013, 10 baby boys were given the name Field. So it's a very rare name.
0: Very
1: it is
0: rare.
1: It is a real name. It's just not very common.
0: Oh, yeah. I mean, you can make a name. Anything can be a name. And I have always had that theory, right? I've always been... we were talking about this a couple days ago. Why
1: only males, by the way, no females named Field.
0: Checks out, I think.
1: Mm-hmm.
0: But you know, I've always been in the camp of trying at least to give your kid a unique name.
1: 74.5% of all Fields are

0: What's the percentage?
1: Yep. 74.5%, 6.6% Hispanic, 11.3% African American. Huh. Yeah.
0: Uh-huh. Very rare.
1: Thank you for that information.
0: Yeah, just wanted to know.
2: Where's Scott Marsh at when you need him?
1: Shout out Field.
0: Mm-hmm.
1: No, I don't have a problem with Field Yates. I was just curious if that was his real name or not. That's it.
0: Yeah.
1: That's it.
0: Uh-huh. I was in here when you saw it. You didn't go, hey, I wonder if that's his real name. It's like, oh, what kind of name is that?
1: No. Because yeah. I just felt like he appeared one day.
0: You were spitting.
1: These fantasy guys, they just appear.
0: Uh-huh.
1: Hi, I'm Field Yates. Yeah. And he's been on ESPN for 2 decades.
0: Yeah.
1: And he's been the same age the whole time, and his name is Field.
0: You'd think. I bet you there'd be fewer Fields if it weren't for him. He is driving up the numbers because he's so immensely popular.
1: Right. You know, if you name your kid Field, I'd be on ESPN.
0: Mm-hmm.
1: Fantasy football.
0: Right. Yeah.
1: Good name.
0: And I also wanted to ask you about something that you've been wanting to talk about for a while, the whole Brock Purdy thing. And was it Shady McCoy who said something really interesting about Brock Purdy and his MVP candidacy?
1: Yeah. And this is kind of what we've been talking about when it comes to best player versus player playing the best and where that line kind of stops and starts. So, and I know LeSean McCoy, it's not always great when he, you know, tries to give his breakdowns. I know he played, but, you know, sometimes his takes don't make a lot of sense. I thought this kind of encapsulated how some people feel about Brock Purdy. He says, I have a lot of respect for Brock Purdy, and if he wins an MVP, I'll have even more respect for him. But for me, being around this game and watching it and playing it, there's no way I'm ever going to put Brock Purdy in the same boat as Patrick Mahomes, Josh Allen, and Lamar Jackson. It's just never going to happen. But you can't say he's not playing as good as those guys. So that goes to, and I think he has the right to change his mind. I don't know that he ever would, but I think he's saying guys can have hot seasons, but most people aren't going to pick Brock over those guys if he wins MVP this season. Maybe some people would pick him over Lamar because Lamar is a specific type of player, but he could win MVP and more people are still going to pick Mahomes and Josh Allen. And the other thing, Whitey,
0: the whole essence of the Brock Purdy debate comes down to the fact that he doesn't have the strongest arm. And I know it's more a Josh Allen Mahomes thing than Lamar.
1: Yeah.
0: Yeah. But still, that's what it comes down to.
1: And the other part of this
0: if he's able to be an MVP despite that, I mean, in some ways, it's even more impressive.
1: Yeah. Mark Schlereth, who was on our station, what was that, last week, he got asked a question on social media, and it was, Mark, who's better, Caleb Williams or Brock Purdy? Schlereth says Purdy, and it's not close. So that went viral. Then somebody followed up and said, you're a GM starting a team from scratch. You have to pick between Caleb and Purdy, and Kyle Shanahan is not your head coach. You're telling me with a straight face you're taking Purdy? Schlereth said, of course not. I'm telling you that right now Purdy is a better quarterback. Caleb is far more athletic and dynamic, but it doesn't make him better as currently constructed. Someday he may be, but he's got to get a lot better at operating an offense in structure. I don't understand how people don't get the difference. So it's a long-winded way of...
0: I think he's right.
1: It's the ceiling conversation again, but Caleb is showing... It's not as if we've seen Caleb do some good things now. We've seen Caleb do some not good things. But I think that's the tough part about evaluating Brock Purdy and when you have people trying to decide where the line of he's playing really well versus would you take him over this guy or is he better than this guy? Brock Purdy, we can live in a world, or I think we should be able to live in a world where LeSean McCoy is right in a way. His wording is off to me, but I would say, yeah, Brock Purdy could win MVP this season and he could play as well as Mahomes, Josh Allen, and Lamar. But if I was a GM and I had to pick from that group, I'm not picking Brock Purdy. That doesn't mean that he didn't play as well as them.

0: I'm just still going to pick the guys that, and I know Brock has been consistent, but I just think that they're still better quarterbacks. Only one guy can win the MVP.
1: I think if you compared him to a basketball player, and I hate to always compare white players to white players and black players to black players.
0: A lot of race talk today.
1: No, I do. I hate, you know, because a lot of people, when they compare quarterbacks, they always compare, and I don't even think they know they do it. They compare only white quarterbacks to white quarterbacks. But if Brock Purdy, you look at him, well, how good could he be in terms of NBA greats? He's like John Stockton. John Stockton was great. Mm-hmm. But think how many players you'd take before you'd take John Stockton.
0: Right. Right.
1: But he still was phenomenal.
0: You wouldn't give him Luka?
1: What's that?
0: You wouldn't give him Luka?
1: What, Brock Purdy?
0: Yeah.
1: No, there's no way. Luka is big.
0: Yeah.
1: Luka's led the league in scoring a couple times.
0: Yeah, Brock is a, well, Luka's a point guard too, but Brock is kind of a, your classic. Maybe Steve Nash?
1: Maybe.
0: I'll find
1: Yeah, but he was a two-time MVP. Maybe shouldn't have been. I don't know. People are going, but he shouldn't have been.
0: Mm-hmm.
1: Yeah.
0: Yeah. So I thought that those conversations, it feels like after however many years of Brock being a QB, it feels like we're starting to get somewhere where we can acknowledge that his play is otherworldly right now. And it's not a, you're not a hater to say, hey, Brock is playing as good as Patrick Mahomes. I'm never going to take Brock over Patrick Mahomes if I'm a GM. Now, the weekly power rankings, Brock should be ahead of some of these guys, right? I think Brock should probably be number one.
1: I think he's four.
0: Right. It's the same thing like what you just said with, what was it, Steve Nash, and he won it over Shaq or what?
1: Yeah.
0: And the Derrick Rose MVP. When Derrick Rose MVP, was anybody taking LeBron over Derrick Rose? No. But Derrick Rose won the MVP. So we can respect Brock and say he's playing out of his mind. That doesn't mean you have to, that doesn't mean I have to sit here and say, yeah, I'm going to take Brock over any of those quarterbacks.
1: It comes down to what can you do and how much are you helping your team win? And those are, you'd think they're hand in hand, but they're not always.
0: Mm-hmm.
1: And Brock Purdy is like, when it comes to helping your team win, he's about maxed out.
0: Yeah.
1: There's like, you can't do anymore. And he's playing well, but he's never going to be able to do some of the things that we admire quarterbacks for.
0: Mm-hmm.
1: Just as far as throwing the ball downfield. And yeah, but he's phenomenal. He's very efficient and effective.
0: But you know,
1: what more can you be?
0: So I almost sent it to you guys, and you know, we like giving him a hard time, but yeah, David Lombardi is taking all of the victory laps right now with Brock and all of it. But I think that's one thing. If you're David Lombardi, and I guess his argument has been, well, what do you guys mean, Brock? You know, if he's playing as well as these guys, why won't you put him in that category? I guess, how do we argue against David? Maybe he's right. Maybe we should be putting Brock into those conversations, because I think that's what it is. What I just said, that Brock could be playing as well as Patrick Mahomes or Josh Allen, but I would still take those guys over him. I don't think, from what I've read, I don't think that's good enough for people like David Lombardi. I think he wants you to say, no, Brock is as good as them. And maybe at one point I will say it, but I don't think one MVP does that. I mean, Jalen Hurts won a Super Bowl MVP and he didn't even move in the rankings, like legitimately didn't move. So I just think it comes down to, at the end of the day, throughout the, it's more than just a season. I know Brock's done it for a number of seasons, but there's just certain guys that, you know, and it's whatever's clever. Just to me, you know, Brock can play as well as them. I'm always going to take Josh, a number of guys in front of Brock. And that's no, again, he can be the fifth horseman. That's not a knock. He went last.
1: I think, you know, I remember somebody asked me one time, well, when Mahomes was first, you know, bursting on the scene, who does he remind you of? What quarterback does he remind you of? And to me, it was John Elway.
0: Mm-hmm.
1: Because of just how dynamic he was. And a lot of it had to do with both being baseball players, I think.
0: Right.
1: You know, and he's done more than John Elway ever did. Of course, John Elway won a couple of Super Bowls. Brock Purdy, to me, there's a lot of similarities. He's nowhere near this guy yet. He may never get there. But I do see a lot of similarities between Brock Purdy and Joe freaking Montana.
0: Mm-hmm.
1: But Joe Montana won multiple Super Bowls.
0: Right. And if Brock does, I mean, that's the thing. If Brock breaks the league, And Jay has always said this. If Brock wins a couple Super Bowls, then he will be in those categories. Because Lamar
1: has to win two.
0: Right. Lamar, because we've seen the stimulus package for one ain't that strong anymore. Nobody's talking about Sam Darnold any differently. And like I said, Sam didn't win Super Bowl MVP. Jalen did. So I do feel you on the two versus one. I still think winning one, because here's the difference. Jalen, this is where I think it bolsters if you did have a regular season MVP. Jalen hasn't really, that one year, I think he was in the MVP convo, but he won Super Bowl MVP. Fine. But people can say, well, regular season is not the same. If Brock has a regular season MVP and wins a Super Bowl MVP, I think he might only need one to kind of cross over.
1: Maybe, but you know, there's still going to be some people. Yeah, but.
0: Oh, yeah. If Justin Herbert and Madison Beer were on the Niners, then.
2: One of the things for me, fellas, and we continuously go in a circle with this, it matters on the starting point. Like, his starting point is way behind a lot of quarterbacks that we're mentioning who had head starts. And when I say that is they just got drafted first rounders. You know, they were already anointed as saviors of the league and saviors of organizations.
1: Right.
2: Where Brock Purdy was, he might not even make the team. Right. And so he was getting awarded a Toyota contract because he was Mr. Irrelevant. Mm-hmm. I think that's part of it. And that's something that we're going to continuously talk about until Purdy does whatever, to each their own, you know, accomplishes stuff. The last thing I'd say when it comes this there. And it was a great example, Whitey. You can be great. And he talked about John Stockton. You can be great, but there is a hierarchy between greats, though. Mm-hmm. Like, there's nothing wrong with Brock Purdy being a top three quarterback, a top five quarterback in the league. To me, that sells me something. Now, when we're talking about Josh Allen, he might not be Josh Allen. He may never be Josh Allen. He may never be Lamar Jackson. But if he wins a couple of things, MVPs and stuff, maybe his hierarchy and the greatness debate will start to kind of move around. And I think that's kind of the closer conversation. We're getting closer to that conversation now.
1: I thought he would not make the team when he was a rookie because I thought, honestly, there's no way he's going to beat out Nate Sudfeld.
2: Yeah.
0: Yeah, you went alone.
1: Yeah, because Nate Sudfeld had a guaranteed deal. Mm-hmm. And our friend Charlie, I think, might have been talking about this, and I thought, there's just no way. He has no chance.
0: Yeah.
1: It's like, wow, and look how far he has come, obviously.
0: Yeah.
1: If you had to start a team now, start from scratch, but you could pick any quarterback.
0: Oh,
1: yeah. All things taken into account, age.
0: Oh,
1: how long, you know, your team, I guess if you could pick guys, you'd probably be pretty good pretty soon.
0: Yeah.
1: But you could pick any quarterback.
2: Josh Allen for me, man.
1: Josh Allen.
2: Yeah.
0: Since when is Mahomes 31? When did that happen? When did he crack 30?
1: On his birthday.
0: September 17th. Yeah. Oh, so he just turned 31. I know I'm a Raider. How are you not picking at 31 ACL? You're still giving me Jay.
1: You can pick anybody, Alan. You can pick anybody.
0: I know, but he's the man.
2: Pat?
0: How can you not pick Pat? How can you not pick Pat?
2: I think his better days are behind him.
1: Yeah, that'd be the only thing.
2: Yeah.
1: That would make me give Trevor Lawrence a call.
0: Huh?
1: I said I'd give him a call. I'd give him a call. He'd be on my list. I'd have to look at. He's young.
0: By the way, Jay, running quarterback, Josh Allen's 30.
2: I know.
0: Them boys, y'all, one of them need to get this ring. Lamar, Josh, y'all running out of time. And I'll be honest with you, that Zay Flowers, I know they paid the man, that Zay Flowers fumble when the Niners went to the Super Bowl and the Ravens had picked off Brock four times. If they had won that game, I think Lamar, and I said this before, I think that was their window. Because now Lamar ain't staying healthy. Mm. You know, I think they missed it. I think Josh still has, Josh is bigger. I know Lamar's not small, but Josh is on the field more. Lamar is always getting, we got to see, Jay, the season don't start until we see Snoop.
2: That's right.
0: Until we see Snoop Huntley. You got the best job.
1: Even Trevor Lawrence is 27.
2: He's 20. Oh, yeah. I was going to say 27, 28, 29. Yeah.
0: It's hard for me to not say Mahomes.
2: So where you going? Who you got, Whitey? Pat? You going Pat?
1: I don't know yet.
2: Oh, okay.
1: Sorry, but honestly, I don't know yet.
0: I might have to go with the Iceman. No trademark.
2: I just think at this point, and I'm not even looking in history. Why do you ask at this point, if we're building a team right now, who you're taking? For me, Pat Mahomes, I think he needs more help. I think Josh Allen is Superman. Mm-hmm. I've always said I thought Pat Mahomes need more help. There, if you go back, and then here comes a little bit of the Niner hate, the Super Bowls that Pat Mahomes has won, he hadn't done very well in them. Like, he's been pretty much shut down. He's had help.
0: Yeah.
2: And that's the thing. Where I think Josh Allen, everything is dependent on him, big fella. Like, where's his help? When has he had help to be
0: completely honest? Who's the best receiver he's had?
2: Probably Diggs.
0: And that was a late 20s Diggs.
2: I mean, who's his best receiver now? Cole?
0: Khalil Shakir?
2: I mean, that's the thing. Where I think you can argue Pat Mahomes has had a great defensive line. Mm-hmm. I think you can argue he's had a great defense. I think you can argue he probably has one of the top one or two defensive coordinators in the last 10 years with Spag. Shouts out. And then on top of that, Andy Reid is probably a top three head coach in the league. On top of the...
0: Travis Kelce.
2: Shannon Sharp just said Travis Kelce is the greatest tight end to ever play the game.
1: Yeah, but he always makes a big play when he needs to.
2: But those, I'm just saying that true, help.
1: Man, when he needs to make a big play. If I was going to make Allen mad, I'd probably go Jordan Love, but I don't think I'm going to do that.
0: You
1: wouldn't.
0: Make, not if Jay you want to keep a job. Go,
1: Joe Burrow!
0: Not if you want to keep a job.
2: No, I don't think you want either of those.
0: Not if you want to keep a job, man.
2: You're better with Trevor. I respect that. Trevor may be starting to come into his...
1: Well, that's the thing. Yeah.
0: I think I
1: got
0: to
1: go... a little more time with him, maybe.
0: I think I got to go Caleb. Just, I'm, you know me, I'm big on age and having enough time.
2: 25-ish?
0: If that. Because didn't he come out junior year? So he might only be... he's 24. He turns 25 next month.
2: Who's the young one? You guys have a young guy, like under...
0: I think that's Caleb for
2: that's
0: me.
2: That's for Caleb.
0: Yeah.
1: I mean, yeah, Drake May and Bo Nix are both kind of the Drake May thing with the moon landing. I'm totally out of him now.
2: Purdy just, for me.
0: Purdy?
2: It's Purdy or Trevor.
0: Yeah, he's 25 now.
2: I'm going, but Trevor's not considered young.
0: No, he's 27. Right?
1: The thing about Purdy, you know that he can escape the rush. He deserves a lot of the credit for the no sacks. Mm-hmm. Offensive line deserves most. And plus, he can see what's going on. And he's not going to go up top and burn the other team and blow the top off. But whatever system you put him in, he's going to know. He can see what the defense is doing.
0: Yeah, I'm going over 25, Mahomes, under 25, Caleb.
1: I'm going Josh. I'm with Jay. Josh Allen, because it's a great underdog story from a little community of Fireball.
0: All right,
1: great story.
0: Okay.
1: Tremendous story. We'll look at the story of the Kings' defeat last night. Look at some of the purple bright spots. We'll see if we can't find any when we come back to Sacktown Sports.
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10: Gary Van Sickle, a senior writer for Sports Illustrated, contends that golf has gotten soft. He says that better equipment, better course conditioning, and the fact that we ride around in carts pale in comparison to the temporary rules put into place at Richmond Golf Club in England after it was struck by bombs in 1940. Those historical rules asked players to collect pieces of bombs and shrapnel so that the mowing machines wouldn't be damaged. Players were also allowed to take cover without penalty for ceasing play in competition during gunfire or when bombs are falling. And you thought we played slow today. The positions of known delayed action bombs were marked by red flags at a reasonable but not guaranteed safe distance. That could leave a mark on you. And finally, a player whose stroke is affected by simultaneous explosions of a bomb may play another ball without penalty. Next time you get nervous when your partner rattles their pocket change, think of the real golfers from Richmond Country Club. That's your Golf to Go. I'm Frank LaRosa. Oh, sure.

0: Guys with Kevin Gleason and Alan Stiles.
1: Hey, that was a great golf to go. Thank you, Jay, playing a little Beatles. Great golf to go on the people that had to play golf when London was being bombed and they had all the rules about if there's a bomb and your ball hits a bomb, you can without penalty, you can I don't know. Whatever he said. You can move the ball a safe distance.
2: Huh.
1: Interesting stuff.
2: He's been hot.
1: He's red hot.
2: Mm-hmm.
1: Yeah. I like to think I had something to do with that, you know?
2: You do.
1: Yeah.
2: Okay.
1: Hey, when it's hot, stand in the shade or get something cool at the stand, the snack stand. We don't need that, Frank, but this is really good, historical, interesting stuff. He's on
2: fire.
1: It
2: got back to Frank and he leveled up.
1: Makes sense, doesn't it?
3: I like what's going on at the food stand.
2: Yeah. Get yourself a burger dog.
1: Yeah. Mm-hmm. Oh, there's nothing wrong with that. But it's just been back to back. And I've always been a big fan of the segment. Big fan.
2: I can tell.
1: Yeah. So I'm just, he's been on a roll.
2: Mm-hmm.
1: No surprises. Great guy. And, you know, one of those guys you see him playing, you think you're playing with Frank and you think, hey, he's not a huge guy. I don't, I probably keep up with him. Right down the middle.
2: Every time.
1: Yeah. Excellent golfer.
2: It's so funny because getting off the tee is paramount. But it also, in a weird way, is a small piece of it, you know, because you can get off the tee, but if you're not dancing in about one or two strokes,
1: mm-hmm.
2: you don't have a shot.
1: Well, that's true.
2: You know,
1: mm-hmm.
2: it's immensely important to get off the tee.
1: Are you better with your woods or your irons?
2: That's why I have 12 hybrids, so I would say my woods.
1: Okay. Yeah. So I think I'm a better striker with the irons.
2: No. Long irons, no.
1: Those are tough. It's tough club to hit.
2: My buddies, though, they have, like these composite irons and they whack them, man. Mm-hmm. They're like, Alan, if you can figure it out,
1: mm-hmm.
2: they, give you a lot more, not just distance, but you can manipulate them more. I'm like, dude, I'm just not there yet.
1: Mm-hmm.
2: But I hear you.
1: All right. Thank you, Frank, as always. Frank. Yeah. Last night, the Kings fell to the Lakers. Daquan Plowden, friend of the show. Wow. Mm-hmm. Nice game. Daquan Plowden off the bench. The Kings also, they closed well, 40-point fourth quarter. By the way, lots more on the Kings top of the hour. The great Jerry Reynolds is going to join us. He may insist that Alan sing the Temple Fight song because Jerry won that bet with Alan. That Alan tried to lose a lot of after he lost it. I never really wanted to do that.
2: He might not remember.
1: I think he remembers, but we'll see.
2: Okay.
1: I won't bring it up, okay? Probably. I probably won't bring it up.
2: I think you will.
1: Mm-hmm. Jonathan Mobo playing really well. The thing that concerns me about Acuff, if you could be concerned about anything at this point, is that he looks like, the size of players he's playing against at the NBA level may be a little bit of an issue. No surprise, but, something to keep an eye on. I think we saw a little of that in Summer League, too.
2: Well, in summer league, I think they tried, but he was also getting doubles.
1: Sure.
2: Right? I don't think he's going to get as many doubles unless he's just absolutely
1: cooking. He did last night,
2: cooking.
1: And I'm not saying you're wrong, but after he made a couple threes, it's like the Lakers said, all right.
2: Yeah.
1: Yeah.
2: Somebody else, I'll dare you. Somebody else do something. But yeah, I think more often than not, let's take a look, Whitey, and we're a couple weeks away from it anyway. You look at Kings Clippers, right? There are a couple guys on the Clippers that you're going to assume, whoever they're viewed as, it ain't going to be, it's not going to be Darius Garland. Remember that whole thing back with Acuff? I want to guard their best scorer. Yeah, but he's not going to be, neither of you are going to be guarding each other. Like that's not what it's going to be. It's going to be probably, who's my guy? Derek Jr., it's probably somebody like that that's going to be guarding you, and that's just what you're going to have to deal with. It's not going to be the easy Derek Jones Jr. That's probably who's going to be checking you.
1: Mm-hmm. Little length there.
2: Exactly.
1: Precious played well. 9 of 13 with 5 rebounds, 18 points.
2: Mm-hmm.
1: DeAndre Hunter did not play well.
2: Or excuse me, Whitey.
1: Yeah.
2: In a, it could be Derrick Jones Jr. or pick your poison as I'm looking at the Clippers roster because that's who they start with. Chris Dunn. Like, how does Darius Acuff do against one of the best guard? He's only 6'3", Chris Dunn, but that's his job. That's his first night of NBA, real NBA basketball is going to be against either Chris Dunn or Derrick Jones Jr. So that's the type of stuff that we're probably, we need to see. Okay, Zach, you know, and that's to the point of what Kyle Draper was saying. These other guys are going to have to be active quickly.
1: I think it would be wonderful if the Kings are able to play him off the ball a little bit. I know that, hey, the keys are his. It's his. He's running the whole operation, so you definitely want him running the show. But I think his little change of pace and times when you're trying to make it more difficult for the opposing defense to load up on him, so to speak, if you can play him off the ball, that'd be great. How could you do that? You could do that maybe if you know, Ben Simmons is playing, but we don't know if he's going to be able to do that or not yet because he hasn't played yet.
2: Yeah. Sorry. I know we're not going to be here, obviously, tomorrow when they play, so we kind of have to do it now. What is the panic meter? And I don't even want to use that word, but that's kind of the term. If any of the three amigos don't play tomorrow.
1: It's not panic for me. It's concern and frustration. Mm-hmm. But obviously, if they're dealing with something physically, then that's, you know, the prudent thing to do. Just it'd be nice to know what's going on.
2: Mm-hmm.
1: Mm-hmm. But I know I heard somebody say, this is ridiculous. You know, I don't agree with that at all. I don't think it's ridiculous. In fact, that was you that said that. Yeah.
2: It was me.
1: Yes.
2: It was me.
1: But it's a curious situation. And it is also
4: style.
1: Yeah. A lot of people now in the media are starting to kind of suggest that something could be going on, but no one actually wants to say anything.
2: Well, I broke it first.
1: Well, but you didn't break it. You're right. You were on it first and you were, and then a lot of people are, but no one's actually ever saying anything.
2: Right. Right.
1: And I would say something if I knew, but I could only guess.
2: Yeah.
1: And that seems like that's what a lot of people are doing.
2: Right. It doesn't, at the end of the day, I don't know that anything is terribly serious, you know, for any of them. It's just about lingering. And to be honest, we spent a ton of time on Doug Christie yesterday. I think it's once again, fill in the rest of the sentence for me. The Kings not put it, and I get it. If you're not healthy, you're not healthy. But once again, Doug Christie not being put in a great situation because these preseason games are happening. Teams are getting legitimate
1: and
2: run.
1: He's got to try
2: right.
1: to find some sense of cohesion.
2: Right.
1: And then when it's not very cohesive and the season starts, people are going to go, oh, he doesn't know what he's doing.
2: Yeah. He's going to have to use the first 5 to 10 games to get that cohesion. And Kings fans, understandably, are going to be upset because some of those games are going to be gettable.
1: Well, I can't think of a better way to get ready for Jerry Reynolds at the top of the hour than with our next feature. It's Jay's favorite feature, and it's coming up, Jay. 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
2: Thanks for participating today in the chat. Our buddy Ramsey, speaking of Fireball, I'm about to pass by there anytime now. That's such a great underdog story, the story of Josh.
3: Probably
2: Allen.
3: Already passed through it.
2: Probably now, did, yeah, yeah. Malcolm X1, did you see this, Jay? This is unfortunate. Thank you for sharing, Malcolm. Son didn't do his chores. I gave him one warning. Wife got home and went zero blitz. Ronnie Lott, Reggie White, Lawrence Taylor. I couldn't save him, y'all.
4: Hey, it's part of the game, part of growing up.
3: I bet he won't do that again.
2: What's that mean now? What's zero blitz? What even is that?
4: All out blitz.
3: Yeah, that's everyone. That's everyone.
2: Uh-huh.
3: Everyone's hot.
2: Yeah. What's cover zero, though? I think he's talking about cover zero.
3: Yeah, that's nobody's covered.
2: Okay.
3: Zero.
2: Nobody's covered?
3: Zero.
4: So what that means is everybody's let him find his own? Yeah,
3: hey, man, mano y mano, cover zero.
4: Okay, sometimes you come across the middle as a young kid, a teenager, and you find a safety or a linebacker waiting.
3: Yeah, you get.
4: I've been there as a kid. I've been there as a parent.
3: You can get popped a little bit.
2: Ronnie Lott, Reggie White, Lawrence Taylor, LT.
3: Yeah, and cover zero, you know, really it's about man-to-man, and you're trying to keep them from going deep.
4: Yeah, you looked that up over there?
3: No.
2: What's the difference between, say, cover zero and cover two?
3: Well, the difference is cover two, you still have two that are playing it safe, but cover zero, you have zero deep safeties.
2: That's it!
4: Ah, boy!
2: Yeah!
3: Top.
2: Yes, sir!
3: That's what it is.
2: Uh-huh. Mm-hmm.
3: So enough with these questions.
4: Coach Allenbaugh would be proud.
3: Yeah, Coach Al, get him back!
2: Didn't remember when... Who was the coordinator? Steve Walsh? Who was the coordinator that the 49ers had that Shanahan fired? Steve Wilkes.
3: Oh, yeah.
2: They're playing a Monday night game against Kirk Cousins in Minnesota, end of the first half. And he went zero blitz, and Cousins went up top.
3: Oh, my goodness. Yeah. I forgot about that.
2: Yeah.
3: At the end
2: of the half, and they scored a touchdown.
3: I mean, he got destroyed. I think after that he had to come out the booth?
2: It was not too long after.
3: Yeah. They said, you got to come down from the booth.
2: Yeah.
3: That was cooked.
2: Mm-hmm.
3: Yeah, that was a big miss for the Niners. And it's rare that the Niners miss, but that was just a bad, I would say, culture fit.
2: Yeah, they did go to the Super Bowl that year.
3: Many would say despite him.
2: That guy, I think he's a good coach. That was unfortunate. But here we are with Raheem Morris. And right now it's time for Box Score Breakdown from the Drive Guy.
0: They say numbers never lie. So what does that mean for Sacramento on the basketball court? It's time for a Box Score Breakdown with the Drive Guys.
2: Yeah, and of course, we're looking at last night's game. It's just a preseason game, but we're getting ourselves ready, getting you ready for the regular season, getting ready for what these box scores are going to look at. One thing that jumps out to me, Al, I thought the Kings' transition defense last night was deplorable. I felt like the Kings, with their transition defense, were in some ways disrespecting the game of basketball last night. To a degree, it's reflected in the fast break points that I have right here in the box score. Fast break points, Kings 26, Lakers 19. So actually, the Kings had more fast break points than the Lakers. But the Lakers, 8 of 11 on fast break opportunities. I just thought there were times, especially in the first half, where the Kings looked disengaged when it came to transition defense. Disengaged, disoriented, and disorganized. And that's one thing that's got to change. They got to look more cohesive at both ends of the floor.
3: Yeah, I hear you on that. I mean,
2: if you've got one, you make sure you let Jay know.
3: So. Oh, I do have one.
2: Yeah?
3: Yeah, I got one. But just to kind of comment on yours real quick. Yeah, the thing is, transition, that's going to come from turnovers, which they had way too many of those.
2: Yes.
3: And obviously missed shots. They don't take a lot of threes, but when they do, you know, those rebounds can go long, and you got to get back on D, and that just has to be an emphasis. I mean, if it's going to be tough for you, like, pick a struggle, as the kids say. If it's going to be tough for you to defend the three, because it seems to always be tough for you to defend the three, then be good defending the transition, at least, and just try to mitigate
2: When I coached, honestly, one of the things that drove me crazy was you can't run back. We lose the ball, miss a shot, whatever. You can't run back?
3: Mm-hmm.
2: It's not that hard.
3: Right. And what's the confusion?
2: Mm-hmm.
3: You know, I think the confusion is, and this is in pickup, right? You know, there's always a guy in pickup that, oh, well, that wasn't my guy. Well, dude, it was a fast break. You were the closest to him,
2: yeah.
3: And he runs to his guy who's not even past half court.
2: Yeah.
3: And, well, that's not my guy. Well, you need to, you need to defend him. You can't foul out and pick up. So that's the type of stuff. Mm-hmm. Jay, I got a number.
0: They say numbers never lie. So what does that mean for Sacramento on the basketball court? It's time for a box score breakdown with our Drive Guys.
2: Break it down, Al. Break it down, Al.
3: This one is easy to me. The number is 18, and those were the points scored by one Precious Achiuwa.
2: Woo!
3: I think Precious Achiuwa is probably, I don't want to go with the typical X-Factor term, but he's the guy that we're really not sure how important he's going to be to this team. We've talked, funny enough, we weren't talking about DeAndre Hunter at all. Now it feels like we talk about him way more often because the season has come around and he is ready to play. But between Keegan Murray, DeAndre Hunter, and Ben Simmons, I feel like we have not talked about Precious Achiuwa a lot. And he earned his money last season doing what he did. So with that being said, I think Precious Achiuwa not only becomes a very interesting case on the court for the Kings, fellas, I would keep in mind, last season, I said this and it didn't catch a lot of fire because I don't know how much people cared about who was playing well for the Kings outside of the Kings. But last season, I tried to talk at least other teams into the idea of trading for one Precious Achiuwa. And I think he's not making a lot of money. I do think he fits a role that a lot of contenders could see fit. So I would keep a big eye on or a close eye on Precious Achiuwa for the Kings and also as a sweetener slash nice contract filler for the Kings where maybe they grab a second round or something like that because he's not making a lot of money. You know, we had Big Al call in earlier. He said the Lakers could use somebody like Precious Achiuwa. A lot of teams can. So yeah. Keep an eye on Precious Achiuwa.
2: I'll say this about Precious Achiuwa. Last year, you know, he had a really nice year, but he was playing for a contract. And I wondered, you know, it's human nature. How much of the effort we saw from him last year was a reflection of the fact that he realized this team's going nowhere and I got to play for my job. Mm-hmm. I didn't know, but clearly he just plays hard. And I think he had proven that long before he got here. You're seeing him in the preseason outplaying other fools wearing the gold of the Lakers.
3: Yep.
2: So that was a very encouraging sign. I got one more, Jay.
0: They say numbers never lie. Never lie. So what does that mean for Sacramento on the basketball court? It's time for a box score breakdown with the Drive Guys.
2: Nick Clifford last night. We know he had an exceptional preseason opener. And there's a lot of talk about whether is he a point guard? Is he not a point guard? Last night, he didn't get into the game until late. I know your friend Matt George said, oh, that's curious.
3: Mm-hmm.
2: That's curious. Nick Clifford played 12 minutes last night. He was only 2-for-7, but he had 6 assists in 12 minutes. Nick Clifford, he was a big part of that 40-point fourth quarter for the Kings. He had 6 assists and 1 turnover. You can call him a point guard or not. You have 6 assists with 1 turnover. Woo, that's facilitating at a high level, Alan.
3: Good for Nick. Good for Nick. We wanted to see it, and we saw he's played great these first 2 games, guys. And I was worried about him. I know they're preseason, but I was worried about him heading into the season, carving out a role, and it seems like he's doing just that.
2: Jerry Reynolds joins us next. Don't go away. Drive Guys, Sackdown Sports.
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5: Hello, I'm Frank Cockrell with Retirement Security Center for the weekly economic update. Investors are seeing an unusual combination right now. Stock indexes near record highs while interest rates remain elevated. The 10-year Treasury yield recently climbed above 5.3%, a level not seen in more than 2 decades, which would normally create significant pressure on stocks. But enthusiasm surrounding artificial intelligence and strong corporate earnings expectations continue to provide support. And there may be another reason for optimism. Yahoo Finance reports that the S&P 500's PEG ratio, a measure comparing stock valuations to expected earnings growth, recently reached a 30-year low. Earnings growth expectations remain strong, suggesting valuations may not be as stretched as stock prices alone would indicate. For investors, the message is mixed but encouraging. Higher rates remain a headwind, but strong earnings growth could continue to provide an important tailwind. How might this affect you or your family? Please go to frankontheradio.com to schedule an appointment, watch video, and receive market updates. I'm ready to help you start your journey so you can define your future.
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